0: Her stacked list is best-selling author Brooke Averick.
1: Her debut romance novel called Phoebe Berman's Gonna Lose It. It came out earlier this year. It was an instant New York Times bestseller. She's also known from the hip hop culture and comedy podcast. Brooke and Connor Make a Podcast. Welcome to the show.
2: Thank you so much for having me.
1: This is going to be great. We're so excited to have you.
2: I'm very excited to be here. Thank you.
1: Let's plow through these books here. Let's start with this Heartbreak and the Hope.
2: Yes, this is Lost and Found by Tara DeWitt. She is one of my favorite romance authors. She is the master of writing things that are the perfect mix of emotional and seamy. She deals with some really emotional topics, but does it in a way that's never too heavy.
1: Okay.
2: This one deals a lot with grief. So our main characters are Bea and Silas, and they're both kind of on these grieving journeys independently. Bea has just lost her best friend, and Silas is kind of dealing with the aftermath of a very traumatic firefighting accident. Yes. And so they kind of come together and help each other heal.
1: Okay.
2: And during that process, you know, sparks fly and romance ensues.
3: All right. That's my kind of book.
2: Yep. Well,
4: next one is a post-apocalyptic novel about this guy trying with his dog trying to find survivors after a bad thing happens.
2: Yeah, a bad thing happened. A flu pandemic kind of wiped out most of humanity. And a pilot lives alone in an airfield. Well, not alone. He lives with his dog and his plane. And one day,
1: kind of alone.
2: Yeah, a little bit alone. But he receives a transmission in his plane one day that gives him hope that there are still some survivors out there.
4: And there's going to be a movie?
2: There's going to be a movie with Jacob Elordi, who's a very good friend of mine.
3: Oh,
2: yes, I've never met him, but.
1: But if you met him, he would be a good friend of yours.
2: Absolutely.
3: So, that's really cool.
2: Yeah.
3: This next one is kind of like a grown-up version of The Breakfast Club.
2: Yes, it's very feel-good, laugh-out-loud funny. It's about a woman who is working a corporate job and wants to climb up the corporate ladder, but then finds herself completely unemployed and aimless and finds herself in the position of becoming the super for her apartment building. Yes, and so her tenants are what make this book really funny. It's such a quirky cast of characters, and it's such a great book about finding yourself and it never being too late to start over.
1: You got some good picks here.
2: Thank you.
1: One's a thriller. I like a thriller.
2: You'll like this one. This takes place on an island in Vermont where 100 years ago a group of women went missing. They just up and vanished. No one knows what happens to them. And in the present day, they're making a movie about these women who disappeared.
1: Okay.
2: So the cast and crew go to this island. So one by one, the cast and crew also start disappearing.
4: Wow.
2: Yeah.
1: The unknown.
2: Yep. And so it really keeps you turning the page until the very end. I love Riley Sager.
4: So tell us about your podcast, Brooke.
2: My podcast, Brooke and Connor Make a Podcast, we really just kind of talk about a lot of nothing. But I can tell you about my book.
4: Yes.
2: Which is Phoebe Berman's Gonna Lose It. It's my debut novel.
1: You crushed it. Everyone's ready.
2: Yeah. I really appreciate that. I'm an anxious person, which you probably know based off of what I was telling you before we started filming. But I wanted to write about an anxious woman in the romantic space. So Phoebe is a hopeless romantic who has very severe intimacy anxiety. And so she is about to turn 30, and she has not yet lost her virginity. I'm not going to say much more than that. But basically she goes from having zero love interests to three love interests.
4: Oh, wow.
2: Yeah, and she's giving herself the 30 days before her 30th birthday to kind of make everything happen.
4: And this is going to be on Netflix?
2: It's going to be on Netflix.
3: Oh, congratulations.
1: Yeah. This is huge.
2: Thank you so much.
4: Wow.
1: Your grandparents are watching.
2: Hi, Mom, Mom, and Pop-Up. Oh. They made me nervous. They said they told all their friends to watch, so that's why I was feeling kind of sick before we started.
1: Now I'm feeling better.
3: And you didn't pass out.
2: I did not pass out, which I was scared of. And thank you for making me feel so comfortable. And thanks for having me.
4: You come back anytime.
2: Oh, thanks.
1: We love your energy.
2: I love you guys.
1: To see all of her recommendations, just go to today.com/books. Coming up, a summer staple turned to elevated dish. We're going to whip up a delicious watermelon feta salad and a little bit more in the third hour. You're our favorite guest today.
3: No!
4: Yes.
2: You're kidding.
1: Better than Jason Sudeikis.
2: Was that on film? You saying that?
1: It's recorded. Your grandparents saw it.
2: Wow.
4: Your grandparents.
2: We'll be right back.

0: This morning in Today Food, we are celebrating fresh summer flavors.
1: New York Times food columnist Eric Kim is here to teach us how to level up our summer pastas and watermelon.
2: Eric's also the author of the best-selling cookbook, Korean-American Food That Tastes Like Home. Eric, good to see you again.
3: Welcome
4: back. Good to see you.
3: Okay,
4: Thank you so much.
2: So much zucchini now.
4: So much.
2: Love markets. How do we get it?
4: Yeah, I think the most important thing is to salt it first. Oh. We were talking earlier about mushy zucchini. We grew up with that.
2: Right.
4: So I just really love to salt it first.
0: Oh.
4: What that does is it draws out moisture so that it doesn't wet up the, because steam is what makes things soggy.
1: How long do you let it sit after you?
4: I do it for about 30 minutes, sorry.
0: Okay.
4: Because now I want to prepare all my ingredients. The thing about aglio e olio, which is what we're making, garlic and oil pasta, is it really needs to all be ready because it's so quick as soon as it's in the pan.
1: Got it.
4: So I just like to, while you're like tearing up these chilies.
0: What is this?
4: And so this is a guajillo chili. It's a Mexican chili. It has, I call it like, it has a Christmassy fruitiness.
0: Okay.
4: I mean, it's spicy a little bit, but
0: smoky.
4: It's more warm and smoky and so savory.
0: Mm-hmm.
4: And what it does is it tints the oil red
2: so
4: like
2: some
4: that.
2: Olive oil. And then what's
4: and that's 10 garlic cloves thinly sliced.
2: I like it.
4: Which is just a whole head. And then I also like to saute some whole parsley leaves in there.
2: Okay.
4: So I'm trying to get all of those really minimalist flavors to season the oil.
2: So you cook that.
4: We just cook it down, and then we just add the pasta to
2: it. So it's already cooked.
4: It's already cooked. Mm. The pasta, you boil it
0: What's
4: on the side.
0: What's the zucchini doing?
4: So the zucchini, you're going to add it here. So these are the salted zucchini that have been drying now.
2: Pat them dry.
4: Yeah, because the water comes out, and now you can dry it out. And you just add it to the pot.
0: So you don't have to cook them.
4: Yeah, so the point of this is if you cook the zucchini just gently, it still has a bite. So take a bite and let me know what you think. And there's so much more flavor than you would think.
1: This is
0: so
1: great.
4: And we only had a few ingredients, but I call it like Olive Garden-y pasta.
0: Yeah,
1: I like
0: Oh my gosh, it's
4: very
0: so
4: Italian-American.
2: A lot of watermelon right now.
4: A lot of watermelon right now. So I'm really excited about this salad because it's something that I picked up bussing tables at a restaurant called Caps on the Water in St. Augustine. I was 19 years old and I was bussing this salad every day, every night. And I didn't get to taste it until the end of the summer because I didn't, because I was a busser. But at the end of the summer, I took a, if you guys want to take a plate
1: really
4: and try
1: good.
4: It. So one thing about this salad is you're sort of layering flavors. The watermelon is sweet, so a little balsamic really picks it up.
2: Interesting.
4: And that tastes really good together.
2: Mm-hmm.
4: And then on top of this, I also like to add some feta. So actually, I love these huge shards of feta.
2: Mm-hmm.
4: You can kind of like just add them like this. And I like cutting them into triangles because I think it's pretty.
2: Yeah. Yeah,
4: so
2: it kind of mimics the watermelon.
4: It mimics the watermelon. And then after this, you're sort of seasoning it.
2: Right.
4: I like to season the rest of the dish with olive oil.
2: Okay, and then a little basil and a little basil and a little salt. Mm-hmm.
4: What do you guys think of that flavor?
1: Some
4: pepper would be great.
0: Salty freshness.
4: Yes.
2: All right.
4: And then the basil adds a lot. That aroma.
0: Nice.
4: I mean, you can just smell it as soon as we're done.
2: Eric, we always love when you stop.
4: Thank you for having
2: Thanks
4: me.
2: So much.
4: I appreciate
2: we love it.
4: It. Yeah.
2: Have a great rest of your summer.
4: You too.
2: Don't forget, scan the QR code or head to today.com/food for these recipes and more. Third hour.

0: Coming up in the third hour tomorrow, Sue Bird is stopping by. She's got a big announcement about U.S. women's basketball.
1: First, though, on Jenna and Chanel, reality TV star Harry Giles is here.
2: All right, everybody have a great weekend. We hope you'll be back to see us tomorrow.
0: Bye-bye.
2: Until then, bye-bye. Bye-bye.
0: Good morning. Welcome to Today. We'll start with our breaking news.
3: Start with the weather this morning.
2: 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That's your latest weather. Pop start.
3: Hey, welcome. This is Pop Start.
4: I started dancing. I loved it.
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3: Yeah. Summer energy on the plaza. Next level.
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3: We're just getting started, folks.
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1: and Chanel.
0: We got it. Yeah, we're shining.
1: With today's guest co-host, Willie Geis, plus actor Jason Sudeikis and TV personality Harry Jowsey.
0: Everything feels all right with Jenna and Chanel. We're shining.
3: Wednesday, it's August the 5th. Look who's here. I'd like to call you Sunday Today's Willie Geis.
4: I do belong to Sunday Today.
3: Well, you also belong here.
4: You know, that song is so catchy.
3: Don't you like
4: it? Did you hear me before you came up? He got it. I can't say.
3: No, you do. You got it.
4: It's just very catchy.
3: Isn't it good?
4: Yeah.
3: I like that they're still playing it.
4: Well, I kind of asked for it.
3: You asked for a longer version?
4: Yeah, that's
3: you guys,
4: the director's
3: we have a great show.
4: Huge show.
3: I mean,
4: I'm so lucky to be here
3: today. Isn't it so fun to have Jason Sudeikis here with
4: us? Jason Sudeikis.
3: Ted Lasso is back. For many of us, I finished Hacks, which is a great show.
4: Great show.
3: Just in time for Ted Lasso.
4: It's perfect.
3: Right?
4: Season 4 is out today. Season 3 had this 3-season arc.
3: Yes.
4: It ended 3 years ago. Felt like it was over.
3: Well,
4: for
3: they
4: good.
3: Said he sat right here. I remember with Hoda and me, and he said it's over, but they back.
4: They're back. They're
3: Sometimes
4: back.
3: It's hard not to bring something back that's good
4: and to do it the right way. And we'll talk to him about the concept.
3: Yes.
4: This time, how they're coming back. So I interviewed him yesterday for Sunday Today, coming up this weekend.
3: Yes.
4: There's a famous scene in season 1 of Ted Lasso where he throws darts. He says barbecue sauce drills the.
3: Oh, yeah.
4: So we sat down for a long time, had a great conversation. Then we threw some darts together. He is he's an excellent dart thrower.
3: You know what? Jason reads athletic to me.
4: Yeah. Oh, he's definitely.
3: Right?
4: He played college basketball.
3: College?
4: He's that athletic. Yes.
3: His sister started one of my favorite workouts in New York City.
4: The
3: it's called the forward
4: family.
3: Space.
4: Really? What does that involve?
3: Or forward space. I can't remember. It's the forward or just forward. But I like to go there. It's a dance.
4: Oh, fun.
3: She's as cute as he is.
4: Yeah.
3: And, they're athletes, that
4: He's
3: family.
4: He's great. Smart, creative, very kind, really thoughtful conversation.
3: Oh, goodness.
4: So you can see that coming up this weekend on Sunday.
3: Okay, but you also... Okay, did you win the darts?
4: We tied. I know that sounds terrible. I know.
3: Play for... So have you ever heard rock, paper, scissors? You never tied. You two out of three.
4: I'll let him tell us. We got it down to one. All right, we said, this is it. Whoever wins this round wins. And it's a game where you add up the numbers... And by a different combination of numbers, we both added up to 55. I know. I don't love a tie.
3: How's summer been? You went to Bon Jovi.
4: We saw Bon Jovi. So Christina and I, my wife, both from New Jersey, which means you're born to love Bon Jovi.
3: Yeah.
4: As everyone
3: like
4: does.
3: Like it's
4: anyway,
3: in your DNA.
4: But you don't, you're just born with it.
3: Yeah.
4: And Slippery When Wet, their big album with Living on a Prayer and all that, came out in August of 1986. I met Christina in sixth grade 2 weeks after the album came out.
3: What?
4: So what I mean is like... That album was on fire when we first met. So
3: God,
4: it's like
3: I can
4: our first
3: her
4: memories
3: with a little
4: together.
3: Side pony.
4: She had a perm. In fact, the first time I met Bon Jovi, John, I said, my wife and you in 1987 had the same haircut. And they did. That permy long hair.
3: Yes.
4: And the show was incredible. He did this run at Madison Square Garden 9 nights. He had
3: Isn't
4: the vocal
3: amazing?
4: Surgery and came back. Absolutely crushed it. So fun to see him back doing what he does so well.
3: Why is it that summer concerts... are more fun than any other
4: There's
3: season.
4: There's something about it, right? You feel free.
3: Yes.
4: Maybe you don't have school the next day
3: Even
4: or whatever.
3: Even if you do, like, I'm going to go see the Mumford & Sons.
4: At the Garden?
3: Yeah, do you like how I call them the Mumford & Sons?
4: I think I'll see you there.
3: You're going?
4: We should go together.
3: Yeah, okay. I mean, I'm going with a
4: like
3: couple.
4: Like how we make plans before, on
3: the air. Yeah, on TV.
4: Yeah.
3: But, like, on a weeknight, I wouldn't do a week. And if it was January, I'd not
4: That's
3: be at
4: right.
3: the
4: That's
3: Mumford
4: right.
3: & Sons.
4: And it takes the right band to get you out
3: right?
4: on a weeknight, too. Mumford
3: it's
4: qualifies.
3: It's the summer. It's the summer.
4: It's the summer, man.
3: Should we talk about one of our favorites, Michael B. Jordan?
4: The coolest.
3: This is big news.
4: Yes.
3: The first teaser trailer from the Thomas Crown Affair, which he stars in, just dropped.
4: Look at this guy.
3: He will star and he will direct the movie. Well, he already probably has directed the movie. It comes out next year. Look at this.
4: Like, it looks so good.
3: This is action-packed, man.
4: He's also, like, just so smooth in a James Bond kind of way.
3: Yeah.
4: The cooler.
3: Thomas Crown.
4: Right? In the rankings of coolest living human beings, he's in the top 5 or 10, probably.
3: Yeah,
4: right?
3: top 5.
4: I don't even know who the other ones are.
3: No,
4: he's
3: me
4: so
3: neither.
4: Cool. Earlier this week, though, Bustle called out Michael. For what? Well, because of posting this carousel of red carpet photos saying... Oh. We love that y'all ready to order, yet server post. What did that say?
3: Wait,
4: what did I just say?
3: Wait, go back.
4: Can you take that
3: they
4: from the top?
3: They said Let's... he loved... love that y'all ready to order yet server pose.
4: Oh, I shouldn't speak that. I shouldn't have said that.
3: But
4: you shouldn't have either.
3: I don't get it. Y'all ready to order? Oh, he's like a waiter.
4: I didn't feel prepared for that.
3: But what does the yet mean? We don't know.
4: Yeah.
3: And
4: anyway,
3: we're moving on.
4: The point is, he does the same pose. That really tripped us up.
3: Yeah,
4: on the red carpet, he does that. And it is a hard thing to know what to do with your hands.
3: He also kind of looks like he sings in the choir.
4: No, he's not here. No, he's not in the Sound of Music.
3: He's like, ole, do, re, mi.
4: That was really good. You're getting so much better.
3: See what I mean?
4: There's a little of it. I think it's classy. The hands are folded. You got to have, just stick with one thing, because
3: okay,
4: it is awkward. Where do you put them?
3: Well, fans weighed in, including Kevin Hart. He wrote, the hardest thing in the world is to find something to do with your hands on the red carpet. He's totally right, and not everybody walks red carpets.
4: This is very relatable.
3: No,
4: how do you pose at home
3: when you're on
4: the red carpet?
3: But you know when somebody's like, okay, let's take a shot by ourselves. Like, oh, you look beautiful. Let's take your solo shot.
4: No one's ever said that to me, but go ahead.
3: You've said it to Christina, I'm sure.
4: Yeah, yeah. That's
3: like,
4: true.
3: She's standing
4: that's
3: in
4: true.
3: Front of, like, the Eiffel Tower
4: good.
3: Or something. I'm
4: yes.
3: just making up a
4: yes.
3: monument.
4: No, you're right about
3: and
4: that.
3: And you're like, hold on, let me get your picture.
4: Correct.
3: And I'm sure she said the same to you.
4: I don't get a lot of that around the house. How do you pose solo? Do we have any looks
3: well,
4: at this? Or?
3: Okay, I don't.
4: Let's see.
3: Let's
4: no?
3: see. Oh.
4: Okay.
3: I don't know, y'all. It's hard. It's hard out there.
4: You've got the hands, like one in three, you've got the same hands.
3: Oh.
4: I go hands in pockets because I don't know what to do with them.
3: No, I like a hands in pocket. You want to know why?
4: Do you like that? Okay.
3: Yeah, because look what it does. It gives you a little...
4: What, a little space.
3: What we want is a little space here.
4: Okay.
3: Because otherwise you're just one large square.
4: Mm-hmm.
3: SpongeBob SquarePants. You want
4: right.
3: a little...
4: Just flare out
3: You want a little
4: bit.
3: Thing, but then
4: yes.
3: these days...
4: Oh, that's good.
3: No, no.
4: Do
3: it's
4: that. Oh, don't do
3: it's
4: that.
3: It's over.
4: Oh, now what do you do?
3: It's over. According to Talia, it's over.
4: The arm on your hip
3: this.
4: Is over? So what do you do?
3: So I don't know what I do. I think you're supposed to go... Oh, well, a lot of the girls... Okay, I'll teach you. A lot of the girls are doing the breastplate.
4: Oh. We're up here?
3: Above the breast.
4: Is that right? Up
3: a lot
4: on the
3: of
4: plate.
3: Girls are, a lot of girls are doing this. Some girls kind of.
4: Oh, down here on the. Like, the
3: but see,
4: hem of
3: with
4: the, pants.
3: The space.
4: So it's all about creating space.
3: But the problem
4: it feels
3: is,
4: like.
3: It's all about space.
4: Yeah,
3: the problem
4: yeah.
3: is when people are like, let's take your picture and you're solo, you freeze and
4: yeah,
3: you
4: yeah.
3: don't know what to do
4: you
3: with
4: tight.
3: Your hands.
4: You get tight.
3: Right?
4: You get into that SpongeBob
3: don't, you
4: pose.
3: Know, yeah,
4: yeah,
3: and then all of a sudden you're
4: oh,
3: a square.
4: Boy.
3: You're a square. You're a full square.
4: I find, I don't want to say too much because my children don't like when I talk about them on TV, but teenagers now know how to pose because they've grown up in this Instagram world where if you're like, let me take a shot, all of a sudden it's like supermodels.
3: I know.
4: And they look great.
3: Well,
4: I'm not. It's
3: also,
4: not a criticism. It's just like they know something we didn't know.
3: We also have to just talk about it, but you know, we've told you around here it's Sad Girl Summer.
4: It is?
3: It's what Sad happened? Girl Summer because we have Gracie Abrams out with new music, Olivia Rodrigo's album. They're all like breakup songs.
4: Oh, got it.
3: And kind of, and emo.
4: Yeah.
3: Our daughters, my children smell like this.
4: Right. No teeth is a thing, right? I know.
3: No, and then we did our family Christmas card picture, my mother-in-law with all the cousins this weekend, and Mila's like, kids, lock in.
4: Kids. Oh, there's the voice.
3: She didn't say it like that. That voice also was born, but she's like, everybody lock in. This is going to be one for the cards, which I thought was hilarious. And then it's like,
4: yeah.
3: I'm like, are you happy? Because I know you're happy.
4: Right.
3: But they don't, they want to keep the braces kind of confined in their teeth.
4: And guess what? They're watching girls on Instagram go, oh, that's how I stand and that's how
3: yeah,
4: I pose.
3: Yeah, but Mila didn't even have Instagram.
4: She's seen it.
3: It just trickles down.
4: She's got a burner account. I hate to break
3: Mila
4: it to you.
3: Mila does not have a
4: burner. I hate to break
3: Mila
4: it to you.
3: Does
4: Mila,
3: not,
4: tell your mom tonight
3: no,
4: at dinner.
3: No, Mila does not have a burner account.
4: Okay.
3: She does, right. She's not like me. All right, you guys. Oh, do you want to hear the voice?
4: On the plate.
3: For some reason, no, the music's coming, but for some reason, this weekend when I was on my family vacation, I have a new alter ego. His name is I'm like, are you happy? Because I know you're happy.
4: Right.
3: But they don't, they want to keep the braces kind of confined in their teeth.
4: And guess what? They're watching girls on Instagram go, oh, that's how I stand and that's how
3: yeah,
4: I pose.
3: Yeah, but Mila didn't even have Instagram.
4: She's seen it.
3: It just trickles down.
4: She's got a burner account. I hate to break
3: Mila
4: it to you.
3: Mila does not have
4: I
3: a burner.
4: I hate to break it
3: Mila
4: to you.
3: Does
4: Mila,
3: not,
4: tell your mom tonight
3: no,
4: at dinner.
3: Mila does not have a burner account.
4: Okay.
3: She does, right. She's not like me. All right, you guys. Oh, do you want to hear the voice? For some reason. reason...
4: On the plate.
3: For some reason, no, the music's coming, but for some reason, this weekend when I was on my family vacation, I have a new alter ego. His name is Todd.
4: Oh, no.
3: And my family was like, time for you to leave.
4: Henry.
3: And like, Henry got home yesterday. I'm like, honey, I'm home. He's like, please leave. We got a great show
4: Bless
3: for you.
4: Bless you, Henry.
3: Sorry, it comes out in weird times,
4: I'm on my
3: too.
4: Plate. Go ahead.
3: We got a great show for you. Star of the new reality dating series, Let's Marry Harry. Harry Jousy is here.
4: But first, as promised, Jason Sudeikis, if he's still here.
3: He's about to leave.
4: On the much anticipated return of Ted Lasso.

0: It has been 3 years since Ted Lasso said goodbye to AFC Richmond to return home to his family in the U.S. Now, everyone's favorite coach, played by Jason Sudeikis, is back.
1: That's right. The Emmy-winning show returning for a fourth season where Ted takes on his biggest challenge yet, coaching this time a women's football team. Take a look.
2: Oi, welcome back. It's good to see you.
3: You too.

0: and
1: we're singing
0: along. We thought we were going to run together.
2: I would have loved to. I thought I was playing the drums, and I was
0: let us fall apart.
2: I apologize.
1: You can do the drums.
2: That's what
1: you still got the cold beer with you.
2: This is number two.
1: What number? Okay, two
2: from the 8 o'clock.
0: Yeah, he's been drinking it very slowly.
2: Yeah, well, I want to be coherent for you guys and the people at home, and
0: we appreciate
2: I don't want to fall asleep.
0: We are so excited that Ted Lasso is back. Like it feels like we've been. You told Hoda and I he was gone forever.
2: Mm-hmm.
0: We said a little goodbye.
2: Yeah.
0: We gave him a funeral, and yet here he is.
2: Yeah.
0: Are you as happy as we are?
2: I am. I mean, I was always enthusiastic and very thankful that people were, upset that it was ending and wish it was going to be more. That didn't necessarily wasn't enough to factor into, doing more. It has to sort of come from, within our own little sort of incubation, creative and whatnot. But yeah, it's been really fun. I mean, it was great just to even voice the idea of doing more to, my core group of friends, Brennan and Joe, but then also the other writers, and then the spillover and with the crew and just, the new friends that we've made along the way, some of which we'll get to meet later. It's been great.
1: What does it feel like today? The show's out to the world. You work so hard on these things. Like, as the guy who created and stars in it, what does this day feel like?
2: It's nice. It's a little bit like, okay,
1: yeah,
2: here you go. Like, I hope you dig it. Like, we made it with the same love and thoughtfulness we made the first three seasons. And I only ever knew for me personally was like even the first season, I really like this. Mm-hmm. And that's all you can sort of go with. And the fact that other people did too really feels very, very, very moving, very neat. But I, by no means do you want to be, I knew it. I told you so. We talked about it the other day. You don't want to spook the muses and have them be like, "Oh, this guy thinks he's all that." It's like, would never try that. So I'm excited to see it. And it's all in Kansas. First episode's all back. We shot it back home, my hometown, Kansas City.
0: Oh,
2: so it's
0: that.
2: Fun. It's a little love letter to the place that I'm very proud to be from, and have a lot of friends and family there still.
0: I'm so happy as a mom of two girls, and I know a lot of moms probably feel this way, that it focuses on women's sports.
2: Mm-hmm, yep.
0: But therefore, a lot of the dudes that were in the first three season got the old axe. You know what I'm saying?
2: Yeah, I mean,
0: No, but you called each of them personally and let them know.
2: Yes, yeah, because I didn't want them to hear it from the internet or agents or lawyers or, I felt, what would Ted Lasso do? What would a coach do? And he would call his players and let them know, hey, it was important. Yeah. That you didn't do anything wrong.
0: Yeah.
2: Your character, nobody's, character has passed away or anything.
0: Yeah.
2: We're just taking the camera and we're moving it from over here to over here.
0: Yeah.
2: That universe is still going on. We have we touch on them and there's little glimpses
0: I was going to say maybe in season five.
2: Oh, here we go again.
0: Right?
2: This is unbelievable.
0: I know.
1: She's already jumped.
2: Let's leave them in
0: the room.
1: Can I enjoy this day?
0: I know. I'm sorry, but I just feel like we need to know what's happening next.
2: That's right.
1: Yeah.
2: That's true.
0: Right?
2: I mean, that's good journalism.
1: Yeah.
2: Yeah. You know what I mean?
1: Rock solid, right?
2: Yeah. Woodward and Bernstein over here.
0: Yeah, nobody's ever seen that. I appreciate
1: it. Look out.
0: Exactly.
1: Yeah.
0: Exactly.
1: Very cool moment at the World Cup final where you brought out Bieber as Ted Lasso in a moment that
0: was so
1: perfectly
0: good.
1: Fit the show.
2: Yeah.
1: What was that like?
2: I mean, I've known Justin for a long time when he hosted and musical guest at SNL. And I mean, he's coachable. That's me giving him a note. Just act like a player. And then this, I love getting the shout out. That sign, Believe.
0: Brendan, so good.
2: Brendan sent me that text the night before our rehearsal. He goes, hey, what if we had a Believe sign that said Believe? I dropped my phone and it just floated up. It was such a good idea. I was like, dude, killer. So the fact that, Chris Martin from Coldplay, who put it all together, allowed us to do that, have a little
1: perfect
2: creative input too. But yeah, I mean, Justin's remarkable. And
0: I was there and you guys killed it.
2: It was fun.
0: Okay, well, Ted in the show famously bakes biscuits.
2: Yes.
0: So we wanted to play a little game. We'll bring out our biscuits. Thank you so much.
2: Goodbye.
1: Excellent.
2: Yeah, all right.
0: It's called Risk It for the Biscuit.
2: Oh, okay. Risk It for the Biscuit.
1: Sorry, I missed that. Missed my cue. Risk It for the Biscuit.
0: Risk It for the Biscuit.
1: Okay, so there's seven biscuit boxes in front of you.
2: Yep, correct.
1: Each has a unique question and a biscuit inside.
2: Okay.
1: You pick three boxes, open one at a time, read the question aloud, keep the biscuit, answer.
0: Hopefully they're as good as the biscuits you guys eat.
2: Yeah, I mean, you would have to ask Hannah. I've never actually had them, but I know.
0: You've never gotten curious and just said, I want to taste what this biscuit tastes like?
2: I am not biscuit curious, no.
0: Okay.
2: All right. Oh, who was your first celebrity crush?
1: Oh, wow.
0: Oh, wow. That's okay. Here we go. I told you we're right real journalists.
2: Right off the bat. Anne Ryan King.
0: Anne
2: from
0: Ryan?
2: From Annie.
0: Oh.
1: Oh. Then, oh, yeah.
2: Yeah, now I got it.
1: Yeah.
2: Yeah.
0: Yeah, you, little Annie?
2: I mean, yeah.
0: She
2: was Daddy Warbucks' like right-hand woman.
1: Oh.
2: Kind of a love interest.
0: Yes. Oh, yeah.
2: She was in Chicago.
0: Oh, yeah.
2: I mean, she's a dancer. I mean, yeah, that, but the great
1: wow.
2: voice.
1: What a poem.
0: Did you feel that way, too?
1: Yes, as a young man.
2: Yeah. Yeah.
1: Yeah.
0: Okay,
1: no,
0: good.
1: She was cool and beautiful. She was nice to Annie.
2: Yeah.
0: Like, yeah, she was nice.
1: She's a great dancer.
2: Mega talented. Yeah. One of my, I got to meet her later in life because my sister Kristen did like her dance thing that she had down in Florida. And it was like, oh, hi. Very cool. But yeah.
0: Tell your sister Kristen hi. Okay, next box.
2: Jenna says hi.
1: Yeah.
2: All right, there we go. All right, here we go. Who is your all-time SNL Mount Rushmore? Oh, ooh. Lord. All right. It's still only four people, right?
0: Yeah. I think they're. Yeah.
2: let's see. I mean, one and two, again, we spoke about the other day, are Will Ferrell and Eddie Murphy.
0: Yes.
2: Mm-hmm. I got to put Kristen Wiig up there.
0: Yes. Mm-hmm.
2: And then I'm going to put a Weekend Update anchor. I'm going to put Norm MacDonald.
1: Ooh, Norm.
2: Yeah.
1: The late great Norm MacDonald.
2: The late great. Yes. All right. Here we go. Third. This is
1: a lot.
2: Exploratory. All right. What is your biggest relationship ick?
1: Oh, wow.
0: Hard hitting.
2: Yeah. I mean, I guess, what would it be? But I mean, a relationship need not be romantic. I think it's when, I think it's you know, not communicating well. Yeah. Letting communication only happen through texting and emojis.
1: I think that's not enough.
2: Agree. No. I think you gotta have the hard conversations face to face as often as possible.
0: Yes. All right. Well, enjoy those biscuits, but you're not going anywhere.
1: No. Believe it or not, you're sticking around.
0: One more second.
1: We'll be joined by some of the new cast members. Very excited about this. Of Ted Lasso, season 4.
0: There they are.

0: and moved on. We are back with Ted Lasso star Jason Sudeikis and the four new members of the AFC Richmond family, Tanya Reynolds, Abby Hearn, Faye Marseille, and Jude Mack.
1: This is very exciting because Ted is coaching the Lady Greyhounds this time around. When he meets his new team, he realizes the women's facilities could use a bit of an upgrade. Take a look.
2: Whoa. 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
2: Wait, so hold on. 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
6: But on Tuesdays and Thursdays, we get to keep our toiletries overnight.
2: Oh, okay.
0: Wow. Yeah. Isn't that the way? The women's sports don't get necessarily the same funding, huh? Mm-hmm. I mean, is that what we're going to see?
7: A little bit.
0: Okay, so Tanya, you play a coach. Yeah. What went into it? I hear that you aren't necessarily the most athletic.
3: No.
0: Well, I mean, I heard that from you.
3: Yeah.
0: So you called that Jason and you were like, are you sure?
3: Yeah, well, I just wanted you to know so that there was no surprises when I turn up and you saw, oh, that's a noodle. That's not even a human being. Because,
8: A noodle in a tracksuit.
3: That's a noodle pretending to be a person. So I just wanted you to know.
7: And I heard it loud and clear and just went against all of my instincts.
1: And here we are. And it works out.
7: So far, so good.
1: You totally pull it off.
7: See?
1: I'm curious, actually, to all of you, what it was like, Abby, I'll start with you, to get this phone call, this iconic show, Ted Lasso, that had been on for three seasons, to say, we'd like you to be a part of the next version of this show. What was that like?
9: Insane. I had to ask my agent to repeat what she'd said. I was like, hang on. Say that again, sorry. I was in Marks and Spencer's. You don't have that.
0: Yes.
7: No,
0: but that's
9: still Marks and Spencer's.
8: Excellent.
0: Excellent.
10: You can also buy pants there.
3: Yeah.
8: You can buy
0: it. Yes.
7: It's really,
0: yeah.
9: Yeah. Shut up, Marks and Spencer's.
3: I don't need. I'm looking harder than they need to.
9: I just dropped my basket and I was like,
7: That's a British saying.
9: Yeah. Yeah. Yeah. Physically, metaphorically, dropped my basket and ran out of the store to call everyone I knew.
0: I love that. What about you when you found out?
8: Yeah, I felt like I'd won a competition, actually. I was like, wow, I've won a competition to visit Ted Lasso's set. That's how I felt on the first day. Seeing Jason with everything on the visor, I was like, I've won a competition. But then I got to, I love football, soccer, sorry.
0: The World Cup just happened. You changed your minds around here.
8: Yeah, I love football, so to get to do the acting and the football together, I felt like a 10-year-old running around.
0: So did you play football?
8: Yeah, I played till I was about 16, and then I got a really bad knee injury, so then the acting and the theatre took over, So what a dream job, really, yeah. Mm-hmm.
1: Jude, you're a very convincing goalkeeper.
3: Thank you so much.
1: And you have acting. You have an unconventional style that people will see in the series. What was this experience like for you, to first get the phone call, but also to go through it with all these wonderful actors?
3: I mean, amazing. We've had just the best time ever, I think. I mean, it's been kind of a dream. It was very surreal to get the call. And then we did a lot of boot camp. We did a lot of training to become footballers. And I mean, most of my job in this is just pretending not to be scared of the ball when they're kicking it at my face and bare hands. Yep. Thanks so much for that, by the way. Yeah.
7: Interesting choice.
3: Yeah. It's dangerous, basically. Yep. Yeah.
0: So, Faye, we saw that you got injured on day one.
8: Yeah, I had been.
0: It was like a boot camp.
8: The first day of boot camp.
0: You all went to boot camp.
8: We all went to boot camp.
0: So you could be convincing.
8: And I hadn't slept the night before because I'd been to the England final, the Euro final, and then flown back from Switzerland.
3: Super
8: hadn't slept. And
3: super
8: professional, yeah. And it was our first day together. So everyone was really nervous but really excited. And I just was charging around like a 10-year-old. I hadn't slept. And instead of kicking the ball, I kicked the floor. I am good at football. I just like to point that out.
7: Sure.
8: But on this day, I was not. So then I had 4 days where I couldn't play, and I just watched these lot do it.
3: She'd been talking such a big
0: game. She was like, I play, I know how to do this.
7: When you see this, boom. Kicked up a divot like a bad ball swing.
1: Yeah, right.
8: Definitely crawling in the car on the way home.
1: But you recovered nicely. Jason, what's it like, not just for Ted Lasso to coach this team, but for you to put the show together and lead a cast of a different kind of team this time?
7: I mean, it's been so fun. I mean, it's such a blast the first 3 years that part of the impetus to do it again was the hope to recreate that fun, and we did it in spades. Yeah, I think truly one of the most enjoyable things is to watch the group like sort of congeal and coagulate and become a team within themselves. And when I hear about the, you know, first it starts with, oh, they have a text chain. Great. And then they're going out and then they're supporting each other, like even postseason, like, you know, come to see, you know, your show that was just closed in the West End. Mm-hmm. And then all that stuff just I love, because that reminds me a lot of actual team sports that I played as a kid. Yeah. Certainly reminds me of my time and my generation at SNL. Yes. We still, you know, hang out and see each other, not even outside of even the 10, 40, 50, you know, year anniversaries. And so, yeah, just to see them, you know, get on with each other is lovely.
1: No. We've been lucky enough to get a sneak peek. It is phenomenal. Ted Lasso fans are going to be so happy to see the show they love, but also to be introduced to this incredible group of new actors. So congratulations to all of you.
0: Thank y'all. Congrats.
1: Season 4 of Ted Lasso premieres today. It's available today on Apple TV with new episodes every Wednesday. Yeah. Great to see you.
0: We're
1: all,
0: so
1: Casey.
0: Thrilled.
1: Congratulations.
0: Thank you. Coming up next, is Harry ready to marry? We're going to ask reality star Harry Jowsey right after this.

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1: Now in the Netflix series Let's Marry Harry, the 6'5", 29-year-old Harry Jousy will search for love with the help of his closest confidants.
2: I'm going to marry Harry.
3: Harry, I'm going to marry you.
4: I'm going to marry Harry!
5: I'm Harry Jousy. And you may know me from different shows.
6: What up, you little cream pies? Oh.
5: You know, you get the world thrown at you, you get girls that you've always dreamed of, but
7: I'm ready to settle down.
6: Let's get married.
5: And I could imagine my life with both of them.
7: I don't know what to do.
8: This is your real life. Pretend there are no cameras here. What do you want?
9: I think you're making a horrible mistake.
0: Let's marry Harry. Yeah. We can't stop saying it. Hi, Harry.
10: Hi, guys. How are you doing?
0: Okay, so you started your reality TV career 19?
10: Yeah, I was.
0: Is that when you said hello, cream pies?
10: No, I wasn't saying a lot of things back then. I was just fresh on this New Zealand show, and I think like my nipples were bigger than my chest. I was very skinny, very tiny. It's a weird experience, but we started and ending here. So,
0: well, is it over?
10: Well, the dating show career is definitely done. I've milked it.
0: How would you have described that little kid, that 19-year-old kid, and who are you today? How have you changed?
10: Honestly, I feel like that guy back then, like, didn't really care too much about anyone else's feelings. Like, I was a class clown. I was just going to do whatever I wanted. But now I figured out empathy and thoughts.
1: So that's both important things.
10: Who would have thought?
1: Yes.
10: It's crazy.
1: I'm still stuck on nipples bigger than my chest.
0: I know.
1: We'll take that up after the segment.
0: Exactly.
1: I'm still working through that. Have you had, over the course of this career of yours, would you call a serious relationship?
10: Definitely.
1: Yeah.
10: More than three?
1: Good.
10: Maybe. Yeah. I think so.
1: That's plenty.
10: I know I'm asking you.
0: Your trajectory is kind of like a notorious bachelor.
10: Yeah.
0: But now you're in this series that's like talking about real commitment, marriage. What's changed?
10: Well, it was a really sad time. My dad went through with a sister dying. He had a terminal illness. So when I was there with my sisters and their kids and seeing them have that support system and talking to him, like I filmed so many videos for my future wife and kids with him. To be like piece the camera, telling them exactly what they need to hear. So it was that moment. I think, you know, losing anyone really changes your life. But losing a parent was the hardest thing I've ever gone through. I hope no one has that feeling because it was really difficult. He's actually here with me. I turned him into a diamond.
0: So,
1: wow.
10: So hi to dad.
0: Beautiful. Hi dad.
10: But those moments there when I was with my sisters and I came back to LA and I was like, damn, I really wish I could show that for him. And it really made me go, okay, well, I'm not being serious about love and I need to be way more serious. And then this beautiful opportunity came about and it's very serious.
0: Yes, it is.
1: Do you find it's hard, though, to actually get serious on a reality TV show rather than just meeting somebody through friends or at a bar or wherever you would otherwise?
10: Honestly, I haven't had much luck doing that. And I think just because this show was made with so much love from Netflix, like the people there, my best friends, like the head of casting, we spend Christmas together. Like he's one of my closest, nearest and dearest friends. And then the showrunner, everyone, Alex Cooper, and then having my friends there, like it was just such a product of love. And it was all I had to do was take it serious because I'm like, if I'm silly, they're going to hate me. And I don't want to do that.
0: So Alex Cooper, you just mentioned, who has this illustrious career.
10: Yeah.
0: She's one of your good friends. How did y'all meet? And she comes on the show to give you advice, right?
10: Yeah, she basically is like my guardrail. So she just like keeps me in check. But we met a couple years ago doing her podcast. I like to argue that I've known her longer than her husband, but apparently they were talking before us.
0: So, yeah.
1: All right, because you're such an experienced dater, we're going to have a little fun with a game of red flag, green flag.
0: Yeah, here are the flags.
10: Okay, perfect.
1: So what gives you, you know, things you like and don't in a relationship?
10: Okay.
1: A person having more followers than you on social media.
10: That's a green flag.
1: Green flag.
10: Yeah, give me the clout.
1: Give me the clout.
0: Sorry, the clout. Women with more male friends than female friends.
10: That's good. I need more guy friends.
1: Okay, good.
10: Let's go.
0: Seems like you're, Harry's open.
1: Yeah.
10: I'm open
1: to
10: everything.
1: Someone who's never had a one-night stand ever in their life.
10: Wow.
1: Yeah.
10: Happy birthday.
1: I mean, I was going to
10: so
1: say.
10: Good.
1: Yeah.
0: I don't know why that would be a red flag.
10: Yeah.
0: Okay. Owning two cats.
10: That's a bit of a funny one for me. I got two dogs. I got two dogs. Yeah. I'm so sorry. But I know you're happily married.
0: So I'm happily married.
10: Yeah, so we're all good.
1: That was a setup.
0: Yeah. I'm not going to marry Harry, but
1: I guess it's not happening.
0: It makes me feel bad about those cat ladies out there.
10: Yeah. Well, we can do an orange flag.
0: Okay, well, we have to just ask.
10: Yeah.
0: Before we go, does Harry marry?
10: You're going to have to wait and see. I'm so sorry. Yeah, it's a lot. It's going to be fun. And it's going to be a journey for everyone. So I'm really excited for the world to watch it.
0: Well, we really hope you, if in this or later, find the person for you.
10: Thank you so
0: much. That's catless. Yeah. But cats do a great...
1: It's too late. He's not interested.
10: Yeah, I'm
0: done. Yeah. Okay, yeah. All right. Well, let's marry Harry. Thank you, Harry. It's streaming now on Netflix. And the finale airs August the 12th.
1: Thank you, Harry. Coming up next, a big cheese in the competitive world of cheesemongering. Adam Moskowitz. He'll share some of his favorite food pairings right after this.
11: What a

0: you all probably know, I love my cheese, I love my queso, yeah. But what you may not know is there is a competition in France where cheesemongers battle it out like Olympians.
1: That's right. It's all part of the new documentary, The Big Cheese, which follows America's quest to challenge the world's very best cheese connoisseurs. Here's a sneak peek.
2: People think the cheesemonger is another person behind a deli counter.
3: Oh, so you sell cheese. That's funny. Like, what's funny about it?
4: International one, the only, Mr. Moon!
5: We made cheesemongering a sport. And when they cut a perfect quarter pound, the audience goes crazy.
6: A fire! Yeah!
7: This year, Team USA will go to compete in the Olympics of Cheese, Mondial du Fromage in France.
5: If you win, you are the world's best cheesemonger.
1: Wow.
0: Okay, we're dying to know, but Adam Moskowitz is a third-generation cheesemonger and the American coach featured in that film. You may have seen him in the cow outfit.
1: Look great, yeah.
0: This is so fun. I'm obsessed with cheese, but probably not as much as you.
8: Yeah.
0: Tell everybody what a cheesemonger is.
5: So a cheesemonger to me is a caretaker, matchmaker, tastemaker, terroir tour guide, food fear therapist, and a sensory Svengali.
0: Whoa, wow. That's a lot.
1: Wow.
5: But also, if you've ever heard the question, who cut the cheese?
1: There yeah. It is.
5: That's cheesemongers.
1: Okay. You literally cut the cheese.
5: Literally. Professionally.
1: Right. Yeah, professionally, yeah, professionally in a more literal sense. So you take your team over to France. Mm-hmm. I mean, you're going up against the best in the world.
5: Yep.
1: What's the competition like over there?
5: It's an 8-hour competition. It's extremely strenuous. It's extremely difficult. And nobody respects us over there.
1: Oh, really?
5: Yeah. I mean, nobody even in America knows what a cheesemonger is.
0: They confuse
5: us with cheesemakers.
0: Yes. Mm.
5: And so for me, this is about like elevating cheese, elevating cheesemongers, and bringing some cred to who we are.
1: What is the competition? Like, what's the 8-hour contest?
5: Oh, it's a written test. Very difficult. Oh. It's a cut 250 grams. It's a blind taste test where you don't know what the cheese is, but you got to guess it. It's a 5-minute oral presentation.
1: Oh my gosh.
5: It's a cheese plate. It's a cheese prep, cheese transformation, plateau.
1: That's tough.
5: And yeah, it's a lot.
0: You know what? That's a lot going on here. Now, listen, I love cheeses. Mm-hmm. You're going to introduce us all to a few of your favorite cheese pairings.
5: Yep.
0: What do we have first? We've been eating it.
1: Lots.
0: We have to let
1: plate. Sorry.
5: So we start first with Harbison, which is a perfect
0: party. That's this baby?
5: Yeah, that's that baby. It's wrapped in spruce bark, comes from Vermont, and it's fun to dip. You just show up and slice off the top, and then you start dipping.
0: I love that.
1: Do you heat that up a little bit or no?
5: You don't know.
1: No.
0: Room temp.
1: Just as is.
5: All cheese should be in at room temp.
1: Okay. Mm.
5: Sometimes I like to actually take the what's left of it, and then I pack some potatoes in it, and then I bake that.
1: Mm. Nice. Love that.
0: Okay.
1: That's delicious.
0: What's the second cheese you selected?
5: Second cheese is a Gouda called OG Crystal.
1: This is great.
0: I heard you brought this particularly for me.
5: I did. I actually brought you a special full plate of it because I know you like cheese. This cheese to me tastes... So here's the thing. I'm trying to get past creamy. So to me, that's not creamy. That's custardy.
1: Right.
5: This cheese is not creamy. It's more like fudgy or like candy wax.
0: Mm-hmm.
5: Remember candy wax as a kid?
0: Yeah.
5: You bite off the top.
1: Yeah.
5: Candy wax. I get notes of like strawberry.
1: Okay.
5: Which is wild.
0: Do you get notes of strawberry here?
1: I got a little strawberry. Mm-hmm.
5: I'm pairing it with purple mulberries, which is Afghan Kush from Afghanistan.
0: Wow.
5: And it's like, try it. It's like earthy, crunchy, and sweet.
0: And then also with some sort of chocolate wafer?
5: Coconut wafer.
0: Mm.
5: So you get, it's like kind of like breakfast cereal. You get the coconut, you get the cereal, and then you get the strawberry, and it's like breakfast in your mouth.
1: Delicious.
0: Okay, finally, you have a blue cheese, which is the one cheese I don't partake in.
5: I used to be that way, too. But then I figured out that I just got to start with the right blue cheese and add some sweet to it. So often people do honey, but what we did here is we added maple syrup. And so the maple syrup cuts the really tangy, bluey mineral of it and makes it really just decadent.
0: Okay, I'll try it
5: try
0: for
5: it?
0: You. I said I wouldn't, but
1: as
0: I'll try
1: this,
0: it for you.
1: As we eat this, we can tell you the Big Cheese hits select theaters this Friday. Adam, thank you so much.
0: You know what, Adam? You're right.
1: Mm. Boy, is that... Nailed it.
0: That's why they call him the Big Cheese.
1: Made you a convert. Coming up next, a pop culture pop quiz. You can play along with our Plaza fan after this.

0: We love dishing on pop culture, so it is time to put our Plaza fan to the test in our
1: pop quiz. Today's player is Lydia from Pennsylvania. She's here with her family and friends on their first trip to New York City.
0: Woo!
1: Lydia, for every answer you get right, you get $50. So let's dive right in.
0: Okay, here's question one. Which Emmy-winning Apple TV show is making its highly anticipated return today after a three-year hiatus? Is it A, This Is Us, B, Game of Thrones, or C, Ted Lasso?
2: Well, because I was on the Plaza and I know you had a big guest today, I'm going to say C, Ted Lasso.
0: Correct.
1: Bing, bing. Correct. All right. Number two, Spider-Man Brand New Day just had the biggest box office opening weekend of all time. Which movie did it surpass to claim the number one spot? Avengers Endgame, Barbie, or Titanic?
2: I think I know this one. It's Avengers Endgame.
1: That's correct. Yes. Another 50. Here we go.
0: Question three. Which former SNL star will be playing Mary Todd Lincoln and Oh Mary on Broadway this fall? Is it A, Amy Poehler, B, Bowen Yang, or C, Kristen Wiig?
2: You guys equipped me to win this morning.
0: Good.
2: So it's B, Bowen Yang.
0: Yes.
1: Number four, which classic 90s movie is getting a TV show sequel on Paramount Plus? As if. Is it A, Clueless, B, Sister Act, or C, My Best Friend's Wedding?
2: All right, it's one of my favorites from the 90s. It's Clueless.
0: Yes, God, you're wrapping it up. Okay, last one. Which celebrity couple recently sparked marriage rumors after they were spotted in Paris wearing rings? Is it A, Kylie Jenner and Timothée Chalamet, B, Bradley Cooper and Gigi Hadid, or is it C, Kim Kardashian and Lewis Hamilton?
2: Can I look at my people for some help?
1: People.
0: Do y'all know?
1: Do you like the song Shallow at all?
0: Shallow.
2: I'm going to say A, Kylie Jenner and Kim Chalamet.
0: That's okay. Guess what? You won $200.
2: Thank you.
1: Congratulations. Enjoy the rest of your trip to New York, guys. Have fun out there. And we'll be back right after this.

0: Okay, Willie will be back on Friday, but tomorrow, music superstar Usher will be here. Willie, for hanging.
1: I'll see you on Friday, plus fashion designer, TV personality, Tan France.
0: Okay, we'll see y'all tomorrow.
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5: So it's 8 o'clock on Today. Coming up, the results are in. Overnight, NBC News projecting a win for progressive Abdul El-Sayed in Michigan's closely watched Democratic Senate primary.
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5: Yay! We've got some big news from the WNBA now. The league's newest expansion team now has a name and a logo. Introducing the Cleveland Sirens. The team unveiling their identity with this video during an event at Rocket Arena yesterday. The name Sirens draws inspiration from the sirens of Greek mythology. Cleveland is the league's 16th team, and they will begin play next year.
19: It's very cool.
5: Let's go, Sirens.
19: I like it. All right. Well, we've covered the news now. Now Dylan is here. What you got in Popstar coming up?
3: Well, coming up in Popstar, Bowen Yang just landed his next big gig following his SNL departure. It's something that he's never done before. We'll have all the details.
5: Also, believe it, Ted Lasso is back today. We've got the man himself, Jason Sudeikis, right here in the studio. We're going to catch up with him right after this.

0: You know what the happiest animal on earth is? It's a goldfish. You know why?
1: No.
0: Got a 10-second memory. Be a goldfish, Sam.
2: And Sam was. We are back now, 8-12, with words of wisdom from everybody's favorite coach. Folks, the wait is finally over. Ted Lasso is back. The feel-good comedy became an instant hit. In just three seasons, it racked up 61 Emmy nominations, 13 wins, and one unforgettable message: to always believe. In the new season that's out today, Ted facing his biggest challenge yet, coaching AFC Richmond's brand new women's team. Take a look.
3: Whoa. Boy, y'all don't have a lot of wiggle room in here, do you?
4: The only space available to us was the academy locker room.
5: We're just happy to be here, Coach.
2: Oh, we are joined now by the man behind the mustache, Ted Lasso, creator, star, Jason Sudeikis. Welcome back.
3: Thank you for having me.
2: You were here a while back.
3: Yes.
2: We talked about the end of Ted Lasso.
3: Mm-hmm.
2: And you said, I remember, I think I want to make sure I get it right.
3: Is this a hearing?
2: Well, it may turn into it, because you made it seem as if this was it.
3: It was.
2: You put a perfect bow tie on it.
3: Dive.
2: Storybook ending.
3: Yep.
2: And then what?
3: And then those voices of those characters just kept talking to me just nonstop. Makes it very difficult to fall asleep when you got, you know, Rebecca Welton in one ear and Roy Kent in another one and Keely Jones. And then other voices started to show up that were people that I didn't know who they were yet. And then we had to find out if the enthusiasm that I was feeling within me and the ideas were maybe not just within me. And so then started talking to my friends Joe and Brendan, and they were like, yeah, we could do more. And then talk to other writers and... Yeah, one thing after another. That was all what was going on the inside. And then outside, yeah, people were just loving it. It was fun to watch. It's been fun to watch. I have really good seats, the ascension of women's sports, like in sort of, you know, media and culture. And I was like, well, okay, well, let's see what we got to do. I think the kids wanted me out of the house, you know, a little bit more. You know, they want to see dad do something he loves. And that's kind of some of the themes that we're exploring in the, you know, in these first couple episodes, at least.
2: We don't want to give away too much. But you and I were just talking about this pressure. Like, when you've got something that was so well-received, so beloved, won so many awards, the pressure that you had to have felt to go back and mess around with it.
3: Yeah. I mean, it's a tremendous, like, responsibility that we want to hold ourselves accountable on the creative side and see what we could do. But, yeah, I think that sometimes that fear is, you know, leads you. If you follow that fear, sometimes it's taking you the right way. Hopefully not off a bridge or anything.
2: Right.
3: But, you know, I mean, it's... You know, why do people, you know, climb Everest? Because they can. So why try to bring in a successful TV show back after you finish it? Because we had the opportunity to do it.
2: So yeah, and by the way, you know, I think it works because most of the key players, they all showed up to play.
3: That's true.
2: They all came back.
3: Yeah.
2: Let's talk a little bit about what a lot of folks said made that show special. First of all, it comes out during the pandemic.
3: Yeah.
2: And one of the things I've always loved about your character in particular are these lassoisms. Just a couple of them. Be curious, not judgmental.
3: Sure.
2: Doing the right thing, never the wrong thing. For me, success is not about the wins and losses. It's about helping these young fellas be the best versions of themselves. We first met Ted, arguably at a time when this country and our society really needed that sort of uplift and inspiration. What makes you think we still need Coach Lasso?
3: Golly. I don't know if things are necessarily better, you know, so, you know, there's always that, but, you know, we're not thinking about that. I was just thinking about playing a guy that was fun to play, that saw the best in life and saw the best in people, regardless of how they presented themselves in that exact moment. And you know, we didn't know it was going to be healing to people or medicinal. We certainly didn't anticipate. We had no, you know, despite maybe what, you know, it could look like, we did not

0: the pandemic in order to help our show be more successful. We didn't do any of that. But it's a fun thing to play. It's a fun character to play. It's a fun way to write. It's a fun way to, view the world. And even though there, sometimes you do need to squabble up every now and then, to sort of see people, you know, for more than just what, you know, possibly their anger or their ignorance, you know, is presenting, I think is maybe the long con towards having a better life, and maybe us all, you know, recognizing the things that are more similar to
1: each
0: other.
1: I also love that Coach Lasso just dropped a Kendrick Lamar reference.
0: Yeah, sure. Yeah.
1: Well done.
0: Yeah. He's at a good reference level.
1: Yeah, he does. One of the other, in addition to the Lassoisms, the dance has really, the first episode and the last episode, we see Ted Lasso do this, and we're not going to do it on morning television, obviously, because I don't want to have to try to do it with you.
0: No, we'll tear our meniscus.
1: But there it is. There's the lasso. It's like a combination between the running man and something else. But is it true that that dance also landed you your gig at SNL?
0: Well, I mean, at least this was my last episode as a writer. There's me playing Kevin Butler from the kicker for the 85 Bears, and Tom Brady playing Jim McMahon. And I've been told is that, when I was doing that part, that was just me making a bold choice as a writer I co-wrote that sketch with a few folks, including our buddy Joe Kelly, who's one of the co-creators of Ted Lasso.
1: Yeah.
0: And at some point during the meeting on Friday, the conversation amongst the producers was like, that should be a cast member in there.
1: Yeah.
0: And then, apocryphally or actually, Tina was like, well, who else is going to get those laughs? And then Lauren was like, no, it's a good point. Let's keep him in. And it stayed in. And then that was on a Saturday. Then we had 2 weeks off. And the Friday before we came back to work, Lauren was like, we want to put you in the cast. I was like, oh, dang. So
1: that's a great Lauren.
0: He does the best one. But that dance has been like a little good luck charm throughout my life. And it was just me, being fortunate to grow up at a time when MTV showed music videos and had UMTV Raps, and seeing House Party a whole bunch of times and trying to dance like Kid and awesome. or play.
1: I got you something I heard that.
0: Perfect
1: after
0: timing.
1: Two beers,
0: Jason
1: Sudeikis becomes Ted Lasso.
0: That's right. That's what it is.
1: What happens after the two beers?
0: An empty stomach, and I believe I said on a friend's boat. Which I don't have.
1: We don't have a boat.
0: No, I don't have many friends.
1: That's not true.
0: No, there's something about don't buy a boat. Get a friend that has a boat. This is nice.
1: Cheers.
0: Cheers,
1: to Coach Lasso's return.
0: Thank you.
1: We want you to finish those before you come back in the third hour.
0: That'll be a fun second segment. Third hour.
1: Four seasons out today.
0: Mm-hmm.
1: What about the fifth season?
0: Who are you working for?
1: Are we getting a fifth? A sixth.
0: Give me a third beer and we'll see what's what.
1: All right. Mm-hmm. Ted Lasso himself, Jason Sudeikis, coming back for the third and fourth hours. We call that running the gauntlet around here at today's show. New season of Ted Lasso. It is out today on Apple TV. Mr. Roker, we saved you a beer.
2: Well, thank you. I wonder how many beers does it take to get the mustache back?
0: Exactly. I don't know. We'll see.
2: Let's find out. I love it. All right. We're looking at showers and storms today in the southeast. Heavy rain making its way through the Midwest. Record highs continuing out in the southwest, and that wildfire smoke causing big problems in the Pacific Northwest. That's what's going on around the country.

0: dogs on the plaza back as they celebrate just quite the milestone. You see them out there taking some selfies, doing some glad handing. They're going to continue to greet more of their fans out there. Meanwhile, inside, let's talk to the man behind the hit franchise, the one, the only, Andy Cohen, 20 years after its debut. That little show of his has grown into a bona fide pop culture phenomenon, spanning 12 cities, more than 150 women, and as we just saw, to celebrate the milestone, seven of the franchise's most iconic stars, they're hitting the road on the ultimate girls' trip, kicking things off with what else? A yacht party and the trip down memory lane.
1: Oh, my God.
2: Oh, my gosh. No.
3: Oh, my God. Look at this. Oh, my gosh.
1: This is amazing. Oh, my gosh.
2: How good did we do here?
1: Ma'am. I love this.
3: Oh, my God.
4: Who asked for this?
3: This is so cute.
4: Luann, what were you, 12?
5: I know, right?
4: Jeez.
5: Look how young my face looks.
0: Okay, welcome back.
6: That's a refrain that happens often on The Housewives.
0: Congratulations.
6: Good morning.
0: Congratulations.
6: Thank you. I mean, it's really exciting.
0: To do 20 years of anything in television these days is quite the feat.
6: I was talking to the ladies about that last night. They've been on television and dominating pop culture for so many years, each of them. And they've opened up their lives to us, and we've seen them evolve as moms and wives. And friends, it's incredible.
0: You've got seven of the most iconic housewives coming together for it's like the Avengers. The Avengers of the housewives.
6: That is correct.
0: What can fans expect, Andy?
6: Hilarity, drama, and a lot of sisterhood, actually. And we see from about 80 past housewives as they go from city to city. So it's incredible cameos. It's like the greatest trip down memory lane for what I think is the greatest kind of docu-soap opera in TV history.
0: First of its kind.
6: Yeah.
0: I mean, is it true that after the first season or during the first season in Orange County, you actually thought about scrapping it?
6: I was in charge of programming at Bravo, working right across the street from here. I remember the meeting when we were sitting there talking about the Real Housewives of Orange County as we had shot what was we're trying to make season one. And I was sitting there kind of hoping that my boss was going to kill it because I didn't know if it was going to work. So I thought, well, it would be easy for me. You know, it would be easier for me. Thank God.
0: Right.
6: We stayed with it. Thank God.
0: Why didn't you think it was going to work back then?
6: Just a variety of, I don't want to get in the weeds.
0: Okay.
6: But yes, it was just, I don't know.
0: Well, it did work.
6: It did.
0: And it's worked
6: did
0: all
6: it
0: over
6: ever.
0: The country.
6: Yes.
0: You're the executive producer for all of them.
6: Yes.
0: Do you, I've always wondered, like, there's so many different storylines happening.
6: Yeah.
0: Do you ever get lost yourself with?
6: My brain is a never-ending journey of useless information. I carry it all. I retain it. And it's all not useless to me. It's priceless to me.
0: So much has happened over the last two decades, including you becoming a dad.
6: Yeah.
0: And your kid, if I'm not mistaken, I think 7 and 4 now.
6: Yes.
0: They're kind of old enough to get that dad's, you know, he's a big deal. How do you explain what it is that you do for work to the kids?
6: Well, and they're watching this morning. So hi, Ben and Lucy. I tell Ben specifically, I'm with those beautiful women on that show that I work on.
0: Okay.
6: That's his, and he knows he can't watch it.
0: Not yet.
6: Yes. That's,
0: no, it's not kid friendly.
6: Yes, exactly.
0: You are also, and I can say this because you're Instagram official.
6: Yes.
0: There's a fella in your life. You've been hanging out together for
6: Greg's
0: a while.
6: Greg's getting in there.
0: I mean, if Andy Cohen's on the show, I feel like we So is he a Real Housewives kind of guy?
6: Never seen it. Never seen it.
0: Not one frame.
6: Never seen it. Yes. Has not seen one frame. He's starting to, his algorithm is feeding him housewives related things because, you know, our phones listen to everything we say. So, he's starting to, I think, get a sense of the universe, but he has no clue.
0: Does that not bother you at all?
6: No, not at all. I love it. He loves my kids and me, and that's what's important.
0: Okay.
6: But I'll get him there.
0: All right.
6: Yes.
0: The last time you were here, we attempted to do taglines. And I want to remind folks how poorly it went. Here's a snippet. As a journalist, I usually keep one ear to the ground because I'm getting the other one pierced. You know what? Yep, there was a reaction.
6: Yes.
0: It was mediocre.
6: Yes.
0: It was mediocre.
6: Chanel had the best one.
0: She did.
6: Yes.
0: But I wanted to try again.
6: Okay.
0: Are you ready?
6: Yes.
0: Do I do it right? I just do it to this camera here, guys.
6: Okay. All
0: right. Are they going to play the music or no? I don't get the music. Oh, here we go. I might spill the tea, but I still keep the glass half full.
6: That's good.
0: Okay.
6: Yes. Okay.
0: Okay. Growing up in the South, I was raised to mind my manners. Not my business.
6: All right. I was lost in the words.
0: Okay. Okay.
6: Yeah.
0: Last one.
6: Okay.
0: Okay. And you're always honest.
6: Okay.
0: I may be in the business of news, but I'm never above a little drama.
6: That's a good starting place. We'll work on that. Yes.
0: I could be a
6: We're getting close, but the first one
0: the
6: was
0: first
6: my
0: was
6: best.
0: Better. Okay.
6: Yes. I don't just spill the tea. I keep the glass half full or whatever that was. I like that.
0: Okay.
6: And that also speaks to you and your journey this season on the show, right?
0: Thank you.
6: Yes.
0: Look at me.
6: Yes.
0: Going.
6: It's where you're at on the Today Show right now.
0: Are we going to get 20 more years of this?
6: Yes. Hell
0: 40
6: yes.
0: years of The Real Housewives.
6: That's my job. I want to keep this going as long as I can.
0: I got a hankering for
6: you. I got
0: you
6: kids to feed.
0: That's,
6: yes.
0: Well done, brother.
6: Thanks.
0: Well done. Always a pleasure. Be sure to catch The Real Housewives Ultimate Girls Trip, Roaring 20th, this Sunday on Bravo. And, of course, streaming the next day on Peacock.
6: And I'm going to be with the ladies in the 10 o'clock hour.
0: Oh, of course you are.
6: Yes.
0: What could possibly go wrong?
6: Yes.
0: And you're going to go over to radio.
6: Yes.
0: And you're going to go and do one of your other 16
6: That's
0: jobs.
6: That's right. Yeah.
0: All right. Laura Jarrett, what you got?
7: I thought you were going to have a new tagline about your hair journey that you're going
0: no.
7: through right now.
6: Your hair.
0: Oh, whoa. Andy likes it.
6: I love it.
7: I
6: was going to say it right before we, yeah.
0: Keep
6: love your
0: out.
6: Haircut.
0: Okay.
6: Yeah, it looks great.
0: I figure I should do it while I can before
6: yes,
0: it goes
6: Yes, I'm in the same thing.
0: Thank you.
7: It's a work in progress.
0: Yes.
7: Just ahead, though, a special edition of Today Bestsellers featuring incredible items for your home, your kitchen, your car, things you never even knew you needed. But first, this is Today on NBC. Welcome back. This morning on Today Bestsellers, an entire lineup for you of editor and fan favorite products you didn't even know you needed. And here to give us all the details is Shop Today editor, senior editor, Julie Ricevuto. And don't forget, scan that QR code, shop along with us. You know what to do. Julie, good morning.
8: Good morning.
7: So this first one may look intimidating, but it's actually super easy.
8: Yes. Let me tell you, this is a life-changing find.
7: Okay.
8: So this is a fabric stitch gun, and in seconds, it'll add a stitch to any of your clothing.
7: Okay? I did it today.
8: You did today?
7: Yes.
8: When you have a top that's like a little low cut, maybe you want a little coverage or
7: yep.
8: some, you know, reinforcement.
7: Yes.
8: This will do it. It's alterations on the go. If you have some pants you want to hem, this can do that too. Repair some seams. It also comes with these fasteners here. So it comes with 2,000 of them.
7: Wow.
8: So you can, you know, do this for all your clothes. Whenever you need, right at home. So much better than a safety pin or fashion tape.
7: And what's so nice is it's clear. So it never shows. You don't have to worry about
8: like
7: something
8: off. Yeah, it's almost invisible. It's incredible.
7: All right. So after a long summer of playing, maybe mm-hmm. in the beach, in the sand, your cuticles are a little...
8: Yes. Yeah. So this is another game changer. It's by Sally Hansen. It is their instant cuticle remover, and it's so popular right now that over 40,000 have been sold on Amazon in the last month alone, and it works so quickly. So you just put it on your cuticles, like right around the edge.
7: Yeah.
8: It's going to soften that area. It's going to help remove that excess skin, and then you can just, within 15 seconds of leaving it there, push it back with your fingernail or with a manicure stick, and your nail beds will look amazing.
7: Craig's Manicures is going to be so
8: no,
7: grateful
8: it's great.
7: For this.
8: And it's anti-inflammatory because it has chamomile and aloe in it, too.
7: Lovely.
8: And it's just $5.
7: Okay.
8: So,
7: what
8: yeah.
7: is seat gap fillers?
8: Okay. So this is one of those things that you never think about, and then when you have it, you're like, this is totally cool. Like, this is amazing. So what it does is it fits between that gap that's in, you know, in your car,
7: yeah.
8: between the car seat and the center console.
7: The thing that's full of all the, like, crackers
8: yes,
7: and cereal from
8: exactly,
7: the kids.
8: Where your phone falls, your wallet falls. You know, all your valuables and food can sometimes fall in that gap. This is going to fit inside it so that nothing falls down there again. So it solves that problem. But also, you know, when you're driving and something falls down there and you reach for it, you're distracted, and that's really dangerous. So this helps prevent that as well. And it comes with two in there, so you can, you know, put one in the passenger side and the driver's side.
7: That's so helpful.
8: Yeah.
7: All right. Truly didn't know you needed. Now, this is very timely.
8: Very timely.
7: Given all of the foodborne illnesses we have going on.
8: Yeah. So headlines have really, you know, stressed the importance of cleaning your vegetables, cleaning your fruit. You want to get rid of that bacteria, dirt, grime, and pesticide residue as well. So we found these brushes. brushes. And now these are great because they have two sides to them. Mm. So one side has gentler bristles, and that's going to be great for, you know, that delicate produce. So think berries, think mushrooms, things like that. The other side is a little stiffer, so the hardier produce. So think, you know, cucumbers, potatoes. You can really give it a scrub down. And these come in a pack of two, so you can, you know, also throw them in the dishwasher after you clean your vegetables.
9: Oh, that's smart.
8: Give it a quick clean. Yes. So these are really incredible. Then these are really cool.
9: Yeah,
8: so these are food saver sheets. So these are going to use organic botanicals to extend the freshness of your fruits and vegetables, according to the brand, up to four times as long as they usually would. So you just put it in a fruit basket, in your fruit bowl, or maybe a bag of lettuce. That's all you have to do. And it will extend the life of your fruit.
9: That's so helpful.
8: It's really great. And they're reusable for up to a month.
9: Wow.
8: Yeah.
9: There's nothing worse. So you open a container of berries, and it's like, they're expensive. And
8: I know.
9: The kids just
8: all
9: go,
8: you gotta toss
9: so much
8: them.
9: Fruit?
8: Yes.
9: Okay. For the dishwasher.
8: Yeah. So we always forget to clean the appliances that do the cleaning, right? Mm-hmm. Like, how often do you clean your dishwasher?
9: Never.
8: Exactly. So this is going to really help with that. So easy. You use it as a regular tablet, you know, just throw in with your dishes so you can save, you know, on water so you don't have to do it with an empty load.
9: Oh,
8: and it's going to remove odors. It's going to remove any hard water stains, grime, grease. Yeah. It's really incredible. And according to the brand, it also will help clear out any foam from those inner tubes and the filter. So if there's any, you know, buildup there, hopefully that will prevent any calls to the plumber over time.
9: And so, save you some money.
8: Yes. These are incredible.
9: How often should we be using this, I wonder?
8: I mean, I use mine like once a month, but you can do it every other week too. There's really no amount of time. It's really a shop today favorite. Like, all the editors on our team have these.
9: So many things you didn't even know you needed, but now you need
8: it. Now you know.
9: Julie, thank you. 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We're back in just a minute.

0: All right, so welcome back. We had a walkout for the Real Housewives earlier in the show. And we heard that there were some folks who got a little jealous.
1: Oh.
0: So we thought it was only fitting to do the same walkout for our friends from Ted Lasso.
1: Oh,
0: yes. Jason Sudeikis.
1: Yeah.
0: Fresh off the liquid crash in our last half hour. And look who's joining him. His buddy on the sidelines and in real life. We celebrate the return of Ted Lasso.
2: Look at the face.
0: They understood the assignment.
3: Yeah.
0: They understood it.
3: You throw us right in. Well, yes, and.
4: Yeah.
2: The music. We made some progress on the beard.
5: Yes, that one or two. Yeah.
4: What's happening here?
3: Well, we'll see. Stick around.
0: That's it. We're going to get you one too.
1: We're catching up to do, Brendan.
3: Exactly.
4: Challenge accepted.
3: Yeah, yeah.
0: Brendan, we were talking to Mr. Sudeikis a few minutes ago. We didn't get a chance to talk to you yet. What's it like being back, season four?
4: It just feels right. It's been like a series of reunions from top to bottom, including being here, frankly.
0: Yeah.
4: And it's just been really, really great. And ever since, you know, finally got a text from this guy to, you know, come to his senses and be like, I think we should keep doing it.
0: Yes, that's how you pitched the fourth season. You just texted him.
3: Yeah, that's all it is. An emoji. Just like, this guy. Yeah, like, yeah.
0: And you thumbs up back.
5: And that's it.
3: Hearts the thumbs.
4: Well, I mean, first I had to, like, you know, dust off the you know, literal metric ton of sand under which I'd been living, waiting for this text to come. Peach. That's kind of our code.
0: Oh, there's much more to come. We're just getting started with these two. They're coming back in the third hour.
2: Getting started. Maybe a little bit more beer for you. And don't forget, the new season of Ted Lasso is out today on Apple TV. We are back after your local news.
0: Maybe I can try to.
1: I should know the answer.
0: This morning on the third hour of today, Salmonella scare. A new foodborne outbreak now sickening dozens as cases of that stomach bug parasite are still on the rise.
6: I am on day 17 of this parasite, and I'm not having a good time.
0: What to know to keep our families safe? Top tech. We're getting ready for back to school season with must have gadgets that'll help you start the new school year off right. Then breaking snooze
7: to make all of this happen.
0: We'll meet the sleepy morning anchor caught dozing off on live TV and find out why support is only growing after the new mom's now viral nap. And put me in, coach.
8: Good to see you.
9: You too.
0: Ted Lasso himself, Jason Sudeikis, stopping by Studio 1A, getting us pumped up for a new season of the beloved show. Today, Wednesday, August 5th, 2026. Live from Studio 1A in Rockefeller Plaza, this is the third hour of today.
5: Good morning, everyone. Welcome to the third hour of today. The gang is still together. Al, Craig.
0: Was there some question?
5: Well, no, we've all been off.
0: Recently,
5: did you hear
0: something?
5: It's very rare that the three of us are actually here at the same time.
0: And we're here all the rest of the week together, too.
5: I know, which is really special.
0: I don't think we should be making such a big deal about this.
5: Well, anyway, what day is it, guys?
10: Mike. What day is it, Mike?
0: Even the camel's here.
5: The camel's
0: here.
5: Camel's working today.
0: There you go.
5: Yes.
0: Camel's working. And by the way, kudos on the hair, the new altitude.
5: Your Instagram went nuts over whether or not you should keep it growing. And I like it.
0: You like it in person?
5: I like it in person. I didn't say I didn't like it before.
0: Okay. How high is it?
5: Are you thinking of going? Softer than I expected.
0: Your question though is that I don't know. Like, where should I stop? Should I go back to like Kid and Play?
5: Yeah,
1: I think that could be good. What do you think, crew?
5: Should we
1: go Kid and Play?
5: Yeah. Right?
1: Yeah. Yeah.
5: I mean,
1: you're like an ebony chia pet.
5: But I wouldn't take advice from Al because he's jealous. He doesn't have.
1: No, I'm living vicariously.
5: Yes, exactly.
0: That's what if I came in one day with some cornrows?
1: Wow.
5: Why not?
0: Oh, there you go.
1: Yeah.
0: I could go back to
1: that. We were able to stall
5: long enough.
0: Man, I control room of hours. You're always on time.
5: That picture is always ready to go. All right. right, now to real news. We want to start with those growing concerns amid another foodborne illness that's currently spreading.
0: That's right. Health officials in Minnesota are now investigating a salmonella outbreak there as well.
7: And it comes as cases of that stomach bug parasite continue to climb nationwide. NBC's Ann Thompson here with that story. She's on the parasite beat for us this morning.
8: Good morning, everybody. You know, first we told you it was iceberg lettuce that you had to avoid. Now it's jalapenos. There are more than 100 cases in Minnesota this morning, with the vast majority of those patients having eaten recently at Chipotle, according to the state's health department. The popular restaurant chain says they've removed and replaced the peppers in question as health officials face yet another outbreak connected to the food we eat.
9: For thousands of Americans who frequent the produce aisle, it's been a summer to forget.
6: I am on day 17 of this parasite, and I'm not having a good time.
9: The CDC now confirming more than 10,000 cases of cyclospora infections across 47 states, and they're looking into another 12,000, some of which federal officials say are linked to the recalled iceberg lettuce supplied by Taylor Farms. Ohio's health director says it's not time to avoid fruits and vegetables altogether, but instead focus on inspecting and cleaning the produce we buy.
11: This is something to take very seriously.
9: Meanwhile, this morning, diners in Minnesota are waking up to a recent salmonella surge. At least 110 cases have been identified so far, according to the state's health department. With jalapenos from a popular fast casual chain, Chipotle, a main focus. State officials say 89% of those who've gotten sick since mid-June ate at Chipotle, while the rest dined at other Mexican-style restaurants. In a statement, Chipotle saying they, quote, proactively removed the jalapenos in question and replaced them with products from different growers.
8: What's the difference between salmonella and cyclosporiasis?
12: Cyclosporiasis is from a parasite, and people tend to recover very slowly over a couple weeks' time period. With salmonella, we see 400 deaths a year.
9: As Americans grow more weary and worried about these events, industry experts say these recent outbreaks highlight correctable flaws in our nation's food supply.
13: Every company, no matter big, small, should be following very, very strict food safety protocols in order to make sure that they're not killing their customers or making their customers sick.
8: And we have a new update this morning. A source familiar with the CDC's plans says the agency is adding six additional states to the largest cyclospora cluster. That's Arkansas, Iowa, Missouri, Nebraska, New Hampshire, and North Carolina. They join those nine other states. That's the cluster you'll remember the agency says is linked to the Taylor Farms iceberg lettuce that was sold at Taco Bell. All that has been removed. But as they do their detective work, they are figuring out how it's connected.
14: And keep us posted. Thank you.
0: Anne. Well, now to our favorite story of the morning, and one that we can all relate to, being the early bird risers here. Local news anchor is going viral after falling asleep on the job.
15: To make all of this happen.
5: That is Good Morning Memphis anchor Dominique Dillon dozing off ever so briefly during a live report. Her co-anchor then having a little fun with it.
16: Okay, sleeping beauty over here. It is time for Sunshine Snaps.
7: Oh, it's funny. All right, so Dominique, she quickly brushed it off, but of course, guys, she's tired. She's a mom of two young girls, and just like us, she also wakes up before the sun wakes up. She gets up at about 1:30 every morning. People online, especially parents, they have been loving this moment for its relatability, and now we are so excited to have Dominique with us this morning. Welcome back.
17: Yes, thank you for having me.
5: You're fresh and awake.
17: I am. I slept very well without the kids.
5: Oh, yeah. Exactly. Makes a difference.
7: I mean, you're usually the one reporting the news, so how does it feel sort of being on the other side, like being part of the news?
17: I can't believe it. No. I see why people are nervous when I'm asking them questions, because
15: I never thought that I would be in this seat on the other side.
18: Yeah.
7: Your eight-month-old, rather, mm-hmm. obviously, you know, she doesn't know what's going on. But does your two-year-old, does she know?
15: She has no idea either, and they don't care.
7: No.
15: They're still keeping me up.
18: Yeah.
7: So you kind of dozed off a little bit. And, again, as we do, mm-hmm. your weather anchor was the one that kind of woke you up.
15: Yeah, she whispered my name. She was like, Dom. And then that's when my eyes flutter open mm-hmm.
7: And
15: the shots going away from me. This can't be happening. Like, this is not my life right now. Did I seriously just doze off on air, lights, camera, people around me? But it happened.
18: I feel like it's the anxiety dream I often have. Like, we always have that dream. Like, you're not ready to go on air. You can't open your eyes. You're so tired. And this actually happened in real life.
15: Yeah.
18: And then you kind of riffed on it afterwards. Your co-anchor played along. Were you in the moment to kind
15: of... I mean, I really appreciate my co-anchor, Ernie Freeman, for just poking fun at it immediately and allowing me to laugh about it as well. And then I just leaned into it with him. Because what else can you do? It happened.
7: Sure.
15: Gotta move on and just laugh about it.
18: It's like a good promo for the news.
15: Oh, yeah, certainly.
18: Right? Like, we're waking up just like you are.
15: Oh, we are.
7: That's good. Look at you.
15: That is a good point. Okay.
7: I mean, what's it been like, though? The reaction has been, it's been pretty, all of it's been positive.
15: Yeah,
7: a lot of parents can relate to it. A lot of folks who work early shifts can relate to it. What's it been like to have so many people rally around you?
15: It's been amazing. And it's just truly amazing to see people stand behind me and... they're able to relate. I've read just about every single comment. There's hardly any negative ones. Yeah. And when there are negative ones, the people in Memphis, they have my back. They are in the comments saying, Dominique's a real person. We love her.
7: Yeah.
15: And give her a break. She's a mother of two. She works hard. And I just really appreciate the people of Memphis, the 901, my station, Fox 13.
7: Yeah. Yeah.
15: And I'm just happy that I can sit here with you guys and show you what I have known for a long time about Memphis is that the people are amazing, loving.
7: Yes. Mm-hmm.
15: They show grace. They're empathetic. The list goes on.
7: Great barbecue, too.
15: And, oh, yeah, amazing barbecue.
7: And you showed a lot about yourself as well.
15: Thank you.
7: Really terrific. And we wanted to leave you some with a little something, first of all, for the new program. We've got a onesie.
15: Coffee, yes. Oh, a onesie.
7: Yes.
15: Oh, Delilah's going to love this.
7: That's for...
15: Thank you.
7: That mug, too. That's
15: right.
7: $30
15: and a mug.
7: In the gift shop.
15: And coffee. I need my second cup of coffee around this time.
18: You're so sweet. Thank you.
15: Thank
18: so much
15: you.
18: For coming.
15: Thank you for having me.
7: Shout out to your hubby over there.
19: Derek.
7: Oh,
15: Derek, yes.
7: All right, Derek.
19: Derek got the day off, too.
15: He sure did.
7: Last night was a good night, too, right? it was amazing. Well, you got a good night's sleep.
15: Of course. Very well rested.
19: Okay. Derek and Hal.
18: All right, coming up this morning on The Money, our resident expert Christine Romans is here breaking down the most financial terms to know. And then later we've got the stars of the hour, Jason Sudeikis and Brendan Hunt, or should we say Ted Lasso and Coach Beard. They're helping us celebrate a brand new season.
19: After two beers, what
7: kind of said last hour?
18: The third hour of today will be right.

0: 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And this morning, we're going to help you make sense of important financial terms.
1: APYs, CDs, ETFs, it can all just feel like it's another language. But thankfully, we have brought in the best to break it all down for us.
2: Yes, we have. NBC's chief business correspondent, Christine Romans, is here. Christine, always good,
3: good morning,
2: to have you.
3: Good morning.
2: Your insight. I mean, so let's start with some of these terms. Let's start with a high-yield savings account and CDs and the difference between the two.
3: I think sometimes this jargon can make people less confident about the money. So let's pull back the curtain here. A high-yield savings account, this is the workhorse of your finances. This is where you put your emergency savings. It's very liquid. You can deposit and withdraw whenever. You get a higher interest rate than just sticking in a bank account. But a CD, a certificate of deposit, you get even more money for that, but you have to lock it away for 12 months or 18 months, so it's not as liquid as they say. You don't have as much access to it, but this is how you should be saving your money in the near term here to try to get a little bit more return on that investment.
2: When you say interest rate on a high-yield savings account, like what would be a pretty good interest rate in terms of yield on a high-yield?
3: 3 or 4%.
2: Okay.
3: You can get 4% or maybe even a little bit more for a CD, so that's better than the 0% you're getting in a bank account.
0: Okay, so let's stick with the interest rate.
3: Sure.
0: APR, APY.
3: Right. So what is interest? Interest is good if you're getting it, bad if you're paying it. That's the way I look at that.
0: Okay.
3: So interest is the cost of borrowing or the reward for saving and investing. So there are different kinds. APR, you've seen that on your credit card, or if you have a card that's a store card, or even a car loan. That's the annual percentage rate. That's the money you're paying, the interest rate and costs and fees. What's APY? If you look at your bank statement, it'll say APY. That's the annual percentage yield. That's what you're getting for having your money in your bank account. And that interest rate is also including some compound interest there.
0: Right.
3: So that's...
1: You love explaining this, don't you?
3: I do.
2: Your eyes light up.
3: I know. But I feel like people need to know these things.
1: Well, I didn't know what any of this stuff stood for, so this is great. Retirement accounts,
3: yes.
1: 401ks versus IRAs versus Roths.
3: There's so many to choose from. The 401k is the one. You know, this is based off the 1978 law. 401k is the line of the tax code.
1: Oh.
3: I know that's so nerdy, but that's what a 401k is. You get this through your company. It's taxed in retirement. The best thing about the 401k is your company probably gives you a match. There's also something called an IRA.
1: Never knew that's what it stood for.
3: IRA, individual retirement account. Anybody with earned income can do this. So you don't need to do this through your company. You know, go to Fidelity or Vanguard or one of the big companies and try to start that. There's also the Roth 401k and the IRA. These are after-tax contributions. There are some income limits on the Roths, but look into that, especially if you think later on you might want to, you want to kind of game what your tax rates are going to be in retirement. And I think you should have a 401k, maybe you should have an IRA and a Roth if it makes sense to do that.
1: Okay. Now, savings accounts, investment accounts, we can invest. There's stocks, there's bonds, mutual funds, ETFs.
3: This is where people get really overwhelmed. So just keep it simple. A stock is buying a piece of a company. You can buy and sell shares in a company. A bond is when you lend money to a company or the government and it pays you interest. Mutual funds, they tend to have higher fees than exchange traded funds. ETF. Have you heard that? ETFs? What kind of ETFs do you have?
1: I'm sure I've heard it.
3: You know, ETFs.
2: You've got some ETFs.
3: These are an easy way to buy into the stock market. I encourage everyone to kind of look into all of these things. These tend to be very low fee. But you know what? You want a mix of all of these kinds of investments for the long term. And you've heard me say this before. Time is your superpower here. The longer you have money in a savings account, earning interest, or in the markets, the better.
2: Compound interest.
3: Stocks are at record highs right now. You know, you just like buy a little bit and forget about it.
2: Christine, thank you. Christine is so talented and so good that she doesn't just work here anymore. No. You can catch Christine Romans' brand new daily show, Current with Christine Romans, streaming on NBC News Now.
0: In fact, you got a skedaddle, don't you?
3: Yeah, I'm going right now.
2: It's a great show if you haven't checked.
0: It really is.
2: Coming up, everyone's favorite coaches, the soccer coaches are here. Jason Sudeikis, Brendan Hunt. We're going to catch up on all things Ted Lasso because it is back, baby. And then later, we've got some of the coolest gadgets for back to school season, from cameras to this really cool mini record player and more. We always get excited when we see Jinjali, third hour today. All right, back.

0: I have a plan.
1: Of course you do.
0: Okay.
1: What do you need me to do? Whatever's about to happen, that's a great start.
0: I love you, Ted.
1: I love you too, Willis.
2: We are back now with everybody's favorite coach, Ted Lasso, and his right-hand man, Coach Beard. They parted ways at the end of season three of the hit show in dramatic fashion.
3: Yes, it was dramatic. But guys, get ready. Get ready to believe again, because starting today, Ted Lasso officially back for its highly anticipated fourth season.
4: That's right. And this morning, we are joined by the show's creators and stars themselves, Jason Sudeikis and Brendan Hunt. Guys, it is so great having you both.
3: Congratulations.
5: Thanks for having us.
4: You know, you talk about these duos, Ernie and Bert, Joey and Chandler, Starsky and Hutch, Laurel and Hardy, whatever. What is it about the two of you, your chemistry together, that everybody just loves?
6: Well, we are an even number.
5: Yeah.
6: When we're together, that gets us close.
5: Absolutely.
3: Better than the Stooges.
5: Yeah.
6: They made one number. Fatal mistake.
5: Yeah. Yeah. Yeah. Can't divide them in half. Not without a lawsuit or some type of... By the way.
6: Those were the great idea I've got about this.
3: After two beers, he actually becomes Ted Lasso.
2: Yes. Yeah. I like that every time we come to you, the beer is just a little bit longer.
4: And the beer is a little stronger, too.
5: Yeah. It starts to fill in. The mustache starts to pop out. I know. I haven't seen us clean shaven. I keep catching us on the monitor. I'm like,
6: who are us?
5: Those hairless, pale...
3: Handsome man.
5: I appreciate this. I'll drink to that.
2: Yeah, exactly. So set us up for the season. Ted's back. He's now coaching the women's team, AFC Richmond's women's soccer team.
5: Correct, yeah.
2: Football team.
5: Well, I can
2: where,
5: give you
2: where are we at?
5: Bilingual. I mean, that's it. You get it. The first episode takes place in Kansas City. That's what we get this week. But because Apple PR has done a wonderful job, spoiler alert. He ends up coaching a women's team. But how we get to that decision is part of the fun.
2: And to
5: catch up to, you know, what's been going on with a lot of our characters the first three seasons, or the last 3 years, excuse me. For a guy that, you know, a character that lives in the questions, that is curious, he's got more questions and is kind of surprised by the answers, especially when it's a group of, you know, 22 plus a 23rd female as an assistant coach, and it's a confusing time for him.
3: Mm-hmm. Yeah. Was it like just riding the bike? Like, you take a couple years off from a show like this that was so critically acclaimed. You won all these awards. And you go away for a while. When you went back for that first day of taping, was it just like it had been? Or did it take a few days to sort of get back into the rhythm?
6: When we filmed the first episode, I am, another spoiler, not in it.
5: And that's still watch. Though.
6: Yeah. Well, yeah. I mean, it's already been minus a half star on most reviews by aggregate, but that's fine.
3: It doesn't start getting good until you join.
6: That's what some people are saying. Just watching the first day we were shooting, we shot in a Kansas City barbecue called Gates, and it was him and Hannah and Jeremy and Juno, and we're going around, you know, one at a time getting their, you know, their close-ups, and like the first Jeremy, like, okay, this is fun. That was Hannah's, like, this is fun. That was Juno, they're really fun. And then we get on this dum-dum, and like, he's not talking at the beginning of the scene, and imagine him with a mustache, and he's, you know, we get the shot on him, and he's already like this, like a gurning moron, and like, we're fine.
5: Yeah.
6: We're fine.
5: Fall right back in.
4: So back in 2013, Ted Lasso's character shows up in an NBC sports promo.
5: That's right.
4: And now here it is, that it's this juggernaut.
5: Yeah.
4: Did you have any trepidation when they said, you know, we're going to turn this into, let's turn this into a series?
5: No, because we, Brendan and Joe and I, who'd worked on that commercial together, we were in my place in Brooklyn, and we, like, 3-4 days, we just talked about what could we do? Because we had done one commercial in 2013, one in 2014. And this is like, you know, like, what, January, February of 2015?
6: Yeah.
5: And we were like, is it another commercial? Is it a movie? Is it just, you know, like, I don't know, a poster? Like, what else could it be? You know, and then we just kept coming up with ideas, and we walked out of that, like, 3 days with basically... almost identical to the pilot that we ended up shooting, you know, those many years later, and a handful of episodes and a great number of the characters, and it was just a very prolific 3 days.
4: Jeez.
5: And then once we got Bill Lawrence in the mix, who, you know, like, put some gas into this, like, car that was off to the side of the road, then we were off to the races. And But it was that week really that made it seem like, oh, there's more to this than we, I think, any of the three of us realized. And it, you know, it's proven to be the case. Just content-wise, who had no idea that people were going to respond to
3: this. Productive three-day meeting.
5: Yeah. Sure was, yeah.
2: Way more than a poster.
5: Yeah, exactly.
6: Yeah.
5: Posters came out of it.
6: Those posters ideas were great. Yeah. A lot of day glow stuff. Yeah. Really good.
2: I love watching you guys together, obviously, in the show. But in person, I mean, you guys are true friends. You actually just officiated Brennan's wedding.
5: That's
2: you
5: true.
2: Posted some pictures. It looked just like a happy
3: Are you qualified
2: time.
3: To?
5: I am now, yeah.
2: Yeah.
5: Yeah, yeah.
6: The internet can qualify damn near anybody for damn near anything.
5: That's true. That's true.
3: Facts.
2: But I'm sure you did make the decision to ask him. I mean, why did you want him to
6: Well, he
2: officiate?
6: Lobbied pretty hard for it. It was fairly uncomfortable, and eventually it's like, shut up, dude. Just do it. Fine. No, it was, you know, as the wedding was coming together, it's like, you know, I'm working on this show I'm so happy about with two of my best friends, him and Joe Kelly. I'm like, okay, one of them's going to officiate, one of them's going to be best man, and yeah, just kind of flipped a coin in my head, and luckily they both live right by me, so the same day I just drove to his house, asked him.
5: You were behind me, pulled in my driveway, and I look in the mirror, because I was like, I stayed in the car a little bit too long, sometimes you finish the text before, you know, whatever, before you go in with the kids, and it took me a while to get through this, and I look up in the mirror, and I see Brennan's behind me, and I'm like, oh no. Like what happened? Like, it was almost scarier than a cop. It's like what did I do? Like I thought he was gonna say be like whatever he's gonna say about the show, like, hey man, you did something at work the other day. Well, I don't know what. And then he asked me that, and I was just like, aww. I was like, yeah, exactly.
3: Aww.
5: I was like, I think I said, are you sure?
3: Have you thought about this?
5: Yeah, have you thought this through? Like, you know, but, am I allowed to swear? You know, like, you know, the normal question. Same things
3: rules?
5: We asked you guys before
3: exactly.
5: we started.
3: Thank you. That's what we do here. Yeah.
6: I had two beers in my hand for him already.
3: Exactly. Congratulations on this year's Big Slick.
5: Thank you.
3: Really,
5: I mean,
3: I love that you guys have been
5: out.
3: Doing that now.
2: Yeah.
3: For
2: that's your favorite event of the
3: year. How long have you been doing it?
5: I ate. 18, well, Kelly, how old am I? Yeah, quite a dime. I can't remember what year. 15, 16, 17, 18? I mean, eight, yeah.
2: One of those numbers.
5: 15. Yeah. But maybe 19, and next year's 20?
3: But every time he comes back, he's always like, God, that's like my favorite few
5: days of the year. It fills your cup, doesn't it? I feel the same way, and we're so thankful whenever you come out and spotlight us and use this platform to give us hype, because it helps so many folks, helps folks we'll never meet, and that's just good vibes, and that's good karma.
3: Children's mercy there.
5: Yeah, it's incredible. Yeah.
3: By the way, they make a debut. I noticed them in the episode.
5: They get a little shout out. We have a few little shout-outs. Thunder Gong, also another charity event that we do with our friend Billy for Steps of Faith. We help amputees get arms and legs. And, there's a lot of little Easter eggs for Kansas City folks, especially, you know, friends of ours, both in names. And, yeah, we've done that since season one. But the Kansas City episode has all sorts of little nuggets for folks.
4: Guys, always great to have you here.
5: Thanks for having us.
4: And don't forget, Jason, you are going to be sticking around with another beer for the fourth hour.
3: Wow.
4: That's one in the gauntlet.
2: Like, am I getting paid? Everything you can get out of here.
3: I think you are.
4: That's right. New season.
6: In a manner of speaking.
4: Of Ted Lasso, out today on Apple TV.
3: And it's Apple money, so it's good money.
4: That's right.
5: Money.
4: Let me get you some apple cider.
5: I wouldn't mind. That would be a good pivot. Okay. Yeah.
4: Still ahead, we have rounded up the best back-to-school tech, including some items your college kids may be eyeing, like a blender on the go. Third hour of today. Ooh, mimosas. Third hour of today. I'll be right back.

0: to school.
1: All right. Well, this morning, we've got you and your family covered with some of the best gadgets for students of all ages.
2: Here to walk us through is personal tech. You are the personal tech expert of Techish, Jen Jolly. Good morning. Nice to have you here.
3: Good morning.
2: Yes, I know they give us the scripts.
4: This is cool. Haven't seen this before.
3: This is the Extreme Phone Case. It's an iPhone case that you can upload your own photo to. But here's what's crazy. This is e-ink like a Kindle, so there's no battery inside. It works on an app on your phone. You just tap that app. You choose your photo. You can make cartoons out of it.
4: Oh, that's awesome. So you can change them?
3: Okay, that's what's wild. You can change it anytime.
1: Brilliant.
3: Look at that handsome couple. Right now, you can exchange from case to case, and coming later this year, somebody from around the world will be able to upload a photo to yours. They have to have the app, and then you have to approve it so you can't, play a joke on him and put a funny thing.
4: Because I love this idea.
1: I was going to give that to you for our anniversary.
3: Well, you
4: still
3: can. There's still time. These are the iClever headphones, noise-canceling headphones. This is the 950. One in every seven people in America has some kind of hearing loss. Mm. These make it so they cannot go above 80 decibels.
2: Oh, that's good for
3: kids. And the reason why your kids, they can mash that button, that up volume button, and it will not go over that.
4: That's good.
3: It cancels, the noise cancellation on it cuts about half the sound out, 35 decibels.
1: Amazing.
3: And that's the reason they try to crush it and make it louder and louder. Is because, it's noisy in the back seat with all their siblings. So, I love
1: these cameras are great because they have no screen. They're kind of a throwback kind of thing.
3: Yeah, this is the Camp Snap 2. So it's like a disposable camera, but it's not disposable. You can shoot up to 2,000 photos at one time. There's six different filters inside this new Camp Snap 2. You can take about 500 photos before you have to recharge it. And these are fabulous. The idea behind them was you send your kid to camp. They're not allowed to take a smartphone, but you still have a way.
1: They just connect.
3: All you do is point and shoot.
1: Yep.
3: Remember the
1: it's like an Instamatic.
3: Oh, you connect it to a laptop.
1: With a USB.
3: It goes even to your phone. Your phone,
1: your laptop, your tablet.
4: This is adorable.
3: You guys, this is the Tiny Vinyl. I'm obsessed. It's a real record player that plays real records. There's one song on each side. This is cute, collectible and kitschy. It'll also go to Bluetooth, so you can play these. I think these are perfect for a dorm room.
1: All right.
3: And they're just so adorable.
1: A blender for a dorm room.
3: The Oster Blender. This is for smoothies on the go. So this is for that. So adorable.
1: A blender for a dorm room.
3: The Oster Blender. This is for smoothies on the go. So this is for that person who has a giant blender at home but never has a smoothie, still buys those $10 smoothies. Because you don't have them when you need them.
1: Right.
3: What I like about this one is I make smoothies all the time and they get stuck and I have to shake it like I'm making a cocktail.
1: Yeah.
3: But this one, the blade automatically reverses itself.
1: Oh, that's amazing.
2: Oh, that's
4: and Jen, last but not least, these mini speakers. What's so special about them?
3: You guys, this is the IKEA CalSoup $10 Bluetooth speaker that has way better sound than $10 ever has any reason
2: to do.
4: $10?
3: Yeah,
1: that's amazing.
2: They're cute.
3: $10, you can daisy chain up to 100 of them.
1: Oh, wow.
3: Bluetooth speakers.
4: Explain that concept. Daisy chain?
3: Okay, so
1: you can put them all around.
4: I know, but I want
3: you can
4: I don't know
3: make one talk to another. You can play the same song on up to 100 of them.
1: Wow.
3: Bluetooth speakers.
4: Explain that concept. Daisy chain?
3: Okay, so
1: you can put them all around.
4: I know, but I want
3: to. You can
4: make
3: one talk to another. You can play the same song on up to 100 of them.
4: Got it.
3: At the same time.
2: It gets surround sound.
3: They are not waterproof. So remind your kids who in the frat parties, they're not going to stand up to that, not to the pool, but for $10.
1: But it's study hall.
3: Yeah,
1: be great.
3: Everybody.
2: That's awesome.
3: Perfect.
4: Thank you,
3: Jen.
2: These are great, Jen. Thank you so much.
3: Thank you.
2: All right, coming up, a new list of what to read this month, including the fan favorite sci-fi novel that's now heading to the big screen. Best-selling author Brooke Aberick is here sharing her picks. And later, hitting the kitchen and making a fresh summer pasta using all the best seasonal ingredients when we come back.

0: 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It's a new month. 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
1: And here to walk us through another stacked list is best-selling author Brooke Averick.
2: Her debut romance novel called Phoebe Berman's Gonna Lose It. It came out earlier this year. It was an instant New York Times bestseller. She's also known from the hip hop culture and comedy podcast. Brooke and Connor Make a Podcast. Welcome to the show.
3: Thank you so much for having me.
2: This is going to be great. We're so excited to have you.
3: I'm very excited to be here. Thank you.
2: Let's plot these books here. Let's start with this Heartbreak and the Hope.
3: Yes, this is Lost and Found by Tara DeWitt. She is one of my favorite romance authors. She is the master of writing things that are the perfect mix of emotional and seamy. She deals with some really emotional topics, but does it in a way that's never too heavy.
2: Okay.
3: This one deals a lot with grief. So our main characters are Bea and Silas, and they're both kind of on these grieving journeys independently. Bea has just lost her best friend.

0: kind of wiped out most of humanity. And a pilot lives alone in an airfield. Well, not alone. He lives with his dog and his plane. And one day, a little bit alone. But he receives a transmission in his plane one day that gives him hope that there are still some survivors out there.
1: And there's going to be a movie?
0: There's going to be a movie with Jacob Elordi, who's a very good friend of mine. Oh, yes. I've never met him. But,
1: but if you met him, he would be a good friend of yours.
0: Absolutely.
2: That's really cool.
0: Yeah.
2: This next one. It's kind of like a grown-up version of The Breakfast Club?
0: Yes, it's very feel-good, laugh-out-loud funny. It's about a woman who is working a corporate job and wants to climb up the corporate ladder, but then finds herself completely unemployed and aimless and finds herself in the position of becoming the super for her apartment building. Yes, and so her tenants are what make this book really funny. Mm. It's such a quirky cast of characters, and it's such a great book about finding yourself and it never being too late to start over.
1: You got some good picks here. This next one's a thriller. I like a thriller.
0: You'll like this one. This takes place on an island in Vermont where 100 years ago a group of women went missing. They just up and vanished. No one knows what happens to them. And in the present day, they're making a movie about these women who disappeared.
1: Okay.
0: So the cast and crew go to this island. So one by one, the cast and crew also start disappearing.
1: Wow.
0: Yeah.
1: The unknown.
0: Yep. And so it really keeps you turning the page until the very end. Mm. I love Riley Sager.
1: So tell us about your podcast, Brooke.
0: My podcast, Brooke and Connor Make a Podcast, we really just kind of talk about a lot of nothing. But I can tell you about my book.
1: Yes.
0: Which is Phoebe Berman's Gonna Lose It. It's my debut novel.
1: You crushed it. Everyone's ready.
0: Yeah. I really appreciate that. I'm an anxious person, which you probably know based off of what I was telling you before we started filming. But I wanted to write about an anxious woman in the romantic space. So Phoebe is a hopeless romantic who has very severe intimacy anxiety. And so she is about to turn 30, and she has not yet lost her virginity. Virginity on today's show?
1: You can say that.
0: I'm not going to say much more than that, but basically she goes from having zero love interests to three love interests.
1: Oh, wow.
0: Yeah, and she's giving herself the 30 days before her 30th birthday to kind of make everything happen.
1: And this is going to be on Netflix?
0: It's going to be on Netflix.
2: Oh, congratulations.
1: Yeah. This is huge.
0: Thank you so much.
1: Wow.
0: Your grandparents
1: are watching.
0: Hi, Mama and Pop-Up. Oh. They made me nervous. They said that they told all their friends to watch, so that's why I was feeling kind of sick before we started. I'm feeling better.
2: So you didn't pass out,
0: which I was scared of, and thank you for making me feel so. Lost her virginity. Virginity on today's
1: show? You can say
0: okay.
1: Let's just cut it there, though. Let's not say much more than that.
0: Okay, I'm not going to say much more than that, but basically she goes from having zero love interests to three love interests.
1: Oh, wow.
0: Yeah, and she's giving herself the 30 days before her 30th birthday to kind of make everything happen.
1: And this is going to be on Netflix?
0: It's going to be on Netflix.
2: Oh, congratulations.
1: Yeah. This is huge.
0: Thank you so much.
1: Wow.
0: Your grandparents
1: are watching.
0: Hi, Mama and Pop-Up. Oh. They made me nervous. They said that they told all their friends to watch, so that's why I was feeling kind of sick before we started.
1: I'm feeling better.
2: So you didn't pass out,
0: which I was scared of, and thank you for making me feel so comfortable, and thanks for having me.
1: You come back anytime.
0: Oh, thanks.
1: We love your energy.
0: I love you guys.
1: To see all of her recommendations, just go to today.com/books. Coming up, a summer staple turned elevated dish. We're going to whip up a delicious watermelon feta salad and a little bit more in the third hour. You're our favorite guest today.
2: No!
3: Yes.
0: You're kidding.
1: Better than Jason Sudeikis.
0: Was that on film? You saying that?
1: It's recorded. Your grandparents saw it.
0: Wow.
3: Your grandparents.
0: We'll be right back.

0: This morning in Today Food, we are celebrating fresh summer flavors.
1: New York Times food columnist Eric Kim is here to teach us how to level up our summer pastas and watermelon.
2: Eric's also the author of the best-selling cookbook, Korean American Food That Tastes Like Home. Eric, good to see you again.
3: Welcome. Good to see you. Okay, Thank you so much.
2: So much zucchini now. So much. How do we get it?
3: I think the most important thing is to salt it first. We were talking earlier about mushy zucchini. We grew up with that. Right. So I just really love to salt it first.
0: Oh.
3: What that does is it draws out moisture so that it doesn't wet up the, because steam is what makes things soggy.
1: How long do you let it sit after you?
3: I do it for about 30 minutes, sorry.
0: Okay. Okay.
3: Because now I want to prepare all my ingredients. The thing about alio e olio, which is what we're making, garlic and oil pasta, is it really needs to all be ready because it's so quick as soon as it's in the pan.
1: Okay.
3: So I just like to, while you're like tearing up these chilies.
0: What is this?
3: And so this is a guajillo chili. It's a Mexican chili. It has, I call it like, it has a Christmassy fruitiness.
0: Okay.
3: And
0: is it spicy?
3: I mean, it's spicy a little bit, but it's more warm and smoky and so savory.
0: Mm-hmm.
3: And what it does is it tints the oil red
2: so
3: like that.
2: Okay, so you got some olive oil. And what's
3: and that's 10 garlic cloves, thinly sliced.
2: Wow. I like it.
3: Which is just a whole head. And then I also like to saute some whole parsley leaves in there.
2: Okay.
3: So I'm trying to get all of those really minimalist flavors to season the oil.
2: So you cook that.
3: We just cook it down, and then we just add the pasta to
2: it. So it's already cooked.
3: It's already cooked. Mm. The pasta, you boil
0: What's
3: it on the side.
0: What's the zucchini doing?
3: So the zucchini, you're going to add it here. So these are the salted zucchini that have been drying now.
2: Pat them dry.
3: Yeah, because the water comes out, and now we can dry it out. And you just add it to the pot.
0: So you don't have to cook them.
3: Yeah. So the point of this is if you cook the zucchini just gently, it still has a bite. So take a bite and let me know what you think. And there's so much more flavor than you would think.
1: This is
3: so
1: great.
3: And we only had a few ingredients, but I call it like Olive Garden-y pasta.
0: Yeah,
1: I like that.
3: It's very Italian-American.
2: A lot of watermelon right
3: now. A lot of watermelon right now. So I'm really excited about this salad because it's something that I picked up bussing tables at a restaurant called Caps on the Water in St. Augustine. I was 19 years old, and I was bussing this salad every day, every night. And I didn't get to taste it until the end of the summer because I didn't, because I was a busser. But at the end of the summer, I took a, if you guys want to take a plate
1: really
3: and try
1: good.
3: It. So one thing about this salad is you're sort of layering flavors. The watermelon is sweet, so a little balsamic really picks it up.
2: Interesting.
3: And that tastes really good together.
2: Mm-hmm.
3: And then on top of this, I also like to add some feta. So actually, I love these huge shards of feta.
2: Mm-hmm.
3: You can kind of like just add them like this. And I like cutting them into triangles because I think it's pretty.
2: Yeah. So it kind of mimics the watermelon.
3: It mimics the watermelon. And then after this, you're sort of seasoning it.
2: Right.
3: I like to season the rest of the dish with olive oil.
2: Okay, and then a little basil and
3: a little salt.
2: Mm-hmm.
3: What do you guys think of that flavor?
0: Some
3: pepper would be great.
0: Salty freshness.
3: Yes.
2: All right.
3: And then the basil adds a lot. That aroma.
0: Nice.
3: I mean, you can just smell it as soon as we're done.
2: Eric, we always love when you stop.
3: Thank you for having me.
2: So much.
3: I appreciate
2: love it.
3: Yeah.
2: Have a great rest of your summer.
3: You too.
2: Don't forget, scan the QR code or head to today.com/food for these recipes and more. Third hour.

0: Coming up in the third hour tomorrow, Sue Bird is stopping by. She's got a big announcement about U.S. women's basketball.
1: First, though, on Jenna and Chanel, reality TV star Harry Giles is here.
2: All right, everybody have a great weekend. We hope you'll be back to see us tomorrow.
0: Bye-bye.
2: Until then, bye-bye. Bye-bye.
0: Good morning. Welcome to Today. We'll start with our breaking news.
1: Let's start with the weather this morning.
2: Temperatures start to warm up. That's your latest weather. Pop start.
1: Yeah, oh. Welcome. This is Pop Start.
3: I started dancing. Yeah. I loved it.
4: 3, 2, 1.
1: Wait, why don't we stop?
5: My best life is here at the Today Show.
1: Yeah. Summer energy on the positive. Next level.
4: Thanks, ladies.
1: We'll just get started, folks.
2: Best time of the morning.

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1: From the heart of New York City,
2: it's Today with Jenna
1: and Chanel.
0: We got it. Yeah, we're shining.
1: With today's guest co-host, Willie Geist, plus actor Jason Sudeikis and TV personality Harry Jowsey.
0: Everything feels all right with Jenna and Chanel.
3: Wednesday, it's August the 5th. Look who's here. I'd like to call you Sunday Today's Willie Geist.
4: I do belong to Sunday Today.
3: Well, you also belong here.
4: You know, that song is so catchy.
3: Don't you like
4: it? Did you hear me before you came up? God, I can't say.
3: No, you do. You got it.
4: It's just very catchy.
3: Isn't it good?
4: Yeah.
3: I like that they're still playing it.
4: Well, I kind of asked for it.
3: You asked for a longer version?
4: Yeah, that's
3: you guys,
4: the director's.
3: We have a great show.
4: Huge show.
3: I mean,
4: I'm so lucky to be here
3: today. Isn't it so fun to have Jason Sudeikis here with us?
4: Jason Sudeikis.
3: Ted Lasso is back. For many of us, I finished Hacks, which is a great show.
4: Great show.
3: Just in time for Ted Lasso.
4: It's perfect.
3: Right?
4: Season 4 is out today. Season 3 had this 3-season arc.
3: Yes.
4: It ended 3 years ago. Felt like it was over.
3: Well,
4: for
3: they
4: good.
3: Said he sat right here. I remember with yep. Hoda and me, and he said it's over. But they back.
4: They're back. They're
3: Sometimes
4: back.
3: It's hard not to bring something back that's good
4: and to do it the right way. And we'll talk to him about the concept.
3: Yes.
4: This time, how they're coming back. So I interviewed him yesterday for Sunday Today, coming up this weekend.
3: Yes.
4: There's a famous scene in season 1 of Ted Lasso where he throws darts. He says barbecue sauce drills the.
3: Oh, yeah.
4: So we sat down for a long time, had a great conversation. Then we threw some darts together. He is he's an excellent dart thrower.
3: You know what? Jason reads athletic to me.
4: Yeah. Oh, he's definitely. Right? He played college basketball.
3: College?
4: He's that athletic. Yes.
3: His sister started one of my favorite workouts in New York City.
4: The
3: Sudeikis called the forward
4: family.
3: Space.
4: Really? What does that involve?
3: Or forward space. I can't remember. It's the forward or just forward. But I like to go there. It's a dance.
4: Oh, fun.
3: She's as cute as he is.
4: Yeah.
3: And, they're athletes, that
4: He's
3: family.
4: Great. Smart, creative, very kind, really thoughtful
3: Oh, goodness.
4: So you can see that coming up this weekend on Sunday.
3: Okay, but you also... Okay, did you win the darts?
4: We tied. I know that sounds terrible. I know.
3: Play for... So have you ever heard rock, paper, scissors? You never tie.
4: We
3: you
4: got
3: two
4: it,
3: out of three.
4: I'll let him tell us. We got it down to one. All right, we said, this is it. Whoever wins this round wins. And it's a game where you add up the numbers... And by a different combination of numbers, we both added up to 55. I know.
3: Wow.
4: I don't love a tie.
3: How's summer been? You went to Bon Jovi.
4: We saw Bon Jovi. So Christina and I, my wife, both from New Jersey, which means you're born to love Bon Jovi.
3: Yeah.
4: As everyone
3: like
4: knows.
3: Like it's
4: anyway,
3: in your DNA.
4: But you don't, yeah, you're just born with it.
3: Yeah.
4: And Slippery When Wet, their big album with Living on a Prayer and all that, came out in August of 1986. I met Christina in sixth grade 2 weeks after the album came out.
3: What?
4: So what I mean is like, that album was on fire when we first met. So
3: God,
4: it's like our first memories together.
3: I can imagine her with a little
4: together.
3: Side pony.
4: She had a perm. In fact, the first time I met Bon Jovi, John, I said, my wife and you in 1987 had the same haircut. And they did. That permy long hair.
3: Yes.
4: And the show was incredible. He did this run at Madison Square Garden 9 nights. He had
3: Isn't
4: the vocal
3: amazing?
4: Surgery and came back. Absolutely crushed it. So fun to see him back doing what he does so well.
3: Why is it that summer concerts... are more fun than any other
4: There's
3: season.
4: Something about
3: right?
4: it, right? You feel free.
3: Yes.
4: You don't have school the next day
3: Even
4: or whatever.
3: Even if you do, like, I'm going to go see the Mumford & Sons.
4: At the garden?
3: Yeah, do you like how I call them the Mumford & Sons?
4: I think I'll see you there.
3: You're going?
4: We should go together.
3: Yeah, okay. I mean, I'm going with a
4: like
3: couple.
4: Like how we make plans before,
3: on
4: the air.
3: On TV.
4: Yeah.
3: But, like, on a weeknight, I wouldn't do a week. And if it was January, I'd not
4: That's
3: be at
4: right.
3: the
4: That's
3: Mumford
4: right.
3: and Sons.
4: And it takes the right band to get you out
3: right?
4: on a weeknight, too. Mumford
3: it's
4: qualifies.
3: It's the summer. It's the summer, man. Should we talk about one of our favorites, Michael B. Jordan?
4: The coolest.
3: This is big news.
4: Yes.
3: The first teaser trailer from the Thomas Crown Affair, which he stars in, just dropped.
4: Look at this guy.
3: He will star and he will direct the movie. Well, he already probably has directed the movie. It comes out next year. Look at this.
4: Like, it looks so good.
3: This is action-packed, man.
4: He's also, like, just so smooth in a James Bond kind of way.
3: Yeah.
4: The cooler. Like, he's the...
3: Thomas Crown.
4: Right? In the rankings of coolest living human beings, he's in the top 5 or 10, probably.
3: Yeah,
4: right?
3: Top 5.
4: I don't even know who the other ones are.
3: No, he's me so neither.
4: Cool. Earlier this week, though, Bustle called out Michael. For what? Well, because of posting this carousel of red carpet photos saying... Oh. We love that y'all ready to order yet server pose. What did that say?
3: Wait,
5: what
3: sorry.
5: Did I just say?
3: Wait, go back.
6: Can you take that
3: they
6: from the top?
3: They said Let's... he loved that y'all ready to order yet server pose.
4: Oh, I shouldn't speak that. I shouldn't have said that.
3: But
4: you
3: I don't
4: shouldn't have either.
3: I don't get it. Y'all ready to order? Oh, he's like a waiter.
4: I didn't feel prepared for that
3: But
4: moment.
3: What does the yet mean? We don't know.
4: Yeah.
3: And
4: anyway,
3: we're moving
4: the,
3: on.
4: The point is, he does the same pose. That really tripped us up.
3: Yeah,
4: on the red carpet, he does that. And it is a hard thing to know what to do with your hands. Do
3: he you also find that? Kind of looks like he sings in the choir.
4: No, he's not here. No, he's not in the Sound of Music.
3: He's like, ole, do, re, mi.
4: That was really good. You're getting so much better.
3: See what I mean?
4: There's a little of I think it's classy. The hands are folded. You got to have, just stick with one thing because
3: okay.
4: It is awkward. Where do you put them?
3: Well, fans weighed in, including Kevin Hart. He wrote, the hardest thing in the world is to find something to do with your hands on the red carpet. He's totally right. And not everybody walks red carpets.
4: This is very relatable.
3: No,
4: How do you pose at home
3: when you're on
4: when
3: the
4: you're
3: red,
4: on
3: carpet.
4: Red carpet?
3: But you know when somebody's like, okay, let's take a shot by ourselves. Like, oh, you look beautiful. Let's take your solo shot.
4: No one's ever said that to me, but go ahead.
3: You've said it to Christina, I'm sure.
4: Yeah, that's
3: like,
4: true.
3: Like, she's standing
4: that's
3: in
4: true.
3: Front of, like, the Eiffel Tower
4: Good.
3: Or something. I'm
4: yes.
3: just making up a
4: yes.
3: monument.
4: No, you're right about
3: and
4: that.
3: And you're like, hold on, let me get your picture.
4: Correct.
3: And I'm sure she said the same to you.
4: I don't get a lot of that around the house. Why do you pose solo? Do we have any looks
3: well,
4: at us? Or?
3: Okay, I don't
4: Let's see.
3: Let's
4: no?
3: see. Oh.
4: Okay.
3: I don't know, y'all. It's hard. It's hard out there.
4: You've got the hands, like one in three, you've got the same hands.
3: Oh.
4: I go hands in pockets because I don't know what to do with them.
3: No, I like a hands in pocket. You want to know why?
4: You like that? Okay.
3: Yeah, because look what it does. It gives you a little...
4: What, a little space.
3: What we want is a little space here.
4: Okay.
3: Because otherwise you're just one large square.
4: Mm-hmm.
3: SpongeBob SquarePants. You want
4: right.
3: a little...
4: Just flare out
3: You
4: a
3: want a little
4: bit.
3: Thing, but then
4: yes.
3: these days...
4: Oh, that's good.
3: No, no,
4: do
3: it's
4: over. Oh, don't do
3: it's
4: that.
3: It's over.
4: Oh, now what do you do?
3: It's over. According to Talia, it's over.
4: The arm on your hip
3: this.
4: Is over? So what do you do?
3: So I don't know what I do. I think you're supposed to go... Oh, well, a lot of the girls... Okay, I'll teach you. A lot of the girls are doing the breastplate.
4: Oh. We're up here?
3: Above the breast.
4: Is that right? Up
3: a lot
4: on the
3: of
4: plate?
3: Girls are, a lot of girls are doing this. Some girls kind
4: of... Oh, down here on the like.
3: But
4: the
3: see, with
4: the,
3: pants, the space...
4: So it's all about creating
3: but
4: space,
3: But the problem
4: it feels
3: is,
4: like.
3: It's all about space.
4: Yeah,
3: the problem
4: yeah.
3: is when people are like, let's take your picture and you're solo, you freeze,
4: yeah,
3: and you
4: yeah.
3: don't know what to do
4: you
3: with
4: tight.
3: Your hands.
4: You get tight.
3: Right?
4: You get into that SpongeBob
3: don't you
4: pose.
3: Know, yeah,
4: yeah,
3: and then all of a sudden you're
4: oh,
3: a square.
4: Boy.
3: You're a square. You're a full square.
4: I find, I don't want to say too much because my children don't like when I talk about them on TV, but teenagers now know how to pose because they've grown up in this Instagram world where if you're like, let me take a shot, all of a sudden it's like supermodels.
3: I know.
4: And they look great.
3: Well,
4: I'm not. It's
3: also,
4: not a criticism. It's just like they know something we didn't know.
3: We also
4: we
3: have to just talk about it, but, you know, we've told you around here it's Sad Girl Summer.
4: It is?
3: It's what Sad happened? Girl Summer because we have Gracie Abrams out with new music, Olivia Rodrigo's album. They're all like breakup songs.
4: Oh, got it.
3: And kind of and emo.
4: Yeah.
3: Our daughters, my children smell like this.
4: Right. No teeth is a thing, right? Yeah. I know.
3: No, and then we did our family Christmas card picture, my mother-in-law with all the cousins this weekend, and Mila's like, kids, lock in. Kids.
4: Oh, there's the voice.
3: She didn't say it like that. That voice also was born, but she's like, everybody lock in. This is going to be one for the cards, which I thought was hilarious. And then it's like,
4: yeah,
3: I'm like, are you happy? Because I know you're happy.
4: Right.
3: But they don't. They want to keep the braces kind of confined in their teeth.
4: And guess what? They're watching girls on Instagram go, oh, that's how I stand. And that's how
3: I
4: pose.
3: Mila didn't even have Instagram.
4: She's seen it.
3: It just trickles down.
4: She's got a burner account. I hate to break
3: Mila
4: it to you.
3: Mila does not have a
4: burner. I hate to break
3: Mila
4: it to
3: does
4: you.
3: Not,
4: tell your mom tonight
3: no,
4: at dinner.
3: Mila does not have a burner account.
4: Okay.
3: She does, right. She's not like me. All right, you guys. Oh, do you want to hear the voice?
4: On the plate.
3: For some reason, no, the music's coming, but for some reason, this weekend when I was on my family vacation, I have a new alter ego. His name is Todd.
4: Oh, no.
3: And my family was like, time for you to leave.
4: Henry.
3: And like, Henry got home yesterday. I'm like, honey, I'm home. He's like, please leave. We got a great show
4: Bless
3: for you.
4: Bless you, Henry.
3: Sorry, it comes out in weird times,
4: I'm on my
3: too.
4: Plate. Go ahead.
3: We got a great show for you. Star of the new reality dating series, Let's Marry Harry. Harry, no, the music. music's coming, but for some reason, this weekend when I was on my family vacation, I have a new alter ego. His name is Todd.
4: Oh, no.
3: And my family was like, time for you to leave.
4: Henry.
3: And like, Henry got home yesterday. I'm like, honey, I'm home. He's like, please leave. We got a great show
4: Bless
3: for you.
4: Bless you, Henry.
3: Sorry, it comes out in weird times,
4: I'm on
3: too.
4: My plate. Go ahead.
3: We got a great show for you. Star of the new reality dating series, Let's Marry Harry. Harry Jowsey is here.
4: But first, as promised, Jason Sudeikis, if he's still here.
3: He's about to leave.
4: On the much anticipated return of Headline.

0: It has been 3 years since Ted Lasso said goodbye to AFC Richmond to return home to his family in the U.S. Now, everyone's favorite coach, played by Jason Sudeikis, is back.
1: That's right. The Emmy-winning show returning for a fourth season where Ted takes on his biggest challenge yet, coaching this time a women's football team. Take a look.
2: Oi, welcome back. It's good to see you.
3: You too.

0: We thought we were going to run together.
1: I would have loved to. I thought I was playing the drums. And I was
2: that's fine.
0: Let us fall apart.
1: I apologize.
2: You can do the drums. You still got the cold beer with you. That's good.
1: This is number two.
2: What number? Okay, two.
1: Yeah, from the 8 o'clock.
0: Yeah, He's been drinking it very slowly.
1: Yeah. I want to be coherent for you guys and the people at home. And
0: we appreciate
1: I don't want to fall asleep.
0: We are so excited that Ted Lasso is back. Like, it feels like we've been, you know, you told Hoda and I he was gone forever.
1: Mm-hmm.
0: We said a little goodbye.
1: Yeah.
0: We gave him a funeral, and yet here he is.
1: Yeah.
0: Like, are you as happy as we are?
1: I am. I mean, I was always enthusiastic and very thankful that people were, you know, upset that it was ending and wish it was going to be more. That didn't necessarily wasn't enough to factor into, like, doing more. It has to sort of come from, like, within our own little sort of incubation, creative and whatnot. But yeah, it's been really fun. I mean, it was great just to even voice the idea of doing more to, you know, my core group of friends, Brennan and Joe, but then also the other writers, and then the spillover and with the crew, and just, you know, the new friends that we've made along the way, some of which we'll get to meet later. Yeah, it's been great.
2: What does it feel like today? The show's out to the world. You work so hard on these things. Like, as the guy who created and stars in it, what does this day feel like?
1: It's nice. It's a little bit like, okay,
2: yeah,
1: here you go. Like, I hope you dig it. Like, we made it with the, you know, the same love and thoughtfulness we made the first three seasons. And I only ever knew, for me personally, it was like even the first season, like, oh, I really like this. Mm-hmm. And that's all you can sort of go with. And the fact that other people did too really feels very, very, very moving, very neat. Like, it's like, but by no means do you want to be like, I knew it. I told you so. Yeah. Like we talked about the other day. Like, like, you don't want to spook the muses and have them be like, oh, this guy thinks he's all that. He's like, would never try that. So I'm excited to see it. And it's all in Kansas. First episode's all back. We shot it back home, my hometown, Kansas City.
0: Oh,
1: so
0: I love
1: it's
0: that.
1: Fun. It's a little love letter to the place that I'm very proud to be from. And we, you know, have a lot of friends and family there still.
0: I'm so happy as a mom of two girls. And I know a lot of moms probably feel this way, that it focuses on women's sports.
1: Mm-hmm, yep.
0: But therefore, a lot of the dudes that were in the first three season got the old axe. You know what I'm saying?
1: Yeah, I mean,
0: No, but you called each of them personally and let them know.
1: Yes. Yeah, because I didn't want them to hear it from the internet or agents or lawyers or, you know, I felt, you know, what would Ted Lasso do? What would a coach do? And he would call his players and let them know, hey, we're, you know, it was important. Yeah. That, like, you didn't do anything wrong.
0: Yeah.
1: Your character, nobody's, you know, character has passed away or anything.
0: Yeah.
1: We're just taking the camera and we're moving it from over here to over here.
0: Yeah.
1: Like that universe is still going on. You know, we touch on them and there's little glimpses and, you know,
0: I know. And I was going to say maybe in season five.
1: Oh, here we go again.
0: Right?
1: This is unbelievable.
0: I know.
2: She's already jumped.
1: I already. Like, let's leave them
0: alone. Well,
2: can I enjoy this day?
0: I know. I'm sorry, but I just feel like we need to know what's happening next.
1: That's right.
2: Yeah.
1: That's true.
0: Right?
1: I mean, that's good journalism.
2: Yeah.
1: You know what I mean?
2: Rock solid,
1: right? Yeah. Woodward and Bernstein over here.
0: Yeah, nobody's ever seen that.
2: You can see it's with the real housewives. Look out.
0: Exactly.
2: Yeah.
0: Exactly.
2: Very cool moment at the World Cup final where you brought out Bieber as Ted Lasso in a moment
0: that was so
2: perfectly
0: good.
2: Fit the show.
1: Yeah.
2: What was that like?
1: I mean, I've known Justin for a long time when he hosted and musical guest at SNL. And I mean, he's coachable. That's me giving him a note. Come on, just act like a player. And then this, I love getting the shout out. That sign, Believe.
0: Brendan, so good.
1: Brendan sent me that text the night before our rehearsal. He goes, hey, what if we had a Believe sign that said Believe? I dropped my phone and it just floated up. It was such a good idea. I was like, dude, killer. So the fact that, you know, Chris Martin from Coldplay, who put it all together, like, allowed us to do that, have a little creative input too. But yeah, I mean, Justin's remarkable.
0: And I was there and you guys killed it.
1: It was fun. It was fun.
0: Okay, well, Ted in the show famously bakes biscuits.
1: Yes.
0: So we want to play a little game. We'll bring out our biscuits. Thank you so much.
1: Goodbye.
2: Excellent.
1: Yeah, right?
0: Good. It's called Risk It for the Biscuit.
1: Okay, Risk It for the Biscuit.
2: Sorry, I missed that. Missed my cue. Risk It for the Biscuit.
0: Risk It for the Biscuit.
2: Okay, so there's seven biscuit boxes in front of you.
1: Yep, correct.
2: Each has a unique question and a biscuit inside.
1: Okay.
2: You pick three boxes, open one at a time, read the question aloud, keep the biscuit, answer.
0: Hopefully they're as good as the biscuits you guys eat.
1: Yeah, I mean, you would have to ask Hannah. I've never actually had them, but I know.
0: You've never gotten curious and just said, I want to taste what this biscuit tastes like?
1: I am not biscuit curious, no.
0: Okay.
1: All right. Oh, who was your first celebrity crush?
2: Oh, wow.
0: Oh, wow. That's okay. A, okay. Here we go. I told you were right a real in. Journalist.
1: Right off the bat. Anne Ryan King.
0: Anne Ryan?
1: From Annie.
0: Oh.
2: Oh. Oh, yeah.
0: Yeah,
2: now I got it.
1: Yeah.
0: Yeah, you, little Annie?
1: I mean, yeah.
0: Did she?
1: She was Danny Warbucks' like right-hand woman. Oh. Kind of a love interest.
0: Yes. Oh, yeah.
1: She was in Chicago.
0: Oh, yeah.
1: I mean, she's a dancer. I mean, yeah, that, but the great
2: wow.
1: voice.
2: What a pull.
0: Did you feel that way too?
2: Yes, as a young man.
1: Yeah.
0: Okay,
2: no,
0: good.
2: She was cool and beautiful. She was nice to Annie.
1: Yeah.
0: Like, yeah, she was nice.
2: She's a great dancer.
1: Mega talented. Yeah, one of my, I got to meet her later in life because my sister Kristen did like her dance thing that she had down in Florida. And it was like, oh, hi. But very cool. But yeah.
0: Tell your sister, Kristen, hi. Okay, next box.
1: Jenna says hi.
2: Yeah.
1: All right, there we go. Done. All right, here we go. Who is your all-time SNL Mount Rushmore? Oh, Lord. All right. It's still only four people, right?
0: Yeah, I think they're.
1: Yeah. Okay. let's see. I mean, one and two, again, we spoke about it the other day, are Will Ferrell and Eddie Murphy.
0: Yes. Mm-hmm.
1: I got to put Kristen Wiig up there.
0: Yes. Mm-hmm.
1: And then I'm going to put a Weekend Update anchor. I'm going to put Norm MacDonald.
2: Ooh, Norm.
1: Yeah.
2: The late great Norm MacDonald.
1: The late great. Yes. All right. Here we go. Third. Oh.
2: It's a lot.
1: Exploratory. All right. What is your biggest relationship ick?
2: Oh, wow.
0: Hard hitting.
1: Yeah. I mean, I guess, what would it be? Like, but I mean, a relationship need not be romantic. I think it's when, I think it's you know, not communicating well. Yeah. Letting communication only happen through texting and emojis.
2: Agreed.
0: I think that's not enough.
1: No. I think you gotta have the hard conversations face to face as much as often as possible.
0: Yes. All right. Well, enjoy those biscuits, but you're not going anywhere.
2: No. Believe it or not, you're sticking around.
0: We'll be
2: joined by some of the new cast members. Very excited about this. Of Ted Lasso Season 4.
0: There they are.

0: and moved on. We are back with Ted Lasso star Jason Sudeikis and the four new members of the AFC Richmond family, Tanya Reynolds, Abby Hearn, Faye Marseille, and Jude Mack.
1: This is very exciting because Ted is coaching the Lady Greyhounds this time around. 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
2: Oh, okay.
0: Wow. Yeah. Isn't that the way? The women's sports don't get necessarily the same funding, huh? Isn't that what we're going to see?
7: A little bit.
0: Okay, so Tanya, you play a coach. Yeah. What went into it? I hear that you aren't necessarily the most athletic.
3: No.
0: Well, I mean, I heard that from you. I heard that from you.
3: Yeah.
0: So you called
3: that
0: Jason and you were like, are you sure?
3: Yeah, well, I just wanted you to know so that there was no surprises when I turned up and you saw, oh, that's a noodle. That's not even a human being.
8: Because, a noodle in a tracksuit.
3: That's a noodle pretending to be a person. So I just wanted you to know.
7: And I heard it loud and clear and just went against all of my instincts.
1: And here we go. And it works out.
7: So far, so good.
1: You totally pull it off.
7: See?
1: I'm curious, actually, to all of you, what it was like, Abby, I'll start with you, to get this phone call, this iconic show, Ted Lasso, that had been on for three seasons, to say, we'd like you to be a part of the next version of this show. What was that like?
9: Insane. I had to ask my agent to repeat what she'd said. I was like, hang on. Say that again, sorry. I was in Marks and Spencer's. You don't have that.
0: Yes. No, but that's still nice.
8: Marks and Spencer's.
0: Excellent.
8: Excellent.
7: So you can also buy pants there.
3: Yeah.
8: You can buy
0: it. Yes.
7: It's really,
0: yeah.
9: Yeah. Shut up, Marks and Spencer's.
3: I don't need. I'm working harder than they need to.
9: I just dropped my basket and I was like,
7: That's a British saying.
9: Yeah. Yeah. Yeah. Physically, metaphorically, dropped my basket and ran out of the store to call everyone I knew.
0: Oh, I love that. What about you when you found out?
8: Yeah, I felt like I'd won a competition, actually. I was like, wow, I've won a competition to visit Ted Lasso's set. That's how I felt on the first day. Seeing Jason with everything on the visor, I was like, I've won a competition. But then I got to, I love football, soccer, sorry.
0: The World Cup just happened. You changed your minds around here.
8: Yeah, I love football, so to get to do the acting and the football together, I felt like a 10-year-old running around.
0: So did you play football?
8: Yeah, I played till I was about 16, and then I got a really bad knee injury, so then the acting and the theatre took over, so what a dream job, really,
1: Jude, you're a very convincing goalkeeper.
3: Thank you so much.
1: And you have you have an unconventional style that people will see in the series. What was this experience like for you, to first get the phone call, but also to go through it with all these wonderful actors?
3: I mean, amazing. We've had just the best time ever, I think. I mean, it's been kind of a dream. It was very surreal to get the call. And then we did a lot of boot camp. We did a lot of training to become footballers. And I mean, most of my job in this is just pretending not to be scared of the ball when they're kicking it at my face and bare hands. Yep. Thanks so much for that, by the way. Yeah.
7: Interesting choice.
3: It's dangerous, basically. Yep. Yeah.
0: So, Faye, we saw that you got injured on day one.
8: Yeah, I had been.
0: It was like a boot camp.
8: It was the first day of boot camp.
0: We all went to boot camp. So you could be convincing.
8: And I hadn't slept the night before because I'd been to the England final, the Euro final, and then flown back from Switzerland.
3: Super
8: hadn't slept. And professional, yeah. And it was our first day together. So everyone was really nervous but really excited. And I just was charging around like a 10-year-old. I hadn't slept. And instead of kicking the ball, I kicked the floor. I am good at football. I just like to point that out.
7: Sure.
8: But on this day, I was not. So then I had 4 days where I couldn't play, and I just watched these lot do it.
3: She'd been talking such a big
0: game. She was like, I play, I know how to do this.
7: When you see this, boom. Well, kicked up a divot like a bad golf swing.
1: Yeah, right.
8: Definitely crying in the car on the way home.
1: But you recovered nicely. Jason, what's it like, not just for Ted Lasso to coach this team, but for you to put the show together and lead a cast of a different kind of team this time?
7: I mean, it's been so fun. I mean, it's such a blast the first 3 years that part of the impetus to do it again was the hope to recreate that fun, and we did it in spades. Yeah, I think truly one of the most enjoyable things is to watch the group like sort of congeal and coagulate and become a team within themselves. And when I hear about the, you know, first it starts with, oh, they have a text chain. Great. And then they're going out and then they're supporting each other, like even postseason, like, you know, come to see, you know, your show, which just closed in the West End. And then all that stuff just I love, because that's reminds me a lot of actual team sports that I played as a kid. Yeah. Sort of reminds me of my time and my generation at SNL. Yes. We still, you know, hang out and see each other, not even outside of even the 10, 40, 50, you know, year anniversaries. And so, yeah, just to see them, you know, get on with each other is lovely.
1: No. We've been lucky enough to get a sneak peek. It is phenomenal. Ted Lasso fans are going to be so happy to see the show they love, but also to be introduced to these incredible group of new actors. So congratulations to all of you.
0: Thank y'all. Congrats.
1: Season 4 of Ted Lasso premieres today. It's available today on Apple TV with new episodes every Wednesday. Great to see you.
0: We're
1: all.
0: So
1: Stacey,
0: thrilled.
1: Congratulations.
0: Thank you. Coming up next, is Harry ready to marry? We're going to ask reality star Harry Jowsey right after this.

0: Our next guest is an Australian TV personality and heartthrob who has appeared on reality dating shows like Too Hot to Handle and Perfect Match.
1: Now in the Netflix series Let's Marry Harry, the 6'5", 29-year-old Harry Jousy will search for love with the help of his closest confidants.
2: I'm going to marry Harry.
3: Harry, I'm going to marry you.
4: I'm going to marry him!
5: I'm Harry Jousy, and you may know me from different shows.
6: What up, you little cream pies? Oh.
5: You know, you get the world thrown at you, you get girls that you've always dreamed of, but
7: I'm ready to settle down.
6: Let's get married.
7: And I could imagine my life with both of them.
5: I don't know what to do.
8: This is your real life. Pretend there are no cameras here. What do you want?
9: I think you're making a horrible mistake.
0: Let's marry Harry. Yeah. We can't stop saying it. Hi, Harry.
10: Hi, guys. How are you doing?
0: Okay, so you started your reality TV career 19?
10: Yeah, I was.
0: Is that when you said hello, cream pies?
10: No, I wasn't saying a lot of things back then. I was just fresh on this New Zealand show, and I think like my nipples were bigger than my chest. I was very skinny, very tiny. It's a weird experience, but we started and ending here. So,
0: well, is it over?
10: Well, the dating show career is definitely done. I milked it.
0: How would you have described that little kid, that 19-year-old kid, and who are you today? How have you changed?
10: Honestly, I feel like that guy back then, like, didn't really care too much about anyone else's feelings. Like, I was a class clown. I was just going to do whatever I wanted. But now I figured out empathy and thoughts.
1: So that's both important things.
10: Who would have thought?
1: Yes.
10: It's crazy.
1: I'm still stuck on nipples bigger than my chest.
0: I know.
1: We'll take that up after the segment.
0: Exactly.
1: I'm still working through that. Have you had, over the course of this career of yours, would you call a serious relationship?
10: Definitely.
1: Yeah.
10: More than three?
1: Good.
10: Maybe. Yeah. I think so.
1: That's plenty.
10: I know I'm asking you.
0: Your trajectory is kind of like a notorious bachelor.
10: Yeah.
0: But now you're in this series that's like talking about real commitment, marriage. Yeah. What's changed?
10: Well, it was a really sad time. My dad went through with a sister dying. He had a terminal illness. So when I was there with my sisters and their kids and seeing them have that support system and talking to him, like I filmed so many videos for my future wife and kids with him. To be like piece the camera, telling them exactly what they need to hear. So it was that moment. I think, you know, losing anyone really changes your life. But losing a parent was the hardest thing I've ever gone through. I hope no one has that feeling because it was really difficult. He's actually here with me. I turned him into a diamond.
0: So
1: wow.
10: So hi to dad.
0: Beautiful. Hi dad. Wow.
10: But those moments there when I was with my sisters and I came back to LA and I was like, damn, I really wish I could show that for him. And it really made me go, okay, well, I'm not being serious about love and I need to be way more serious. And then this beautiful opportunity came about and gets very serious.
0: Yes, it is.
1: Do you find it's hard, though, to actually get serious on a reality TV show rather than just meeting somebody through friends or at a bar or wherever you would otherwise?
10: Honestly, I haven't had much luck doing that. And I think just because this show was made with so much love from Netflix, like the people there, my best friends, like the head of casting, we spend Christmas together. Like he's one of my closest, nearest and dearest friends. And then the showrunner, everyone, Alex Cooper, and then having my friends there, like it was just such a product of love. And it was all I had to do was take it serious because I'm like, if I'm silly, they're going to hate me. And I don't want to do that.
0: So Alex Cooper, you just mentioned, who has this illustrious career.
10: Yeah.
0: She's one of your good friends. How did y'all meet? And she comes on the show to give you advice, right?
10: Yeah, she basically is like my guardrail. So she just like keeps me in check. But we met a couple years ago doing her podcast. I like to argue that I've known her longer than her husband, but apparently they were talking before us.
0: So, yeah.
1: All right, because you're such an experienced dater, we want to have a little fun with a game of red flag, green flag.
0: Yeah, here are the flags.
10: Okay, perfect.
1: So what gives you, you know, things you like and don't in a relationship?
10: Okay.
1: Okay. A person having more followers than you on social media.
10: That's a green flag.
1: Green flag.
10: Yeah, give me the clout.
0: Let's
1: share it. Give me the clout.
0: Sorry, the clout. Women with more male friends than female friends.
10: That's good. I need more guy friends.
1: Okay, good.
10: Let's go.
0: Seems like Harry's open.
10: Yeah, I'm open everything.
1: Someone who's never had a one-night stand ever in their life.
10: Wow.
1: Yeah.
10: Happy birthday.
1: I mean, I was going
10: to
1: say.
10: Good.
1: Yeah.
0: I don't know why that would be a red flag.
10: Yeah.
0: Okay. Owning two cats.
10: That's a bit of a funny one for me. I got two dogs. I got two dogs. Yeah. I'm so sorry. But I know you're happily married.
0: I'm happily married.
10: Yeah, so we're all good.
1: That was a setup.
0: Yeah. I'm not going to marry Harry, but
1: I guess it's not happening.
0: Makes me feel bad about those cat ladies out there.
10: Yeah. Well, we can do an orange flag.
0: Okay, well, we have to just ask.
10: Yeah.
0: Before we go, does Harry marry?
10: You're going to have to wait and see. I'm so sorry. Yeah, it's a lot. It's going to be fun. And it's going to be a journey for everyone. So I'm really excited for the world to watch it.
0: Well, we really hope you, if in this or later, find the person for you.
10: Thank you so
0: much. It's Catless.
10: Yeah.
0: But Cats do a great...
1: It's too late. He's uninterested.
10: Yeah, I'm going.
0: Right.
10: Yeah.
0: Okay,
10: yeah.
0: All right. Well, let's marry Harry. Thank you, Harry. It's streaming now on Netflix, and the finale airs August the 12th.
1: Thank you, Harry. Coming up next, a big cheese in the competitive world of cheesemongering, Adam Moskowitz. He'll share some of his favorite food pairings right after this. What a-

0: as you all probably know, I love my cheese. I love my queso. Yeah. But what you may not know is there is a competition in France where cheesemongers battle it out like Olympians.
1: That's right. It's all part of the new documentary, The Big Cheese, which follows America's quest to challenge the world's very best cheese connoisseurs. Here's a sneak peek.
2: People think the cheesemonger is another person behind a deli counter.
3: Oh, so you sell cheese. That's funny. Like, what's funny about it?
4: We made cheesemongering a sport, and when they cut a perfect quarter pound, the audience goes crazy.
5: A fire! Yeah!
6: This year, Team USA will go to compete in the Olympics of Cheese, Mondial du Fromage in France.
4: If you win, you are the world's best cheesemonger.
0: Okay, we're dying to know, but Adam Moskowitz is a third-generation cheesemonger and the American coach featured in that film. You may have seen him in the cow outfit.
1: Look great, yeah.
0: This is so fun. I'm obsessed with cheese, but probably not as much as you. Yeah. Tell everybody what a cheesemonger is.
4: So a cheesemonger to me is a caretaker, matchmaker, tastemaker, terroir tour guide, food fear therapist, and a sensory Svengali.
0: Whoa, wow. That's a lot.
1: Wow.
4: But also, if you've ever heard the question, who cut the cheese?
1: There yeah. it is.
4: That's cheesemongers.
1: Okay. You literally cut the cheese.
4: Literally, professionally.
1: Right, yeah, professionally, yeah, professionally in a more literal sense. So you take your team over to France. Mm-hmm. I mean, you're going up against the best in the world. Yep. What's the competition like over there?
4: It's an 8-hour competition. It's extremely strenuous. It's extremely difficult. And nobody respects us over there.
1: Oh, really?
4: Yeah. I mean, nobody even in America knows what a cheesemonger is.
0: They
4: confuse us with cheesemakers.
0: Yes. Mm.
4: And so for me, this is about, like, elevating cheese, elevating cheesemongers, and bringing some cred to who we are.
1: What is the competition? Like, what's the 8-hour contest?
4: Oh, it's a written test, very difficult. Oh. It's a cut 250 grams. Jeez. It's a blind taste test where you don't know what the cheese is, but you got to guess it. Oh, it's a 5-minute oral presentation.
1: Oh, my gosh.
4: It's a cheese plate. It's a cheese prep, cheese
0: Whoa.
4: Transformation, plateau.
1: That's tough.
4: And
1: Whoa.
4: Yeah, it's a lot.
0: You know what? That's a lot going on here. Now, listen, I love cheeses. Mm-hmm. You're going to introduce us all to a few of your favorite cheese pairings.
4: Yep.
0: What do we have first? We've been eating it.
1: Lots.
0: We have to
1: let it's
4: so we start first with Harbison, which is a perfect
0: party. That's this baby?
4: Yeah, that's that baby. It's wrapped in spruce bark, comes from Vermont, and it's fun to dip. You just show up and slice off the top, and then you start dipping.
0: I love that.
1: Do you heat that up a little bit or no?
4: You don't know.
1: No.
0: Room temp.
1: Just as is.
4: All cheese should be in at room temp.
1: Okay. Mm.
4: Sometimes I like to actually take the what's left of it, and then I pack some potatoes in it, and then I bake that.
1: Mm. Ooh, nice. Love that.
0: Okay.
1: That's delicious.
0: What's the second cheese you selected?
4: Second cheese is a Gouda called OG Crystal.
1: This is great.
0: I heard you brought this particularly for me.
4: I did. I actually brought you a special full plate of it because I know you like cheese. This cheese to me tastes... So here's the thing. I'm trying to get past creamy. So to me, that's not creamy. That's custardy.
1: Right.
4: This cheese is not creamy. It's more like fudgy or like candy wax.
0: Mm-hmm. Yeah.
4: Remember candy wax as a kid?
0: Yeah.
4: You bite off the top.
1: Yeah.
4: Candy wax. I get notes of like strawberry.
1: Okay.
4: Which is wild.
0: Do you get notes of strawberry here?
1: I got a little strawberry. Mm-hmm.
4: I'm pairing it with purple mulberries, which is Afghan Kush from Afghanistan.
0: Wow.
4: And it's like, try it. It's like earthy, crunchy,
0: beautiful.
4: And sweet.
0: And then also with some sort of chocolate wafer?
4: Coconut wafer. Mm. So you get, it's like kind of like breakfast cereal. You get the coconut, you get the cereal, and then you get the strawberry, and it's like breakfast in your mouth.
1: Delicious.
0: Okay, finally, you have a blue cheese, which is the one cheese I don't partake in.
4: I used to be that way, too. But then I figured out that I just got to start with the right blue cheese and add some sweet to it. So often people do honey, but what we did here is we added maple syrup. And so the maple syrup cuts the really tangy, bluey mineral of it and makes it really just decadent.
0: Okay, I'll try it
4: try
0: for
4: it?
0: You. I said I wouldn't, but
1: As
0: I'll try
1: this,
0: it for you.
1: As we eat this, we can tell you the Big Cheese hits select theaters this Friday. Adam, thank you so much.
0: You know what, Adam? You're right.
1: Mm, boy, is that... Nailed it.
0: That's why they call him the Big Cheese.
1: Made you a convert. Coming up next, a pop culture pop quiz. You can play along with our Plaza fan after this.

0: We love dishing on pop culture, so it is time to put our Plaza fan to the test in our
1: pop quiz. Today's player is Lydia from Pennsylvania. She's here with her family and friends on their first trip to New York City.
0: Woo!
1: Lydia, for every answer you get right, you get $50, so let's dive right in.
0: Okay, here's question one. Which Emmy-winning Apple TV show is making its highly anticipated return today after a three-year hiatus? Is it A, This Is Us, B, Game of Thrones, or C, Ted Lasso?
2: Well, because I was on the Plaza and I know you had a big guest today, I'm going to say C, Ted Lasso.
0: Correct.
1: Bing, bing. Correct. All right. Number two, Spider-Man Brand New Day just had the biggest box office opening weekend of all time. Which movie did it surpass to claim the number one spot? Avengers Endgame, Barbie, or Titanic?
2: I think I know this one. It's Avengers Endgame.
1: That's correct. Another hit. Here we go.
0: Question three. Which former SNL star will be playing Mary Todd Lincoln in Oh Mary on Broadway this fall? Is it A, Amy Poehler, B, Bowen Yang, or C, Kristen Wiig?
2: You guys equipped me to win this morning.
0: Good.
2: So it's B, Bowen Yang.
1: That's correct. Number four, which classic 90s movie is getting a TV show sequel on Paramount Plus? As if. Is it A, Clueless, B, Sister Act, or C, My Best Friend's Wedding?
2: All right, it's one of my favorites from the 90s. It's Clueless.
0: Yes. Good. You're wrapping it up. Okay, last one. Which celebrity couple recently sparked marriage rumors after they were spotted in Paris wearing rings? Is it A, Kylie Jenner and Timothée Chalamet, B, Bradley Cooper and Gigi Hadid, or is it C, Kim Kardashian and Lewis Hamilton?
2: Can I look at my people for some help?
0: Do y'all know?
1: Do you like the song Shallow at all?
0: Shallow.
2: I'm going to say A, Kylie Jenner and Kim Chalamet.
0: That's okay. Guess what? You won $200.
2: Thank you.
1: Congratulations. Enjoy the rest of your trip to New York, guys. Have fun out there. And we'll be back right after this.

0: Okay, Willie will be back on Friday, but tomorrow, music superstar Usher will be here. Thank you, Willie, for hanging.
1: I'll see you on Friday, plus fashion designer, TV personality, Tan France.
0: Okay, we'll see y'all tomorrow.
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5: So it's 8 o'clock on Today. Coming up, the results are in. Overnight, NBC News projecting a win for progressive Abdul El-Sayed in Michigan's closely watched Democratic Senate primary.
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5: Yay! We've got some big news from the WNBA now. The league's newest expansion team now has a name and a logo. Introducing the Cleveland Sirens, the team unveiling their identity with this video during an event at Rocket Arena yesterday. The name Sirens draws inspiration from the sirens of Greek mythology. Cleveland is the league's 16th team, and they will begin play next year.
18: It's very cool.
5: Let's go, Sirens.
18: I like it. All right. Well, we've covered the news now. Now Dylan is here. What you got in Popstar coming up?
19: Well, coming up in Popstar, Bowen Yang just landed his next big gig following his SNL departure. It's something that he's never done before. We'll have all the details.
5: Also, believe it, Ted Lasso is back today. We've got the man himself, Jason Sudeikis, right here in the studio. We're going to catch up with him right after this.

0: an instant hit. In just three seasons, it racked up 61 Emmy nominations, 13 wins, and one unforgettable message: to always believe. In the new season that's out today, Ted facing his biggest challenge yet, coaching AFC Richmond's brand new women's team. Take a look.
1: Whoa. Boy, y'all don't have a lot of wiggle room in here, do you?
2: The only space available to us was the academy locker room.
3: We're just happy to be here, Coach.
0: Oh, we are joined now by the man behind the mustache, Ted Lasso, creator, star, Jason Sudeikis. Welcome back.
1: Thank you for having me.
0: You were here a while back.
1: Yes.
0: We talked about the end of Ted Lasso.
1: Mm-hmm.
0: And you said, I remember, I think I want to make sure I get it right. You.
1: Is this a hearing?
0: Well, it may turn into it because you made it seem as if this was it.
1: It was.
0: You put a perfect bow tie on it. Storybook ending.
1: Yep.
0: And then what?
1: And then those voices of those characters just kept talking to me just nonstop. Makes it very difficult to fall asleep when you got, you know, Rebecca Welton in one ear and Roy Kent in another one and Keely Jones. And then other voices started to show up that were people that I didn't know who they were yet. And then we had to find out if the enthusiasm that I was feeling within me and the ideas were maybe not just within me. And so then started talking to my friends Joe and Brendan, and they were like, yeah, we could do more. And then talk to other writers and... Yeah, one thing after another. That was all what was going on the inside. And then outside, yeah, people were just loving it. It was fun to watch. It's been fun to watch. I have really good seats, the ascension of women's sports, like in just in sort of, you know, media and culture. And I was like, well, okay, well, let's see what we got to do. I think the kids wanted me out of the house, you know, a little bit more. You know, they want to see dad do so many loves. And that's kind of some of the themes that we're exploring in the, you know, in these first couple episodes, at least.
0: We don't want to give away too much. But you and I were just talking about this pressure. Like when you've got something that was so well received, so beloved, won so many awards, the pressure that you had to have felt to go back and mess around with it.
1: Yeah. I mean, it's a tremendous responsibility that we want to hold ourselves accountable on the creative side and see what we could do. But yeah, I think that sometimes that fear is, you know, leads you. If you follow that fear, sometimes it's taking you the right way. Hopefully not off a bridge or anything.
0: Right.
1: But, you know, I mean, it's, you know, why do people, you know, climb Everest? Because they can. So why try to bring a successful TV show back after you finish it? Because we had the opportunity to do it.
0: So yeah, and by the way, you know, I think it works because most of the key players, they all showed up to play.
1: That's true.
0: They all came back.
1: Yeah.
0: Let's talk a little bit about what a lot of folks said made that show special. First of all, it comes out during the pandemic.
1: Yeah.
0: And one of the things I've always loved about your character in particular are these lassoisms. Just a couple of them. Be curious, not judgmental.
1: Sure.
0: Doing the right thing, never the wrong thing. For me, success is not about the wins and losses. It's about helping these young fellas be the best versions of themselves. We first met Ted, arguably at a time when this country and our society really needed that sort of uplift and inspiration. What makes you think we still need Coach Lasso?
1: Golly, I don't know if things are necessarily better. You know, so, you know, there's always that. But, you know, we're not thinking about that. I was just thinking about playing a guy that was fun to play, that saw the best in life and saw the best in people, regardless of how they presented themselves in that exact moment. And you know, we didn't know it was going to be healing to people or medicinal. We certainly didn't anticipate. We had no, you know, despite maybe what, you know, it could look like, we did not cause the pandemic in order to help our show be more successful. We didn't do any of that. But it's a fun thing to play. It's a fun character to play. It's a fun way to write. It's a fun way to view the world. And even though there sometimes you do need to squabble up every now and then, to sort of see people, you know, for more than just what, you know, possibly their anger or their ignorance, you know, is presenting, I think is maybe the long con towards having a better life, and maybe us all, you know, recognizing the things that are more similar to
0: I
1: each
0: also
1: other
0: love that Coach Lasso just dropped a Kendrick Lamar reference.
1: Yeah.
0: Well done.
1: Yeah. He's at a good reference level.
0: Yeah, he does. One of the other, in addition to the Lassoisms, the dance has really, the first episode and the last episode, we see Ted Lasso do this, and we're not going to do it on morning television, obviously, because I don't want to have to try to do it with you.
1: No, we'll tear our meniscus.
0: But I...

0: But there it is. There's the last. It's like a combination between the running man and something else. But is it true that that dance also landed you your gig at SNL?
1: Well, I mean, at least this was my last episode as a writer. There's me playing Kevin Butler to from the kicker for the, you know, the 85 Bears, and Tom Brady playing Jim McMahon. And I've been told is that, yeah, when I was doing that part, that was just me making a bold choice as a writer who's, I co-wrote that sketch with a few folks, including our buddy Joe Kelly, who's one of the co-creators of Ted Lasso.
0: Yeah.
1: And at some point during the meeting on Friday, the conversation amongst the producers was like, that should be a cast member in there.
0: Yeah.
1: And then, you know, apocryphally or actually, Tina was like, well, who else is going to get those laughs? And then Lauren was like, no, it's a good point. Let's keep him in. And it stayed in. And then that was on a Saturday. Then we had 2 weeks off. And the Friday before we came back to work, Lauren was like, we want to put you in the cast. I was like, oh, dang. So
0: that's a great Lord.
1: He does the best one. But that dance has been like a little good luck charm throughout my life. And it was just me, you know, being fortunate to grow up at a time when MTV showed music videos and had MTV Raps and, you know, seeing House Party a whole bunch of times and trying to dance like Kid and or Play.
0: And or Play. I got you something I heard that.
1: Perfect
0: after
1: timing.
0: Two beers, two,
1: Jason
0: Sudeikis becomes Ted Lasso.
1: That's right. That's what it is.
0: What is what happens after the two beers?
1: An empty stomach, and I believe I said on a friend's boat.
0: Which
1: I don't have.
0: We don't have a boat.
1: No, I don't have many friends.
0: That's not true.
1: No, there's something about don't buy a boat. Get a friend that has a boat. That's, you know. This is nice.
0: Cheers.
1: Cheers,
0: to Coach Lasso's return.
1: Thank you.
0: We want you to finish those before you come back in the third hour.
1: That'll be a fun second segment. Third hour.
0: Four seasons out today.
1: Mm-hmm.
0: What about the fifth season?
1: Who are you working for?
0: Are we getting the fifth? A sixth.
1: Yeah, give me a third beer and we'll see what's what.
0: All right. Ted Lasso himself, Jason Sudeikis, coming back for the third and fourth hours. We call that running the gauntlet around here at today's show. New season of Ted Lasso. It is out today on Apple TV. Mr. Roker, we saved you a beer.
2: Well, thank you. I wonder how many beers does it take to get the mustache back?
1: Yeah, exactly. I don't know. We'll see.
2: Let's find out. I love it. All right. We're looking at showers and storms today in the southeast. Heavy rain making its way through the Midwest. Record highs continuing out in the southwest, and that wildfire smoke causing big problems in the Pacific Northwest. That's what's going on around the country.

0: back, back with the Real Housewives on the Plaza. Back as they celebrate just quite the milestone. You see them out there taking some selfies, doing some glad handing. They're going to continue to greet more of their fans out there. Meanwhile, inside, let's talk to the man behind the hit franchise, the one, the only, Andy Cohen, 20 years after its debut. That little show of his has grown into a bona fide pop culture phenomenon, spanning 12 cities, more than 150 women, and as we just saw, to celebrate the milestone, seven of the franchise's most iconic stars, they're hitting the road on the ultimate girls trip, kicking things off with what else? A yacht party and the trip down memory lane.
1: Oh, my God.
2: Oh, my gosh.
1: No.
3: Oh, my God. Look at this.
1: Oh, my gosh. This is amazing.
4: Pass for this.
3: This is so cute.
4: Luann, what were you, 12?
5: I know, right?
4: Jeez.
5: Look how young my face looks.
0: Okay, welcome back.
6: That's a refrain that happens often on The Housewives.
0: Congratulations.
6: Good morning.
0: Congratulations.
6: Thank you. I mean, it's really exciting.
0: To do 20 years of anything on television these days is quite the feat.
6: I was talking to the ladies about that last night. They've been on television and dominating pop culture for so many years, each of them. And they've opened up their lives to us, and we've seen them evolve as moms and wives. And friends, it's incredible.
0: You've got seven of the most iconic housewives coming together for it's like the Avengers. The Avengers of the housewives.
6: That is correct.
0: What can fans expect, Andy?
6: Hilarity, drama, and a lot of sisterhood, actually. And we see from about 80 past housewives as they go from city to city. So it's incredible cameos. It's like the greatest trip down memory lane for what I think is the greatest kind of docu-soap opera in TV history.
0: First of its kind.
6: Yeah.
0: I mean, is it true that after the first season or during the first season in Orange County, you actually thought about scrapping it?
6: I was in charge of programming at Bravo, working right across the street from here. I remember the meeting when we were sitting there talking about the Real Housewives of Orange County as we had shot what was we're trying to make season one. And I was sitting there kind of hoping that my boss was going to kill it because I didn't know if it was going to work. So I thought, well, it would be easy for me. You know, it would be easier for me. Thank God.
0: Right.
6: We stayed with it. Thank God.
0: Why didn't you think it was going to work back then?
6: Just a variety of, I don't want to get in the weeds.
0: Okay.
6: But yes, it was just, I don't know.
0: Well, it did work.
6: It did.
0: And it's worked
6: did
0: all
6: it
0: over
6: ever.
0: The country.
6: Yes.
0: You're the executive producer for all of them.
6: Yes.
0: Do you, I've always wondered, like, there's so many different storylines happening.
6: Yeah.
0: Do you ever get lost yourself with?
6: My brain is a never-ending journey of useless information. I carry it all. I retain it. And it's all not useless to me. It's priceless to me.
0: So much has happened over the last two decades, including you becoming a dad.
6: Yeah.
0: And your kid, if I'm not mistaken, I think 7 and 4 now.
6: Yes.
0: They're kind of old enough to get that dad's, you know, he's a big deal. How do you explain what it is that you do for work to
6: the
0: kids?
6: And they're watching this morning. So hi, Ben and Lucy. I tell Ben specifically, I'm with those beautiful women on that show that I work on.
0: Okay.
6: That's his, and he knows he can't watch it.
0: Not yet.
6: Yes. That's,
0: no, it's not kid friendly.
6: Yes, exactly.
0: You're also, and I can say this because you're Instagram official.
6: Yes.
0: There's a fella in your life. You've been hanging out together for
6: Craig's
0: a while.
6: Getting in there.
0: I mean, if Andy Cohen's on the show, I feel like we So is he a Real Housewives kind of guy?
6: Never seen it. Never seen it.
0: Not one frame.
6: Never seen it. Yes. Has not seen one frame. He's starting to, his algorithm is feeding him housewives related things because, you know, our phones listen to everything we say. So, he's starting to, I think, get a sense of the universe, but he has no clue.
0: Does that not bother you at all?
6: No, not at all. I love it. He loves my kids and me, and that's what's important.
0: Okay.
6: But I'll get him there.
0: All right.
6: Yes.
0: The last time you were here, we attempted to do taglines. And I want to remind folks how poorly it went. Here's a snippet. As a journalist, I usually keep one ear to the ground because I'm getting the other one pierced.
2: You know what? Yep, there's the reaction.
6: Yes.
2: It was mediocre.
6: Yes.
2: It was mediocre.
6: Chanel had the best one.
2: She did.
6: Yes.
2: But I wanted to try again.
6: Okay.
2: Are you ready?
6: Yes.
2: Do I do it right? I just do it to this camera here, guys?
6: Okay. All right.
2: Are they going to play the music or no? I don't get the music. Oh, here we go. I might spill the tea, but I still keep the glass half full.
6: That's good.
2: Okay.
6: Yes. Okay.
2: Okay.
6: We got another one.
2: Got one
6: okay.
2: More. Growing up in the South, I was raised to mind my manners, not my business.
6: All right. I'm lost in the words.
2: Okay. Okay.
6: Yeah.
2: Last one.
6: Okay.
2: And you're always honest.
6: Okay.
2: But I may be in the business of news, but I'm never above a little drama.
6: That's a good starting place. We'll work on that. Yes.
2: I could be a
6: We're getting close, but the first one
2: the
6: was
2: first
6: my
2: was better. Okay.
6: Yes. I don't just spill the tea. I keep the glass half full or whatever that was. I like that.
2: Okay.
6: And that also speaks to you and your journey this season on the show, right?
2: Thank you.
6: Yes.
2: Look at Andy
6: yes.
2: Cohen.
6: It's where you're at on the Today Show right now.
2: Are we going to get 20 more years of this?
6: Yes. Hell
2: 40
6: yes.
2: years of The Real Housewives.
6: That's my job. I want to keep this going as long as I can.
2: I got a hankering for
6: you. I got
2: you
6: kids to feed.
2: That's,
6: yes.
2: Well done, brother.
6: Thanks.
2: Well done. Always a pleasure. Be sure to catch The Real Housewives Ultimate Girls Trip, Roaring 20th, this Sunday on Bravo. And, of course, streaming the next day on Peacock.
6: And I'm going to be with the ladies in the 10 o'clock hour.
2: Oh, of course you are.
6: Yes.
2: What could possibly go wrong?
6: Yes.
2: And then you're going to go over do radio.
6: Yes.
2: And then you're going to go and do one of your other 16
6: That's
2: jobs.
6: That's right. Yeah.
2: All right. Laura Jarrett, what you got?
7: I thought you were going to have a new tagline about your hair journey that you're going
2: no.
7: through right now.
2: Your hair. Right. Oh, whoa. Andy likes it.
6: I love it.
7: I
6: was going to say it right before we, yeah.
2: Keep
6: love your
2: out.
6: Haircut.
2: Okay.
6: Yeah, it looks great.
2: I figure I should do it while I can before
6: yes,
2: it goes
6: Yes, I'm in the same thing.
2: Thank you.
7: It's a work in progress.
2: Yes.
7: Just ahead, though, a special edition of Today Bestsellers featuring incredible items for your home, your kitchen, your car, things you never even knew you needed. But first, this is Today on NBC. Welcome back. This morning on Today Bestsellers, an entire lineup for you of editor and fan favorite products you didn't even know you needed. And here to give us all the details is Shop Today editor, senior editor, Julie Ricevuto. And don't forget, scan that QR code, shop along with us. You know what to do. Julie, good morning.
8: Good morning.
7: So this first one may look intimidating, but it's actually super easy.
8: Yes, let me tell you, this is a life-changing find.
7: Okay.
8: So this is a fabric stitch gun, and in seconds, it'll add a stitch to any of your clothing.
7: Okay? I did it today.
8: You did today?
7: Yes.
8: When you have a top that's like a little low cut, maybe you want a little coverage or
7: yep.
8: some, you know, reinforcement.
7: Yes.
8: This will do it. It's alterations on the go. If you have some pants you want to hem, this can do that too. Repair some seams. It also comes with these fasteners here. So it comes with 2,000 of them.
7: Wow.
8: So you can, you know, do this for all your clothes. Whenever
7: yeah.
8: you need, right at home. So much better than a safety pin or fashion tape.
7: And what's so nice is it's clear. So it never shows. You don't have to
8: yeah,
7: worry about like
8: it's almost invisible.
7: Off.
8: It's incredible.
7: All right. So after a long summer of playing, maybe mm-hmm. in the beach, in the sand, your cuticles are a little
8: yeah. Yes. Yeah. So this is another game changer. It's by Sally Hansen. It is their instant cuticle remover, and it's so popular right now that over 40,000 have been sold on Amazon in the last month alone, and it works so quickly. So you just put it on your cuticles, like
7: okay.
8: right around the edge.
7: Yeah.
8: It's going to soften that area. It's going to help remove that excess skin, and then you can just, within 15 seconds of leaving it there, push it back with your fingernail or with a manicure stick, and your nail beds will look amazing.
7: Craig's Manicures is going to be so
8: no,
7: grateful
8: it's great.
7: For this.
8: And it's anti-inflammatory because it has chamomile and aloe in it, too.
7: Lovely.
8: And just $5.
7: Okay.
8: So,
7: what
8: yeah.
7: is seat gap fillers?
8: Okay. So this is one of those things that you never think about, and then when you have it, you're like, this is totally cool. Like, this is amazing. So what it does is it fits between that gap that's in, you know, in your car,
7: yeah.
8: between the car seat and the center console.
7: The thing that's full of all the, like, crackers
8: yes,
7: and cereal from
8: exactly,
7: the kids.
8: Where your phone falls, your wallet falls. You know, all your valuables and food can sometimes fall in that gap. This is going to fit inside it so that nothing falls down there again. So it solves that problem. But also, you know, when you're driving and something falls down there and you reach for it, you're distracted and that's really dangerous.
7: Ah.
8: So this helps prevent that as well. And it comes with two in there so you can, you know, put one in the passenger side and the driver's side.
7: That's so helpful.
8: Yeah.
7: All right. Truly didn't know you needed. Now, this is very timely.
8: Very timely.
7: Given all of the foodborne illnesses we have going on.
8: Yeah. So headlines have really, you know, stressed the importance of cleaning your vegetables, cleaning your fruit. You want to get rid of that bacteria, dirt, grime, and pesticide residue as well. So we found these brushes. brushes. And now these are great because they have two sides to them. Mm. So one side has gentler bristles, and that's going to be great for, you know, that delicate produce. So think berries, think mushrooms, things like that. The other side is a little stiffer, so the hardier produce. So think, you know, cucumbers, potatoes. You can really give it a scrub down. And these come in a pack of two, so you can, you know, also throw them in the dishwasher after you clean your vegetables.
9: Oh, that's smart.
8: Give it a quick clean. Yes. So these are really incredible. Then these are really cool.
9: Yeah,
8: so these are food saver sheets. So these are going to use organic botanicals to extend the freshness of your fruits and vegetables, according to the brand, up to four times as long as they usually would. So you just put it in a fruit basket, in your fruit bowl, or maybe a bag of lettuce. That's all you have to do. And it will extend the life of your fruit.
9: That's so helpful.
8: It's really great. And they're reusable for up to a month.
9: Wow.
8: Yeah.
9: There's nothing worse. So you open a container of berries, and it's like, they're expensive.
8: I know.
9: Kids just like,
8: you gotta toss
9: so much
8: them.
9: Fruit.
8: Yes.
9: Okay. For the dishwasher.
8: Yeah. So we always forget to clean the appliances that do the cleaning, right? Mm-hmm. Like, how often do you clean your dishwasher?
9: Never.
8: Exactly. So this is going to really help with that. So easy. You use it as a regular tablet. You know, just throw in with your dishes so you can save, you know, on water so you don't have to do it with an empty load.
9: Oh,
8: and it's going to remove odors. It's going to remove any hard water stains, grime, grease. Yeah. It's really incredible. And according to the brand, it also will help clear out any foam from those inner tubes and the filter. So if there's any, you know, buildup there, hopefully that will prevent any calls to the plumber over time.
9: And save you some money.
8: Yes, these are incredible.
9: How often should we be using this, I wonder?
8: I mean, I use mine like once a month, but you can do it every other week too. There's really no amount of time. It's really a Shop Today favorite. Like, all the editors on our team have these.
9: So many things you didn't even know you needed, but now you need
8: it. Now you know.
9: Julie, thank you. 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We're back in just a moment.

0: All right, so welcome back. We had a walkout for the Real Housewives earlier in the show, and we heard that there were some folks who got a little jealous about it.
1: Oh.
0: So we thought it was only fitting to do the same walkout for our friends from Ted Lasso.
1: Oh.
0: Yes. Jason Sudeikis.
1: Yeah.
0: Fresh off the liquid crash in our last half hour.

0: Look at the face.
1: They understood the assignment. Yeah.
2: I mean, you throw us right in. Well, yes, and that's our training.
0: The music. He's made some progress on the beard.
3: Yes, that one or two. Yeah.
4: What's happening here?
2: Well, we'll see. Stick around.
1: That's it. We're going to get you one take.
5: We're catching up to do, Brendan.
2: Exactly.
4: Challenge accepted.
2: Yeah, yeah.
1: Brendan, we were talking to Mr. Sudeikis a few minutes ago. We didn't get a chance to talk to you yet. What's it like being back, season four?
4: It just feels right. It's been like a series of reunions from top to bottom, including being here, frankly. Yeah. And it's just been really, really great. And ever since, you know, finally got a text from this guy to, you know, come to his senses and be like, I think we should keep doing it.
1: Yes. That's how you pitched the fourth season? You just texted him?
2: Yeah, that's all it is. An emoji. Just like this guy. You know, like, yeah.
1: Are you thumbs up back?
2: That's the thumbs.
4: First I had to, like, you know, dust off the you know, literal metric ton of sand under which I'd been living, waiting for this text to come. Peach. That's kind of our code.
1: There's much more to come. We're just getting started with these two. They're coming back in the third hour.
0: Getting started. Maybe a little bit more beer for you. And don't forget, the new season of Ted Lasso is out today on Apple TV. We are back after your local news.
1: Maybe I can try to. I should really answer the This morning on the third hour of today, Salmonella scare. A new foodborne outbreak now sickening dozens as cases of that stomach bug parasite are still on the rise.
6: I am on day 17 of this parasite and I'm not having a good time.
1: What to know to keep our families safe? Top Tech, we're getting ready for back-to-school season with must-have gadgets that'll help you start the new school year off right. Then, breaking snooze.
7: To make all of this happen.
1: We'll meet the sleepy morning anchor, caught dozing off on live TV. And find out why support is only growing after the new mom's now viral nap. And put me in, coach.
8: Good to see you.
1: Ted Lasso himself, Jason Sudeikis, stopping by Studio 1A, getting us pumped up for a new season of the beloved show. Today, Wednesday, August 5th, 2026. Live from Studio 1A in Rockefeller Plaza, this is the third hour of today.
3: Good morning, everyone. Welcome to the third hour of today. The gang is still together. Al, Craig.
1: Was there some question?
3: Well, no, we've all been off.
1: I get it, but did you hear something?
3: It's very rare that the three of us are actually here at the same time.
1: And we're here all the rest of the week together, too.
3: I know, which is really special.
1: I don't think we should be making such a big deal about this.
3: Well, anyway, what day is it, guys?
9: Mike. What day is it, Mike?
1: Even the camera's here.
5: The camel's here.
1: Camel's working today.
5: There you go.
3: Yes.
1: Camel's working.
5: And by the way, kudos on the hair, the new altitude.
3: Your Instagram went nuts over whether or not you should keep it growing. And I like it.
1: You like it in person?
3: I like it in person. I didn't say I didn't like it before.
5: Okay.
1: How high
3: I
1: is it?
3: Are you thinking of going? Than I expected.
1: Now it's weird. Your question, though, is that I don't know. Like, where should I stop? Should I go back to, like, Kid and Play?
3: Yeah,
5: I think that could be good. What do you think, crew?
3: Kid
5: and Play?
3: Right?
5: Yeah.
1: Okay.
5: Yeah.
3: I mean,
5: you're like an ebony chia cut.
3: But I wouldn't take advice from Al because he's jealous. He doesn't have
5: I'm living vicariously.
3: Yes, exactly. That's
1: what if I came in one day with some cornrows?
5: Wow.
3: Why not?
1: Yeah, I could go back to
5: We were able to stall long enough.
3: Just long enough.
1: Man, that control room of ours, they're always on time.
3: That picture is always ready to go. All right, now to real news. We want to start with those growing concerns amid another foodborne illness that's currently spreading.
5: That's right. Health officials in Minnesota are now investigating a salmonella outbreak there as well.
1: And it comes as cases of that stomach bug parasite continue to climb nationwide. NBC's Ann Thompson here with that story. She's on the Parasite Beat for us this morning.
3: Good morning, everybody. You know, first we told you it was iceberg lettuce that you had to avoid. Now it's jalapenos. There are more than 100 cases in Minnesota this morning, with the vast majority of those patients having eaten recently at Chipotle, according to the state's health department. The popular restaurant chain says they've removed and replaced the peppers in question as health officials face yet another outbreak connected to the food we eat. For thousands of Americans who frequent the produce aisle, it's been a summer to forget.
6: I am on day 17 of this parasite, and I'm not having a good time.
3: The CDC now confirming more than 10,000 cases of cyclospora infections across 47 states, and they're looking into another 12,000, some of which federal officials say are linked to the recalled iceberg lettuce supplied by Taylor Farms. Ohio's health director says it's not time to avoid fruits and vegetables altogether, but instead focus on inspecting and cleaning the produce we buy.
7: This is something to take very seriously.
3: Meanwhile, this morning, diners in Minnesota are waking up to a recent salmonella surge. At least 110 cases have been identified so far, according to the state's health department. With jalapenos from a popular fast casual chain, Chipotle a main focus. State officials say 89% of those who've gotten sick since mid-June ate at Chipotle, while the rest dined at other Mexican-style restaurants. In a statement, Chipotle saying they, quote, proactively removed the jalapenos in question and replaced them with products from different growers.
8: What's the difference between salmonella and cyclosporiasis?
10: Cyclosporiasis is from a parasite, and people tend to recover very slowly over a couple weeks time period. With salmonella, we see 400 deaths a year.
3: As Americans grow more weary and worried about these events, industry experts say these recent outbreaks highlight correctable flaws in our nation's food supply.
11: Every company, no matter big, small, should be following very, very strict food safety protocols in order to make sure that they're not killing their customers or making their customers sick.
3: And we have a new update this morning. A source familiar with the CDC's plans says the agency is adding six additional states to the largest cyclospora cluster. That's Arkansas, Iowa, Missouri, Nebraska, New Hampshire, and North Carolina. They join those nine other states. That's the cluster, you'll remember, the agency says is linked to the Taylor Farms iceberg lettuce that was sold at Taco Bell. All that has been removed. But as they do their detective work, they are figuring out how it's connected.
12: And keep us posted. Thank you. Man.
5: Well, now to our favorite story of the morning, and one that we can all relate to, being the early bird risers here. Local news anchor is going viral after falling asleep on the job.
13: To make all of this happen.
3: That is Good Morning Memphis anchor Dominique Dillon dozing off ever so briefly during a live report. Her co-anchor then having a little fun with it.
14: Okay, sleeping beauty over here. It is time for Sunshine Snaps.
15: Wow. Oh, it's funny. All right, so Dominique, she quickly brushed it off, but of course, guys, she's tired. She's a mom of two young girls, and oh yeah, just like us, she also wakes up before the sun wakes up. She gets up at about 1:30 every morning. People online, especially parents, they have been loving this moment for its relatability, and now we are so excited to have Dominique with us this morning. Welcome back.
16: Yes, thank you for having me.
3: You look fresh and awake.
16: I am. I slept very well without the kids.
3: Oh, yeah. Exactly. It makes a difference.
15: I mean, you're usually the one reporting the news, so how does it feel sort of being on the other side, like being part of the news?
16: I can't believe it. I see why people are nervous when I'm asking them questions, because I never thought that I would be in this seat on the other side.
3: Yeah.
15: Your 8-month old, rather, obviously, you know, she doesn't know what's going on. But does your 2-year old, does she know?
16: She has no idea either. And they don't care.
15: No.
16: They're still keeping me up.
3: Yeah.
5: So you kind of dozed off a little bit. And again, as we do, your weather anchor was the one that kind of woke you up.
16: Yeah. She whispered my name. She was like, Dom. And then that's when my eyes flutter open and the shots going away from me. This can't be happening. Like, this is not my life right now. Did I seriously just doze off on air, lights, camera, people around me, but it happened.
3: I feel like it's the anxiety dream I often have. Like, we always have that dream, like, you're not ready to go on air, you can't open your eyes, you're so tired, and this actually happened in real life.
16: Yeah.
3: And then you kind of riffed on it afterwards. Your co-anchor played along. Were you in the moment to kind of...
16: Yeah, I mean, I really appreciate my co-anchor, Ernie Freeman, for just poking fun at it immediately and allowing me to laugh about it as well. And then I just leaned into it with him, because what else can you do? It happened.
15: Sure.
16: Got to move on and just laugh about it.
3: It's like a good promo for the news.
16: Oh, yeah, certainly.
3: Right? Like, we're waking up just like you are.
15: Oh,
3: we are.
15: That's good. Look at you.
16: That is a good point. Marketing department.
15: I mean, what's it been like, though? The reaction has been, it's been pretty, all of it's been positive.
16: Yeah,
15: a lot of parents can relate to it. A lot of folks who work early shifts can relate to it. What's it been like to have so many people rally around you?
16: It's been amazing. And it's just truly amazing to see people stand behind me and... They're able to relate. I've read just about every single comment. There's hardly any negative ones. And when there are negative ones, the people in Memphis, they have my back. They are in the comments saying, Dominique's a real person. We love her.
15: Yeah.
16: And give her a break. She's a mother of two. She works hard. And I just really appreciate the people of Memphis, the 901, my station, Fox 13.
15: Yeah. Yeah.
16: And I'm just happy that I can sit here with you guys and show you what I have known for a long time about Memphis is that the people are amazing, loving.
15: Yes. Mm-hmm.
16: They show grace. They're empathetic. The list goes on.
15: Great barbecue, too. And,
16: oh, yeah, amazing barbecue.
15: And you showed a lot about yourself as well.
16: Thank you.
15: Really terrific. And we wanted to leave you some with a little something, first of all, for the new we've got a onesie.
16: Coffee, yes. Oh,
15: coffee.
16: A onesie.
15: Yes.
16: Oh, Delilah's going to love this.
15: That's for...
16: Aww.
15: And
16: oh,
15: that, you can keep
16: you.
15: That mug, too. That's right.
16: And a mug.
15: In the gift shop.
16: And coffee. I need my second cup of coffee around this time.
3: You're so sweet. Thank you.
16: Thank
3: so much
16: you.
3: For
16: thank you for having me.
15: Shout out to your hubby over there. Derek.
16: Oh, Derek, yes.
15: All right, Derek.
13: Derek got the day off, too.
16: He sure did.
15: Last night was a good night, too, right? it was amazing. Well, you got a good night's sleep.
16: Of course. Very well rested.
13: Okay. Thank you, Derek and Al.
3: All right, coming up this morning on The Money, our resident expert Christine Romans is here breaking down the most financial terms to know. And then later we've got the stars of the hour, Jason Sudeikis and Brendan Hunt, or should we say Ted Lasso and Coach Beard. They're helping us celebrate a brand new season.
15: After two beers, welcome to Ted Lasso.
3: The third hour of today will be right back.

0: 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And this morning, we're going to help you make sense of important financial terms.
1: APYs, CDs, ETFs, it can all just feel like it's another language. But thankfully, we have brought in the best to break it all down for us.
2: Yes, we have. NBC's chief business correspondent, Christine Romans, is here. Christine, always good to have you.
3: Good morning.
2: Your insight. I mean, so let's start with some of these terms. Let's start with a high-yield savings account and CDs and the difference between the two.
3: I think sometimes this jargon can make people less confident about the money. So let's pull back the curtain here. A high-yield savings account, this is the workhorse of your finances. This is where you put your emergency savings. It's very liquid. You can deposit and withdraw whenever. You get a higher interest rate than just sticking in a bank account. But a CD, certificate of deposit, you get even more money for that, but you have to lock it away for 12 months or 18 months, so it's not as liquid as they say. You don't have as much access to it, but this is how you should be saving your money in the near term here to try to get a little bit more return on that investment.
2: When you say interest rate on a high-yield savings account, like what would be a pretty good interest rate in terms of yield on a high-yield?
3: 3 or 4%.
2: Okay.
3: You can get 4% or maybe even a little bit more for a CD, so that's better than the 0% you're getting in a bank account.
0: Okay, so let's stick with the interest.
3: Sure.
0: APR, APY.
3: Right. So what is interest? Interest is good if you're getting it, bad if you're paying it. That's the way I look at that.
0: Okay.
3: So interest is the cost of borrowing or the reward for saving and investing. So there are different kinds. APR, you've seen that on your credit card, or if you have a card that's a store card, or even a car loan. That's the annual percentage rate. That's the money you're paying, the interest rate and costs and fees. What's APY? If you look at your bank statement, it'll say APY. That's the annual percentage yield. That's what you're getting for having your money in your bank account. And that interest rate is also including some compound interest there.
0: Right.
3: So that's...
1: You love explaining this, don't you?
3: I do.
2: Her eyes light up.
3: I know. I feel like people need to know these things.
1: Well, I didn't know what any of this stuff stood for, so this is great. Retirement accounts,
3: yes.
1: 401ks versus IRAs versus Roths.
3: There's so many to choose from. The 401k is the one. You know, this is based off the 1978 law. 401k is the line of the tax code.
1: Oh.
3: I know that's so nerdy, but that's what a 401k is. You get this through your company. It's taxed in retirement. The best thing about the 401k is your company probably gives you a match. There's also something called an IRA. Individual.
1: Never knew that's what it stood for.
3: IRA, individual retirement account. Anybody with earned income can do this, so you don't need to do this through your company. You know, go to Fidelity or Vanguard or one of the big companies and try to start that. There's also the Roth 401k and the IRA. These are after-tax contributions. There are some income limits on the Roths, but look into that, especially if you think later on you might want to kind of game what your tax rates are going to be in retirement. And I think you should have a 401k, maybe you should have an IRA and a Roth if it makes sense to do that.
1: Okay. Now, savings accounts, investment accounts, we can invest. There's stocks, there's bonds, mutual funds, ETFs.
3: This is where people get really overwhelmed. So just keep it simple. A stock is buying a piece of a company. You can buy and sell shares in a company. A bond is when you lend money to a company or the government and it pays you interest. Mutual funds, they tend to have higher fees than exchange-traded funds, ETF. Have you heard that, ETFs? What kind of ETFs do you have?
1: I'm sure I've heard it.
3: You know, ETFs.
2: You've got some ETFs.
3: These are an easy way to buy into the stock market. I encourage everyone to kind of look into all of these things. These tend to be very low fee. But you know what? You want a mix of all of these kinds of investments for the long term. And you've heard me say this before. Time is your superpower here. Mm. The longer you have money in a savings account, earning interest, or in the markets, the better.
2: Compound interest.
3: Stocks are at record highs right now. You know, you just like buy a little bit and forget about it.
2: Christine, thank you. Christine is so talented and so good that she doesn't just work here anymore. No. You can catch Christine Romans' brand new daily show, Current with Christine Romans, streaming on NBC News Now.
0: In fact, you got a skedaddle, don't you?
3: Yeah, I'm going right now.
2: It's a great show if you haven't checked.
0: It really is.
2: Coming up, everyone's favorite coaches, the soccer coaches are here. Jason Sudeikis, Brendan Hunt. We're going to catch up on all things Ted Lasso because it is back, baby. And then later, we've got some of the coolest gadgets for back to school season, from cameras to this really cool mini record player and more. We always get excited when we see Jinjali. Third hour today. Right back at

0: I have a plan.
1: Of course you do. Okay. What do you need me to do? Whatever's about to happen, that's a great start.
0: I love you, Ted.
1: I love you too, Willis.
2: We are back now with everybody's favorite coach, Ted Lasso, and his right-hand man, Coach Beard. They parted ways at the end of season 3 of the hit show in dramatic fashion.
3: Yes, it was dramatic. But guys, get ready. Get ready to believe again, because starting today, Ted Lasso officially back for its highly anticipated 4th season.
4: That's right. And this morning, we are joined by the show's creators and stars themselves, Jason Sudeikis and Brendan Hunt. Guys, it is so great having you both.
3: Congratulations.
5: Thanks for having us.
4: You know, you talk about these duos, Ernie and Bert, Joey and Chandler, Starsky and Hutch, Laurel and Hardy, whatever. What is it about the two of you, your chemistry together, that everybody just loves?
6: Well, we are an even number.
5: Yeah.
6: When we're together, that gets us close.
5: Absolutely.
3: Better than the Stooges.
5: Yeah.
6: They made one number. Fatal mistake.
5: No. Yeah. Can't divide them in half. Not without a lawsuit or some type of. By the way.
6: Those were the great idea I've got about this.
3: After two beers, he actually becomes Ted Lasso.
2: Yes. I like that every time we come to you, the beer is just a little bit longer.
4: And the beer is a little stronger, too.
5: Yeah. It starts to fill in. The mustache starts to pop out. I know. I haven't seen us clean shaven. I keep catching us on the monitor. I'm like, boy.
6: Who
5: are us? Those hairless, pale...
3: Handsome man.
5: I appreciate this. I'll drink to that.
2: Yeah, exactly. So set us up for the season. Ted's back. He's now coaching the women's team, AFC Richmond's women's soccer team.
5: Correct, yeah.
2: Football team.
5: Well, I can
2: where,
5: do either.
2: Where are we at?
5: Bilingual. I mean, that's it. You get it. The first episode takes place in Kansas City. That's what we get this week. But because Apple PR has done a wonderful job, spoiler alert, he ends up coaching a women's team. But how we get to that decision is part of the fun.
2: And to
5: catch up to, you know, what's been going on with a lot of our characters the first 3 seasons, or the last 3 years, excuse me. But for a guy that, you know, a character that lives in the questions, that is curious, he's got more questions and is kind of surprised by the answers, especially when it's a group of, you know, 22 plus a 23rd female as an assistant coach. It's a confusing time for him.
3: Mm-hmm. Was it like just riding the bike? Like, you take a couple years off from a show like this that was so critically acclaimed. You won all these awards. And you go away for a while. When you went back for that first day of taping, was it just like it had been? Or did it take a few days to sort of get back into the rhythm?
6: When we filmed the first episode, I am, another spoiler, not in it. And
5: that's still watched.
6: It's already been minus a half star on most reviews by aggregate, but that's fine.
3: It doesn't start getting good until you join back.
6: That's what some people are saying. Yeah. Just watching the first day we were shooting, we shot in a Kansas City barbecue called Gates, and it was him and Hannah and Jeremy and Juno, and we're going around, you know, one at a time getting their close-ups, and like the first Jeremy, like, okay, this is fun. That was Hannah, like, this is fun. That was Juno, it's really fun. And then we get on this dum-dum, he's not talking at the beginning of the scene, and imagine him with a mustache, and he's, you know, we get the shot on him, and he's already like, like this, like a gurning moron, and like, we're fine.
5: Yeah.
6: We're fine.
5: Right back in.
4: So back in 2013, Ted Lasso's character shows up in an NBC sports promo.
5: That's right.
4: And now here it is, that it's this juggernaut.
5: Yeah.
4: Did you have any trepidation when they said, you know, we're going to turn this into, let's turn this into a series?
5: No, because Brendan and Joe and I, who'd worked on that commercial together, we were in my place in Brooklyn, and we, like, 3-4 days, we just talked about what could we do? Because we had done one commercial in 2013, one in 2014. And this is like, you know, like, what, January, February of 2015?
6: Yeah.
5: And we were like, is it another commercial? Is it a movie? Is it just, you know, like, I don't know, a poster? Like, what else could it be? You know, and then we just kept coming up with ideas, and we walked out of that, like, 3 days with basically almost identical to the pilot that we ended up shooting, you know, those many years later. And a handful of episodes and a great number of the characters. And it was just a very prolific 3 days.
3: Jeez.
5: And then once we got Bill Lawrence in the mix, who, you know, like, put some gas into this, like, car that was off to the side of the road, then we were off to the races. And, But it was that week really that made it seem like, oh, there's more to this than we, I think, any of the three of us realized. And you know, it's proven to be the case. Just content-wise, we had no idea that people were going to respond.
3: Productive three-day meeting.
5: Yeah. Sure was, yeah.
2: Way more than a poster.
5: Exactly.
2: It worked out great.
5: Yeah, posters came out of it.
6: Those posters' ideas were great. Yeah. A lot of Dayglo stuff. Yeah. Really good.
2: I love watching you guys together, obviously, in the show. But in person, I mean, you guys are true friends. You actually just officiated Brennan's wedding.
5: That's
2: you
5: true.
2: Posted some pictures. It looked just like a happy
3: Are you qualified
2: time.
3: To?
5: I am now, yeah.
2: Yeah.
5: Yeah, yeah.
6: The internet can qualify damn near anybody for damn near anything. That's true.
3: That's true. Facts.
2: But I'm sure you did make the decision to ask him. I mean, why did you want him to
6: Well, he
2: officiate?
6: Lobbied pretty hard for it.
3: Yeah.
6: It was fairly uncomfortable, and eventually it's like, shut up, dude. Just do it. Fine. It was, as the wedding was coming together, it's like, you know, I'm working on this show I'm so happy about with two of my best friends, him and Joe Kelly. I'm like, okay, one of them's going to officiate, one of them's going to be best man, and I just kind of flipped a coin in my head, and luckily they both live right by me, so the same day I just drove to his house, asked him.
5: You were behind me. I pulled in my driveway, and I look in the mirror, because I was like, I stayed in the car a little bit too long. Sometimes you finish the text before, you know, whatever, before you go in with the kids.
2: Yeah.
5: And it took me a while to get through this, and I look up in the mirror, and I see Brennan's behind me, and I'm like, oh no. What happened? Like, it was almost scarier than a cop. It was like, what did I do? Like I thought he was going to say, be like, whatever he's going to say about the show, like, hey man, you did something at work the other day. I don't know what. And then he asked me that, and I was just like, aww. I was like, yeah, exactly.
3: Aww.
5: I was like, I think I said, are you sure?
3: Have you thought about this?
5: Yeah, have you thought this through? Like, you know, what am I allowed to swear? You know, the normal questions. Same things we asked you guys before.
3: Exactly. That's what we do here.
6: I had two beers in my hand for him already.
3: Exactly. Congratulations on this year's Big Slick.
5: Thank you. Really,
3: I love that you guys have been doing that now.
2: Yeah. That's your favorite event of the
3: year. I love doing it.
5: What are we, 18? Well, Kelly, how old am I? Yeah, I'm quite a dime. I can't remember what year. 15, 16, 17, 18? I mean,
2: One of those numbers. 15.
5: Yeah. But maybe 19, and next year's 20?
3: But every time he comes back, he's always like, God, that's like my favorite.
5: It fills your cup, doesn't it? I feel the same way. And we're so thankful whenever you come out and spotlight us and use this platform to give us hype, because it helps so many folks, folks we'll never meet, and that's just good vibes, and that's good karma.
4: Children's mercy there.
5: Yeah, it's incredible. Yeah.
3: By the way, they make a debut. I noticed them in the episode.
5: They get a little shout out. We have a few little shout outs. Thunder Gong, also another charity event that we do with our friend Billy for Steps of Faith. We help amputees get arms and legs. And there's a lot of little Easter eggs for Kansas City folks, especially, you know, friends of ours, both in names. And we've done that since season one. But the Kansas City episode has all sorts of little nuggets for folks.
4: Guys, always great to have you here.
5: Thanks for having us.
4: And don't forget, Jason, you are going to be sticking around with another beer for the fourth hour.
3: Wow. That's running the gauntlet.
2: That's it. Am I getting paid for this? Can get out of here.
3: I think you are. That's right. New season.
6: In a manner of speaking.
4: Of Ted Lasso, out today on Apple TV.
3: And it's Apple money, so it's good money.
4: That's good money. Get you some apple cider.
5: No, I wouldn't mind. That would be a good pivot. Okay. Yeah.
4: Still ahead, we have rounded up the best back-to-school tech, including some items your college kids may be eyeing, like a blender on the go. Third hour of today. Ooh, mimosas. Third hour of today. I'll be right back.

0: Back to school.
1: All right. Well, this morning, we've got you and your family covered with some of the best gadgets for students of all ages.
2: Here to walk us through is personal tech expert, I'm Techish Shen Jolly. Good morning. Nice to have you here.
3: Good morning.
2: Yes, I know you. Give us the scripts.
4: This is cool. Haven't seen this before.
3: This is the Extreme Phone Case. It's an iPhone case that you can upload your own photo to.
2: Way.
3: But here's what's crazy. This is e-ink like a Kindle, so there's no battery inside. It works on an app on your phone. You just tap that app. You choose your photo. You can make cartoons out of it. Here's your son.
4: Oh, that's awesome. So you can change them?
3: Okay, that's what's wild. You can change it anytime.
1: Brilliant.
3: You just,
4: look at that handsome couple.
3: Right now, you can exchange from case to case, and coming later this year, somebody from around the world will be able to upload a photo to yours. They have to have the app, and then you have to approve it so you can't, play a joke on him and put a funny thing.
4: Because
3: you know
4: I would. I love this idea.
1: I was going to give that to you for our anniversary.
3: Well, you still can. There's still time. These are the iClever headphones, noise-canceling headphones. This is the 950. One in every seven people in America has some kind of hearing loss. Mm. These make it so they cannot go above 80 decibels.
2: Oh, that's good for kids.
3: And the reason why your kids, like, they can mash that button, that up volume button, and it will not go over that.
4: That's good.
3: It cancels. The noise cancellation on it cuts about half the sound out, 35 decibels.
4: Amazing.
3: And that's the reason they try to crush it and make it louder and louder. Is because, you know, it's noisy in the back seat with all their siblings. So, I love
1: these cameras are great because they have no screen. They're kind of a throwback kind of thing.
3: Yeah, this is the Camp Snap 2. So it's like a disposable camera, but it's not disposable. You can shoot up to 2,000 photos at one time. There's six different filters inside this new Camp Snap 2. You can take about 500 photos before you have to recharge it. And these are fabulous. The idea behind them was you send your kid to camp. They're not allowed to take a smartphone, but you still have a way for
2: how do you and get
1: them
2: their
1: memories? They just connect.
3: All you do
1: USB.
3: Is point and shoot.
1: Yep.
3: Remember the Google
1: it's like an Instamatic.
3: Oh, you connect it to a laptop.
1: With a USB.
3: It goes even to your phone. Your laptop, your tablet.
4: This is adorable.
3: You guys, this is the tiny vinyl. I'm obsessed. It's a real record player that plays real records. There's one song on each side. This is cute, collectible and kitschy. It'll also go to Bluetooth, so you can play these. I think these are perfect for a dorm room.
1: All right.
3: And they're just so adorable.
1: A blender for a dorm room.
3: The Oster Blender. This is for smoothies on the go. So this is for that person who has a giant blender at home but never has a smoothie, still buys those $10 smoothies. Because you don't have them when you need them.
1: Right.
3: What I like about this one is I make smoothies all the time and they get stuck and I have to shake it like I'm making a cocktail.
1: Yeah.
3: But this one, the blade automatically reverses itself.
1: Oh, that's amazing.
2: Oh, that's
4: that. And Jim, last but not least, these mini speakers. What's so special about them?
3: You guys, this is the IKEA CalSoup $10 Bluetooth speaker that has way better sound than $10 ever has any reason
2: to be.
4: $10?
3: Yeah,
1: that's amazing.
2: They're cute.
3: $10, you can daisy chain up to 100 of them.
1: Oh, wow.
3: Bluetooth speakers.
4: Explain that concept. Daisy chain.
3: Okay, so
1: you can put them all around.
4: I don't know, but you can talk to another.
3: You can play the same song on up to 100 of them.
4: Got it.
3: At the same time.
2: It gets surround sound.
3: They are not waterproof. So remind your kids who in the frat parties, they're not going to stand up to that, not to the pool, but for $10.
1: But at study hall, they'll be great.
3: Everybody.
2: That's awesome.
3: Perfect
4: for
3: your room.
2: These are great, Jen. Thank you so much.
3: Thank you.
2: All right, coming up, a new list of what to read this month, including the fan favorite sci-fi novel that's now heading to the big screen. Best-selling author Brooke Averick is here sharing her picks. And later, hitting the kitchen and making a fresh summer pasta using all the best seasonal ingredients when we come back.

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0: Her debut romance novel called Phoebe Berman's Gonna Lose It. It came out earlier this year. It was an instant New York Times bestseller. She's also known from the hip hop culture and comedy podcast. Brooke and Connor make a podcast. Welcome to the show.
2: Thank you so much for having me.
0: This is going to be great. We're so excited to have you.
2: I'm very excited to be here. Thank you.
0: Let's plot through these books here. Let's start with this Heartbreak and the Hope.
2: Yes, this is Lost and Found by Tara DeWitt. She is one of my favorite romance authors. She is the master of writing things that are the perfect mix of emotional and seamy. She deals with some really emotional topics, but does it in a way that's never too heavy.
0: Okay.
2: This one deals a lot with grief. So our main characters are Bea and Silas, and they're both kind of on these grieving journeys independently. Bea has just lost her best friend, and Silas is kind of dealing with the aftermath of a very traumatic firefighting accident. Yes. And so they kind of come together and help each other heal.
0: Okay.
2: And during that process, you know, sparks fly and romance ensues.
1: All right. That's my kind of book.
2: Yep. Well,
3: next one is a post-apocalyptic novel about this guy trying with his dog trying to find survivors after a bad thing happens.
2: Yeah, a bad thing happened. A flu pandemic kind of wiped out most of humanity. And a pilot lives alone in an airfield. Well, not alone. He lives with his dog and his plane. And a little bit alone. But he receives a transmission in his plane one day that gives him hope that there are still some survivors out there.
3: And there's going to be a movie?
2: There's going to be a movie with Jacob Elordi, who's a very good friend of mine. Oh. Yes. I've never met him, but.
0: But if you met him, he would be a good friend of yours.
2: Absolutely.
1: That's really cool.
2: Yeah.
1: This next one is kind of like a grown-up version of The Breakfast Club.
2: Yes, it's very feel-good, laugh-out-loud funny. It's about a woman who is working a corporate job and wants to climb up the corporate ladder, but then finds herself completely unemployed and aimless and finds herself in the position of becoming the super for her apartment building. Yes, and so her tenants are what make this book really funny. It's such a quirky cast of characters, and it's such a great book about

0: And in the present day, they're making a movie about these women who disappeared.
1: Okay.
0: So the cast and crew go to this island. So one by one, the cast and crew also start disappearing.
1: Wow.
0: Yeah.
1: The unknown.
0: Yep. And so it really keeps you turning the page until the very end. Mm. I love Riley Sager.
1: So tell us about your podcast, Brooke.
0: My podcast, Brooke and Connor Make a Podcast, we really just kind of talk about a lot of nothing. But I can tell you about my book.
1: Yes.
0: Which is Phoebe Berman's Gonna Lose It. It's my debut novel.
1: You crushed it. Everyone's ready.
0: Yeah. I really appreciate that. I'm an anxious person, which you probably know based off of what I was telling you before we started filming. But I wanted to write about an anxious woman in the romantic space. So Phoebe is a hopeless romantic who has very severe intimacy anxiety. And so she is about to turn 30, and she has not yet lost her virginity. Can I say virginity on
1: today?
0: You can
1: say
0: okay.
1: Let's not say much more than that.
0: I'm not going to say much more than that, but basically she goes from having zero love interests to three love interests.
1: Oh, wow.
0: Yeah, and she's giving herself the 30 days before her 30th birthday to kind of make everything happen.
2: And this is going to be on Netflix?
0: It's going to be on Netflix.
3: Oh, congratulations.
2: Congratulations.
1: This is huge.
0: Thank you so much.
2: Wow.
1: Your grandparents are watching.
0: Say hi. Hi, Mom and Pop Up.
3: Oh.
0: They made me nervous. They said that they told all their friends to watch, so that's why I was feeling kind of sick before we started.
1: Now I'm feeling better.
3: So you didn't pass out. So
0: I did not pass out, which I was scared of. And thank you for making me feel so comfortable. And thanks for having me.
2: You come back anytime.
0: Oh, thanks.
1: We love your energy.
0: I love you guys.
1: To see all of her recommendations, just go to today.com/books. Coming up, a summer staple turned elevated dish. We're going to whip up a delicious watermelon feta salad and a little bit more in the third hour. You're our favorite guest today.
3: No!
4: Yes.
0: You're kidding.
1: Better than Jason Sudeikis.
0: Was that on film, you saying that?
1: It's recorded. Your grandparents saw it.
0: Wow.
2: Your grandparents,
0: we'll be right back.

0: This morning in Today Food, we are celebrating fresh summer flavors.
1: New York Times food columnist Eric Kim is here to teach us how to level up our summer pastas and watermelon.
2: Eric's also the author of the best-selling cookbook, Korean American Food That Tastes Like Home. Eric, good to see you again.
3: Welcome. Good to see you guys. Okay, thank you so much.
2: So much zucchini now
3: so
2: at the markets. How do we get it?
3: Yeah, I think the most important thing is to salt it first. We were talking earlier about mushy zucchini. We grew up with that.
2: Right.
3: So I just really love to salt it first.
0: Oh.
3: What that does is it draws out moisture so that it doesn't wet up the, because steam is what makes things soggy.
1: How long do you let it sit after you?
3: I do it for about 30 minutes, sorry.
0: Okay.
3: Because now I want to prepare all my ingredients. The thing about aglio e olio, which is what we're making, garlic and oil pasta, is it really needs to all be ready because it's so quick as soon as it's in the pan.
1: Okay.
3: So I just like to, while you're like tearing up these chilies.
0: What is this?
3: And so this is a guajillo chili. It's a Mexican chili. It has, I call it like, it has a Christmassy fruitiness.
0: Okay. Is
3: and
0: it spicy?
3: I mean, it's spicy a little bit, but
0: smoky.
3: It's more warm and smoky and so savory.
0: Mm-hmm.
3: And what it does is it tints the oil red
2: so
3: like
2: some
3: that.
2: Okay, olive oil. And what's
3: and that's 10 garlic cloves thinly sliced.
2: I like it.
3: Which is just a whole head. And then I also like to

0: whole parsley leaves in there. Okay. So I'm trying to get all those really minimalist flavors to season the oil.
1: So you cook that.
0: We just cook it down, yeah. And then we just add the pasta to
1: it. So it's already cooked.
0: It's already cooked. Mm. The pasta, you boil it
2: What's
0: on the side.
2: What's the zucchini doing?
0: So the zucchini, you're going to add it here. So these are the salted zucchini that have been drying now.
1: Pat them dry.
0: Yeah, because the water comes out, and now you can dry it out. And you just add it to the pot.
2: So you don't have to cook them.
0: Yeah, so the point of this is if you cook the zucchini just gently, it still has a bite. So take a bite and let me know what you think. And there's so much more flavor than you would think.
1: This is
0: so
1: good.
0: And we only had a few ingredients, but I call it like Olive Garden-y pasta.
2: Yeah, I like that. Oh my gosh, it's
0: very
2: so
0: Italian-American.
1: A lot of watermelon right now.
0: A lot of watermelon right now. So I'm really excited about this salad because it's something that I picked up bussing tables at a restaurant called Caps on the Water in St. Augustine. I was 19 years old, and I was bussing this salad every day, every night. And I didn't get to taste it until the end of the summer because I didn't, because I was a busser. But at the end of the summer, I took a, if you guys want to take a plate and try it. So one thing about this salad is you're sort of layering flavors. The watermelon is sweet, so a little balsamic really picks it up.
1: Interesting.
0: And that tastes really good together. Mm-hmm. And then on top of this, I also like to add some feta. So actually, I love these huge shards of feta. Mm-hmm. You can kind of like just add them like this. And I like cutting them into triangles because I think it's pretty.
1: Yeah. So it kind of mimics the watermelon.
0: It mimics the watermelon. And then after this, you're sort of seasoning it.
1: Right.
0: I like to season the rest of the dish with olive oil.
1: Okay, and then a little basil and a little basil.
0: That's something. And a little
1: pepper.
0: Salt.
1: Mm-hmm.
0: What do you guys think of that flavor?
2: Yeah,
0: some pepper would be great.
2: Salty freshness.
0: Yes.
1: All right.
0: And then the basil adds a lot. That aroma. Right. I mean, you can just smell it as soon as we're done.
1: Eric, we always love when you stop.
0: Thank you for having
1: Thanks
0: me.
1: So much.
0: I appreciate
1: love it.
0: It. Yeah.
1: Have a great rest of your summer.
0: You too.
1: Don't forget, scan the QR code or head to today.com/food for these recipes and more. Third August.

0: Coming up in the third hour tomorrow, Sue Bird is stopping by. She's got a big announcement about U.S. women's basketball.
1: First, though, on Jenna and Chanel, reality TV star Harry Giles is here.
2: All right, everybody have a great weekend. We hope you'll be back to see us tomorrow.
0: Bye-bye.
2: Until then, bye-bye. Bye-bye.
0: Good morning. Welcome to Today. We'll start with our breaking news.
1: Let's start with the weather this morning.
2: Temperatures start to warm up. That's your latest weather. Pop star.
3: Hey, welcome. This is Pop star.
4: I started dancing. I loved it.
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1: Yeah. Summer energy on the positive. Next level.
5: Thanks, ladies.
1: We'll just get started, folks.
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1: and Chanel.
0: We got it. Yeah, we're shining.
1: With today's guest co-host, Willie Geist, plus actor Jason Sudeikis and TV personality Harry Jowsey.
0: Everything feels all right with Jenna and Chanel.
3: Wednesday, it's August the 5th. Look who's here. I'd like to call you Sunday Today's Willie Geist.
4: I do belong to Sunday Today.
3: Well, you also belong here.
4: You know, that song is so catchy.
3: Don't you like
4: it? Did you hear me before you came up? You got it. I can't say.
3: No, you do. You got it.
4: It's just very catchy.
3: Isn't it good?
4: Yeah.
3: I like that they're still playing it.
4: Well, I kind of asked for it.
3: You asked for a longer version?
4: Yeah, that's
3: you guys,
4: the director's.
3: We have a great show.
4: Huge show.
3: I mean,
4: I'm so lucky to be here
3: isn't
4: today.
3: Isn't it so fun to have Jason Sudeikis here with
4: Jason
3: us?
4: Jason Sudeikis.
3: Ted Lasso is back. For many of us, I finished Hacks, which is a great show.
4: Great show.
3: Just in time for Ted Lasso.
4: It's perfect.
3: Right?
4: Season 4 is out today. Season 3 had this 3-season arc.
3: Yes.
4: It ended 3 years ago. Felt like it was over
3: well,
4: for
3: they
4: good.
3: Said, he sat right here, I remember, with Hoda and me, and he said, it's over. But they back.
4: They're back. They're
3: sometimes
4: back.
3: It's hard not to bring something back that's good.
4: And to do it the right way. And we'll talk to him about the concept this time, how they're coming back. So I interviewed him yesterday for Sunday Today, coming up this weekend.
3: Yes.
4: There's a famous scene in season 1 of Ted Lasso where he throws darts. He says barbecue sauce.
3: Sudeikis. Ted Lasso is back. For many of us, I finished Hacks, which is a great show.
4: Great show.
3: Just in time for Ted Lasso.
4: It's perfect.
3: Right?
4: Season 4 is out today. Season 3 had this 3-season arc.
3: Yes.
4: It ended 3 years ago. Felt like it was over
3: well,
4: for
3: they
4: good.
3: Said, he sat right here, I remember, with Hoda and me, and he said, it's over. But they back.
4: They're back. They're
3: sometimes
4: back.
3: It's hard not to bring something back that's good.
4: And to do it the right way. And we'll talk to him about the concept this time, how they're coming back. So I interviewed him yesterday for Sunday Today, coming up this weekend.
3: Yes.
4: There's a famous scene in season 1 of Ted Lasso where he throws darts. He says barbecue sauce.
3: Oh,
4: and
3: yeah.
4: Drills the...
3: Oh, yeah.
4: So we sat down for a long time, had a great conversation. Then we threw some darts together. He is a... Let me just say, he's an excellent dart thrower.
3: You know what? Jason reads athletic to me.
4: Yeah. Oh, he's definitely. Right? He played college basketball.
3: Well, college?
4: He's that athletic. Yes.
3: His sister started one of my favorite workouts in New York City.
4: The Sudeikis
3: called the forward space.
4: Really? What does that involve?
3: Or forward space. I can't remember. It's the forward or just forward. But I like to go there. It's a dance.
4: Oh, fun.
3: She's as cute as he is.
4: Yeah.
3: And, they're athletes, that
4: He's
3: family.
4: Great. Smart, creative, very kind, really thoughtful.
3: Oh, goodness.
4: So you can see that coming up this weekend on Sunday.
3: Okay, but you also... Okay, did you win the darts?
4: We tied. I know that sounds terrible. I know.
3: Play for... So have you ever heard rock, paper, scissors? You never tie.
4: We
3: you two out of three.
4: I'll let him tell us. We got it down to one. All right, we said, this is it. Whoever wins this round wins. And it's a game where you add up the numbers... And by a different combination of numbers, we both added up to 55. I know. I
3: know.
4: I don't love a tie.
3: How's summer been? You went to Bon Jovi.
4: We saw Bon Jovi. So Christina and I, my wife, both from New Jersey, which means you're born to love Bon Jovi.
3: Yeah.
4: As everyone
3: like
4: does.
3: Like it's
4: anyway,
3: in your DNA.
4: But you don't, you're just born with it.
3: Yeah.
4: And Slippery When Wet, their big album with Living on a Prayer and all that, came out in August of 1986. I met Christina in sixth grade 2 weeks after the album came out.
3: What?
4: So what I mean is like... That album was on fire when we first met. So
3: God,
4: it's like
3: I can
4: our first
3: her
4: memories
3: with a little
4: together.
3: Side pony.
4: She had a perm. In fact, the first time I met Bon Jovi, John, I said, my wife and you in 1987 had the same haircut. And they did. That permy long hair.
3: Yes.
4: And the show was incredible. He did this run at Madison Square Garden 9 nights. He had
3: Isn't
4: the vocal
3: amazing?
4: Surgery and came back. Absolutely crushed it. So fun to see him back doing what he does so well.
3: Why is it that summer concerts... are more fun than any other
4: There's
3: season.
4: Something about
3: right?
4: it, right? You feel free.
3: Yes.
4: You don't have school the next day
3: Even
4: or whatever.
3: If you do, like, I'm going to go see the Mumford & Sons.
4: At the Garden?
3: Yeah, do you like how I call them the Mumford & Sons?
4: I think I'll see you there.
3: You're going?
4: We should go together.
3: Yeah, okay. I mean, I'm going with a
4: like
3: couple.
4: Like how we make plans before,
3: on
4: the air.
3: On TV.
4: Yeah.
3: But, like, on a weeknight, I wouldn't do a... And if it was January, I'd not
4: That's
3: be at
4: right.
3: the
4: That's
3: Mumford
4: right.
3: and Sons.
4: And it takes the right band to get you out
3: right?
4: on a weeknight, too. Mumford it's qualifies.
3: It's the summer. It's That's the
4: great.
3: Summer.
4: It's the summer, man.
3: Should we talk about one of our favorites, Michael B. Jordan?
4: The coolest.
3: This is big news.
4: Yes.
3: The first teaser trailer from the Thomas Crown Affair, which he stars in, just dropped.
4: Look at this guy.
3: He will star and he will direct the movie. Well, he already probably has directed the movie. It comes out next year. Look at this.
4: Like, don't you? So good.
3: This is action packed, man.
4: He's also like just so smooth in a James Bond kind of way.
3: Yeah.
4: The cooler.
3: Thomas Crown.
4: Right? In the rankings of coolest living human beings, he's in the top 5 or 10, probably.
3: Yeah, right? Top 5.
4: I don't even know who the other ones are.
3: No, he's me so neither.
4: Cool. Earlier this week, though, Bustle called out Michael. For what? Well, because of posting this carousel of red carpet photos saying, we love that y'all ready to order, yet server post. What did that say?
3: Wait,
4: what did I just say?
3: Wait, go back.
4: Can we take that
3: they
4: from the top?
3: They said he loved that y'all ready to order yet server post.
4: Oh, I shouldn't speak that. I shouldn't have said that.
3: But
4: you
3: I don't
4: shouldn't have either.
3: I don't get it. Y'all ready to order? Oh, he's like a waiter.
4: I didn't feel prepared for that
3: But
4: moment.
3: What does the yet mean? We don't know.
4: Yeah.
3: And
4: anyway,
3: we're moving on.
4: The point is, he does the same pose. That really tripped us up.
3: Yeah,
4: on the red carpet, he does that. And it is a hard thing to know what to do with your hands.
3: He also kind of looks like he sings in the choir.
4: No, he's not here. No, he's not in the Sound of Music.
3: He's like, O le do re mi.
4: That was really good. You're getting so much better.
3: See what I mean?
4: There's a little of it. I think it's classy. The hands are folded. You got to have, just stick with one thing because
3: okay.
4: It is awkward. Where do you put them?
3: Well, fans weighed in, including Kevin Hart. He wrote, the hardest thing in the world is to find something to do with your hands on the red carpet. He's totally right. And not everybody walks red carpets.
4: This is very relatable.
3: No, I
4: How
3: know.
4: Do you pose at home
3: when you're on
4: when
3: the
4: you're
3: red,
4: on
3: carpet.
4: Red carpet?
3: But you know when somebody's like, okay, let's take a shot by ourselves. Like, oh, you look beautiful. Let's take your solo shot.
4: No one's ever said that to me, but go ahead.
3: You've said it to Christina, I'm sure.
4: Yeah, yeah, that's
3: like,
4: true.
3: Like, she's standing
4: that's
3: in
4: true.
3: Front of, like, the Eiffel Tower
4: Good.
3: Or something. I'm
4: yes.
3: just making up a
4: yes.
3: monument.
4: No, you're right about
3: and
4: that.
3: And you're like, hold on, let me get your picture.
4: Correct.
3: And I'm sure she said the same to you.
4: I don't get a lot of that around the house. Why do you pose solo? Do you have any looks
3: well,
4: at this?
3: Well, okay, I don't.
4: Let's see.
3: Let's
4: no?
3: see.
4: Oh. Okay.
3: I don't know, y'all. It's hard. It's hard out there.
4: You've got the hands, like 1 in 3, you've got the same hands.
3: Oh.
4: I go hands in pockets because I don't know what to do with them.
3: No, I like a hands in pocket. You want to know why?
4: You like that? Okay.
3: Yeah, because look what it does. It gives you a little...
4: A little space.
3: What we want is a little space here.
4: Okay.
3: Because otherwise you're just one large square.
4: Mm-hmm.
3: SpongeBob mm-hmm. SquarePants. You want
4: right.
3: a little...
4: Just flare out
3: You want a little
4: bit.
3: Thing, but then these days...
4: Oh, that's good.
3: No,
4: do
3: it's
4: over. Oh, don't do
3: it's
4: that.
3: It's over.
4: Oh, now what do you do?
3: It's over. According to Talia, it's over.
4: The arm on your hip
3: this.
4: Is over? So what do you do?
3: So I don't know what I do. I think you're supposed to go... Oh, well, a lot of the girls... Okay, I'll teach you. A lot of the girls are doing the breastplate.
4: Oh, we're up here?
3: Above the breast.
4: Is that right? Up
3: a
4: on
3: lot
4: the
3: of
4: plate?
3: Girls are, a lot of girls are doing this. Some girls kind of...
4: Oh, down here on the like.
3: But
4: the
3: see,
4: hem of
3: with
4: the, pants,
3: the space...
4: So it's all about creating
3: but
4: space,
3: But the problem
4: it feels
3: is...
4: Like.
3: It's all about space. Yeah, the problem is when people are like, let's take your picture and you're solo, you freeze and you don't know what to do
4: you
3: with
4: tight.
3: Your hands.
4: You get tight.
3: Right?
4: You get into that SpongeBob
3: Don't
4: pose.
3: You know? Yeah, and then all of a sudden you're
4: oh,
3: a square.
4: Boy.
3: You're a square. You're a full square.
4: I find, I don't want to say too much because my children don't like when I talk about them on TV, but teenagers now know how to pose because they've grown up in this Instagram world where if you're like, let me take a shot, all of a sudden it's like supermodels.
3: I know.
4: And they look great.
3: Well,
4: I'm not. It's
3: also,
4: not a criticism. It's just like they know something we didn't know.
3: We also have to just talk about it. But, you know, we've told you around here it's Sad Girl Summer.
4: It is?
3: It's Sad Girl Summer because we have Gracie Abrams out with new music, Olivia Rodrigo's album. They're all like breakup songs.
4: Oh, got it.
3: And kind of, and emo.
4: Yeah.
3: Our daughters, my children smell like this.
4: Right. No teeth is a thing, right? I know.
3: No, and then we did our family Christmas card picture, my mother-in-law with all the cousins this weekend, and Mila's like, kids, lock in.
4: Kids. Oh, there's the voice.
3: She didn't say it like that. That voice also was born, but she's like, everybody lock in. This is going to be one for the cards, which I thought was hilarious. And then it's like,
4: yeah.
3: I'm like, are you happy? Because I know you're happy.
4: Right.
3: But they want to keep the braces kind of confined in their teeth.
4: And guess what? They're watching girls on Instagram go, oh, that's how I stand and that's how
3: I
4: pose.
3: Yeah, but Mila didn't even have Instagram.
4: She's seen it.
3: It just trickles down.
4: She's got a burner account. I hate to break
3: Mila
4: it to you.
3: Mila does not have a
4: burner. I hate to break it
3: Mila
4: to you.
3: Does not.
4: Tell your mom tonight
3: no,
4: at dinner.
3: Mila does not have a burner account.
4: Okay.
3: She does, right. She's not like me. All right, you guys. Oh, do you want to hear the voice? For some reason...
4: on the plate.
3: For some reason, no, the music's coming, but for some reason, this weekend when I was on my family vacation, I have a new alter ego. His name is Todd.
4: Oh, no.
3: And my family was like, time for you to leave.
4: Henry.
3: And like, Henry got home yesterday. I'm like, honey, I'm home. He's like, please leave. We got a great show
4: Bless
3: for
4: you. Bless you, Henry.
3: Sorry, it comes out in weird times.
4: Sorry, I'm on my
3: too.
4: Plate. Go ahead.
3: We got a great show for you. Star of the new reality dating series, Let's Marry Harry. Harry Jousey is here.
4: But first, as promised, Jason Sudeikis, if he's still here.
3: He's about to leave.
4: On the much anticipated return of Ted Lasso.

0: It has been 3 years since Ted Lasso said goodbye to AFC Richmond to return home to his family in the U.S. Now, everyone's favorite coach, played by Jason Sudeikis, is back.
1: That's right. The Emmy-winning show returning for a fourth season where Ted takes on his biggest challenge yet, coaching this time a women's football team. Take a look.
2: Oi, welcome back. It's good to see you.
3: You too.

0: and
1: we're singing along.
0: We thought we were going to run
1: singing
0: together.
1: I would have loved to. I thought I was playing the drums.
2: And
1: I was
0: let us fall apart.
1: I apologize.
3: Artists can do the drums.
1: That's what
3: you still got the cold beer with you. That's
1: good. This is number two.
3: What number? Okay, two.
1: Yeah, from the 8 o'clock.
0: Yeah, he's been drinking it very slowly.
1: Yeah. I want to be coherent for you guys and the people at home. And
0: we appreciate
1: I don't want to fall asleep.
0: We are so excited that Ted Lasso is back. Like,
1: thanks.
0: It feels like we've been, you know, you told Hoda and I he was gone forever.
1: Mm-hmm.
0: We said a little goodbye.
1: Yeah.
0: We gave him a funeral, and yet here he is.
1: Yeah.
0: Are you as happy as we are?
1: I am. I was always enthusiastic and very thankful that people were, you know, upset that it was ending and wish it was going to be more. That didn't necessarily wasn't enough to factor into, like, doing more. It has to sort of come from, like, within our own little sort of incubation, creative and whatnot. But yeah, it's been really fun. I mean, it was great just to even voice the idea of doing more to, you know, my core group of friends, Brennan and Joe, but then also the other writers, and then the spillover and with the crew and just, you know, the new friends that we've made along the way, some of which we'll get to meet later. It's been great.
3: What does it feel like today? The show's out to the world. You work so hard on these things. Like, as the guy who created and stars in it, what does this day feel like?
1: It's nice. It's a little bit like, okay,
3: yeah,
1: here you go. Like, I hope you dig it. Like, we made it with the you know, the same love and thoughtfulness we made the first three seasons. And I only ever knew, for me personally, it was like even the first season, like, oh, I really like this. Mm-hmm. And that's all you can sort of go with. And the fact that other people did too really feels very, very, very moving, very neat. Like, it's like, but I, by no means do you want to be like, I knew it. I told you so. Like we talked about the other day. Like, like, you don't want to spook the muses and have them be like, oh, this guy thinks he's all that. He's like, would never try that. So I'm excited to see it. And it's all in Kansas. First episode's all back. We shot it back home, my hometown, Kansas City.
0: Oh,
1: so
0: I love
1: it's
0: that.
1: Fun. It's a little love letter to the place that I'm very proud to be from. And we, you know, have a lot of friends and family there still.
0: I'm so happy as a mom of two girls. And I know a lot of moms probably feel this way, that it focuses on women's sports.
1: Mm-hmm, yep.
0: But therefore, a lot of the dudes that were in the first three season got the old axe. You know what I'm saying?
1: Yeah, I mean,
0: No, but you called each of them personally and just let them know.
1: Yes. Yeah, because I didn't want them to hear it from the internet or agents or lawyers or, you know, I felt, you know, what would Ted Lasso do? What would a coach do? And he would call his players and let them know, hey, we're, you know, it was important. Yeah. That, like, you didn't do anything wrong.
0: Yeah.
1: Your character, nobody's, you know, character has passed away or anything.
0: Yeah.
1: We're just taking the camera and we're moving it from over here to over here.
0: Yeah.
1: Like that universe is still going on. You know, we have we touch on them and there's little glimpses and, you know,
0: I know, and
1: names.
0: I was going to say maybe in season five.
1: Oh, here we go again.
0: Right?
1: This is unbelievable.
0: I know.
3: She's already jumped.
1: I already, like, let's leave them in.
0: Well,
3: can I enjoy this day?
0: I know. I'm sorry, but I just feel like we need to know what's happening next.
1: That's right.
3: Yeah.
1: That's true.
0: Right?
1: I mean, that's good journalism.
3: Yeah.
1: You know what I mean?
3: Rock solid,
1: right? Yeah. Woodward and Bernstein over here.
0: Yeah, nobody's ever seen that.
3: You
0: I appreciate
3: see it from the Real Housewives. Look out.
0: Exactly.
3: Yeah.
0: Exactly.
3: Very cool moment at the World Cup final where you brought out Bieber as Ted Lasso in a moment that
0: was so
3: perfectly
0: good.
3: Fit the show.
1: Yeah.
3: What was that like?
1: I mean, I've known Justin for a long time when he hosted a musical guest at SNL. And I mean, he's coachable. That's me giving him notes. Just act like a player. And then this, I love giving the shout out. That sign, Believe.
0: Brendan, so good.
1: Brendan sent me that text the night before our rehearsal. He goes, hey, what if we had a Believe sign that said Believe? I dropped my phone and it just floated up. It was such a good idea. I was like, dude, killer. So the fact that, you know, Chris Martin from Coldplay, who put it all together, like, allowed us to do that, have a little
3: perfect
1: creative input too. But yeah, I mean, Justin's remarkable. And
0: I was there and you guys killed it.
1: It was fun.
0: Okay, well, Ted in the show famously bakes biscuits.
1: Yes.
0: So we wanted to play a little game.
1: Oh,
0: we'll
1: boy.
0: Bring out our biscuits. Thank you so much.
1: Oh, biscuit box. Excellent.
3: Yeah, all right.
0: Good thing. It's called Risk It for the Biscuit.
1: Oh, okay. Risk It for the Biscuit.
3: Sorry, I missed that. Missed my cue. Risk It for the Biscuit.
0: Risk It for the Biscuit.
3: Okay, so there's seven biscuit boxes in front of you.
1: Yep, correct.
3: Each has a unique question and a biscuit inside.
1: Okay.
3: You pick three boxes, open one at a time, read the question aloud, keep the biscuit, answer.
0: Hopefully they're as good as the biscuits you guys eat.
1: Yeah, I mean, you would have to ask Hannah. I've never actually had them, but she's, I know.
0: You've never gotten curious and just said, I want to taste what this biscuit tastes like?
1: I am not biscuit curious, no.
0: Okay.
1: All right. Oh, who was your first celebrity crush?
3: Oh, wow.
0: Oh, wow. That's okay. A, okay. I told you we're right a real in. Journalist.
1: Right off the bat. Anne Ryan King.
0: Anne
1: from
0: Ryan?
1: From Annie.
0: Oh.
3: Oh. Oh, yeah. Yeah, now I got it.
1: Yeah.
3: Yeah.
0: Yeah, you, little Annie?
1: I mean, yeah.
0: Did she
1: was Danny Warbucks' like right-hand
3: yes.
1: woman.
3: Oh.
1: Kind of a love interest.
0: Oh, yes. Yeah.
1: She was in Chicago.
0: Oh, yeah.
1: I mean, she's a dancer. I mean, yes. That, but the great
3: wow.
1: voice.
3: What a pull.
0: Did you feel that way, too?
3: Yes, as a young man.
1: Yeah.
3: Yeah. Yeah.
0: Okay,
3: no,
0: good.
3: She was cool and beautiful. She was nice to Annie.
1: Yeah.
0: Like, yeah, she was
3: she's
0: nice
3: a great dancer.
1: Mega talented. Yeah. One of my, I got to meet her later in life because my sister Kristen did like her dance thing that she had down in Florida. And it was like, oh, hi. Played it very cool, but yeah.
0: Tell your sister Kristen
1: right.
0: hi. Okay, next
1: indeed.
0: Box.
1: Jenna says hi.
3: Yeah.
1: All right, there we go. All right, here we go. Who is your all-time SNL Mount Rushmore? Oh, ooh. Lord. All right. It's still only four people, right?
3: Yeah.
0: I think they're...
3: Yeah.
1: Okay. let's see. I mean, one and two, again, we spoke about it the other day, are Will Ferrell and Eddie Murphy.
0: Yes. Mm-hmm.
1: I got to put Kristen Wiig up there.
0: Yes. Mm-hmm.
1: And then I'm going to put a Weekend Update anchor. I'm going to put Norm MacDonald.
3: Ooh, Norm.
1: Yeah.
3: The late great Norm MacDonald.
1: The late great. Yes. All right. Here we go. Third. This is
3: a lot.
1: Exploratory. All
0: okay.
1: right. What is your biggest relationship ick?
3: Oh, wow.
0: Hard hitting.
1: Yeah. I mean, I guess, what would it be? A relationship need not be romantic. I think it's when, I think it's you know, not communicating well.
3: Yeah.
1: Letting communication only happen through, put Kristen Wiig up there.
0: Yes.
1: And then I'm going to put a Weekend Update anchor. I'm going to put Norm MacDonald.
3: Ooh, Norm.
1: Yeah.
3: The late great Norm MacDonald.
1: The late great. Yes. All right. Here we go. Third. This is
3: a lot.
1: Exploratory. All
0: okay.
1: right. What is your biggest relationship ick?
3: Oh, wow.
0: Hard hitting.
1: Yeah. I mean, I guess, what would it be? A relationship need not be romantic. I think it's when, I think it's, you know, not communicating well.
3: Yeah.
1: Letting communication only happen through texting and emojis.
3: Agreed.
0: That's not enough.
1: Agreed. No. I think you got to have the hard conversations face to face as often as possible.
3: Yes.
0: All right. Well, enjoy those biscuits, but you're not going anywhere.
3: No. Believe it or not, you're sticking around.
0: One more second.
3: We'll be joined by some of the new cast members. Very excited about this. Of Ted Lasso, season four.
0: There they are.
3: There they are.

0: and moved on. We are back with Ted Lasso star Jason Sudeikis and the four new members of the AFC Richmond family, Tanya Reynolds, Abby Hearn, Faye Marseille, and Jude Mack.
1: This is very exciting because Ted is coaching the Lady Greyhounds this time around. 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
3: Whoa. 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
7: But on Tuesdays and Thursdays, we get to keep our toiletries overnight.
3: Oh, okay.
0: Wow. Yeah. Isn't that the way? The women's sports don't get necessarily the same funding, huh?
8: Mm-hmm.
0: Is that what we're going to see?
8: A little bit.
0: Okay, so Tanya, you play a coach.
9: Yeah.
0: What went into it? I hear that you aren't necessarily the most athletic.
9: No.
0: Well, I mean, I heard that from you. I heard that from you.
9: Yeah.
0: So you called Jason and you were like, are you sure?
9: Yeah, well, I just wanted you to know so that there were no surprises when I turn up and you saw, oh, that's a noodle. That's not even a human being.
10: Because, a noodle in a tracksuit.
9: That's a noodle pretending to be a person. So I just wanted you to know.
8: And I heard it loud and clear and just went against all of my instincts.
1: And it works out.
8: So far, so good.
1: You totally pull it off.
8: See?
1: I'm curious, actually, to all of you, what it was like, Abby, I'll start with you, to get this phone call, this iconic show, Ted Lasso, that had been on for three seasons, to say, we'd like you to be a part of the next version of this show. What was that like?
11: I mean, insane. I had to ask my agent to repeat what she'd said. I was like, hang on. Say that again, sorry. I was in Marks and Spencer's. You don't have that.
0: Yes.
8: No,
0: but that's
11: still Marks and Spencer's.
10: Excellent.
0: Excellent.
8: So you can also buy pants there.
9: Yeah.
10: You can buy it.
0: Yes.
8: It's really, yeah.
11: Yeah. Shout out Marks and Spencer's.
9: I'm working harder than they needed to.
11: I just dropped my basket and I was like,
8: That's a British saying.
11: Yeah. Yeah. Yeah, no, physically, metaphorically, dropped my basket and ran out of the store to call everyone I knew.
0: Oh, I love that. What about you when you found out?
10: Yeah, I felt like I'd won a competition, actually. I was like, wow, I've won a competition to visit Ted Lasso's set. That's how I felt on the first day. Seeing Jason with everything on the visor, I was like, huh, I've won a competition. But then I got to, I love football, soccer, sorry.
0: The World Cup just happened. You changed your minds around.
10: Thank you. I love football, so to get to do the acting and the football together, I felt like a 10-year-old running around.
0: So did you play football?
10: Yeah, I played till I was about 16, and then I got a really bad knee injury, so then the acting and the theatre took over, so what a dream job, really,
1: Jude, you're a very convincing goalkeeper.
9: Thank you so much.
1: And you have you have an unconventional style that people will see in the series. What was this experience like for you to first get the phone call, but also to go through it with all these wonderful actors?
9: I mean, amazing. We've had just the best time ever, I think. I mean, it's been kind of a dream. It was very surreal to get the call. And then we did a lot of boot camp. We did a lot of training to become footballers. And I mean, most of my job in this is just pretending not to be scared of the ball when they're kicking it at my face and bare hands. Yeah. Thanks so much for that, by the way. Yeah.
8: Interesting choice. Yeah.
9: It's dangerous, basically. Yep. Yeah.
0: So, Faye, we saw that you got injured on day one.
10: Yeah, I had been.
0: It was like a boot camp.
10: The first day of
0: boot
10: camp.
0: You all went to boot camp.
10: We all went to boot camp.
0: So you could be convincing.
10: And I hadn't slept the night before because I'd been to the England final, the Euro final, and then flown back from Switzerland.
9: Super
10: hadn't slept. And professional, yeah. And it was our first day together. So everyone was really nervous but really excited. And I just was charging around like a 10-year-old. I hadn't slept. And instead of kicking the ball, I kicked the floor. I am good at football. I just like to point that out.
8: Sure.
10: But on this day, I was not. So then I had 4 days where I couldn't play, and I just watched these do it.
9: She'd been talking such a big game.
0: She was like, I play, I know how to do this.
8: You see this. Boom. Kicked up a divot like a bad ball swing.
1: Yeah, right.
10: Definitely crawling in the car on the way home.
1: But you recovered nicely. Jason, what's it like, not just for Ted Lasso to coach this team, but for you to put the show together and lead a cast of a different kind of team this time?
8: I mean, it's been so fun. I mean, it's such a blast the first 3 years that part of the impetus to do it again was the hope to recreate that fun, and we did it in spades. Yeah, I mean, I think truly one of the most enjoyable things is to watch the group like sort of congeal and coagulate and become a team within themselves. And when I hear about the, you know, first it starts with, oh, they have a text chain. Great. And then they're going out and then they're supporting each other, like even postseason, like, you know, come to see, you know, your show that was just closed in the West End. And then all that stuff just I love, because that's reminds me a lot of actual team sports that I played as a kid. Certainly reminds me of my time and my generation at SNL. Yes. We still, you know, hang out and see each other, not even outside of even the 10, 40, 50, you know, year anniversaries. And so, yeah, just to see them, you know, get on with each other is lovely.
1: No. We've been lucky enough to get a sneak peek. It is phenomenal. Ted Lasso fans are going to be so happy to see the show they love, but also to be introduced to this incredible group of new actors. So congratulations to all of you.
0: Thank y'all. Congrats.
1: Season 4 of Ted Lasso premieres today. It's available today on Apple TV with new episodes every Wednesday. Yeah. Great to see you.
0: We're
1: all,
0: so
1: Casey.
0: Thrilled.
1: Congratulations.
0: Thank you. Coming up next, is Harry ready to marry? We're going to ask reality star Harry Jowsey right after this.

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1: Now in the Netflix series Let's Marry Harry, the 6'5", 29-year-old Harry Jousy will search for love with the help of his closest confidants.
2: I'm going to marry Harry.
3: Harry, I'm going to marry you.
4: I'm going to marry Harry!
5: I'm Harry Jousy. And you may know me from different shows.
6: What up, you little cream pies? Oh.
5: You know, you get the world thrown at you. You get girls that you've always dreamed of. But
7: I'm ready to settle down.
6: Let's get married.
7: And I could imagine my life with both of them.
5: I don't know what to do.
8: This is your real life. Pretend there are no cameras here. What do you want?
9: I think you're making a horrible mistake.
0: Let's marry Harry. Yeah. We can't stop saying it. Hi, Harry.
10: Hi, guys. How are we doing?
0: Okay, so you started your reality TV career 19?
10: Yeah, I was.
0: Is that when you said hello, cream pies?
10: No, I wasn't saying a lot of things back then. I was just fresh on this New Zealand show, and I think like my nipples were bigger than my chest. I was very skinny, very tiny. It's a weird experience, but we started and ending here. So,
0: well, is it over?
10: Well, the dating show career is definitely done. I've milked it.
0: How would you have described that little kid, that 19-year-old kid, and who are you today? How have you changed?
10: Honestly, I feel like that guy back then, like, didn't really care too much about anyone else's feelings. Like, I was a class clown. I was just going to do whatever I wanted. But now I figured out empathy and thoughts.
1: So that's both important things.
10: Who would have thought?
1: Yes.
10: It's crazy.
1: I'm still stuck on nipples bigger than my chest.
0: I know.
1: We'll take that up after
0: the segment. Exactly.
1: I'm still working through that. Have you had, over the course of this career of yours, would you call a serious relationship?
10: Definitely.
1: Yeah.
10: More than three?
1: Good.
10: Maybe. Yeah. I think so.
1: That's plenty.
10: I know I'm asking you.
0: Your trajectory is kind of like a notorious bachelor.
10: Yeah.
0: But now you're in this series that's like talking about real commitment, marriage. What's changed?
10: Well, it was a really sad time. My dad went through with a sister dying. He had a terminal illness. So when I was there with my sisters and their kids and seeing them have that support system and talking to him, like I filmed so many videos for my future wife and kids with him. To be like piece the camera, telling them exactly what they need to hear. So it was that moment. I think, you know, losing anyone really changes your life. But losing a parent was the hardest thing I've ever gone through. I hope no one has that feeling because it was really difficult. He's actually here with me. I turned him into a diamond.
0: Oh, wow.
10: So hi to dad.
0: Beautiful. Hi, dad. Wow.
10: But those moments there when I was with my sisters and I came back to L.A. and I was like, damn, I really wish I could show that for him. And it really made me go, okay, well, I'm not being serious about love and I need to be way more serious. And then this beautiful opportunity came about and it's very serious.
0: Yes, it is.
1: Do you find it's hard, though, to actually get serious on a reality TV show rather than just meeting somebody through friends or at a bar or wherever you would otherwise?
10: Honestly, I haven't had much luck doing that. And I think just because this show was made with so much love from Netflix, like the people there, my best friends, like the head of casting, we spend Christmas together. Like he's one of my closest, nearest and dearest friends. And then the showrunner, everyone, Alex Cooper, and then having my friends there, like it was just such a product of love. And it was all I had to do was take it serious because I'm like, if I'm silly, they're going to hate me. And I don't want to do that.
0: So Alex Cooper, you just mentioned, who has this illustrious career.
10: Yeah.
0: She's one of your good friends. How did y'all meet? And she comes on the show to give you advice, right?
10: Yeah, she basically is like my guardrail. So she just like keeps me in check. But we met a couple years ago doing her podcast. I like to argue that I've known her longer than her husband, but apparently they were talking before us.
0: So, yeah.
1: All right, because you're such an experienced dater, we want to have a little fun with a game of red flag, green flag.
0: Yeah, here are the flags.
10: Okay, perfect.
1: So what gives you, you know, things you like and don't in a relationship?
10: Okay.
1: Okay. A person having more followers than you on social media.
10: That's a green flag.
1: Green flag.
10: Yeah, give me the clout.
1: Give me the clout.
0: Sorry, the clout. Women with more male friends than female friends.
10: That's good. I need more guy friends.
1: Okay, good.
10: Let's go.
0: Seems like your Harry's open.
1: Yeah.
10: I'm open to everything.
1: Someone who's never had a one-night stand ever in their life.
10: Wow.
1: Yeah.
10: Happy birthday.
1: I mean, I was going to
10: so
1: say.
10: Good.
1: Yeah.
0: I don't know why that would be a red flag.
10: Yeah.
0: Okay. Owning two cats.
10: That's a bit of a funny one for me. I got two dogs. I got two dogs. Yeah. I'm so sorry. But I know you're happily married.
0: I'm happily married.
10: Yeah, so we're all good.
0: Yeah,
1: that was a setup.
0: Yeah. I'm not going to marry Harry, but
1: I guess it's not happening.
0: Makes me feel bad about those cat ladies out there.
10: Yeah. Well, we can do an orange flag.
0: Okay, well, we have to just ask.
10: Yeah.
0: Before we go, does Harry marry?
10: You're going to have to wait and see. I'm so sorry. Yeah, it's a lot. It's going to be fun. And it's going to be a journey for everyone. So I'm really excited for the world to watch it.
0: Well, we really hope you, if in this or later, find the person for you.
10: Thank you so
0: much. It's Catless. Yeah. But Cats do a great...
1: It's too late. He's not interested.
10: Yeah, I'm going.
0: Right.
10: Yeah.
0: Okay, yeah. All right. Well, let's marry Harry. Thank you, Harry. It's streaming now on Netflix, and the finale airs August the 12th.
1: Thank you, Harry. Coming up next, a big cheese in the competitive world of cheesemongering. Adam Moskowitz. He'll share some of his favorite food pairings right after this.
11: What a

0: you all probably know, I love my cheese. I love my queso. Yeah. But what you may not know is there is a competition in France where cheesemongers battle it out like Olympians.
1: That's right. It's all part of the new documentary, The Big Cheese, which follows America's quest to challenge the world's very best cheese connoisseurs. Here's a sneak peek.
2: People think the cheesemonger is another person behind a deli counter.
3: Oh, so you sell cheese. That's funny. Like, what's funny about it?
4: We made cheesemongering a sport, and when they cut a perfect quarter pound, the audience goes crazy.
5: And fire! Yeah!
6: This year, Team USA will go to compete in the Olympics of Cheese, Mondial du Fromage in France.
4: If you win, you are the world's best cheesemonger.
0: Okay, we're dying to know, but Adam Moskowitz is a third-generation cheesemonger and the American coach featured in that film. You may have seen him in the cow outfit.
1: He looked great, yeah.
0: This is so fun. I'm obsessed with cheese, but probably not as much as you. Yeah. Tell everybody what a cheesemonger is.
4: So a cheesemonger to me is a caretaker, matchmaker, tastemaker, terroir tour guide, food fear therapist, and a sensory Svengali.
0: Whoa, wow. That's a lot.
1: Wow.
4: But also, if you've ever heard the question, who cut the cheese?
1: There yeah. It is.
4: That's cheesemongers.
1: Okay. You literally cut the cheese.
4: Literally, professionally.
1: Right, yeah, professionally, yeah. Professionally in a more literal sense. So you take your team over to France. Mm-hmm. I mean, you're going up against the best in the world. Yep. What's the competition like over there?
4: It's an 8-hour competition. It's extremely strenuous. It's extremely difficult. And nobody respects us over there.
1: Oh, really?
4: Yeah. I mean, nobody even in America knows what a cheesemonger is.
0: They confuse
4: us with cheesemakers.
0: Yes. Mm.
4: And so for me, this is about, like, elevating cheese, elevating cheesemongers, and bringing some cred to who we are.
1: What is the competition? Like, what's the 8-hour contest?
4: Oh, it's a written test, very difficult. Oh. It's a cut 250 grams. Jeez. It's a blind taste test where you don't know what the cheese is, but you got to guess it. Oh, it's a 5-minute oral presentation.
1: Oh my gosh.
4: It's a cheese plate. It's a cheese prep, cheese transformation, plateau.
1: That's tough.
4: And yeah, it's a lot.
0: You know what? That's a lot going on here. Now, listen, I love cheeses. Mm-hmm. You're going to introduce us all to a few of your favorite cheese pairings.
4: Yep.
0: What do we have first? We've been eating it.
1: Lots.
0: We have to let
1: you know. Plate.
4: So we start first with Harbison, which is a perfect party.
0: That's this, baby?
4: Yeah, that's that, baby. It's wrapped in spruce bark, comes from Vermont, and it's fun to dip. You just show up and slice off the top, and then you start dipping.
0: I love that.
1: Do you heat that up a little bit or no?
4: You don't know.
1: No.
0: Room temp.
1: Just as is.
4: All cheese should be in at room temp.
1: Okay. Mm.
4: Sometimes I like to actually take the what's left of it, and then I pack some potatoes in it, and then I bake that.
1: Mm. Nice. Love that. Okay. That's delicious.
0: What's the second cheese you selected?
4: Second cheese is a Gouda called OG Crystal.
1: This is great.
0: I heard you brought this particularly for me.
4: I did. I actually brought you a special full plate of it because I know you like cheese. This cheese to me tastes... So here's the thing. I'm trying to get past creamy. So to me, that's not creamy. That's custardy.
1: Right.
4: This cheese is not creamy. It's more like fudgy or like candy wax.
0: Mm-hmm.
4: Remember candy wax as a kid?
0: Yeah.
4: You bite off the top.
1: Yeah.
4: Candy wax. I get notes of like strawberry.
1: Okay.
4: Which is wild.
0: Do you get notes of strawberry here?
1: I got a little strawberry. Mm-hmm.
4: I'm pairing it with purple mulberries, which is Afghan Kush from Afghanistan.
0: Wow.
4: And it's like... Like, try it. It's like earthy, crunchy,
0: beautiful.
4: And sweet.
0: And then also with some sort of chocolate wafer?
4: Coconut wafer.
0: Mm.
4: So you get, it's like kind of like breakfast cereal. You get the coconut, you get the cereal, and then you get the strawberry, and it's like breakfast in your mouth.
1: Delicious.
0: Okay, finally, you have a blue cheese, which is the one cheese I don't partake in.
4: I used to be that way, too. But then I figured out that I just got to start with the right blue cheese and add some sweet to it. So often people do honey, but what we did here is we added maple syrup. And so the maple syrup cuts the really tangy, bluey mineral of it and makes it really just decadent.
0: Okay, I'll try it
4: try
0: for
4: it?
0: You. I said I wouldn't, but
1: as
0: I'll try
1: this,
0: it for you.
1: As we eat this, we can tell you the Big Cheese hits select theaters this Friday. Adam, thank you so much.
0: You know what, Adam? You're right.
1: Mm, boy, is that... Nailed it.
0: That's why they call him the Big Cheese.
1: Midget Convert. Coming up next, a pop culture pop quiz. You can play along with our Plaza fan after this.

0: We love dishing on pop culture, so it is time to put our Plaza fan to the test in our
1: pop quiz. Today's player is Lydia from Pennsylvania. She's here with her family and friends on their first trip to New York City.
0: Woo!
1: Lydia, for every answer you get right, you get $50, so let's dive right in.
0: Okay, here's question one. Which Emmy-winning Apple TV show is making its highly anticipated return today after a three-year hiatus? Is it A, This Is Us, B, Game of Thrones, or C, Ted Lasso?
2: Well, because I was on the Plaza and I know you had a big guest today, I'm going to say C, Ted Lasso.
0: Correct.
1: All right. Number two, Spider-Man Brand New Day just had the biggest box office opening weekend of all time. Which movie did it surpass to claim the number one spot? Avengers Endgame, Barbie, or Titanic?
2: I think I know this one. It's Avengers Endgame.
1: That's correct. Another hit. Here we go.
0: Question three. Which SNL star will be playing Mary Todd Lincoln in Oh Mary on Broadway this fall? Is it A, Amy Poehler, B, Bowen Yang, or C, Kristen Wiig?
2: You guys equipped me to win this morning.
0: Good.
2: So it's B, Bowen Yang.
1: That's correct. Number four, which classic 90s movie is getting a TV show sequel on Paramount Plus? As if. Is it A, Clueless, B, Sister Act, or C, My Best Friend's Wedding?
2: All right, it's one of my favorites from the 90s. It's Clueless.
0: Yes. Yeah, you're wrapping it up. Okay, last one. Which celebrity couple recently sparked marriage rumors after they were spotted in Paris wearing rings? Is it A, Kylie Jenner and Timothée Chalamet, B, Bradley Cooper and Gigi Hadid, or is it C, Kim Kardashian and Lewis Hamilton?
2: Can I look at my people for some help?
1: People.
0: Do y'all know?
1: Do you like the song Shallow at all?
0: Shallow.
2: I'm going to say A, Kylie Jenner, and Kim Chalamet.
0: That's okay. Guess what? You won $200.
2: Thank you.
1: Congratulations. Enjoy the rest of your trip to New York, guys. Have fun out there. And we'll be back right after this.

0: Okay, Willie will be back on Friday, but tomorrow, music superstar Usher will be here. Thank you, Willie, for hanging.
1: I'll see you on Friday, plus fashion designer, TV personality, Tan France.
0: Okay, we'll see y'all tomorrow.
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10: So it's 8 o'clock on Today. Coming up, the results are in. 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
10: Yay! We've got some big news from the WNBA now. The league's newest expansion team now has a name and a logo. Introducing the Cleveland Sirens, the team unveiling their identity with this video during an event at Rocket Arena yesterday. The name Sirens draws inspiration from the sirens of Greek mythology. Cleveland is the league's 16th team, and they will begin play next year.
20: It's very cool.
10: Let's go, Sirens.
20: I like it. All right. Well, we've covered the news now. Now Dylan is here. What you got in Popstar coming up?
7: Well, coming up in Popstar, Bowen Yang just landed his next big gig following his SNL departure. It's something that he's never done before. We'll have all the details.
10: Also, believe it, Ted Lasso is back today. We've got the man himself, Jason Sudeikis, right here in the studio. We're going to catch up with him right after this.

0: voices started to show up that were people that I didn't know who they were yet. And then we had to find out if the enthusiasm that I was feeling within me and the ideas were maybe not just within me. And so then started talking to my friends, Joe and Brendan, and they were like, yeah, we could do more. And then talk to other writers. And yeah, one thing after another, that was all what was going on the inside. And then outside, yeah, people were just loving it. It was fun to watch it's been fun to watch. I have really good seats, the ascension of women's sports, like in just in sort of, you know, media and culture. And I was like, well, okay, well, let's see what we got to do. I think the kids wanted me out of the house, you know, a little bit more. You know, they want to see dad do something he loves. And that's kind of some of the themes that we're exploring in the, you know, in these first couple episodes, at least.
1: We don't want to give away too much. But you and I were just talking about this pressure. Like when you've got something that was so well received, so beloved, won so many awards, the pressure that you had to have felt to go back and mess around with it.
0: Yeah. I mean, it's a tremendous responsibility that we want to hold ourselves accountable on the creative side and see what we could do. But yeah, I think that sometimes that fear is you know, leads you. If you follow that fear, sometimes it's taking you the right way. Hopefully not off a bridge or anything.
1: Right.
0: But you know, I mean, it's, you know, why do people, you know, climb Everest? Because they can. So why try to bring a successful TV show back after you finish it? Because we had the opportunity to do it.
1: So yeah, and by the way, you know, I think it works because most of the key players, they all showed up to play.
0: That's true.
1: They all came back.
0: Yeah.
1: Let's talk a little bit about what a lot of folks said made that show special. First of all, it comes out during the pandemic.
0: Yeah.
1: And one of the things I've always loved about your character in particular are these lassoisms. Just a couple of them. Be curious, not judgmental.
0: Sure.
1: Doing the right thing, never the wrong thing. For me, success is not about the wins and losses. It's about helping these young fellas be the best versions of themselves. We first met Ted, arguably at a time when this country and our society really needed that sort of uplift and inspiration. What makes you think we still need Coach Lasso?
0: Golly, I don't know if things are necessarily better. You know, so, you know, there's always that. But, you know, we're not thinking about that. I was just thinking about playing a guy that was fun to play, that saw the best in life and saw the best in people, regardless of how they presented themselves in that exact moment. And you know, we didn't know it was going to be healing to people or medicinal. We certainly didn't anticipate. We had no, you know, despite maybe what, you know, it could look like, we did not cause the pandemic in order to help our show be more successful. We didn't do any of that, you know. But it's a fun thing to play. It's a fun character to play. It's a fun way to write. It's a fun way to, you know, view the world. And even though there sometimes you do need to squabble up every now and then, to sort of see people, you know, for more than just what, you know, possibly their anger or their ignorance, you know, is presenting, I think is maybe the long con towards having a better life and maybe us all, you know, recognizing the things that are more similar to each other.
1: I also love that Coach Lasso just dropped a Kendrick Lamar reference.
0: Yeah.
1: Well done.
0: Yeah. He's at a good reference level.
1: Yeah, he does. One of the other, in addition to the Lassoisms, the dance has really, the first episode and the last episode, we see Ted Lasso do this, and we're not going to do it on morning television, obviously, because I don't want to have to try to do it with you.
0: No, we'll tear our meniscus.
1: But there it is. There's the Lasso. It's like a combination between the Running Man and something else. But is it true that that dance also landed you your gig at SNL?
0: Well, I mean, at least this was my last episode as a writer. There's me playing Kevin Butler from the kicker for the, you know, the 85 Bears, and Tom Brady playing Jim McMahon. So I've been told is that, when I was doing that part, that was just me making a bold choice as a writer I co-wrote that sketch with a few folks, including our buddy Joe Kelly, who's one of the co-creators of Ted Lasso.
1: Yeah.
0: And at some point during the meeting on Friday, the conversation amongst the producers was like, that should be a cast member in there.
1: Yeah.
0: And then, you know, apocryphally or actually, Tina was like, well, who else is going to get those laughs? And then Lauren was like, no, it's a good point. Let's team in. And it stayed in. And then that was on a Saturday. And then we had 2 weeks off. And the Friday before we came back to work, Lauren was like, you know, we want to put you in the cast. I was like, oh, dang. So
1: that's a great Lauren.
0: I mean, the people, you know, he does the best one. But that dance has been like, yeah, like a little good luck charm throughout my life. And it was just me, you know, being fortunate to grow up at a time when MTV showed music videos and had MTV Raps and, you know, seeing House Party a whole bunch of times and trying to dance like Kid and or.

0: play.
1: And or play. I got you something because I heard that after
0: timing.
1: Two beers,
0: Jason
1: Sudeikis becomes Ted Lasso.
0: That's right. That's what it is.
1: What is what happens after the two beers?
0: An empty stomach, and I believe I said on a friend's boat.
1: Which
0: I don't have.
1: We don't have a boat.
0: No, I don't have many friends.
1: That's not true.
0: No, there's something about never. Don't buy a boat. Get a friend that has a boat. That's this is nice.
1: Cheers.
0: Cheers, indeed.
1: Coach Lasso's return.
0: We
1: want you to finish those before you come back in the third hour.
0: That'll be a fun second segment. Third hour.
1: Four seasons out today.
0: Mm-hmm.
1: What about the fifth season?
0: Who are you working for?
1: Are we getting a fifth? Maybe a sixth.
0: Give me a third beer and we'll see what's what.
1: All right, all right. Ted Lasso himself, Jason Sudeikis, coming back for the third and fourth hours. We call that running the gauntlet around here at today's show.
0: Okay, good.
1: New season of Ted Lasso. It is out today on Apple TV. Mr. Roker, we saved you a beer.
2: Well, thank you. I wonder how many beers does it take to get the mustache back?
0: I don't know. We'll see.
2: Let's find out. I love it. All right. We're looking at showers and storms today in the southeast. Heavy rain making its way through the Midwest. Record highs continuing out in the southwest, and that wildfire smoke causing big problems in the Pacific Northwest. That's what's going on around the country.

0: crowds on the plaza back as they celebrate just quite the milestone. You see them out there taking some selfies, doing some glad handing. They're going to continue to greet more of their fans out there. Meanwhile, inside, let's talk to the man behind the hit franchise, the one, the only, Andy Cohen, 20 years after its debut. That little show of his has grown into a bona fide pop culture phenomenon, spanning 12 cities, more than 150 women, and as we just saw, to celebrate the milestone, seven of the franchise's most iconic stars, they're hitting the road on the ultimate girls' trip, kicking things off with what else? A yacht party and the trip down memory lane.
1: Oh, my God.
2: Look at this.
1: This is amazing. Oh, my gosh. How good did we do here? I love this.
2: Oh, my God.
3: Who asked for this?
2: This is so cute.
3: Luann, what were you, 12?
2: I know, right?
3: Jeez.
2: Look how young my face looks.
0: Okay, welcome back.
4: That's a refrain that happens often on the Housewives.
0: Congratulations.
4: Good morning.
0: Congratulations.
4: Thank you.
0: I mean,
4: it's really exciting.
0: To do 20 years of anything on television these days is quite the feat.
4: I was talking to the ladies about that last night. They've been on television and dominating pop culture for so many years, each of them. And they've opened up their lives to us, and we've seen them evolve as moms and wives. And friends, it's incredible.
0: You've got seven of the most iconic housewives coming together for it's like the Avengers. The Avengers of the housewives.
4: That is correct.
0: What can fans expect, Andy?
4: Hilarity, drama, and a lot of sisterhood, actually. And we see from about 80 past housewives as they go from city to city. So it's incredible cameos. It's like the greatest trip down memory lane for what I think is the greatest kind of docu-soap opera in TV history.
0: First of its kind.
4: Yeah.
0: I mean, is it true that after the first season or during the first season in Orange County, you actually thought about scrapping it?
4: I was in charge of programming at Bravo, working right across the street.
0: Yeah.
4: From here, I remember the meeting when we were sitting there talking about the Real Housewives of Orange County as we had shot we're trying to make season one. And I was sitting there kind of hoping that my boss was going to kill it because I didn't know if it was going to work. So I thought, well, it would be easy for me. You know, it would be easier for me. Thank God.
0: Right.
4: We stayed with it. Thank God.
0: Why didn't you think it was going to work back then?
4: Just a variety of, I don't want to get in the weeds.
0: Okay.
4: But yes, it was just, I don't know.
0: Well, it did work.
4: It did.
0: And it's worked
4: did
0: all
4: it
0: over
4: ever.
0: The country.
4: Yes.
0: You're the executive producer for all of them.
4: Yes.
0: Do you, I've always wondered, like, there's so many different storylines happening.
4: Yeah.
0: Do you ever get lost yourself with?
4: My brain is a never-ending journey of useless information. I carry it all. I retain it. And it's all not useless to me. It's priceless to me.
0: So much has happened over the last two decades, including you becoming a dad.
4: Yeah.
0: And your kid, if I'm not mistaken, I think 7 and 4 now.
4: Yes.
0: They're kind of old enough to get that dad's, you know, he's a big deal. How do you explain what it is that you do for work to the kids?
4: Well, and they're watching this morning. So hi, Ben and Lucy. I tell Ben specifically, I'm with those beautiful women on that show that I work on.
0: Okay.
4: That's his, and he knows he can't watch it.
0: Not yet.
4: Yes. That's,
0: no, it's not kid friendly.
4: Yes, exactly.
0: You are also, and I can say this because you're Instagram official.
4: Yes.
0: There's a fella in your life. You've been hanging out together for
4: Greg's
0: a while.
4: He's getting in there.
0: I mean, if Andy Cohen's on the show, I feel like we
4: got.
0: So is he a Real Housewives kind of guy?
4: Never seen it. Never seen it.
0: Not one frame.
4: Never seen it. Yes. Has not seen one frame. He's starting to, his algorithm is feeding him housewives related things because, you know, our phones listen to everything we say. So, he's starting to, I think, get a sense of the universe, but he has no clue.
0: Does that not bother you at all?
4: No, not at all. I love it. He loves my kids and me, and that's what's important.
0: Okay.
4: But I'll get him there.
0: All right.
4: Yes.
0: The last time you were here, we attempted to do taglines. And I want to remind folks how poorly it went. Here's a snippet. As a journalist, I usually keep one ear to the ground because I'm getting the other one pierced. You know what? Yep, there's the reaction.
4: Yes.
0: It was mediocre.
4: Yes.
0: It was mediocre.
4: Chanel had the best one.
0: She did.
4: Yes.
0: But I wanted to try again.
4: Okay.
0: Are you ready?
4: Yes.
0: Do I do it right? I just do it to this camera here, guys.
4: Okay. All
0: right. Are they going to play the music or no? I don't get the music. Oh, here we go. I might spill the tea, but I still keep the glass half full.
4: That's good.
0: Okay.
4: Yes. Okay.
0: Okay. Okay.
4: We got another one.
0: Okay. Growing up in the South, I was raised to mind my manners, not my business.
4: All right. I'm lost in the words.
0: Okay. Okay.
4: Yeah.
0: Last one.
4: Okay.
0: Okay. And you're always honest.
4: Okay.
0: I may be in the business of news, but I'm never above a little drama.
4: That's a good starting place. We'll work on that. Yes.
0: I could be a
4: We're getting close, but the first one was
0: first
4: my
0: was
4: best.
0: Better. Okay.
4: Yes. I don't just spill the tea. I keep the glass half full or whatever that was. I like that.
0: Okay.
4: And that also speaks to you and your journey this season on the show, right?
0: Thank you.
4: Yes.
0: Look at Andy
4: Yes,
0: Cohen.
4: It's where you're at on the Today Show right now.
0: Are we going to get 20 more years of this?
4: Yes. Hell
0: 20
4: yeah.
0: years of The Real Housewives.
4: That's my job. I want to keep this going as long as I can.
0: I got a hankering.
4: I got kids to feed. Yes.
0: Well done, brother.
4: Thanks.
0: Well done. Always a pleasure. Be sure to catch The Real Housewives Ultimate Girls Trip, Roaring 20th, this Sunday on Bravo. And, of course, streaming the next day on Peacock.
4: And I'm going to be with the ladies in the 10 o'clock hour.
0: Oh, of course you are.
4: Yes.
0: What could possibly go wrong?
4: Yes.
0: And then you're going to go over and do radio.
4: Yes.
0: And then you're going to go and do one of your other 16
4: That's
0: jobs.
4: That's right. Yeah.
0: All right. Laura Jarrett, what you got?
5: I thought you were going to have a new tagline about your hair journey that you're going
0: no,
5: through right now.
4: Your hair.
0: Whoa. Andy likes it.
4: I love it.
5: I
4: was
5: going
4: to say it right before we, yeah.
0: Keep
4: love your haircut.
0: Okay.
4: Yeah, it looks great.
0: I figure I should do it while I can before
4: yes,
0: it goes
4: absolutely.
0: On.
4: I'm in the same thing.
0: Thank you.
5: It's a work in progress.
0: Yes.
5: Just ahead, though, a special edition of Today Bestsellers featuring incredible items for your home, your kitchen, your car, things you never even knew you needed. But first, this is Today on NBC. Welcome back. This morning on Today Bestsellers, an entire lineup for you of editor and fan favorite products you didn't even know you needed. And here to give us all the details is Shop Today editor, senior editor, Julie Ricevuto. And don't forget, scan that QR code, shop along with us. You know what to do. Julie, good morning.
6: Good morning.
5: So this first one may look intimidating, but it's actually super easy.
6: Yes. Let me tell you, this is a life-changing find.
5: Okay.
6: So this is a fabric stitch gun, and in seconds, it'll add a stitch to any of your clothing.
5: Okay? I did it today.
6: You did today?
5: Yes.
6: Yes. When you have a top that's like a little low cut, maybe you want a little coverage or
5: yep.
6: some, you know, reinforcement.
5: Yes.
6: This will do it. It's alterations on the go. If you have some pants you want to hem, this can do that too. Repair some seams. It also comes with these fasteners here. So it comes with 2,000 of them.
5: Wow.
6: So you can, you know, do this for all your clothes. Whenever you need, right at home. So much better than a safety pin or fashion tape.
5: And what's so nice is it's clear. So it never shows. You don't have to worry about
6: it. It's almost
5: like,
6: invisible.
5: Off.
6: It's incredible.
5: All right. So after a long summer of playing and maybe in the beach and the sand, your cuticles are a little.
6: Yes. So this is another game changer. It's by Sally Hansen. It is their instant cuticle remover, and it's so popular right now that over 40,000 have been sold on Amazon in the last month alone. And it works so quickly. So you just put it on your cuticles, like right around the edge.
5: Yeah.
6: It's going to soften that area. It's going to help remove that excess skin. And then you can just, within 15 seconds of leaving it there, push it back with your fingernail or with a manicure stick, and your nail beds will look amazing.
5: Craig's Manicures is going to be so grateful for this.
6: And it's anti-inflammatory because it has chamomile and aloe in it, too.
5: Lovely.
6: And it's just $5.
5: Okay.
6: So,
5: what is seat gap fillers?
6: Okay. So this is one of those things that you never think about, and then when you have it, you're like, this is totally cool. Like, this is amazing. So what it does is it fits between that gap that's in, you know, in your car, between the car seat and the center console.
5: The thing that's full of all the, like, crackers and cereal from
6: exactly,
5: the kids.
6: Where your phone falls, your wallet falls. You know, all your valuables and food can sometimes fall in that gap. This is going to fit inside it so that nothing falls down there again. So it solves that problem. But also, you know, when you're driving and something falls down there and you reach for it, you're distracted and that's really dangerous.
5: Ah.
6: So this helps prevent that as well. And it comes with two in there so you can, you know, put one in the passenger side and the driver's side.
5: That's so helpful.
6: Yeah.
5: All right. Truly didn't know you needed. Now, this is very timely.
6: Very timely.
5: Given all of the foodborne illnesses we have going on.
6: Yeah. So headlines have really, you know, stressed the importance of cleaning your vegetables, cleaning your fruit. You want to get rid of that bacteria, dirt, grime, and pesticide residue as well. So we found these brushes. brushes. And now these are great because they have two sides to them. So one side has gentler bristles, and that's going to be great for, you know, that delicate produce. So think berries, think mushrooms, things like that. The other side is a little stiffer, so the hardier produce. So think, you know, cucumbers, potatoes, you can really give it a scrub down. And these come in a pack of two, so you can, you know, also throw them in the dishwasher after you clean your vegetables.
7: Oh, that's smart.
6: Give it a quick clean. Yes. So these are really incredible. Then these are really cool.
7: Yeah, what's
6: so that? These are food saver sheets. So these are going to use organic botanicals to extend the freshness of your fruits and vegetables, according to the brand, up to four times as long as they usually would. So you just put it in a fruit basket, in your fruit bowl, or maybe a bag of lettuce. That's all you have to do. And it will extend the life of your fruit.
7: That's so
6: helpful. It's really great. And they're reusable for up to a month.
7: Wow.
6: Yeah.
7: There's nothing worse. So you open a container of berries, and it's like, they're expensive. And
6: I
7: the
6: know.
7: Kids just like,
6: you gotta toss
7: so much
6: them.
7: Fruit.
6: Yes.
7: Okay, for the dishwasher.
6: Yeah, so we always forget to clean the appliances that do the cleaning, right? Like, how often do you clean your dishwasher?
7: Never.
6: Exactly. So this is going to really help with that. So easy. You use it as a regular tablet. You know, just throw in with your dishes so you can save, you know, on water so you don't have to do it with an empty load.
7: Oh,
6: and it's going to remove odors. It's going to remove any hard water stains, grime, grease. Yeah, it's really incredible. And according to the brand, it also will help clear out any foam from those inner tubes and the filter. So if there's any, you know, buildup there, hopefully that will prevent any calls to the plumber over time.
7: And save you some money.
6: Yes, these are incredible.
7: How often should we be using this, I wonder?
6: I mean, I use mine like once a month, but you can do it every other week too. There's really no amount of time. It's really a shop today favorite. Like, all the editors on our team have these.
7: So many things you didn't even know you needed, but now you need it.
6: Now you know.
7: Julie, thank you. 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We're back in just a moment.

0: All right, so welcome back. We had a walkout for the Real Housewives earlier in the show, and we heard that there were some folks who got a little jealous.
1: Oh.
0: So we thought it was only fitting to do the same walkout for our friends from Ted Lasso.
1: Oh,
0: yes. Jason Sudeikis.
1: Yeah.
0: Fresh off his liquid cleanse in our last half hour.
2: Look who's here.
0: And look who's joined.

0: They understood the assignment.
1: Yeah.
0: They understood
2: it. You throw us right in with yes and. That's our training.
3: The music.
4: Actually made some progress on the beard.
5: Yes, that's one or two. Yeah.
3: What's happening here?
2: Well, we'll see. We'll get, you know. stick around.
0: That's it. We're going to get you one too, Brendan.
6: Catching up to do, Brendan.
2: Exactly.
3: Challenge accepted.
2: Yeah, yeah.
0: Brendan, we were talking to Mr. Sudeikis a few minutes ago. We didn't get a chance to talk to you yet. What's it like being back, season four?
3: It just feels right. It's been like a series of reunions from top to bottom, including being here, frankly.
0: Yeah.
3: And it's just been really, really great. And ever since, you know, finally got a text from this guy to, you know, come to his senses and be like, I think we should keep doing it.
5: Yes.
0: That's how you pitch the four seasons. You just texted him?
2: Yeah, that's all it is. An emoji. Just like, this guy? You know, like, yeah.
0: Are you thumbs up back?
2: That's the thumbs.
3: Well, I mean, first I had to, like, you know, dust off the you know, literal metric ton of sand under which I'd been living, waiting for this text to come. Peach. That's kind of our code.
0: Oh, there's much more to come. We're just getting started with these two. They're coming back in the third hour.
4: Getting started. Maybe a little bit more beer for you. And don't forget, the new season of Ted Lasso is out today on Apple TV. We are back after your local news.
0: Maybe I can try to. I should really answer the This morning on the third hour of today, Salmonella scare. A new foodborne outbreak now sickening dozens as cases of that stomach bug parasite are still on the rise.
7: I am on day 17 of this parasite and I'm not having a good time.
0: What to know to keep our families safe? 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
0: We'll meet the sleepy morning anchor, caught dozing off on live TV. And find out why support is only growing after the new mom's now viral nap. And put me in, coach.
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0: Ted Lasso himself, Jason Sudeikis, stopping by Studio 1A, getting us pumped up for a new season of the beloved show. Today, Wednesday, August 5th, 2026. Live from Studio 1A in Rockefeller Plaza, this is the third hour of today.
5: Good morning, everyone. Welcome to the third hour of today. The gang is still together. Al, Craig.
0: Was there some question?
5: Well, no, we've all been off.
0: Oh, it's a big issue.
6: No, I get it, but I thought.
5: No, I mean, like, recently.
6: Did you hear something?
5: It's very rare that the three of us are actually here at the same time.
0: And we're here all the rest of the week together, too.
5: I know, which is really special.
6: I don't think we should be making such a big deal about this.
5: Well, anyway, what day is it, guys?
11: Mike. What day is it, Mike?
0: Even the camera's here.
6: The camel's here.
0: Camel's working today.
6: There you go.
5: Yes.
0: Camel's working.
6: And by the way, kudos on the hair, the new altitude.
5: Your Instagram went nuts over whether or not you should keep it growing.
0: You,
5: I like it.
0: You like it in person?
5: I like it in person. I didn't say I didn't like it before.
0: Okay.
6: How high is it?
5: Are you thinking of going? It's softer than I expected.
0: Now it's weird. Your question though is that I don't know. Like, where should I stop? Should I go back to like kid and play?
5: Yeah,
6: I think that could be good. What do you think, crew?
5: Let's see what
0: should
5: happens.
0: We go
6: kid and play?
5: Yeah. Right?
6: Yeah.
0: Okay.
6: Yeah.
5: I mean,
6: you're like an ebony chia pet.
5: But I wouldn't take advice from Al because he's jealous. He doesn't have.
6: No, I'm living vicariously.
5: Yes, exactly.
0: What if I came in one day with some cornrows?
6: Wow.
5: Why not?
0: Oh, there you go.
6: Yeah.
0: I could go back to that.
6: We were able to stall long enough.
5: Hey, just long enough.
0: Man, that control room of ours, they're always on time.
5: Well, that picture is always ready to go. All right, now to real news. We want to start with those growing concerns amid another foodborne illness that's currently spreading.
6: That's right. Health officials in Minnesota are now investigating a salmonella outbreak there as well.
0: And it comes as cases of that stomach bug parasite continue to climb nationwide. NBC's Ann Thompson here with that story. She's on the parasite beat for us this morning.
12: Good morning, everybody. You know, first we told you it was iceberg lettuce that you had to avoid. Now it's jalapenos. There are more than 100 cases in Minnesota this morning, with the vast majority of those patients having eaten recently at Chipotle, according to the state's health department. The popular restaurant chain says they've removed and replaced the peppers in question as health officials face yet another outbreak connected to the food we eat.
1: For thousands of Americans who frequent the produce aisle, it's been a summer to forget.
7: I am on day 17 of this parasite, and I'm not having a good time.
1: The CDC now confirming more than 10,000 cases of cyclospora infections across 47 states, and they're looking into another 12,000, some of which federal officials say are linked to the recalled iceberg lettuce supplied by Taylor Farms. Ohio's health director says it's not time to avoid fruits and vegetables altogether, but instead focus on inspecting and cleaning the produce we buy.
8: This is something to take very seriously.
1: Meanwhile, this morning, diners in Minnesota are waking up to a recent salmonella surge. At least 110 cases have been identified so far, according to the state's health department. With jalapenos from a popular fast casual chain, Chipotle, a main focus. State officials say 89% of those who've gotten sick since mid-June ate at Chipotle, while the rest dined at other Mexican-style restaurants. In a statement, Chipotle saying they, quote, proactively removed the jalapenos in question and replaced them with products from different growers.
12: What's the difference between salmonella and cyclosporiasis?
9: Cyclosporiasis is from a parasite, and people tend to recover very slowly over a couple weeks' time period. With salmonella, we see 400 deaths a year.
1: As Americans grow more weary and worried about these events, industry experts say these recent outbreaks highlight correctable flaws in our nation's food supply.
13: Every company, no matter big, small, should be following very, very strict food safety protocols in order to make sure that they're not killing their customers or making their customers sick.
12: And we have a new update this morning. A source familiar with the CDC's plans says the agency is adding six additional states to the largest cyclospora cluster. That's Arkansas, Iowa, Missouri, Nebraska, New Hampshire, and North Carolina. They join those nine other states. That's the cluster, you'll remember, the agency says is linked to the Taylor Farms iceberg lettuce that was sold at Taco Bell. All that has been removed. But as they do their detective work, they are figuring out how it's connected.
14: And wow. Keep us posted. Thank right. you. Thank Thanks, you. Man.
6: Well, now to our favorite story of the morning and one that we can all relate to being the early bird risers here. Local news anchor is going viral after falling asleep on the job.
15: To make all of this happen.
5: That is Good Morning Memphis anchor Dominique Dillon dozing off ever so briefly during a live report. Her co-anchor then having a little fun with it.
16: Okay, sleeping beauty over here. It is time for Sunshine Snaps.
17: Oh, it's funny. All right, so Dominique, she quickly brushed it off, but of course, guys, she's tired. She's a mom of two young girls, and oh, yeah, just like us, she also wakes up before the sun wakes up. She gets up at about 1:30 every morning. People online, especially parents, they have been loving this moment for its relatability, and now we are so excited to have Dominique with us this morning. Welcome back.
18: Yes, thank you for having me.
5: You're fresh and awake.
18: I am. I slept very well without the kids.
5: Oh, yeah. Exactly. It makes a difference.
17: I mean, you're usually the one reporting the news, so how does it feel sort of being on the other side, like being part of the news?
18: I can't believe it. I see why people are nervous when I'm asking them questions, because I never thought that I would be in this seat on the other side.
5: Yeah.
17: Your 8-month old, rather, obviously, you know, she doesn't know what's going on. But does your 2-year old, does she know?
18: She has no idea either. And they don't care. No. They're still keeping me up.
5: Yeah.
6: So you kind of dozed off a little bit. And again, as we do, your weather anchor was the one that kind of woke you up.
18: Yeah. She whispered my name. She was like, Dom. And then that's when my eyes flutter open and the shots going away from me. This can't be happening. Like, this is not my life right now. Did I seriously just doze off on air, lights, camera, people around me, but it happened.
5: I feel like it's the anxiety dream I often have. Like, we always have that dream, like, you're not ready to go on air, you can't open your eyes, you're so tired, and this actually happened in real life.
18: Yeah.
5: And then you kind of riffed on it afterwards, your
18: co-anchor
5: played along. Were you in the moment to kind
18: of... I mean, I really appreciate my co-anchor Ernie Freeman for just poking fun at it immediately and allowing me to laugh about it as well. And then I just leaned into it with him, because what else can you do? It happened.
17: Sure.
18: Got to move on and just laugh about it.
5: It's like a good promo for the news.
18: Oh, yeah, certainly.
5: Right? Like, we're waking up just like you are.
17: Oh,
5: we are.
17: That's good. Look at you.
18: That is a good point.
17: Marketing department. I mean, what's it been like, though? The reaction has been, it's been pretty, all of it's been positive.
18: Yeah,
17: a lot of parents can relate to it. A lot of folks who work early shifts can relate to it. What's it been like to have so many people rally around you?
18: It's been amazing. And it's just truly amazing to see people stand behind me and... they're able to relate. I've read just about every single comment. There's hardly any negative ones. Yeah. And when there are negative ones, the people in Memphis, they have my back. They are in the comments saying, Dominique's a real person. We love her.
17: Yeah.
18: And give her a break. She's a mother of two. She works hard. And I just really appreciate the people of Memphis, the 901, my station, Fox 13.
17: Yeah. Yeah.
18: And I'm just happy that I can sit here with you guys and show you what I have known for a long time about Memphis, is that the people are amazing, loving.
17: Yes. Mm-hmm.
18: They show grace. They're empathetic. The list goes on.
17: Great barbecue, too. And,
18: oh, yeah, amazing barbecue.
17: And you showed a lot about yourself as well.
18: Thank you.
17: Really terrific. And we wanted to leave you some with a little something, first of all, for the new we've got a onesie.
18: Coffee, yes. Oh, a onesie.
17: Yes.
18: Oh, Delilah's going to love this.
17: That's for...
5: Aww.
17: And
5: oh,
17: that,
5: thank
17: you. Can keep
5: you.
17: That mug, too. That's
18: right. And a mug. And coffee. I need my second cup of coffee around this time.
5: You're so sweet. Thank you.
18: Thank
5: so
18: you.
5: Much
18: thank you for having
17: and
18: me.
17: Shout out to your hubby over there. Derek.
18: Oh, Derek, yes.
17: All right, Derek.
15: Derek got the day off, too.
18: He sure did.
17: Last night was a good night, too, right? it was amazing. Well, you got a good night's sleep.
18: Of course. Very well rested.
15: Okay. Thank you, Derek and Hal.
5: All right, coming up this morning on The Money, our resident expert, Christine Romans, is here breaking down the most important financial terms to know. And then later, we've got the stars of the hour, Jason Sudeikis and Brendan Hunt, or should we say Ted Lasso and Coach Beard. They're helping us celebrate a brand new season.
17: After two beers, welcome to Ted Lasso.
5: The third hour of today will be right back.

0: 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And this morning, we're going to help you make sense of important financial terms.
1: APYs, CDs, ETFs, it can all just feel like it's another language. But thankfully, we have brought in the best to break it all down for us.
2: Yes, we have. NBC's chief business correspondent, Christine Romans, is here. Christine, always good,
3: good
2: to
3: morning,
2: have you.
3: Good morning.
2: Your insight. I mean, so let's start with some of these terms. Let's start with a high-yield savings account and CDs and the difference between the two.
3: I think sometimes this jargon can make people less confident about the money. So let's pull back the curtain here. A high-yield savings account, this is the workhorse of your finances. This is where you put your emergency savings. It's very liquid. You can deposit and withdraw whenever. You get a higher interest rate than just sticking in a banking account. But a CD, certificate of deposit, you get even more money for that, but you have to lock it away for 12 months or 18 months. So it's not as liquid as they say. You don't have as much access to it. But this is how you should be saving your money in the near term here to try to get a little bit more return on that investment.
2: When you say interest rate on a high-yield savings account, like what would be a pretty good interest rate in terms of yield on a high-yield?
3: 3 or 4%.
2: Okay.
3: You can get 4% or maybe even a little bit more for a CD. So that's better than the 0% you're getting in a bank account.
0: Okay, so let's stick with the interest.
3: Sure.
0: APR, APY.
3: Right. So what is interest? Interest is good if you're getting it, bad if you're paying it. That's the way I look at that.
0: Okay.
3: So interest is the cost of borrowing or the reward for saving and investing. So there are different kinds. APR, you've seen that on your credit card, or if you have a card that's a store card, or even a car loan. That's the annual percentage rate. That's the money you're paying, the interest rate and costs and fees. What's APY? If you look at your bank statement, it'll say APY. That's the annual percentage yield. That's what you're getting for having your money in your bank account. And that interest rate is also including some compound interest there.
0: Right.
3: So that's...
1: You love explaining this, don't you?
3: I do.
2: Her eyes light up.
3: I know. But I feel like people need to know these things.
1: So well, I didn't know what any of this
3: money.
1: Stuff stood for, so this is great. Retirement accounts,
3: yes.
1: 401ks versus IRAs versus Roths.
3: There's so many to choose from. The 401k is the one. You know, this is based off the 1978 law. 401k is the line of the tax code.
1: Oh.
3: I know that's so nerdy, but that's what a 401k is. You get this through your company. It's taxed in retirement. The best thing about the 401k is your company probably gives you a match. There's also something called an IRA. Individual.
1: Never knew that's what it stood for.
3: IRA, individual retirement account. Anybody with earned income can do this. So you don't need to do this through your company. You know, go to Fidelity or Vanguard or one of the big companies and try to start that. There's also the Roth 401k and the IRA. These are after-tax contributions. There are some income limits on the Roths, but look into that, especially if you think later on you might want to, you want to kind of game what your tax rates are going to be in retirement. And I think you should have a 401k, maybe you should have an IRA and a Roth if it makes sense to do that.
1: Okay. Now, savings accounts, we can, or just investment accounts, we can invest. There's stocks, there's bonds, mutual funds, ETFs.
3: This is where people get really overwhelmed. So just keep it simple. A stock is buying a piece of a company. You can buy and sell shares in a company. A bond is when you lend money to a company or the government and it pays you interest. Mutual funds, they tend to have higher fees than exchange traded funds. ETF. Have you heard that? ETFs? What kind of ETFs do you have?
1: I'm sure I've heard it.
3: You know, ETFs.
2: You've got some ETFs.
3: These are an easy way to buy into the stock market. I encourage everyone to kind of look into all of these things. These tend to be very low fee. But you know what? You want a mix of all of these kinds of investments for the long term. And you've heard me say this before. Time is your superpower here. Mm. The longer you have money in a savings account, earning interest, or in the markets, the better.
2: Compound interest.
3: Stocks are at record highs right now. You know, you just like buy a little bit and forget about it.
2: Christine, thank you. Christine is so talented and so good that she doesn't just work here anymore. No. You can catch Christine Romans' brand new daily show, Current with Christine Romans, streaming on NBC News Now.
0: In fact, you got a skedaddle, don't you?
3: Yeah, I'm going right now.
2: It's a great show if you haven't checked. It really is.
3: Thanks,
2: coming up, everyone's favorite coaches, the soccer coaches are here. Jason Sudeikis, Brendan Hunt. We're going to catch up on all things Ted Lasso because it is back, baby. And then later, we've got some of the coolest gadgets for back to school season, from cameras to this really cool mini record player and more. We always get excited when we see Jinjali, third hour today. We're right back at

0: I have a plan.
1: Of course you do.
0: Okay.
1: What do you need me to do? Whatever's about to happen, that's a great start.
0: I love you, Ted.
1: I love you too, Willis.
2: We are back now with everybody's favorite coach, Ted Lasso, and his right-hand man, Coach Beard. They parted ways at the end of season three of the hit show in dramatic fashion.
3: Yes, it was dramatic. But guys, get ready. Get ready to believe again, because starting today, Ted Lasso officially back for its highly anticipated fourth season.
4: That's right. And this morning, we are joined by the show's creators and stars themselves, Jason Sudeikis and Brendan Hunt. Guys, it is so great having you both.
3: Congratulations.
5: Thanks for having us.
4: You know, you talk about these duos, Ernie and Bert, Joey and Chandler, Starsky and Hutch, Laurel and Hardy, whatever. What is it about the two of you, your chemistry together, that everybody just loves?
6: Well, we are an even number.
5: Yeah.
6: When we're together, that gets us close.
5: Absolutely.
3: Better than the Stooges.
5: Yeah.
6: They made one number. Fatal mistake.
5: Yeah. Can't divide them in half. Not without a lawsuit or some type of... By the way.
6: Yeah. No, this was a great idea. I forgot about this.
3: After two beers, he actually becomes Ted Lasso.
2: Yes. Yeah. I like that every time we come to you, the beer is just a little bit longer.
4: And the beer is a little stronger, too.
5: Yeah. It starts to fill in. The mustache starts to pop out. I know. I haven't seen us clean shaven. I keep catching us on the monitor. I'm like, who
6: oh,
5: are those hairless, pale...
3: Handsome man.
5: I appreciate this. I'll drink to that.
2: So set us up for the season. Ted's back. He's now coaching the women's team, AFC Richmond's women's soccer team.
5: Correct, yeah.
2: Football team.
5: Well, I can give you
2: where are we at?
5: Bilingual. I mean, that's it. You get it. The first episode takes place in Kansas City. That's what we get this week. But because Apple PR has done a wonderful job, spoiler alert. He ends up coaching a women's team. But how we get to that decision is part of the fun.
2: And to
5: catch up to, you know, what's been going on with a lot of our characters the first three seasons, or the last 3 years, excuse me. For a guy that, you know, a character that lives in the questions, that is curious, he's got more questions and is kind of surprised by the answers, especially when it's a group of, you know, 22 plus a 23rd female, as an assistant coach, and it's a confusing time for him.
3: Mm-hmm. Was it like just riding the bike? Like, you take a couple years off from a show like this that was so critically acclaimed, you won all these awards, and you go away for a while. When you went back for that first day of taping, was it just like it had been, or did it take a few days to sort of get back into the rhythm?
6: When we filmed the first episode, I am, another spoiler, not in it. And
5: that's just still watch. Though.
6: Yeah. Well, yeah. I mean, it's already been minus a half star on most reviews by aggregate, but that's fine.
3: It doesn't start getting good until you join back.
6: That's what some people are saying. Yeah. Just watching the first day we were shooting, we shot in a Kansas City barbecue called Gates, and it was him and Hannah and Jeremy and Juno, and we're going around, you know, one at a time getting their close-ups, and like the first Jeremy, like, okay, this is fun. That was Hannah, like, this is fun. That was Juno, it's really fun. And then we get on this dum-dum, and like, he's not talking at the beginning of the scene, and imagine him with a mustache, and he's, you know, we get the shot on him, and he's already like, this, like a gurning moron, and like, we're fine.
5: Yeah.
6: We're fine.
5: Fall right back in.
4: So back in 2013, Ted Lasso's character shows up in an NBC sports promo.
5: That's right.
4: And now here it is, that it's this juggernaut.
5: Yeah.
4: Did you have any trepidation when they said, you know, we're going to turn this into, let's turn this into a series?
5: No, because Brendan and Joe and I, who'd worked on that commercial together, we were in my place in Brooklyn, and we, like, 3-4 days, we just talked about what could we do? Because we had done one commercial in 2013, one in 2014. And this is like, you know, like, what, January, February of 2015?
6: Yeah.
5: And we were like, is it another commercial? Is it a movie? Is it just, you know, like, I don't know, a poster? Like, what else could it be? You know, and then we just kept coming up with ideas, and we walked out of that, like, 3 days with basically... almost identical to the pilot that we ended up shooting, you know, those many years later, and a handful of episodes and a great number of the characters, and it was just a very prolific 3 days.
4: Jeez.
5: And then once we got Bill Lawrence in the mix, who, you know, like, put some gas into this, like, car that was off to the side of the road, then we were off to the races. And But it was that week really that made it seem like, oh, there's more to this than I think any of the three of us realized, and you know, it's proven to be the case. Just content wise, we had no idea that people were going to respond.
3: Productive 3-day meeting.
2: Yeah. way more than a poster.
5: Exactly. Posters came out of it.
6: Those posters ideas were great. Yeah. A lot of day glow stuff. Yeah, really good.
2: I love watching you guys together, obviously in the show, but in person, I mean, you guys are true friends. You actually just officiated Brennan's wedding.
5: That's
2: you
5: true.
2: Posted some pictures. It looked just like a happy
3: Are you qualified
2: time.
3: To?
5: I am now, yeah.
2: Yeah.
6: The internet can qualify damn near anybody for damn near anything.
5: That's true.
3: Facts.
2: But I'm sure you did make the decision to ask him. I mean, why did you want him to
6: Well, he
2: officiate?
6: Lobbied pretty hard for it.
3: Yeah.
6: It was fairly uncomfortable, and eventually it's like, shut up, dude. Just do it. Fine. It was, as the wedding was coming together, it's like, you know, I'm working on this show I'm so happy about it. Two of my best friends, him and Joe Kelly. I'm like, okay, one of them's going to officiate, one of them's going to be best man, and I just kind of flipped a coin in my head, and lovely. They luckily they both live right by me, so the same day I just drove to his house. Asked him.
5: You were behind me. I pulled in my driveway, and I look in the mirror because I was like, I stayed in the car a little bit too long. Sometimes you finish the text before you go with the kids, and it took me a while to get through this. And I look up in the mirror, and I see Brennan's behind me, and I'm like. Oh no. What happened? Like, it was almost scarier than a cop. It was like, what did I do? Like I thought he was going to say, be like, whatever he's going to say about the show, like, hey man, you did something at work the other day. Well, I don't know what. And then he asked me that, and I was just like, aww. I was like, yeah, exactly.
3: Aww.
5: I was like, I think I said, are you sure?
3: Have you thought about this?
5: Yeah, have you thought this through? Like, what am I allowed to swear? You know, the normal question. Same thing we asked you guys before.
3: Exactly. That's what we do here. Yeah.
6: I had two beers in my hand for him already.
4: Congratulations on this year's Big Slick.
5: Thank you. Really,
3: I love that you guys have been doing that now.
2: Yeah. That's your favorite event of the
3: year. How long have you been doing it?
5: What are we, 18? Well, Kelly, how old am I? Yeah, I'm quite a dime. I can't remember what year. 15, 16, 17, 18? I mean,
2: One of those numbers. 15.
5: Yeah. But maybe 19, and next year's 20?
3: But every time he comes back, he's always like, God, that's like my favorite few
5: days of the year. It fills your cup, doesn't it? I feel the same way, and we're so thankful whenever you come out and spotlight us and use this platform to give us hype, because it helps so many folks, helps folks we'll never meet, and that's just good vibes, and that's good karma.
4: Children's mercy there.
5: Yeah, it's incredible. Yeah.
3: By the way, they make a debut. I noticed them in the episode.
5: They get a little shout out. We have a few little shout outs. Thunder Gong, also another charity event that we do with our friend Billy for Steps of Faith. We help amputees get arms and legs. And there's a lot of little Easter eggs for Kansas City folks, especially, you know, friends of ours, both in names. And yeah, we've done that since season one. But the Kansas City episode has all sorts of little nuggets for folks.
4: Guys, always great to have you here.
5: Thanks
6: for having us.
4: And don't forget, Jason, you are going to be sticking around with another beer for the fourth hour.
3: Wow. That's one in the gauntlet.
2: Like, am I getting paid? Everything you can get out of here.
3: I think you are. That's right. New season.
6: In a manner of speaking.
4: Of Ted Lasso, out today on Apple TV.
3: And it's Apple money, so it's good money.
4: That's
5: good
4: right.
5: Money. Apple
4: get you some apple cider.
5: I wouldn't mind. That would be a good pivot. Okay. Yeah.
4: Still ahead, we have rounded up the best back-to-school tech, including some items your college kids may be eyeing, like a blender on the go. Third hour of today. Ooh, mimosas. Third hour of today. I'll be right back.

0: to school.
1: All right. Well, this morning, we've got you and your family covered with some of the best gadgets for students of all ages.
2: Here to walk us through is the personal tech expert of Techish, Shen Jolly. Good morning. Nice to have you here.
3: Good morning.
2: Yes, thank you, Meg. They give us the scripts.
4: This is cool. Haven't seen this before.
3: This is the Extreme Phone Case. It's an iPhone case that you can upload your own photo to.
2: Way.
3: But here's what's crazy. This is e-ink like a Kindle, so there's no battery inside. It works on an app on your phone. You just tap that app. You choose your photo. You can make cartoons out of it.
4: Awesome. So you can change them?
3: Okay, that's what's wild. You can change it anytime.
1: Brilliant.
3: You just,
1: look at that.
4: Look at that handsome couple.
3: Right now, you can exchange from case to case, and coming later this year, somebody from around the world will be able to upload a photo to yours. They have to have the app, and then you have to approve it so you can't, play
2: fantastic.
3: A joke on him and put a funny thing.
4: Because I love this idea.
1: I was going to give that to you for our anniversary.
3: Well, you still can.
4: Surprise.
3: There's still time. These are the iClever headphones, noise-canceling headphones. This is the 950. One in every seven people in America has some kind of hearing loss. Mm. These make it so they cannot go above 80 decibels.
2: Oh, that's good for kids.
3: And the reason why your kids, they can mash that button, that up volume button, and it will not go over that.
4: That's
3: and then
4: good.
3: It cancels, the noise cancellation on it cuts about half the sound out, 35 decibels.
4: Amazing.
3: And that's the reason they try to crush it and make it louder and louder. Is because, it's noisy in the back seat with all their siblings. So, I love
1: these cameras are great because they have no screen. They're kind of a throwback kind of thing.
3: Yeah, this is the Camp Snap 2. So it's like a disposable camera, but it's not disposable. You can shoot up to 2,000 photos at one time. There's six different filters inside this new Camp Snap 2. You can take about 500 photos before you have to recharge it. And these are fabulous. The idea behind them was you send your kid to camp. They're not allowed to take a smartphone, but you still have a way for them.
2: How do you have
1: they just connect. They just connect.
3: All you do
1: USB.
3: Is point and shoot.
1: Yep.
3: Remember the
1: Google? It's like an Instamatic.
3: Oh, you connect it to a laptop.
1: With a USB. It goes even to your phone.
3: Your phone, your laptop, your tablet.
4: This is adorable.
3: You guys, this is the tiny vinyl. I'm obsessed. It's a real record player that plays real records.
1: There's one song on
3: each side. This is cute, collectible and kitschy. It'll also go to Bluetooth, so you can play these. I think these are perfect for a dorm room.
1: All right.
3: And they're just so adorable.
1: Really? A blender for a dorm room.
3: The Oster blender. This is for smoothies on the go. So this is for that person who has a giant blender at home but never has a smoothie, still buys those $10 smoothies. Because you don't have them when you need them.
1: Right.
3: What I like about this one is I make smoothies all the time and they get stuck and I have to shake it like I'm making a cocktail.
1: Yeah.
3: But this one, the blade automatically reverses itself.
1: Oh, that's amazing.
2: Oh, that's
4: and
2: nice.
4: And Jim, last but not least, these mini speakers. What's so special about them?
3: You guys, this is the IKEA CalSoup $10 Bluetooth speaker that has way better sound than $10 ever has any reason
2: to be.
4: $10?
3: Yeah,
1: that's amazing.
3: Exactly.
2: They're cute.
3: $10, you can daisy chain up to 100 of them.
1: Oh, wow.
3: Bluetooth speakers.
4: Explain that concept. Daisy chain.
3: Okay, so
1: you could put them all around.
4: I know, but I want.
3: You can
4: make
3: one talk to another. You can play the same song on up to 100 of them.
4: Got it.
3: At the same time.
2: It gets surround sound.
3: They are not waterproof. So remind your kids who in the frat parties, they're not going to stand up to that, not for the pool, but for $10.
1: But at study hall,
3: yeah,
1: be great.
3: Everybody.
2: That's awesome.
3: Perfect.
4: Thank you,
3: Jim.
2: These are great, Jen. Thank you so much.
3: Thank you.
2: All right, coming up, a new list of what to read this month, including the fan favorite sci-fi novel that's now heading to the big screen. Best-selling author Brooke Averick is here sharing her picks. And later, hitting the kitchen and making a fresh summer pasta using all the best seasonal ingredients when we come back.

0: 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It's a new month. 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
1: And here to walk us through another stacked list is best-selling author Brooke Averick.
2: Her debut romance novel called Phoebe Berman's Gonna Lose It. It came out earlier this year. It was an instant New York Times bestseller. She's also known from the hip hop culture and comedy podcast. Brooke and Connor make a podcast. Welcome to the show.
3: Thank you so much for having me.
2: This is going to be great. We're so excited to have you.
3: I'm very excited to be here. Thank you.
2: Let's plot these books here. Let's start with this Heartbreak and the Hope.
3: Yes, this is Lost and Found by Tara DeWitt. She is one of my favorite romance authors. She is the master of writing things that are the perfect mix of emotional and seamy. She deals with some really emotional topics, but does it in a way that's never too heavy.
2: Okay.
3: This one deals a lot with grief. So our main characters are Bea and Silas, and they're both kind of on these grieving journeys independently. Bea has just lost her best friend, and Silas is kind of dealing with the aftermath of a very traumatic firefighting accident. Yes. And so they kind of come together and help each other heal.
2: Okay.
3: And during that process, you know, sparks fly and romance ensues.
1: That's my kind of book.
3: Well, yep.
4: Next one is a post-apocalyptic novel about this guy trying with his dog trying to find survivors after a bad thing happens.
3: Yeah, a bad thing happened. A flu pandemic kind of wiped out most of humanity. And a pilot lives alone in an airfield. Well, not alone. He lives with his dog and his plane. And one day, a little bit alone. But he receives a transmission in his plane one day that gives him hope that there are still some survivors out there.
4: And there's going to be a movie?
3: There's going to be a movie with Jacob Elordi, who's a very good friend of mine. Oh. Yes. I've never met him, but.
2: But if you met him, he would be a good friend of yours.
3: Absolutely.
1: That's really cool.
3: Yeah.
1: This next one is kind of like a grown-up version of The Breakfast Club.
3: Yes, it's very feel-good, laugh-out-loud funny. It's about a woman who is working a corporate job and wants to climb up the corporate ladder, but then finds herself completely unemployed and aimless and finds herself in the position of becoming the super for her apartment building. Yes, and so her tenants are what make this book really funny. It's such a quirky cast of characters, and it's such a great book about finding yourself and it never being too late to start over.
2: You got some good picks here. This next one's a thriller. I like a thriller.
3: Yes, you'll like this one. You'll like this one. This takes place on an island in Vermont where 100 years ago a group of women went missing. They just up and vanished. No one knows what happens to them. And in the present day, they're making a movie about these women who disappeared.
2: Okay.
3: So the cast and crew go to this island. So one by one, the cast and crew also start disappearing.
4: Wow.
3: Yeah.
2: The unknown.
3: Yep. And so it really keeps you turning the page until the very end. I love Riley Sager.
4: So tell us about your podcast, Brooke.
3: My podcast, Brooke and Connor Make a Podcast, we really just kind of talk about a lot of nothing. But I can tell you about my book.
4: Yes.
3: Which is Phoebe Berman's Gonna Lose It. It's my debut novel.
2: You crushed it. Everyone's ready.
3: Yeah. I really appreciate that. I'm an anxious person, which you probably know based off of what I was telling you before we started filming. But I wanted to write about an anxious woman in the romantic space. So Phoebe is a hopeless romantic

0: That's not saying much more than that.
1: I'm not going to say much more than that, but basically she goes from having zero love interests to three love interests.
0: Oh, wow.
1: Yeah, and she's giving herself the 30 days before her 30th birthday to kind of make everything happen.
2: And this is going to be on Netflix?
1: It's going to be on Netflix.
3: Oh, congratulations.
2: Congratulations.
0: This is huge.
1: Thank you so much.
2: Wow.
1: Your grandparents
0: are watching.
1: Hi, Mom and Pop-Up. Oh. They made me nervous. They said that they told all their friends to watch, so that's why I was feeling kind of sick before we started.
0: Now I'm feeling better.
3: So and you didn't pass out. So no.
1: I did not pass out, which I was scared of. And thank you for making me feel so comfortable. And thanks for having me.
2: You come back anytime.
1: Oh, thanks.
0: We love your energy.
1: I love you guys.
0: To see all of her recommendations, just go to today.com/books. Coming up, a summer staple turned elevated dish. We're going to whip up a delicious watermelon feta salad and a little bit more in the third hour. You're our favorite guest today.
3: No!
0: Yes.
1: You're kidding.
0: Better than Jason Sudeikis.
1: Was that on film? You saying that?
0: It's recorded. Your grandparents.
1: That's right. Wow. We'll be right back.

0: This morning in Today Food, we are celebrating fresh summer flavors.
1: New York Times food columnist Eric Kim is here to teach us how to level up our summer pastas and watermelon.
2: Eric's also the author of the best-selling cookbook, Korean-American Food That Tastes Like Home. Eric, good to see you again.
3: Welcome
4: back. Good to see you.
3: Okay,
4: Thank you so much.
2: So much zucchini now.
4: So much.
2: Love markets. How do we get it?
4: I think the most important thing is to salt it first. We were talking earlier about mushy zucchini. We grew up with that.
2: Right.
4: So I just really love to salt it first.
0: Oh.
4: What that does is it draws out moisture so that it doesn't wet up the, because steam is what makes things soggy.
1: How long do you let it sit after you?
4: I do it for about 30 minutes, sorry.
0: Okay.
4: Because now I want to prepare all my ingredients. The thing about aglio e olio, which is what we're making, garlic and oil pasta, is it really needs to all be ready because it's so quick as soon as it's in the pan.
1: Okay.
4: So I just like to, while you're like tearing up these chilies.
0: What is this?
4: And so this is a guajillo chili. It's a Mexican chili. It has, I call it like, it has a Christmassy fruitiness.
0: Okay.
4: I mean, it's spicy a little bit, but
0: smoky.
4: It's more warm and smoky and so savory.
0: Mm-hmm.
4: And what it does is it tints the oil red
2: so
4: like
2: some
4: that.
2: Olive oil. And what's
4: and that's 10 garlic cloves thinly sliced.
2: Wow. I like it.
4: Which is just a whole head. And then I also like to saute some whole parsley leaves in there.
2: Okay.
4: So I'm trying to get all of those really minimalist flavors to season the oil.
2: So you cook that.
4: We just cook it down, mm-hmm. And then we just add the pasta to it.
2: So it's already cooked.
4: It's already cooked. Mm. The pasta, you boil it
0: What's
4: on the side.
0: What's the zucchini doing?
4: So the zucchini, you're going to add it here. So these are the salted zucchini that have been drying now.
2: Pat them dry.
4: Yeah, because the water comes out, and now you can dry it out. And you just add it to the pot.
0: So you don't have to cook them.
4: Yeah. So the point of this is if you cook the zucchini just gently, it still has a bite. So take a bite and let me know what you think. And there's so much more flavor than you would think.
2: This is
4: so
2: great.
4: And we only had a few ingredients, but I call it like Olive Garden-y pasta.
0: Yeah.
2: Oh my gosh.
4: It's very Italian-American.
2: A lot of watermelon right
4: now. A lot of watermelon right now. So I'm really excited about this salad because it's something that I picked up bussing tables at a restaurant called Caps on the Water in St. Augustine. I was 19 years old, and I was bussing this salad every day, every night. And I didn't get to taste it until the end of the summer because I didn't, because I was a busser. But at the end of the summer, I took a, if you guys want to take a plate and try it. So one thing about this salad.

0: But is you're sort of layering flavors. The watermelon is sweet, so a little balsamic really picks it up.
1: Interesting.
0: And that tastes really good together. Mm-hmm. And then on top of this, I also like to add some feta. So actually, I love these huge shards of feta. Mm-hmm. You can kind of like just add them like this. And I like cutting them into triangles because I think it's pretty.
1: Yeah. Yeah, so it kind of mimics the watermelon.
0: It mimics the watermelon. And then after this, you're sort of seasoning it. Right. I like to season the rest of the dish with olive oil.
1: Okay, and then a little basil and a little basil.
0: That's something. And a little pepper. Salt. Mm-hmm. What do you guys think of that flavor?
2: Some pepper would be great. Salty freshness.
0: Yes.
1: All right.
0: And then the basil adds a lot. That aroma. Right. I mean, you can just smell it as soon as we're done.
1: Eric, we always love when you stop.
0: Thank you for having me. I appreciate it.
1: Love it. Have a great rest of your summer.
0: You too.
1: Don't forget, scan the QR code or head to today.com/food for these recipes and more. Third August.

0: Coming up in the third hour tomorrow, Sue Bird is stopping by. She's got a big announcement about U.S. women's basketball.
1: First, though, on Jenna and Chanel, reality TV star Harry Giles is here. All right, everybody have a great weekend. We hope you'll be back to see us tomorrow.
0: Bye-bye.
1: Until then, bye-bye. Bye-bye.
0: Good morning. Welcome to Today. We'll start with our breaking news.
1: Let's start with the weather this morning.
2: Temperatures start to warm up. That's your latest weather. Pop start.
3: Oh, welcome. This is Pop Start.
4: I started dancing. I loved it.
5: 3, 2, 1.
1: Why do we stop?
6: My best life is here at the Today Show.
1: Yeah. Summer energy on the positive. Next level.
5: Thanks, ladies.
1: We're just getting started, folks.
2: Best time of the morning.

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1: From the heart of New York City,
2: it's Today with Jenna
1: and Chanel.
0: We got it. Yeah, we're shining.
1: With today's guest co-host, Willie Geist, plus actor Jason Sudeikis and TV personality Harry Jowsey.
0: Everything feels all right with Jenna and Chanel.
3: Wednesday, it's August the 5th. Look who's here. I'd like to call you Sunday Today's Willie Geist.
4: I do belong to Sunday Today.
3: Well, you also belong here.
4: You know, that song is so catchy.
3: Don't you like
4: it? Did you hear me before you came up? You got it. I can't say.
3: No, you do. You got it.
4: It's just very catchy.
3: Isn't it good?
4: Yeah.
3: I like that they're still playing it.
4: Well, I kind of asked for it.
3: You asked for a longer version?
4: Yeah, that's the director's.
3: We have a great show.
4: Huge show.
3: I mean,
4: I'm so lucky to be here
3: today. Isn't it so fun to have Jason Sudeikis here with us?
4: Jason Sudeikis.
3: Ted Lasso is back. For many of us, I finished Hacks, which is a great show.
4: Great show.
3: Just in time for Ted Lasso.
4: It's perfect.
3: Right?
4: Season 4 is out today. Season 3 had this 3-season arc.
3: Yes.
4: It ended 3 years ago. Felt like it was over.
3: Well,
4: for
3: they
4: good.
3: Said he sat right here. I remember with Hoda and me, and he said it's over. But they back.
4: They're back. They're
3: Sometimes
4: back.
3: It's hard not to bring something back that's good
4: and to do it the right way. And we'll talk to him about the concept.
3: Yes.
4: This time, how they're coming back. So I interviewed him yesterday for Sunday Today, coming up this weekend.
3: Yes.
4: There's a famous scene in season 1 of Ted Lasso where he throws darts. He says barbecue sauce drills the.
3: Oh, yeah.
4: So we sat down for a long time, had a great conversation. Then we threw some darts together. He is a, let me just say, he's an excellent dart thrower.
3: You know what? Jason reads athletic to me.
4: Yeah. Oh, he's definitely. Right? He played college basketball.
3: Well, college?
4: He's that athletic. Yes.
3: His sister started one of my favorite workouts in New York City.
4: The
3: it's called the forward
4: family.
3: Space.
4: Really? What does that involve?
3: Or forward space. I can't remember. It's the forward or just forward. But I like to go there. It's a dance.
4: Oh, fun.
3: She's as cute as he is.
4: Yeah.
3: And, they're athletes, that
4: He's
3: family.
4: Great. Smart, creative, very kind, really thoughtful conversation.
3: Oh, goodness.
4: So you can see that coming up this weekend on Sunday.
3: Okay, but you also, first of all, did you win the darts?
4: We tied. I know that sounds terrible. I know.
3: Have you ever heard rock, paper, scissors? You never tie. You two out of three.
4: I'll let him tell us. We got it down to one. All right, we said, this is it. Whoever wins this round wins. And it's a game where you add up the numbers. And by a different combination of numbers, we both added up to 55. I know.
3: Wow.
4: I don't love a tie either.
3: How's summer been? You went to Bon Jovi.
4: We saw Bon Jovi. So Christina and I, my wife, both from New Jersey, which means you're born to love Bon Jovi.
3: Yeah.
4: As everyone
3: like
4: knows.
3: Like it's
4: anyway,
3: in your DNA.
4: But you don't, you're just born with it.
3: Yeah.
4: And Slippery When Wet, their big album with Living on a Prayer and all that, came out in August of 1986. I met Christina in sixth grade 2 weeks after the album came out.
3: What?
4: So what I mean is like that album was on fire.
3: Yeah.
4: When we first met. So
3: God,
4: it's like our first memories together.
3: I can imagine her with a little side pony.
4: She had a perm. In fact, the first time I met Bon Jovi, John, I said, my wife and you in 1987 had the same haircut. And they did. That permy long hair.
3: Yes.
4: And the show was incredible. He did this run at Madison Square Garden 9 nights. He had
3: Isn't
4: the vocal
3: amazing?
4: Surgery and came back. Absolutely crushed it. So fun to see him back doing what he does so well.
3: Why is it that summer concerts are more fun than any other
4: There's
3: season.
4: There's something about
3: right?
4: it. Right? You feel free.
3: Yes.
4: Maybe you don't have school the next day
3: Even
4: or whatever.
3: Even if you do, like I'm going to go see the Mumford & Sons.
4: At the Garden?
3: Yeah. Do you like how I call them the Mumford & Sons?
4: I think I'll see you there.
3: You're going?
4: We should go together.
3: Yeah. Okay. I mean, I'm going with a
4: like
3: couple.
4: Like how we make plans before, on
3: Yeah,
4: the air.
3: On TV.
4: Yeah.
3: But like on a weeknight, I wouldn't do a week. And if it was January, I'd not
4: That's
3: be at
4: right.
3: the
4: That's
3: Mumford
4: right.
3: & Sons.
4: And it takes the right band to get you out on
3: right?
4: a weeknight, too. Mumford qualifies.
3: It's the summer.
4: It's the summer, man.
3: Should we talk about one of our favorites, Michael B. Jordan?
4: The coolest.
3: This is big news.
4: Yes.
3: The first teaser trailer from the Thomas Crown Affair, which he stars in, just dropped.
4: Look at this guy.
3: He will star and he will direct the movie. Well, he already probably has directed the movie. It comes out next year. Look at this.
4: Like, he looks so good.
3: This is action-packed, man.
4: He's also, like, just so smooth in a James Bond kind of way.
3: Yeah.
4: The cooler.
3: Thomas Crown.
4: Right? In the rankings of coolest living human beings, he's in the top 5 or 10, probably.
3: Yeah,
4: right?
3: Top 5.
4: I don't even know who the other ones are.
3: No, he's me so neither.
4: Cool. Earlier this week, though, Bustle called out Michael. For what? Well, because of posting this carousel of red carpet photos saying... Oh. We love that y'all ready to order, yet server post. What did that say?
3: Wait,
4: what did I just say?
3: Wait, go back.
4: Can we take that
3: they
4: from the top?
3: They said Let's... he love that y'all ready to order yet server pose.
4: Oh, I shouldn't speak that. I shouldn't have said that.
3: But
4: you
3: I don't
4: shouldn't have either.
3: I don't get it. Y'all ready to order?
4: Oh,
3: he's like a waiter.
4: I didn't feel prepared for that
3: But
4: moment.
3: What does the yet mean? We don't know.
4: Yeah.
3: And
4: anyway,
3: we're moving on.
4: The point is, he does the same pose. That really tripped us up.
3: Yeah,
4: on the red carpet, he does that. And it is a hard thing to know what to do with your hands.
3: He also kind of looks like he sings in the choir.
4: No, he's not here. No, he's not in the Sound of Music.
3: He's like, ole, do, re, mi.
4: That was really good. You're getting so much better.
3: See what I mean?
4: There's a little of it. I think it's classy. The hands are folded. You got to have, just stick with one thing because
3: okay.
4: It is awkward. Where do you put them?
3: Well, fans weighed in, including Kevin Hart. He wrote, the hardest thing in the world is to find something to do with your hands on the red carpet. He's totally right. And not everybody walks red carpets.
4: This is very relatable.
3: No, I
4: know. How do you pose at home
3: when you're on
4: the red carpet?
3: But you know when somebody's like, okay, let's take a shot by ourselves. Like, oh, you look beautiful. Let's take your solo shot.
4: No one's ever said that to me, but go ahead.
3: You've said it to Christina, I'm sure.
4: Yeah, yeah. That's
3: like,
4: true.
3: She's standing
4: that's
3: in
4: true.
3: Front of, like, the Eiffel Tower
4: Good.
3: Or something. I'm
4: yes.
3: just making up a
4: yes.
3: monument.
4: No, you're right about
3: and
4: that.
3: And you're like, hold on, let me get your picture.
4: Correct.
3: And I'm sure she said the same to you.
4: I don't get a lot of that around the house. How do you pose solo? Do we have any looks
3: well,
4: at this? Or?
3: Okay, I don't.
4: Let's see.
3: Let's
4: no?
3: see. Oh.
4: Okay.
3: I don't know, y'all. It's hard. It's hard out there.
4: You've got the hands, like one in three, you've got the same hands.
3: Oh.
4: I go hands in pockets because I don't know what to do with them.
3: No, I like a hands in pocket. You want to know why?
4: You like that? Okay.
3: Yeah, because look what it does. It gives you a little...
4: A little space.
3: What we want is a little space here.
4: Okay.
3: Because otherwise you're just one large square.
4: Mm-hmm.
3: SpongeBob SquarePants. You want
4: right.
3: a little...
4: Just flare out
3: You
4: a little
3: want a little
4: bit.
3: Thing, but then
4: yes.
3: these days...
4: Oh, that's good.
3: No, no,
4: do
3: it's
4: over. Oh, don't do
3: it's
4: that.
3: It's over.
4: Oh, now what do you do?
3: It's over. According to Talia, it's over.
4: The arm on your hip
3: this.
4: Is over? So what do you do?
3: So I don't know what I do. I think you're supposed to go... Oh, well, a lot of the girls... Okay, I'll teach you. A lot of the girls are doing the breastplate.
4: Oh. We're up here?
3: Above the breast.
4: Is that right? Up
3: a
4: on
3: lot
4: the
3: of
4: plate?
3: Girls are, a lot of girls are doing this. Some girls kind
4: of... Oh, down here on the like. The
3: but see,
4: hem of
3: with
4: the, pants.
3: The space.
4: So it's all about creating
3: but
4: space.
3: But the problem
4: it feels
3: is,
4: like.
3: It's all about space.
4: Yeah,
3: the problem
4: yeah.
3: is when people are like, let's take your picture and you're solo, you freeze and
4: yeah,
3: you
4: yeah.
3: don't know what to do
4: you
3: with
4: tight.
3: Your hands.
4: You get tight.
3: Right?
4: You get into that SpongeBob
3: don't,
4: pose.
3: You know, yeah,
4: yeah,
3: and then all of a sudden you're
4: oh,
3: a square.
4: Boy.
3: You're a square. You're a full square.
4: I find, I don't want to say too much because my children don't like when I talk about them on TV, but teenagers now know how to pose because they've grown up in this Instagram world where if you're like, let me take a shot, all of a sudden it's like supermodels.
3: I know.
4: And they look great.
3: Well,
4: I'm not. It's
3: also,
4: not a criticism. It's just like they know something we didn't know.
3: We also have to just talk about it, but, you know, we've told you around here it's Sad Girl Summer.
4: It is?
3: It's Sad Girl Summer because we have Gracie Abrams out with new music, Olivia Rodrigo's album. They're all like breakup songs.
4: Oh, got it.
3: And kind of, and emo.
4: Yeah.
3: Our daughters, my children smell like this.
4: Right. No teeth is a thing, right? I know.
3: No, and then we did our family Christmas card picture, my mother-in-law with all the cousins this weekend, and Mila's like, kids, lock in.
4: Kids. Oh, there's the voice.
3: She didn't say it like that. That voice also was born, but she's like, everybody lock in. This is going to be one for the cards, which I thought was hilarious. And then it's like,
4: yeah.
3: I'm like, are you happy? Because I know you're happy.
4: Right.
3: But they don't, they want to keep the braces kind of confined in their teeth.
4: And guess what? They're watching girls on Instagram go, oh, that's how I stand and that's how
3: yeah,
4: I pose.
3: Yeah, but Mila didn't even have Instagram.
4: She's seen it.
3: It just trickles down.
4: She's got a burner account. I hate to break
3: Mila
4: it to you.
3: Mila does not have
4: I
3: a burner.
4: I hate to break
3: Mila
4: it to you.
3: Does
4: Mila,
3: not,
4: tell your mom tonight
3: no,
4: at dinner.
3: Mila does not have a burner account.
4: Okay.
3: She does,
4: right.
3: She's not like me. All right, you guys. Oh, do you want to hear the voice?
4: On the plate.
3: For some reason, no, the music's coming, but for some reason, this weekend when I was on my family vacation, I have a new alter ego. His name is Todd.
4: Oh, no.
3: And my family was like, time for you to leave.
4: Henry.
3: And like, Henry got home yesterday. I'm like, honey, I'm home. He's like, please leave. We got a great show
4: Bless
3: for you.
4: Bless you, Henry.
3: Sorry, it comes out in weird times,
4: right, I'm on
3: too.
4: My plate. Go ahead.
3: We got a great show for you. Star of the new reality dating series, Let's Marry Harry. Harry Jousy is here.
4: But first, as promised, Jason Sudeikis, if he's still here.
3: He's about to leave.
4: On the much anticipated return of Ted Lasso.

0: It has been 3 years since Ted Lasso said goodbye to AFC Richmond to return home to his family in the U.S. Now, everyone's favorite coach, played by Jason Sudeikis, is back.
1: That's right. The Emmy-winning show returning for a fourth season where Ted takes on his biggest challenge yet, coaching this time a women's football team. Take a look.
2: Oi, welcome back. It's good to see you.
3: You too.

0: We thought we were going to run together.
1: I would have loved to. I thought I was playing the drums. And I was
2: that's fine.
0: Let us fall apart.
1: I apologize.
3: Parts can do the drums. You still got the cold beer with you.
1: This is number two.
3: What number? Okay, two.
1: Yeah, from the 8 o'clock.
0: Yeah, He's been drinking it very slowly.
1: Yeah. I want to be coherent for you guys and the people at home. And
0: we appreciate
1: I don't want to fall asleep.
0: We are so excited that Ted Lasso is back. Like,
1: thanks.
0: It feels like we've been, you know, you told Hoda and I he was gone forever.
1: Mm-hmm.
0: We said a little goodbye.
1: Yeah.
0: We gave him a funeral, and yet, here he is.
1: Yeah.
0: Like, are you as happy as we are?
1: I am. I was always enthusiastic and very thankful that people were, you know, upset that it was ending and wish it was going to be more. That wasn't enough to factor into, like, doing more. It has to sort of come from, like, within our own little sort of incubation, creative and whatnot. But yeah, it's been really fun. I mean, it was great just to even voice the idea of doing more to, you know, my core group of friends, Brennan and Joe, but then also the other writers, and then the spillover and with the crew, and just, you know, the new friends that we've made along the way, some of which we'll get to meet later. It's been great.
3: What does it feel like today? The show's out to the world. You work so hard on these things. Like, as the guy who created and stars in it, what does this day feel like?
1: It's nice. It's a little bit like, okay,
3: yeah,
1: here you go. Like, I hope you dig it. Like, we made it with the same love and thoughtfulness we made the first three seasons. And I only ever knew for me personally, it was like even the first season, like, oh, I really like this. Mm-hmm. And that's all you can sort of go with. And the fact that other people did too, really feels very, very, very moving, very neat. Like, it's like, but I, by no means do you want to be like, I knew it. I told you so. Yeah. Like we talked about the other day. Like, like, you don't want to spook the muses and have them be like, oh, this guy thinks he's all that. It's like, would never try that. So I'm excited to see it. And it's all in Kansas. First episode's all back. We shot it back home, my hometown, Kansas City.
0: Oh,
1: so
0: I love
1: it's
0: that.
1: Fun. It's a little love letter to the place that I'm very proud to be from. And you know, have a lot of friends and family there still.
0: I'm so happy as a mom of two girls. And I know a lot of moms probably feel this way, that it focuses on women's sports, but therefore a lot of the dudes that were in the first three season got the old axe. You know what I'm saying?
1: Yeah. I mean,
0: no, but you called each of them personally and let them know.
1: Yes. Yeah. Because I didn't want them to hear it from the internet or agents or lawyers or, I felt, you know, what would Ted Lasso do? What would a coach do? And he would call his players and let them know, hey, we're, you know, it was important. Yeah. That, like, you didn't do anything wrong.
0: Yeah.
1: Your character, nobody's, you know, character has passed away or anything.
0: Yeah.
1: We're just taking the camera and we're moving it from over here to over here.
0: Yeah.
1: Like that universe is still going on. You know, we touch on them and there's little glimpses and, you know,
0: I know, and names. I was going to say maybe in season five.
1: Oh, here we go again.
0: Right?
1: This is unbelievable.
0: I know.
3: She's already jumping.
1: I already. Like, let's leave them.
3: Can I enjoy this day?
0: I know. I'm sorry, but I just feel like we need to know what's happening next.
1: That's right.
3: Yeah.
1: That's true.
0: Right?
1: I mean, that's good journalism.
3: Yeah.
1: You know what I mean?
3: Rock solid, right?
1: Yeah. Woodward and Bernstein over here.
0: Nobody's ever said that. I appreciate
3: it. Look out.
0: Exactly.
3: Yeah.
0: Exactly.
3: Very cool moment at the World Cup final where you brought out Bieber as Ted Lasso in a moment
0: that was so
3: perfectly
0: good.
3: Fit the show.
1: Yeah.
3: What was that like?
1: I mean, I've known Justin for a long time when he hosted and musical guest at SNL. And I mean, he's coachable. That's me giving him notes. Come on, just act like a player. And then this, I love getting the shout out. That sign, Believe.
0: Brendan, so good.
1: Brendan sent me that text the night before our rehearsal. He goes, hey, what if we had a Believe sign that said Believe? I dropped my phone and it just floated up. It was such a good idea. I was like, dude, killer. So the fact that, you know, Chris Martin from Coldplay, who put it all together, like, allowed us to do that, have a little creative input too. But yeah, I mean, Justin's remarkable. And
0: I was there and you guys killed it.
1: It was fun. It was fun.
0: Okay. Well, Ted in the show famously bakes biscuits.
1: Yes.
0: So we wanted to play a little game.
1: Oh,
0: we'll bring out our biscuits. Thank you so much.
1: Oh, good. Excellent.
3: Yeah, all right.
0: Good. This thing. It's called Risk It for the Biscuit.
1: Oh, okay. Risk It for the Biscuit.
3: Sorry, I missed that. Missed my cue. Risk It for the Biscuit.
0: Risk It for the Biscuit.
3: Okay, so there's seven biscuit boxes in front of you.
1: Yep, correct.
3: Each has a unique question and a biscuit inside.
1: Okay.
3: You pick three boxes, open one at a time, read the question aloud, keep the biscuit, answer.
0: Hopefully they're as good as the biscuits you guys eat.
1: Yeah, I mean, you would have to ask Hannah. I've never actually had them, but I know.
0: You've never gotten curious and just said, I want to taste what this biscuit tastes like?
1: I am not biscuit curious, no.
0: Okay.
2: All right.
1: Oh, who was your first celebrity crush?
3: Oh, wow.
0: Oh, wow. That's
3: okay.
0: A, okay. I told you we're right a real in. Journalist.
1: Right off the bat. Anne Ryan King.
0: Anne
1: from
0: Ryan?
1: From Annie.
0: Oh.
3: Oh. Oh, yeah. Yeah, now I got it.
1: Yeah.
3: Yeah.
0: Yeah, you... Little Annie?
1: I mean, yeah.
0: She
1: was Danny Warbucks' like right-hand
3: yes.
1: woman.
3: Oh.
1: Kind of a love interest.
0: Yes. Oh, yeah.
1: She was in Chicago.
0: Oh, yeah.
1: I mean, she's a dancer. I mean, yes. That, but the great
3: wow.
1: voice.
3: What a pull.
0: Did you feel that way, too?
3: Yes, as a young man.
1: Yeah. Yeah.
3: Yeah.
0: Okay,
3: no,
0: good.
3: She was cool and beautiful. She was nice to Annie.
1: Yeah.
3: Like,
0: yeah, she was
3: she's
0: nice
3: a great
0: to
3: dancer.
0: Annie. She was
1: mega talented. Yeah. One of my, okay. I got to meet her later in life because my sister Kristen did like her dance thing that she had down in Florida, and it was like, oh, hi. Very cool, but yeah.
0: Tell your sister Kristen
1: right.
0: hi. Okay, next
1: indeed.
0: Box.
1: Jenna says hi.
3: Yeah.
1: All right, there we go. Done. All right, here we go. Who is your all-time SNL Mount Rushmore? Oh, ooh. Lord. All right. It's still only four people, right?
0: Yeah. I think they're...
1: Yeah. I mean, one and two, again, we spoke about it the other day, are Will Ferrell and Eddie Murphy.
0: Yes. Mm-hmm.
1: I got to put Kristen Wiig up there.
0: Yes. Mm-hmm.
1: And then I'm going to put a Weekend Update anchor. I'm going to put Norm MacDonald.
3: Ooh, Norm.
1: Yeah.
3: The late great Norm MacDonald.
1: The late great. Yes. All right. Here we go. Third. This is
3: it's a lot.
1: Exploratory. All
0: okay.
1: right. What is your biggest relationship ick?
3: Oh, wow.
0: Wow, hard hitting.
1: Yeah. I mean, I guess, what would it be? But a relationship need not be romantic. I think
0: yes.
1: it's when,
0: yes.
1: I think it's you know, not communicating well.
3: Yeah.
1: Letting communication only happen through texting and emojis.
3: Agree.
1: I think that's not enough.
0: Agree.
1: No. I think you gotta have the hard conversations face to face as often as possible.
3: Yeah.
0: All right. Well, enjoy those biscuits, but you're not going anywhere.
3: No.
1: Not
3: believe it or not, you're sticking around.
0: One more.
3: We'll be joined by some of the new cast members. Very excited about this. Of Ted Lasso, season 4.
0: There they are.

0: and moved on. We are back with Ted Lasso star Jason Sudeikis and the four new members of the AFC Richmond family, Tanya Reynolds, Abby Hearn, Faye Marseille, and Jude Mack.
1: This is very exciting because Ted is coaching the Lady Greyhounds this time around. 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Take a look.
2: Whoa. 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
2: Oh, okay.
0: Wow. Yeah. Isn't that the way? The women's sports don't get necessarily the same funding, huh? Isn't that what we're going to see?
7: A little bit.
0: Okay, so Tanya, you play a coach. Yeah. What went into it? I hear that you aren't necessarily the most athletic.
5: No,
0: I heard that from you. I heard that from you.
5: Yeah.
0: So you called
5: that
0: Jason and you were like, are you sure?
5: Yeah, well, I just wanted you to know so that there were no surprises when I turn up and you saw, oh, that's a noodle. That's not even a human being.
8: A noodle in a tracksuit.
5: That's a noodle pretending to be a person. So I just wanted you to know.
7: And I heard it loud and clear and just went against all of my instincts.
1: And, and it works out.
7: So far, so good.
1: You totally pull it off.
7: See?
1: I'm curious, actually, to all of you, what it was like, Abby, I'll start with you, to get this phone call, this iconic show, Ted Lasso, that had been on for three seasons, to say, we'd like you to be a part of the next version of this show. What was that like?
9: Insane. I had to ask my agent to repeat what she'd said. I was like, hang on. Say that again, sorry. I was in Marks and Spencer's. You don't have that.
0: Yes. No, but that's
8: Marks and Spencer's.
0: Excellent. Excellent.
7: So you can also buy pants there.
5: Yeah.
8: You can buy it.
0: Yes.
7: It's really,
9: Yeah. Shut up, Marks and Spencer's.
5: I'm working harder than they need to.
9: I just dropped my basket and I was like, physically, metaphorically, dropped my basket and ran out of the store to call everyone I knew.
0: Oh, I love that. What about you when you found out?
10: Yeah, I felt like I'd won a competition, actually. I was like, wow, I've won a competition to visit Ted Lasso's set. That's how I felt on the first day. Seeing Jason with everything on the visor, I was like, I've won a competition. But then I got to, you know, I love football, soccer, sorry.
0: The World Cup just happened. You changed your minds around
10: Thank you. I love football, so to get to do the acting and the football together, I felt like a 10-year-old running around.
0: So did you play football?
10: Yeah, I played till I was about 16, and then I got a really bad knee injury, so then the acting and the theatre took over, what a dream job, really. Yeah. Mm-hmm.
1: Jude, you're a very convincing goalkeeper.
11: Thank you so much.
1: And
11: you have
1: an unconventional style that people will see in the series. What was this experience like for you to first get the phone call, but also to go through it with all these wonderful actors?
11: I mean, amazing. We've had just the best time ever, I think. I mean, it's been kind of a dream. It was very surreal to get the call. And then we did a lot of boot camp. We did a lot of training to become footballers. And I mean, most of my job in this is just pretending not to be scared of the ball when they're kicking it at my face and bare hands. Yeah. Thanks so much for that, by the way. Yeah.
7: Interesting choice.
11: Yeah. It's dangerous, basically.
7: Yep.
11: Yeah.
0: So, Faye, we saw that you got injured on day one.
10: Yeah, I had been.
0: It was like a boot camp.
10: The first day of boot camp.
0: You all went to boot camp.
10: We all went to boot camp.
0: So you could be convincing.
10: And I hadn't slept the night before because I'd been to the England final, the Euro final, and then flown back from Switzerland.
5: Super
10: hadn't slept. And professional, yeah. And it was our first day together. So everyone was really nervous but really excited. And I just was charging around like a 10-year-old. I hadn't slept. And instead of kicking the ball, I kicked the floor. I am good at football. I just like to point that out.
7: Sure.
10: But on this day, I was not. So then I had 4 days where I couldn't play, and I just watched these lot do it.
11: She'd been talking such a big
0: game. She was like, I play, I know how to do this.
7: Well, you see this. Boom.
10: Well,
7: kicked up a divot like a bad
10: there
7: golf swing.
1: Yeah, right.
10: Definitely crying in the car on the way home.
1: But you recovered nicely. Jason, what's it like, not just for Ted Lasso to coach this team, but for you to put the show together and lead a cast of a different kind of team this time?
7: I mean, it's been so fun. I mean, it's such a blast the first 3 years that part of the impetus to do it again was the hope to recreate that fun, and we did it in spades. Yeah, I think truly one of the most enjoyable things is to watch the group like sort of congeal and coagulate and become a team within themselves. And when I hear about the, you know, first it starts with, oh, they have a text chain. Great. And then they're going out and then they're supporting each other, like even postseason, like, you know, come to see, you know, your show, which just closed in the West End. Mm-hmm. And then all that stuff just I love, because that's reminds me a lot of actual team sports that I played as a kid. Yeah. Certainly reminds me of my time and my generation at SNL. Yes. We still, you know, hang out and see each other, not even outside of even the 10, 40, 50, you know, year anniversaries. And so, yeah, just to see them, you know, get on with each other is lovely.
1: No. We've been lucky enough to get a sneak peek. It is phenomenal. Ted Lasso fans are going to be so happy to see the show they love, but also to be introduced to this incredible group of new actors. So congratulations to all of you.
0: Thank y'all. Congrats.
1: Season 4 of Ted Lasso premieres today. It's available today on Apple TV with new episodes every Wednesday. Yeah. Great to see you.
0: We're
1: all.
0: So
1: Stacey,
0: thrilled.
1: Congratulations.
0: Thank you. Coming up next, is Harry ready to marry? We're going to ask reality star Harry Jowsey right after this.

0: Our next guest is an Australian TV personality and heartthrob who has appeared on reality dating shows like Too Hot to Handle and Perfect Match.
1: Now in the Netflix series Let's Marry Harry, the 6'5", 29-year-old Harry Jousy will search for love with the help of his closest confidants.
2: I'm going to marry Harry.
3: Harry, I'm going to marry you.
4: I'm going to marry him!
5: I'm Harry Jousy, and you may know me from different shows.
6: What up, you little cream pies? Oh.
5: You know, you get the world thrown at you, you get girls that you've always dreamed of, but
7: I'm ready to settle down.
6: Let's get married.
7: And I could imagine my life with both of them.
5: I don't know what to do.
8: This is your real life. Pretend there are no cameras here. What do you want?
9: I think you're making a horrible mistake.
0: Let's marry Harry. Yeah. We can't stop saying it. Hi, Harry.
10: Hi, guys. How are we doing?
0: Good okay, to see you. So you started your reality TV career 19?
10: Yeah, I was.
0: Is that when you said hello, cream pies?
10: No, I wasn't saying a lot of things back then. I was just fresh on this New Zealand show, and I think like my nipples were bigger than my chest. I was very skinny, very tiny. It's a weird experience, but we started and ending here. So,
0: well, is it over?
10: Well, the dating show career is definitely done. I milked it.
0: How would you have described that little kid, that 19-year-old kid, and who are you today? How have you changed?
10: Honestly, I feel like that guy back then, like, didn't really care too much about anyone else's feelings. Like, I was a class clown. I was just going to do whatever I wanted. But now I figured out empathy and thoughts.
1: So that's both important things.
10: Who would have thought?
1: Yes.
10: It's crazy.
1: I'm still stuck on nipples bigger than my chest.
0: I know.
1: We'll take that up after
0: the segment. Exactly.
1: I'm still working through that. Have you had, over the course of this career of yours, would you call a serious relationship?
10: Definitely.
1: Yeah.
10: More than three?
1: Good.
10: Maybe. Yeah. I think so.
1: That's plenty.
10: I know what I'm asking you.
0: Your trajectory is kind of like a notorious bachelor.
10: Yeah.
0: But now you're in this series that's like talking about real commitment, marriage. What's changed?
10: Well, it was a really sad time. My dad went through with a sister dying. He had a terminal illness. So when I was there with my sisters and their kids and seeing them have that support system and talking to him, like I filmed so many videos for my future wife and kids with him. To be like piece the camera, telling them exactly what they need to hear. So it was that moment. I think, you know, losing anyone really changes your life. But losing a parent was the hardest thing I've ever gone through. I hope no one has that feeling because it was really difficult. He's actually here with me. I turned him into a diamond.
0: So,
1: wow.
10: So hi to dad.
0: Beautiful. Hi dad. Wow.
10: But those moments there when I was with my sisters and I came back to LA and I was like, damn, I really wish I could show that for him. And it really made me go, okay, well, I'm not being serious about love and I need to be way more serious. And then this beautiful opportunity came about and it's very serious.
0: Yes, it is.
1: Do you find it's hard, though, to actually get serious on a reality TV show rather than just meeting somebody through friends or at a bar or wherever you would otherwise?
10: Honestly, I haven't had much luck doing that. And I think just those moments there when I was with my sisters and I came back to L.A. and I was like, damn, I really wish I could show that for him. And it really made me go, okay, well, I'm not being serious about love. And I need to be way more serious. And then this beautiful opportunity came about and it's very serious.
0: Yes, it is.
1: Do you find it's hard, though, to actually get serious on a reality TV show rather than just meeting somebody through friends or at a bar or wherever you would otherwise?
10: Honestly, I haven't had much luck doing that. And I think just because this show was made with so much love from Netflix, like the people there, my best friends, like the head of casting, we spend Christmas together. Like he's one of my closest, nearest and dearest friends. And then the showrunner, everyone, Alex Cooper, and then having my friends there, like it was just such a product of love. And it was all I had to do was take it serious because I'm like, if I'm silly, they're going to hate me. And I don't want to do that.
0: So Alex Cooper, you just mentioned, who has this illustrious career.
10: Yeah.
0: She's one of your good friends. How did y'all meet? And she comes on the show to give you advice, right?
10: Yeah, she basically is like my guardrail. So she just like keeps me in check. But we met a couple years ago doing her podcast. I like to argue that I've known her longer than her husband, but apparently they were talking before us.
0: So, yeah.
1: All right, because you're such an experienced dater, we want to have a little fun with a game of red flag, green flag.
0: Yeah, here are the flags.
10: Okay, perfect.
1: So what gives you, you know, things you like and don't in a relationship?
10: Okay.
1: A person having more followers than you on social media.
10: That's a green flag.
1: Green flag.
10: Yeah, give me the clout.
1: Give me the clout.
0: Sorry, the clout. Women with more male friends than female friends.
10: That's good. I need more guy friends.
1: Okay, good.
10: Let's go.
0: Seems like Harry's open.
10: Yeah, I'm open everything.
1: Someone who's never had a one-night stand ever in their life.
10: Wow.
1: Yeah.
10: Happy birthday.
1: I mean, I was going to say.
10: Good.
1: Yeah.
0: I don't know why that would be a red flag.
10: Yeah.
0: Okay. owning two cats.
10: That's a bit of a funny one for me. I got two dogs. I got two dogs. Yeah. I'm so sorry. But I know you're happily married.
0: So I'm happily married.
10: Yeah, so we're all good.
1: Yeah, that was a setup.
0: Yeah. I'm not going to marry Harry, but
1: I guess it's not happening.
0: It makes me feel bad about those cat ladies out there.
10: Yeah. Well, we can do an orange flag.
0: Okay, well, we have to just ask. I have to ask.
10: Yeah.
0: Before we go, does Harry marry?
10: You're going to have to wait and see. I'm so sorry. Yeah, it's a lot. It's going to be fun. And it's going to be a journey for everyone. So I'm really excited for the world to watch it.
0: Well, we really hope you, if in this or later, find the person for you.
10: Thank you so
0: much.
10: It's
0: catless.
10: Yeah.
0: But cats do a great...
1: It's too late. He's uninterested.
10: Yeah, I'm going.
0: Yeah. Okay, fine. Yeah. All right. Well, let's marry Harry. Thank you, Harry. It's streaming now on Netflix, and the finale airs August the 12th.
1: Thank you, Harry. Coming up next, a big cheese in the competitive world of cheesemongering. Adam Moskowitz. He'll share some of his favorite food pairings right after this.

0: As you all probably know, I love my cheese. I love my queso. Yeah. But what you may not know is there is a competition in France where cheesemongers battle it out like Olympians.
1: That's right. It's all part of the new documentary, The Big Cheese, which follows America's quest to challenge the world's very best cheese connoisseurs. Here's a sneak peek.
2: People think the cheesemonger is another person behind a deli counter.
3: Oh, so you sell cheese. That's funny. Like, what's funny about it?
4: We made cheesemongering a sport, and when they cut a perfect quarter pound, the audience goes crazy.
5: A fire! Yeah!
6: This year, Team USA will go to compete in the Olympics of Cheese, Mondial du Fromage in France.
4: If you win, you are the world's best cheesemonger.
0: Okay, we're dying to know, but Adam Moskowitz is a third-generation cheesemonger and the American coach featured in that film. You may have seen him in the cow outfit.
1: Look great, yeah.
0: This is so fun. I'm obsessed with cheese, but probably not as much as you.
7: Yeah.
0: Tell everybody what a cheesemonger is.
7: So a cheesemonger to me is a caretaker, matchmaker, tastemaker, terroir tour guide, food fear therapist, and a sensory Svengali.
0: Whoa, wow. That's a lot.
1: Wow.
7: But also, if you've ever heard the question, who cut the cheese?
1: There yeah. It is.
7: That's cheesemongers.
1: Okay. You literally cut the cheese.
7: Literally. Professionally.
1: Right, yeah, professionally, yeah, professionally in a more literal sense. So you take your team over to France. Mm-hmm. I mean, you're going up against the best in the world.
7: Yep.
1: What's the competition like over there?
7: It's an 8-hour competition. It's extremely strenuous. It's extremely difficult. And nobody respects us over there.
1: Oh, really?
7: Yeah. I mean, nobody even in America knows what a cheesemonger is.
0: It's true.
7: They confuse us with cheesemakers.
0: Yes. Mm.
7: And so for me, this is about, like, elevating cheese, elevating cheesemongers, and bringing some cred to who we are.
1: What is the competition? Like, what's the 8-hour contest?
7: Oh, it's a written test, very difficult. Oh. It's a cut 250 grams. It's a blind taste test where you don't know what the cheese is, but you got to guess it. It's a 5-minute oral presentation.
1: Oh my gosh.
7: It's a cheese plate. It's a cheese prep, cheese transformation, plateau.
1: That's tough.
7: And
1: whoa.
7: Yeah, it's a lot.
0: You
1: that's
0: know what?
1: Tough.
0: You, that's a lot going on here. Now, listen, I love cheeses. Mm-hmm. You're going to introduce us all to a few of your favorite cheese pairings.
7: Yep.
0: What do we have first? We've been eating it.
1: Lots.
0: We have to
1: let almost finished this plate. Sorry.
7: So we start first with Harbison, which is a perfect
0: party. That's this, baby?
7: Yeah, that's that, baby. It's wrapped in spruce bark, comes from Vermont, and it's fun to dip. You just show up and slice off the top, and then you start dipping.
0: I love that.
1: Do you heat that up a little bit or no?
7: You don't know.
1: No.
0: Room temp.
1: Just as is.
7: All cheese should be in at room temp.
1: Okay. Mm.
7: Sometimes I like to actually take the what's left of it, and then I pack some potatoes in it, and then I bake that.
1: Mm. Nice. Love that.
0: Okay.
1: That's delicious.
0: What's the second cheese you selected?
7: Second cheese is a Gouda called OG Crystal.
1: This is great.
0: I heard you brought this particularly for me.
7: I did. I actually brought you a special full plate of it because I know you like cheese. This cheese to me tastes... So here's the thing. I'm trying to get past creamy. So to me, that's not creamy. That's custardy.
1: Right.
7: This cheese is not creamy. It's more like fudgy or like candy wax.
0: Mm-hmm.
7: Remember candy wax as a kid?
0: Yeah.
7: You bite off the top.
1: Yeah.
7: Candy wax. I get notes of like strawberry.
1: Okay.
7: Which is wild.
0: Do you get notes of strawberry here?
1: I got a little strawberry. Mm-hmm.
7: I'm pairing it with purple mulberries, which is Afghan Kush from Afghanistan.
0: Wow.
7: And it's like, try it. It's like earthy, crunchy,
0: beautiful.
7: And sweet.
0: And then also with some sort of chocolate wafer?
7: Coconut wafer.
0: Mm.
7: So you get, it's like kind of like breakfast cereal. You get the coconut, you get the cereal, and then you get the strawberry, and it's like breakfast in your mouth.
1: Delicious.
0: Okay, finally, you have a blue cheese, which is the one cheese I don't partake in.
7: I used to be that way, too. But then I figured out that I just got to start with the right blue cheese and add some sweet to it. So often people do honey, but what we did here is we added maple syrup. And so the maple syrup cuts the really tangy, bluey mineral of it and makes it really just decadent.
0: Okay, I'll try
7: it for you.
0: I said I wouldn't, but I'll try it for you.
1: As we eat this, we can tell you the big cheese hits select theaters this Friday. Adam, thank you so much.
0: You know what, Adam? You're right.
1: Mm. Boy, is that... Nailed it.
0: That's why they call him the big cheese.
1: Made you a convert. Coming up next, a pop culture pop quiz. You can play along with our Plaza fan after this.

0: We love dishing on pop culture, so it is time to put our Plaza fan to the test in our
1: pop quiz. Today's player is Lydia from Pennsylvania. She's here with her family and friends on their first trip to New York City.
0: Woo!
1: Lydia, for every answer you get right, you get $50, so let's dive right in.
0: Okay, here's question one. Which Emmy-winning Apple TV show is making its highly anticipated return today after a three-year hiatus? Is it A, This Is Us, B, Game of Thrones, or C, Ted Lasso?
2: Well, because I was on the Plaza and I know you had a big guest today, I'm going to say C, Ted Lasso.
0: Correct.
1: Ding, ding. Correct. All right. Number two, Spider-Man Brand New Day just had the biggest box office opening weekend of all time. Which movie did it surpass to claim the number one spot? Avengers Endgame, Barbie, or Titanic?
2: I think I know this one. It's Avengers
1: Endgame. That's correct. Another 50. Here we go.
0: Question three. Which SNL star will be playing Mary Todd Lincoln in Oh Mary on Broadway this fall? Is it A, Amy Poehler, B, Bowen Yang, or C, Kristen Wiig?
2: You guys equipped me to win this morning.
0: Good.
2: So it's B, Bowen Yang.
0: Yes.
1: Number four, which classic 90s movie is getting a TV show sequel on Paramount Plus? As if. Is it A, Clueless, B, Sister Act, or C, My Best Friend's Wedding?
2: All right, it's one of my favorites from the 90s. It's Clueless.
0: Yes. God, you're wrapping it up. Okay, last one. Which celebrity couple recently sparked marriage rumors after they were spotted in Paris wearing rings? Is it A, Kylie Jenner and Timothy Chalamet, B, Bradley Cooper and Gigi Hadid, or is it C, Kim Kardashian and Lewis Hamilton?
2: Can I look at my people for some help?
1: People.
0: Do y'all know?
1: Do you like the song Shallow at all?
0: Shallow.
2: I'm going to say A, Kylie Jenner and Kim Chalamet.
0: That's okay. Guess what? You won $200.
2: Thank you.
1: Congratulations. Enjoy the rest of your trip to New York, guys. Have fun out there. And we'll be back right after this.

0: Okay, Willie will be back on Friday, but tomorrow, music superstar Usher will be here. Thank you, Willie, for hanging.
1: I'll see you on Friday, plus fashion designer, TV personality, Tan France.
0: Okay, we'll see y'all tomorrow.
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10: It's 8 o'clock on Today. Coming up, the results are in. Overnight, NBC News projecting a win for progressive Abdul El-Sayed in Michigan's closely watched Democratic Senate primary.
11: Tomorrow, we begin to mend fences.
10: The stage now set for a midterm clash with a Trump-backed Republican that could decide Washington's balance of power. We're live with the very latest. Then, better off Ted.
12: Are you going to give me the cold shoulder and the silent treatment? 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
10: Coach Lasso himself, Jason Sudeikis, live in Studio 1A.
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10: Yay! We've got some big news from the WNBA now. The league's newest expansion team now has a name and a logo. Introducing the Cleveland Sirens, the team unveiling their identity with this video during an event at Rocket Arena yesterday. The name Sirens draws inspiration from the sirens of Greek mythology. Cleveland is the league's 16th team, and they will begin play next year.
30: It's very cool.
10: Let's go, Sirens.
30: I like it. All right. Well, we've covered the news now. Now Dylan is here. What you got in Popstar coming up?
3: Well, coming up in Popstar, Bowen Yang just landed his next big gig following his SNL departure. It's something that he's never done before. We'll have all the details.
10: Also, believe it, Ted Lasso is back today. We've got the man himself, Jason Sudeikis, right here in the studio. We're going to catch up with him right after this.

0: You know what the happiest animal on earth is? It's a goldfish. You know why?
1: No.
0: It's got a 10-second memory. Be a goldfish, Sam.
2: And Sam was. We are back now, 8-12, with words of wisdom from everybody's favorite coach. Folks, the wait is finally over. Ted Lasso is back. The feel-good comedy became an instant hit. In just three seasons, it racked up 61 Emmy nominations, 13 wins, and one unforgettable message: to always believe. In the new season that's out today, Ted facing his biggest challenge yet, coaching AFC Richmond's brand new women's team. Take a look.
3: Whoa. Boy, y'all don't have a lot of wiggle room in here, do you?
4: The only space available to us was the academy locker room.
5: We're just happy to be here, Coach.
2: Oh, we are joined now by the man behind the mustache, Ted Lasso, creator, star, Jason Sudeikis. Welcome back.
6: Thank you for having me.
2: You were here a while back.
6: Yes.
2: We talked about the end of Ted Lasso.
6: Mm-hmm.
2: And you said, I remember, I think I want to make sure I get it right. You.
6: Is this a hearing?
2: Well, it may turn into it because you made it seem as if this was it.
6: It was.
2: You put a perfect bow tie on it.
6: Dive.
2: Storybook ending.
6: Yep.
2: And then what?
6: And then those voices of those characters just kept talking to me, just nonstop. Makes it very difficult to fall asleep when you got, you know, Rebecca Welton in one ear and Roy Kent in another one and Keely Jones. And then other voices started to show up that were people that I didn't know who they were yet. And then we had to find out if the enthusiasm that I was feeling within me and the ideas were maybe not just within me. And so then started talking to my friends Joe and Brendan, and they were like, yeah, we could do more. And then talk to other writers and... yeah, one thing after another. That was all what was going on the inside. And then outside.

0: follow that fear, sometimes it's taking you the right way. Hopefully not off a bridge or anything,
1: right.
0: But, you know, I mean, it's, you know, why do people, you know, climb Everest? Because they can. So why try to bring a successful TV show back after you finish it? Because we had the opportunity to do it. So
1: yeah, and by the way, you know, I think it works because most of the key players, they all showed up to play.
0: That's true.
1: They all came back.
0: Yeah.
1: Let's talk a little bit about what a lot of folks said made that show special. First of all, it comes out during the pandemic.
0: Yeah.
1: And one of the things I've always loved about your character in particular are these lassoisms. Just a couple of them. Be curious, not judgmental.
0: Sure.
1: Doing the right thing, never the wrong thing. For me, success is not about the wins and losses. It's about helping these young fellas be the best versions of themselves. We first met Ted, arguably at a time when this country and our society really needed that sort of uplift and inspiration. What makes you think we still need Coach Lasso?
0: Golly, I don't know if things are necessarily better. You know, so, you know, there's always that. But, you know, we're not thinking about that. I was just thinking about playing a guy that was fun to play, that saw the best in life and saw the best in people, regardless of how they presented themselves in that exact moment. And you know, we didn't know it was going to be healing to people or medicinal. We certainly didn't anticipate. We had no, you know, despite maybe what, you know, it could look like, we did not cause the pandemic in order to help our show be more successful. We didn't do any of that, you know. But it's a fun thing to play. It's a fun character to play. It's a fun way to write. It's a fun way to, you know, view the world. And even though there sometimes you do need to squabble up every now and then, to sort of see people, you know, for more than just what, you know, possibly their anger or their ignorance, you know, is presenting, I think it can. Is maybe the long con towards having a better life and maybe us all, you know, recognizing the things that are more similar to each other.
1: I also love that Coach Lasso just dropped a Kendrick Lamar reference.
0: Yeah, sure. Yeah, yeah.
1: Well done.
0: Yeah, well, yeah. He's at a good reference level.
1: Yeah, he does. One of the other, in addition to the Lassoisms, the dance has really, the first episode and the last episode, we see Ted Lasso do this, and we're not going to do it on morning television, obviously, because I don't want to have to try to do it with you.
0: No, we'll tear our meniscus.
1: But there it is. There's the Lasso. It's like a combination between the running man and something else. But is it true that that dance also landed you your gig at SNL?
0: Well, I mean, at least this was my last episode as a writer. There's me playing Kevin Butler from the kicker for the, you know, the 85 Bears, and Tom Brady playing Jim McMahon. So I've been told is that, when I was doing that part, that was just me making a bold choice as a writer I co-wrote that sketch with a few folks, including our buddy Joe Kelly, who's one of the co-creators of Ted Lasso.
1: Yeah.
0: And at some point during the meeting on Friday, the conversation amongst the producers was like, that should be a cast member in there.
1: Yeah.
0: And then, you know, apocryphally or actually, Tina was like, well, who else is going to get those laughs? And then Lauren was like, no, it's a good point. Let's keep him in. And it stayed in. And then that was on a Saturday. Then we had 2 weeks off. And the Friday before we came back to work, Lauren was like, you know, we want to put you in the cast. I was like, oh, dang. So
1: that's a great Lord.
0: I mean, the people, you know, he does the best one. But that dance has been like a little good luck charm throughout my life. And it was just me, you know, being fortunate to grow up at a time when MTV showed music videos and had, you know, MTV Raps and, you know, seeing House Party a whole bunch of times and trying to dance like Kid and or play.
1: I got you something I heard that.
0: Perfect
1: after
0: timing.
1: Two beers,
0: Jason
1: Sudeikis becomes Ted Lasso.
0: That's right. That's what it is.
1: What happens after the two beers?
0: On an empty stomach, and I believe I said on a friend's boat. Which I don't have.
1: We don't have a boat.
0: No, I don't have many friends.
1: That's not true.
0: No, there's something about don't buy a boat. Get a friend that has a boat. That's, you know. This is nice.
1: Cheers.
0: Indeed.
1: Coach Lasso's return.
0: We
1: want you to finish those before you come back in the third hour.
0: That'll be a fun second segment. Third hour.
1: Four seasons out today.
0: Mm-hmm.
1: What about the fifth season?
0: Who are you working for?
1: are we getting a fifth? Maybe a sixth.
0: Yeah, well, I mean, give me a third beer and we'll see what's what.
1: All right, all right. Ted Lasso himself, Jason Sudeikis, coming back for the third and fourth hours. We call that running the gauntlet around here at today's show. New season of Ted Lasso. It is out today on Apple TV. Mr. Roker, we saved you a beer.
2: Well, thank you. I wonder how many beers does it take to get the mustache back?
0: Yeah, exactly, yeah. I don't know. We'll see.

Find out. I love it. All right. We're looking at showers and storms today in the southeast. Heavy rain making its way through the Midwest. Record highs continuing out in the southwest, and that wildfire smoke causing big problems in the Pacific Northwest. That's what's going on around the country.

0: lives on the plaza, back as they celebrate just quite the milestone. You see them out there taking some selfies, doing some glad handing. They're going to continue to greet more of their fans out there. Meanwhile, inside, let's talk to the man behind the hit franchise, the one, the only, Andy Cohen, 20 years after its debut. That little show of his has grown into a bona fide pop culture phenomenon, spanning 12 cities, more than 150 women, and as we just saw, to celebrate the milestone, seven of the franchise's most iconic stars, they're hitting the road on the ultimate girls trip, kicking things off with what else? A yacht party and a trip down memory lane.
1: Oh, my God.
2: Oh, my gosh. No.
1: Oh, my God. Look at this. Oh, my gosh. This is amazing. Oh, my gosh.
2: How good did we do here?
1: Ma'am.
2: I love
1: this. Oh, my God.
3: Who asked for this?
1: Nikki.
3: This is so cute.
1: Luann, what were you, 12?
4: All right.
1: Jeez.
4: Look how young my face looks.
0: Okay, welcome back.
5: That's a refrain that happens often on The Housewives.
0: Congratulations.
5: Good morning.
0: Congratulations.
5: Thank you.
0: I mean,
5: it's really exciting.
0: To do 20 years of anything
5: yes.
0: in television
5: yes.
0: these days is quite the feat.
5: I was talking to the ladies about that last night. They've been on television and dominating pop culture for so many years, each of them. And they've opened up their lives to
0: yeah.
5: us, and we've seen them evolve as moms and wives. And friends, it's incredible.
0: You've got seven of the most iconic housewives coming together for it's like the Avengers.
5: That's
0: of like the Avengers of the housewives.
5: That is correct.
0: What can fans expect, Andy?
5: Hilarity, drama, and a lot of sisterhood, actually. And we see from about 80 past housewives as they go from city to city. So it's incredible cameos. It's like the greatest trip down memory lane for what I think is the greatest kind of docu-soap opera
0: yeah.
5: in TV history.
0: First of its kind.
5: Yeah.
0: I mean, is it true that after the first season or during the first season in Orange County, you actually thought about scrapping it?
5: I was in charge of programming at Bravo, working right across the street.
0: Yeah.
5: From here, I remember the meeting when we were sitting there talking about the Real Housewives of Orange County as we had shot what was we're trying to make season one. And I was sitting there kind of hoping that my boss was going to kill it because I didn't know if it was going to work. So I thought, well, it would be easy for me. You know, it would be easier for me. Thank God.
0: Right.
5: We stayed with it. Thank God.
0: Why didn't you think it was going to work back then?
5: Just a variety of, I don't want to get in the weeds.
0: Okay.
5: But yes, it was just, I don't know.
0: Well, it did work.
5: It did.
0: And it's worked
5: did
0: all
5: it
0: over
5: ever.
0: The country.
5: Yes.
0: You're the executive producer for all of them.
5: Yes.
0: Do you, I've always wondered, like, there's so many different storylines happening.
5: Yeah.
0: Do you ever get lost yourself with?
5: My brain is a never ending journey of useless information. I carry it all. I retain it. And it's all not useless to me. It's priceless to me.
0: So much has happened over the last two decades, including you becoming a dad.
5: Yeah.
0: And your kid, if I'm not mistaken, I think 7 and 4 now.
5: Yes.
0: They're kind of old enough to get that dad's, you know, he's a big deal. How do you explain what it is that you do for work to
5: well,
0: the kids?
5: Well, and they're watching this morning. So hi, Ben and Lucy. I tell Ben specifically, I'm with those beautiful women on that show that I work on.
0: Okay.
5: That's his, and he knows he can't watch it.
0: Not yet.
5: Yes. That's,
0: no, it's not kid friendly.
5: Yes, exactly.
0: You're also, and I can say this because you're Instagram official.
5: Yes.
0: There's a fella in your life. You've been hanging out together for
5: Greg's
0: a while.
5: Getting in there.
0: I mean, if Andy
5: yes.
0: Cohen's on the show, I feel like we
5: yes.
0: got, so is he a Real Housewives kind of guy?
5: Never seen it. Never seen it.
0: Not one frame.
5: Never seen it. Yes. Has not seen one frame. He's starting to, his algorithm is feeding him housewives related things
0: right.
5: because, you know, our phones listen to everything we say. So, he's starting to, I think, get a sense of the universe, but he has no clue.
0: Does that not he bother
5: his,
0: you at all?
5: No, not at all. I love it. He loves my kids and
0: yeah.
5: me, and that's what's important.
0: Okay.
5: But I'll get him there.
0: All right.
5: Yes.
0: The last time you were here, we attempted to do taglines. And I want to remind folks how poorly it went. Here's a snippet. As a journalist, I usually keep one ear to the ground because I'm getting the other one pierced. You know what? Yep, there's the reaction.
5: Yes.
0: It was mediocre.
5: Yes.
0: It was mediocre.
5: Chanel had the best one.
0: She did.
5: Yes.
0: But I wanted to try again.
5: Okay.
0: Are you ready?
5: Yes.
0: Do I do it right? I just do it to this camera here, guys.
5: Okay. Right.
0: Are they going to play the music or no? I don't get the music. Oh, here we go. I might spill the tea, but I still keep the glass half full.
5: That's good.
0: Okay.
5: Yes. Okay.
0: Okay.
5: We got another one.
0: Got one
5: okay.
0: More. Growing up in the South, I was raised to mind my manners, not my business.
5: All right. I'm lost in the words.
0: Okay. Okay.
5: Yeah.
0: Last one.
5: Okay.
0: And you're always honest.
5: Okay.
0: But I may be in the business of news, but I'm never above a little drama.
5: That's a good starting place. We'll work on that. Yes.
0: I could be a real.
5: We're getting close, but the first one
0: the
5: was
0: first
5: my
0: was
5: bet.
0: Better. Okay.
5: Yes. I don't just fill the tea. I keep the glass half full or whatever that was. I like that.
0: Okay.
5: And that also speaks to you and your journey this season on the show, right?
0: Thank you.
5: Yes.
0: Look at Andy
5: yes.
0: Cohen.
5: It's where you're at on the Today Show right now.
0: Are we going to get 20 more years of this?
5: Yes. Hell
0: 40
5: yes.
0: years of The Real Housewives.
5: That's my job. I want to keep this going as long as I can.
0: I got a hankering for
5: you. I got
0: you
5: kids to feed.
0: That's,
5: yes.
0: Well done, brother.
5: Thanks.
0: Well done. Always a pleasure. Be sure to catch The Real Housewives Ultimate Girls Trip, Roaring 20th, this Sunday on Bravo. And, of course, streaming the next day on Peacock.
5: And I'm going to be with the ladies in the 10 o'clock hour.
0: Oh, of course you are.
5: Yes.
0: What could possibly go wrong?
5: Yes.
0: And then you're going to go over do radio.
5: Yes.
0: And then you're going to go and do one of your other 16
5: That's
0: jobs.
5: That's right. Yeah.
0: All right. Laura Jarrett, what you got?
6: I thought you were going to have a new tagline about your hair journey that you're going
0: no.
6: through right now.
5: Your hair.
0: Right. Oh, whoa. Andy likes it.
5: I love it.
6: I
5: was going to say it right before we, yeah.
0: Keep
5: love your
0: out.
5: Haircut.
0: Okay.
5: Yeah, it looks great.
0: I figure I should do it while I can before
5: yes,
0: it goes
5: out. Yes, I'm in the same thing.
0: Thank you.
6: It's a work in progress.
0: Yes.
6: Just ahead, though, a special edition of Today Bestsellers featuring incredible items for your home, your kitchen, your car, things you never even knew you needed. But first, this is Today on NBC. Welcome back. This morning on Today Bestsellers, an entire lineup for you of editor and fan favorite products you didn't even know you needed. And here to give us all the details is Shop Today editor, senior editor, Julie Ricevuto. And don't forget, scan that QR code, shop along with us. You know what to do. Julie, good morning.
7: Good morning.
6: So this first one may look intimidating, but it's actually super easy.
7: Yes. Let me tell you, this is a life-changing find.
6: Okay.
7: So this is a fabric stitch gun, and in seconds, it'll add a stitch to any of your clothing.
6: Okay? I did it today.
7: You did today?
6: Yes.
7: When you have a top that's like a little low cut, maybe you want a little coverage or
6: yep.
7: some, you know, reinforcement.
6: Yes.
7: This will do it. It's alterations on the go. If you have some pants you want to hem, this can do that too. Repair some seams. It also comes with these fasteners here. So it comes with 2,000 of them.
6: Wow.
7: So you can, you know, do this for all your clothes whenever
6: yeah.
7: you need right at home. So much better than a safety pin or fashion tape.
6: And what's so nice is it's clear. So it never shows. You don't have
7: yeah,
6: to worry about
7: like
6: something
7: off. It's almost invisible. It's incredible.
6: All right. So after a long summer of playing and maybe mm-hmm. in the beach and the sand, your cuticles are a little
7: yes. Yes. Yeah. So this is another game changer. It's by Sally Hansen. It is their instant cuticle remover, and it's so popular right now that over 40,000 have been sold on Amazon in the last month alone, and it works so quickly. So you just put it on your cuticles, like
6: okay.
7: right around the edge.
6: Yeah.
7: It's going to soften that area. It's going to help remove that excess skin, and then you can just, within 15 seconds of leaving it there, push it back with your fingernail or with a manicure stick, and your nail beds will look amazing.
6: Craig's Manicures is going to be so
7: no,
6: grateful
7: it's great.
6: For this.
7: And it's anti-inflammatory because it has chamomile and aloe in it, too.
6: Lovely.
7: And it's just $5.
6: Okay.
7: So,
6: what
7: yeah.
6: is seat gap fillers?
7: Okay. So this is one of those things that you never think about, and then when you have it, you're like, this is totally cool. Like, this is amazing. So what it does is it fits between that gap that's in, you know, in your car,
6: yeah.
7: between the car seat and the center console.
6: The thing that's full of all the, like, crackers
7: yes,
6: and cereal from
7: exactly,
6: the kids.
7: Where your phone falls, your wallet falls. You know, all your valuables and food can sometimes fall in that gap. This is going to fit inside it so that nothing falls down there again. So it solves that problem. But also, you know, when you're driving and something falls down there and you reach for it, you're distracted and that's really dangerous.
6: Ah.
7: So this helps prevent that as well. And it comes with two in there so you can, you know, put one in the passenger side and the driver's side.
6: That's so helpful.
7: Yeah.
6: All right. Truly didn't know you needed. Now, this is very timely.
7: Very timely.
6: Given all of the foodborne illnesses we have going on.
7: Yeah. So headlines have really, you know, stressed the importance of cleaning your vegetables, cleaning your fruit. You want to get rid of that bacteria, dirt, grime, and pesticide residue as well. So we found these brushes. brushes. And now these are great because they have two sides to them. Mm. So one side has gentler bristles, and that's going to be great for, you know, that delicate produce. So think berries, think mushrooms, things like that. The other side is a little stiffer, so the hardier produce. So think, you know, cucumbers, potatoes. You can really give it a scrub down. And these come in a pack of two, so you can, you know, also throw them in the dishwasher after you clean your vegetables.
8: Oh, that's smart.
7: Give it a quick clean. Yes. So these are really incredible. Then these are really cool.
8: Yeah,
7: so these are food saver sheets. So these are going to use organic botanicals to extend the freshness of your fruits and vegetables, according to the brand, up to four times as long as they usually would. So you just put it in a fruit basket, in your fruit bowl, or maybe a bag of lettuce. That's all you have to do. And it will extend the life of your fruit.
8: That's so helpful.
7: It's really great. And they're reusable for up to a month.
8: Wow.
7: Yeah.
8: There's nothing worse. So you open a container of berries, and it's like, they're expensive.
7: I know.
8: And the kids just like...
7: You gotta toss them.
8: Fruit.
7: Yes.
8: Okay. For the dishwasher.
7: Yeah. So we always forget to clean the appliances that do the cleaning, right? Mm-hmm. Like, how often do you clean your dishwasher?
8: Never.
7: Exactly. So this is going to really help with that. So easy. You use it as a regular tablet. You know, just throw in with your dishes so you can save, you know, on water so you don't have to do it with an empty load.
8: Oh,
7: and it's going to remove odors. It's going to remove any hard water stains, grime, grease. Yeah. It's really incredible. And according to the brand, it also will help clear out any foam from those inner tubes and the filter. So if there's any, you know, build up there, hopefully that will prevent any calls to the plumber over time.
8: And save you some money.
7: Yes. These are incredible.
8: How often should we be using this, I wonder?
7: I mean, I use mine like once a month, but you can do it every other week too. There's really no amount of time. It's really a shop to stay favorite. Like, all the editors on our team have these.
8: So many things you didn't even know you needed, but now you need
7: it. Now you know.
8: Julie, thank you. 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We're back in just a moment.

0: All right, so welcome back. We had a walkout for the Real Housewives earlier in the show, and we heard that there were some folks who got a little jealous. So we thought it was only fitting to do the same walkout for our friends from Ted Lasso.
1: Oh,
0: yes. Jason Sudeikis.
1: Yeah.
0: Fresh off the liquid crash in our last half hour.
1: Little blue steel.
0: And look who's joining him. His

0: Look at the face.
1: They understood the assignment.
2: He threw us right in. Yes, and that's our training.
3: The music.
0: We made some progress on the beard.
4: Yes, that one or two. Yeah.
5: What's happening here?
2: Well, we'll see. Stick around.
6: That's it.
1: We're going to get you one too.
6: We're catching up to do, Brendan.
2: Exactly.
5: Challenge accepted.
2: Yeah, yeah.
1: Brendan, we were talking to Mr. Sudeikis a few minutes ago. We didn't get a chance to talk to you yet. What's it like being back? Season 4.
5: It just feels right. It's been like a series of reunions from top to bottom, including being here, frankly.
1: Yeah.
5: And it's just been really, really great. And ever since finally got a text from this guy to come to his senses and be like, I think we should keep doing it.
1: Yes, that's how you pitched the 4th season. You just texted him.
2: Yeah, that's all it is. An emoji. Just like, this guy.
1: And you thumbs up back.
2: Hearts the thumbs.
5: Well, first I had to dust off the literal metric ton of sand under which I'd been living, just waiting for this text to come. Thumb, and then peach. That's kind of our code.
1: There's much more to come. Just getting started with these two. They're coming back in the third hour.
0: Getting started. Maybe a little bit more beer for you. And don't forget, the new season of Ted Lasso is out today on Apple TV. We are back after your local news.
1: Maybe I can try to. I should know the answer. This morning on the third hour of today, Salmonella scare. A new foodborne outbreak now sickening dozens as cases of that stomach bug parasite are still on the rise.
7: I am on day 17 of this parasite, and I'm not having a good time.
1: What to know to keep our families safe? Top tech. We're getting ready for back to school season with must-have gadgets that'll help you start the new school year off right. Then, breaking snooze.
8: To make all of this happen.
1: We'll meet the sleepy morning anchor, caught dozing off on live TV. And find out why support is only growing after the new mom's now viral nap. And put me in, coach.
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1: Ted Lasso himself, Jason Sudeikis, stopping by Studio 1A, getting us pumped up for a new season of the beloved show. Today, Wednesday, August 5th, 2026. Live from Studio 1A in Rockefeller Plaza, this is the third hour of today.
4: Good morning, everyone. Welcome to the third hour of today. The gang is still together. Al, Craig.
1: Was there some question?
4: Well, no, we've all been off.
1: I get it, but I thought.
4: No, I mean, recently.
1: Did you hear something?
4: It's very rare that the three of us are actually here at the same
1: time. And we're here the rest of the week together, too.
4: I know, which is really special.
1: I don't think we should be making such a big deal about this.
4: Anyway, what day is it, guys?
2: Mike. What day is it, Mike?
1: Even the camel's here.
6: The camel's here.
1: The camel's working today.
6: There you go.
4: Yes.
1: Camel's working.
6: And by the way, kudos on the hair, the new altitude.
4: Your Instagram went nuts over whether or not you should keep it growing. And I like it.
1: You like it in person?
4: I like it in person. I didn't say I didn't like it before.
6: Okay. How high is it?
4: It's softer than I expected.
1: Now it's weird. Your question though is that I don't know. Where should I stop? Should I go back to kid and play?
4: Yeah,
6: I think that could be good. What do you think, crew?
4: Should we go
6: kid and play?
4: Yeah. Right?
6: Yeah. You're like an ebony chia pet.
4: But I wouldn't take advice from Al because he's jealous. He doesn't have.
6: No, I'm living vicariously.
4: Yes, exactly.
1: That's what if I came in one day with some cornrows?
6: Wow.
4: Why not?
1: Oh, there you go.
6: Yeah.
1: I could go back to
6: we
1: that.
6: Were able, yes. We were able to stall
4: I
6: long
4: know.
6: Enough.
4: Just long enough.
1: Man, I control room of hours. They're always on time.
4: That picture is always ready to go. All right, now to real news. We want to start with those growing concerns amid another foodborne illness that's currently spreading.
6: That's right. Health officials in Minnesota are now investigating a salmonella outbreak there as well.
1: And it comes as cases of that stomach bug parasite continue to climb nationwide. NBC's Ann Thompson here with that story. She's on the Parasite Beat for us this morning.
4: Good morning, everybody. You know, first we told you it was iceberg lettuce that you had to avoid. Now it's jalapenos. There are more than 100 cases in Minnesota this morning, with the vast majority of those patients having eaten recently at Chipotle, according to the state's health department. The popular restaurant chain says they've removed and replaced the peppers in question as health officials face yet another outbreak connected to the food we eat. For thousands of Americans who frequent the produce aisle, it's been a summer to forget.
7: I am on day 17 of this parasite, and I'm not having a good time.
4: The CDC now confirming more than 10,000 cases of cyclospora infections across 47 states, and they're looking into another 12,000, some of which federal officials say are linked to the recalled iceberg lettuce supplied by Taylor Farms. Ohio's health director says it's not time to avoid fruits and vegetables altogether, but instead focus on inspecting and cleaning the produce we buy.
3: This is something to take very seriously.
4: Meanwhile, this morning, diners in Minnesota are waking up to a recent salmonella surge. At least 110 cases have been identified so far, according to the state's health department. With jalapenos from a popular fast casual chain, Chipotle, a main focus. State officials say 89% of those who've gotten sick since mid-June ate at Chipotle, while the rest dined at other Mexican-style restaurants. In a statement, Chipotle saying they, quote, proactively removed the jalapenos in question and replaced them with products from different growers. What's the difference between salmonella and cyclosporiasis?
8: Cyclosporiasis is from a parasite, and people tend to recover very slowly over a couple weeks' time period. With salmonella, we see 400 deaths a year.
4: As Americans grow more weary and worried about these events, industry experts say these recent outbreaks highlight correctable flaws in our nation's food supply.
9: Every company, no matter big, small, should be following very, very strict food safety protocols in order to make sure that they're not killing their customers or making their customers sick.
4: And we have a new update this morning. A source familiar with the CDC's plan says the agency is adding six additional states to the largest cyclospora cluster. That's Arkansas, Iowa, Missouri, Nebraska, New Hampshire, and North Carolina. They join those nine other states. That's the cluster, you'll remember, the agency says is linked to the Taylor Farms iceberg lettuce that was sold at Taco Bell. All that has been removed. But as they do their detective work, they are figuring out how it's connected.
10: And keep us posted. Thank you.
6: Anne. Well, now to our favorite story of the morning, and one that we can all relate to being the early bird risers here. Local news anchor is going viral after falling asleep on the job.
11: To make all of this happen.
4: That is Good Morning Memphis anchor Dominique Dillon dozing off ever so briefly during a live report. Her co-anchor then having a little fun with it.
12: Okay, sleeping beauty over here. It is time for Sunshine Snaps.
13: Oh, it's funny. All right, so Dominique, she quickly brushed it off, but of course, guys, she's tired. She's a mom of two young girls, and just like us, she also wakes up before the sun wakes up. She gets up at about 1:30 every morning. People online, especially parents, they have been loving this moment for its relatability, and now we are so excited to have Dominique with us this morning. Welcome back.
14: Yes, thank you for having me.
4: You look fresh and awake.
14: I am. I slept very well without the kids.
4: Oh, yeah. Exactly. It makes a difference.
13: I mean, you're usually the one reporting the news. So how does it feel sort of being on the other side, like being part of the news?
14: I can't believe it. Yeah. I see why people are nervous when I'm asking them questions because I never thought that I would be in this seat on the other side.
4: Yeah.
13: Your eight-month-old, mm-hmm. obviously, you know, she doesn't know what's going on. But does your two-year-old, does she know?
14: She has no idea either. And they don't care.
13: No.
14: They're still keeping me up.
4: Yeah.
6: So you kind of dozed off a little bit. And again, as we do, mm-hmm. your weather anchor was the one that kind of woke you up.
14: Yeah, she whispered my name. She was like, Dom. And then that's when my eyes flutter open mm-hmm.
6: And
14: the shots going away from me. This can't be happening. Like, this is not my life right now. Did I seriously just doze off on air, lights, camera, people around me, but it happened.
4: I feel like it's the anxiety dream I often have. Like, we always have that dream, like, you're not ready to go on air, you can't open your eyes, you're so tired, and this actually happened in real life.
14: Yeah.
4: And then you kind of riffed on it afterwards. Your co-anchor played along. Were you in the moment to kind
14: of... I mean, I really appreciate my co-anchor Ernie Freeman for just poking fun at it immediately and allowing me to laugh about it as well. And then I just leaned into it with him, because what else can you do? It happened.
13: Sure.
14: Got to move on and just laugh about it.
4: It's like a good promo for the news.
14: Oh, yeah, certainly.
4: Right? Like, we're waking up just like you are.
13: Oh,
4: we are.
13: That's good. Look at you.
14: That is a good point. Marketing department.
13: I mean, what's it been like, though? The reaction has been, it's been pretty, it's been positive.
14: Yeah,
13: a lot of parents can relate to it. A lot of folks who work early shifts can relate to it. What's it been like to have so many people rally around you?
14: It's been amazing. And it's just truly amazing to see people stand behind me and... they're able to relate. I've read just about every single comment. There's hardly any negative ones. Yeah. And when there are negative ones, the people in Memphis, they have my back. They are in the comments saying, Dominique's a real person. We love her.
13: Yeah.
14: And give her a break. She's a mother of two. She works hard. And I just really appreciate the people of Memphis, the 901, my station, Fox 13.
13: Yeah. Yeah.
14: And I'm just happy that I can sit here with you guys and show you what I have known for a long time about Memphis, is that the people are amazing, loving. They show grace. They're empathetic. The list goes on.
13: Great barbecue, too.
14: And, oh, yeah, amazing barbecue.
13: And you showed a lot about yourself as well.
14: Thank you.
13: Really terrific. And we wanted to leave you some with a little something, first of all, for the new we've got a onesie.
14: Coffee, yes. Oh, a onesie. Yes. Oh, Delilah's going to love this.
13: That's for...
14: Aww.
13: And
14: oh,
13: that,
14: thank
13: you. Can keep
14: you.
13: That mug, too. That's right.
14: And a mug.
13: That's it.
14: And coffee. I need my second cup of coffee around this time.
4: You're so sweet. Thank you.
14: Thank
4: so much
14: you.
4: For coming.
14: Thank you for having me.
13: Shout out to your hubby over there. Derek.
14: Oh, Derek, yes.
13: All right, Derek.
11: Derek got the day off, too.
14: He did.
13: Last night was a good night, too, right? it was amazing. Well, you got a good night's sleep.
14: Of course. Very well rested.
11: Okay. Thank you, Derek and Hal.
4: All right, coming up this morning on The Money, our resident expert, Christine Romans, is here breaking down the most financial terms to know. And then later, we've got the stars of the hour, Jason Sudeikis and Brendan Hunt, or should we say Ted Lasso and Coach Beard. They're helping us celebrate a brand new season.
13: After two beers, what kind of Ted Lasso?
4: The third hour of today will be right back.

0: 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And this morning, we're going to help you make sense of important financial terms.
1: APYs, CDs, ETFs, it can all just feel like it's another language. But thankfully, we have brought in the best to break it all down for us.
0: Yes, we have. NBC's chief business correspondent, Christine Romans, is here. Christine, always good to
2: morning,
0: have you.
2: Good morning, good morning.
0: Your insight. I mean, so let's start with some of these terms. Let's start with a high-yield savings account and CDs and the difference between the two.
2: I think sometimes this jargon can make people less confident about the money. So let's pull back the curtain here. A high-yield savings account, this is the workhorse of your finances. This is where you put your emergency savings. It's very liquid. You can deposit and withdraw whenever. You get a higher interest rate than just sticking in a bank account. But a CD, certificate of deposit, you get even more money for that, but you have to lock it away for 12 months or 18 months, so it's not as liquid as they say. You don't have as much access to it, but this is how you should be saving your money in the near term here to try to get a little bit more return on that investment.
0: When you say interest rate on a high-yield savings account, like what would be a pretty good interest rate in terms of yield on a high-yield?
2: 3 or 4%.
0: Okay.
2: You can get 4% or maybe even a little bit more for a CD, so that's better than the 0% you're getting in a bank account.
0: Okay, so let's stick with the interest.
2: Sure.
0: APR, APY.
2: Right. So what is interest? Interest is good if you're getting it, bad if you're paying it. That's
0: right.
2: The way I look at that.
0: Okay.
2: So interest is the cost of borrowing or the reward for saving and investing. So there are different kinds. APR, you've seen that on your credit card, or if you have a card that's a store card, or even a car loan. That's the annual percentage rate. That's the money you're paying, the interest rate and costs and fees. What's APY? If you look at your bank statement, it'll say APY. That's mm-hmm. the annual percentage yield. That's what you're getting for having your money in your bank account. And that interest rate is also including some compound interest there.
0: Right.
2: So that's...
1: You love explaining this, don't you?
2: I do.
0: Her eyes light up.
2: I know. But I feel like people need to know these things.
1: Well, I didn't know what any of this stuff stood for, so this is great. Retirement accounts,
2: yes.
1: 401ks versus IRAs versus Roths.
2: There's so many to choose from. The 401k is the one. You know, this is based off the 1978 law. 401k is the line of the tax code. Oh. I know that's so nerdy, but that's what a 401k is. You get this through your company. It's taxed in retirement. The best thing about the 401k is your company probably gives you a match. There's also something called an IRA. Individual.
1: Never knew that's what it stood for.
2: IRA, individual retirement account. Anybody with earned income can do this. So you don't need to do this through your company. You know, go to Fidelity or Vanguard or one of the big companies and try to start that. There's also the Roth 401k and the IRA. These are after-tax contributions. There are some income limits on the Roths, but look into that, especially if you think later on you want to kind of game what your tax rates are going to be in retirement. And I think you should have a 401k, maybe you should have an IRA and a Roth if it makes sense to do that.
1: Okay. Now, savings accounts, investment accounts, we can invest. There's stocks, there's bonds, mutual funds, ETFs.
2: This is where people get really overwhelmed. So just keep it simple. A stock is buying a piece of a company. You can buy and sell shares in a company. A bond is when you lend money to a company or the government and it pays you interest. Mutual funds, they tend to have higher fees than exchange traded funds. ETF. Have you heard that? ETFs? What kind of ETFs do you have?
1: I'm sure I've heard it.
2: You know, ETFs.
0: You've got some ETFs.
2: These are an easy way to buy into the stock market. I encourage everyone to kind of look into all of these things. These tend to be very low fee. But you know what? You want a mix of all of these kinds of investments for the long term. And you've heard me say this before. Time is your superpower here. The longer you have money in a savings account, earning interest, or in the markets, the better.
0: Compound interest.
2: Stocks are at record highs right now. You know, you just like buy a little bit and forget about it.
0: Christine, thank you. Christine is so talented and so good that she doesn't just work here anymore. No. You can catch Christine Romans' brand new daily show, Current with Christine Romans, streaming on NBC News Now.
3: In fact, you got a skedaddle, don't you?
2: Yeah, I'm going right now.
0: It's a great show if you haven't checked. It really is. Coming up, everyone's favorite coaches, the soccer coaches are here. Jason Sudeikis, Brendan Hunt. We're going to catch up on all things Ted Lasso because it is back, baby. And then later, we've got some of the coolest gadgets for back-to-school season, from cameras to this really cool mini record player and more. We always get excited when we see Jin Jolly. Third hour today, right back at

0: have a plan.
1: Of course you do.
0: Okay.
1: What do you need me to do? Whatever's about to happen, that's a great start.
0: I love you, Ted.
1: I love you too, Willis.
2: We are back now with everybody's favorite coach, Ted Lasso, and his right-hand man, Coach Beard. They parted ways at the end of season three of the hit show in dramatic fashion.
3: Yes, it was dramatic. But guys, get ready. Get ready to believe again, because starting today, Ted Lasso officially back for its highly anticipated fourth season.
4: That's right. And this morning, we are joined by the show's creators and stars themselves, Jason Sudeikis and Brendan Hunt. Guys, it is so great having you both.
3: Congratulations.
5: Thanks for having us.
4: You know, you talk about these duos, Ernie and Bert, Joey and Chandler, Starsky and Hutch, Laurel and Hardy, whatever. What is it about the two of you, your chemistry together, that everybody just loves?
6: Well, we are an even number.
5: Yeah.
6: When we're together, that gets us close.
5: Absolutely.
3: Better than the Stooges.
5: Yeah.
6: They made one number. Fatal mistake.
5: Yeah. Can't divide them in half. Not without a lawsuit or some type of... By the way.
6: Yeah. No, this was a great idea. I forgot about this.
3: After two beers, he actually becomes Ted Lasso.
2: Yes. Yeah. I like that every time we come to you, the beer is just a little bit longer.
4: And the beer is a little stronger, too.
5: Yeah. It starts to fill in. The mustache starts to pop out. I know. I haven't seen us clean shaven. I keep catching us on the monitor. I'm like,
6: who
5: are those hairless, pale...
3: Handsome man.
5: I appreciate this. I'll drink to that.
2: Yeah, exactly. So set us up for the season. Ted's back. He's now coaching the women's team, AFC Richmond's women's soccer team.
5: Correct, yeah.
2: Football team.
5: Well, I can
2: where,
5: give you
2: where are we at?
5: Bilingual. I mean, that's it. You get it. The first episode takes place in Kansas City. That's what we get this week. But because Apple PR has done a wonderful job, spoiler alert. He ends up coaching a women's team. But how we get to that decision is part of the fun.
2: And to
5: catch up to, you know, what's been going on with a lot of our characters the first three seasons, or the last 3 years, excuse me. For a guy that, you know, a character that lives in the questions, that is curious, he's got more questions and is kind of surprised by the answers, especially when it's a group of, you know, 22 plus a 23rd female, as an assistant coach, and it's a confusing time for him.
3: Mm-hmm. Was it like just riding the bike? Like, you take a couple years off from a show like this that was so critically acclaimed, you won all these awards, and you go away for a while. When you went back for that first day of taping, was it just like it had been, or did it take a few days to sort of get back into the rhythm?
6: When we filmed the first episode, I am, another spoiler, not in it. And
5: that's still watch.
6: Though. Yeah. Well, yeah. I mean, it's already been minus a half star on most reviews by aggregate, but that's fine.
3: It doesn't start getting good until you join.
6: That's what some people are saying. Yeah. Just watching the first day we were shooting, we shot in a Kansas City barbecue called Gates, and it was him and Hannah and Jeremy and Juno, and we're going around, you know, one at a time getting their, you know, their close-ups, and like the first Jeremy, like, okay, this is fun. Then it was Hannah, like, this is fun. Then it was Juno, they're really fun. And then we get on this dum-dum, and like, he's not talking at the beginning of the scene, and imagine him with a mustache, and he's, you know, we get the shot on him, and he's already like, this, like a gurning moron, and I'm like, we're fine. Yeah. We're fine.
5: Right back in.
4: So back in 2013, Ted Lasso's character shows up in an NBC sports promo.
5: That's right.
4: And now here it is, that it's this juggernaut.
5: Yeah.
4: Did you have any trepidation when they said, you know, we're going to turn this into, let's turn this into a series?
5: No, because we, Brendan and Joe and I, who'd worked on that commercial together, we were in my place in Brooklyn, and we, like, 3-4 days, we just talked about what could we do? Because we had done one commercial in 2013, one in 2014. And this is like, you know, like, what, January, February of 2015?
6: Yeah.
5: And we were like, is it another commercial? Is it a movie? Is it just, you know, like, I don't know, a poster? Like, what else could it be? You know, and then we just kept coming up with ideas, and we walked out of that, like, 3 days with basically almost identical to the pilot that we ended up shooting, you know, those many years later. And a handful of episodes and a great number of the characters. And it was just a very prolific 3 days.
3: Jeez.
5: And then once we got Bill Lawrence in the mix, who, you know, like, put some gas into this, like, car that was off to the side of the road, then we were off to the races. And But it was that week really that made it seem like, oh, there's more to this than I think any of the three of us realized, and you know, it's proven to be the case. Just content wise, we had no idea that people were going to respond.
3: Productive 3-day meeting.
5: Yeah. Sure was. Yeah.
2: Way more than a poster.
5: Exactly.
7: Yeah.
5: Posters came out of it.
7: Those posters ideas were great. Yeah. A lot of day glow stuff. Yeah, really good.
2: I love watching you guys together, obviously in the show, but in person, I mean, you guys are true friends. You actually just officiated Brennan's wedding.
5: That's
2: you
5: true.
2: Posted some pictures. It looked just like a happy
3: Are you qualified
2: time.
3: To?
5: I am now, yeah.
2: Yeah.
5: Yeah, yeah.
7: The internet can qualify damn near anybody for damn near anything.
3: That's true. Facts.
2: But I'm sure you did make the decision to ask him. I mean, why did you want him to
7: Well, he
2: officiate?
7: Lobbied pretty hard for it.
3: Yeah.
7: It was fairly uncomfortable, and eventually it's like, shut up, dude. Just do it. Fine. It was, as the wedding was coming together, it's like, you know, I'm working on this show. I'm so happy about it. Two of my best friends, him and Joe Kelly. I'm like, okay, one of them's going to officiate. One of them's going to be best man. And just kind of flipped a coin in my head.
2: Yeah.
7: And luckily they both live right by me. So the same day I just drove to his house, asked him.
5: You were behind me. I pulled in my driveway, and I look in the mirror because I was like, I stayed in the car a little bit too long. Sometimes you finish the text before, you know, whatever, before you go in with the kids.
7: Yeah.
5: And it took me a while to get through this. And I look up in the mirror, and I see Brennan's behind me, and I'm like, oh no. What happened? Like, it was almost scarier than a cop. It was like, what did I do? Like I thought he was going to say, be like, whatever he's going to say about the show, like, hey man, you did something at work the other day. Well, I don't know what. And then he asked me that, and I was just like,
2: aww.
5: I was like, yeah, exactly.
3: Aww.
5: I was like, I think I said, are you sure?
3: Have you thought about this?
5: Yeah, have you thought this through? Like, what am I allowed to swear? You know, the normal question. Same thing we asked you guys before.
3: Exactly. That's what we do here.
7: Yeah. I had two beers in my hand for him already.
4: Congratulations on this year's Big Slick.
5: Thank you. Really,
3: I love that you guys have been doing that now.
2: Yeah. That's your favorite event of the year.
3: How long have you been doing it?
5: What are we, 18? Well, Kelly, how old am I? Yeah, I'm quite a dime. I can't remember what year. 15, 16, 17, 18? I mean,
2: One of those numbers. 15.
5: Yeah. But maybe 19, the next year's 20?
3: But every time he comes back, he's always like, God, that's like my favorite.
5: It fills your cup, doesn't it? I feel the same way. And we're so thankful whenever you come out and spotlight us and use this platform to give us hype, because it helps so many folks, helps folks we'll never meet, and that's just good vibes, and that's good karma.
4: Children's mercy there.
5: Yeah, it's incredible. Yeah.
3: By the way, they make a debut. I noticed them in the episode.
5: They get a little shout out. We have a few little shout outs. Thunder Gong, also another charity event that we do with our friend Billy for Steps of Faith. We help amputees get arms and legs. And there's a lot of little Easter eggs for Kansas City folks, especially, you know, friends of ours, both in names. And yeah, we've done that since season one. But the Kansas City episode has all sorts of little nuggets for folks.
4: Guys, always great to have you here.
5: Thanks
7: for having us.
4: And don't forget, Jason, you are going to be sticking around with another beer for the fourth hour.
3: Wow. That's one in the gauntlet.
2: Like, am I getting paid for this? You can get out of
3: here. I think you are.
4: That's right. New season.
7: In a manner of speaking.
4: Of Ted Lasso, out today on Apple TV.
3: And it's Apple money, so it's good money.
5: That's good money.
4: Apple, get you some apple cider.
5: I wouldn't mind. That would be a good pivot. Okay. Yeah.
4: Still ahead, we have rounded up the best back-to-school tech, including some items your college kids may be eyeing, like a blender on the go. Third hour of today. Ooh, mimosas. Third hour of today. I'll be right back.

0: to school.
1: All right. Well, this morning, we've got you and your family covered with some of the best gadgets for students of all ages.
2: Here to walk us through is all this personal tech. You're the personal tech expert of Techish, Jen Jolly. Good morning. Nice to have you here.
3: Good
2: yes,
3: morning.
2: Yes, I know they give us the scripts.
4: This is cool. Haven't seen this before.
3: This is the Extreme Phone Case. It's an iPhone case that you can upload your own photo to. But here's what's crazy. This is e-ink like a Kindle, so there's no battery inside. It works on an app on your phone. You just tap that app. You choose your photo. You can make cartoons out of it. Here's your son.
4: Oh, that's awesome. So you can change it?
3: Okay, that's what's wild. You can change it anytime.
1: Brilliant.
3: You just,
1: no way. Oh, look at that.
4: Look at that handsome couple.
3: Right now, you can exchange from case to case, and coming later this year, somebody from around the world will be able to upload a photo to yours. They have to have the app, and then you have to approve it so you can't, you know, play a joke on him and put a funny thing.
4: Because you know I would. I love this idea.
1: I was going to give that to you for our anniversary.
3: Well, you
4: still
3: can. There's still time. These are the iClever headphones, noise-canceling headphones. This is the 950. One in every seven people in America has some kind of hearing loss. Mm. These make it so they cannot go above 80 decibels.
2: Oh, that's good for
3: And the reason why your kids, like, they can mash that button, that up-volume button, and it will not go over that.
4: That's
3: and then
4: good.
3: It cancels. The noise cancellation on it cuts about half the sound out,
4: that's
3: 35
4: awesome.
3: Decibels.
4: That's
3: and that's the reason they try to crush it and make it louder and louder. Is because, you know, it's noisy in the back seat with all their siblings. So, I love
1: these cameras are great because they have no screen. They're kind of a throwback kind of thing.
3: Yeah, this is the Camp Snap 2. So it's like a disposable camera, but it's not disposable. You can shoot up to 2,000 photos at one time. There's six different filters inside this new Camp Snap 2. You can take about 500 photos before you have to recharge it. And these are fabulous. The idea behind them was you send your kid to camp. They're not allowed to take a smartphone, but you still have a way.
2: How do you have their memories? They just connect.
3: All you do
1: USB.
3: Is point and shoot.
1: Yeah.
3: Remember the
1: Google? It's like an Instamatic.
3: Oh, you connect it to a laptop.
1: With a USB.
3: It goes even to your phone. Your phone,
1: your laptop, your tablet.
4: This is adorable.
3: You guys, this is the tiny vinyl. I'm obsessed. It's a real record player that plays real records. There's one song on each side. This is cute, collectible and kitschy. It'll also go to Bluetooth, so you can play these. I think these are perfect for a dorm room.
1: All right.
3: And they're just so adorable.
1: A blender for a dorm room.
3: The Oster blender. This is for smoothies on the go. So this is for that person who has a giant blender at home but never has a smoothie, still buys those $10 smoothies. Because you don't have them when you need them.
1: Right.
3: What I like about this one is I make smoothies all the time and they get stuck and I have to shake it like I'm making a cocktail.
1: Yeah.
3: But this one, the blade automatically reverses itself.
1: Oh, that's amazing.
2: Oh, that's
4: and Jim, last but not least, these mini speakers. What's so special about them?
3: You guys, this is the IKEA CalSoup $10 Bluetooth speaker that has way better sound than $10 ever has any reason
2: to
3: be.
4: $10?
3: Yeah,
1: that's amazing.
2: They're cute.
3: $10, you can daisy chain up to 100 of them.
1: Oh, wow.
3: Bluetooth speakers.
4: Explain that concept. Daisy chain.
3: Okay, so
1: you could put them all around.
4: I know, but I want.
3: You can make one
4: know.
3: Talk to another. You can play the same song on up to 100 of them.
4: Got it.
3: At the same time.
2: It gets surround sound.
3: They are not waterproof. So remind your kids who in the frat parties they're not going to stand up to that, not to the pool, but for $10.
1: But it's study hall.
3: Yeah,
1: be great.
3: Everybody,
2: that's awesome.
3: Perfect
4: Thank
3: for
4: you,
3: dorm
4: Jen.
3: Room.
2: These are great, Jen. Thank you so much.
3: Thank you.
2: All right, coming up, a new list of what to read this month, including the fan favorite sci-fi novel that's now heading to the big screen. Best-selling author Brooke Aberick is here sharing her picks. And later, hitting the kitchen and making a fresh summer pasta using all the best seasonal ingredients when we come back.

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2: Her debut romance novel called Phoebe Berman's Gonna Lose It. It came out earlier this year. It was an instant New York Times bestseller. She's also known from the hip hop culture and comedy podcast. Brooke and Connor make a podcast. Welcome to the show.
3: Thank you so much for having me.
2: This is going to be great. We're so excited to have you.
3: I'm very excited to be here. Thank you.
2: Let's plot through these books here. Let's start with this Heartbreak and the Hope.
3: Yes, this is Lost and Found by Tara DeWitt. She is one of my favorite romance authors. She is the master of writing things that are the perfect mix of emotional and seamy. She deals with some really emotional topics, but does it in a way that's never too heavy.
2: Okay.
3: This one deals a lot with grief. So our main characters are Bea and Silas, and they're both kind of on these grieving journeys independently. Bea has just lost her best friend, and Silas is kind of dealing with the aftermath of a very traumatic firefighting accident. Yes. And so they kind of come together and help each other heal.
2: Okay.
3: And during that process, you know, sparks fly and romance ensues.
1: That's my kind of book.
3: Well,
4: next one is a post-apocalyptic novel about this guy trying with his dog trying to find survivors after a bad thing happens.
3: Yeah, a bad thing happened. A flu pandemic kind of wiped out most of humanity. And a pilot lives alone in an airfield. Well, not alone. He lives with his dog and his plane. And one
2: day, a little bit alone.
3: But he receives a transmission in his plane one day that gives him hope that there are still some survivors out there.
4: And there's going to be a movie?
3: There's going to be a movie with Jacob Elordi, who's a very good friend of mine. Oh. Yes. I've never met him, but.
2: But if you met him, he would be a good friend of yours.
3: Absolutely.
1: That's really cool.
3: Yeah.
1: This next one. It's kind of like a grown-up version of The Breakfast Club?
3: Yes, it's very feel-good, laugh-out-loud funny. It's about a woman who is working a corporate job and wants to climb up the corporate ladder, but then finds herself completely unemployed and aimless and finds herself in the position of becoming the super for her apartment building. Yes, and so her tenants are what make this book really funny. It's such a quirky cast of characters, and it's such a great book about finding yourself and it never being too late to start over.
2: You got some good picks here. This next one's a thriller. I like a thriller.
3: Yes, you'll like this one. This takes place on an island in Vermont where 100 years ago a group of women went missing. They just up and vanished. No one knows what happens to them. And in the present day, they're making a movie about these women who disappeared.
2: Okay.
3: So the cast and crew go to this island. So one by one, the cast and crew also start disappearing.
4: Wow.
3: Yeah.
2: The unknown.
3: Yep. And so it really keeps you turning the page until the very end. I love Riley Sager.
4: So tell us about your podcast, Brooke.
3: My podcast, Brooke and Connor Make a Podcast, we really just kind of talk about a lot of nothing. But I can tell you about my book.
4: Yes.
3: Which is Phoebe Berman's Gonna Lose It. It's my debut novel.
2: You crushed it. Everyone's ready.
3: I really appreciate that. I'm an anxious person, which you probably know based off of what I was telling you before we started filming. But I wanted to write about an anxious woman in the romantic space. So Phoebe is a hopeless romantic who has very severe intimacy anxiety. And so she is about to turn 30, and she has not yet lost her virginity. I'm not going to say much more than that. But basically, she goes from having zero love interests to three love interests.
2: Oh, wow.
3: Yeah, and she's giving herself the 30 days before her 30th birthday to kind of make everything happen.
4: And this is going to be on Netflix?
3: It's going to be on Netflix.
1: Oh, congratulations.
4: Congratulations.
2: Yeah. This is huge.
3: Thank you so much.
4: Wow.
2: Your grandparents are watching.
3: Hi, Mom and Pop Up. They made me nervous. They said they told all their friends to watch, so that's why I was feeling kind of sick before we started.
2: Now I'm feeling better.
1: So you didn't pass out,
3: which I was scared of. And thank you for making me feel so comfortable. And thanks for having me.
4: You come back anytime.
3: Oh, thanks.
2: We love your energy.
3: I love you guys.
2: To see all of her recommendations, just go to today.com/books. Coming up, a summer staple turned elevated dish. We're going to whip up a delicious watermelon feta salad and a little bit more in the third hour. You're our favorite guest today.
1: No!
2: Yes!
3: You're kidding!
2: Better than

0: This morning in Today Food, we are celebrating fresh summer flavors.
1: New York Times food columnist Eric Kim is here to teach us how to level up our summer pastas and watermelon.
2: Eric's also the author of the best-selling cookbook, Korean American Food That Tastes Like Home. Eric, good to see you again.
3: Welcome. Good to see you. Guys. Okay, Thank you so much.
2: So much zucchini now at the farmers markets. How do we get it?
3: Yeah, I think the most important thing is to salt it first. We were talking earlier about mushy zucchini. We grew up with that. Right. So I just really love to salt it first.
0: Oh.
3: What that does is it draws out moisture so that it doesn't wet up the, because steam is what makes things soggy.
1: How long do you let it sit after you?
3: I do it for about 30 minutes.
0: Okay.
3: Because now I want to prepare all my ingredients. The thing about aglio e olio, which is what we're making, garlic and oil pasta, is it really needs to all be ready because it's so quick as soon as it's in the pan.
1: Okay.
3: So I just like to, while you're like tearing up these chilies.
0: What is this?
3: And so this is a guajillo chili. It's a Mexican chili. It has, I call it like, it has a Christmassy fruitiness.
0: Okay. Is it spicy?
3: I mean, it's spicy a little bit, but
0: smoky.
3: It's more warm and smoky and so savory.
0: Mm-hmm.
3: And what it does is it tints the oil red
2: so
3: like that.
2: Okay, so you got some olive oil. And what's
3: and that's 10 garlic cloves, thinly sliced.
2: I like it.
3: Which is just a whole head. And then I also like to saute some whole parsley leaves in there.
2: Okay.
3: So I'm trying to get all of those really minimalist flavors to season the oil.
2: So you cook that.
3: We just cook it down, yeah. Mm-hmm. And then we just add the pasta to
2: it. So it's already cooked.
3: It's already cooked. Mm. The pasta, you boil
0: what's
3: it on the side.
0: What's the zucchini doing?
3: So the zucchini, you're going to add it here. So these are the salted zucchini that have been drying now.
2: Pat them dry.
3: Yeah, because the water comes out, and now we can dry it out. And you just add it to the pot.
0: So you don't have to cook them.
3: Yeah, so the point of this is if you cook the zucchini just gently, it still has a bite. So take a bite and let me know what you think. And there's so much more flavor than you would think.
2: This is
0: so
2: great.
3: And we only had a few ingredients, but I call it like Olive Garden-y pasta.
0: Yeah,
2: I like
0: that. Oh my gosh, it's
3: so very Italian-American.
2: A lot of watermelon right now.
3: A lot of watermelon right now. So I'm really excited about this salad because it's something that I picked up bussing tables at a restaurant called Caps on the Water in St. Augustine. I was 19 years old, and I was bussing this salad every day, every night. And I didn't get to taste it until the end of the summer because I didn't, because I was a busser. But at the end of the summer, I took a, if you guys want to take a plate and try it. So one thing about this salad is you're sort of layering flavors. The watermelon is sweet, so a little balsamic really picks it up.
2: Interesting.
3: And that tastes really good together.
2: Mm-hmm.
3: And then on top of this, I also like to add some feta. So actually, I love these huge shards of feta.
2: Mm-hmm.
3: You can kind of like just add them like this. And I like cutting them into triangles because I think it's pretty.
2: Yeah.
0: Yeah,
2: so
0: it
2: kind of mimics the watermelon.
3: It mimics the watermelon. And then after this, you're sort of seasoning it.
2: Right.
3: I like to season the rest of the dish with olive oil.
2: Okay, and then a little basil and a little basil.
1: That's something.
3: And a little
1: pepper.
3: Salt.
2: Mm-hmm.
3: What do you guys think of that flavor? Some pepper would be great.
0: Salty freshness.
3: Yes.
2: All right.
3: And then the basil adds a lot. That aroma.
0: Yes.
3: I mean, you can just smell it as soon as we're done.
2: Eric, we always love when you stop.
3: Thank you for having
2: me.
3: So
2: much.
3: I appreciate
2: love it.
3: Yeah.
2: Have a great rest of your summer.
3: You too.
2: Don't forget, scan the QR code or head to today.com/food for these recipes and more. Third article.

0: Coming up in the third hour tomorrow, Sue Bird is stopping by. She's got a big announcement about U.S. women's basketball.
1: First, though, on Jenna and Chanel, reality TV star Harry Giles is here.
2: All right, everybody have a great weekend. We hope you'll be back to see us tomorrow.
0: Bye-bye.
2: Until then, bye-bye. Bye-bye.
0: Good morning. Welcome to Today. We'll start with our breaking news.
3: Start with the weather this morning.
2: Temperatures start to warm up. That's your latest weather. Pop start.
3: Yeah, welcome. This is Pop Start.
4: I started dancing. Yeah. I loved it.
5: 3, 2, 1.
3: Why do we stop?
6: My best life is here at the Today Show.
3: Yeah. Summer energy on the plaza. Next level.
5: Thanks, ladies.
3: We're just getting started, folks.
2: Best time of the morning.

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1: and Chanel.
0: We got it. Yeah, we're shining.
1: With today's guest co-host, Willie Geist, plus actor Jason Sudeikis and TV personality Harry Jowsey.
0: Everything feels all right with Jenna and Chanel. We're shining.
3: Wednesday, it's August the 5th. Look who's here. I'd like to call you Sunday Today's Willie Geist.
4: I do belong to Sunday Today.
3: Well, you also belong here.
4: You know, that song is so catchy.
3: Don't you like
4: it? Did you hear me before you came up? He got it. I can't say.
3: No, you do. You got it.
4: It's just very catchy.
3: Isn't it good?
4: Yeah.
3: I like that they're still playing it.
4: Well, I kind of asked for it.
3: You asked for a longer version?
4: Yeah, that's
3: guys,
4: the director's
3: we have a great show.
4: Huge show.
3: I mean,
4: I'm so lucky to be here
3: isn't
4: today.
3: Isn't it so fun to have Jason Sudeikis here with
4: Jason
3: us?
4: Jason Sudeikis.
3: Ted Lasso is back. For many of us, I finished Hacks, which is a great show.
4: Great show.
3: Just in time for Ted Lasso.
4: It's perfect.
3: Right?
4: Season 4 is out today. Season 3 had this 3-season arc. It ended 3 years ago. Felt like it was over.
3: Well,
4: for
3: they
4: good.
3: Said he sat right here. I remember with Hoda and me, and he said it's over. But they back.
4: They're back. They're
3: sometimes
4: back.
3: It's hard not to bring something back that's good
4: and to do it the right way. And we'll talk to him about the concept.
3: Yes.
4: This time, how they're coming back. So I interviewed him yesterday for Sunday Today, coming up this weekend.
3: Yes.
4: There's a famous scene in season 1 of Ted Lasso where he throws darts. He says barbecue sauce drills the.
3: Oh, yeah.
4: So we sat down for a long time, had a great conversation. Then we threw some darts together. He is a, let me just say, he's an excellent dart thrower.
3: You know what? Jason reads athletic to me.
4: Yeah. Oh, he's definitely.
3: Right?
4: He played college basketball.
3: College?
4: He's that athletic. Yes.
3: His
4: yes.
3: sister started one of my favorite workouts in New York City.
4: The
3: it's called the forward
4: family.
3: Space.
4: Really? What does that involve?
3: Or forward space. I can't remember. It's the forward or just forward. But I like to go there. It's a dance.
4: Oh, fun.
3: She's as cute as he is.
4: Yeah.
3: And, they're athletes, that
4: He's
3: family.
4: He's great. Smart, creative, very kind, really thoughtful conversation.
3: Oh, goodness.
4: So you can see that coming up this weekend on Sunday.
3: Okay, but you also, did you win the darts?
4: We tied. I know that sounds terrible. I know.
3: Have you ever heard rock, paper, scissors? You never tie.
4: We
3: do two
4: got
3: out of three.
4: I'll let him tell us. We got it down to one. All right, we said, this is it. Whoever wins this round wins. And it's a game where you add up the numbers. And by a different combination of numbers, we both added up to 55. I know. I don't love a tie.
3: How's summer been? You went to Bon Jovi.
4: We saw Bon Jovi. So Christina and I, my wife, both from New Jersey, which means you're born to love Bon Jovi.
3: Yeah.
4: As everyone
3: like
4: does.
3: Like it's
4: anyway,
3: in your DNA.
4: But you don't, you're just born with it.
3: Yeah.
4: And Slippery When Wet, their big album with Living on a Prayer and all that, came out in August of 1986. I met Christina in sixth grade 2 weeks after the album came out.
3: What?
4: So what I mean is like, that album was on fire when we first met. So
3: God,
4: it's like our first memories together.
3: I can imagine her with a little
4: together.
3: Side pony.
4: She had a perm. In fact, the first time I met Bon Jovi, John, I said, my wife and you in 1987 had the same haircut. And they did. That permy long hair.
3: Yes.
4: And the show was incredible. He did this run at Madison Square Garden 9 nights. He had
3: Isn't
4: the vocal
3: amazing?
4: Surgery and came back. Absolutely crushed it. So fun to see him back doing what he does so well.
3: Why is it that summer concerts are more fun than any other
4: There's
3: season.
4: There's something about
3: right?
4: it. Right? You feel free.
3: Yes.
4: Maybe you don't have school the next day
3: Even
4: or whatever.
3: Even if you do, like I'm going to go see the Mumford & Sons.
4: At the Garden?
3: Yeah. Do you like how I call them the Mumford & Sons?
4: I think I'll see you there.
3: You're going?
4: We should go together.
3: Yeah. Okay. I mean, I'm going with a
4: like
3: couple.
4: Like how we make plans before, on
3: on TV.
4: Yeah.
3: But on a weeknight, I wouldn't do a week. And if it was January, I'd not
4: That's
3: be at
4: right.
3: the
4: That's
3: Mumford
4: right.
3: & Sons.
4: And it takes the right band to get you out on
3: right?
4: a weeknight, too. Mumford qualifies.
3: It's the summer. It's the summer.
4: It's the summer, man.
3: Should we talk about one of our favorites, Michael B. Jordan?
4: The coolest.
3: This is big news.
4: Yes.
3: The first teaser trailer from the Thomas Crown Affair, which he stars in, just dropped.
4: Look at this guy.
3: He will star and he will direct the movie. Well, he already probably has directed the movie. It comes out next year. Look at this.
4: Like, it looks so good.
3: This is action-packed, man.
4: He's also, like, just so smooth in a James Bond kind of way.
3: Yeah.
4: The cooler.
3: Thomas Crown.
4: Right? In the rankings of coolest living human beings, he's in the top 5 or 10, probably.
3: Yeah,
4: right?
3: top 5.
4: I don't even know who the other ones are.
3: No, he's me so neither.
4: Cool. Earlier this week, though, Bustle called out Michael. For what? Well, because of posting this carousel of red carpet photos saying... Oh. We love that y'all ready to order, yet server post. What did that say?
3: Wait,
4: what
3: sorry.
4: Did I just say?
3: Wait, go back.
5: Can you take that
3: they
5: from the top?
3: They said he loved that y'all ready to order yet server pose.
4: Oh, I shouldn't speak that. I shouldn't have said that.
3: But
4: you shouldn't have either.
3: I don't get it. Y'all ready to order? Oh, he's like a waiter.
4: I didn't feel prepared for that
3: But moment. What does the yet mean? We don't know.
4: Yeah.
3: And
4: anyway,
3: we're moving on.
4: The point is, he does the same pose. That really tripped us up.
3: Yeah,
4: on the red carpet, he does that. And it is a hard thing to know what to do with your hands.
3: He also kind of looks like he sings in the choir.
4: No, he's not here. No, he's not in the Sound of Music.
3: He's like, ole do re mi.
4: That was really good. You're getting so much better.
3: See what I mean?
4: There's a little of it. I think it's classy. The hands are folded. You got to have, just stick with one thing because
3: okay.
4: It is awkward. Where do you put them?
3: Well, fans weighed in, including Kevin Hart. He wrote, the hardest thing in the world is to find something to do with your hands on the red carpet. He's totally right. And not everybody walks red carpets.
4: This is very relatable.
3: No,
4: how do you pose at home
3: when you're on
4: the red carpet?
3: But you know when somebody's like, okay, let's take a shot by ourselves. Like, oh, you look beautiful. Let's take your solo shot.
4: No one's ever said that to me, but go ahead.
3: You've said it to Christina, I'm sure.
4: Yeah, yeah. That's
3: like,
4: true.
3: She's standing
4: that's
3: in
4: true.
3: Front of, like, the Eiffel Tower
4: Good.
3: Or something. I'm
4: yes.
3: just making up a
4: yes.
3: monument.
4: No, you're right about
3: and
4: that.
3: And you're like, hold on, let me get your picture.
4: Correct.
3: And I'm sure she said the same to you.
4: I don't get a lot of that around the house. How do you pose solo? Do you have any looks
3: well,
4: at this? Or?
3: Okay, I don't
4: know. Let's see.
3: Let's
4: no?
3: see.
4: Oh. Okay.
3: I don't know, y'all. It's hard. It's hard out there.
4: You've got the hands, like one in three, you've got the same hands.
3: Oh.
4: I go hands in pockets because I don't know what to do with them.
3: No, I like a hands in pocket. You want to know why?
4: Do you like that? Okay.
3: Yeah, because look what it does. It gives you a little...
4: What, a little space.
3: What we want is a little space here.
4: Okay.
3: Because otherwise you're just one large square.
4: Mm-hmm.
3: SpongeBob SquarePants. You want
4: right.
3: a little...
4: Just flare out
3: You want a little
4: bit.
3: Thing. But then
4: yes.
3: these days...
4: Oh, that's good.
3: No, no.
4: Do
3: it's
4: that. Oh, don't do
3: it's
4: that.
3: It's over.
4: Oh, now what do you do?
3: It's over. According to Talia, it's over.
4: The arm on your hip
3: this.
4: Is over? So what do you do?
3: So I don't know what I do. I think you're supposed to go... Oh, well, a lot of the girls... Okay, I'll teach you. A lot of the girls are doing the breastplate.
4: Oh. We're up here?
3: Above the breast.
4: Is that right? Up
3: a
4: on
3: lot
4: the
3: of
4: plate?
3: Girls are, a lot of girls are doing this. Some girls kind
4: of... Oh, down here on the like. The
3: but see,
4: hem of the
3: with
4: pants.
3: The space.
4: So it's all about creating
3: but
4: space.
3: But the problem
4: it feels
3: is,
4: like.
3: It's all about space.
4: Yeah,
3: the problem
4: yeah.
3: is when people are like, let's take your picture and you're solo, you freeze and
4: yeah,
3: you
4: yeah.
3: don't know what to do
4: you
3: with
4: tight.
3: Your hands.
4: You get tight.
3: Right?
4: You get into that SpongeBob
3: don't, you
4: pose.
3: Know, yeah,
4: yeah,
3: and then all of a sudden you're
4: oh,
3: a square.
4: Boy.
3: You're a square. You're a full square.
4: I find, I don't want to say too much because my children don't like when I talk about them on TV, but teenagers now know how to pose because they've grown up in this Instagram world where if you're like, let me take a shot, all of a sudden it's like supermodels.
3: I know.
4: And they look great.
3: Well,
4: I'm not. It's
3: also,
4: not a criticism. It's just like they know something we didn't know.
3: We also have to just talk about it, but you know, we've told you around here it's Sad Girl Summer.
4: It is?
3: It's what Sad happened? Girl Summer because we have Gracie Abrams out with new music, Olivia Rodrigo's album. They're all like breakup songs.
4: Oh, got it.
3: And kind of, and emo.
4: Yeah.
3: Our daughters, my children smell like this.
4: Right. No teeth is a thing, right? I know.
3: No, and then we did our family Christmas card picture, my mother-in-law with all the cousins this weekend, and Mila's like, kids, lock in. Kids.
4: Oh, there's the voice.
3: She didn't say it like that. That
4: we
3: voice also was born, but she's like, everybody lock in. This is going to be one for the cards, which I thought was hilarious. And then it's like,
4: yeah,
3: I'm like, are you happy? Because I know you're happy.
4: Right.
3: But they don't, they want to keep the braces kind of confined in their teeth.
4: And guess what? They're watching girls on Instagram go, oh, that's how I stand. And that's how
3: yeah,
4: I pose.
3: Yeah, but Mila didn't even have Instagram.
4: She's seen it.
3: It just trickles down.
4: She's got a burner account. I hate to break
3: Mila
4: it to you.
3: Mila does not have
4: I
3: a burner.
4: I hate to break it
3: Mila
4: to you.
3: Does Mila, not,
4: tell your mom tonight
3: no,
4: at dinner.
3: No, Mila does not have a burner account.
4: Okay.
3: She does, right. She's not like me. All right, you guys. Oh, do you want to hear the voice?
4: On the plate.
3: For some reason, no, the music's coming, but for some reason, this weekend when I was on my family vacation, I have a new alter ego. His name is Todd.
4: Oh, no.
3: And my family was like, time for you to leave.
4: Henry.
3: And like, Henry got home yesterday. I'm like, honey, I'm home. He's like, please leave. We got a great show
4: Bless
3: for you.
4: Bless you, Henry.
3: Sorry, it comes out in weird times,
4: I'm on my
3: too.
4: Plate. Go ahead.
3: We got a great show for you. Star of the new reality dating series, Let's Marry Harry. Harry Jousy is here.
4: But first, as promised, Jason Sudeikis, if he's still here.
3: He's about to leave.
4: On the much anticipated return of Ted Lasso.

0: It has been 3 years since Ted Lasso said goodbye to AFC Richmond to return home to his family in the U.S. Now, everyone's favorite coach, played by Jason Sudeikis, is back.
1: That's right. The Emmy-winning show returning for a fourth season where Ted takes on his biggest challenge yet, coaching this time a women's football team. Take a look.
2: Oi, welcome back. It's good to see you.
3: You too.

0: We thought we were going to run together.
1: I would have loved to. I thought I was playing the drums. And I was
2: That's fine.
0: Let us fall apart.
1: I apologize.
3: You can do the drums. You still got the cold beer with you.
1: This is number two.
3: What number? Okay, two.
1: Yeah, from the 8 o'clock.
0: Yeah, He's been drinking it very slowly.
1: Yeah. I want to be coherent for you guys and the people at home. And
0: we appreciate
1: I don't want to fall asleep.
0: We are so excited that Ted Lasso is back. Like,
1: thanks.
0: It feels like we've been, you know, you told Hoda and I he was gone forever.
1: Mm-hmm.
0: We said a little goodbye.
1: Yeah.
0: We gave him a funeral, and yet, here he is.
1: Yeah.
0: Like, are you as happy as we are?
1: I am. I was always enthusiastic and very thankful that people were, you know, upset that it was ending and wish it was going to be more. That wasn't enough to factor into, like, doing more. It has to sort of come from, like, within our own little sort of incubation, creative and whatnot. But yeah, it's been really fun. I mean, it was great just to even voice the idea of doing more to, you know, my core group of friends, Brennan and Joe, but then also the other writers, and then the spillover and with the crew, and just, you know, the new friends that we've made along the way, some of which we'll get to meet later. Yeah, it's been great.
3: What does it feel like today? The show's out to the world. You work so hard on these things. Like, as the guy who created and stars in it, what does this day feel like?
1: It's nice. It's a little bit like, okay,
3: yeah,
1: here you go. Like, I hope you dig it. Like, we made it with the you know, the same love and thoughtfulness we made the first three seasons. And I only ever knew, for me personally, it was like even the first season, like, oh, I really like this. Mm-hmm. And that's all you can sort of go with. And the fact that other people did too really feels very, very, very moving, very neat. Like, it's like, but I, by no means do you want to be like, I knew it. I told you so. Yeah. Like we talked about the other day. Like, like, you don't want to spook the muses and have them be like, oh, this guy thinks he's all that. He's like, would never try that. So I'm excited to see it. And it's all in Kansas. First episode's all back. We shot it back home, my hometown, Kansas City.
0: Oh,
1: so
0: I love
1: it's
0: that.
1: Fun. It's a little love letter to the place that I'm very proud to be from. And we, you know, have a lot of friends and family there still.
0: I'm so happy as a mom of two girls. And I know a lot of moms probably feel this way, that it focuses on women's sports.
1: Mm, yep.
0: But therefore, a lot of the dudes that were in the first three season got the old axe. You know what I'm saying?
1: Yeah, I mean,
0: No, but you called each of them personally and let them know.
1: Yes. Yeah, because I didn't want them to hear it from the internet or agents or lawyers or, you know, I felt, you know, what would Ted Lasso do? What would a coach do? And he would call his players and let them know, hey, we're, you know, it was important. Yeah. That, like, you didn't do anything wrong.
0: Yeah.
1: Your character, nobody's, you know, character has passed away or anything.
0: Yeah.
1: We're just taking the camera and we're moving it from over here to over here.
0: Yeah.
1: Like that universe is still going on. You know, we touch on them and there's little glimpses and, you know,
0: I was going to say maybe in season 5.
1: Oh, here we go again.
0: Right?
1: This is unbelievable.
0: I know.
3: She's already jumped.
1: I already. Like, let's leave them
0: alone. Well,
3: can I enjoy this day?
0: I know. I'm sorry, but I just feel like we need to know what's happening next.
1: That's right.
3: Yeah.
1: That's true.
0: Right?
1: I mean, that's good journalism.
3: Yeah.
1: You know what I mean?
3: Rock solid, right?
1: Yeah. Woodward and Bernstein over here.
0: Nobody's ever seen that. I appreciate
3: it. Look out.
0: Exactly.
3: Yeah.
0: Exactly.
3: Very cool moment at the World Cup final where you brought out Bieber as Ted Lasso in a moment
0: that was so
3: perfectly
0: good.
3: Fit the show.
1: Yeah.
3: What was that like?
1: I mean, I've known Justin for a long time when he hosted and musical guest at SNL. And I mean, he's coachable. That's me giving him notes. Come on, just act like a player. And then this, I love getting the shout out. That sign, Believe.
0: Brendan
1: sent me that text the night before our rehearsal. He goes, hey, what if we had a Believe sign that said Believe? I dropped my phone and it just floated up. It was such a good idea. I was like, dude, killer. So the fact that, you know, Chris Martin from Coldplay, who put it all together, like, allowed us to do that, have a little creative input too. But yeah, I mean, Justin's remarkable. And
0: I was there and you guys killed it.
1: It was fun. It was fun.
0: Okay, well, Ted in the show famously bakes biscuits.
1: Yes.
0: So we wanted to play a little game. We'll bring out our biscuits. Thank you so much.
1: Excellent.
3: Yeah, all right.
0: This is, it's called Risk It for the Biscuit.
1: Okay, Risk It for the Biscuit.
3: Sorry, I missed that. Missed my cue. Risk It for the Biscuit.
0: Risk It for the Biscuit.
3: Okay, so there's seven biscuit boxes in front of you.
1: Yep, correct.
3: Each has a unique question and a biscuit inside.
1: Okay.
3: You pick three boxes, open one at a time, read the question aloud, keep the biscuit, answer.
0: Hopefully they're as good as the biscuits you guys eat.
1: Yeah, I mean, you would have to ask Hannah. I've never actually had them, but I know.
0: You've never gotten curious and just said, I want to taste what this biscuit tastes like?
1: I am not biscuit curious, no.
0: Okay.
1: All right. Oh, who was your first celebrity crush?
3: Oh, wow.
0: Oh, wow. That's
2: okay.
0: A,
2: okay.
0: I told you
2: going
0: we're
2: right
0: real
2: in.
0: Journalist.
1: Right off the bat. Anne Ryan King.
0: Anne
1: from
0: Ryan?
1: From Annie.
0: Oh.
3: Oh.
0: Then,
3: oh, yeah. Yeah, now I got it.
1: Yeah.
3: Yeah.
0: Yeah, you, little Annie?
1: I mean, yeah.
0: She
1: was Danny Warbucks' like right-hand woman.
3: Yes.
1: Oh. Kind of a love interest.
0: Yes. Oh, yeah.
1: She was in Chicago.
0: Oh, yeah.
1: I mean, she's a dancer. I mean, yes. That, but the great
3: wow.
1: voice.
3: What a pull.
0: Did you feel that way too?
3: Yes, as a young man.
1: Yeah.
3: Yeah. Yeah.
0: Okay,
3: no,
0: good.
3: She was cool and beautiful. She was nice to Annie.
1: Yeah.
3: Like,
0: yeah, she was
3: she's
0: nice
3: a great
0: to
3: dancer.
0: Annie. She was
1: mega talented. Yeah. One of my, I got to meet her later in life because my sister Kristen did like her dance thing that she had down in Florida. And it was like, oh, hi. Played it very cool, but yeah.
0: Tell your sister Kristen hi. Okay, next box.
1: Genesis, hi.
3: Yeah.
1: All right, there we go. Done. All right, here we go. Who is your all-time SNL Mount Rushmore? Oh, ooh. Lord. All right. It's still only four people, right?
0: Yeah, I think they're...
1: Yeah. let's see. I mean, one and two, again, we spoke about it the other day, are Will Ferrell and Eddie Murphy.
0: Yes. Mm-hmm.
1: I got to put Kristen Wiig up there.
0: Yes. Mm.
1: And then I'm going to put a Weekend Update anchor. I'm going to put Norm MacDonald.
3: Ooh, Norm.
1: Yeah.
3: That's the late great Norm MacDonald.
1: The late great. Yes. All right. Here we go.
3: Good.
1: Third.
3: Oh.
1: This is
3: it's a lot.
1: Exploratory. All right. What is your biggest relationship ick?
3: Oh, wow.
0: Hard hitting.
1: Yeah. I mean, I guess, what would it be? But a relationship need not be romantic. I think it's when, I think it's you know, not communicating well. Yeah. Letting communication only happen through texting and emojis.
3: Agreed.
1: I think that's not enough.
3: Agreed.
1: No. I think you gotta have the hard conversations face to face as often as possible.
0: Yeah. All right. Well, enjoy those biscuits, but you're not going anywhere.
3: No.
1: Not
3: believe it or not, you're sticking around.
0: One more second.
3: Joined by some of the new cast members. Very excited about this. Of Ted Lasso, season four.
0: There they are.

0: and moved on. We are back with Ted Lasso star Jason Sudeikis and the four new members of the AFC Richmond family, Tanya Reynolds, Abby Hearn, Faye Marsay, and Jude Mack.
1: This is very exciting because Ted is coaching the Lady Greyhounds this time around. 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Take a look.
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3: Whoa. 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
3: Wait, so hold on. 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
7: But on Tuesdays and Thursdays, we get to keep our toiletries overnight.
3: Oh, okay.
0: Wow. Yeah. Isn't that the way? The women's sports don't get necessarily the same funding, huh? Isn't that what we're going to see?
8: A little bit.
0: Okay, so Tanya, you play a coach. Yeah. What went into it? I hear that you aren't necessarily the most athletic. I heard that from you. So you called Jason and you were like, are you sure?
9: Yeah, well, I just wanted you to know so that there were no surprises when I turn up and you saw, oh, that's a noodle. That's not even a human being.
10: A noodle in a tracksuit.
9: That's a noodle pretending to be a person. So I just wanted you to know.
8: And I heard it loud and clear and just went against all of my instincts.
1: And it works out.
8: So far, so good.
1: You totally pull it off. I'm curious, actually, to all of you, what it was like, Abby, I'll start with you, to get this phone call, this iconic show, Ted Lasso, that had been on for three seasons, to say, we'd like you to be a part of the next version of this show. What was that like?
11: I mean, insane. I had to ask my agent to repeat what she'd said. I was like, hang on. Say that again, sorry. I was in Marks and Spencer's. You don't have that.
0: Yes. No, but that's still true.
10: Marks and Spencer's.
0: Excellent. Excellent.
8: So you can also buy pants there.
11: Yeah.
10: You can buy it.
0: You can buy it. Yes.
8: It's really, yeah.
11: Shut up, Marks and Spencer's.
12: I'm working harder than they need to.
11: I just dropped my basket and I was like, physically, metaphorically, dropped my basket and ran out of the store to call everyone I knew.
0: Oh, I love that. What about you when you found out?
10: Yeah, I felt like I'd won a competition, actually. I was like, wow, I've won a competition to visit Ted Lasso's set. That's how I felt on the first day. Seeing Jason with everything on the visor, I was like, I've won a competition. But then I got to, you know, I love football, soccer, sorry.
0: The World Cup just happened. You changed your minds around.
10: Thank you. Yeah, I love football. So to get to do the acting and the football together, I felt like a 10-year-old running around.
0: So did you play football?
10: Yeah, I played till I was about 16, and then I got a really bad knee injury. So then the acting and the theatre took over. Yeah, what a dream job, really. Yeah. Mm-hmm.
1: Jude, you're a very convincing goalkeeper.
12: Thank you so much.
1: And you have acting. You have unconventional style that people will see in the series. What was this experience like for you to first get the phone call, but also to go through it with all these wonderful actors?
12: I mean, amazing. We've had just the best time ever, I think. I mean, it's been kind of a dream. It was very surreal to get the call. And then we did a lot of boot camp. We did a lot of training to become footballers. And I mean, most of my job in this is just pretending not to be scared of the ball when they're kicking it at my face and bare hands. Yeah. Thanks so much for that, by the way. It's dangerous, basically. Yep. Yeah.
0: So, Faye, we saw that you got injured on day one.
10: Yeah, I had been.
0: It was like a boot camp.
10: The first day of boot camp.
0: You all went to boot camp.
10: We all went to boot camp.
0: So you could be convincing.
10: And I hadn't slept the night before because I'd been to the England final, the Euro final, and then flown back from Switzerland.
12: Super
10: hadn't slept. And professional, yeah. And it was our first day together. So everyone was really nervous but really excited. And I just was charging around like a 10-year-old. I hadn't slept. And instead of kicking the ball, I kicked the floor. I am good at football. I just like to point that out.
8: Sure.
10: But on this day, I was not. So then I had 4 days where I couldn't play, and I just watched these lot do it.
12: She'd been talking such a big
0: game. she was like, I play, I know how to do this.
8: You see this, boom. Kicked up a divot like a bad golf swing.
1: Yeah, right.
10: Definitely crying in the car on the way home.
1: But you recovered nicely. Jason, what's it like, not just for Ted Lasso to coach this team, but for you to put the show together and lead a cast of a different kind of team this time?
8: I mean, it's been so fun. I mean, it's such a blast the first 3 years that part of the impetus to do it again was the hope to recreate that fun, and we did it in spades. Yeah, I mean, I think truly one of the most enjoyable things is to watch the group like sort of congeal and coagulate and become a team within themselves. And when I hear about the, you know, first it starts with, oh, they have a text chain. Great. And then and then they're going out and then they're supporting each other, like even postseason, like, you know, come and see, you know, your show, which just closed in the West End. Mm-hmm. And then all that stuff just I love, because that's reminds me a lot of actual team sports that I played as a kid. Yeah. Certainly reminds me of my time and my generation at SNL. Yes. We still, you know, hang out and see each other, not even outside of even the 10, 40, 50, you know, year anniversaries. And so, yeah, just to see them, you know, get on with each other is lovely.
1: No. We've been lucky enough to get a sneak peek. It is phenomenal. Ted Lasso fans are going to be so happy to see
9: the show
1: they love, but also to be introduced to this incredible group of new actors. So congratulations to all of you.
0: Thank you. Congrats.
1: Season 4 of Ted Lasso premieres today. It's available today on Apple TV with new episodes every Wednesday. Yeah. Great to see you.
0: We're
1: all,
0: so
1: Casey.
0: Thrilled.
1: Congratulations.
0: Thank you. Coming up next, is Harry ready to marry? We're going to ask reality star Harry Jowsey right after this.

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1: Now in the Netflix series Let's Marry Harry, the 6'5", 29-year-old Harry Jousy will search for love with the help of his closest confidants.
2: I'm going to marry Harry.
3: Harry, I'm going to marry you.
4: I'm going to marry Harry!
5: I'm Harry Jousy. And you may know me from different shows.
6: What up, you little cream pies?
5: Oh. You know, you get the world thrown at you. You get girls that you've always dreamed of. But
7: I'm ready to settle down.
6: Let's get married.
7: And I could imagine my life with both of them.
5: I don't know what to do.
8: This is your real life. Pretend there are no cameras here. What do you want?
9: I think you're making a horrible mistake.
0: Let's Harry. Marry Harry. Yeah. We can't stop saying it. Hi, Harry.
10: Hi, guys. How are we doing?
0: Okay, so you started your reality TV career 19?
10: Yeah, I was.
0: Is that when you said, hello, cream pies?
10: No, I wasn't saying a lot of things back then. I was just fresh on this New Zealand show, and I think like my nipples were bigger than my chest. I was very skinny, very tiny. It's a weird experience, but we started and ending here. So.
0: Well, is it over?
10: Well, the dating show career is definitely done. I've milked it.
0: How would you have described that little kid, that 19-year-old kid? And who are you today? How have you changed?
10: Honestly, I feel like that guy back then, like, didn't really care too much about anyone else's feelings. Like, I was a class clown. I was just going to do whatever I wanted. But now I figured out empathy and thoughts.
1: So that's both important things.
10: Who would have thought?
1: Yes.
10: It's crazy.
1: I'm still stuck on nipples bigger than my chest.
0: I know.
1: We'll take that up after the segment.
0: Exactly.
1: I'm still working through that. Have you had, over the course of this career of yours, would you call a serious relationship?
10: Definitely.
1: Yeah.
10: More than three?
1: Good.
10: Maybe. Yeah. I think so.
1: That's plenty.
10: I know I'm asking you.
0: Your trajectory is kind of like a notorious bachelor.
10: Yeah.
0: But now you're in this series that's like talking about real commitment, marriage. What's changed?
10: Well, it was a really sad time. My dad went through with a sister dying. He had a terminal illness. So when I was there with my sisters and their kids and seeing them have that support system and talking to him, like I filmed so many videos for my future wife and kids with him. To be like piece the camera, telling them exactly what they need to hear. So it was that moment. I think, you know, losing anyone really changes your life. But losing a parent was the hardest thing I've ever gone through. I hope no one has that feeling because it was really difficult. He's actually here with me. I turned him into a diamond.
1: So,
10: hi to Dad.
0: Beautiful. Hi, Dad. Wow.
10: But those moments there when I was with my sisters and I came back to L.A. and I was like, damn, I really wish I could show that for him. And it really made me go, okay, well, I'm not being serious about love and I need to be way more serious. And then this beautiful opportunity came about and it's very serious.
0: Yes, it is.
1: Do you find it's hard, though, to actually get serious on a reality TV show rather than just meeting somebody through friends or at a bar or wherever you would otherwise?
10: Honestly, I haven't had much luck doing that. And I think just because this show was made with so much love from Netflix, like the people there, my best friends, like the head of casting, we spend Christmas together. Like he's one of my closest, nearest and dearest friends. And then the showrunner, everyone, Alex Cooper, and then having my friends there, like it was just such a product of love. And it was all I had to do was take it serious because I'm like, if I'm silly, they're going to hate me. And I don't want to do that.
0: So Alex Cooper, you just mentioned, who has this illustrious career.
10: Yeah.
0: She's one of your good friends. How did y'all meet? And she comes on the show to give you advice, right?
10: Yeah, she basically is like my guardrails. So she just like keeps me in check. But we met a couple years ago doing her podcast. I like to argue that I've known her longer than our husband, but apparently they were talking before us.
0: So, yeah.
1: All right, because you're such an experienced dater, we want to have a little fun with a game of red flag, green flag.
0: Yeah, here are the flags.
10: Okay, perfect.
1: So what gives you, you know, things you like and don't in a relationship?
10: Okay.
1: Okay. A person having more followers than you on social media.
10: That's a green flag.
1: Green flag.
10: Yeah, give me the clout. Let's
0: share it.
1: Give me the clout.
0: Sorry, the clout. Women with more male friends than female friends.
10: That's good. I need more guy friends.
1: Okay, good.
10: Let's go.
0: Seems like you're, Harry's open.
10: Yeah, I'm open everything.
1: Someone who's never had a one-night stand ever in their life.
10: Wow.
1: Yeah.
10: Happy birthday.
1: I mean, I was going to
10: so
1: say.
10: Good.
1: Yeah.
0: I don't know why that would be a red flag.
10: Yeah.
0: Okay. Owning two cats.
10: That's a bit of a funny one for me. I got two dogs. I got two dogs. Yeah. I'm so sorry. But I know you're happily married.
0: I'm happily married.
10: Yeah, so we're all good.
1: Yeah, that was a setup.
0: Yeah. I'm not going to marry Harry, but
1: I guess it's not happening.
0: Makes me feel bad about those cat ladies out there.
10: Yeah. Well, we can do an orange flag.
0: Okay, well, we have to just ask.
10: Yeah.
0: Before we go, does Harry marry?
10: You're going to have to wait and see. I'm so sorry. Yeah, it's a lot. It's going to be fun. And it's going to be a journey for everyone. So I'm really excited for the world to watch it.
0: Well, we really hope you, if in this or later, find the person for you.
10: Thank you so
0: much. It's Catless. Yeah. But Cats do a great...
1: It's too late. He's uninterested.
10: Yeah, I'm going.
0: Right.
10: Yeah.
0: Okay, yeah. All right. Well, let's marry Harry. Thank you, Harry. Streaming now on Netflix. And the finale airs August the 12th.
1: Thank you, Harry. Coming up next, a big cheese in the competitive world of cheesemongering. Adam Moskowitz. He'll share some of his favorite food pairings right after this. What a friend.

0: you all probably know, I love my cheese. I love my queso. Yeah. But what you may not know is there is a competition in France where cheesemongers battle it out like Olympians.
1: That's right. It's all part of the new documentary, The Big Cheese, which follows America's quest to challenge the world's very best cheese connoisseurs. Here's a sneak peek.
2: People think the cheesemonger is another person behind a deli counter.
3: Oh, so you sell cheese. That's funny. Like, what's funny about it?
4: We made cheesemongering a sport, and when they cut a perfect quarter pound, the audience goes crazy.
5: A fire! Yeah!
6: This year, Team USA will go to compete in the Olympics of Cheese, Mondial du Fromage in France.
4: If you win, you are the world's best cheesemonger.
0: Okay, we're dying to know, but Adam Moskowitz is a third-generation cheesemonger and the American coach featured in that film. You may have seen him in the cow outfit.
1: Look great, yeah.
0: This is so fun. I'm obsessed with cheese, but probably not as much as you. Yeah. Tell everybody what a cheesemonger is.
4: So a cheesemonger to me is a caretaker, matchmaker, tastemaker, terroir tour guide, food fear therapist, and a sensory Svengali.
0: Whoa, wow. That's a lot.
1: Wow.
4: But also, if you've ever heard the question, who cut the cheese?
1: There yeah. it is.
4: That's cheesemongers.
1: Okay. You literally cut the cheese.
4: Literally, professionally.
1: Right, yeah, professionally, yeah, professionally in a more literal sense. So you take your team over to France. Mm-hmm. I mean, you're going up against the best in the world. Yep. What's the competition like over there?
4: It's an 8-hour competition. It's extremely strenuous. It's extremely difficult. And nobody respects us over there.
1: Oh, really?
4: Yeah. I mean, nobody even in America knows what a cheesemonger is.
0: They
4: confuse us with cheesemakers.
0: Yes. Mm.
4: And so for me, this is about, like, elevating cheese, elevating cheesemongers, and bringing some cred to who we are.
1: What is the competition? Like, what's the 8-hour contest?
4: Oh, it's a written test, very difficult. Oh. It's a cut 250 grams. It's a blind taste test where you don't know what the cheese is, but you got to guess it. Oh, it's a 5-minute oral presentation.
1: Oh, my gosh.
4: It's a cheese plate. It's a cheese prep, cheese
0: Whoa.
4: Transformation, plateau.
1: That's tough.
4: And
1: Whoa.
4: Yeah, it's a lot.
0: You
1: that's
0: know
1: tough.
0: What? You, that's a lot going on here. Now, listen, I love cheeses. Mm-hmm. You're going to introduce us all to a few of your favorite cheese pairings.
4: Yep.
0: What do we have first? We've been eating it.
1: Lots.
0: We have to
1: yeah,
0: let
1: yeah, this plate. Sorry. It's,
4: so we start first with Harbison, which is a perfect
0: That's
4: party.
0: This, baby?
4: Yeah, that's that, baby. It's wrapped in spruce bark, comes from Vermont, and it's fun to dip. You just show up and slice off the top, and then you start dipping.
0: I love that.
1: Do you heat that up a little bit or no?
4: You don't know.
1: No.
0: Room temp.
1: Just as is.
4: All cheese should be in at room temp.
1: Okay. Mm.
4: Sometimes I like to actually take the what's left of it, and then I pack some potatoes in it, and then I bake that.
1: Ooh, nice. Love that.
0: Okay.
1: That's delicious.
0: What's the second cheese you selected?
4: Second cheese is a Gouda called OG Crystal.
1: This is great.
0: I heard you brought this particularly for me.
4: I did. I actually brought you a special full plate of it because I know you like cheese. This cheese to me tastes... So here's the thing. I'm trying to get past creamy. So to me, that's not creamy. That's custardy.
1: Right.
4: This cheese is not creamy. It's more like fudgy or like candy wax.
0: Mm-hmm. Yeah.
4: Remember candy wax as a kid?
0: Yeah.
4: You bite off the top.
1: Yeah.
4: Candy wax. I get notes of like strawberry.
1: Okay.
4: Which is wild.
0: Do you get notes of strawberry here?
1: I got a little strawberry. Mm-hmm.
4: I'm pairing it with purple mulberries, which is Afghan Kush from Afghanistan.
0: Wow.
4: And it's like, try it. It's like earthy, crunchy,
0: beautiful.
4: And sweet.
0: And then also with some sort of chocolate wafer?
4: Coconut wafer.
0: Mm.
4: So you get, it's like kind of like breakfast cereal. You get the coconut, you get the cereal, and then you get the strawberry, and it's like breakfast in your mouth.
1: Delicious.
0: Okay, finally you have a blue cheese, which is the one cheese I don't partake in.
4: I used to be that way, too. But then I figured out that I just got to start with the right blue cheese and add some sweet to it. So often people do honey, but what we did here is we added maple syrup. And so the maple syrup cuts the really tangy, bluey mineral of it and makes it really just decadent.
0: Okay, I'll try it
4: try
0: for
4: it?
0: You. I said I wouldn't, but
1: As
0: I'll try
1: this,
0: it for you.
1: As we eat this, we can tell you the Big Cheese hits select theaters this Friday. Adam, thank you,
0: you
1: so
0: know what,
1: much.
0: Adam? You're right.
1: Mm, boy, is that... Nailed it.
0: That's why they call him the Big Cheese.
1: Made you a convert. Coming up next, a pop culture pop quiz. You can play along with our Plaza fan after this.

0: We love dishing on pop culture, so it is time to put our Plaza fan to the test in our
1: pop quiz. Today's player is Lydia from Pennsylvania. She's here with her family and friends on their first trip to New York City.
0: Woo!
1: Lydia, for every answer you get right, you get $50, so let's dive right in.
0: Okay, here's question one. Which Emmy-winning Apple TV show is making its highly anticipated return today after a three-year hiatus? Is it A, This Is Us, B, Game of Thrones, or C, Ted Lasso?
2: Well, because I was on the Plaza and I know you had a big guest today, I'm going to say C, Ted Lasso.
0: Correct.
1: All right. Number two, Spider-Man Brand New Day just had the biggest box office opening weekend of all time. Which movie did it surpass to claim the number one spot? Avengers Endgame, Barbie, or Titanic?
2: I think I know this one. It's Avengers Endgame.
1: That's correct. Another 50. Here we go.
0: Question three. Which former SNL star will be playing Mary Todd Lincoln in Oh Mary on Broadway this fall? Is it A, Amy Poehler, B, Bowen Yang, or C, Kristen Wiig?
2: You guys equipped me to win this morning.
0: Good.
2: So it's B, Bowen Yang.
1: That's correct. Number four, which classic 90s movie is getting a TV show sequel on Paramount Plus? As if. Is it A, Clueless, B, Sister Act, or C, My Best Friend's Wedding?
2: All right, it's one of my favorites from the 90s. It's Clueless.
0: Yes. You're wrapping it up. Okay, last one. Which celebrity couple recently sparked marriage rumors after they were spotted in Paris wearing rings? Is it A, Kylie Jenner and Timothée Chalamet, B, Bradley Cooper and Gigi Hadid, or is it C, Kim Kardashian and Lewis Hamilton?
2: Can I look at my people for some help?
1: People.
0: Do y'all know?
1: Do you like the song Shallow at all?
0: Shallow.
2: I'm going to say A, Kylie Jenner and Kim Chalamet.
0: That's okay. Guess what? You won $200.
2: Thank you.
1: Congratulations. Enjoy the rest of your trip to New York, guys. Have fun out there. And we'll be back right after this.

0: Okay, Willie will be back on Friday, but tomorrow, music superstar Usher will be here. Thank you, Willie, for hanging.
1: I'll see you on Friday, plus fashion designer, TV personality, Tan France.
0: Okay, we'll see y'all tomorrow.
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10: So it's 8 o'clock on Today. Coming up, the results are in. Overnight, NBC News projecting a win for progressive Abdul El-Sayed in Michigan's closely watched Democratic Senate primary.
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10: 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We're live with the very latest. 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
10: We've got some big news from the WNBA now. The league's newest expansion team now has a name and a logo. Introducing the Cleveland Sirens, the team unveiling their identity with this video during an event at Rocket Arena yesterday. The name Sirens draws inspiration from the sirens of Greek mythology. Cleveland is the league's 16th team, and they will begin play next year.
19: It's very cool.
10: Let's go, Sirens.
19: I like it. All right. Well, we've covered the news now. Now Dylan is here. What you got in Popstar coming up?
3: Well, coming up in Popstar, Bowen Yang just landed his next big gig following his SNL departure. It's something that he's never done before. We'll have all the details.
10: Also, believe it, Ted Lasso is back today. We've got the man himself, Jason Sudeikis, right here in the studio. We're going to catch up with him right after this.

0: You know what the happiest animal on earth is? It's a goldfish. You know why?
1: No.
0: Got a 10-second memory. Be a goldfish, Sam.
2: And Sam was. We are back now, 8-12, with words of wisdom from everybody's favorite coach. Folks, the wait is finally over. Ted Lasso is back. The feel-good comedy became an instant hit. In just three seasons, it racked up 61 Emmy nominations, 13 wins, and one unforgettable message: to always believe. In the new season that's out today, Ted facing his biggest challenge yet, coaching AFC Richmond's brand new women's team. Take a look.
3: Whoa. Boy, y'all don't have a lot of wiggle room in here, do you?
4: The only space available to us was the academy locker room.
5: We're just happy to be here, Coach.
2: Oh, we are joined now by the man behind the mustache, Ted Lasso, creator, star, Jason Sudeikis. Welcome back.
3: Thank you for having me.
2: You were here a while back.
3: Yes.
2: We talked about the end of Ted Lasso.
3: Mm-hmm.
2: And you said, I remember, I think I want to make sure I get it right.
3: Is this a hearing?
2: Well, it may turn into it, because you made it seem as if this was it.
3: It was.
2: You put a perfect bow tie on it.
3: Dive.
2: Storybook ending.
3: Yep.
2: And then what?
3: And then those voices of those characters just kept talking to me, just nonstop. Makes it very difficult to fall asleep when you got, you know, Rebecca Welton in one ear and Roy Kent in another one and Keely Jones. And then other voices started to show up that were people that I didn't know who they were yet. And then we had to find out if the enthusiasm that I was feeling within me and the ideas were maybe not just within me. And so then started talking to my friends Joe and Brendan, and they were like, yeah, we could do more. And then talk to other writers and... Yeah, one thing after another. That was all what was going on the inside. And then outside, yeah, people were just loving it. It was fun to watch it's been fun to watch. I have really good seats, the ascension of women's sports, like in just in sort of, you know, media and culture. And I was like, well, okay, well, let's see what we got to do. I think the kids wanted me out of the house, you know, a little bit more. You know, they want to see dad do something he loves. And that's kind of some of the themes that we're exploring in the, you know, in these first couple episodes, at least.
2: We don't want to give away too much. But you and I were just talking about this pressure. Like, when you've got something that was so well-received, so beloved, won so many awards, the pressure that you had to have felt to go back and mess around with it.
3: Yeah. I mean, it's a tremendous, like, responsibility that we want to hold ourselves accountable on the creative side and see what we could do. But, yeah, I think that sometimes that fear is, you know, leads you. If you follow that fear, sometimes it's taking you the right way. Hopefully not off a bridge or anything.
2: Right.
3: But, you know, I mean, it's... You know, why do people, you know, climb Everest? Because they can. So why try to bring in a successful TV show back after you finish it? Because we had the opportunity to do it. So
2: yeah, and by the way, you know, I think it works because most of the key players, they all showed up to play.
3: That's true.
2: They all came back.
3: Yeah.
2: Let's talk a little bit about what a lot of folks said made that show special. First of all, it comes out during the pandemic.
3: Yeah.
2: And one of the things I've always loved about your character in particular are these lassoisms. Just a couple of them. Be curious, not judgmental.
3: Sure.
2: Doing

0: about playing a guy that was fun to play, that saw the best in life and saw the best in people, regardless of how they presented themselves in that exact moment. And you know, we didn't know it was going to be healing to people or medicinal. We certainly didn't anticipate. We had no, you know, despite maybe what, you know, it could look like, we did not cause the pandemic in order to help our show be more successful. We didn't do any of that, you know. But it's a fun thing to play. It's a fun character to play. It's a fun way to write. It's a fun way to, you know, view the world. And even though there sometimes you do need to squabble up every now and then, to sort of see people, you know, for more than just what, you know, possibly their anger or their ignorance, you know, is presenting, I think is maybe the long con towards having a better life and maybe us all, you know, recognizing the things that are more similar to
1: each other. I also love that Coach Lasso just dropped a Kendrick Lamar reference.
0: Well
1: done.
0: He's at a good reference level.
1: Yeah, he does. One of the other, in addition to the Lassoisms, the dance has really, like, the first episode and the last episode, we see Ted Lasso do this, and we're not going to do it on morning television, obviously, because I don't want to have to try to do it with you.
0: No, we'll tear our meniscus.
1: But there it is. There's the Lasso. It's like a combination between the Running Man and something else. But is it true that that dance also landed you your gig at SNL?
0: Well, I mean, at least this was my last episode as a writer. There's me playing Kevin Butler from the kicker for the, you know, the 85 Bears, and Tom Brady playing Jim McMahon. So I've been told is that, yeah, when I was doing that part, that was just me making a bold choice as a writer I co-wrote that sketch with a few folks, including our buddy Joe Kelly, who's one of the co-creators of Ted Lasso.
1: And
0: at some point during the meeting on Friday, the conversation amongst the producers was like, that should be a cast member in there.
1: Yeah.
0: And then, you know, apocryphally or actually, Tina was like, well, who else is going to get those laughs? And then Lauren was like, no, it's a good point. Let's keep him in. And it stayed in. And then that was on a Saturday. Then we had 2 weeks off. And the Friday before we came back to work, Lauren was like, you know, we want to put you in the cast. I was like, oh, dang. So
1: that's a great Lord.
0: The people, you know, he does the best one. But that dance has been like a little good luck charm throughout my life. And when I was doing that part, that was just me making a bold choice as a writer I co-wrote that sketch with a few folks, including our buddy Joe Kelly, who's one of the co-creators of Ted Lasso. At some point during the meeting on Friday, the conversation amongst the producers was like, that should be a cast member in there.
1: Yeah.
0: And then, you know, apocryphally or actually, Tina was like, well, who else is going to get those laughs? And then Lauren was like, no, it's a good point. Let's keep him in. And it stayed in. And then that was on a Saturday. Then we had 2 weeks off. And the Friday before we came back to work, Lauren was like, you know, we want to put you in the cast. I was like, oh, dang. So
1: that's a great Lord.
0: The people, you know, he does the best one. But that dance has been like a little good luck charm throughout my life. And it was just me, you know, being fortunate to grow up at a time when MTV showed music videos and had MTV Raps and, you know, seeing House Party a whole bunch of times and trying to dance like Kid and or play.
1: And or play. I got you something I heard that.
0: Perfect
1: after
0: timing.
1: Two beers,
0: Jason
1: Sudeikis becomes Ted Lasso.
0: That's right. That's what it is.
1: What happens after the two beers?
0: An empty stomach, and I believe I said on a friend's boat. Which I don't have.
1: Don't have a boat.
0: No, I don't have many friends.
1: That's not true.
0: No, there's something about don't buy a boat. Get a friend that has a boat. That's, you know. This is nice.
1: Cheers.
0: To indeed.
1: Coach Lasso's return.
0: Thank you.
1: We want you to finish those before you come back in the third hour.
0: That'll be a fun second segment. Third hour.
1: Four seasons out today.
0: Mm-hmm.
1: What about the fifth season?
0: Who are you working for?
1: Are we getting the fifth? A sixth.
0: Give me a third beer and we'll see what's what.
1: All right. Ted Lasso himself, Jason Sudeikis, coming back for the third and fourth hours. We call that running the gauntlet around here at today's show. New season of Ted Lasso. It is out today on Apple TV. Mr. Roker, we saved you a beer.
2: Well, thank you. I wonder how many beers does it take to get the mustache back?
0: I don't know. We'll see.
2: Let's find out. I love it. All right. We're looking at showers and storms today in the southeast. Heavy rain making its way through the Midwest. Record highs continuing out in the southwest, and that wildfire smoke causing big problems in the Pacific Northwest. That's what's going on around the country.

0: with the Real Housewives on the Plaza, back as they celebrate just quite the milestone. You see them out there taking some selfies, doing some glad handing. They're going to continue to greet more of their fans out there. Meanwhile, inside, let's talk to the man behind the hit franchise, the one, the only, Andy Cohen, 20 years after its debut. That little show of his has grown into a bona fide pop culture phenomenon, spanning 12 cities, more than 150 women, and as we just saw, to celebrate the milestone, seven of the franchise's most iconic stars, they're hitting the road on the ultimate girls' trip, kicking things off with what else? A yacht party and the trip down memory lane.
1: Oh, my God. Oh, my gosh. No.
2: Oh, my God. Look at this.
1: This is amazing. Oh, my gosh. How good did you do here? I love this.
2: Oh, my God.
3: Who asked for this?
2: This is so cute.
3: Luann, what were you, 12?
2: I know, right?
3: Jeez.
2: Look how young my face looks.
0: Okay, welcome back.
4: That's a refrain that happens often on The Housewives.
0: Congratulations.
4: Good morning.
0: Congratulations.
4: Thank you.
0: I mean,
4: it's really exciting.
0: To do 20 years of anything on television these days is quite the feat.
4: I was talking to the ladies about that last night. They've been on television and dominating pop culture for so many years, each of them. And they've opened up their lives to us, and we've seen them evolve as moms and wives. And friends, it's incredible.
0: You've got seven of the most iconic housewives coming together for it's like the Avengers.
4: That's
0: the Avengers of the Housewives.
4: That is correct.
0: What can fans expect, Andy?
4: Hilarity, drama, and a lot of sisterhood, actually. And we see from about 80 past housewives as they go from city to city. So it's incredible cameos. It's like the greatest trip down memory lane for what I think is the greatest kind of docu-soap opera in TV history.
0: First of its kind.
4: Yeah.
0: I mean, is it true that after the first season or during the first season in Orange County, you actually thought about scrapping it?
4: I was in charge of programming at Bravo, working right across the street.
0: Yeah.
4: From here, I remember the meeting when we were sitting there talking about the Real Housewives of Orange County as we had shot what was we're trying to make season one. And I was sitting there kind of hoping that my boss was going to kill it because I didn't know if it was going to work. So I thought, well, it would be easy for me. You know, it would be easier for me. Thank God.
0: Right.
4: We stayed with it. Thank God.
0: Why didn't you think it was going to work back then?
4: Just a variety of, I don't want to get in the weeds.
0: Okay.
4: But yes, it was just, I don't know.
0: Well, it did work.
4: It did.
0: And it's worked
4: did
0: all
4: it
0: over
4: ever.
0: The country.
4: Yes.
0: You're the executive producer for all of them.
4: Yes.
0: Do you, I've always wondered, like, there's so many different storylines happening.
4: Yeah.
0: Do you ever get lost yourself with?
4: My brain is a never-ending journey of useless information. I carry it all. I retain it. And it's all not useless to me. It's priceless to me.
0: So much has happened over the last two decades, including you becoming a dad.
4: Yeah.
0: And your kid, if I'm not mistaken, I think 7 and 4 now.
4: Yes.
0: They're kind of old enough to get that dad's, you know, he's a big deal. How do you explain what it is that you do for work to
4: the
0: kids?
4: And they're watching this morning. So hi, Ben and Lucy. I tell Ben specifically, I'm with those beautiful women on that show that I work on.
0: Okay.
4: That's his, and he knows he can't watch it.
0: Not yet.
4: Yes. That's,
0: no, it's not kid friendly.
4: Yes, exactly.
0: You're also, and I can say this because you're Instagram official.
4: Yes.
0: There's a fella in your life. You've been hanging out together for
4: Craig's
0: a while.
4: Getting in there.
0: I mean, if Andy Cohen's on the show, I feel like we
4: yes.
0: got, so is he a Real Housewives kind of guy?
4: Never seen it. Never seen it.
0: Not one frame.
4: Never seen it. Yes. Has not seen one frame. He's starting to, his algorithm is feeding him housewives related things
0: right.
4: because, you know, our phones listen to everything we say. So, he's starting to, I think, get a sense of the universe, but he has no clue.
0: Does that not he bother you at all?
4: No, not at all. I love it. He loves my kids and me, and that's what's important.
0: Okay.
4: But I'll get him there.
0: All right.
4: Yes.
0: The last time you were here, we attempted to do taglines. And I want to remind folks how poorly it went. Here's a snippet. As a journalist, I usually keep one ear to the ground because I'm getting the other one pierced.
5: You know what? Yep, there's the reaction.
4: Yes.
5: It was mediocre.
4: Yes.
5: It was mediocre.
4: Chanel had the best one.
5: She did.
4: Yes.
5: But I wanted to try again.
4: Okay.
5: Are you ready?
4: Yes.
5: Do I do it right? I just do it to this camera here, guys?
4: Okay. All
5: right. Are they going to play the music or no? I don't get the music. Oh, here we go. I might spill the tea, but I still keep the glass half full.
4: That's good.
5: Okay.
4: Yes. Okay.
5: Okay. We got one more. Growing up in the South, I was raised to mind my manners, not my business.
4: All right. I was lost in the words.
5: Okay. Okay.
4: Yeah.
5: Last one.
4: Okay.
5: Okay. And you're always honest.
4: Okay.
5: But I may be in the business of news, but I'm never above a little drama.
4: That's a good starting place. We'll work on that. Yes.
5: I could be a
4: real. We're getting close, but the first one was my best.
5: Better. Okay.
4: Yes. I don't just spill the tea. I keep the glass half full or whatever that was. I like that.
5: Okay.
4: And that also speaks to you and your journey this season on the show, right?
5: Thank you.
4: Yes.
5: Look at me.
4: Yes. It's where you're at on the Today Show right now.
5: Are we going to get 20 more years of this?
4: Yes. Hell
5: 40
4: yeah.
5: years of The Real Housewives.
4: That's my job. I want to keep this going as long as I can.
5: I got a hankering for
4: you. I got
5: you
4: kids to feed.
5: That's,
4: yes.
5: Well done, brother.
4: Thanks.
5: Well done. Always a pleasure. Be sure to catch The Real Housewives Ultimate Girls Trip, Roaring 20th, this Sunday on Bravo. And, of course, streaming the next day on Peacock.
4: And I'm going to be with the ladies in the 10 o'clock hour.
5: Oh, of course you are.
4: Yes.
5: What could possibly go wrong?
4: Yes.
5: And then you're going to go over and do radio.
4: Yes.
5: And then you're going to go and do one of your other 16
4: That's
5: jobs.
4: That's right. Yeah.
5: All right. Laura Jarrett, what you got?
6: I thought you were going to have a new tagline about your hair journey that you're going
5: no,
6: through right
5: your hair. Right. Oh, whoa. Andy likes it.
4: I love it.
6: I
4: was going to say it right before we, yeah.
5: Keep
4: love your
5: out.
4: Haircut.
5: Okay.
4: Yeah, it looks great.
5: I figure I should do it while I can before
4: yes,
5: it goes
4: out. Yes, I'm in the same thing.
5: Thank you.
6: It's a work in progress.
5: Yes.
6: Just ahead, though, a special edition of Today Bestsellers featuring incredible items for your home, your kitchen, your car, things you never even knew you needed. But first, this is Today on NBC. Welcome back. This morning on Today Bestsellers, an entire lineup for you of editor and fan favorite products you didn't even know you needed. And here to give us all the details is Shop Today editor, senior editor, Julie Ricevuto. And don't forget, scan that QR code, shop along with us. You know what to do. Julie, good morning.
7: Good morning.
6: So this first one may look intimidating, but it's actually super easy.
7: Yes. 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
6: Okay.
7: So this is a fabric stitch gun, and in seconds, it'll add a stitch to any of your clothing.
6: Okay? I did it today.
7: You did today?
6: Yes.
7: When you have a top that's like a little low cut, maybe you want a little coverage or some, you know, reinforcement.
6: Yes.
7: This will do it. It's alterations on the go. If you have some pants you want to hem, this can do that too. Repair some seams. It also comes with these fasteners here. So it comes with 2,000 of them.
6: Wow.
7: So you can, you know, do this for all your clothes. Whenever you need, right at home. So much better than a safety pin or fashion tape.
6: And what's so nice is it's clear. So it never shows. You don't have to worry about, like,
7: something off. Yeah, it's almost invisible. It's incredible.
6: All right. So after a long summer of playing, maybe in the beach, in the sand, your cuticles are a little...
7: Yeah. Yes. So this is another game changer. It's by Sally Hansen. It is their instant cuticle remover, and it's so popular right now that over 40,000 have been sold on Amazon in the last month alone. And it works so quickly. So you just put it on your cuticles, like right around the edge.
6: Yeah.
7: It's going to soften that area. It's going to help remove that excess skin. And then you can just, within 15 seconds of leaving it there, push it back with your fingernail or with a manicure stick, and your nail beds will look amazing.
6: Craig's Manicures is going to be so grateful
7: it's great.
6: For this.
7: And it's anti-inflammatory because it has chamomile and aloe in it, too.
6: Lovely.
7: And it's just $5.
6: Okay. So, what is seat gap fillers?
7: Okay. So this is one of those things that you never think about, and then when you have it, you're like, this is totally cool. Like, this is amazing. So what it does is it fits between that gap that's in, you know, in your car, between the car seat and the center console.
6: The thing that's full of all the, like, crackers
7: yes,
6: and cereal for
7: exactly,
6: the kids.
7: Where your phone falls, your wallet falls. You know, all your valuables and food can sometimes fall in that gap. This is going to fit inside it so that nothing falls down there again. So it solves that problem. But also, you know, when you're driving and something falls down there and you reach for it, you're distracted and that's really dangerous.
6: Oh.
7: So this helps prevent that as well. And it comes with two in there so you can, you know, put one in the passenger side and the driver's side.
6: That's so helpful.
7: Yeah.
6: All right. Truly didn't know you needed. Now, this is very timely.
7: Very timely.
6: Given all of the foodborne illnesses we have going on.
7: Yeah. So headlines have really, you know, stressed the importance of cleaning your vegetables, cleaning your fruit. You want to get rid of that bacteria, dirt, grime, and pesticide residue as well. So we found these brushes. brushes. And now these are great because they have two sides to them. Mm. So one side has gentler bristles, and that's going to be great for, you know, that delicate produce. So think berries, think mushrooms, things like that. The other side is a little stiffer, so the hardier produce. So think, you know, cucumbers, potatoes. You can really give it a scrub down. And these come in a pack of two, so you can, you know, also throw them in the dishwasher after you clean your vegetables.
8: Oh, that's smart.
7: Give it a quick clean. Yes. So these are really incredible. Then these are really cool.
8: Yeah, what's
7: so these
8: that?
7: Are food saver sheets. So these are going to use organic botanicals to extend the freshness of your fruits and vegetables.
8: Oh.
7: According to the brand, up to four times as long as they usually would. So you just put it in a fruit basket, in your fruit bowl, or maybe a bag
8: right
7: of lettuce. That's all you have to do. And it will extend the life of your fruit.
8: That's so helpful.
7: It's really great. And they're reusable for up to a month.
8: Wow.
7: Yeah.
8: There's nothing worse. You open a container of berries, and it's like, they're expensive.
7: I know.
8: The kids just like,
7: you gotta toss
8: so much
7: them.
8: Fruit.
7: Yes.
8: Okay. For the dishwasher.
7: Yeah. So we always forget to clean the appliances that do the cleaning, right? Mm-hmm. Like, how often do you clean your dishwasher?
8: Never.
7: Exactly. So this is going to really help with that. So easy. You use it as a regular tablet. You know, just throw in with your dishes so you can save, you know, on water so you don't have to do it with an empty load.
8: Oh,
7: and it's going
8: nice.
7: To remove odors. It's going to remove any hard water stains, grime, grease. Yeah. It's really incredible. And according to the brand, it also will help clear out any foam from those inner tubes and the filter. So if there's any, you know, buildup there, hopefully that will prevent any calls to the plumber over time.
8: And so, save you some money.
7: Yes, these are incredible.
8: How often should we be using this, I wonder?
7: I mean, I use mine like once a month, but you can do it every other week too. There's really no amount of time. It's really a shop today favorite. Like, all the editors on our team have these.
8: So many things you didn't even know you needed, but now you need it.
7: Now you know.
8: Julie, thank you. 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We're back in just a moment.

0: All right, so welcome back. We had a walkout for the Real Housewives earlier in the show, and we heard that there were some folks who got a little jealous.
1: Oh.
0: So we thought it was only fitting to do the same walkout for our friends from Ted Lasso.
1: Oh.
0: Yes. Jason Sudeikis.
1: Yeah.
0: Fresh off his awkward plans in our last half hour. Sidelines and in real life, Brendan Hartman, a.k.a. Coach Beard. We celebrate the return of Ted Lasso.
2: Look at the face.
0: They understood the assignment.
3: Yeah.
0: They understood it.
3: You throw us right in. We yes, and. That's our training.
4: The music.
2: He's made some progress on the beard.
5: Yes, one or two.
4: Yeah. What's happening here?
3: Well, we'll see. Stick around.
0: That's it. Buddy. We're going to get you one too, Brendan.
1: Catching up to do, Brendan.
3: Exactly.
4: Challenge accepted.
3: Yeah, yeah.
0: Brendan, we were talking to Mr. Sudeikis a few minutes ago. We didn't get a chance to talk to you yet. What's it like being back, season four?
4: It just feels right. It's been like a series of reunions from top to bottom, including being here, frankly.
0: Yeah.
4: And it's just been really, really great. And ever since, finally got a text from this guy to, come to his senses and be like, I think we should keep doing it.
0: Yes. that's how you pitched the four seasons. You just texted him?
3: Yeah, that's all it is. An emoji. Just like, this guy.
0: And you thumbs up back?
3: That's the thumbs.
4: First I had to dust off the literal metric ton of sand under which I'd been living, waiting for this text to come. Thumb and then, peach. That's kind of our code.
0: There's much more to come. Just getting started with these two. They're coming back in the third hour.
2: Getting started. Maybe a little bit more beer for you. And don't forget, the new season of Ted Lasso is out today on Apple TV. We are back after your local news.
0: Maybe I can try to. I should really answer the call. This morning on the third hour of today, Salmonella scare. A new foodborne outbreak now sickening dozens as cases of that stomach bug parasite are still on the rise.
6: I am on day 17 of this parasite, and I'm not having a good time.
0: What to know to keep our families safe? 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Then, breaking snooze.
7: To make all of this happen.
0: We'll meet the sleepy morning anchor, caught dozing off on live TV. And find out why support is only growing after the new mom's now viral nap. And put me in, coach.
8: Good to see you.
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0: Ted Lasso himself, Jason Sudeikis, stopping by Studio 1A, getting us pumped up for a new season of the beloved show. Today, Wednesday, August 5th, 2026. Live from Studio 1A in Rockefeller Plaza, this is the third hour of today.
5: Good morning, everyone. Welcome to the third hour of today. The gang is still together. Al, Craig.
0: Was there some question?
5: Well, no, we've all been off.
0: I get it, but it's
5: like... No, I mean, like, recently...
0: Did you hear something?
5: It's very rare that the three of us are actually here at the same time.
0: And we're here all the rest of the week together, too.
5: I know, which is really special.
0: I don't think we should be making such a big deal about this.
5: Well, anyway, what day is it, guys?
10: Mike. What day is it, Mike?
0: Even the camel's here.
1: The camel is here.
0: Camel's working today.
1: There you go.
5: Yes.
0: Camel's working.
1: And by the way, kudos on the hair, the new altitude.
5: Your Instagram went nuts over whether or not you should keep it growing. And I like it.
0: You like it in person?
5: I like it in person. I didn't say I didn't like it before.
0: Okay.
1: How high
5: I
1: is
5: touched
1: it?
5: Are you thinking of going? Than I expected. To be.
0: It's okay. Now it's weird. Your question, though, is that I don't know. Like, where should I stop? Should I go back to, like, kid and play?
5: Yeah,
1: I think that could be
5: going.
1: That could be good. What do you think, crew?
5: Let's see what
0: should we go?
1: Kid and play?
5: Yeah. Right?
1: Yeah.
0: Okay.
1: Yeah.
5: I mean, you can.
1: You're like an ebony chia pet.
5: But I wouldn't take advice from Al because he's jealous. He doesn't have
1: No, I'm living vicariously.
5: Yes, exactly.
0: What if I came in one day with some cornrows?
1: Wow.
5: Why not?
0: Oh, there you go.
1: Yeah.
0: I could go back to that.
1: We were able to stall long enough.
5: Just long enough.
0: Man, that control room of ours, you're always on time.
5: Well done. That picture is always ready to go. All right. now to real news. We want to start with those growing concerns amid another foodborne illness that's currently spreading.
1: That's right. Health officials in Minnesota are now investigating a salmonella outbreak there as well.
7: And it comes as cases of that stomach bug parasite continue to climb nationwide. NBC's Ann Thompson here with that story. She's on the parasite beat for us this morning.
8: Good morning, everybody. According to the state's health department, the popular restaurant chain says they've removed and replaced the peppers in question as health officials face yet another outbreak connected to the food we eat.
9: For thousands of Americans who frequent the produce aisle, it's been a summer to forget.
6: I am on day 17 of this parasite, and I'm not having a good time.
9: The CDC now confirming more than 10,000 cases of cyclospora infections across 47 states, and they're looking into another 12,000, some of which federal officials say are linked to the recalled iceberg lettuce supplied by Taylor Farms. Ohio's health director says it's not time to avoid fruits and vegetables altogether, but instead focus on inspecting and cleaning the produce we buy.
11: This is something to take very seriously.
9: Meanwhile, this morning, diners in Minnesota are waking up to a recent salmonella surge. At least 110 cases have been identified so far, according to the state's health department. With jalapenos from a popular fast casual chain, Chipotle, a main focus. State officials say 89% of those who've gotten sick since mid-June ate at Chipotle, while the rest dined at other Mexican-style restaurants. In a statement, Chipotle saying they, quote, proactively removed the jalapenos in question and replaced them with products from different growers.
8: What's the difference between salmonella and cyclosporiasis?
12: Cyclosporiasis is from a parasite, and people tend to recover very slowly over a couple weeks' time period. With salmonella, we see 400 deaths a year.
9: As Americans grow more weary and worried about these events, industry experts say these recent outbreaks highlight correctable flaws in our nation's food supply.
13: Every company, no matter big, small, should be following very, very strict food safety protocols in order to make sure that they're not killing their customers or making their customers sick.
8: And we have a new update this morning. A source familiar with the CDC's plans says the agency is adding six additional states to the largest cyclospora cluster. That's Arkansas, Iowa, Missouri, Nebraska, New Hampshire, and North Carolina. They join those nine other states. That's the cluster, you'll remember, the agency says is linked to the Taylor Farms iceberg lettuce that was sold at Taco Bell. All that has been removed. But as they do their detective work, they are figuring out how it's connected.
14: And wow. Keep us posted. Thank you. Man.
1: Well, now to our favorite story of the morning, and one that we can all relate to, being the early bird risers here. Local news anchor is going viral after falling asleep on the job.
15: To make all of this happen.
5: That is Good Morning Memphis anchor Dominique Dillon dozing off ever so briefly during a live report. Her co-anchor then having a little fun with it.
16: Okay, sleeping beauty over here. It is time for Sunshine Snaps.
7: Wow. Oh, it's funny. All right, so Dominique, she quickly brushed it off, but of course, guys, she's tired. She's a mom of two young girls, and oh yeah, just like us, she also wakes up before the sun wakes up. She gets up at about 1:30 every morning. People online, especially parents, they have been loving this moment for its relatability, and now we are so excited to have Dominique with us this morning. Welcome back.
17: Yes, thank you for having me.
5: You look fresh and awake.
17: I am. I slept very well without the kids.
5: Oh, yeah. Exactly. It makes a difference.
7: I mean, you're usually the one reporting the news. So how does it feel sort of being on the other side, like being part of the news?
17: I can't believe it. Yeah. I see why people are nervous when I'm asking them questions because I never thought that I would be in this seat on the other side.
5: Yeah.
7: Your 8-month old, rather, obviously, you know, she doesn't know what's going on. But does your 2-year old, does she know?
17: She has no idea either. And they don't care.
7: No.
17: They're still keeping me up.
5: Yeah.
1: So you kind of dozed off a little bit. And again, as we do, your weather anchor was the one that kind of woke you up.
17: Yeah. She whispered my name. She was like, Dom. And then that's when my eyes flutter open
1: and
17: the shock's going away from me. this can't be happening. Like, this is not my life right now. Did I seriously just doze off on air, lights, camera, people around me? But it happened.
15: I feel like it's the anxiety dream I often have. Like, we always have that dream, like, you're not ready to go on air, you can't open your eyes, you're so tired, and this actually happened in real life.
17: Yeah.
15: And then you kind of riffed on it afterwards. Your coinker played along. Were you in the moment to kind of...
17: Yeah, I mean, I really appreciate my coinker, Ernie Freeman, for just poking fun at it immediately and allowing me to laugh about it as well. And then I just leaned into it with him, because what else can you do? It happened.
1: Sure.
17: Got to move on and just laugh about it.
15: It's like a good promo for the news.
17: Oh, yeah, certainly.
15: Right? Like, we're waking up just like you are.
7: Oh,
15: we are.
7: That's good. Look at you.
17: That is a good point. Marketing department.
7: I mean, what's it been like, though? The reaction has been, it's been pretty, all of it's been positive.
17: Yeah,
7: a lot of parents can relate to it. A lot of folks who work early shifts can relate to it. What's it been like to have so many people rally around you?
17: It's been amazing. And it's just truly amazing to see people stand behind me and... They're able to relate. I've read just about every single comment. There's hardly any negative ones. And when there are negative ones, the people in Memphis, they have my back. They are in the comments saying, Dominique's a real person. We love her.
7: Yeah.
17: And give her a break. She's a mother of two. She works hard. And I just really appreciate the people of Memphis, the 901, my station, Fox 13.
7: Yeah. Yeah.
17: And I'm just happy that I can sit here with you guys and show you what I have known for a long time about Memphis is that the people are amazing, loving.
7: Yes. Mm-hmm.
17: They show grace. They're empathetic. The list goes on.
7: Great barbecue, too. And,
17: oh, yeah. Amazing barbecue.
1: And you showed a lot about yourself as well.
17: Thank you.
1: Really terrific. And we wanted to leave you some with a little something, first of all, for the new We've got a onesie.
17: Coffee, yes. Oh, a onesie.
7: Yes.
17: Oh, Delilah's going to love this.
7: That's for...
17: Aww.
7: And
17: oh,
7: that, you can keep
17: you.
7: That mug, too. That's right.
17: And a mug.
7: In the gift shop.
17: And coffee. I need my second cup of coffee around this time.
15: You're so sweet. Thank you.
17: Thank
15: so much
17: you. Thank you for having me.
1: Shout out to your hubby over there.
7: Derek.
1: Oh,
17: Derek, yes.
1: All right, Derek.
7: Derek got the day off, too.
17: He sure did.
1: Last night was a good night, too, right? It was amazing. Well, you got a good night's sleep.
17: Of course. Very well rested.
7: Okay. Thank you, Derek and Hal.
15: All right, coming up this morning on The Money, our resident expert Christine Romans is here breaking down the most important financial terms to know. And then later we've got the stars of the hour, Jason Sudeikis and Brendan Hunt, or should we say Ted Lasso and Coach Beard. They're helping us celebrate a brand new season.
7: After two beers, welcome to Ted Lasso.
15: The third hour of today will be right back.

0: 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And this morning, we're going to help you make sense of important financial terms.
1: APYs, CDs, ETFs, it can all just feel like it's another language. But thankfully, we have brought in the best to break it all down for us.
2: Yes, we have. NBC's chief business correspondent, Christine Romans, is here. Christine, always good,
3: good
2: to
3: morning,
2: have
3: good
2: your,
3: morning.
2: Your insight. I mean, so let's start with some of these terms. Let's start with a high-yield savings account and CDs and the difference between the two.
3: I think sometimes this jargon can make people less confident about the money. So let's pull back the curtain here. A high-yield savings account, this is the workhorse of your finances. This is where you put your emergency savings. It's very liquid. You can deposit and withdraw whenever. You get a higher interest rate than just sticking in a bank account. But a CD, certificate of deposit, you get even more money for that. But you have to lock it away for 12 months or 18 months. So it's not as liquid as they say. You don't have as much access to it. But this is how you should be saving your money in the near term here to try to get a little bit more return on that investment.
2: When you say interest rate on a high yield savings account, like what would be a pretty good interest rate in terms of yield on a high yield?
3: 3 or 4%.
2: Okay.
3: You can get 4% or maybe even a little bit more for a CD. So that's better than the 0% you're getting in a bank account.
0: Okay, so let's stick with the interest.
3: Sure.
0: APR, APY.
3: Right. So what is interest? Interest is good if you're getting it, bad if you're paying it. That's the way I look at that.
0: Okay.
3: So interest is the cost of borrowing or the reward for saving and investing. So there are different kinds. APR, you've seen that on your credit card, or if you have a card that's a store card, or even a car loan. That's the annual percentage rate. That's the money you're paying, the interest rate and costs and fees. What's APY? If you look at your bank statement, it'll say APY. That's the annual percentage yield. That's what you're getting for having your money in your bank account. And that interest rate is also including some compound interest there.
0: Really?
3: So that's...
1: You love explaining this, don't you?
3: I do.
2: Her eyes light up.
3: I know. But I feel like people need to know these things.
1: Well, I didn't know what any of this stuff stood for, so this is great. Retirement accounts,
3: yes.
1: 401ks versus IRAs versus Roths.
3: There's so many to choose from. The 401k is the one. You know, this is based off the 1978 law. 401k is the line of the tax code.
1: Oh.
3: I know that's so nerdy, but that's what a 401k is. You get this through your company. It's taxed in retirement. The best thing about the 401k is your company probably gives you a match. There's also something called an IRA. IRA, individual retirement account. Anybody with earned income can do this. So you don't need to do this through your company. You know, go to Fidelity or Vanguard or one of the big companies and try to start that. There's also the Roth 401k and the IRA. These are after-tax contributions. There are some income limits on the Roths, but look into that, especially if you think later on you might want to, kind of game what your tax rates are going to be in retirement. And I think you should have a 401k, maybe you should have an IRA and a Roth if it makes sense to do that.
1: Okay. Now, savings accounts, investment accounts, we can invest. There's stocks, there's bonds, mutual funds, ETFs.
3: This is where people get really overwhelmed. So just keep it simple. A stock is buying a piece of a company. You can buy and sell shares in a company. A bond is when you lend money to a company or the government and it pays you interest. Mutual funds, they tend to have higher fees than exchange traded funds. ETF. Have you heard that? ETFs? What kind of ETFs do you have?
1: I'm sure I've heard it.
3: You know, ETFs.
2: You've got some ETFs.
3: These are an easy way to buy into the stock market. I encourage everyone to kind of look into all of these things. These tend to be very low fee. But you know what? You want a mix of all of these kinds of investments for the long term. And you've heard me say this before. Time is your superpower here. Mm. The longer you have money in the savings account, earning interest, or in the markets, the better.
2: Compound interest.
3: Stocks are at record highs right now. You know, you just like buy a little bit and forget about it.
2: Christine, thank you. Christine is so talented and so good that she doesn't just work here anymore. No. You can catch Christine Romans' brand new daily show, Current with Christine Romans, streaming on NBC News Now.
0: In fact, you got a skedaddle, don't you?
3: Yeah, I'm going right now.
2: Yeah. It's a great show if you haven't checked it out.
0: It really is.
2: Coming up, everyone's favorite coaches, the soccer coaches are here. Jason Sudeikis, Brendan Hunt. We're going to catch up on all things Ted Lasso because it is back, baby. And then later, we got some of the coolest gadgets for back to school season, from cameras to this really cool mini record player and more. We always get excited when we see Jin Jolly, third hour today. Right back at

0: I have a plan.
1: Of course you do.
0: Okay.
1: What do you need me to do? Whatever's about to happen, that's a great start.
0: I love you, Ted.
1: I love you too, Willis.
2: We are back now with everybody's favorite coach, Ted Lasso, and his right-hand man, Coach Beard. They parted ways at the end of season 3 of the hit show in dramatic fashion.
3: Yes, it was dramatic. But guys, get ready. Get ready to believe again, because starting today, Ted Lasso officially back for its highly anticipated 4th season.
4: That's right. And this morning, we are joined by the show's creators and stars themselves, Jason Sudeikis and Brendan Hunt. Guys, it is so great having you both.
3: Congratulations.
5: Thanks for having us.
4: You know, you talk about these duos, Ernie and Bert, Joey and Chandler, Starsky and Hutch, Laurel and Hardy, whatever. What is it about the two of you, your chemistry together, that everybody just loves?
6: Well, we are an even number.
5: Yeah,
6: when we're together, that gets us close.
5: Absolutely,
3: better than the Stooges.
5: Yeah.
6: They made one number. Fatal mistake.
5: Yeah. Can't divide them in half. Not without a lawsuit or some type. By the way.
6: No, this was a great idea I've got about this.
3: After two beers, he actually becomes Ted Lasso.
2: Yes. I like that every time we come to you, the beer is just a little bit
4: long. And the beer is a little stronger, too.
5: Yeah. It starts to fill in. The mustache starts to pop out. I know. I haven't seen us clean shaven. I keep catching us on the monitor. I'm like, boy,
6: who
5: are us? Those hairless, pale...
3: Handsome man.
5: I appreciate this. I'll drink to that.
2: Yeah, exactly. So set us up for the season. Ted's back. He's now coaching the women's team, AFC Richmond's women's soccer team.
5: Correct, yeah.
2: Football team.
5: Well, I can
2: where,
5: do either.
2: Where are we at?
5: Bilingual. I mean, that's it. You get it. The first episode takes place in Kansas City. That's what we get this week. Because Apple PR has done a wonderful job. Spoiler alert. He ends up coaching a women's team. But how we get to that decision is part of the fun.
2: And to
5: catch up to, you know, what's been going on with a lot of our characters the first 3 seasons, or the last 3 years, excuse me. Then for a guy that, you know, a character that lives in the questions, that is curious, he's got more questions and is kind of surprised by the answers, especially when it's a group of, you know, 22 plus a 23rd female as an assistant coach, it's a confusing time for him.
3: Mm-hmm. Yeah. Was it like just riding the bike? Like, you take a couple years off from a show like this that was so critically acclaimed, you won all these awards, and you go away for a while. When you went back for that first day of taping, was it just like it had been, or did it take a few days to sort of get back into the rhythm?
6: When we filmed the first episode, I am, another spoiler, not in it.
5: And that's still watch. Though.
6: Yeah. Well, yeah. I mean, it's already been minus a half star on most reviews by aggregate, but that's fine.
3: Doesn't start getting good until you join back.
6: That's what some people are saying. Yeah. Just watching the first day we were shooting, we shot in a Kansas City barbecue called Gates, and it was him and Hannah and Jeremy and Juno, and we're going around, you know, one at a time getting their close-ups, and like the first Jeremy, like, okay, this is fun. Then it was Hannah, like, this is fun. Then Juno, it's really fun. And then we get on this dum-dum, he's not talking at the beginning of the scene, and imagine him with a mustache, and he's, you know, we get the shot on him, and he's already like a gurning moron, and like, we're fine.
5: Yeah.
6: We're
5: fine. Right back in.
4: So back in 2013, Ted Lasso's character shows up in an NBC sports promo.
5: That's right.
4: And now here it is, that it's this juggernaut.
5: Yeah.
4: It was. Did you have any trepidation when they said, you know, we're going to turn this into, let's turn this into a series?
5: No, because we, Brendan and Joe and I, who'd worked on that commercial together, we were in my place in Brooklyn, and we, like, 3-4 days, we just talked about what could we do? Because we had done one commercial in 2013, one in 2014. And this is like, you know, like, what, January, February of 2015?
6: Yeah.
5: And we were like, is it another commercial? Is it a movie? Is it just, you know, like, I don't know, a poster? Like, what else could it be? You know, and then we just kept coming up with ideas, and we walked out of that, like, 3 days with basically almost identical to the pilot that we ended up shooting, you know, those many years later. And a handful of episodes and a great number of the characters. And it was just a very prolific 3 days.
3: Jeez.
5: And then once we got Bill Lawrence in the mix, who, you know, like, put some gas into this, like, car that was off to the side of the road, then we were off to the races. And But it was that week really that made it seem like, oh, there's more to this than I think any of the three of us realized, and you know, it's proven to be the case. Just content wise, we had no idea that people were going to respond.
3: Productive 3-day meeting.
5: Yeah.
2: way more than a poster.
5: Exactly.
7: Posters
5: came out of it.
7: Those posters ideas were great.
5: Yeah.
7: A lot of Dayglow stuff.
2: Yeah,
7: really good.
2: I love watching you guys together, obviously in the show, but in person, I mean, you guys are true friends. You actually just officiated Brennan's wedding.
5: That's
2: you
5: true.
2: Posted some pictures. It looked just like a happy
3: Are you qualified
2: time.
3: To?
5: I am now, yeah.
2: Yeah.
5: Yeah, yeah.
7: The internet can qualify damn near anybody for damn near anything.
5: That's true. That's true.
3: Facts.
2: But I'm sure you did make the decision to ask him. I mean, why did you want him to
7: Well, he
2: officiate?
7: Lobbied pretty hard for it.
3: Yeah.
7: It was fairly uncomfortable, and eventually it's like, shut up, dude. Just do it. Fine. No, it was, you know, as the wedding was coming together, it's like, you know, I'm working on this show I'm so happy about with two of my best friends, him and Joe Kelly. I'm like, okay, one of them's going to officiate, one of them's going to be best man, and yeah, just kind of flipped a coin in my head, and lovely. Luckily, they both live right by me, so the same day I just drove to his house, asked him.
5: You were behind me. I pulled in my driveway, and I look in the mirror, because I was like, I stayed in the car a little bit too long. Sometimes you finish the text before, you know, whatever, before you go in with the kids. And it took me a while to get through this, and I look up in the mirror, and I see Brennan's behind me, and I'm like, oh no. Like what happened? Like, it was almost scarier than a cop. It was like, what did I do? Like I thought he was going to say, be like, whatever he's going to say about the show. Like, hey man, you did something at work the other day. Well, I don't know what. And then he asked me that. And I was just like, aww. I was like, yeah, exactly.
3: Aww.
5: I was like, I think I said, are you sure?
3: Have you thought about this?
5: Yeah, have you thought this through? Like, you know, what am I allowed to swear? You know, like, you know, the normal questions. Same things we asked you guys before.
3: Exactly.
5: We
3: started. That's what we do here. Yeah.
7: I had two beers in my hand for him already.
3: Exactly. So congratulations on this year's Big Slick.
5: Thank you. Really,
3: I
5: mean, thank
3: I love you that you guys have been
5: out.
3: Doing that now.
2: Yeah.
3: For
2: that's your favorite event.
3: How long are you doing it?
5: What are we, 18, well, Kelly, how old am I? Yeah, quite a dime. I can't remember what year. 15, 16, 17, 18. I mean,
2: one of those numbers.
5: 15. Yeah. Yeah. But maybe 19, and next year's 20.
3: But every time he comes back, he's always like, God, that's like my favorite.
5: It fills your cup, doesn't it? I feel the same way. And we're so thankful whenever you come out and spotlight us and use this platform to give us hype, because it helps so many folks, helps folks we'll never meet, and that's just good vibes, and that's good karma.
3: Children's mercy there.
5: Yeah, it's incredible. Yeah.
3: By the way, they make a debut. I noticed them in the episode.
5: They get a little shout. We have a few little shout-outs. Thunder Gong, also another charity event that we do with our friend Billy for Steps of Faith. We help amputees get arms and legs. And, there's a lot of little Easter eggs for Kansas City folks, especially, you know, friends of ours, both in names. And, yeah, we've done that since season one. But the Kansas City episode has all sorts of little nuggets for folks.
3: Guys, always great to have you here.
5: Thanks for having us.
3: And don't forget, Jason, you are going to be sticking around with another beer for the fourth hour.
2: Wow.
3: That's one in the gauntlet. That's
2: like, am I getting paid for this? You can get out of here.
3: I think you are. That's right. New season.
7: In a manner of speaking.
3: Ted Lasso, out today on Apple TV.
8: And it's Apple money, so it's good money.
3: That's
5: good
3: right.
5: Money. Apple
3: get you some apple cider.
5: No, I wouldn't mind. That would be a good pivot.
3: Okay. Yeah. Still ahead, we have rounded up the best back-to-school tech, including some items your college kids may be eyeing, like a blender on the go. Third hour of today. Ooh, mimosas. Third hour of today. I'll be right back.

0: school.
1: All right. Well, this morning, we've got you and your family covered with some of the best gadgets for students of all ages.
2: Here to walk us through is personal tech. You're the personal tech expert of Techish, Jen Jolly. Good morning. Nice to have you here.
3: Good morning.
2: Yes, I know they give us the scripts.
4: This is cool. Haven't seen this before.
3: This is the Extreme Phone Case. It's an iPhone case that you can upload your own photo to. But here's what's crazy. This is e-ink like a Kindle, so there's no battery inside. It works on an app on your phone. You just tap that app. You choose your photo. You can make cartoons out of it. Here's your son.
4: Oh, that's awesome. So you can change them?
2: Change it?
3: Okay, that's what's wild. You can change it anytime.
1: Brilliant.
3: You just,
1: look at that.
4: Look at that handsome couple.
3: Right now, you can exchange from case to case, and coming later this year, somebody from around the world will be able to upload a photo to yours. They have to have the app, and then you have to approve it so you can't, play
2: fantastic.
3: A joke on him and put a funny thing.
4: Because
3: you know
4: I would. I love this idea.
1: I was going to give that to you for our anniversary.
3: Well, you still
4: can.
3: There's still time. These are the iClever headphones, noise-canceling headphones. This is the 950. One in every seven people in America has some kind of hearing loss. Mm. These make it so they cannot go above 80 decibels.
2: Oh, that's good for kids.
3: And the reason why your kids, like, they can mash that button, that up volume button, and it will not go over that.
4: That's good.
3: It cancels, the noise cancellation on it cuts about half the sound out,
4: that's
3: 35
4: awesome.
3: Decibels. And that's the reason they try to crush it and make it louder and louder, is because, you know, it's noisy in the back seat with all their siblings. So, I love
1: these cameras are great because they have no screen. They're kind of a throwback kind of thing.
3: Yeah, this is the Camp Snap 2. So it's like a disposable camera, but it's not disposable. You can shoot up to 2,000 photos at one time. There's six different filters inside this new Camp Snap 2. You can take about 500 photos before you have to recharge it. And these are fabulous. The idea behind them was you send your kid to camp. They're not allowed to take a smartphone, but you still have a way for them.
2: How do you have
1: their
2: memories?
1: They just connect.
3: All you do is
1: USB.
3: Point and shoot.
1: Yeah.
3: Remember the
1: it's like an Instamatic.
3: Oh, you connect it to a laptop.
1: With a USB.
3: It goes even to your phone. Your phone, your laptop, your tablet.
4: This is adorable.
3: You guys, this is the tiny vinyl. I'm obsessed. It's a real record player that plays real records. There's one song on each side. This is cute, collectible and kitschy. It'll also go to Bluetooth, so you can play these. I think these are perfect for a dorm room.
1: All right.
3: And they're just so adorable.
1: A blender for a dorm room.
3: The Oster blender. This is for smoothies on the go. So this is for that person who has a giant blender at home but never has a smoothie, still buys those $10 smoothies. Because you don't have them when you need them.
1: Right.
3: What I like about this one is I make smoothies all the time and they get stuck and I have to shake it like I'm making a cocktail.
4: Yeah.
3: But this one, the blade automatically reverses itself.
1: Oh, that's amazing.
2: Oh,
4: and Jen, last but not least, these mini speakers. What's so special about them?
3: You guys, this is the IKEA CalSoup $10 Bluetooth speaker that has way better sound than $10 ever has any reason
2: to be.
4: $10?
3: Yeah,
1: that's amazing.
2: They're cute.
3: $10, you can daisy chain up to 100 of them.
4: Oh, wow.
3: Bluetooth speakers.
4: Explain that concept. Daisy chain?
3: Okay, so
1: you could put them all around.
4: I know, but I don't know.
3: You can make one talk to another. You can play the same song on up to 100 of them.
4: Got it.
3: At the same time.
2: It gets surround sound.
3: They are not waterproof. So remind your kids who in the frat parties, they're not going to stand up to that, not to the pool, but for $10.
1: But at study hall,
3: everybody.
2: That's awesome.
3: Perfect
4: Thank
3: for the
4: you,
3: dorm
4: Jill.
3: Room.
2: These are great, Jen. Thank you so much.
3: Thank you.
2: All right, coming up, a new list of what to read this month, including the fan favorite sci-fi novel that's now heading to the big screen. Best-selling author Brooke Aberick is here sharing her picks. And later, hitting the kitchen and making a fresh summer pasta using all the best seasonal ingredients when we come back.

0: 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It's a new month. 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
1: And here to walk us through another stacked list is best-selling author Brooke Everett.
2: Her debut romance novel called Phoebe Berman's Gonna Lose It. It came out earlier this year. It was an instant New York Times bestseller. She's also known from the hip hop culture and comedy podcast. Brooke and Connor make a podcast. Welcome to the show.
3: Thank you so much for having me.
2: This is going to be great. We're so excited to have you.
3: I'm very excited to be here. Thank you.
2: Let's plow through these books here. Let's start with this Heartbreak and the Hope.
3: Yes, this is Lost and Found by Tara DeWitt. She is one of my favorite romance authors. She is the master of writing things that are the perfect mix of emotional and seamy. She deals with some really emotional topics, but does it in a way that's never too heavy.
2: Okay.
3: This one deals a lot with grief. So our main characters are Bea and Silas, and they're both kind of on these grieving journeys independently. Bea has just lost her best friend, and Silas is kind of dealing with the aftermath of a very traumatic firefighting accident. Yes. And so they kind of come together and help each other heal.
2: Okay.
3: And during that process, you know, sparks fly and romance ensues.
1: All right. That's my kind of book.
3: Well, yep.
4: Next one is a post-apocalyptic novel about this guy trying with his dog trying to find survivors after a bad thing happens.
3: Yeah, a bad thing happened. A flu pandemic kind of wiped out most of humanity. And a pilot lives alone in an airfield. Well, not alone. He lives with his dog and his plane. And one day, a little bit alone. But he receives a transmission in his plane one day that gives him hope that there are still some survivors out there.
4: And there's going to be a movie?
3: There's going to be a movie with Jacob Elordi, who's a very good friend of mine. Oh. Yes. I've never met him, but.
2: But if you met him, he would be a good friend of yours.
3: Absolutely.
1: That's really cool.
3: Yeah.
1: This next one is kind of like a grown-up version of The Breakfast Club.
3: Yes, it's very feel-good, laugh-out-loud funny. It's about a woman who is working a corporate job and wants to climb up the corporate ladder, but then finds herself completely unemployed and aimless and finds herself in the position of becoming the super for her apartment building. Yes, and so her tenants are what make this book really funny. It's such a quirky cast of characters, and it's such a great book about finding yourself and it never being too late to start over.
2: You got some good picks here.
3: Thank you. This next one's
2: a thriller. I like a thriller.
3: You'll like this one. This takes place on an island in Vermont where 100 years ago, a group of women went missing. They just up and vanished. No one knows what happens to them. And in the present day, they're making a movie about these women who disappeared.
2: Okay.
3: So the cast and crew go to this island. So one by one, the cast and crew also start disappearing.
4: Wow.
3: Yeah.
2: The unknown.
3: Yep. And so it really keeps you turning the page until the very end. I love Riley Sager.
4: So tell us about your podcast, Brooke.
3: My podcast, Brooke and Connor Make a Podcast, we really just kind of talk about a lot of nothing. But I can tell you about my book.
4: Yes.
3: Which is Phoebe Berman's Gonna Lose It. It's my debut novel.
2: You crushed it. Everyone's ready.
3: Yeah. I really appreciate that. I'm an anxious person, which you probably know based off of what I was telling you before we started filming. But I wanted to write about an anxious woman in the romantic space. So Phoebe is a hopeless romantic who has very severe intimacy anxiety. And so she is about to turn 30, and she has not yet lost her virginity. Virginity on today's show?
2: You can say
3: I'm not going to say much more than that, but basically she goes from having zero love interests to three love interests.
2: Oh, wow.
3: Yeah, and she's giving herself the 30 days before her 30th birthday to kind of make everything happen.
4: And this is going to be on Netflix?
3: It's going to be on Netflix.
1: Oh, congratulations.
4: Congratulations.
2: This is huge.
3: Thank you so much.
4: Wow.
2: Your grandparents are watching.
3: Hi, Mom and Pop Up. Oh. They made me nervous. They said they told all their friends to watch, so that's why I was feeling kind of sick before we started.
2: Now I'm feeling better.
1: So you didn't pass out.
3: I did not pass out, which I was scared of. And thank you for making me feel so comfortable. And thanks for having me.
4: You come back anytime.
3: Oh, thanks.
2: We love your energy.
3: I love you guys.
2: To see all of her recommendations, just go to today.com/books. Coming up, a summer staple turned elevated dish. We're going to whip up a delicious watermelon feta salad and a little bit more in the third hour. You're our favorite guest today.
1: No!
2: Yes.
3: You're kidding.
2: Better than Jason Sudeikis.
3: Was that on film? Okay. You saying that?
2: It's recorded. Your grandparents saw it.
3: Wow.
4: Your grandparents.
3: We'll be right back.

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1: New York Times food columnist Eric Kim is here to teach us how to level up our summer pastas and watermelon.
2: Eric's also the author of the best-selling cookbook, Korean American Food That Tastes Like Home. Eric, good to see you again.
3: Welcome. Good to see you. Okay, Thank you so much.
2: So much zucchini now at the farmers markets. How do we get it?
3: I think the most important thing is to salt it first. We were talking earlier about mushy zucchini. We grew up with that. Right. So I just really love to salt it first.
0: Oh.
3: What that does is it draws out moisture so that it doesn't wet up the, because steam is what makes things soggy.
1: How long do you let it sit after you?
3: I do it for about 30 minutes, sorry.
0: Okay.
3: Because now I want to prepare all my ingredients. The thing about aglio e olio, which is what we're making, garlic and oil pasta, is it really needs to all be ready because it's so quick as soon as it's in the pan. So I just like to, while you're like tearing up these chilies.
0: What is this?
3: And so this is a guajillo chili. It's a Mexican chili. It has, I call it like, it has a Christmassy fruitiness.
0: Okay.
3: I mean, it's spicy a little bit, but it's more warm and smoky and so savory. Mm-hmm. And what it does is it tints the oil red
2: so
3: like that.
2: Okay, so you got some olive oil. And what's
3: and that's 10 garlic cloves thinly sliced.
2: I like it.
3: Which is just a whole head. And then I also like to saute some whole parsley leaves in there.
2: Okay.
3: So I'm trying to get all of those really minimalist flavors to season the oil.
2: So you cook that.
3: We just cook it down, and then we just add the pasta to
2: it. So it's already cooked.
3: It's already cooked. Mm. The pasta, you boil
0: What's
3: it on the side.
0: What's the zucchini doing?
3: So the zucchini, you're going to add it here. So these are the salted zucchini that have been drying now.
2: Pat them dry.
3: Yeah, because the water comes out, and now you can dry it out. And you just add it to the pot.
0: So you don't have to cook them.
3: Yeah, so the point of this is if you cook the zucchini just gently, it still has a bite. So take a bite and let me know what you think. And there's so much more flavor than you would think.
2: This is
3: so
2: great.
3: And we only had a few ingredients, but I call it like Olive Garden-y pasta.
0: Yeah, I like that. Oh my gosh, it's
3: very
0: so
3: Italian-American.
2: A lot of watermelon right now.
3: A lot of watermelon right now. So I'm really excited about this salad because it's something that I picked up bussing tables at a restaurant called Caps on the Water in St. Augustine. I was 19 years old and I was bussing this salad every day, every night. And I didn't get to taste it until the end of the summer because I didn't, because I was a busser. But at the end of the summer, I took a, if you guys want to take a plate
2: really
3: and try
2: good.
3: It. So one thing about this salad is you're sort of layering flavors. The watermelon is sweet, so a little balsamic really picks it up.
2: Interesting.
3: And that tastes really good together. Mm-hmm. And then on top of this, I also like to add some feta. So actually, I love these huge shards of feta.
2: Mm-hmm.
3: You can kind of like just add them like this. And I like cutting them into triangles because I think it's pretty.
2: Yeah. Yeah,
3: so
2: it kind of mimics the watermelon.
3: It mimics the watermelon. And then after this, you're sort of seasoning it.
2: Right.
3: I like to season the rest of the dish with olive oil.
2: Okay, and then a little basil and
3: a little salt.
2: Mm-hmm.
3: What do you guys think of that flavor? Some pepper would be great.
0: Salty freshness.
3: Yes.
2: All right.
3: And then the basil adds a lot. That aroma. Yes. I mean, you can just smell it as soon as we're done.
2: Eric, we always love when you stop.
3: Thank you for having me.
2: So
3: I appreciate
2: love it.
3: It. Yeah.
2: Have a great rest of your summer.
3: You too.
2: Don't forget, scan the QR code or head to today.com/food for these recipes and more. Third item.

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0: My best life is here at the Today Show.
3: Yeah. Summer energy on the plaza, next level.
1: Thanks, ladies.
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0: Coming up in the third hour tomorrow, Sue Bird is stopping by. She's got a big announcement about U.S. women's basketball.
1: First, though, on Jenna and Chanel, reality TV star Harry Giles is here.
2: All right, everybody have a great weekend. We hope you'll be back to see us tomorrow.
0: Bye-bye. Until
2: then, bye-bye. Bye-bye.
0: Good morning. Welcome to Today. We'll start with our breaking news.
1: Start with the weather this morning.
2: Temperatures start to warm up. That's your latest weather. Pop start.
3: Oh, welcome. This is Pop.

0: shining today.
1: From the heart of New York City,
2: it's Today with Jenna
1: and Chanel.
0: We got it. Yeah, we're shining
1: with today's
0: today.
1: Guest co-host, Willie Geist, plus actor Jason Sudeikis and TV personality Harry Jowsey.
0: Everything feels all right with Jenna and Chanel.
1: Wednesday, it's August the 5th. Look who's here. I'd like to call you Sunday Today's Willie Geist.
3: I do belong to Sunday Today.
1: Well, you also belong here.
3: You know, that song is so catchy.
1: Don't you like
3: it? Did you hear me when Free came out? Got it. I can't say.
1: No, you do. You got it.
3: It's just very catchy.
1: Isn't it good?
3: Yeah.
1: I like that they're still playing it.
3: Well, I kind of asked for it.
1: You asked for a longer version?
3: Yeah, that's
1: the director's plan. You guys, we have a great show.
3: Huge show.
1: I mean,
3: I'm so lucky to be here
1: today. Isn't it so fun to have Jason Sudeikis here with us?
3: Jason Sudeikis.
1: Ted Lasso is back. For many of us, I finished Hacks, which is a great show.
3: Great show.
1: Just in time for Ted Lasso.
3: It's perfect.
1: Right?
3: Season 4 is out today. Season 3 had this 3-season arc.
1: Yes.
3: It ended 3 years ago. Felt like it was over
1: well,
3: for
1: they
3: good.
1: Said, he sat right here, I remember, with Hoda and me, and he said, it's over. But they back.
3: They're back. They're
1: Sometimes
3: back.
1: It's hard not to bring something back that's good.
3: And to do it the right way. And we'll talk to him about the concept
1: this
3: time, how they're coming back. So I interviewed him yesterday for Sunday Today, coming up this weekend.
1: Yes.
3: There's a famous scene in season 1 of Ted Lasso where he throws darts. He says barbecue sauce drills the...
1: Oh, yeah.
3: So we sat down for a long time, had a great conversation. Then we threw some darts together. He is a... Let me just say, he's an excellent dart thrower.
1: You know what? Jason reads athletic to me.
3: Yeah. Oh, he's definitely. Right? He played college basketball.
1: College?
3: He's that athletic. Yes.
1: His sister started one of my favorite workouts in New York City.
3: The Sudeikis
1: called the forward
3: family.
1: Space.
3: Really? What does that involve?
1: Or forward space. I can't remember. It's the forward or just forward. But I like to go there. It's a dance.
3: Oh, fun.
1: She's as cute as he is.
3: Yeah.
1: And, they're athletes, that
3: He's
1: family.
3: He's great. Smart, creative, very kind, really thoughtful
1: Oh, goodness.
3: So you can see that coming up this weekend on Sunday.
1: Okay, but you also... Okay, did you win the darts?
3: We tied. I know that sounds terrible. I know.
1: Play for... So have you ever heard rock, paper, scissors? You never tied.
3: We
1: you
3: got
1: two
3: it,
1: out of three.
3: Well, I'll let him tell us. We got it down to one. All right, we said, this is it. Whoever wins this round wins. And it's a game where you add up the numbers... And by a different combination of numbers, we both added up to 55. I know.
1: Wow.
3: I don't love a tie.
1: How's summer been? You went to Bon Jovi.
3: We saw Bon Jovi. So Christina and I, my wife, both from New Jersey, which means you're born to love Bon Jovi.
1: Yeah.
3: As everyone
1: like
3: knows.
1: Like it's
3: anyway,
1: in your DNA.
3: But you don't, you're just born with it.
1: Yeah.
3: And Slippery When Wet, their big album with Living on a Prayer and all that, came out in August of 1986. I met Christina in sixth grade 2 weeks after the album came out.
1: What?
3: So what I mean is like... That album was on fire when we first met. So
1: God,
3: it's like our first memories together.
1: I can imagine her with a little
3: together.
1: Side pony.
3: She had a perm. In fact, the first time I met Bon Jovi, John, I said, my wife and you in 1987 had the same haircut. And they did. That permy long hair.
1: Yes.
3: And the show was incredible. He did this run at Madison Square Garden 9 nights. He had
1: Isn't
3: the vocal
1: amazing?
3: Surgery and came back. Absolutely crushed it. So fun to see him back doing what he does so well.
1: Why is it that summer concerts... are more fun than any other
3: There's
1: season.
3: There's something about
1: right?
3: it, right? You feel free.
1: Yes.
3: Maybe you don't have school the next day
1: Even
3: or whatever.
1: Even if you do, like I'm going to go see the Mumford & Sons.
3: Are you going to the garden?
1: Yeah, do you like how I call them the Mumford & Sons?
3: I think I'll see you there.
1: You're going?
3: We should go together.
1: Yeah, okay. I mean, I'm going with a
3: like
1: couple.
3: Like how we make plans before, on
1: the air. Yeah, on TV.
3: Yeah.
1: But like on a weeknight, I wouldn't do a and if it was January, I'd not
3: That's
1: be at
3: right.
1: the
3: That's
1: Mumford
3: right.
1: & Sons.
3: And it takes the right band to get you out
1: right?
3: on a weeknight, too. Mumford qualifies.
1: It's the summer.
3: It's the summer, man.
1: Should we talk about one of our favorites, Michael B. Jordan?
3: The coolest.
1: This is big news.
3: Yes.
1: The first teaser trailer from the Thomas Crown Affair, which he stars in, just dropped.
3: Look at this guy.
1: He will star and he will direct the movie. Well, he already probably has directed the movie. It comes out next year. Look at this.
3: Like, it looks so good.
1: This is action-packed, man.
3: He's also, like, just so smooth in a James Bond kind of way.
1: Yeah.
3: The cooler.
1: Thomas Crown.
3: Right? In the rankings of coolest living human beings, he's in the top 5 or 10, probably.
1: Yeah,
3: right?
1: Top 5.
3: I don't even know who the other ones are.
1: No, he's me so neither.
3: Cool. Earlier this week, though, Bustle called out Michael. For what? Well, because of posting this carousel of red carpet photos saying... Oh. We love that y'all ready to order, yet server pose. What did that say?
1: Wait,
3: what
1: sorry.
3: Did I just say?
1: Wait, go back.
4: Can we take that
1: they
4: from the top?
1: They said he loved that y'all ready to order yet server pose.
3: Oh, I shouldn't speak that. I shouldn't have said that.
1: But
3: you
1: I don't
3: shouldn't have either.
1: I don't get it. Y'all ready to order? Oh, he's like a waiter.
3: I didn't feel prepared for that
1: But
3: moment.
1: What does the yet mean? We don't know.
3: Yeah.
1: And
3: anyway,
1: we're moving
3: the,
1: on.
3: The point is, he does the same pose. That really tripped us up.
1: Yeah,
3: on the red carpet, he does that. And it is a hard thing to know what to do with your hands.
1: He also kind of looks like he sings in the choir.
3: No, he's not here. No, he's not in the Sound of Music.
1: He's like, Ole, do, re, mi.
3: That was really good. You're doing so much better.
1: See what I mean?
3: There's a little of it. I think it's classy. The hands are folded. You got to have, just stick with one thing because
1: okay.
3: It is awkward. Where do you put them?
1: Well, fans weighed in, including Kevin Hart. He wrote, the hardest thing in the world is to find something to do with your hands on the red carpet. He's totally right. And not everybody walks red carpets.
3: This is very relatable.
1: No,
3: how do you pose at home
1: when you're on
3: when
1: the
3: you're
1: red,
3: on
1: carpet.
3: Red carpet?
1: But you know when somebody's like, okay, let's take a shot by ourselves. Like, oh, you look beautiful. Let's take your solo shot.
3: No one's ever said that to me, but go ahead.
1: You've said it to Christina, I'm sure.
3: Yeah, that's
1: like,
3: true.
1: Like, she's standing
3: that's
1: in
3: true.
1: Front of, like, the Eiffel Tower
3: Good.
1: Or something. I'm
3: yes.
1: just making up a
3: yes.
1: monument.
3: No, you're right about
1: and
3: that.
1: And you're like, hold on, let me get your picture.
3: Correct.
1: And I'm sure she said the same to you.
3: I don't get a lot of that around the house. Why do you pose solo? Do you have any looks
1: well,
3: at us?
1: Well, okay, I don't
3: Let's see.
1: Let's
3: no?
1: see. Oh.
3: Okay.
1: I don't know, y'all. It's hard. It's hard out there.
3: You've got the hands, like one in three, you've got the same hands.
1: Oh.
3: I go hands in pockets because I don't know what to do with them.
1: No, I like a hands in pocket. You want to know why?
3: Do you like that? Okay.
1: Yeah, because look what it does. It gives you a little...
3: A little space.
1: What we want is a little space here.
3: Okay.
1: Because otherwise you're just one large square.
3: Mm-hmm.
1: SpongeBob SquarePants. You want
3: right.
1: a little...
3: Just flare out
1: You
3: a
1: want
3: little
1: a little
3: bit.
1: Thing, but then
3: yes.
1: these days...
3: Oh, that's good.
1: No,
3: do
1: it's
3: over. Oh, don't do
1: it's
3: that.
1: It's over.
3: Oh, now what do you do?
1: It's over. According to Talia, it's over.
3: The arm on your hip
1: this.
3: Is over? So what do you do?
1: So I don't know what I do. I think you're supposed to go... Oh, well, a lot of the girls... Okay, I'll teach you. A lot of the girls are doing the breastplate.
3: Oh, we're up here?
1: Above the breast.
3: Is that right? Up
1: a lot
3: on the
1: of
3: plate?
1: Girls are, a lot of girls are doing this. Some girls kind
3: of... Oh, down here on the... Like,
1: but
3: the
1: see, with
3: the
1: space...
3: So it's all about creating
1: but
3: space,
1: But the problem
3: it feels
1: is...
3: Like.
1: It's all about space.
3: Yeah,
1: the problem
3: yeah.
1: is when people are like, let's take your picture and you're solo, you freeze and
3: yeah,
1: you
3: yeah.
1: don't know what to do
3: you
1: with
3: tight.
1: Your hands.
3: You get tight.
1: Right?
3: You get into that SpongeBob
1: don't you
3: pose.
1: Know, yeah,
3: yeah,
1: and then all of a sudden you're
3: oh,
1: a square.
3: Boy.
1: You're a square. You're a full square.
3: I find, I don't want to say too much because my children don't like when I talk about them on TV, but teenagers now know how to pose because they've grown up in this Instagram world where if you're like, let me take a shot, all of a sudden it's like supermodels.
1: I know.
3: And they look great.
1: Well,
3: I'm not. It's
1: also,
3: not a criticism. It's just like they know something we didn't know.
1: We also
3: we were
1: have to just talk about it, but you know, we've told you around here it's Sad Girl Summer.
3: It is?
1: It's what Sad happened? Girl Summer because we have Gracie Abrams out with new music, Olivia Rodrigo's album. They're all like breakup songs.
3: Oh, got it.
1: And kind of, and emo.
3: Yeah.
1: Our daughters, my children smell like this.
3: Right. No teeth is a thing, right? Yeah. I know.
1: No, and then we did our family Christmas card picture, my mother-in-law with all the cousins this weekend, and Mila's like, kids, lock in. Kids.
3: Oh, there's the voice.
1: She didn't say it like that. That voice also was born, but she's like, everybody lock in. This is going to be one for the cards, which I thought was hilarious. And then it's like,
3: yeah,
1: I'm like, are you happy? Because I know you're happy.
3: Right.
1: But they don't. They want to keep the braces kind of confined in their teeth.
3: And guess what? They're watching girls on Instagram go, oh, that's how I stand. And that's how
1: I
3: pose.
1: Mila didn't even have Instagram.
3: She's seen it.
1: It just trickles down.
3: She's got a burner account. I hate to break
1: Mila
3: it to you.
1: Mila does not have a burner.
3: I hate to break
1: Mila
3: it to you.
1: Does not,
3: tell your mom tonight
1: no,
3: at dinner.
1: Mila does not have a burner account.
3: Okay.
1: She does,
3: right.
1: She's not like me. All right, you guys. Oh, do you want to hear the voice?
3: On the plate.
1: For some reason, no, the music's coming, but for some reason, this weekend when I was on my family vacation, I have a new alter ego. His name is Todd.
3: Oh, no.
1: And my family was like, time for you to leave.
3: Henry.
1: And like, Henry got home yesterday. I'm like, honey, I'm home. He's like, please leave. We got a great show
3: Bless
1: for
3: you.
1: Bless you,
3: Henry.
1: Sorry, it comes out in weird times,
3: I'm on my
1: too.
3: Plate. Go ahead.
1: We got a great show for you. Star of the new reality dating series, Let's Marry Harry. Harry Jousey is here.
3: But first, as promised, Jason Sudeikis, if he's still here.
1: He's about to leave.
3: On the much anticipated return of Ted Lasso.

0: It has been 3 years since Ted Lasso said goodbye to AFC Richmond to return home to his family in the U.S. Now, everyone's favorite coach, played by Jason Sudeikis, is back.
1: That's right. The Emmy-winning show returning for a fourth season where Ted takes on his biggest challenge yet, coaching this time a women's football team. Take a look.
2: Oi, welcome back. It's good to see you.
3: You too.

0: run.
1: We're singing along.
0: We thought we were going to run
2: singing
0: together.
2: I would have loved to. I thought I was playing the drums. And
0: let us fall apart.
2: I apologize.
1: You can do the drums. You still got the cold beer with you.
2: This is number two.
1: What number? Okay, two.
2: Yeah, from the 8 o'clock. Yeah,
0: he's been drinking it very slowly.
2: Yeah. I want to be coherent for you guys and the people at home. And
0: we appreciate
2: I don't want to fall asleep.
0: We are so excited that Ted Lasso is back. Like,
2: thanks.
0: It feels like we've been, you told Hoda and I he was gone forever.
2: Mm-hmm.
0: We said a little goodbye.
2: Yeah.
0: We gave him a funeral, and yet, here he is.
2: Yeah.
0: Like, are you as happy as we are?
2: I am. I was always enthusiastic and very thankful that people were, upset that it was ending and wish it was going to be more. That didn't necessarily wasn't enough to factor into, like, doing more. It has to sort of come from, like, within our own little sort of incubation, creative and whatnot. But yeah, it's been really fun. I mean, it was great just to even voice the idea of doing more to, my core group of friends, Brennan and Joe, but then also the other writers, and then the spillover and with the crew and just, the new friends that we've made along the way, some of which we'll get to meet later. It's been great.
1: What does it feel like today? The show's out to the world. You work so hard on these things. Like, as the guy who created and stars in it, what does this day feel like?
2: It's nice. It's a little bit like, okay,
1: yeah,
2: here you go. Like, I hope you dig it. Like, we made it with the same love and thoughtfulness we made the first three seasons. And I only ever knew for me personally was like even the first season, like, oh, I really like this. Mm-hmm. And that's all you can sort of go with. And the fact that other people did too really feels very, very, very moving, very neat. Like, it's like, but I, by no means do you want to be like, I knew it. I told you so. Yeah. Like we talked about the other day. Like, like you don't want to spook the muses and have them be like, oh, this guy thinks he's all that. It's like, would never try that. So I'm excited to see it. And it's all in Kansas. First episode's all back. We shot it back home, my hometown, Kansas City.
0: Oh,
2: so it's
0: that.
2: Fun. It's a little love letter to the place that I'm very proud to be from and have a lot of friends and family there still.
0: I'm so happy as a mom of two girls, and I know a lot of moms probably feel this way, that it focuses on women's sports.
2: Mm, yep.
0: But therefore, a lot of the dudes that were in the first three seasons got the old axe. You know what I'm saying?
2: Yeah, I mean,
0: you called each of them personally and let them know.
2: Yes, yeah, because I didn't want them to hear it from the internet or agents or lawyers or, I felt, what would Ted Lasso do? What would a coach do? And he would call his players and let them know, hey, we're, it was important. Yeah. That, like, you didn't do anything wrong.
0: Yeah.
2: Your character, nobody's, character has passed away or anything.
0: Yeah.
2: We're just taking the camera and we're moving it from over here to over here.
0: Yeah.
2: Like that universe is still going on. We have we touch on them and there's little glimpses and,
0: I was going to say maybe in season five.
2: Oh, here we go again.
0: Right?
2: This is unbelievable.
0: I know.
1: She's already jumped.
2: Like, let's leave them.
1: Can I enjoy this day?
0: I know. I'm sorry, but I just feel like we need to know what's happening next.
2: That's right.
1: Yeah.
2: That's true.
0: Right?
2: I mean, that's good journalism.
1: Yeah.
2: You know what I mean?
1: Rock solid, right?
2: Yeah. Woodward and Bernstein over here.
0: Nobody's ever seen that. I appreciate
1: it. Look out.
0: Exactly.
1: Yeah.
0: Exactly.
1: Very cool moment at the World Cup final where you brought out Bieber as Ted Lasso in a moment
0: that was so
1: perfectly
0: good.
1: Fit the show.
2: Yeah.
1: What was that like?
2: I mean, I've known Justin for a long time when he hosted and musical guest at SNL. And I mean, he's coachable. That's me giving him no call. Just act like a player. And then this, I love getting the shout out. That sign, Believe.
0: Believe. It's so good.
2: Brendan sent me that text the night before our rehearsal. He goes, hey, what if we had a Believe sign that said Believe? I dropped my phone and it just floated up. It was such a good idea. I was like, dude, killer. So the fact that, Chris Martin from Coldplay, who put it all together, like, allowed us to do that, have a little
1: perfect
2: creative input too. But yeah, I mean, Justin's remarkable. And
0: I was there and you guys killed it.
2: It was fun.
0: Okay, well, Ted in the show famously bakes biscuits.
2: Yes.
0: So we wanted to play a little game.
2: Oh,
0: we'll
2: boy.
0: Bring out our biscuits. Thank you so much.
2: Goodbye.
1: Excellent.
3: Yeah, all right.
0: It's called Risk It for the Biscuit.
2: Oh, okay. Risk It for the Biscuit.
1: Sorry, I missed that. Missed my cue. Risk It for the Biscuit.
0: Risk It for the Biscuit.
1: Okay, so there's seven biscuit boxes in front of you.
2: Yep, correct.
1: Each has a unique question and a biscuit inside.
2: Okay.
1: You pick three boxes, open one at a time, read the question aloud. keep the biscuit, answer
0: hopefully
1: the
0: they're as good as the biscuits you guys eat.
2: Yeah, I mean, you would have to ask Hannah. I've never actually had them, but she's, I know.
0: You've never gotten curious and just said, I want to taste what this biscuit tastes like?
2: I am not biscuit curious, no.
0: Okay.
2: All right. Oh, who was your first celebrity crush?
1: Oh, wow.
0: Oh, wow. That's
2: okay.
0: Here we go. I told you we're
2: right
0: a real
2: in.
0: Journalist.
2: Right off the bat. Anne Ryan King.
0: Anne
2: from
0: Ryan?
2: From Annie.
0: Oh.
1: Oh.
0: Then,
1: oh, yeah.
2: Yeah, now I got it.
1: Yeah.
2: Yeah.
0: Yeah, you, little Annie?
2: I mean, yeah.
0: She
2: was Daddy Warbucks' like right-hand woman.
1: Yes.
2: Oh. Kind of a love interest.
0: Yes. Oh, yeah.
2: She was in Chicago.
0: Oh, yeah.
2: I mean, she's a dancer. I mean, yes. That, but the great
1: wow.
2: voice.
1: What a poem.
0: Did you feel that way too?
1: Yes, as a young man.
2: Yeah.
1: Yeah. Yeah.
0: Okay,
1: no,
0: good.
1: She was cool and beautiful. She was nice to Annie.
2: Yeah.
0: She was a great dancer.
2: Mega talented. Yeah. One of my, I got to meet her later in life because my sister Kristen did like her dance thing that she had down in Florida. And it was like, oh, hi. Played it very cool, but yeah.
0: Tell your sister Kristen hi. Okay, next box.
2: Jenna says hi.
1: Yeah.
2: All right, there we go. All right, here we go. Who is your all-time SNL Mount Rushmore? Oh, ooh. Lord. All right. It's still only four people, right?
0: Yeah. I think they're...
2: Yeah. Okay. let's see. I mean, one and two, again, we spoke about it the other day, are Will Ferrell and Eddie Murphy.
0: Yes. Mm-hmm.
2: I got to put Kristen Wiig up there.
0: Yes. Mm-hmm.
2: And then I'm going to put a Weekend Update anchor. I'm going to put Norm MacDonald.
1: Ooh, Norm.
2: Yeah.
1: The late great Norm MacDonald.
2: The late great. Yes. All right. Here we go. Third.
1: Yeah, it's a lot.
2: Exploratory. All right. What is your biggest relationship ick?
1: Oh, wow.
0: Hard hitting.
2: Yeah. I mean, I guess, what would it be? But I mean, a relationship need not be romantic. I think it's when, I think it's you know, not communicating well. Yeah. Letting communication only happen through texting and emojis.
1: Agreed.
0: That's not enough.
2: Agreed. No. I think you gotta have the hard conversations face to face as often as possible.
0: Yes. All right. Well, enjoy those biscuits, but you're not going anywhere.
1: No. Believe it or not, you're sticking around.
0: One more second.
1: We'll be joined by some of the new cast members. Very excited about this. Of Ted Lasso, season 4.
0: There they are.

0: and moved on. We are back with Ted Lasso star Jason Sudeikis and the four new members of the AFC Richmond family, Tanya Reynolds, Abby Hearn, Faye Marseille, and Jude Mack.
1: This is very exciting because Ted is coaching the Lady Greyhounds this time around. 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Take a look.
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2: Oh, okay.
0: Wow. Yeah. Isn't that the way? The women's sports don't get necessarily the same funding, huh? Mm-hmm. Isn't that what we're going to see?
8: A little bit.
0: Okay, so Tanya, you play a coach. Yeah. What went into it? I hear that you aren't necessarily the most athletic.
6: No.
0: Well, I mean, I heard that from you. I heard that from you.
6: Yeah.
0: So you called
6: that
0: Jason and you were like, are you sure?
6: Yeah, well, I just wanted you to know so that there was no surprises when I turn up and you saw, oh, that's a noodle. That's not even a human being.
9: Because,
6: you know,
9: a noodle in a tracksuit.
6: That's a noodle pretending to be a person. So I just wanted you to know.
8: And I heard it loud and clear and just went against all of my instincts.
1: And here we are. And it works out.
8: So far, so good.
1: You totally pull it off.
8: See?
1: I'm curious, actually, to all of you, what it was like, Abby, I'll start with you, to get this phone call, this iconic show, Ted Lasso, that had been on for three seasons, to say, we'd like you to be a part of the next version of this show. What was that like?
10: I mean, insane. I had to ask my agent to repeat what she'd said. I was like, hang on. Say that again. Sorry, I was in Marks and Spencer's. You don't have that.
0: Yes. No, but that's still
10: Marks and Spencer's.
0: Excellent.
8: So you can also buy pants there.
6: Yeah,
9: you might.
6: You can buy it.
9: Yes,
8: it's really. Yeah.
10: Shut up, Marks and Spencer's. I just don't need.
6: I'm working harder than they need to.
10: I just dropped my basket and I was like,
8: That's a British saying.
10: Yeah. Yeah. Yeah. Physically, metaphorically, dropped my basket and ran out of the store to call everyone I knew.
0: Oh, I love that. What about you when you found out?
9: Yeah, I felt like I'd won a competition, actually. I was like, wow, I've won a competition to visit Ted Lasso's set. That's how I felt on the first day. Seeing Jason with everything on the visor, I was like, I've won a competition. But then I got to, you know, I love football, soccer, sorry.
0: The World Cup just happened. You changed your minds around.
9: Thank you. I love football, so to get to do the acting and the football together, I felt like a 10-year-old running around.
0: So did you play football?
9: Yeah, I played till I was about 16, and then I got a really bad knee injury, so then the acting and the theatre took over, So what a dream job, really,
1: Jude, you're a very convincing goalkeeper.
6: Thank you so much.
1: And you have you have an unconventional style that people will see in the series. What was this experience like for you to first get the phone call, but also to go...
11: 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Please stand by. 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We apologize for the inconvenience. 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
9: Actually, I was like, wow, I've won a competition to visit Ted Lasso's set. That's how I felt on the first day. Seeing Jason with everything on the visor, I was like, I've won a competition. But then I got to, you know, I love football, soccer, sorry.
0: The World Cup just happened. You changed your minds around here.
9: Yeah, I love football. So to get to do the acting and the football together, I felt like a 10-year-old running around.
0: So did you play football?
9: Yeah, I played till I was about 16, and then I got a really bad knee injury. So then the acting and the theatre took over, what a dream job, really. Yeah. Mm-hmm.
1: Jude, you're a very convincing goalkeeper.
6: Thank you so much.
1: And you have you have an unconventional style that people will see in the series. What was this experience like for you to first get the phone call, but also to go through it with all these wonderful actors?
5: I mean, amazing. We've had just the best time ever, I think. I mean, it's been kind of a dream. It was very surreal to get the call. And then we did a lot of boot camp. We did a lot of training to become footballers. And I mean, most of my job in this is just hands. Yeah. Thanks so much for that, by the way. It's dangerous, basically. Yep. Yeah.
12: So, Faye, we saw that you got injured on day one.
9: Yeah, I had been.
12: It was like a boot camp.
9: The first day of boot camp.
12: You all went to boot camp.
9: We all went to boot
12: camp.
9: So
12: you could be convincing.
9: And I hadn't slept the night before because I'd been to the England final, the Euro final, and then flown back from Switzerland.
13: Super
9: hadn't slept. And professional, yeah. And it was our first day together. So everyone was really nervous but really excited. And I just was charging around like a 10-year-old. I hadn't slept. And instead of kicking the ball, I kicked the floor. I am good at football. I just like to point that out.
8: Sure.
9: But on this day, I was not. So then I had 4 days where I couldn't play, and I just watched these lot do it.
5: She'd been talking such a big
12: game. She was like, I play, I know how to do this.
8: Well, you see this. Boom. Kicked up a divot like a bad ball swing.
1: Yeah, right.
9: Definitely crawling in the car on the way home.
1: But you recovered nicely. Jason, what's it like, not just for Ted Lasso to coach this team, but for you to put this show together and lead a cast of a different kind of team this time?
8: I mean, it's been so fun. I mean, it's such a blast the first 3 years that part of the impetus to do it again was the hope to recreate that fun, and we did it in spades. I think truly one of the most enjoyable things is to watch the group, like, sort of congeal and coagulate and become a team within themselves. And when I hear about the, you know, first it starts with, oh, they have a text chain. Great. And then they're going out, and then they're supporting each other, like, even postseason, like, you know, come to see, you know, your show, which just closed in the West End. Mm-hmm. And then all that stuff just I love, because reminds me a lot of actual team sports that I played as a kid.
12: Yeah.
8: Sort of reminds me of my time and my generation at SNL.
12: Yes.
8: We still, you know, hang out and see each other, not even outside of even the 10, 40, 50, you know, year anniversaries. And so, yeah, just to see them, you know, get on with each other is lovely.
1: No. We've been lucky enough to get a sneak peek. It is phenomenal. Ted Lasso fans are going to be so happy to see
12: the show
1: they love, but also to be introduced to this incredible group of new actors. So congratulations to all of you.
12: Thank y'all. Congrats.
1: Season 4 of Ted Lasso premieres today. It's available today on Apple TV with new episodes every Wednesday. Yeah. Great to see you.
12: We're
1: all.
12: So
1: Jason,
12: thrilled.
1: Congratulations.
12: Thank you. Coming up next, is Harry ready to marry? We're going to ask reality star Harry Jowsey right after this.

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1: Now in the Netflix series Let's Marry Harry, the 6'5", 29-year-old Harry Jousy will search for love with the help of his closest confidants.
2: I'm going to marry Harry.
3: Harry, I'm going to marry you.
4: I'm going to marry Harry!
5: I'm Harry Jousy. And you may know me from different shows.
6: What up, you little cream pies? Oh.
5: You know, you get the world thrown at you. You get girls that you've always dreamed of. But
7: I'm ready to settle down.
6: Let's get married.
7: And I could imagine my life with both of them.
5: I don't know what to do.
8: This is your real life. Pretend there are no cameras here. What do you want?
9: I think you're making a horrible mistake.
0: Let's Harry. Marry Harry. Yeah. We can't stop saying it. Hi, Harry.
10: Hi, guys. How are we doing?
0: Good okay, to see you. So you started your reality TV career 19?
10: Yeah, I was.
0: Is that when you said
10: boy.
0: Hello, cream pies?
10: No, I wasn't saying a lot of things back then. I was just fresh on this New Zealand show, and I think like my nipples were bigger than my chest. I was very skinny, very tiny. It's a weird experience, but we started and ending here. So.
0: Well, is it over?
10: Well, the dating show career is definitely done. I milked it.
0: How would you have described that little kid, that 19-year-old kid? And who are you today? How have you changed?
10: Honestly, I feel like that guy back then, like, didn't really care too much about anyone else's feelings. Like, I was a class clown. I was just going to do whatever I wanted. But now I figured out empathy and thoughts.
1: So that's both important things.
10: Who would have thought?
1: Yes.
10: It's crazy.
1: I'm still stuck on nipples bigger than my chest.
0: I know.
1: We'll take that up after
0: the segment. Exactly.
1: I'm still working through that. Have you had, over the course of this career of yours, would you call a serious relationship?
10: Definitely.
1: Yeah.
10: More than three?
1: Good.
10: Maybe. Yeah. I think so.
1: That's plenty.
10: I know what I'm asking you.
0: Your trajectory is kind of like a notorious bachelor.
10: Yeah.
0: But now you're in this series that's like talking about real commitment, marriage. What's changed?
10: Well, it was a really sad time. My dad went through with a sister dying. He had a terminal illness. So when I was there with my sisters and their kids and seeing them have that support system and talking to him, like I filmed so many videos for my future wife and kids with him. To be like piece the camera, telling them exactly what they need to hear. So it was that moment. I think, you know, losing anyone really changes your life. But losing a parent was the hardest thing I've ever gone through. I hope no one has that feeling because it was really difficult. He's actually here with me. I turned him into a diamond.
0: So,
1: wow.
10: So hi to Dad.
0: Beautiful. Hi, Dad. Wow.
10: But those moments there when I was with my sisters and I came back to L.A. and I was like, damn, I really wish I could show that for him. And it really made me go, okay, well, I'm not being serious about love and I need to be way more serious. And then this beautiful opportunity came about and it's very serious.
0: Yes, it is.
1: Do you find it's hard, though, to actually get serious on a reality TV show rather than just meeting somebody through friends or at a bar or wherever you would otherwise?
10: Honestly, I haven't had much luck doing that. And I think just because this show was made with so much love from Netflix, like the people there, my best friends, like the head of casting, we spend Christmas together. Like he's one of my closest, nearest and dearest friends. And then the showrunner, everyone, Alex Cooper, and then having my friends there, like it was just such a product of love. And it was all I had to do was take it serious because I'm like, if I'm silly, they're going to hate me. And I don't want to do that.
0: So Alex Cooper, you just mentioned, who has this illustrious career.
10: Yeah.
0: She's one of your good friends. How did y'all meet? And she comes on the show to give you advice, right?
10: Yeah, she basically is like my guardrails. So she just like keeps me in check. But we met a couple years ago doing her podcast. I like to argue that I've known her longer than our husband, but apparently they were talking before us.
0: So, yeah.
1: All right, because you're such an experienced dater, we want to have a little fun with a game of red flag, green flag.
0: Yeah, here are the flags.
10: Okay, perfect.
1: So what gives you, you know, things you like and don't in a relationship?
10: Okay.
1: Okay. A person having more followers than you on social media.
10: That's a green flag.
1: Green flag.
10: Yeah, give me the clout. Let's share it.
1: Give me the clout.
0: Right. The clout. Women with more male friends than female friends.
10: That's good. I need more guy friends.
1: Okay, good.
10: Let's go.
0: Seems like you're, Harry's open.
1: Yeah.
10: I'm open to everything.
1: Someone who's never had a one-night stand ever in their life.
10: Wow.
1: Yeah.
10: Happy birthday.
1: I mean, I was going to
10: so
1: say.
10: Good.
1: Yeah.
0: I don't know why that would be a red flag.
10: Yeah.
0: Okay. Owning two cats.
10: That's a bit of a funny one for me. I got two dogs. I got two dogs. Yeah. I'm so sorry. But I know you're happily married.
0: I'm happily married.
10: Yeah, so we're all good.
1: Yeah, that was a setup.
0: Yeah. I'm not going to marry Harry, but
1: I guess it's not happening.
0: It makes me feel bad about those cat ladies out there.
10: Yeah. Well, we can do an orange flag.
0: Okay, well, we have to just ask.
10: Yeah.
0: Before we go, does Harry marry?
10: You're going to have to wait and see. I'm so sorry. Yeah, it's a lot. It's going to be fun. And it's going to be a journey for everyone. So I'm really excited for the world to watch it.
0: Well, we really hope you, if in this or later, find the person for you.
10: Thank you so
0: much. It's Catless. Yeah. But Cats do a great...
1: It's too late. He's uninterested.
10: Yeah, I'm going.
0: Right.
10: Yeah.
0: Okay, yeah. All right. Well, let's marry Harry. Thank you, Harry. It's streaming now on Netflix. And the finale airs August the 12th.
1: Thank you, Harry. Coming up next, a big cheese in the competitive world of cheesemongering. Adam Moskowitz. He'll share some of his favorite food pairings right after this.

0: as you all probably know, I love my cheese. I love my queso. Yeah. But what you may not know is there is a competition in France where cheesemongers battle it out like Olympians.
1: That's right. It's all part of the new documentary, The Big Cheese, which follows America's quest to challenge the world's very best cheese connoisseurs. Here's a sneak peek.
2: People think the cheesemonger is another person behind a deli counter.
3: Oh, so you sell cheese. That's funny. Like, what's funny about it?
4: Introducing the one, the only, Mr. Moon!
5: We made cheesemongering a sport, and when they cut a perfect quarter pound, the audience goes crazy.
6: A fire!
7: Yeah!
5: This year, Team USA will go to compete in the Olympics of Cheese, Mondial du Fromage in France. If you win, you are the world's best cheesemonger.
1: Wow.
0: Okay, we're dying to know, but Adam Moskowitz is a third-generation cheesemonger and the American coach featured in that film. You may have seen him in the cow outfit.
1: Look great, yeah.
0: This is so fun. I'm obsessed with cheese, but probably not as much as you.
8: Yeah.
0: Tell everybody what a cheesemonger is.
8: So a cheesemonger to me is a caretaker, matchmaker, tastemaker, terroir tour guide, food fear therapist, and a sensory Svengali.
0: Whoa, wow. That's a lot.
1: Wow.
8: But also, if you've ever heard the question, who cut the cheese?
1: There it is.
8: That's cheesemongers.
1: Okay. You literally cut the cheese.
8: Literally. Professionally.
1: Right, yeah. professionally, in a more literal sense. So you take your team over to France. Mm-hmm. I mean, you're going up against the best in the world.
8: Yep.
1: What's the competition like over there?
8: It's an 8-hour competition. It's extremely strenuous. It's extremely difficult. And nobody respects us over there.
1: Oh, really?
8: Yeah. I mean, nobody even in America knows what a cheesemonger is.
0: They
8: confuse us with cheesemakers.
0: Yes. Mm.
8: And so for me, this is about like elevating cheese, elevating cheesemongers, and bringing some cred to who we are.
1: What is the competition? Like, what's the 8-hour contest?
8: Oh, it's a written test. Very difficult. Oh. It's a cut 250 grams. It's a blind taste test where you don't know what the cheese is, but you got to guess it. It's a 5-minute oral presentation.
1: Oh my gosh.
8: It's a cheese plate. It's a cheese prep, cheese transformation, plateau.
1: That's tough.
8: And yeah, it's a lot.
0: You know what? You, that's a lot going on here. Now, listen, I love cheeses. Mm-hmm. You're going to introduce us all to a few of your favorite cheese pairings.
8: Yep.
0: What do we have first? We've been eating it.
1: Lots.
0: We have to
1: I almost finished this plate. Sorry.
8: So we start first with Harbison, which is a perfect party.
0: That's this, baby?
8: Yeah, that's that, baby. It's wrapped in spruce bark, comes from Vermont, and it's fun to dip. You just show up and slice off the top, and then you start dipping.
0: I love that.
1: Do you heat that up a little bit or no?
8: You don't know.
1: No.
0: Room temp.
1: Just as is.
8: All cheese should be in at room temp.
1: Okay. Mm.
8: Sometimes I like to actually take the what's left of it, and then I pack some potatoes in it, and then I bake that.
1: Mm. Nice. Love that.
0: Okay.
1: That's delicious.
0: What's the second cheese you selected?
8: Second cheese is a Gouda called OG Crystal.
1: This is great.
0: I heard you brought this particularly for me.
8: I did. I actually brought you a special full plate of it because I know you like cheese. This cheese to me tastes... So here's the thing. I'm trying to get past creamy. So to me, that's not creamy. That's custardy.
1: Right.
8: This cheese is not creamy. It's more like fudgy or like candy wax.
0: Mm-hmm.
8: Remember candy wax as a kid?
0: Yeah.
8: You bite off the top.
1: Yeah.
8: Candy wax. I get notes of like strawberry.
1: Okay.
8: Which is wild.
0: Do you get notes of strawberry here?
1: I got a little strawberry. Mm-hmm.
8: I'm pairing it with purple mulberries, which is Afghan Kush from Afghanistan.
0: Wow.
8: And it's like, try it. It's like earthy, crunchy,
0: beautiful,
8: and sweet.
0: And then also with some sort of chocolate wafer?
8: Coconut wafer.
0: Mm.
8: So you get, it's like kind of like breakfast cereal. You get the coconut, you get the cereal, and then you get the strawberry, and it's like breakfast in your mouth.
1: Delicious.
0: Okay, finally, you have a blue cheese, which is the one cheese I don't partake in.
8: I used to be that way, too. But then I figured out that I just got to start with the right blue cheese and add some sweet to it. So all the people do honey, but what we did here is we added maple syrup. And so the maple syrup cuts the really tangy, bluey mineral of it and makes it really just decadent.
0: Okay, I'll try
8: it
0: for you. I said I wouldn't, but
1: I'll
0: try it for you.
1: As we eat this, we can tell you the big cheese hits select theaters this Friday. Adam, thank you so much.
0: You know what, Adam? You're right.
1: Mm. Boy, is that good. Nailed it.
0: That's why they call him the big cheese.
1: Midget convert. Coming up next, a pop culture pop quiz. You can play along with our Plaza fan after this.

0: We love dishing on pop culture, so it is time to put our Plaza fan to the test in our
1: pop quiz. Today's player is Lydia from Pennsylvania. She's here with her family and friends on their first trip to New York City.
0: Woo!
1: Lydia, for every answer you get right, you get $50, so let's dive right in.
0: Okay, here's question one. Which Emmy-winning Apple TV show is making its highly anticipated return today after a three-year hiatus? Is it A, This Is Us, B, Game of Thrones, or C, Ted Lasso?
2: Well, because I was on the Plaza and I know you had a big guest today, I'm going to say C, Ted Lasso.
0: Correct.
1: Ding, ding. Correct. All right. Number two, Spider-Man Brand New Day just had the biggest box office opening weekend of all time. Which movie did it surpass to claim the number one spot? Avengers Endgame, Barbie, or Titanic?
2: I think I know this one. It's Avengers
1: Endgame. That's correct. Another 50. Here we go.
0: Question three. Which SNL star will be playing Mary Todd Lincoln and Oh Mary on Broadway this fall? Is it A, Amy Poehler, B, Bowen Yang, or C, Kristen Wiig?
2: You guys equipped me to win this morning.
0: Good.
2: So it's B, Bowen Yang.
1: Yes. Number four, which classic 90s movie is getting a TV show sequel on Paramount Plus? As if. Is it A, Clueless, B, Sister Act, or C, My Best Friend's Wedding?
2: All right, it's one of my favorites from the 90s. It's Clueless.
0: Yes, you're wrapping it up. Okay, last one. Which celebrity couple recently sparked marriage rumors after they were spotted in Paris wearing rings? Is it A, Kylie Jenner and Timothée Chalamet, B, Bradley Cooper and Gigi Hadid, or is it C, Kim Kardashian and Lewis Hamilton?
2: Can I look at my people for some help?
0: Do y'all know?
1: Do you like the song Shallow at all?
0: Shallow.
2: I'm going to say A, Kylie Jenner and Kim Chalamet.
0: That's okay. Guess what? You won $200.
2: Thank you.
1: Congratulations. Enjoy the rest of your trip to New York, guys. Have fun out there. And we'll be back right after this.

0: Okay, Willie will be back on Friday, but tomorrow, music superstar Usher will be here. Thank you, Willie, for hanging.
1: I'll see you on Friday, plus fashion designer, TV personality, Tan France.
0: Okay, we'll see y'all tomorrow.
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3: I have to admit, pasta is one of my go-to comfort foods, so I am very excited to share this recipe with you. The first thing we want to do is take our gorgeous ricotta and actually lay it out in a thin layer on paper towels. Since the ricotta is the base of our dough, we need to remove some of that moisture so it ends up really nice and light and fluffy rather than dense. We are going to let this sit for about 12 to 15 minutes just to make sure that the paper towel absorbs that moisture. But lucky for me, I made one before. And here is how it ends up looking when it is done. Stunning. Okay, so now let's just make our dough. We have our ricotta right here. Plop it right on in. So we have two large eggs here. I'm going to crack them right into our bowl. 1 cup of finely grated Parmigiano Reggiano cheese and some kosher salt just to awaken the flavor. Before we add in our flour, we are going to delicately mix it all together so it creates a really light, fluffy consistency. So now that this is looking really beautifully mixed together, that is when we know it is time to start adding in our flour. It's really important here to add your flour in 1/4 cup at a time because we don't want to develop too much gluten, but we also want to make sure that our ricotta stays nice and fluffy. I'm just going to delicately mix it until there are no more big bits of flour, and we'll just keep mixing our final 1/4 cup. There we go, looking good. Now it is time to shape our gnocchi. And then we're going to take our dough mixture, kind of form it into a bit of a, it feels so good. It feels like a baby's bottom. Can we use that in the final cut? It's what it feels like. Okay. And now we're going to dust the top with a bit more flour. And this is my favorite tool whenever I'm making pasta, also whenever I'm cooking to easily pick things up. It is called a bench scraper. It's typically used for decorating cakes, making sure you have a nice smooth line of frosting around your cake, but it does such a good job of picking things up, and it also does a great job of cutting things really evenly. And we are going to cut this into 1/4. And the next thing we're going to do is we are going to roll this out into a beautiful snake that is about 1 inch thick. It feels so nice, so soft. I like to cut off the end first, just because this end, it doesn't look as nice. And then what I'll do is I will just keep cutting little 1 inch pieces of pasta. And look at that. They look like little pillows, don't they? Look at how beautiful this is looking. And what we're going to do is we'll take that same bench scraper that we have, lift them up, and transfer them to a parchment-lined baking sheet. All right, and we're just going to repeat this with our remaining pieces of gnocchi dough. Looking good. Before we cook our gnocchi, I want to get started on the star of our sauce. This is a lemon butter sauce, so we are going to be using the zest and juice of 2 gorgeous lemons. And I'm going to show you my favorite way to prepare lemon zest. So we're just going to take the peeler and run it along lengthwise on this lemon, pulling the zest off of the lemon. So I'm just gonna remove any of this extra pith. And the reason why I'm removing this pith is because the pith is a bit bitter and we don't want any of that bitterness. And as you can see, I've stacked up all of this lemon into cute little, almost soldiers, if you will. Take your knife and rock it back and forth along that peel. It smells amazing. And you can see how beautiful these strips are. And then what we'll do is we'll take these shreds and turn them, and then we will run our knife across again to mince that lemon. And it took me a while to master these skills, let me tell you. It really all comes down to practicing over and over and over again. It's really repetition here. And now I'm just gonna take my knife and run through this a few more times. It's smelling absolutely amazing. Look at that zest though. I mean, it's like freshly fallen snow. Okay, let's clean up, get our water a-boiling, and finish up this gnocchi. Our water is boiling. It is time to cook our gnocchi, and you gotta pay attention because this all happens pretty quickly. But I promise you, you have all of the tools to absolutely crush it. The first thing we want to do is salt our water. I'm taking kosher salt. Okay, this is boiling beautifully, and we can use our fingers to plop these in because let me tell you, they are light and pillowy, and dropping them all in at once is going to cause them to smush together. We want these to cook until they float to the top, okay? They basically tell us. They're like, hey, what's up? And then to save some time, we are actually going to take our frozen peas and we're gonna pop those in as well. So this pasta water is liquid gold. I call it unicorn juice whenever I'm cooking because all of the starch in the water itself is actually going to help bind our sauce together. And we're going to start adding in our cubed unsalted butter a couple tablespoons at a time. You really want it to be cold butter because our goal here is to really emulsify everything. Take a whisk. Start whisking everything up. The gnocchi's starting to float. And now we are ready to bring our sauce and our gnocchi together. I've actually turned off the heat. If it is too

It is melting in my mouth. The parm adds the perfect amount of nuttiness and saltiness. I don't have any other words to say except I know you're gonna love this.

When you hear stroganoff, you're probably thinking beef, but this creamy comfort food pairs incredibly well with chicken. But the best part about this dish is that it all comes together in one pot. Less mess is always a win in my kitchen. All right, so first we're gonna do is we're gonna make our dry rub. I like to use a little bit of smoked paprika. You can use the regular paprika too, but I think smoked flavors just bring a lot more body to your recipes. And then a little bit of dry thyme, and then a little bit of garlic powder. Give that a good swish. All right, now let's move on to our chicken breast. Now I've just got some lean, skinless chicken breasts, and I'm not sure about you, but I like to cut mine up into smaller pieces. The reason why, it's gonna cook a lot faster. All right, y'all, let's add this to our bowl. Get your hands all up in there. Don't be scared to get your hands dirty. I'm gonna just rinse off the cutting board and wash our knife so we can prep the mushrooms. Okay, now I'm gonna be using some baby Bella mushrooms. I think they're super delicious. I'm just gonna slice this into small slices just like this. So I've got a ton of mushrooms here and you're probably thinking, yo, Kev, that's not gonna fit in my pan. Don't worry, mushrooms are kinda like spinach. Once you start cooking them and add some heat to them, they shrivel up really, really small. So they will fit, I promise you that. Our mushrooms are cut up. I'm gonna set these aside. And now we're gonna fire up our pan and get cooking. All right, we're gonna place this on a medium high heat. Okay, with it nice and hot, in goes the oil. This is a little bit of olive oil, a little bit of heart health, a little sprinkle of that. Then I like to grab some tongs and in goes our chicken. Ooh, I love that sizzle sound. We want a nice sear, a nice color on the chicken. There we go. You're gonna wanna cook this for about 4 to 5 minutes on each side, and then look at this. Oh, just lift it up. And look at that beautiful color on the chicken. Move it around a little bit. If you're feeling brave, you can go ahead and toss it. But again, this is a no-mess recipe, so the least amount of mess you can make in your kitchen, the better. This chicken is just about ready. I'm gonna move my mushrooms a little bit closer. And then I'm gonna use my tongs. I'm gonna start taking out the pieces of chicken. Oh my God, look at that. It's just looking so good. Kev, you did that. If you're not your best cheerleader in the kitchen, I don't know what you're doing. You gotta just give yourself a pat on the back.

smells so good, it looks so good, exactly what we want. I set this over here. Now, I'm gonna add in the mushrooms now. Now, there's a lot of chicken flavor here. Ready? So we want that. Oh, we've got a good sear here. I'm just gonna wilt them just a little bit by using a little bit of our chicken broth. Just a little bit, just to create some steam. And also, this is gonna help to deglaze the bottom of our skillet as well. I'm gonna get my salt bay on. Give me a little pinch of salt. Just a little bit. Mm-mm. Boom. And the cool thing about mushrooms is that as they're shrinking up too, you know, they're just soaking up all this flavor. So people that say, I don't like mushrooms, I'm like, yo man, mushrooms are like flavor bombs. They make your mouth water. It's that umami factor. More love to mushrooms this year. Now we're gonna try to create a little bit of a thick gravy here. We're gonna add in a little bit of flour. I'm gonna give this a quick toss first. Then we're gonna add in about a cup of our chicken broth. And what you'll see here, you're gonna still deglaze, but you see now the chicken broth is really cloudy, and that's because it's turning into that gravy that we want. I'm also gonna add in a little bit of Dijon. And just keep stirring, and this is looking beautiful. All right, now let's begin to bring everything together. In goes our chicken broth. Reserve some. Then grab yourself the egg noodles. Sprinkle those on. And then pour in the rest of that broth. And the noodles are going to absorb all of this liquid that's now like a gravy. So we're going to bring it to a light simmer. And you can see right here inside that the little light simmer going. That's just about right. And then we're going to cover and cook this for about 7 minutes. Oh my gosh, I stirred these once. Oof, they are looking good. Always check your noodles. And if you're thinking like, Kev, it's looking a little watery, what am I gonna do? Don't worry, I got you. Remember that it's gonna thicken up as it cools, but also it's gonna thicken up because we're going to add in our Greek yogurt now. Greek yogurt is really high in protein, and it's really, really, really thick. And look at this. It looks like I added cheese, but I have not at all. And this is our swap for sour cream. Last bit of work, we're gonna add in our chicken. Well, you can't be here to smell it, but I'm just gonna describe it. We need that smell-o-vision from Willy Wonka. So I'm gonna plate it right here and finish it off with some fresh parsley. If you like smothered chicken, try this chicken stroganoff. You're seeing it first here today, and then today, All Day Kitchen. I'm just gonna hit it with some fresh black pepper. Ooh, look at that. I don't know about y'all, but I'm excited about eating. Here we go. Get a little bit of mushroom, a little bit of noodle, and then some of this succulent, lean chicken breast. Oh my God. Mmm. Yeah, this will make you get happy in church. Ooh, there you go. I guarantee your friends and family are going to love this dish.

grew up on Staten Island, so I can't even tell you how many pasta dishes I've eaten over the years. One of my absolute favorites is penne alla vodka. So today, I'm giving that beautiful pink sauce a vegan makeover. And I'm putting a little twist on that penne too. Let's get started with the crunchy breadcrumb topping. So first, I'm gonna get a small skillet over medium-low heat, and we're gonna add in a little bit of olive oil. So for our breadcrumbs, we're gonna use panko breadcrumbs. I love using panko because it's extra crunchy and it's plain, so we can add anything to it and really manipulate those flavors. And the way we're gonna do that is by adding some red chili flakes because we want this spicy, and a little bit of nutmeg to really round out those flavors and add that earthy component. A little bit of kosher salt, and a little bit of freshly ground black pepper. And just, we're gonna cook this over medium-low until it gets a nice golden brown color. So we're essentially just toasting it in the pan. This usually takes about 5 minutes to get nice and golden and crispy. This is a test. If it loosely moves in the pan, that means it's ready. So to start off any good sauce, you have to start off with your aromatics. We're gonna start with one medium white onion and some garlic. So we just wanna get a small dice on this. And next up, garlic. We're using about 4 cloves of garlic. I just like to give them a light crush to help me with the chopping process. Another great way to prep all of this is actually just blitzing it up in a food processor. Just putting it on chop and giving it a few pulses and it'll all be roughly chopped. So you want to start off with a really large pan and get it over medium-high heat. To this, we're going to add a layer of olive oil. And we're also going to add in 1 tablespoon of vegan butter. Traditional vodka sauce is so indulgent and creamy, so we're gonna add a few vegan options to help bring that creaminess to the sauce. So now that our oil is hot and the butter is sizzling, let's go in with our onion and garlic. You also wanna get some salt in at this point.

So now come in our spicy elements. We're going to add some red chili flakes, but let's not stop there. We're going to add in one of my favorite chili peppers, Calabrian chilies. And I just so happen to be wearing chili earrings to celebrate the occasion. So we want to cook these for about 5 minutes until the onions are sweating and almost translucent. So now let's go in with our tomato paste. The tomato paste is going to add basically a really concentrated tomato flavor. So it's going to feel like we've been cooking this sauce all day, but really we haven't been. So get this incorporated into the onions. So the star of the show, some vodka. No, this is not a shot for me. This is for the pasta. Maybe that'll be later. So once we add the vodka in, all of that alcohol is going to evaporate, so you don't have to worry about any alcohol actually being in there. But the flavor of the vodka will become concentrated, which is what adds that unique flavor to vodka sauce, which I happen to love. We're going to go in with some crushed tomatoes. We're going to go in with a little sugar. Now, don't hate on this. This is really going to help balance the flavors again. There's a lot of acidity in the tomatoes, and then we also have a lot of spice, so the sugar is going to help round everything out, as well as some dried oregano. So I actually like to take this and rub it in between my fingers to get the oils in the oregano activated. We want our spicy vodka sauce to be smooth and silky, and in order to achieve that, we're going to use an immersion blender. This looks great. Look how vibrant that is. It really is starting to look like vodka sauce. So now we're gonna add a few dairy elements to our sauce. We're gonna add a little bit of vegan creamer, as well as some vegan cream cheese. So you wanna make sure to incorporate all of that in, and you can see the color is this beautiful light orange vodka sauce color. We're gonna add in one whole sprig of fresh basil, right in, and we're gonna let that simmer with the sauce. Okay, let's check in our pasta water. Oh, it's boiling. Before we do anything, we always wanna salt our pasta water. And now for our pasta. I just wanna show you guys how fun this is. So this is called a Colony Pompeii. I think colony means column, and Pompeii is obviously a city in Italy. But to me, it's just a beautiful large fusilli, and it looks delicious to eat. So we're gonna get these in. This pasta is so big. It takes about 10 or 12 minutes to cook. So I'm gonna start cleaning up and get everything out of the way and get ready to plate.

Our pasta looks ready, so let's add it into our vodka sauce. Beautiful. This is so fun. Look at these swirls. And this is liquid gold. This is our starchy salted water. So we're actually gonna add a little ladle into our pasta to make it even silkier. You wanna make sure to gently combine this with the sauce because we don't wanna break up our beautiful giant swirls of pasta. Look how fun this looks. I'm so excited to eat it, but we can't forget about our spicy, crunchy breadcrumb topping. So it's now completely cooled, so we can just use our hands to garnish it as if we were garnishing it with Parmesan. And then if we want to be extra fancy, we can add a little sprig of fresh basil. Okay, I've waited long enough, so we're now ready to dig in. I'm so excited to eat this shape. I feel like the proper way is from the bottom. Wow. I think Staten Island would be proud. This is so delicious and so fun. Look at that. Chef's kiss. This is delicious.

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1: I'm going to say something that may shock you. 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So let's get this taco party started with my crunchy, spicy potatoes. So I have one large russet potato, and we're gonna dice these into small cubes. So you cut your thick slabs, and now we can cut our cubes. The smaller you make them, the faster they'll cook and the crispier they'll be. So now we have our potatoes, so we're gonna get them into a bowl and start seasoning them. So we're gonna whip out my trusty masala dubby. So this is how we traditionally store all of our dried spices at home. So we're gonna add a whole bunch of seasonings to this. First and foremost, some chili powder. You can make these as spicy or as mild as you'd like. I obviously like them very spicy. Some cumin powder because we like that nice smoky flavor. Some unsalted taco seasoning. Two big pinches of salt. And then a little secret ingredient, black salt. And then a little bit of olive oil. And then some black pepper. And then we toss. You wanna make sure all the pieces are coated well. Now we're gonna take these over to the air fryer. So we're just gonna get our potatoes right into the basket. Just make sure to spread them out evenly so they all cook. Now every air fryer is different, but I'm gonna cook these at 350 for 15 minutes. All right, it's time to make our taco meat. You guys ready? We're gonna first start with dicing one onion. And this could just be a rough chop, as long as it's all the same size. Great, so we got our onions chopped. And next we want to mince up two cloves of garlic. Then we have two chipotle peppers in adobo. This is very spicy, but it adds a ton of flavor. So we're just gonna run our knives through the pepper. And again, just a rough chop. This is a little messy, so if you wanna wear gloves, you can. But I like to live on the wild side. So the key ingredient to our taco meat is actually chickpea flour. So we call this basin flour at home, and all it is are dried chickpeas that have been ground down to a flour. But the fun thing about this is it's packed with protein and really absorbs any flavor that you add to it. So I love using this for my meat substitute. We're gonna get our nonstick skillet hot. We're gonna get some neutral oil in. Just coat the bottom of the pan and let that heat up. So you add in your cumin seeds whole, and once they get fragrant and pop for about 30 seconds, we know we're ready to add our aromatics. So we're gonna go in with our onions. Love that sizzle. And add in your garlic. Make sure to get it coated with the cumin seeds and the oil. And at this stage, we also wanna add a little bit of salt to help release the moisture in the onions. Okay, so now that the onions have sweated out and they're translucent, we're gonna go in with our chipotle. Spicy. Now that we've gotten our aromatics and our chilies in there, we're gonna add in our chickpea flour. So for this, we actually wanna reduce the heat just a bit to about medium low, because we want to toast the flour a little bit before we add in our water. Give that a good mix. So while this cooks down, there's one more seasoning we need to add from our masala dubby, and that is our Mexican seasoning. Depending on what type of Mexican seasoning you're using, it might look a little bit darker or lighter in color. My final ingredient is lime. You always have to add a little bit of acid to anything spicy that you're making to ensure that the flavors are balanced. And give this a little squeeze into our taco meat. This is smelling amazing. I'm gonna get all of my toppings so we can finish up our tacos.

0: So what makes a taco truly supreme are all of the delicious toppings. So we have diced tomatoes, some sour cream. This is vegan sour cream. Yup, there's tons of variety of vegan sour cream available, and they're all delicious. We also have some vegan cheddar shreds. They also have pepper jack, they have Monterey. Basically anything that you could normally get as a cheese shred, you could get vegan now. All right, let's build our tacos. So we have our cute little shells here. And first we're gonna add our taco meat. So you wanna make sure to get a generous amount of filling. We don't wanna be stingy here, these are supreme. Next up is our vegan sour cream. So let's just take a little dollop right in. Next, our iceberg lettuce, and then our tomato, and some of that vegan cheddar. And if you want, a little squeeze of lime and some fresh cilantro. Look how cute this looks. I'm gonna make a few for you guys at home. And we can't forget about our crispy potatoes. So grab a spoon, all of those crispy, spicy taters into a bowl. And to top these, we're gonna add a little dollop of vegan sour cream. Which one should I go for? I think I'm gonna do the middle one. You know what I love about this? Is that there's so many flavors going on, especially within our meat. It's smoky, it's spicy, and then you have the freshness with all the supreme toppings. It's just like a flavor explosion because it has a lot of different textures. This doesn't taste anything like fast food. It definitely tastes better.
1: Growing up, my family was obsessed with three things: sandwiches, garlic bread, and chicken parm. So today I am making a recipe inspired by all three of those favorites. First things first, the star of the show, our eggplant. So let's get to slicing it. I'm just going to slice off the top and the bottom. And we are going to slice the eggplant into quarter inch thick pieces. So I always like making sure that I have a sharp knife whenever I'm cooking. And I'm always going to make sure that my hand has a good claw going so I can easily grasp that large eggplant. So we're going to lay all of these out in a single layer, and don't worry if they get too close, they're all pals here. And we are going to take them and give them a nice showering of salt. And if you are someone that doesn't want to salt your eggplant, that's fine. You don't have to. I just find it's going to be a little bit crispier that way. Whenever I'm salting something, I love to salt it from nice and high up, and I'll essentially wag my fingers back and forth. And the reason why is because we want to make sure we're getting a nice even coating, and the higher up, the more evenly it will fall. So we're just going to let this hang out for about 5 to 10 minutes so that all of that water can come up and out of the eggplant. And while that's hanging out, let's get started on our garlic. What makes this garlic bread so amazing is the toasted garlic. So what we're going to do is we're just going to take a nice heavy bottom skillet. We are going to add that garlic right in, and we are going to add in this neutral oil. We're using neutral oil here because it has a higher smoke point. So while we are cooking it, we, first of all, aren't going to need to worry about smoke going everywhere. And second of all, we are going to infuse that garlic into the oil itself. So we're going to be left with this amazing garlicky oil that we are then going to fry our eggplant in. It's a double win, and it's a one-pan situation. So what's not to love? It's just joy all around. Let's get working on our parsley, fresh flat-leaf Italian parsley. I just like twisting off those leaves and tender stems, okay? Oh, it's already smelling amazing in here. I wish smell-o-vision were a thing. We're working on it. We'll get back to you on that. So with this big bunch of parsley, we are just going to take it and bunch it into a tight ball, okay? And then claw situation here. And you're just gonna take your knife and rock it back and forth to get these really finely chopped pieces. It's important that you have a sharp knife here, because if you're using a dull knife, what's gonna happen is everything's gonna kind of bruise a bit. There you go. So as you can see here, our garlic is getting super toasty. We don't want it to get too golden too soon. So some of them are starting to get a little bit more golden than the others, which means they're just telling us, I'm ready for the next step. So we will just take a couple of them out, the ones that look nice and golden. So what I like to do is I just like to turn off the heat, and there's going to be some residual heat that hangs out in this pan that's going to continue cooking these cloves. These are looking stunning, absolutely gorgeous. Like they just have a fresh tan, went to the tanning salon, ready to rock. So we're going to take our slotted spoon and very carefully drain out that oil by lifting those cloves out, giving them a little shake. Let's put them all on this board and get to work smashing these cloves. Okay, these are looking really good. Look at that paste and look at the colors. I'm excited. Here we go. Parsley and garlic, pick that up, pop it into the bowl. Next up, we're just gonna swap these trays around so that I can bring all of my fabulous butter ingredients and bread ingredients a bit closer. The star of the show, unsalted butter. We wanna make sure that it is unsalted and softened so it can easily mix together. Another thing is Parmesan, this beautiful, freshly ground Parmesan, is salty naturally. So we are going to just take our spoon and just start mixing everything together. Put in some work. Okay, our butter is done. It's looking absolutely stunning, if I do say so myself. And next up, ciabatta. Okay, palm of your hand, place it flat on the top of the bread. We're using a serrated knife here, which has these little teeth in it. And the serrated knife is going to allow us to cut through this ciabatta beautifully. Boom, look at that. I have a little offset spatula here. It's gonna do a nice job of helping us spread everything evenly. But let me tell you, if you just use the back of a spoon, that will absolutely suffice. I know this seems like a lot of butter, but I promise you with the thickness of the bread, it is going to be just right. Guess what time it is? Oven time. We are going to pop it into a 425 degree oven. So make sure you preheat that before for about 5 to 6 minutes until it is nice and golden. Our favorite color, golden brown. While that bakes, I'm gonna clean up a little and get ready to fry my eggplant. We're using the same oil that we used earlier for the garlic. So it is infused with that delicious garlicky flavor. It is shimmering, which is what we're looking for. We want it to be at about a medium high heat. And then we're going to very delicately lower our eggplant into that oil. And we're just gonna cook this in batches. We're gonna cook it for about 3 minutes per side. Since eggplant is really spongy and porous, it's going to want to absorb even more of that oil. So to make sure that we have a nice crispy eggplant, we're gonna drain it on some paper towels. Okay, these are done. We are going to transfer them to a paper towel and get to work on our next batch.

Look how gorgeous and golden these look. I'm going to clean up and get the rest of the ingredients for our sandwich. What I like to do with burrata is I like to take a paper towel and very delicately lift up this beautiful ball of burrata, which is basically like mozzarella's sassy sister, I would say. So we just take that ball of burrata. We are going to very delicately open it up, and look at that. It is so creamy and delicious. I didn't say this was gonna be a very neat experience. This is a get your hands dirty kind of sandwich, my friends. We are going to layer on our eggplant, and we're just going to kind of shingle it, because this is really acting as our meat layer. So we really want to make sure that there is a nice substantial amount of eggplant here. Next up, our warmed sauce. More cheese. It wouldn't be an eggplant parm sandwich without more parm. And last but certainly not least, some fresh basil to brighten everything up. Depending on how big your ciabatta loaf is, you can cut this into 4 to 6 slices. I'm gonna cut it into 4 slices today. Are you kidding me? Gorgeous. And now there's only one thing left to do, and that is to take a bite. Mmm, it is so good. This is messy, but it's hearty. And it is delicious. And it is the ultimate eggplant parm sandwich on garlic bread. Is there anything on my face? I'm sure there is. And I don't care.

Plant-based eating and plant-dominant eating is more popular than ever these days. And let's face it, when you eat more veggies, you feel better. So it's a no-brainer. This spicy noodle dish is vegetarian and gluten-free, so it checks a lot of boxes if you have folks in your family that have different dietary needs. So the first thing we're going to do is we're going to make our sauce. And this is the perfect balance of sweet and salty flavors. So I'm going to add a little bit of sugar. This is some brown sugar, but you can add some coconut sugar. Also going to add in some water. This is some low sodium soy. Next, we're going to add in some peanut butter. And be sure that you get the all natural peanut butter, not the kind with the sugar in there. And then some red chili garlic sauce. If you don't have this, some sriracha will also do just fine. Then we're going to add in some lime. Give this a good whisk. You want to mix it up until it's nice and smooth. And if you need a little bit of help, you can put this into the microwave for about 15 seconds. Okay, now let's move on to our noodles. These are rice noodles. Some of the fresh rice noodles, though, you only have to blanch for about 1 or 2 minutes in some hot water. These are a little bit different. They're going to take a little bit longer to soak and to soften. And don't worry if they're not all the way soft after about 20 or 30 minutes, because we're actually going to cook everything together in a pot, and that's going to loosen them up as well. I'm going to just push these down, make sure they're completely submerged in the hot water. Now let's move on to the star of this dish, and those are our amazing veggies. I love having a three-color rule, and my three-color rule is whenever you eat a meal, you want to have at least three different colors, and those colors have to come from legumes, grains, veggies, or fruit. We've got a beautiful red cabbage. Slice this up. I'm gonna slice this in half. One more again. Cut out the core here, middle. And if you haven't already, if this is fresh out of the grocery store, just peel back that first layer just in case. Moving on now to our carrots. We're gonna julienne these. So get yourself a little carrot peeler or your veggie peeler. And just shave down the outside of them. And then we're gonna chop this. So 1, 2, 3. So 1, 2, 3. And then put your knife right there on the side of it. And you're gonna cut very thin slices of carrot. And then we're gonna stack the pieces on top of one another, just like this. They should lay flat. And then we're gonna move on to the green onion. Now, scallions. You know what? And looking at this, I think our noodles are done. Let me just go ahead and, yep, see that? So I'm just gonna drain these in the sink. All right, noodles finished. Back to the veggie chop. Purple, orange, green. Let's get a little bit of garlic action in here. Mince this up really finely. And there we go. Garlic finished. And let's roll up some cilantro as well and dice that up as well. Okay, so we have all of our veggies cut. Let's move on to the tofu. Now, I've been letting this rest between two plates to squeeze out the excess moisture. Straight out of the package, it's just packed with a ton of water and liquid. And you want to be able to squeeze out that moisture because we're going to saute this, and it will not saute if it's just really watery. And I usually press mine for about 30 minutes, but you can also do this overnight in the fridge. And then we're going to slice this in half and then into small cubes. All right, so we are finished prepping our ingredients. Let me go grab the skillet and cook all this gorgeous food up.

All right, so we're going to fire up our skillet. This is a nonstick skillet. I'm going to put it on medium heat. First thing we're going to do is cook up our egg. I'm going to be using whole eggs. There we go. Whisk this. I'm going to spray it with a little bit of oil. This is some avocado oil. You know, I love the avocado oil being from Texas. And in go the eggs. Doesn't take eggs long to cook at all. And just scramble them up just like this. I take them off the heat just when they're almost finished, so that way I won't overcook them. I'm going to give it a little bit more spray with some avocado oil. And in goes the tofu. Ooh, I love that sound. Watch it, watch it, watch it. Sizzle, sizzle, sizzle. Got some low sodium tamari. I'm going to just sprinkle, sprinkle, sprinkle, sprinkle. Look at that. You can bring it up. Look at that. And all of a sudden, look at that color. Beautiful color. You can bring it up. Right, set this back down, and we're going to let this rest unbothered. So I'm going to take a little bit of coconut oil here. Just a little bit. You don't need much. Let that melt. All right, in go the aromatics with the onion, carrot, and our chopped cabbage. It's going to give us a good toss. Now, here's my rule about cooking up vegetables. You want them to wilt down a little bit, but you still want them to be crisp. And you want them to have a lot of color, right? So I don't want to cook them down so much that I lose the beautiful vibrancy of this, just because that still represents nutrients, antioxidants, fiber, and all those good things, right? Looking great. Now, I'm going to add in the garlic now. I'm adding in the garlic afterwards because I don't want the garlic to burn and get really bitter. Next, we're going to add back in our protein. In go the eggs. In goes the tofu. We got protein on protein here. I'm not going to lie. It looks really nice. Let's add in our rice noodles. And you don't want to overcrowd your skillet, so you may have to do this part in batches and just toss everything together. I like using tongs at this point because you can better mix the ingredients together. Last bit of work. We're going to add in some bean sprouts, pop a color, cilantro, and we're going to pour in just a little bit of our sauce. Just keep tossing everything together. I like to stir this for about 2 to 3 minutes, let those flavors really melt together, and then we're going to plate it up. And don't let it fool you, this is spicy. We're going to add a little bit of crunch factor with some peanuts. I like to add just a little bit more cilantro, some fresh lime juice, and in personal preference, I like to lift up the flavors just a little bit with some lime zest. And there you have it. Look at this beautiful rainbow noodle bowl with spicy peanut sauce. This is such a delicious, hearty, filling dish. Plant-based eating is not all rabbit food. I know you and your family will enjoy this spicy peanut sauce and this amazing rainbow noodle bowl.

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1: When I was a kid, my mom made most of the meals during the week. But on the weekends, my dad took charge of breakfast duty. French toast was his specialty, so I'm getting super nostalgic today with an amped up version of my childhood fave. The bananas Foster sauce takes French toast to the next level in this recipe. I mean, who doesn't love a little rum in the morning? But first, let's get started with the luscious custard. I'm going to start by combining all of my dry ingredients. We are going in with 1 cup of granulated sugar. We are going to add in 1 teaspoon of kosher salt. I'm also going to be adding in some warming spices. So we have our classic ground cinnamon right here. And then as an optional add-on, I'm also going to be adding in some ground nutmeg and some ground ginger powder. My dad only used cinnamon, but I wanted to give it a little bit of a restaurant quality twist. Next up, we are going to add our wet ingredients. We have heavy cream. This is going to make it super rich and luxurious. We have some whole milk. We'll whisk this on up. We're going to add in 1 teaspoon of vanilla extract. I'm actually going to crack my eggs into this measuring cup, and then I will put them into the large bowl. The reason why is if I accidentally get any shells, I'll be very easily able to remove them. Going to break up all of these yolks and give it a nice whisk. We will add that into our liquid mixture. And this is a standard custard that we've just made here. Okay, so now that our custard is done, we are going to butter our 9x13-inch baking dish. My favorite way to butter a dish is to actually use a paper towel. It does a really great job of grabbing onto the butter and allowing you to get into all of those nooks and crannies. We are using challah bread today. It just does such a good job of absorbing that custard, and it gives you a really creamy French toast that still has a nice crispy exterior. So we have sliced up this challah into 1-inch thick pieces, and we've dried it out. When you dry out your bread, it actually does a better job of absorbing all of the custard. Okay, time to delicately pour our custard over the top of this French toast. And something that I also really like to do is I'll just take these pieces and kind of press them down into the custard, give it a nice custard bath. It's so funny because when I think about the French toast that my dad used to make, super simple. It was white bread, egg, milk. He didn't even measure it. But the best thing was the song that he sang. He used to, while he'd be making the French toast, he would sing this song. And I remember it very vividly to this day. It goes, French toasty, French toasty. It's the toasty with the mosty. And he would just sing it over and over again. And he'd be like, sing it with me. And we'd be like, French toasty, French toasty. It's the toasty with the mosty. Good times. Oh, the good old days to be a kid. I like to cover this and pop it into the refrigerator for at least 1 hour to soak up all of that custardy goodness. Then, when I'm ready to bake, I will preheat my oven to 350 degrees, pop this into the oven, and cook it for about 40 to 45 minutes. While our French toast is baking up in the oven, I'm going to get started on our bananas Foster sauce. We have 3 medium ripe bananas, and we're just going to peel them. And this is a really fun alternative to maple syrup. And then I like cutting these on a bias. It just looks really elevated when you slice it on an angle. We'll do the same with the rest of these. We're gonna toast them up before we serve them. So we'll turn our heat to low, add in 1 tablespoon of unsalted butter. Now that our butter is nice and bubbly, we are going to add our bananas into the pan. Toss those in there. We just want to get some nice caramelization. The butter is also going to flavor those bananas really nicely. And as you can see, they're getting a nice, subtle, golden color to them. All right, so we've gotten some of that brown consistency on the bottom here. We are going to transfer these bananas over and we'll get to work on our sauce. This is the fun part. We are going to add in our 1 stick of butter. We're going to combine it with 1 cup of brown sugar. Whisk this all together. And what we're looking for here is a nice silky brown sugar sauce. And we want the brown sugar to completely dissolve. It is the moment we've all been waiting for. It is time to flambé. We are adding in 1/4 cup of spiced rum to our mixture. Here we go. There we go. Be really careful. And then we are going to turn off the heat. We're going to add in 1/4 cup of heavy cream. This is optional. I just like adding a little extra creaminess to our sauce. 1 pinch of salt to awaken the flavor. You guessed it. 1 teaspoon of vanilla extract and 1/2 teaspoon of ground cinnamon. We're gonna whisk this on up. And there you have it, our bananas Foster sauce. Stunning! Our French toast is out of the oven, looking gorgeous and golden. I love to let it sit for about 10 minutes before cutting into it because it's super hot. And when I serve this up, I love to take the bananas and just adorn the tops of the French toast with those golden banana pieces. Let's slice into this thing. And then, handy dandy fish spatula. Really nice and bendy, gets into those nooks and crannies of the pan. We'll lift that out. Look at that. I'm gonna take a little sneak bite. Oh yeah. Check that out.

these crispy potato waffles are packed with tons of flavor, but wouldn't be brunch without the star, bacon. So I'm going to start off by showing y'all my favorite way to make bacon. I'm going to get a baking tray and then a baking rack. Now, I love doing this because you're going to get all of the bacon fat drippings right here in this pan. But we're not going to waste the drippings. We're actually going to use them to cook up the onion and the garlic for later on. Now, I'm going to cook this in the oven for about 13 to 15 minutes at 420 degrees. So next, we are going to mince up some garlic and slice up some onion. We're going to dice up the onion pretty small because, remember, we're going to fold this into our potato mash batter. Smash up some garlic. Mince it up. Just mash these up. And when you're making this recipe too, I find that it's easier to use cold ingredients just because whenever we're mixing everything together, it's going to hold. That's beautiful. Now I'm going to just grate some cheese. I think cheddar is the way to go for this recipe. Okay, our potatoes are mashed, the cheese is grated, onions and garlic are minced and ready to go, and I smell bacon. Ah. We're gonna take our strips of bacon, place them here, and nice and crispy, and we're gonna use some of the oil. You get the drippings. We're gonna add that to our skillet so we can fry up the onion. We're gonna set our skillet to a medium heat. And while that's heating up, I'm going to start to chop up the bacon. And this is the hardest part of the recipe because you're going to want to start eating it. It's so good. In go the onion and garlic. Yeah. Get that nice little sizzle. Now, while that's cooking up, let's begin to bring everything together. I'm going to add in some eggs. Crack the eggs in there. I'm just gonna break up the yolks just a little bit. And then add in the star crispy bacon. We're gonna fold in a little bit of yogurt. This is some Greek yogurt, our cream factor. It's also gonna boost the protein a little bit as well. Keep stirring those onions. You know, you gotta keep moving when it's brunch time. Multitasking in the kitchen, it is a must. Then, I'm also gonna add in some flour, especially because we've added in some wet ingredients. Sprinkle in a little bit of flour. And then in goes the cheese. Pinch of salt. And then some more black pepper. Now, let me show you something. These onions are looking great. Let the onions rest on a paper towel just to drain out some of the excess oil. Great color. There you go. Spread it out. Adding in now the onion and garlic, our flavor to this recipe. Boom. Now let's mix it together the same way that you would a waffle batter. All right, and look at this. This is the way that your batter should look. All this cheesy goodness with bacon and chunks of potato. All right, I'm gonna clean this up and grab my waffle maker. So my waffle iron is preheated to a medium-high heat, so we get a nice crisp on there. And since it's already nice and hot, I'm gonna spray it with a

Boom. 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Mm. 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Not too much, not too heavy-handed. Pat it down, and then mash it. Boom. Spin it. And then just wait. Wait for the goodness to come to life. We are nearing the 5-minute mark. So we're going to flip it and build a better brunch. Here we go. 1, 2, 3. Open it up. Whoa! And you see all of the crispiness. You see this golden color because that's also the cheese. Oh, the cheese has helped it to get nice and crispy on the outside. Look at that beauty. Oh my gosh. All right, let's add our toppings. So I'm gonna top it off with a little bit of Greek yogurt, a little dollop here. Looks kind of like whipped cream, right? Then a little bit of green onion action. Some leftover bacon. Who has leftover bacon in their house? Come on, let's just be real. And then a little bit of cheese. There we go. Boom. Beautiful. And for the homie in your kitchen, boom. I gotta get into this and do the hard job and taste it for the internet since you can't be here. You can taste it pretty soon in your own kitchen though. You hear the crunchiness? Look at that. Oh, that potato. There we go. This is a perfect brunch meal, and guess what? It's so filling. I know for certain you will have a better brunch if you make these crispy potato waffles.

Brunch is a great way to spend time with family and friends over delicious food. But for me, it's also about posting beautiful food pics on the gram. Today, I'm making 3 nutrient-packed smoothie bowls that are pleasing to the eye and even more pleasing to eat. First up, I'm gonna get started with a crunchy topping, my saffron cardamom granola. So I'm gonna start with my saffron syrup. So the first step is to add equal parts water and sugar. We wanna stir it constantly until the sugar is completely dissolved and it comes to a simmer. And once that sugar is dissolved, we're gonna add in our beautiful saffron threads. Look at that color, it's really starting to get dark and beautiful. Okay, so my saffron syrup is done, so I'm gonna cut the heat. I'm gonna pour my saffron syrup into a mason jar so I can cool it and store it. And as it cools, it's gonna thicken up a bit more. So this is not a traditional granola by any means. So first, we're gonna start with our liquids. We have coconut oil here, and to this, we're gonna add our cooled saffron syrup. Still can't get over the color, gorgeous. And then we also wanna add a pinch of ground cardamom. We're gonna do 2 pinches for good luck. A pinch of salt, and some freshly grated nutmeg. So we're gonna add in all of our dry ingredients for our granola. So first, our rolled oats, our pumpkin seeds, our sliced almonds, and our coconut chips. So you get that all in, along with your chia seeds. And I first like to just give this a toss because I don't want any big clumps once we pour in our liquids. Great. Our beautiful coconut oil and saffron syrup mixture goes in. Make sure to just give it a good whisk so that you don't have separation. So you pour that over. Make sure to get all those beautiful saffron threads. And then you give this a light toss. Okay. And then we want to pour it onto a parchment-lined baking sheet. And then we want to spread this evenly. If you don't spread it evenly, it's all going to just bake up into a clump. And the idea is to make sure that it gets nice and crisp. After I take my granola out of the oven, I'm gonna mix in some of my favorite dried fruits, and we wanna do that after it comes out of the oven because we don't want these to burn and we want them to stay juicy. So we have some dates, some dried cherries, and some dried cranberries. All right, let's get our granola into the oven.

0: I'm all set up to make my rainbow smoothie bowls, and I'm making three. The first is a mango turmeric smoothie bowl. The second is a dragon fruit rose smoothie bowl. And the third is a blue spirulina banana smoothie bowl. So let's talk about these dragon fruits. As you can see, they are absolutely gorgeous, and they come in all different varieties. Yellow, pink, sometimes they're white inside, sometimes they're pink or red inside, sometimes they're gigantic like this one. But don't be intimidated because they're actually quite soft. And she's a beautiful pink one. Look how gorgeous that is. Also, this kind of matches my earrings. I have dragon fruit earrings on. The thing that I love about these smoothie bowls is they all have the same consistent base. So it's actually much easier than they look. They all start out with a coconut milk ice cube base. So we want to start with one can of full fat coconut milk. And then we're just going to give it a little whisk. We're going to take our full fat coconut milk and pour it right into the tray. Easy peasy. You want to make sure to fill it to the top. So one can of full fat coconut milk should basically fit into one standard size ice cube tray. It's like it was made for this. And now we're going to pop this into the freezer and freeze overnight until solid. Now I'm going to make my mango turmeric smoothie bowl. So we want to get about 1 cup of the frozen coconut milk ice cubes into the blender. And now we're gonna add 1 cup of frozen mango. Get that right in. So we're gonna add in about 1/2 teaspoon of turmeric. And to this, we're gonna actually add, I know this is gonna sound weird, but a pinch of black pepper. And then we wanna add a little bit of agave. So add that right in. And then a splash of unsweetened plant milk. I'm using oat milk, just a little splash. And then we blend it up. You may need to scrape down the sides in between to make sure all of the coconut and the mango and everything in there blends together. All right, it's looking thick and creamy. So we're gonna pour this into our serving bowl. Look at that texture and color. Beautiful. Oh my God, this is making me so hungry. And now we're gonna get started on my second one, which is the dragon fruit rose smoothie bowl. So this starts off with the same base. And then we're gonna add some frozen pink dragon fruit. Look how gorgeous this is. We're gonna add a little bit of rose essence. And then we're gonna get blending. So bright and vibrant. And no artificial food colorings, people. One more little blitz and we're ready to go. How beautiful is this? And now I'm gonna make my third smoothie bowl, my spirulina banana smoothie bowl. Like every other smoothie bowl, we're gonna start with the same base. Next, we're gonna add in 1 cup of frozen banana. And the star of the show for this smoothie bowl is blue spirulina. So while this may look artificial, it is completely natural, it is vegan, and it's actually made from an algae. So it's from under the sea, which is why it's blue. I am so happy with this color. I cannot wait to top off these smoothie bowls. So I have my beautiful saffron cardamom granola here. So we're gonna crack that open, and that's gonna be our first topping. I love the complement of the saffron and cardamom with the mango, very Indian-esque, which is fitting for me. Gorgeous! I love these little circles. We used a melon baller to scoop these out. stunning. And that's it. They literally look like they taste like the rainbow, but I think I really have to go in for the blue spirulina banana one.
1: Oh my God.
0: This is so delicious. I mean, just look at that texture. It's like a pina colada in your mouth, but you're sitting on the beach while drinking that pina colada, something that we all want to do. So good. These rainbow smoothie bowls are a winner for any brunch table.

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2: Whenever I'm doing meal prep, I usually end up with a few leftover ingredients. Today, I'm using some leftover rotisserie chicken to make a quiche with spinach, feta, and sun-dried tomatoes. So, let's get started with our crust. I've got some store-bought pie crust right here, and I'm gonna lightly flour my surface. You don't need too much. All the hard work has been done for us. We're just gonna roll out our pie crust and be really gentle with it because it is pretty fragile. All right, I'm gonna sprinkle the pie crust with a little bit of flour, and we are going to roll this out. Just gently enlarge it so that way it'll fit comfortably inside of our pie pan. Okay, I've got this rolled out really nicely. So I'm gonna take my pie pan, I'm just gonna put it right on top of it, just like this. And just take your fingers and lightly go around the edges. I'm telling you, the first time I did this, I felt super accomplished because I'm like, I'm a baker now. I'm baking. Mama, look at me. And then you're gonna take these edges that are falling over. You're gonna just fold them up under here. So that way you kind of get an even crust. This is the Today All Day Kitchen, right? So we're gonna just make it a little bit fancier. So after I get done doing this, we're gonna add some texture and some form to this pie crust. And all you're gonna do, it's a trick I learned. You're gonna take your finger right up under here and crimp it down, press down, and pull it out. Down, and pull it out. All the way like this. And go all the way around the pie crust. I know, the first time I did this, I was like, yo, Kev, look at you. He's a baking machine. And keep going around the edges. All right, the last one here. All right, now look at this. It looked like it's from a bake shop, right? I know, I did it myself. And you could do it too. So, with our pie crust ready, it is camera ready. We're gonna let this rest in the fridge while I prep the rest of the ingredients. Next thing we're gonna prep is our spinach. All right, I'm going to set a stainless steel skillet on a medium-high heat. In goes a little bit of water. That's all we wanna see. Watch this, boom. In goes the spinach. It's like the Wizard of Oz. It's melting, it's melting. You shouldn't have to cook the spinach for more than 1 minute. And boom, this is just about right because I don't want it to be completely mushy. I'm gonna take it out. All right, spinach is cooked. Move on to the other star, the sun-dried tomatoes. All right, we're gonna stack our tomatoes together. Just take a knife. We're just gonna dice them. Look at all this goodness. And they're very fragrant too. Now, moving on to my leftover rotisserie chicken, we're gonna take the skin off of the chicken, peel that back. I know some of y'all are just moaning right now, like, what are you doing? It's all right, don't worry. There's still a lot of flavor in this dish and you're not gonna miss it. Just going to make sure that there are no bones in here. And you can pull it apart with your hands first, especially if it's cold and left over. If it's warm from just purchasing it, then you may have to use some forks. But I just like to get in there and just use my hands. But of course you do what's most comfortable for you. And try not to do a little bit of this, which I am so guilty of. But you know, a little tasting along the way isn't a bad thing. What home cook doesn't nibble and taste along the way? That's how you know it's good. Let's move on with the recipe. Next part that we have to do, we've got to prep our eggs. So I'm gonna be using some whole eggs. If you are team lean and mean and you want a wonderful, delicious egg white quiche, can't wait to wake up to that on the weekend. I'm kidding. I eat egg white. But for this one, my leftovers deserve whole eggs. Extra protein, a little extra fat, a little extra love. That's all I'm saying. Add in a little bit of milk. Whisk this up. And we're going to season it with a little bit of sea salt and pepper for the culture. Boom. Salt. Pepper. The internet will let you know if you cook unseasoned food right away. And I'm pretty sure our Today All Day kitchen fam is no different. There we go. Now, it is time to bring together our beautiful quiche. I'm going to add in our chicken. Just spread it out. This is going to be a really meaty protein pack quiche. And you want to spread it out very well on the pie crust to make sure that every slice gets a little bit of that protein. There we go. Adding in some of our sun-dried tomatoes. Sprinkle those around as well. In goes the spinach. There we go. Our last bit of a protein boost and flavor boost. The feta, just kind of crumble it up. I bought this crumbled, but if you want to buy the entire block, just use a fork to crumble it up on a plate and then do it. There we go. Now, let's give this one more whisk and we're going to pour in our egg. Watch the slow pour. Getting a little bit more, just some texture on top. Cracked pepper. Boom. Look at this beauty. It looks amazing before we've even baked it. This is what we want. We're going to bake this beauty for about 45 minutes at 350 or until the center is set. I've let this cool for about 15 minutes. It's still really warm, so it's perfect. You can see when I move it, there's no movement there. Let's dig in. I'm going to give myself a nice, generous portion of this. Oh my gosh, and look how creamy it is. Look at it. The heat has just made that feta just even creamier. I can't wait to dig in. Self-control and portion control is going to be hard with this one, so don't write me and complain, Kev, I ate the whole thing. I understand. I guarantee you, your friends, your family will love this.

0: Whenever I order takeout, I usually have a ton of rice left over. You could always just reheat and eat what you've got, but I love making crispy rice cakes. So many different cultures have their own version of crispy rice, and now it is all over TikTok, so I cannot wait to show you mine. We are going to start with our rice, and I have 3 cups right here, so we're gonna add a couple other things to it to boost its flavor and also make sure that it all sticks together and doesn't fall apart when frying. So what we wanna do is we just wanna take some cornstarch right here, and we are going to add in a little bit of water, and then we're actually gonna add in some lemon. We're just going to whisk it on up into a slurry. It smells fabulous, super fragrant. We are going to pour it over the top of the rice. I'm also going to season it with some kosher salt, a nice little 3-finger pinch. And then we are just going to fold it all together. Here I have an 8x8 square baking dish. And I have lined it with some plastic wrap. So we're just going to take that rice, pop it directly into the pan, and with our fingers, which I find clean hands can honestly be the best tools in the kitchen, we are going to just press that rice down into the corners of the pan. Looking good. It is always so much fun to take leftovers and turn them into something new and awesome. I think that a lot of people don't realize the beauty of half of the work already being done for you. We're going to freeze it for at least 1 hour, up to 2 hours. And while that's freezing, I'm going to get some of my toppings ready. I love topping my rice cakes with the perfect soft-boiled egg. So I'm going to show you how to make the perfect one, my little tips and tricks to do it. First thing you want to do, boil some water. I am going to take a spider. You could also take a slotted spoon and delicately lower those eggs one by one into the boiling water. While those eggs are going, let's get to work on our lemony scallion yogurt sauce. Starting off, I have 2 cleaned scallions right here. What we're going to do is we're going to trim off the root of those scallions, and then we will slice them on an angle, also known as a bias, into really thin rounds. So we'll just take that, pop it directly into the sauce, and then we are going to take that lemon half that we have from earlier, squeeze all that juice right into the yogurt. And then we're gonna hit it with a little bit of salt to awaken its flavor. So we're gonna mix this up. And there you go, we have our yogurt sauce. And it almost looks like a looser version of scallion cream cheese. Our eggs are done. We are going to strain them and immediately transfer them into our ice bath. And what the ice bath is gonna do is it's going to shock the eggs and immediately stop them from continuing to cook. Another thing that I love about an ice bath is as that egg cools, what's going to happen is the white is going to slowly pull back from the shell, creating a really thin layer that will allow us to peel these eggs beautifully. Okay, our eggs have been chilling out and it is time to crack them. So what I'll do is I'll take the egg and I will tap it on a flat surface to break up that shell. And then here's my trusty sidekick. Say hello to the spoon. We wanna make sure that the spoon goes underneath that coating, and the spoon is going to do a gorgeous job of lifting that shell right off. Whoa! How satisfying is that? I mean, come on, you guys, take a look at that. Absolutely perfect soft-boiled egg. Our rice is nice and frozen, and it is time to fry them up. So we're going to start by adding avocado oil to our skillet. We are going to heat this up until it is shimmering. And while we're waiting for that to heat up, let's slice up our rice. We're going to take that overhang that we have and delicately lift the rice block out. Look at how great that looks. Pull it back. And then what I like to do to make sure that we have even squares is I like to slice off about a half of an inch off of the sides of the rice. And you really want to make sure that you're using a sharp knife here. Fabulous. Take this, compost it, and then we are going to cut these into 9 even pieces, about 2 inches by 2 inches. We are going to crisp these up for about 5 minutes per side until we get a nice golden brown crust on the exterior. Set your timers. These are looking really good, and now it is time to flip. Ooh, gorgeous golden. We love to see that. These are looking beautiful. We're gonna transfer them to a wire rack lined baking sheet. And we wanna salt these rice cakes while they are still hot so that they can hold on to the salt that hits them. Okay, I'm going to fry up this next batch and then it will be the moment we're all waiting for, topping the rice cakes and eating them. You can top these any way you like, but I'm gonna show you my favorite way to serve these crispy rice cakes. We'll start with our beautiful avocado. Whenever I'm picking an avocado, I always wanna make sure that when I press down, it has a little bit of give. Another great way to test is I'll look at the top of the avocado where the stem is. If you pull the stem out and you see that the inside is a nice bright green color, that is how you know the avocado is perfectly ripe. So we are going to take a sharp knife. We will insert it into the top of the avocado until you hit the pit, and then delicately roll the avocado around, slicing through to cut it in half. Look at that, absolutely gorgeous. As far as peeling the avocado is concerned, instead of scooping it out with a spoon, I love to peel the skin off with my fingers. And then we are going to take the avocado and with the tip of our knife, we will slice into thin strips. I just really love how fancy it looks when you slice it. I think adding a nice punchy, bright element with a lemon wedge is an awesome way to just give a little extra oomph to your overall presentation. Next up, we have our eggs. This is a really fun trick that I love to use when I am serving these eggs on our crispy rice. You're gonna take your egg. If you want, you can dunk it in a little bit of water, or you could even just roll it in that residual lemon just to get it slightly wet. And then what you're going to do is you're gonna take that seasoning and you're going to roll the egg into the Everything Bagel seasoning. I'm a big fan of Everything Bagel seasoning, huge fan. And once this is nicely seasoned, you'll take your sharp knife and slice right through, revealing that perfect jammy yolk. Are you kidding me? I mean, how stunning is that? That is incredibly satisfying. So let's bring back one of our crispy rice pieces. This one has that avocado on it. And for this one, some of our pastrami smoked salmon. I love pastrami smoked salmon, so it's just your traditional smoked salmon, except it has pastrami spice on it. Now I'm gonna plate these up and make them even more gorgeous with our sauce. And what I like to do is just create a really beautiful swoosh on the bottom of the platter and just spread it into a really beautiful layer. Now it is time to adorn our platter with our crispy rice. So remember those green scallion tops that we saved earlier? We are going to take them and just sprinkle them over the tops just for a little extra jewelry and flavor. Okay, I can't contain myself. I have to try one of these. I'm gonna take a little lemon, squeeze it over the top. Let's give it a taste.
1: Okay. First of all, you hear that crunch? That is stunning.
0: I just have to say that this is one reason why you should never toss out your leftover rice. I promise you, you can always put it to good use.

When I first went vegan, I thought I'd had to give up chocolate desserts for good, since so many dessert recipes include dairy or eggs. But now, my day isn't complete without something chocolatey and sweet. It didn't take long for me to discover the magic of aquafaba. What is that, you ask? Well, it's the leftover ingredient that's the key to my fluffy chocolate mousse. And it's actually found in a can of chickpeas. But before we get to that, let's start melting some chocolate. So I have my chocolate here over a double boiler, so let's turn on the heat. We want to set this to a slow simmer. And there's all different varieties of vegan chocolate. I'm using mini chips, but they also have chunks, they have big chips, and it also comes in whole bars. I like the mini chips because they melt quickly, they're easy to work with, and I just want to get my mousse done quickly, so why not go the easy route? Our water is at a slow, gentle simmer, so our chocolate is going to start melting. You want to make sure to continuously stir it so then that the heat can be distributed throughout the chocolate and it'll melt evenly. Okay, so once all the chips are melted, our next ingredient for our mousse base is some vegan sweetened condensed milk. This is made entirely from coconut. And it is so good, it's gonna add a nice creamy base and really thicken up that chocolate and kind of make it a ganache consistency. Now, you can flavor this however you'd like, but I like mine a little bit luxurious and indulgent, so we're gonna give this an amaretto flavor. So it's gonna be a bit of almond, a bit of vanilla. It's gonna taste like Italy. So to this, we're gonna add 1 ounce of amaretto liquor. Once the liquor is incorporated, we're gonna add in 2 flavorings. A splash of vanilla and a splash of almond. Almond extract smells so good, but a little goes a long way. It's very strong, so make sure to just add a tiny splash because otherwise it'll become too bitter and overwhelm the whole dish. And it should look like this, glossy and thick. Almost like the consistency of a ganache. So this looks great, so I'm gonna remove it from the heat and let it cool completely. So while our chocolate cools, we can work on our secret ingredient, our aquafaba. So aquafaba may sound fancy, but all it is the water from a can of chickpeas. Instead of tossing this, which most people do, if you whip aquafaba up, it turns into a consistency almost of an egg white or like a meringue. You can use it in all different ways. The way I would think about aquafaba is the same as egg whites. So if you were to use egg whites in a dish or even whipped cream, you can substitute it with aquafaba. I recommend getting a can of low sodium or no salt added chickpeas. That way the water doesn't affect the flavor of what you're making. So what we want to do is to our stand mixer fitted with the whip attachment, we want to make sure that our bowl is chilled. So right before I whip up my aquafaba, I like to keep my bowl in the fridge for at least 10 to 15 minutes so it gets ice cold. And the reason why we want to do that is because it'll then help us whip up the aquafaba so it turns into stiff peaks. If it's too warm, then it's not going to whip up and it's just going to fall flat. So lock in your mixer and we're going to set it to high. So I'm gonna stop the mixer because I wanna add a little bit of cream of tartar. This is gonna help stiffen up the peaks and get us that nice, glossy, stiff peak that we're looking for in a chocolate mousse. So let's go ahead and add that in and turn on mixer back on high. Let's give it another minute or two to get it real stiff because the stiffer it is, the more delicate and airy our mousse is gonna be. Okay, our aquafaba is looking good. Yep, this is exactly what we want. A stiff peak, it doesn't fall. So now we want to fold our aquafaba into our melted chocolate that's been cooled. You start with a little bit and you gently fold it in. If I just sat here and stirred it, it would turn into a soup and it would not set into a mousse. So we want to make sure we're adding in as much air as possible.
So I keep folding until I don't see any more streaks, and then I go in with some more dollops of aquafaba. Okay, this looks beautiful, so we're ready for our next dollop. This is looking great. It's all an even color. So now I just have to get into little jars so it can set in the fridge. So I'm going to clear up my area so I can do that. So we're going to pour this in here and set it in the fridge overnight.

So our mousse have set overnight and they look beautiful. 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There's no liquid. You can see all of the beautiful air bubbles. It does not look vegan, let me tell you. I'm garnishing these with fresh cherries, but you can easily use a jarred cherry like an Amarena, which will go really well with this. Okay, now I think it's fair to say that I have been waiting way too long to actually dig into this. So why don't we go for a taste? Can you believe this texture? This is made from chickpea water. 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Wow, it's so airy, yet so decadent. I hope this inspires you guys to cook low-waste and zero-waste recipes at home and try this mousse. But for now, I'm gonna keep enjoying and indulging.

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3: I have to admit, pasta is one of my go-to comfort foods, so I am very excited to share this recipe with you. The first thing we want to do is take our gorgeous ricotta and actually lay it out in a thin layer on paper towels. Since the ricotta is the base of our dough, we need to remove some of that moisture so it ends up really nice and light and fluffy rather than dense. We are going to let this sit for about 12 to 15 minutes just to make sure that the paper towel absorbs that moisture. But lucky for me, I made one before. And here is how it ends up looking when it is done. Stunning. Okay, so now let's just make our dough. We have our ricotta right here. Plop it right on in. So we have two large eggs here. I'm going to crack them right into our bowl. 1 cup of finely grated Parmigiano Reggiano cheese and some kosher salt just to awaken the flavor. Before we add in our flour, we are going to delicately mix it all together so it creates a really light, fluffy consistency. So now that this is looking really beautifully mixed together, that is when we know it is time to start adding in our flour. It's really important here to add your flour in 1/4 cup at a time because we don't want to develop too much gluten, but we also want to make sure that our ricotta stays nice and fluffy. I'm just going to delicately mix it until there are no more big bits of flour, and we'll just keep mixing our final 1/4 cup. There we go, looking good. Now it is time to shape our gnocchi. And then we're going to take our dough mixture, kind of form it into a bit of a, it feels so good. It feels like a baby's bottom. Can we use that in the final cut? It's what it feels like. Okay. And now we're going to dust the top with a bit more flour. And this is my favorite tool whenever I'm making pasta, also whenever I'm cooking to easily pick things up. It is called a bench scraper. It's typically used for decorating cakes, making sure you have a nice smooth line of frosting around your cake, but it does such a good job of picking things up, and it also does a great job of cutting things really evenly. And we are going to cut this into 1/4. And the next thing we're going to do is we are going to roll this out into a beautiful snake that is about 1 inch thick. It feels so nice, so soft. I like to cut off the end first, just because this end, it doesn't look as nice. And then what I'll do is I will just keep cutting little 1 inch pieces of pasta. And look at that. They look like little pillows, don't they? Look at how beautiful this is looking. And what we're going to do is we'll take that same bench scraper that we have, lift them up, and transfer them to a parchment-lined baking sheet. All right, and we're just going to repeat this with our remaining pieces of gnocchi dough. Looking good. Before we cook our gnocchi, I want to get started on the star of our sauce. This is a lemon butter sauce, so we are going to be using the zest and juice of 2 gorgeous lemons. And I'm going to show you my favorite way to prepare lemon zest. So we're just going to take the peeler and run it along lengthwise on this lemon, pulling the zest off of the lemon. So I'm just gonna remove any of this extra pith. And the reason why I'm removing this pith is because the pith is a bit bitter and we don't want any of that bitterness. And as you can see, I've stacked up all of this lemon into cute little, almost soldiers, if you will. Take your knife and rock it back and forth along that peel. It smells amazing. And you can see how beautiful these strips are. And then what we'll do is we'll take these shreds and turn them, and then we will run our knife across again to mince that lemon. And it took me a while to master these skills, let me tell you. It really all comes down to practicing over and over and over again. It's really repetition here. And now I'm just gonna take my knife and run through this a few more times. It's smelling absolutely amazing. Look at that zest though. I mean, it's like freshly fallen snow. Okay, let's clean up, get our water a-boiling, and finish up this gnocchi. Our water is boiling. It is time to cook our gnocchi, and you gotta pay attention because this all happens pretty quickly. But I promise you, you have all of the tools to absolutely crush it. The first thing we wanna do is salt our water. I'm taking kosher salt. Okay, this is boiling beautifully, and we can use our fingers to plop these in, because let me tell you, they are light and pillowy, and dropping them all in at once is going to cause them to smush together. We want these to cook until they float to the top, okay? They basically tell us, they're like, hey, what's up? And then to save some time, we are actually going to take our frozen peas and we're gonna pop those in as well. So this pasta water is liquid gold. I call it unicorn juice whenever I'm cooking because all of the starch in the water itself is actually going to help bind our sauce together. And we're going to start adding in our cubed unsalted butter a couple tablespoons at a time. You really want it to be cold butter because our goal here is to really emulsify everything. Take a whisk. Start whisking everything up. The gnocchi's starting to float. And now we are ready to bring our sauce and our gnocchi together. I've actually turned off the heat. If it is too hot, it may cause your sauce to break. So just make sure you turn that heat off. Next up, we're going to add in half, starting to float. And now we are ready to bring our sauce and our gnocchi together. I've actually turned off the heat. If it is too hot, it may cause your sauce to break. So just make sure you turn that heat off. Next up, we're going to add in half of our lemon zest. How good does this look? Okay, next up we are going to slowly add in our parm. Keep on mixing it back and forth so that it melts in a nice even fashion. It is smelling so good. And as you can see, it is really looking super glossy. And it is tasting delish. So add in the lemon juice a little bit at a time. Again, we want to emulsify this in. We don't want to freak out the gorgeous sauce that we just worked so hard to build. It is coating all of those beautiful pillows of gnocchi. And now it is time to plate it up. Oh my gosh, you guys.
4: how gorgeous does this look?
3: Okay. A little extra parm, some freshly ground black pepper, and then I'll take a little bit of fresh mint. A little drizzle of olive oil gives the pasta gorgeous sheen. And there you go. Homemade ricotta gnocchi in a lemon butter sauce.

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You can use the regular paprika too, but I think smoked flavors just bring a lot more body to your recipes. And then a little bit of dry thyme, and then a little bit of garlic powder. Give that a good swish. All right, now let's move on to our chicken breast. Now, I've just got some lean, skinless chicken breast, and I'm not sure about you, but I like to cut mine up into smaller pieces. The reason why, it's gonna cook a lot faster. All right, y'all, let's add this to our bowl. Get your hands all up in there. Don't be scared to get your hands dirty. I'm gonna just rinse off the cutting board and wash our knife so we can prep the mushrooms. Okay, now I'm gonna be using some baby Bella mushrooms. I think they're super delicious. I'm just gonna slice this into small slices just like this. So I've got a ton of mushrooms here and you're probably thinking, yo, okay, that's not gonna fit in my pan. Don't worry, mushrooms are kinda like spinach. Once you start cooking them and add some heat to them, they shrivel up really, really small. So they will fit, I promise you that. Our mushrooms are cut up. I'm gonna set these aside. And now we're gonna fire up our pan and get cooking. All right, we're gonna place this on a medium high heat. Okay, with it nice and hot, in goes the oil. This is a little bit of olive oil, a little bit of heart health, a little sprinkle of that. Then I like to grab some tongs and in goes our chicken. Ooh, I love that sizzle sound. We want a nice sear, a nice color on the chicken. There we go. You're gonna wanna cook this for about 4 to 5 minutes on each side, and then look at this. Oh, just lift it up. And look at that beautiful color on the chicken. Move it around a little bit. If you're feeling brave, you can go ahead and toss it. But again, this is a no-mess recipe, so the least amount of mess you can make in your kitchen, the better. This chicken is just about ready. I'm gonna move my mushrooms a little bit closer. And then I'm gonna use my tongs. I'm gonna start taking out the pieces of chicken. Oh my God, look at that. It's just looking so good. Kev, you did that. If you're not your best cheerleader in the kitchen, I don't know what you're doing. You gotta just give yourself a pat on the back. It smells so good, it looks so good. Exactly what we want. I set this over here. Now, I'm gonna add in the mushrooms now. Now there's a lot of chicken flavor here already, so we want that. Oh, we've got a good sear here. I'm just gonna wilt them just a little bit by using a little bit of our chicken broth. Just a little bit, just to create some steam. And also this is gonna help to deglaze the bottom of our skillet as well. I'm gonna get my salt bay on, give me a little pinch of salt, just a little bit, boom. And the cool thing about mushrooms is that as they're shrinking up too, you know, they're just soaking up all this flavor. So people that say, I don't like mushrooms, I'm like, yo man, mushrooms are like flavor bombs. They make your mouth water. It's that umami factor. More love to mushrooms this year. Now we're gonna try to create a little bit of a thick gravy here. We're gonna add in a little bit of flour. I'm gonna give this a quick toss first. Then we're gonna add in about a cup of our chicken broth. And what you'll see here, you're gonna still deglaze, but you see now the chicken broth is really cloudy, and that's because it's turning into that gravy that we want. I'm also gonna add in a little bit of Dijon.

and just keep stirring, keep stirring. And this is looking beautiful. All right, now let's begin to bring everything together. In goes our chicken broth. Reserve some. Then grab yourself the egg noodles. Sprinkle those on. And then pour in the rest of that broth. And the noodles are going to absorb all of this liquid that's now like a gravy. So we're going to bring it to a light simmer. And you can see right here inside that the little light simmer going. That's just about right. And then we're going to cover and cook this for about 7 minutes. Oh my gosh. I stirred these once. Oof. They are looking good. Always check your noodles. And if you're thinking like, Kev, it's looking a little watery. What am I going to do? Don't worry. I got you. Remember that it's going to thicken up as it cools, but also it's going to thicken up because we're going to add in our Greek yogurt now. Greek yogurt is really high in protein, and it's really, really, really thick. And look at this. It looks like I added cheese, but I have not at all. And this is our swap for sour cream. Last bit of work, we're going to add in our chicken. Well, you can't be here to smell it, but I'm just going to describe it. We need that smell-o-vision from Willy Wonka. So I'm going to plate it right here and finish it off with some fresh parsley. You like smothered chicken? Try this chicken stroganoff. You're seeing it first here today, and then today, All Day Kitchen. I'm just gonna hit it with some fresh black pepper. Ooh, look at that. I don't know about y'all, but I'm excited about eating. Here we go. Get a little bit of mushroom, a little bit of noodle, and then some of this succulent, lean chicken breast. Oh my God. Mm. Yeah, this will make you get happy in church. Ooh, there you go. I guarantee your friends and family are going to love this dish.

grew up on Staten Island, so I can't even tell you how many pasta dishes I've eaten over the years. One of my absolute favorites is penne alla vodka. So today, I'm giving that beautiful pink sauce a vegan makeover. And I'm putting a little twist on that penne too. Let's get started with the crunchy breadcrumb topping. So first, I'm gonna get a small skillet over medium-low heat, and we're gonna add in a little bit of olive oil. So for our breadcrumbs, we're gonna use panko breadcrumbs. I love using panko because it's extra crunchy and it's plain, so we can add anything to it and really manipulate those flavors. And the way we're gonna do that is by adding some red chili flakes because we want this spicy, and a little bit of nutmeg to really round out those flavors and add that earthy component. A little bit of kosher salt, and a little bit of freshly ground black pepper. And just, we're gonna cook this over medium low until it gets a nice golden brown color. So we're essentially just toasting it in the pan. This usually takes about 5 minutes to get nice and golden and crispy. This is a test. If it loosely moves in the pan, that means it's ready. So to start off any good sauce, you have to start off with your aromatics. We're gonna start with one medium white onion and some garlic. So we just wanna get a small dice on this. And next up, garlic. We're using about 4 cloves of garlic. I just like to give them a light crush to help me with the chopping process. Another great way to prep all of this is actually just blitzing it up in a food processor. Just putting it on chop and giving it a few pulses and it'll all be roughly chopped. So you want to start off with a really large pan and get it over medium-high heat. To this, we're going to add a layer of olive oil. And we're also going to add in 1 tablespoon of vegan butter. Traditional vodka sauce is so indulgent and creamy, so we're gonna add a few vegan options to help bring that creaminess to the sauce. So now that our oil is hot and the butter is sizzling, let's go in with our onion and garlic. You also wanna get some salt in at this point because that's gonna help

this. We're going to add some red chili flakes. But let's not stop there. We're going to add in one of my favorite chili peppers, Calabrian chilies. And I just so happen to be wearing chili earrings to celebrate the occasion. So we want to cook these for about 5 minutes until the onions are sweating and almost translucent. So now let's go in with our tomato paste. The tomato paste is going to add basically a really concentrated tomato flavor. So it's going to feel like we've been cooking this sauce all day, but really we haven't been. So get this incorporated into the onions. So the star of the show, some vodka. No, this is not a shot for me. This is for the pasta. Maybe that'll be later. So once we add the vodka in, all of that alcohol is going to evaporate, so you don't have to worry about any alcohol actually being in there. But the flavor of the vodka will become concentrated, which is what adds that unique flavor to vodka sauce, which I happen to love. We're going to go in with some crushed tomatoes. We're going to go in with a little sugar. Now, don't hate on this. This is really going to help balance the flavors again. There's a lot of acidity in the tomatoes, and then we also have a lot of spice, so the sugar is going to help round everything out, as well as some dried oregano. So I actually like to take this and rub it in between my fingers to get the oils in the oregano activated. We want our spicy vodka sauce to be smooth and silky, and in order to achieve that, we're going to use an immersion blender. This looks great. Look how vibrant that is. It really is starting to look like vodka sauce. So now we're gonna add a few dairy elements to our sauce. We're gonna add a little bit of vegan creamer, as well as some vegan cream cheese. So you wanna make sure to incorporate all of that in. And you can see the color is this beautiful light orange vodka sauce color. We're gonna add in one whole sprig of fresh basil right in, and we're gonna let that simmer with the sauce. Okay, let's check in our pasta water. Oh, it's boiling. Before we do anything, we always wanna salt our pasta water. And now for our pasta. I just wanna show you guys how fun this is. So this is called a Colony Pompeii. I think colony means column, and Pompeii is obviously a city in Italy. But to me, it's just a beautiful large fusilli, and it looks delicious to eat. So we're gonna get these in. This pasta is so big. It takes about 10 or 12 minutes to cook. So I'm gonna start cleaning up and get everything out of the way and get ready to plate.

Our pasta looks ready, so let's add it into our vodka sauce. Beautiful. This is so fun. Look at these swirls. And this is liquid gold. This is our starchy salted water. So we're actually gonna add a little ladle into our pasta to make it even silkier. You wanna make sure to gently combine this with the sauce because we don't wanna break up our beautiful giant swirls of pasta. Look how fun this looks. I'm so excited to eat it, but we can't forget about our spicy, crunchy breadcrumb topping. So it's now completely cooled, so we can just use our hands to garnish it as if we were garnishing it with Parmesan. And then if we want to be extra fancy, we can add a little sprig of fresh basil. 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I'm so excited to eat this shape. I feel like the proper way is from the bottom. Wow. I think Staten Island would be proud. This is so delicious and so fun. Look at that. Chef's kiss. This is delicious.

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3: I'm going to say something that may shock you. I love fast food tacos. That's right, I said it. I know it may sound crazy coming from a vegan chef, but it's absolutely true. They're crunchy, savory, and with a little sour cream, chef's kiss. Today, I'm recreating that drive-thru experience at home with a little vegan twist. And there's something else I really love about fast food taco places. They're wacky sides. So let's get this taco party started with my crunchy, spicy potatoes. So I have one large russet potato, and we're gonna dice these into small cubes. So you cut your thick slabs, and now we can cut our cubes. The smaller you make them, the faster they'll cook, and the crispier they'll be. So now we have our potatoes, so we're gonna get them into a bowl and start seasoning them. So we're gonna whip out my trusty masala dubby. So this is how we traditionally store all of our dried spices at home. So we're gonna add a whole bunch of seasonings to this. First and foremost, some chili powder. You can make these as spicy or as mild as you'd like. I obviously like them very spicy. Some cumin powder because we like that nice smoky flavor. Some unsalted taco seasoning. Two big pinches of salt. And then a little secret ingredient, black salt. And then a little bit of olive oil. And then some black pepper. And then we toss. You wanna make sure all the pieces are coated well. Now we're gonna take these over to the air fryer.
1: So we're just gonna get our potatoes right into the basket. Make sure to spread them out evenly so they all cook. Now, every air fry is different, but I'm gonna cook these at 350 for 15 minutes. All right, it's time to make our taco meat. You guys ready? We're gonna first start with dicing one onion. And this could just be a rough chop, as long as it's all the same size. Great, so we got our onions chopped. And next, we want to mince up two cloves of garlic. Then we have two chipotle peppers in adobo. This is very spicy, but it adds a ton of flavor. So we're just gonna run our knives through the pepper. And again, just a rough chop. This is a little messy, so if you wanna wear gloves, you can. But I like to live on the wild side. So the key ingredient to our taco meat is actually chickpea flour. So we call this basin flour at home, and all it is are dried chickpeas that have been ground down to a flour. But the fun thing about this is it's packed with protein and really absorbs any flavor that you add to it. So I love using this for my meat substitute. We're gonna get our nonstick skillet hot. We're gonna get some neutral oil in. Just coat the bottom of the pan and let that heat up. So you add in your cumin seeds whole, and once they get fragrant and pop for about 30 seconds, we know we're ready to add our aromatics. So we're gonna go in with our onions. Love that sizzle. And add in your garlic. Make sure to get it coated with the cumin seeds and the oil. And at this stage, we also wanna add a little bit of salt to help release the moisture in the onions. Okay, so now that the onions have sweated out and they're translucent, we're gonna go in with our chipotle. Spicy. Now that we've gotten our aromatics and our chilies in there, we're gonna add in our chickpea flour. So for this, we actually wanna reduce the heat just a bit to about medium low, because we want to toast the flour a little bit before we add in our water.
3: Just give that a good mix. So while this cooks down, there's one more seasoning we need to add from our masali dubby, and that is our Mexican seasoning. Depending on what type of Mexican seasoning you're using, it might look a little bit darker or lighter in color. My final ingredient is lime. You always have to add a little bit of acid to anything spicy that you're making to ensure that the flavors are balanced. And give this a little squeeze into our taco meat. This is smelling amazing. I'm gonna get all of my toppings so we can finish up our tacos.

0: So what makes a taco truly supreme are all of the delicious toppings. So we have diced tomatoes, some sour cream. This is vegan sour cream. Yep, there's tons of variety of vegan sour cream available, and they're all delicious. We also have some vegan cheddar shreds. They also have pepper jack. They have Monterey. Basically, anything that you could normally get as a cheese shred, you could get vegan now. All right, let's build our tacos. So we have our cute little shells here. And first, we're going to add our taco meat. So you want to make sure to get a generous amount of filling. We don't want to be stingy here. These are supreme. Next up is our vegan sour cream. So let's just take a little dollop right in. Next, our iceberg lettuce, and then our tomato, and some of that vegan cheddar. And if you want, a little squeeze of lime and some fresh cilantro. Look how cute this looks. I'm gonna make a few for you guys at home. And we can't forget about our crispy potatoes. All right, grab a spoon, all of those crispy, spicy taters into a bowl. And to top these, we're gonna add a little dollop of vegan sour cream. Which one should I go for? I think I'm gonna do the middle one. You know what I love about this? Is that there's so many flavors going on, especially within our meat. It's smoky, it's spicy, and then you have the freshness with all the supreme toppings. It's just like a flavor explosion because it has a lot of different textures. This doesn't taste anything like fast food. It definitely tastes better.
1: Growing up, my family was obsessed with three things: sandwiches, garlic bread, and chicken parm. So today I am making a recipe inspired by all three of those favorites. First things first, the star of the show, our eggplant. So let's get to slicing it. I'm just going to slice off the top and the bottom. And we are going to slice the eggplant into quarter inch thick pieces. So I always like making sure that I have a sharp knife whenever I'm cooking. And I'm always going to make sure that my hand has a good claw going so I can easily grasp that large eggplant. So we're going to lay all of these out in a single layer, and don't worry if they get too close. They're all pals here. And we are going to take them and give them a nice showering of salt. And if you are someone that doesn't want to salt your eggplant, that's fine. You don't have to. I just find it's going to be a little bit crispier that way. Whenever I'm salting something, I love to salt it from nice and high up, and I'll essentially wag my fingers back and forth. And the reason why is because we want to make sure we're getting a nice even coating, and the higher up, the more evenly it will fall. So we're just going to let this hang out for about 5 to 10 minutes so that all of that water can come up and out of the eggplant. And while that's hanging out, let's get started on our garlic. What makes this garlic bread so amazing is the toasted garlic. So what we're going to do is we're just going to take a nice heavy bottom skillet. We are going to add that garlic right in, and we are going to add in this neutral oil. We're using neutral oil here because it has a higher smoke point. So while we are cooking it, we, first of all, aren't gonna need to worry about smoke going everywhere. And second of all, we are going to infuse that garlic into the oil itself. So we're gonna be left with this amazing garlicky oil that we are then going to fry our eggplant in. It's a double win, and it's a one pan situation. So what's not to love? It's just joy all around. Let's get working on our parsley, fresh flat leaf Italian parsley. I just like twisting off those leaves and tender stems, okay? Oh, it's already smelling amazing in here. I wish smell-o-vision were a thing. We're working on it. We'll get back to you on that. So with this big bunch of parsley, we are just going to take it and bunch it into a tight ball, okay? And then claw situation here. And you're just gonna take your knife and rock it back and forth to get these really finely chopped pieces. It's important that you have a sharp knife here, because if you're using a dull knife, what's gonna happen is everything's gonna kind of bruise a bit. There you go. So as you can see here, our garlic is getting super toasty. We don't want it to get too golden too soon. So some of them are starting to get a little bit more golden than the others, which means they're just telling us, I'm ready for the next step. So we will just take a couple of them out, the ones that look nice and golden. So what I like to do is I just like to turn off the heat, and there's going to be some residual heat that hangs out in this pan that's going to continue cooking these cloves. These are looking stunning, absolutely gorgeous. Like they just have a fresh tan, went to the tanning salon, they're ready to rock. So we're going to take our slotted spoon and very carefully drain out that oil by lifting those cloves out, giving them a little shake. Let's put them all on this board and get to work smashing these cloves. Okay, these are looking really good. Look at that paste and look at the colors. I'm excited. Here we go. Parsley and garlic, pick that up, pop it into the bowl. Next up, we're just gonna swap these trays around so that I can bring all of my fabulous butter ingredients and bread ingredients a bit closer. The star of the show, unsalted butter. We wanna make sure that it is unsalted and softened so it can easily mix together. Another thing is Parmesan is beautiful. Freshly ground Parmesan is salty naturally. So we are going to just take our spoon and just start mixing everything together. Put in some work. Okay, our butter is done. It's looking absolutely stunning, if I do say so myself. And next up, ciabatta. Okay, palm of your hand, place it flat on the top of the bread. We're using a serrated knife here, which has these little teeth in it. And the serrated knife is going to allow us to cut through this ciabatta beautifully. Boom, look at that. I have a little offset spatula here. It's gonna do a nice job of helping us spread everything evenly. But let me tell you, if you just use the back of a spoon, that will absolutely suffice. I know this seems like a lot of butter, but I promise you with the thickness of the bread, it is going to be just right. Guess what time it is? Oven time. We are going to pop it into a 425-degree oven, so make sure you preheat that before, for about 5 to 6 minutes until it is nice and golden. Our favorite color, golden brown. While that bakes, I'm gonna clean up a little and get ready to fry my eggplant. We're using the same oil that we used earlier for the garlic, so it is infused with that delicious garlicky flavor. It is shimmering, which is what we're looking for. We want it to be at about a medium-high heat, and then we're going to very delicately lower our eggplant into that oil. And we're just gonna cook this in batches. We're gonna cook it for about 3 minutes per side. Since eggplant is really spongy and porous, it's going to want to absorb even more of that oil. So to make sure that we have a nice crispy eggplant, we're gonna drain it on some paper towels. Okay, these are done. We are going to transfer them to a paper towel and get to work on our next batch.

Look how gorgeous and golden these look. I'm going to clean up and get the rest of the ingredients for our sandwich. What I like to do with burrata is I like to take a paper towel and very delicately lift up this beautiful ball of burrata, which is basically like mozzarella's sassy sister, I would say. So we just take that ball of burrata. We are going to very delicately open it up, and look at that. It is so creamy and delicious. I didn't say this was gonna be a very neat experience. This is a get your hands dirty kind of sandwich, my friends. We are going to layer on our eggplant, and we're just going to kind of shingle it because this is really acting as our meat layer. So we really want to make sure that there is a nice substantial amount of eggplant here. Next up, our warmed sauce. More cheese. It wouldn't be an eggplant parm sandwich without more parm. And last but certainly not least, some fresh basil to brighten everything up. Depending on how big your ciabatta loaf is, you can cut this into 4 to 6 slices. I'm gonna cut it into 4 slices today. Are you kidding me? Gorgeous. And now there's only one thing left to do, and that is to take a bite. Mmm! It is so good! This is messy, but it's hearty. And it is delicious. And it is the ultimate eggplant parm sandwich on garlic bread. Is there anything on my face? I'm sure there is. And I don't care.

Plant-based eating and plant-dominant eating is more popular than ever these days. And let's face it, when you eat more veggies, you feel better. So it's a no-brainer. This spicy noodle dish is vegetarian and gluten-free, so it checks a lot of boxes if you have folks in your family that have different dietary needs. So the first thing we're going to do is we're going to make our sauce. And this is the perfect balance of sweet and salty flavors. So I'm going to add a little bit of sugar. This is some brown sugar, but you can add some coconut sugar. Also going to add in some water. This is some low sodium soy. Next, we're going to add in some peanut butter. And be sure that you get the all natural peanut butter, not the kind with the sugar in there. And then some red chili garlic sauce. If you don't have this, some sriracha will also do just fine. Then we're going to add in some lime. Give this a good whisk. You want to mix it up until it's nice and smooth. And if you need a little bit of help, you can put this into the microwave for about 15 seconds. Okay, now let's move on to our noodles. These are rice noodles. Some of the fresh rice noodles, though, you only have to blanch for about 1 or 2 minutes in some hot water. These are a little bit different. They're going to take a little bit longer to soak and to soften. And don't worry if they're not all the way soft after about 20 or 30 minutes, because we're actually going to cook everything together in a pot, and that's going to loosen them up as well. I'm going to just push these down, make sure they're completely submerged in the hot water. Now let's move on to the star of this dish, and those are our amazing veggies. I love having a three-color rule, and my three-color rule is whenever you eat a meal, you want to have at least three different colors, and those colors have to come from legumes, grains, veggies, or fruit. We've got a beautiful red cabbage. Slice this up. I'm gonna slice this in half. One more again. Cut out the core here, middle. And if you haven't already, if this is fresh out of the grocery store, just peel back that first layer just in case. Moving on now to our carrots. We're gonna julienne these. So get yourself a little carrot peeler or your veggie peeler. And just shave down the outside of them. Then we're going to chop this. So 1, 2, 3. So 1, 2, 3. And then put your knife right there on the side of it. And you're going to cut very thin slices of carrot. And then we're going to stack the pieces on top of one another. Just like this. They should lay flat. And then we're going to move on to the green onion. Now, scallions. You know what? And looking at this, I think our noodles are done. Let me just go ahead and, yep, see that? So I'm just gonna drain these in the sink. All right, noodles finished. Back to the veggie chop. Purple, orange, green. Let's get a little bit of garlic action in here. Mince this up really finely. And there we go. Garlic finished. And let's roll up some cilantro as well and dice that up as well. Okay, so we have all of our veggies cut. Let's move on to the tofu. Now, I've been letting this rest between two plates to squeeze out the excess moisture. Straight out of the package, it's just packed with a ton of water and liquid. And you want to be able to squeeze out that moisture because we're gonna saute this, and it will not saute if it's just really watery. And I usually press mine for about 30 minutes, but you can also do this overnight in the fridge. And then we're gonna slice this in half and then into small cubes. All right, so we are finished prepping our ingredients. Let me go grab the skillet and cook all this gorgeous food up.

All right, so we're going to fire up our skillet. This is a nonstick skillet. I'm going to put it on medium heat. First thing we're going to do is cook up our egg. I'm going to be using whole eggs. There we go. Whisk this. I'm going to spray it with a little bit of oil. This is some avocado oil. You know I love the avocado oil being from Texas. And in go the eggs. Doesn't take eggs long to cook at all. And just scramble them up just like this. I take them off the heat just when they're almost finished so that way I won't overcook them. I'm going to give it a little bit more spray with some avocado oil. And in goes the tofu. Ooh, I love that sound. Watch it, watch it, watch it. Sizzle, sizzle, sizzle. Got some low sodium tamari. I'm going to just sprinkle, sprinkle, sprinkle, sprinkle. Look at that. You can bring it up. Look at that. And all of a sudden, look at that color. Beautiful color. You can bring it up. Set this back down and we're going to let this rest unbothered. So I'm going to take a little bit of coconut oil here. Just a little bit. You don't need much. Let that melt. All right. In go the aromatics with the onion, carrot, and our chopped cabbage. It's going to give this a good toss. Now, here's my rule about cooking up vegetables. You want them to wilt down a little bit, but you still want them to be crisp. And you want them to have a lot of color, right? So I don't want to cook them down so much that I lose the beautiful vibrancy of this, just because that still represents nutrients, antioxidants, fiber, and all those good things, right? Looking great. Now, I'm going to add in the garlic now. I'm adding in the garlic afterwards because I don't want the garlic to burn and get really bitter. Next, we're going to add back in our protein. In go the eggs. In goes the tofu. We got protein on protein here. I'm not going to lie. It looks really nice. Let's add in our rice noodles. And you don't want to overcrowd your skillet, so you may have to do this part in batches and just toss everything together. I like using tongs at this point because you can better mix the ingredients together. Last bit of work. We're going to add in some bean sprouts, pop of color, that cilantro, and we're going to pour in just a little bit of our sauce. Just keep tossing everything together. I like to stir this for about 2 to 3 minutes, let those flavors really melt together, and then we're going to plate it up. And don't let it fool you, this is spicy. We're going to add a little bit of crunch factor with some peanuts. I like to add just a little bit more cilantro, some fresh lime juice, and in personal preference, I like to lift up the flavors just a little bit with some lime zest. And there you have it. Look at this beautiful rainbow noodle bowl with spicy peanut sauce. This is such a delicious, hearty, filling dish. Plant-based eating is not all rabbit food. I know you and your family will enjoy this spicy peanut sauce and this amazing rainbow noodle bowl.

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1: When I was a kid, my mom made most of the meals during the week. But on the weekends, my dad took charge of breakfast duty. French toast was his specialty, so I'm getting super nostalgic today with an amped up version of my childhood fave. The bananas Foster sauce takes French toast to the next level in this recipe. I mean, who doesn't love a little rum in the morning? But first, let's get started with the luscious custard. I'm going to start by combining all of my dry ingredients. We are going in with 1 cup of granulated sugar. We are going to add in 1 teaspoon of kosher salt. I'm also going to be adding in some warming spices. So we have our classic ground cinnamon right here. And then as an optional add-on, I'm also going to be adding in some ground nutmeg and some ground ginger powder. My dad only used cinnamon, but I wanted to give it a little bit of a restaurant quality twist. Next up, we are going to add our wet ingredients. We have heavy cream. This is going to make it super rich and luxurious. We have some whole milk. We'll whisk this on up. We're going to add in 1 teaspoon of vanilla extract. I'm actually going to crack my eggs into this measuring cup, and then I will put them into the large bowl. The reason why is if I accidentally get any shells, I'll be very easily able to remove them. Going to break up all of these yolks and give it a nice whisk. We will add that into our liquid mixture. And this is a standard custard that we've just made here. Okay, so now that our custard is done, we are going to butter our 9x13-inch baking dish. My favorite way to butter a dish is to actually use a paper towel. It does a really great job of grabbing onto the butter and allowing you to get into all of those nooks and crannies. We are using challah bread today. It just does such a good job of absorbing that custard, and it gives you a really creamy French toast that still has a nice crispy exterior. So we have sliced up this challah into 1-inch thick pieces, and we've dried it out. When you dry out your bread, it actually does a better job of absorbing all of the custard. Okay, time to delicately pour our custard over the top of this French toast. And something that I also really like to do is I'll just take these pieces and kind of press them down into the custard, give it a nice custard bath. It's so funny because when I think about the French toast that my dad used to make, super simple. It was white bread, egg, milk. He didn't even measure it. But the best thing was the song that he sang. He used to, while he'd be making the French toast, he would sing this song. And I remember it very vividly to this day. It goes, French toasty, French toasty, it's the toasty with the mosty. And he would just sing it over and over again. And he'd be like, sing it with me. And we'd be like, French toasty, French toasty, it's the toasty with the mosty. Good times. The good old days to be a kid. I like to cover this and pop it into the refrigerator for at least 1 hour to soak up all of that custardy goodness. Then, when I'm ready to bake, I will preheat my oven to 350 degrees, pop this into the oven, and cook it for about 40 to 45 minutes. While our French toast is baking up in the oven, I'm going to get started on our bananas Foster sauce. We have 3 medium ripe bananas, and we're just going to peel them. And this is a really fun alternative to maple syrup. And then I like cutting these on a bias. It just looks really elevated when you slice it on an angle. We'll do the same with the rest of these. We're gonna toast them up before we serve them. So we'll turn our heat to low, add in 1 tablespoon of unsalted butter. Now that our butter is nice and bubbly, we are going to add our bananas into the pan. Toss those in there. We just want to get some nice caramelization. The butter is also going to flavor those bananas really nicely. And as you can see, they're getting a nice, subtle, golden color to them. All right, so we've gotten some of that brown consistency on the bottom here. We are going to transfer these bananas over and we'll get to work on our sauce. This is the fun part. We are going to add in our 1 stick of butter. We're going to combine it with 1 cup of brown sugar. Whisk this all together. And what we're looking for here is a nice silky brown sugar sauce. And we want the brown sugar to completely dissolve. It is the moment we've all been waiting for. It is time to flambé. We are adding in 1/4 cup of spiced rum to our mixture. Here we go. There we go. Be really careful. And then we are going to turn off the heat. We're going to add in 1/4 cup of heavy cream. This is optional. I just like adding a little extra creaminess to our sauce. A pinch of salt to awaken the flavor. You guessed it. 1 teaspoon of vanilla extract and 1/2 teaspoon of ground cinnamon. We're going to whisk this on up. And there you have it, our bananas Foster sauce. Stunning! Our French toast is out of the oven, looking gorgeous and golden. I love to let it sit for about 10 minutes before cutting into it because it's super hot. And when I serve this up, I love to take the bananas and just adorn the tops of the French toast with those golden banana pieces. Let's slice into this thing. And then handy dandy fish spatula, really nice and bendy, gets into those nooks and crannies of the pan. We'll lift that out. Look at that. I'm gonna take a little sneak bite. Oh yeah. Check that out. Should we give it a taste? Need a bit of banana. The perfect bite. Cheers. Man, oh man, this is a hug. It is transporting me back to my childhood. I know my dad would love this. You know what? This tastes so good, it makes me want to sing. French toasty, French toasty. It's the toasty with the mosty. Yeah.

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So I'm going to start off by showing y'all my favorite way to make

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I'm going to get a baking tray and then a baking rack. Now, I love doing this because you're going to get all of the bacon fat drippings right here in this pan. But we're not going to waste the drippings. We're actually going to use them to cook up the onion and the garlic for later on. Now, I'm going to cook this in the oven for about 13 to 15 minutes at 420 degrees. So next, we are going to mince up some garlic and slice up some onion. We're going to dice up the onion pretty small because, remember, we're going to fold this into our potato mash batter. Smash up some garlic. Mince it up. I'm going to just mash these up. And when you're making this recipe, too, I find that it's easier to use cold ingredients just because whenever we're mixing everything together, it's going to hold. That's beautiful. Now I'm going to just grate some cheese. I think cheddar is the way to go for this recipe. Okay, our potatoes are mashed. The cheese is grated. Onions and garlic are minced and ready to go. And I smell bacon. We're gonna take our strips of bacon, place them here, and nice and crispy, and we're gonna use some of the oil. You get the drippings. We're gonna add that to our skillet so we can fry up the onion. We're gonna set our skillet to a medium heat, and while that's heating up, I'm gonna start to chop up the bacon. And this is the hardest part of the recipe, because you're gonna wanna start eating it. It's so good. In go the onion and garlic. Yeah. Get that nice little sizzle. Now, while that's cooking up, let's begin to bring everything together. I'm gonna add in some eggs. Crack the eggs in there. I'm just gonna break up the yolks just a little bit. And then add in the star crispy bacon. We're gonna fold in a little bit of yogurt. This is some Greek yogurt. Our cream factor. It's also going to boost the protein a little bit as well. Keep stirring those onions. You know, you got to keep moving when it's brunch time. Multitasking in the kitchen. It is a must. Then, I'm also going to add in some flour, especially because we've added in some wet ingredients. Sprinkle in a little bit of flour. And then in goes the cheese. Pinch of salt, and then some more black pepper. Now, let me show you something. These onions are looking great. Let the onions rest on a paper towel just to drain out some of the excess oil. Great color. There you go. Spread it out. Adding in now the onion and garlic, our flavor to this recipe. Boom. Now, let's mix it together the same way that you would a waffle batter. All right, and look at this. This is the way that your batter should look. All this cheesy goodness with bacon and chunks of potato. All right, I'm gonna clean this up and grab my waffle maker. So my waffle iron is preheated to a medium-high heat, so we get a nice crisp on there. And since it's already nice and hot, I'm gonna spray it with a little bit of avocado oil. Boom. And then in goes our potato batter. Look at this goodness. Spread it out there. Not too much, not too heavy-handed. Pat it down, and then mash it. Boom. Spin it. And then just wait. Wait for the goodness to come to life. We are nearing the 5-minute mark. So we're gonna flip it and build the better brunch. Here we go. 1, 2, 3, open it up. Whoa! And you see all of the crispiness. You see this golden color because that's also the cheese. Oh, the cheese has helped it to get nice and crispy on the outside. Look at that beauty. Oh my gosh. All right, let's add our toppings. So I'm gonna top it off with a little bit of Greek yogurt, a little dollop here. Looks kind of like whipped cream, right? Then a little bit of green onion action. Some leftover bacon.

Who has leftover bacon in their house? Come on, let's just be real. And then a little bit of cheese. Here we go. Boom. Beautiful. And for the homie in your kitchen, boom. I gotta get into this and do the hard job and taste it for the internet since you can't be here. You can taste it pretty soon in your own kitchen though. You hear the crunchiness? Look at that. Oh, that potato. There we go. This is a perfect brunch meal, and guess what? It's so filling. I know for certain you will have a better brunch if you make these crispy potato waffles.

Brunch is a great way to spend time with family and friends over delicious food. But for me, it's also about posting beautiful food pics on the gram. Today, I'm making 3 nutrient-packed smoothie bowls that are pleasing to the eye and even more pleasing to eat. First up, I'm gonna get started with a crunchy topping, my saffron cardamom granola. So I'm gonna start with my saffron syrup. So the first step is to add equal parts water and sugar. We wanna stir it constantly until the sugar is completely dissolved and it comes to a simmer. And once that sugar is dissolved, we're gonna add in our beautiful saffron threads. Look at that color, it's really starting to get dark and beautiful. Okay, so my saffron syrup is done, so I'm gonna cut the heat. I'm gonna pour my saffron syrup into a mason jar so I can cool it and store it. And as it cools, it's gonna thicken up a bit more. So this is not a traditional granola by any means. So first, we're gonna start with our liquids. We have coconut oil here, and to this, we're gonna add our cooled saffron syrup. Still can't get over the color, gorgeous. And then we also wanna add a pinch of ground cardamom. We're gonna do 2 pinches for good luck. A pinch of salt and some freshly grated nutmeg. So we're gonna add in all of our dry ingredients for our granola. So first, our rolled oats, our pumpkin seeds, our sliced almonds, and our coconut chips. So you get that all in, along with your chia seeds. And I first like to just give this a toss because I don't want any big clumps once we pour in our liquids. Great. Our beautiful coconut oil and saffron syrup mixture goes in. Make sure to just give it a good whisk so that you don't have separation. So you pour that over. Make sure to get all those beautiful saffron threads. And then you give this a light toss. Okay. And then we want to pour it onto a parchment-lined baking sheet. And then we want to spread this evenly. If you don't spread it evenly, it's all going to just bake up into a clump. And the idea is to make sure that it gets nice and crisp. After I take my granola out of the oven, I'm going to mix in some of my favorite dried fruits. And we want to do that after it comes out of the oven because we don't want these to burn and we want them to stay juicy. So we have some dates, some dried cherries, and some dried cranberries. All right, let's get our granola into the oven.

0: I'm all set up to make my rainbow smoothie bowls, and I'm making three. The first is a mango turmeric smoothie bowl. The second is a dragon fruit rose smoothie bowl. And the third is a blue spirulina banana smoothie bowl. So let's talk about these dragon fruits. As you can see, they are absolutely gorgeous and they come in all different varieties. Yellow, pink, sometimes they're white inside, sometimes they're pink or red inside, sometimes they're gigantic like this one. But don't be intimidated because they're actually quite soft. And she's a beautiful pink one. Look how gorgeous that is. Also, this kind of matches my earrings. I have dragon fruit earrings on. The thing that I love about these smoothie bowls is they all have the same consistent base. So it's actually much easier than they look. They all start out with a coconut milk ice cube base. So we want to start with one can of full fat coconut milk. And then we're just going to give it a little whisk. We're going to take our full fat coconut milk and pour it right into the tray. Easy peasy. You want to make sure to fill it to the top. So one can of full-fat coconut milk should basically fit into one standard size ice cube tray. It's like it was made for this. And now we're going to pop this into the freezer and freeze overnight until solid. Now I'm going to make my mango turmeric smoothie bowl. So we want to get about 1 cup of the frozen coconut milk ice cubes into the blender. And now we're gonna add 1 cup of frozen mango. Get that right in. So we're gonna add in about 1/2 teaspoon of turmeric. And to this, we're gonna actually add, I know this is gonna sound weird, but a pinch of black pepper. And then we wanna add a little bit of agave. So add that right in. And then a splash of unsweetened plant milk. I'm using oat milk, just a little splash. And then we blend it up. You may need to scrape down the sides in between to make sure all of the coconut and the mango and everything in there blends together. All right, it's looking thick and creamy. So we're gonna pour this into our serving bowl. Look at that texture and color. Beautiful. Oh my God, this is making me so hungry. And now we're gonna get started on my second one, which is the dragon fruit rose smoothie bowl. So this starts off with the same base. And then we're gonna add some frozen pink dragon fruit. Look how gorgeous this is. We're gonna add a little bit of rose essence. And then we're gonna get blending. So bright and vibrant. And no artificial food colorings, people. One more little blitz and we're ready to go. How beautiful is this? And now I'm gonna make my third smoothie bowl, my spirulina banana smoothie bowl. Like every other smoothie bowl, we're gonna start with the same base. Next, we're gonna add in 1 cup of frozen banana. And the star of the show for this smoothie bowl is blue spirulina. So while this may look artificial, it is completely natural, it is vegan, and it's actually made from an algae. So it's from under the sea, which is why it's blue. I am so happy with this color. I cannot wait to top off these smoothie bowls. So I have my beautiful saffron cardamom granola here. So we're gonna crack that open and that's gonna be our first topping. I love the complement of the saffron and cardamom with the mango, very Indian-esque. Which is fitting for me. Gorgeous! I love these little circles. We used a melon baller to scoop these out. stunning. And that's it. They literally look like they taste like the rainbow, but I think I really have to go in for the blue spirulina banana one.
1: Oh my God.
0: This is so delicious. I mean, just look at that texture. It's like a pina colada in your mouth, but you're sitting on the beach while drinking that pina colada, something that we all want to do. So good. These rainbow smoothie bowls are a winner for any brunch table.

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3: Whenever I'm doing meal prep, I usually end up with a few leftover ingredients. Today, I'm using some leftover rotisserie chicken to make a quiche with spinach, feta, and sun-dried tomatoes. So, let's get started with our crust. I've got some store-bought pie crust right here, and I'm gonna lightly flour my surface. You don't need too much. All the hard work has been done for us. We're just gonna roll out our pie crust and be really gentle with it because it is pretty fragile. All right, I'm gonna sprinkle the pie crust with a little bit of flour, and we are going to roll this out. Just gently enlarge it so that way it'll fit comfortably inside of our pie pan. Okay, I've got this rolled out really nicely. So I'm gonna take my pie pan, I'm just gonna put it right on top of it, just like this. And just take your fingers and lightly go around the edges. I'm telling you, the first time I did this, I felt super accomplished because I'm like, I'm a baker now. I'm baking. Mama, look at me. And then you're gonna take these edges that are falling over. You're gonna just fold them up under here. So that way you kind of get an even crust. This is the Today All Day Kitchen, right? So we're gonna just make it a little bit fancier. So after I get done doing this, we're gonna add some texture and some form to this pie crust. And all you're gonna do, it's a trick I learned. You're gonna take your finger right up under here and crimp it down, press down, and pull it out. Down and pull it out. All the way like this. And go all the way around the pie crust. I know, the first time I did this, I was like, yo, Kev, look at you. He's a baking machine. And keep going around the edges. All right, the last one here. All right, now look at this. It looked like it's from a bake shop, right? I know, I did it myself. And you could do it too. So, with our pie crust ready, it is camera ready. We're gonna let this rest in the fridge while I prep the rest of the ingredients. Next thing we're gonna prep is our spinach. All right, I'm going to set a stainless steel skillet on a medium-high heat. In goes a little bit of water. That's all we wanna see. Watch this, boom. In goes the spinach. It's like the Wizard of Oz. It's melting, it's melting. You shouldn't have to cook the spinach for more than 1 minute. And boom, this is just about right because I don't want it to be completely mushy. I'm gonna take it out. All right, spinach is cooked. Move on to the other star, the sun-dried tomatoes. All right, we're gonna stack our tomatoes together. Just take a knife. We're just gonna dice them. Look at all this goodness. And they're very fragrant too. Now, moving on to my leftover rotisserie chicken. We're gonna take the skin off of the chicken. Peel that back. I know some of y'all are just moaning right now, like, what are you doing? It's all right, don't worry. There's still a lot of flavor in this dish and you're not gonna miss it. Just going to make sure that there are no bones in here. And you can pull it apart with your hands first, especially if it's cold and left over. If it's warm from just purchasing it, then you may have to use some forks. But I just like to get in there and just use my hands. But of course you do what's most comfortable for you. And try not to do a little bit of this, which I am so guilty of. But you know, a little tasting along the way isn't a bad thing. What home cook doesn't nibble and taste along the way? That's how you know it's good. Let's move on with the recipe. Next part that we have to do, we've got to prep our eggs. So I'm gonna be using some whole eggs. If you are team lean and mean and you want a wonderful, delicious egg white quiche, can't wait to wake up to that on the weekend. I'm kidding. I eat egg white. But for this one, my leftovers deserve whole eggs. Extra protein, a little extra fat, a little extra love. That's all I'm saying. Add in a little bit of milk. Whisk this up, and we're gonna season it with a little bit of sea salt and pepper for the culture. Boom, salt, pepper. The internet will let you know if you cook unseasoned food right away. And I'm pretty sure our Today All Day Kitchen Fam is no different. There we go. Now, it is time to bring together our beautiful quiche. I'm gonna add in our chicken. Just spread it out. This is gonna be a really meaty protein pack quiche. And you wanna spread it out very well on the pie crust to make sure that every slice gets a little bit of that protein. There we go. Adding in some of our sun-dried tomatoes. Sprinkle those around as well. In goes the spinach. There we go. Our last bit of a protein boost and flavor boost. The feta. Just kind of crumble it up. I bought this crumble, but if you want to buy the entire block, just use a fork to crumble it up on a plate and then do it. There we go. Now, let's give this one more whisk and we're going to pour in our egg. Watch the slow pour. Getting a little bit more, just some texture on top. Crack pepper. Boom. Look at this beauty. It looks amazing before we've even baked it. This is what we want. We're gonna bake this beauty for about 45 minutes at 350 or until the center is set. I've let this cool for about 15 minutes. It's still really warm, so it's perfect. You can see when I move it, there's no movement there. Let's dig in. I'm gonna give myself a nice, generous portion of this. Oh my gosh, and look how creamy it is. Look at it. The heat has just made that feta just even creamier. I can't wait to dig in. Self-control and portion control is gonna be hard with this one, so don't write me and complain, Kev, I ate the whole thing. I understand. I guarantee you, your friends, your family will love this.

0: Whenever I order takeout, I usually have a ton of rice left over. You could always just reheat and eat what you've got, but I love making crispy rice cakes. So many different cultures have their own version of crispy rice, and now it is all over TikTok, so I cannot wait to show you mine. We are going to start with our rice, and I have 3 cups right here, so we're gonna add a couple other things to it to boost its flavor and also make sure that it all sticks together and doesn't fall apart when frying. So what we wanna do is we just wanna take some cornstarch right here, and we are going to add in a little bit of water, and then we're actually gonna add in some lemon. We're just going to whisk it on up into a slurry. It smells fabulous, super fragrant. We are going to pour it over the top of the rice. I'm also going to season it with some kosher salt, a nice little 3-finger pinch. And then we are just going to fold it all together. Here I have an 8x8 square baking dish. And I have lined it with some plastic wrap. So we're just going to take that rice, pop it directly into the pan, and with our fingers, which I find clean hands can honestly be the best tools in the kitchen, we are going to just press that rice down into the corners of the pan. Looking good. It is always so much fun to take leftovers and turn them into something new and awesome. I think that a lot of people don't realize the beauty of half of the work already being done for you. We're going to freeze it for at least 1 hour, up to 2 hours. And while that's freezing, I'm gonna get some of my toppings ready. I love topping my rice cakes with the perfect soft boiled egg. So I'm gonna show you how to make the perfect one, my little tips and tricks to do it. First thing you wanna do, boil some water. I am going to take a spider, you could also take a slotted spoon, and delicately lower those eggs one by one into the boiling water. While those eggs are going, let's get to work on our lemony scallion yogurt sauce. Starting off, I have 2 cleaned scallions right here. What we're going to do is we're going to trim off the root of those scallions, and then we will slice them on an angle, also known as a bias, into really thin rounds. So we'll just take that, pop it directly into the sauce, and then we are going to take that lemon half that we have from earlier, squeeze all that juice right into the yogurt. And then we're gonna hit it with a little bit of salt to awaken its flavor. So we're gonna mix this up, and there you go. We have our yogurt sauce. And it almost looks like a looser version of scallion cream cheese. Our eggs are done. We are going to strain them and immediately transfer them into our ice bath. And what the ice bath is gonna do is it's going to shock the eggs and immediately stop them from continuing to cook. Another thing that I love about an ice bath is as that egg cools, what's going to happen is the white is going to slowly pull back from the shell, creating a really thin layer that will allow us to peel these eggs beautifully. Okay, our eggs have been chilling out and it is time to crack them. So what I'll do is I'll take the egg and I will tap it on a flat surface to break up that shell. And then here is my trusty sidekick. Say hello to the spoon. We wanna make sure that the spoon goes underneath that coating, and the spoon is going to do a gorgeous job of lifting that shell right off. Whoa! How satisfying is that? I mean, come on, you guys, take a look at that. Absolutely perfect soft-boiled egg. Our rice is nice and frozen, and it is time to fry them up. So we're going to start by adding avocado oil to our skillet. We are going to heat this up until it is shimmering. And while we're waiting for that to heat up, let's slice up our rice. We're going to take that overhang that we have and delicately lift the rice block out. Look at how great that looks. Pull it back. And then what I like to do to make sure that we have even squares is I like to slice off about a half of an inch off of the sides of the rice. And you really want to make sure that you're using a sharp knife here. Fabulous. Take this, compost it. And then we are going to cut these into 9 even pieces, about 2 inches by 2 inches. We are going to crisp these up for about 5 minutes per side until we get a nice golden brown crust on the exterior. Set your timers. These are looking really good, and now it is time to flip. Ooh, gorgeous golden. We love to see that. These are looking beautiful. We're gonna transfer them to a wire rack lined baking sheet. And we wanna salt these rice cakes while they are still hot so that they can hold on to the salt that hits them. Okay, I'm going to fry up this next batch, and then it will be the moment we're all waiting for, topping the rice cakes and eating them. You can top these any way you like, but I'm gonna show you my favorite way to serve these crispy rice cakes. We'll start with our beautiful avocado. Whenever I'm picking an avocado, I always wanna make sure that when I press down, it has a little bit of give. Another great way to test is I'll look at the top of the avocado where the stem is. If you pull the stem out and you see that the inside is a nice bright green color, that is how you know the avocado is perfectly ripe. So we are going to take a sharp knife. We will insert it into the top of the avocado until you hit the pit, and then delicately roll the avocado around, slicing through to cut it in half. Look at that, absolutely gorgeous. As far as peeling the avocado is concerned, instead of scooping it out with a spoon, I love to peel the skin off with my fingers. And then we are going to take the avocado, and with the tip of our knife, we will slice into thin strips. I just really love how fancy it looks when you slice it. I think adding a nice, punchy, bright element with a lemon wedge is an awesome way to just give a little extra oomph to your overall presentation. Next up, we have our eggs. This is a really fun trick that I love to use when I am serving these eggs on our crispy rice. You're gonna take your egg. If you want, you can dunk it in a little bit of water, or you could even just roll it in that residual lemon just to get it slightly wet. And then what you're going to do is you're gonna take that seasoning and you're going to roll the egg into the Everything Bagel seasoning. I'm a big fan of Everything Bagel seasoning, huge fan. And once this is nicely seasoned, you'll take your sharp knife and slice right through, revealing that perfect jammy yolk. Are you kidding me? I mean, how stunning is that? That is incredibly satisfying. So let's bring back one of our crispy rice pieces. This one has that avocado on it. And for this one, some of our pastrami smoked salmon. I love pastrami smoked salmon, so it's just your traditional smoked salmon, except it has pastrami spice on it. Now I'm gonna plate these up and make them even more gorgeous with our sauce. And what I like to do is just create a really beautiful swoosh on the bottom of the platter and just spread it into a really beautiful layer. Now it is time to adorn our platter with our crispy rice. So remember those green scallion tops that we saved earlier? We are going to take them and just sprinkle them over the tops just for a little extra jewelry and flavor. Okay, I can't contain myself. I have to try one of these. I'm gonna take a little lemon, squeeze it over the top. Let's get
1: a taste. Okay. First of all, do you hear that crunch? That is stunning.
0: I just have to say that this is one reason why you should never toss out your leftover rice. I promise you, you can always put it to good use.

When I first went vegan, I thought I'd had to give up chocolate desserts for good, since so many dessert recipes include dairy or eggs. But now, my day isn't complete without something chocolatey and sweet. It didn't take long for me to discover the magic of aquafaba. What is that, you ask? Well, it's the leftover ingredient that's the key to my fluffy chocolate mousse. And it's actually found in a can of chickpeas. But before we get to that, let's start melting some chocolate. So I have my chocolate here over a double boiler, so let's turn on the heat. We want to set this to a slow simmer. And there's all different varieties of vegan chocolate. I'm using mini chips, but they also have chunks, they have big chips, and it also comes in whole bars. I like the mini chips because they melt quickly, they're easy to work with, and I just want to get my mousse done quickly, so why not go the easy route? Our water is at a slow, gentle simmer, so our chocolate is gonna start melting. You wanna make sure to continuously stir it so then that the heat can be distributed throughout the chocolate and it'll melt evenly. Okay, so once all the chips are melted, our next ingredient for our mousse base is some vegan sweetened condensed milk. This is made entirely from coconut. And it is so good, it's gonna add a nice creamy base and really thicken up that chocolate and kind of make it a ganache consistency. Now, you can flavor this however you'd like, but I like mine a little bit luxurious and indulgent, so we're gonna give this an amaretto flavor. So it's gonna be a bit of almond, a bit of vanilla. It's gonna taste like Italy. So to this, we're gonna add 1 ounce of amaretto liquor. Once the liquor is incorporated, we're gonna add in 2 flavorings. A splash of vanilla and a splash of almond. Almond extract smells so good, but a little goes a long way. It's very strong, so make sure to just add a tiny splash because otherwise it'll become too bitter and overwhelm the whole dish. And it should look like this, glossy and thick. Almost like the consistency of a ganache. So this looks great, so I'm gonna remove it from the heat and let it cool completely. So while our chocolate cools, we can work on our secret ingredient, our aquafaba. So aquafaba may sound fancy, but all it is the water from a can of chickpeas. Instead of tossing this, which most people do, if you whip aquafaba up, it turns into a consistency almost of an egg white or like a meringue. You can use it in all different ways. The way I would think about aquafaba is the same as egg whites. So if you were to use egg whites in a dish or even whipped cream, you can substitute it with aquafaba. I recommend getting a can of low sodium or no salt added chickpeas. That way the water doesn't affect the flavor of what you're making. So what we want to do is to our stand mixer fitted with the whip attachment, we want to make sure that our bowl is chilled. So right before I whip up my aquafaba, I like to keep my bowl in the fridge for at least 10 to 15 minutes so it gets ice cold. And the reason why we want to do that is because it'll then help us whip up the aquafaba so it turns into stiff peaks. If it's too warm, then it's not going to whip up and it's just going to fall flat. So lock in your mixer and we're going to set it to high. So I'm gonna stop the mixer because I wanna add a little bit of cream of tartar. This is gonna help stiffen up the peaks and get us that nice, glossy, stiff peak that we're looking for in a chocolate mousse. So let's go ahead and add that in and turn on mixer back on high. Let's give it another minute or two to get it real stiff because the stiffer it is, the more delicate and airy our mousse is gonna be. Okay, our aquafaba is looking good. Yep, this is exactly what we want. A stiff peak, it doesn't fall. So now we want to fold our aquafaba into our melted chocolate that's been cooled. You start with a little bit and you gently fold it in. If I just sat here and stirred it, it would turn into a soup and it would not set into a mousse. So we want to make sure we're adding in as much air as possible
So I keep folding until I don't see any more streaks, and then I go in with some more dollops of aquafaba. Okay, this looks beautiful, so we're ready for our next dollop. This is looking great. It's all an even color. So now I just have to get into little jars so it can set in the fridge. So I'm gonna clear up my area so I can do that. So we're gonna pour this in here and set it in the fridge overnight.

0: So our mousse have set overnight, and they look beautiful. 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There's no liquid. You can see all of the beautiful air bubbles. It does not look vegan, let me tell you. I'm garnishing these with fresh cherries, but you can easily use a jarred cherry like an Amarena, which will go really well with this. Okay, now I think it's fair to say that I have been waiting way too long to actually dig into this. So why don't we go for a taste? Can you believe this texture? This is made from chickpea water. 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Wow, it's so airy, yet so decadent. I hope this inspires you guys to cook low-waste and zero-waste recipes at home and try this mousse. But for now, I'm gonna keep enjoying and indulging. Mmm!
1: Good Thursday morning. Those alarming foodborne outbreaks rapidly spreading across the U.S. now.
2: And now more of your favorite restaurants are feeling the impact. It is August 6th. This is Today. Produce problems. Another popular food chain racing to remove jalapenos as cases of salmonella surge. Hundreds of people now sick across dozens of states. This amid unanswered questions surrounding that other stomach bug linked to tainted lettuce. So what's going on with America's food supply? We'll have everything you need to know. Making progress? A potential deal in the works as early as today to reopen the vital Strait of Hormuz. While President Trump pushes back against those reports, the military is running dangerously low on missiles as the month-long war with Iran rages on. Live reports from the region and the White House straight ahead. War of words. President Trump and Abdul El-Sayed trading jabs in the wake of the progressives' big victory in Michigan's Democratic Senate primary.
3: Abdul El-Sayed, lovely gentleman, the man of hate.
4: He's more interested in saying my name in an interesting way or calling me a lovely gentleman than he is interested in actually solving our problems.
2: Inside the growing battle with November's midterms now less than 3 months away. Glimmer of hope. Crews in Washington state finally gaining ground on those devastating wildfires in Spokane as that community comes together to support neighbors who've lost everything. We'll have the very latest. Those stories, plus beaver battle, the wildly popular Buc-ee's under fire for a new lawsuit targeting this mom-and-pop mini-mart.
5: This is ridiculous. When does this end?
2: Just ahead, the mega chain's controversial claims and how fans of this very small store in Ohio are fighting back. And choosing country.
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2: 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Today, Thursday, August 6th, 2026.
7: From NBC News, this is Today with Savannah Guthrie and Greg Melvin. From Studio 1A in Rockefeller Plaza.
2: And a very good morning to you. Welcome to Today. So glad you decided to start your Thursday morning with us. Laura Jarrett filling in for Savannah today.
1: Yeah, happy to be with you. We're going to get right to our top story with new alarms being raised now with yet another foodborne illness outbreak growing rapidly nationwide.
2: The CDC is now tracking hundreds of salmonella cases, including dozens of hospitalizations across 27 states now. That surge prompting a second popular Mexican-style chain to pull jalapeno peppers from its restaurants.
1: And it all comes as health officials are still tracking that cyclospora outbreak with more than 10,000 infections now confirmed across the U.S. and thousands more under investigation.
2: We've got two reports for you this morning with everything you need to know. We'll begin with NBC's Maggie Vespa. She joins us now from a Chipotle near Chicago. Maggie, good morning.
8: Craig, Laura, good morning. Yeah, first it was Chipotle, and now, as you point out, Qdoba following suit, announcing they're proactively pulling jalapenos from all locations. This as the CDC ties the tainted peppers to a California-based distributor, and Americans try and wrap their minds around yet another rapidly growing outbreak. This morning, new concerns about another foodborne illness outbreak hitting at least 27 states across the country. The CDC now tracking close to 350 cases of salmonella, including three dozen hospitalizations.
9: Every time we look up, there's another recall.
8: Colorado and Minnesota accounting for more than 200 cases combined. This as the Mexican-style food chain Qdoba announces it proactively removed jalapeno peppers from all of its restaurants out of an abundance of caution. Qdoba following in rival Chipotle's footsteps, which announced the same move earlier this week after state health officials found more than 100 people sickened with salmonella in Minnesota, most of them after eating Chipotle. The chain writing, "The health and safety of our guests and employees is our highest priority." Overnight, the CDC tying cases to jalapenos grown in Sinaloa, Mexico, and distributed by California-based Coast Citrus Distributors. The CDC says the company has agreed to recall the hot green peppers. Food safety experts say finding a root cause will take time.
10: FDA will visit that location and they'll do their investigation to try to figure out exactly what caused it.
8: The salmonella surge is just the latest food scare in America, with health officials also tracking that cyclospora outbreak linked to tainted lettuce served at Taco Bell, with more than 10,000 confirmed infections and two deaths. Taco Bell has since removed the tainted lettuce. The damage rippling across the industry, with Salad and Go, a regional chain in Arizona and Nevada, filing for bankruptcy, in part, they say, because customers, afraid of getting sick, are avoiding lettuce. Now, the CDC is stressing that because Chipotle and Qdoba pulled those peppers from their restaurants, their food should be safe to eat. Food safety experts we talked to agree, saying the same goes for Taco Bell. And they also stress that these outbreaks don't appear to be linked. They say the timing just appears to be a horrible coincidence.
11: Greg. Okay. Maggie Vespa starting us off there in Chicago. Let's dig in more with NBC News medical contributor Dr. John Torres. Now, Dr. John, good morning to you. It does seem like this is starting to become the summer of foodborne illness scares. Two very simple questions here. First of all, is this just the beginning of more outbreaks? And are there certain foods that we should just be avoiding outright?
12: And Craig and Laura, good morning. And I think what you're seeing here is the fact that these outbreaks happen typically every year. This year happens to be more robust than most. And so it's getting more attention. So I think people are paying more attention to it. And because of that, they're going in, they're getting tested. We have these new tests. And so you're seeing the numbers go up. But as far as avoiding foods, I think the main thing you should do is avoid the things that we know can cause contamination or are possibly contaminated. Because since these outbreaks do happen, you want to protect yourself. And right now, that bagged lettuce salad and bagged salads, those are the ones that are most concerning. And so you want to avoid those. Anything else, here's kind of the steps you want to take. If you can heat the food, 158 degrees for cyclospora, 165 degrees for salmonella, then you can go ahead and kill that parasite or that bacteria. The next step is if you can freeze them. If you can freeze them, then it's going to kill most of that, but not necessarily all of it, but it's certainly going to go a long way towards that. And that's mostly for, you know, some of the fruits and vegetables that you can freeze. And then washing, it's important, especially if you get lettuce. Get ahead of lettuce, take out the outer leaves, scrub wash the inside as best you can, and that can certainly help. And if it's a smooth type of vegetable, like something that has a peel that you can peel on the outside, or something like a carrot that can be cleaned easily, then that is probably the ones that are safest. But I've had many texts from many friends saying, you know, I'm tired of avoiding fruits and vegetables. I really want some right now. What can I do? Those are probably the best steps to take.
1: Well, I think people are confused and concerned for good reason, given all the headlines, doctor. So then, is this a mere coincidence that we're seeing these two different things pop up at the same time? Or should people actually have a pause and concern about the food supply?
12: You know, I think you definitely want to think about what's happening with the food supply. And when you hear things like this happening in this outbreak, definitely pay attention to what they're saying to avoid and avoid those foods until they say, okay, it looks like we're good to go back. And right now, a couple of things are happening. One, we have more tests, and so we're able to test people more. It's more in the news, so people are going in with symptoms. They might typically treat at home. But on top of that, our system is set up now. It's not as robust as it used to be a few years ago. And because of that, some of these are slipping through. And our distribution system used to be local. Decades ago, It was just local producers. Then it went regional. Now it's national, even internationally. So when something happens, there's an outbreak like these jalapenos, they end up spreading to different states and affecting more people. Mm-hmm. And so I think as long as that happens, until we get our surveillance system under control and better, more robust, I think we're going to start seeing more of these.
11: Appreciate the insight, Dr. John. Thank you, sir.
0: All right. We are following new developments in the war with Iran overnight. Reports from both the White House and Iran that a deal on the Strait of Hormuz could come as early as today. NBC's chief international correspondent Keir Simmons is in the region for us. Keir, good morning. What's the latest?
13: Hey, Laura, good morning to you. Things are on a knife edge here, with President Trump saying that we should know soon. The Iranian Foreign Ministry saying a draft agreement between Iran and Oman, those are the two countries on either side of the Strait of Hormuz, is under review. That agreement will likely set out how that vital shipping lane will be managed. One controversial question, of course, will be whether Iran is able to charge vessels. The Trump administration has been utterly opposed to that. Meanwhile, millions of Americans are waiting for the news, knowing that it will have an impact on how much they pay at the pump. And President Trump overnight insisting, despite Iran saying there are no talks between Iran and the US, that Iran did contact him last weekend and said, please call off those strikes that President Trump says would have been bigger than World War II. Take a listen.
14: I'm not looking to kill people and totally obliterate everything. And that's where we were headed. And they wanted to negotiate, and we're doing that. And it seems to be working out quite well.
13: Meanwhile, despite President Trump saying, despite Iran saying that there are not negotiations with the U.S., President Trump saying a second stage of those negotiations will address Iran's nuclear capability.
0: Keir, the war has also prompted this new concern over a potential shortage when it comes to weapons, which would be significant. How is the White House addressing that?
13: Yeah, look, the Defense Department's second in command gathered top officials for a meeting last Friday to address a shortfall of U.S. weaponry after an angry phone call from President Trump about the issue. That's according to four people with knowledge of the meeting. The president expressed frustration that the Pentagon's munitions shortfalls is now one of the factors in whether he expands combat operations in Iran, and asked how the Pentagon is fixing the problem. To answer your question, Laura, the White House has denied this, and President Trump pushing back overnight, saying the U.S. has massive amounts of munitions. Laura?
0: All right, Keir Simmons, thank you.
11: We turn now to the push toward the critical November midterm set to determine the balance of power in Congress. President Trump and some top Republicans unleashing a series of attacks on progressive Abdul El-Sayed, the new Democratic Senate nominee in the battleground state of Michigan. NBC's chief White House correspondent Garrett Hake standing by with more on all of it. Garrett, good morning.
15: Craig, this one is fascinating because El-Sayed is now the rare political figure who generates excitement on the wings of both parties, albeit for very different reasons. Progressives see him as a fighter, fresh off a tough primary, ready to battle for causes that the left can't.

0: hours after Abdul El-Sayed's primary win, President Trump going on the attack.
1: Abdul El-Sayed, lovely gentleman. He's a man of hate. When I watch Abdul, he's full of
0: El-Sayed firing back overnight.
2: This is a guy who can't even focus on our affordability. He's more interested in saying my name in an interesting way or calling me a lovely gentleman than he is interested in actually solving our problems.
0: Also responding to critics, highlighting his opposition to aid to Israel. El-Sayed saying he stands with Jewish people, adding,
2: I think there is a challenge when folks try to use the specter of anti-Semitism to extend toward protecting a foreign government against criticism.
0: Republicans also trying to link the outspoken progressive, a supporter of programs like Medicare for All, to Democrats nationwide.
3: A lot of Americans look at this rising tide of socialism and say, how did we get here?
0: Vance echoing the president, who also tried to tie the primary results to the National Party in that Las Vegas speech.
1: The communists want to take their ruinous and deadly ideology of misery and squalor to every state in America, but we're not going to let them.
0: Trump arriving back from that trip last night on Marine One. But his departure for that West Coast swing now drawing headlines. After a close encounter between Marine One and a commercial airliner on Tuesday, the two taking off moments apart. The FAA saying there was a, quote, momentary loss of separation, during which controllers maintained contact with both aircraft, and that, quote, the president was never in any danger.
4: Frequent flyers in and out of D.C. know that typically when the president is in the air here, nothing else is allowed to be. So how that passenger jet and the presidential helicopters came to be as close as they were in that video is now the subject of investigations by both the FAA and the NTSB. Craig?
5: Garrett Hake from the White House. Garrett, thank you.
6: Another major story for you this morning, those raging wildfires across the West. Officials in Washington now saying they're making progress against the flames in that state. But meantime, the suspect accused of setting one of the fires will be back in court to face a first-degree arson charge. Now we're going to get to Al's look at today's fire dangers in just a moment. But first, NBC's Morgan Chesky joins us once again from Spokane. Morgan, good morning.
7: Yeah, Laura, good morning. And Aaron Farinacci is charged with starting the Old Trails Fire. That is the most destructive of the three fires that have absolutely ravaged this entire area. And officials are now telling us they believe the other two are human caused, but that source of ignition is still under investigation.
8: This morning, a glimmer of hope in the fight to contain three devastating wildfires. Crews finally halting flames and creeping closer to containment. The Spokane Complex fire is now responsible for burning more than 10,000 acres and scorching some 800 homes and buildings.
9: I think we're making great progress right now, and if our lines hold through the weekend, I think we're going to be on the path to not having this fire move anymore.
8: As thousands of firefighters work round the clock, arson suspect Aaron Farinacci is scheduled to be back in court today. His arrest, the Spokane County Sheriff says, made thanks to those residents who noticed a stranger acting suspiciously.
10: When he saw us, he kind of stood up and kind of turned and faced us and got a little fidgety.
8: Paul Child says he first noticed the man near this wooded area.
10: My daughter was sitting on the porch out there, and she says, there's a fire. So I ran out and looked and saw a column of smoke rising exactly where that individual was standing at.
8: The fires here, among dozens currently burning across the western U.S., creating plumes of thick smoke visible high above the mountains and even from outer space. All part of a wildfire season that isn't letting up. In Washington, an outpouring of support for those who have now lost everything. Actress and Spokane native Sydney Sweeney back home to help with ongoing relief efforts. This morning, thousands of residents are still unable to return home, with officials stressing conditions are still too unpredictable and life-threatening.
9: We still have a lot of interior heat, and even a little gust can grab an ember and throw it.
7: And fire officials tell us it really is a race for containment, due in large part to the fact that the National Weather Service is warning that the next 2 days could bring triple-digit temperatures. And on Saturday, we could see the return of those gusty winds. Those two factors combined could change the face of this firefight in a major way. Laura.
6: All right, Morgan Chesky, thank you.
5: All right, Al is standing by. For obvious reasons, we've been focused on that fire in Spokane, Washington. But you take a look at this map, buddy. Yeah. The sheer number of fires.
11: I mean, there's over 100.

hundreds stretching from the Pacific Northwest, California, into the Rockies, into the plains, even parts of Minnesota looking at these fires. And of course, with the fires come smoke, air quality alerts from the Northwest all the way into the Rockies. That smoke plume just continuing to push to the east. You can see from Omaha, Salina, just south of Minneapolis, we are going to be looking at poor air quality. And the big problem also, as Morgan alluded to, this brutal heat. We're talking Oklahoma City, 101, Las Vegas, 111, Reno, Nevada, 102, Salt Lake, 99. And these temperatures go right on into tomorrow with triple digits. And as you can see, from Salt Lake City to Helena to Rapid City, Denver as well, all triple digit temperatures. They are dangerous. And now here in the Northeast and the Great Lakes, we are talking about from super to soupy. I mean, it's a mess. This front was draped along the mid-Atlantic. We had low humidity coming in from Canada. Well, that's all changed, my friends. The front now jumping up to the front, up to the north of us. There's a big Bermuda high. This is pumping up extreme levels of humidity and heat. And so you look at these heat indexes. Ocean City, it's going to feel like 98. Norfolk, feel like 103. New York, near 100 degrees. These temperatures are going to feel 10 to 20 degrees above average. And again, these are the humidity, the heat indexes, mid to upper 90s right on into the weekend from Balmer, Atlantic City, all the way up into New England, guys.

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1: You didn't want to give me the green memo?
2: Well, I just before people even say anything, we did not
0: talk
2: to each other this morning.
0: No.
2: We're just...
0: It's the Vulcan mind.
1: I'll let the people decide how credible that is.
0: Uh-huh.
1: All right, just ahead. It's a wildly popular chain, but this morning Buc-ee's is taking some heat for going after a rather small mom-and-pop competitor. Jesse Kirsch has that story for us. Hey, Jesse.
3: Laura, good morning. This little guy and his very appearance stirring up big controversy in Ohio. We'll tell you all about it coming up.
2: All right, Jesse. And then from Ella to Taylor, country music is making history at the top of the Billboard Hot 100. We're going to dive into the record-breaking sound of summer and why fans from coast to coast just can't seem to get enough of it right now. But first, this is Today on NBC.

0: All right, coming up, we are going to get into this growing debate as we head into the new school year. Will your kids get enough recess?
1: We're going to take you inside the push to extend outdoor playtime for all ages, even seniors in high school, and the major benefits it could bring into the classroom. But first, your local news.

0: Marie, my heart. It is Saturday, the day of rest.
1: Sunday's the day of rest.
0: No, Saturday's the day of pre-rest.
1: Pre-rest?
0: Yeah, so that way when you actually get to Sunday, you're rested enough to enjoy your rest.
2: I like that logic.
3: Sounds like something my 9-year-old would say. We're back at 7:30 with those wise words from Lorelai there. And folks, fans of Gilmore Girls are in for a treat because a new doc on that beloved show is in the works featuring some never-before-seen footage.
2: That's a treat. You know, new generations are discovering that show for the first time. Sybil might like it.
3: I think Jenna Bush Hager said that her daughter discovered it.
2: Yes, they're very much into it. We're going to have a lot more on that in Pop Start, but we're going to start this half hour with this growing Buc-ee's backlash.
3: Yes, the wildly popular gas station taking some heat now for several lawsuits alleging trademark infringement. The latest target, a very small corner store in Ohio. This one right here. NBC's Jesse Kirsch joins us now with that story. Jesse, good morning.
4: Guys, good morning. When a lot of people see this little guy, they think of one very specific place, Buc-ee's. But now the massive gas station chain is saying this valuable branding is being threatened by a single small mini mart in Ohio. And it's stirring up legal controversy, if you will, a tale of two beavers, one called David, the other Goliath.
5: When you hear the word Buc-ee's, you might think of rest stop heaven.
6: Chris, get on board.
5: Fresh barbecue, seemingly endless snacks, and all kinds of merch featuring this buck-toothed beaver. But this morning, the wildly popular gas stations are fueling outrage, too.
7: It's time to boycott Buc-ee's.
8: This is ridiculous. When does this end?
5: In a new federal lawsuit, Buc-ee's accuses Beaver's Mini Mart in Beaver Creek, Ohio, of trademark infringement. The mega chain claiming the convenience store's use of a cartoon beaver with wide eyes and a smile is unauthorized and is likely to cause confusion among consumers.
7: As Ohioans, we don't play, okay?
5: Support for the store quickly going viral with a burrito spot, a bakery, and a law firm joining in.
9: If you've been injured by a large corporation coming after a little guy, you need the beaver on your side.
5: These cookies, a fundraiser to help cover the mini mart's legal costs.
10: And I would argue, if you get confused between those two logos, that is an issue with you.
5: It all comes just days after comedian John Oliver mocked Buc-ee's and its multiple trademark lawsuits.
10: As one legal expert has said, the more you do this, the more you might run into somebody who has the means or the will to fight with you about it. That is where we come in.
5: Oliver revealing a lineup of merch branded Buck Off. He says the proceeds will help battle hunger in the U.S. Legal experts say when a company wants to protect its brand, they can only go so far.
11: Buc-ee's does not and will never have the right to exclude everybody else from using cartoon beavers. The key is, are they similar enough in the same marketplace to cause a likelihood of confusion?
5: Regardless of the legal outcome, in the court of public opinion, this furry guy may have bit off more than he can chew.
12: And this is absolutely disgusting. How dare y'all?
3: How dare you? Jesse, help. Let's stick into this beaver battle a little bit more here. Give us
2: some. You just wanted to say beaver battle again.
3: I did. I was trying to one up his tale of two beavers. How similar are these businesses to each other generally?
4: Yeah, so as we've made abundantly clear, guys, they both have beavers in their logo. We'll leave it to everyone at home to judge just how similar they might seem. But there are also some key differences, including a pretty big one. According to a local Ohio newspaper, the mini mart has no gas pumps. Also, it's one location in Ohio as opposed to Buc-ee's, which is in multiple states. And now some in this community are asking how much further Buc-ee's might go. According to the paper, there are numerous depictions of beavers in that city, and that should be no surprise because it is Beaver Creek, Ohio. So we will just have to wait and see where this beaver beef, if you will, heads next. We should note we've reached out to both the Mini Mart and Buc-ee's for comment. So far, we have not heard back, guys.
3: Okay. All right.
2: I don't know that this needs my legal analysis. The Ohio place also doesn't have the hat. The beaver doesn't have the little hat.
3: Oh, that's an important distinction.
2: Right? Look at that. Yeah. So who is, you know, the level of confusion.
3: People who don't know, you are our senior legal correspondent. So your insight and analysis.
2: Jesse, we may have to partner on this and take a deep dive.
3: Thank you, Jesse.
4: I think he's asking if you could represent him.
2: I'm out of the game.
3: He couldn't afford law. Here's the thing. I think John Oliver makes a good point. If you confuse some of these logos with each other,
2: you need to do your
3: That's homework. On you. That's not on, on these establishments. Jesse, thank you. Still to come. I think he got him to say, all right, all right, all right. We're going to take you inside Oscar winner Matthew McConaughey's Vatican City meeting with the Pope.
2: And plus, it is the undisputed sound of summer sweeping Billboard's top five for the very first time. We're going to explore the many reasons country is king.

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1: Is that your karaoke song?
2: It's one of them. It's one of them, Lord Jared. We're back with the ultimate country pop anthem. Shania Twain's Man, I Feel Like a Woman.
1: So believe it or not, it peaked at number 23 on the Billboard Hot 100 list. Fast forward 27 years, and now country songs make up that list's entire top five. NBC's Savannah Sellers, our resident country music expert, maybe. Hi.
3: Howdy, y'all. Good morning. I do love country music. I grew up on it, and we are calling it now. Summer 2026 will be remembered as the summer of country music. And of course, we've seen country hits dominate before. Think Old Town Road or a bar song. But never in the 68-year history of the Billboard Hot 100 have we seen a full country sweep until now.
4: Just when
3: from the undisputed song of the summer.
4: Seeing you tonight, I remembered I loved you.
1: To a global icon returning to her roots.
3: This morning, country is two-stepping to the top of the charts.
5: It's moving into mainstream pop culture.
3: And for the first time, country songs are saying howdy to all top five spots on the Billboard Hot 100. Coming in at number one.
4: She's from Texas.
3: Fans are still choosing Ella Langley's Anthem.
6: This is the only thing I've ever wanted to do. It's the only thing I've talked about ever wanting to do.
1: While an established country superstar, Morgan Wallen, is at number two, Langley and Wallen even coming together for a duet. That's fourth on the list, just below Taylor Swift's standout from the Toy Story 5 soundtrack.
4: But I know it, I know you.
1: As Swifties know, this isn't her first rodeo.
3: Rounding out the top five, rising star Stella Lefty's breakout smash, Boston. Country's ascent up the charts is no fluke.
7: I think we've entered a permanent age in which a lot of people who are not solely country music fans are going to be in there for the top acts.
3: In recent years, mega stars have given the genre a twirl. Country culture also fueling wildly popular fashion trends. Line dancing is strutting its way back into the zeitgeist. Not to mention the Duttons bringing cowboy cool front and center.
8: You better get after it then.
3: And with an endless supply of jams just a stream away.
4: Just when
3: listeners far and wide keep choosing country.
4: Just when I thought I got in the fall in love with Tennessee.
1: So, Savannah, these are always good songs, but, like, do you have a sense of why now? Why is everyone getting on the bandwagon?
3: Yeah, so yesterday I talked to the general manager of Columbia Records. That's the home to Ella Langley. And he pointed out that, basically, this is going beyond the traditional audiences and resonating with them for a couple of reasons, right? We're seeing this genre bending. We're seeing pop stars kind of mix with them do collaborations or just a full pop crossover. The other thing is, think about it, with streaming, you can really get popular pretty easily now without the move to Nashville and winning over country radio. We have seen this just absolutely take off on Spotify, streams double. That has really changed the game of how you even become a country star these days.
1: Yeah, well, remember, Ne-Yo told us he always wanted to make a country album. And a lot of artists grew up on country, sort of having the foundational underpinning.
3: And Ne-Yo even made the point to us, remember, he was like, if you just change the beat on a lot of songs, it is a country song. It's just like those good, heartfelt lyrics.
2: Well, you also have to wonder how much of this could be attributed to the fact that the definition of country has just expanded broadly over the last 10, 15 years.
3: And don't you always think, like, it's so good in the summer? You just want to, like, be in your backyard listening to country music.
2: Cold beer in your hand.
1: The vibe.
2: Yeah, beers and sunshine.
1: Beers and sunshine. That's a good country tag.
2: That actually is a country song.
1: See, there you go. Thank you.
2: Mr. Rocco, what are we looking at over there?
9: Well, this is kind of fascinating. So the Daniel Inouye Solar Telescope in Hawaii, they were testing it. They're just making sure it was working correctly. And they discovered when they zoomed in this incredible detail of the surface of the sun. And it's a very thin atmosphere, but is way hotter than the actual core of the sun. And what you're looking at is this undulation sensation of magnetic plasma. It's kind of like when you see the wind blowing across water and it creates waves. So how cool is this? I mean, it's just kind of amazing. A lot of folks geeking out about this. Just one of those things. We thought you might like it, and there you have it. Anyway, in the meantime, you're not going to see a lot of the sun as you make your way into the mid-Mississippi River Valley. Heavy showers and thunderstorms along this frontal system. These will be arriving into the Northeast later today. Locally, heavy rain. In fact, it's probably going to cause some travel delays from St. Louis, Cleveland, Chicago possible. Then a new round of storms moves in from Ohio to Massachusetts. Rainfall amounts fairly light, but some of these downpours could cause some localized flash flooding. That's what's going on around the country. Here's what's happening in your neck of the woods.

0: That's your latest weather. Hashtag PSSP by Dylan.
1: You guys ready?
2: We're yes, ready.
1: Craig, I feel like you should start this one off.
2: Oh. All right, all right, all right.
1: You love there that you line. Go. This one features Matthew McConaughey trading Austin for the Vatican. The Oscar winner and his wife Camilla were just greeted by Pope Leo during his weekly general audience at St. Peter's Basilica. The trio was seen briefly chatting during their time together while cameras captured the moment. By the way, McConaughey's been spending a lot of time in Italy this summer filming a new movie for Netflix. So I don't know who is fanning more over the other in this situation.
2: Probably Matthew over the
3: I would think.
4: I would
3: so.
4: Hope so.
1: Yeah. Yeah.
0: Especially
1: so
0: spiritual as he is.
1: A huge
0: yeah.
1: fan.
4: Yeah.
1: Right? Like,
4: mm-hmm.
1: it could go both ways.
4: Sure, why not?
2: You're a good Catholic. If you got a visit with the Pope, what would you talk about with him?
4: See a peek outside your window.
1: Very good question. I would have to give that a lot of thought.
2: Yeah.
1: You'd only have a couple of minutes.
2: Right.
1: So you want to make it count.
2: Mm.
1: Yeah.
4: All right. We're going to ponder that. Still ahead, we're going to get to the rest of your pop star. And a must-see boost from Gemma. Hey.
5: Hi. Good morning. We are highlighting the hard work and some of the best bosses you'll ever meet helping a remarkable young man live out his college dreams. But first, these messages.

0: We are back. Coming up on 751, JBH is here with a great boost.
1: Yes, okay. An inspiring story is capturing our attention this morning. We want you to meet Sales de Souza. He moved to the U.S. from Brazil in 2016 and spent time in high school working at a local Wendy's. His plan was to eventually leave that job and head into construction. But life had other ideas. Oh, Sales got into Yale, a dream he thought was impossible. We wanted to live in that moment a little bit until that Wendy's job changed everything. The owner set aside extra money for every shift that he worked, vowing to pay his college tuition if he didn't quit.
0: Come on.
1: Sally said that encouragement changed his entire perspective on what he was capable of. He stuck to it, and now he is heading to Yale in the fall.
0: That's amazing.
1: Can we just say good luck? And by the way, you can read his full story on today.com.
0: It's a great
1: Isn't that beautiful?
0: It's a great
1: it actually is. It's the power of employers, you know, who can change these lives by just believing in somebody.
2: Yeah. And well you thrive off of that.
1: Yes, forever.
0: Meanwhile, applications at Wendy's now are going to surge from teenagers all over.
1: I know, we didn't say the specific Wendy's.
2: Yes. Yeah.
1: Anyway, pretty beautiful.
2: All right, just ahead, we've got a bonus boost on Popstart, an unforgettable surprise for an adorable grandmother who added Michael B. Jordan to her family photo wall. But first, your local news.
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5: When you walk in here and you see 40 people at 4 a.m. at about a 10, you can't help but feed off that. And you're like, whoa, it's a Studio One ad.
3: People who literally are up all night to bring this show to you. There's not a morning I walk in here that I don't pinch myself and think I get to be here. People that watch the Today Show aren't just watching a show. They're people that are in the family. They're in our family.
5: They're allowing us into their homes every morning.
3: When we go out there and we get to meet people and they say, I love you, you feel like family. I always say, we feel like your family too. That's how we feel.
5: And they're so excited to be there. We get excited. We feed off that energy.
3: They're the reason we get up in the morning. It's the excitement of being part of something that's bigger than you.

0: with 8 o'clock on today, coming up, sounding the alarm. This morning, another foodborne illness outbreak growing rapidly nationwide.
1: Every time we look up, there's another recall.
0: The CDC now tracking hundreds of salmonella cases. A second popular food chain pulling jalapenos from its restaurants. We're live with the very latest. Then, calling the shots. The FDA approving a new flu vaccine, a first of its kind, using brand new technology. All the details just ahead. And child's play. As students gear up to go back to school, why some states are pushing for longer recess time.
2: That social emotional learning is done more so on

0: Cindy Lou heads back to Whoville. And the Summer of Love.
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0: The reality dating series Breaking Records and Hearts. 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
2: Our first family trip to New York
3: from Boise, Minnesota. Today is Kenya's 60th birthday. Visiting from Frederick, Maryland.
4: Ponte Beach, Florida. Selfridge, Virginia.
3: Henry, Illinois.
5: Kansas City, Missouri.
6: Oregon. Been watching today for 40 years.
0: 40 years. Thank you, good sir. Thank you to all the folks who decided to grace us with their presence on our plaza. We see you. We love you. We're going to get outside and say hello to you coming up. And just if you love the excitement, love the
7: Thursday. Love the August excitement. Crowd. Yeah. Still holding on to summer.
0: Yes. Happy Not. Thursday to you, by the way. Laura, in for Savannah on this Friday Eve.
8: Yeah, happy to be with you. And if you have back-to-school shopping to do, be sure to join us tomorrow because Christine Romans is going to share some money-saving strategies on all of those essentials, including why actually spreading out your purchases is so important.
0: All right. We'll do that tomorrow. Right now, though, let's get to your news at 8. And we're going to begin with another foodborne illness outbreak spreading across the country. This morning, a second popular food chain is now racing to remove jalapenos as cases of salmonella surge. NBC's Maggie Vespa joins us now from a Chipotle near Chicago with all the details on this one. Maggie, good morning.
9: Hey, Craig, good morning. Chipotle, of course, the first to pull jalapeno peppers from its restaurants, and now it's Qdoba following suit, as they say,
0: Friday Eve.
8: Yeah, happy to be with you. And if you have back-to-school shopping to do, be sure to join us tomorrow because Christine Romans is going to share some money-saving strategies on all of those essentials, including why actually spreading out your purchases is so important.
0: All right, we'll do that tomorrow. Right now, though, let's get to your news at 8. And we're going to begin with another foodborne illness outbreak spreading across the country. This morning, a second popular food chain is now racing to remove jalapenos as cases of salmonella surge. NBC's Maggie Vespa joins us now from a Chipotle near Chicago with all the details on this one. Maggie, good morning.
9: Hey, Craig, good morning. Chipotle, of course, the first to pull jalapeno peppers from its restaurants, and now it's Qdoba following suit, as they say, a precaution. This, as the CDC investigation into this outbreak points to a potentially crucial link, and America's summer of foodborne illness scares continues.
10: This morning, new concerns about another foodborne illness outbreak hitting at least 27 states across the country. The CDC now tracking close to 350 cases of salmonella, including 36 hospitalizations.
11: Every time we look up, there's another recall.
10: Colorado and Minnesota accounting for more than 200 cases combined. This as the Mexican-style food chain Qdoba announces it proactively removed jalapeno peppers from all of its restaurants out of an abundance of caution. Qdoba following in rival Chipotle's footsteps, which announced the same move earlier this week after state health officials found more than 100 people sickened with salmonella in Minnesota, most of them after eating Chipotle. The chain writing, "The health and safety of our guests and employees is our highest priority." Overnight, the CDC tying cases to jalapenos grown in Sinaloa, Mexico, and distributed by California-based Coast Citrus Distributors. The CDC says the company has agreed to recall the hot green peppers. Food safety experts say finding a root cause will take time.
12: FDA will visit that location and they'll do their investigation to try to figure out exactly what caused it.
10: The salmonella surge is just the latest food scare in America, with health officials also tracking that cyclospora outbreak linked to tainted lettuce served at Taco Bell, with more than 10,000 confirmed infections and 2 deaths. Taco Bell has since removed the tainted lettuce. The damage rippling across the industry, with Salad and Go, a regional chain in Arizona and Nevada, filing for bankruptcy, in part, they say, because customers, afraid of getting sick, are avoiding lettuce.
9: Now, the CDC is stressing that because Chipotle, Qdoba, and Taco Bell have all pulled the potentially tainted ingredients, their food should be safe. On the lettuce front, food safety experts are still recommending people avoid bagged lettuce and bagged salad and always wash your produce thoroughly, outbreak or no outbreak. Craig.
0: All right. Lots of worried folks there. Maggie Vespa for us there outside Chicago. Maggie, thank you.
8: Turning to the Middle East now, the U.S. and Iran both saying a deal over the Strait of Hormuz is imminent. It could be a potentially way to reopen the critical waterway and help bring an end to this war. NBC's chief international correspondent Keir Simmons is in the region with the very latest for us. Keir, good morning.
13: Hey, Laura, good morning to you. Millions of Americans, of course, waiting for news from this body of water, knowing the impact that it could have on gas prices over there. It is going to be controversial. The Iranians are saying that they are looking at a draft agreement with Oman. Oman and Iran are on either side of the Strait of Hormuz. That agreement will be about how the strait will be managed by those two countries. One of the questions will be whether Iran will be able to charge vessels to pass through the strait. The Trump administration has been opposed to that. President Trump saying an agreement could come soon. The concern in this region is that if we do not see it in the coming days, we may see another escalation this weekend. And then after all of that, President Trump says a second phase in the talks will be over the nuclear file. But the Iranians say they aren't negotiating with the U.S. Laura.
8: All right, Keir Simmons. Thank you, Keir.
0: The Food and Drug Administration yesterday approved the country's first flu shot that uses mRNA technology. It is called Influziva, and it's from drug maker Moderna. The FDA granted approval for two age groups, adults 50 to 65 and 65 and older. In a late stage trial, Influziva was found to be about 27% more effective than a standard flu shot. Moderna said Influziva will be available for this fall's flu season.
8: Well, the Gordie Howe International Bridge is now open to pedestrians and cyclists. The bridge is the only border crossing between Michigan and Canada where people can legally cross on foot or on wheels. Now, travelers are still required to go through customs before entering the bridge. And so many people lined up to cross it yesterday, it was actually forced to close temporarily. Wow. The bridge opened to vehicle traffic last month after months of delays. So you can have friends in the north.
0: I've been on that bridge. It's a beautiful bridge.
8: Mm. On your bicycle?
0: No. But okay. Maybe next time.
8: Okay.
0: Maybe next time, now that I have the option.
8: I love it when I can hear Dylan laughing off camera a little bit. What
14: I'm
8: are you working on?
14: I'm imagining Craig crossing the border on bike with a helmet. All right, coming up on
0: Thank
14: Pop
0: Start. With the helmet. Thank you.
14: If it fits over that new hairstyle. Coming up on Pop Start. Do you have any
0: that would literally be the funniest thing I've ever heard you say on television. Wow.
14: Guys, coming up on Pop Start. If you had any doubts about just how popular Love Island USA has become, wait until you hear how many people are watching that show's new season.
0: Little Dylan Dreyer drive-by.
8: Everybody in the studio.
0: Dylan drive-by. First, we've got a story that all parents really need to see this morning as we head into this new school year. There's a growing debate in a lot of communities all over the country over recess and just how long that vital break in the day should actually be. Kate Snow standing by with a closer look right after this.

0: As long as I'm here, there will be no grades or gold stars or demerits. We're going to have recess all the time.
1: Woo!
2: But yes. Miss Dunham only gives us recess for 15 minutes.
0: Hey, you're not hearing me, girl. I'm in charge now. Okay? And I say recess.
3: Yeah. We are back with Jack Black from the beloved School of Rock. They're playing the teacher that every kid would love to have. But let's just say, not every school is on board with his character's thoughts on recess.
4: In a lot of schools, students are spending less and less time outside as academic demands continue to grow, but new efforts are underway to change that.
5: NBC's Kate Snow is here with the closer look. Hi, Kate.
6: Yeah, good morning, guys. So for many students, right, recess is obviously the best part of the school day. It's a chance to run around or socialize or blow off steam. And a growing number of researchers are saying that unstructured playtime isn't just fun. It may be more important to their success than we realize. And now some states are working to get kids more recess.
7: For kids getting hit with the reality of summer vacation coming to an end, there might be something to look forward to this fall. More recess. 13 states making sure students get more of the school day's most anticipated break. Oklahoma's physical activity law just doubled recess time from 20 to 40 minutes.
8: It's so important. The kids need to play. They need to get their energy out. They need to run around, and they need to have time for each other and talk to their friends out on the playground.
7: When school starts next week in Oklahoma City, Superintendent Dr. Jamie Polk says the school day will be 20 minutes longer to make room for learning in class and at recess.
9: Recess time is an opportunity for them to problem solve, for them to literally learn each other. That social emotional learning is done more so on the playground than in the classroom. And so it's an extension of the learning.
6: So you see a benefit to that extra 20 minutes of recess?
9: Yes, I see a benefit.
7: The state joining a growing movement to protect unstructured play after the CDC says up to 40% of school districts nationwide reduced or eliminated recess starting around 2005.
10: A kid without recess, it's too horrible for words.
7: Well, now the trend is starting to reverse. Pennsylvania now requiring 30 minutes of daily recess this school year.
11: The research around the link between recess and academics is really strong.
7: Experts at Johns Hopkins University say the payoff goes far beyond burning energy, linking regular recess to higher academic performance, getting kids off screens, improving their physical and mental health, as well as increased social skills and better behavior.
11: When kids come back in from recess, they actually have more time on task and classroom disruptions go down. And so having recess really builds out a lot of different opportunities for kids to grow in different ways than they can during the school day when it's overly structured.
7: The American Academy of Pediatrics calling recess a necessary break in the day that supports healthy child development. And for some parents, that message hits close to home.
12: I had noticed that my daughter was just coming home from school like a jumping bean.
7: Tennessee moms Morgan Garner and Catherine Truman helped push for a law expanding daily recess from 15 to 40 minutes in their state after seeing the difference too little playtime was making in their own children.
12: My son went from not wanting to go to school every morning and crying about school every single morning to being excited about the day.
7: Now they're on a mission through their organization Say Yes to Recess to help others across the country advocate for a more balanced school day.
13: We just want that shift in the mindset when it comes to, hey, what does recess provide? It's not extra time. It's essential time, and it's teaching them essential tasks that they can carry through life.
7: As more states rethink what helps kids succeed, more students are finding that one of the best lessons of the day happens on the playground.
6: So the Oklahoma City superintendent told me that they are extending the whole day with more break time for all students K through 12. And that's something that the Johns Hopkins expert is advocating for, saying students all the way through high school guys can benefit from those short breaks during the day.
5: I just think they focus better when they are tired and just get to run around.
14: Yeah, they just need to get that energy out.
5: Yes.
3: I would maintain, and this may not be a popular opinion, but especially boys.
5: Yes.
3: Especially boys.
14: 100%.
3: Gotta run them around. Like puppies. Yes.
5: Kate, thank you.
3: Thank you so much. Mr. Roker, how are you, sir? What are we looking at?
1: Well, guess what? I got a little surprise guest, a treat for you, who's going to be joining me for a very special weather report. Young man, please come on in here. Ladies and gentlemen, role model. Oh! Here he is.
15: Yes. Hello.
1: We had such a great time with it I had a great time being Sally during your Plaza performance.
15: That's right.
1: I mean, I did spill a lot of the wine, but you can help us spill the tea here.
15: Yeah.
1: As far as it comes up, we're going to spill the tea about you got a brand new album coming out.
15: I do. Tonight at midnight.
1: Tell us about it.
15: Yeah, it's called Chuck Timely in the Hourglass. It's out tonight. There it is.
1: All right.
15: Shouldn't be showing that on TV. But
1: it could be a root beer.
15: It is a root beer. And that's what the album's about. And it's just all about root beer. And I hope everyone listens to it tonight at midnight.
1: What's the title? What's the title about?
15: Chuck Timely. It's a character I came up with to kind of represent the themes on the album. And it's about time and, you know, time passing, feeling stagnant, especially when I'm at the age now when all my friends are
1: Getting married. All right. Well, here we go. We got a special weather map
15: that
1: is going to help you with some of the song titles in your new album.
15: For example,
1: Honeydew, California.
15: Yes, Honeydew, California. And, of course, no surprise, Sunny. We already knew that.
1: We've got Charles City, but since it's Chuck. Timely,
15: Chuck City, Iowa. I love that.
1: Is there a song in there that has something to do with joy?
15: Yes, there's a song called Joy. It was the second single. And so, just like the song, it's going to be very hot, very spicy in Joy, Texas. Yes.
1: That's right. And Midnight, Mississippi.
15: We have a song called Chasing Midnight on the album. And, and also, I guess everywhere is very nice.
1: That's right. Harmony, Maine's got some sunshine.
15: Harmony, Maine. Yeah, that's where we want to focus the most. That's sort of my favorite area on the map.
1: Mm-hmm.
15: And I have a hometown show in Maine tomorrow for the album. And luckily, it's 89. There's one cloud. I see a cloud.
1: Yeah, one cloud.
15: Fine.
1: That's it. So I must ask, out of all the Sallys you had, who was the best Sally?
15: You were my favorite.
1: Oh, there you go.
15: Yes.
1: Oh, role model. Thanks so much for the new album coming out. Chuck Timely in the Hourglass, out everywhere tomorrow. Now, here's what's happening.

0: That's your latest weather. Well, that was kind of fun.
1: Enjoy the
2: ride. That was fun.
1: You were the same color as Ron.
2: Yeah, you match.
1: I love that. Yeah.
0: He's got places. He was going to come over, but he had to. He had to skedaddle.
1: He's got a big day.
0: He got a big album.
1: That was really cool.
2: That was fun.
0: Well, thank you very much. How about a little pop star?
2: All right. It's also going to be fun for you this morning, and we're starting with Gilmore Girls. Is anyone feeling like this today?
3: There's no coffee.
4: That's not funny.
3: I can give you herbal tea.
4: This is not an herbal tea morning. This is a coffee morning.
3: Every morning for you is a coffee morning.
4: This is a jumbo coffee morning. I need coffee and an IV.
0: Sure.
2: Well, if that coffee doesn't wake you up, this news might. A Gilmore Girls documentary is in the works. It will feature never-before-seen outtakes, behind-the-scenes footage, and original script pages taking viewers back to Stars Hollow to relive the Y2K series. It will be told from the perspective of series creator Amy Sherman-Palladino and also includes cast members like Lauren Graham, who played Lorelai on all 7 seasons of the show. HBO Max is currently in production on the doc. And I feel like all the show's having a resurgence.
5: Yes.
2: Like the next generation is watching it. Yeah.
5: Yep.
2: All right, next up, it's time to talk about Spider-Man again. Yeah. It is officially a smash at the box office.
6: You're not going to get away with this.
7: But he might.
8: I didn't know you could get that big.
2: In just 7 days on the big screen, Spider-Man Brand New Day has become the highest grossing movie of the year. $1.1 billion and counting, because all of us haven't seen it yet, so we're going to add to that. It has now surpassed Toy Story 5. It's also now the second quickest film to surpass $1 billion, just after Avengers Endgame in 2019.
1: My brother did see it with his two boys.
2: And loved it.
1: Said it was the best Spider-Man so far.
5: Wow.
2: So, and I guess the storyline is good for anyone, even if you're not into the
5: That's what
2: series.
5: I think it is. It's like it kind of checks all the boxes.
2: Yeah.
0: A lot of people relating to it.
2: Big family movie. Moving on.
1: This is not a family show.
0: No.
2: This next one. No, not quite. Love Island,
0: Different
2: USA.
0: Kind of family.
2: The summer continues to heat up with the reality series now setting new records. Season 8 is the most watched original season ever on Peacock with 19 billion minutes viewed. It beats its own record set last year. And here's something to note. Data found that nearly 30% of the streams come from phones and tablets, which is the biggest mobile audience for a Peacock series as well.
5: Toot our
2: own horn there. Cool. Next up, The Grinch. We don't want to rush summer, but soon we'll be wondering.
5: Uh-oh.
9: Where are you, Christmas? Why can't I find you?
2: 26 years ago, a young Taylor Momsen stole the Grinch's heart as Cindy Lou Who. And with the recent news of Jim Carrey returning for a sequel, would the actress and singer ever consider stepping back into Cindy Lou's shoes? She caught up with E.T. to weigh in.
10: I'll stick with my phrase of the day. Life is weird.
11: Life is
10: so
11: weird.
10: You never know. I genuinely have such a fond place for Grinch in my heart, realizing what an impact that whole experience had on me as a person. And it was nothing but positive.
11: Right.
10: So when things are that positive, nothing's off the table. I'll stick with my phrase.
2: Not off the table. Taylor's currently on tour with her band, so maybe the sequel needs some new music as well.
0: Oh, cool.
2: Yeah,
0: a grunge version of Mr. Grinch.
2: Yeah, exactly.
0: Mr. Grinch.
5: I didn't want to interrupt that.
0: Sorry.
5: Just ahead, we're going to hit the plaza and the grill. Gabby Dalkin sharing some of her favorite cookout recipes.
1: It's going to be good.
5: After your local news.
0: You're on me.

0: to everyone for joining us this morning.
1: And a big thanks to this fella in particular. What's your name, young man?
2: Steven.
1: Your name's Steven?
2: Yep, Steven.
1: I saw your son. You had a liver transplant at 8 weeks old.
2: Yes, sir.
1: Man, you look good. How you feeling?
2: Feeling great today, being on the Today Show.
1: Thank you for being here. I assume you this is Dad here?
2: Yes, sir.
1: What's your name?
3: Stephen Coffey II.
1: Where y'all from?
3: Dumfries, Virginia.
1: Yes, God is good.
4: Amen. Yeah.
2: Thank you.
1: Thank y'all for coming by. Congratulations.
4: Love that.
5: That's really sweet.
1: Wow.
5: Great.
1: By the way, if you're here today, an invitation to come back tomorrow because, yes, the music that you're hearing right now comes from the star of Tomorrow City Concerts, Summer Concert, Ira Starr. Ira Starr, she's a rising star. She burst on the scene just a few years ago. Now she is a two-time Grammy nominee. She's got a brand new album on the way. We cannot wait for Ira Starr to rock the stage tomorrow.
6: That is going to be great. Well, coming up in this half hour, since it feels like summer, we're going to fire up the grill with best-selling cookbook author Gabby Dalkin. If you're planning a cookout, you want her recipe for an all-in-one steak caprese feast.
5: Ooh. Checks off all the boxes.
6: That's it right there.
4: All right, then coming up on the third hour, the legendary Sue Bird is stopping by for an exciting and exclusive announcement. She's going to give us the big reveal of Team USA's star-studded roster for the Women's Basketball World Cup.
7: Oh, nice, guys. And then later on the fourth hour, music superstar Usher is with us today. Yes, he's in the building. We can't wait to catch up with him coming up in just a minute.
8: Is he going to serenade you, you think? Chanelli?
1: Yeah.
8: Jenna
1: has
8: Chanelli.
7: She's smiling.
1: Chanel.
7: Okay.
1: Chanel.
7: Okay.
1: Yeah.
7: It says
1: Hey,
8: girl.
1: Hey.
8: Whoa.
7: No, it's a song.
1: I know.
7: All right. Craig's got the haircut for it. He's ready.
8: Wow.
1: A lot of haircut jokes today.
8: Okay.
1: Keep going, JB8.
8: Fashion designer and TV personality Tim France will also be here. He's going to talk to us all about an exciting new collaboration.
1: All right, so that's coming up. Before we do anything else, though, a new episode of Jenna's Open Book Podcast is out, ladies and gentlemen. And this one, well, this week's guest, it features Allison Espack, author of the best-selling book, The Wedding People. She opens up about its unexpected success and the possibility of seeing those characters again.
8: Will there ever be a sequel? People
5: it's
8: love
5: funny,
8: to ask
5: I've,
8: that question.
5: It never occurred to me to write a sequel.
8: But
5: until people started asking
8: totally.
5: Me, and then I was like, oh, I could see that. So I'm not saying no. I don't.
8: Wow.
5: Know.
1: Oh.
8: Oh, wow. My face.
7: Look at you. Oh. The little Barbara Walters.
6: That was really a good freeze frame.
8: Yeah. It really was.
1: Search
8: you all for that.
1: Open Book with Jenna on YouTube or wherever you get your podcast to get the full episode. Open Book with Jenna.
6: Can we see that again?
1: Really I don't know if they can reach you.
6: That is gold. That is comedy gold.
1: Oh, there it is. Wow, that was fast.
8: Wow, my face.
7: Look at you. Oh. The little Barbara Walters.
6: That was really a good freeze frame.
8: Yeah. It really was.
1: Search
8: you all for that.
1: Open Book with Jenna on YouTube or wherever you get your podcast to get the full episode. Open Book with Jenna.
6: Can we see that again?
1: Really I don't know if they can reach you.
6: That is gold. That is comedy gold.
1: Oh, there it is. Wow, that was fast.
7: I think freeze frame it.
1: Looks like you just ate a lemon.
6: Fabulous.
7: I think it's like you're like Barbara Walters' face.
8: Feeling bad about
7: you're intrigued.
8: Myself.
7: Intrigued.
6: Like you just had a lemon.
7: Oh, Al, do the weather.
8: Sour face.
6: I feel badly for this woman over here because it said she's married to Al Roker's twin. You're...

0: When we are back, 8:37 now, we're back ready to make you a smarter shopper. Sarah Eggenberger here, the Today contributor, also senior editor at New Beauty, is here to debunk some common shopping misconceptions and also help us save a few bucks along the way as well. Always good to have you.
1: Yeah. I
0: think folks are going to learn a lot from this segment.
1: Yeah, right.
0: First of all, let's just start with some things to keep in mind before we even put anything in our carts. What are some things to keep in mind?
1: So going into the store, remember, they want you to purchase, and so you have to have a game plan going in.
0: Right.
1: So the first thing is your price anchors. 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So if you have two cereal boxes next to each other and you're comparing them, the less expensive one, no matter if it is higher price, is going to seem less expensive just because of what you're comparing it next to.
0: Okay.
1: So make sure you look at the value, not necessarily what it's just sitting next to compare prices.
0: And consider placement. We're talking about those end caps.
1: Exactly, because that is the highest retail place that you can get your products. And so oftentimes retailers charge for that place to the brands. And so that's there to sell you the seasonal item, like the s'mores, the fun things, right? It's not necessarily there to offer the discounts. So make sure you're shopping by what you need, not by what's grabbing your attention.
0: And this last one I find just completely fascinating.
1: Yeah, this we should give to our kids, actually, because if you carry a basket, that physical weight stops you naturally from being able to purchase more products. And so if you use a basket, if you're only going in for milk, just get the basket.
0: Yep.
1: Don't go for the cart. We can keep throwing stuff in there. So give your kids the basket. They can't take everything with them home.
0: Let's start in the grocery store, Sarah Eggenberger. The longstanding debate over frozen versus fresh. What's in you?
1: So a lot of people think that you need to buy fresh versus frozen. Here's the thing. Produce is most expensive if it's in the garbage, because we all go because this looks so beautiful. We get all the fruits and vegetables that are fresh, but then they go moldy or the spinach goes bad before you can finish it. With your frozen, it can last longer. So even though the prices might be comparable, just think about what you're going to get the most value from, the most the cost per bite, basically.
0: Yeah, you make a good point.
1: You have to look at that versus just naturally the prices.
0: The frozen always typically lasts longer.
1: Yeah.
0: What about buying in bulk, especially things like detergent, paper towels, toilet paper, things like that?
1: Yeah, so we oftentimes think that bigger is better and it has a better value to it.
0: Mm-hmm.
1: That's not always the case. And so specifically, like, we're looking at laundry detergents here. When you're comparing that, you might think, okay, this bulk size is better because you're looking at that cost per ounce. But really what you should look at is the concentrate and look at the cost per load, specifically for like things like detergents, because that's going to show you what's going to be the better value. Oftentimes too, when it comes to detergents, if you purchase too much, like you use too much, and that's not good for your clothes or for your washing machines.
0: We got about a minute left. Let's talk about beauty products, because there's so many like labels and terms and all of them. Is there a correlation between that and the actual value of the product?
1: That's a great question. So typically, no. And so oftentimes what we see is like natural, clean, the clinical strength, derm-approved, those are just marketing terms. There's no standardized terminology here. So the true story is if you turn the bottle around and you look at the back of the packaging, because that shows you the value because that's the ingredients. And so if you see like 8 to 10 ingredients are about the same, you're probably purchasing the same product because of the benefit. Also look for like airless packaging, things like this that keeps the product safe and efficacious longer.
0: Right.
1: So especially your vitamin C's, your sunscreens, things like that.
0: Last but not least, really quickly, when it comes to clothing, what are some things we should consider?
1: So when it comes to clothing, you want to think about the price tag, yes, because that's just your admission fee, but also like your upkeep and your wearage.
0: Dry cleaning.
1: Dry cleaning. That's so like, look at this sweater. Great sweater versus this sweater. You can compare prices, right? The price is going to be potentially more expensive for the item that is going to be a washable sweater like this one. This one is going to actually be cheaper. And it's better for you because long term, you don't have to worry about the dry cleaning versus something that's going to be.
0: I just checked the tag because I actually have this exact same sweater.
1: Do? Oh,
0: J. Crew.
1: Yeah,
0: Classic
1: J. Crew.
0: Black.
1: Both J. Crew. So think about your upkeep and also the

0: fair when it comes to your clothes.
1: Sarah Eichenberger, thank you as always.
0: Yeah, thanks, Greg Melvin.
1: Laura, what you working on over there?
2: So many good tips there. And speaking of savings, guys, up next, Chassis Post has combed through the big Nordstrom anniversary sale, and she's going to give us all the details on the best in beauty, fashion, everything. You're going to want to jump right in. But first, this is Today on NBC.

0: We are back now with what to shop this week, and the clock is ticking on the Nordstrom anniversary sale. With just a few days left, we're breaking down some of the deals on top brands you do not want to miss. Shop Today fashion and lifestyle contributor Chassie Post has everything we need to know. So let's put that QR code to the bottom of your screen to some work and some dive in. Chassie, good morning.
1: Good morning.
0: We're diving into sweater weather already?
1: I know. Can you believe it? And I cannot get over this sale. We're getting 34% off. Get in here, Laura. This is the softest sweater you will ever feel. Yeah. And it's made out of a cotton blend, so you can wear it all year long. And I mean, I just love the silhouette. I tried this on. You're going to see a picture of me and one of our staffers.
0: A little oversized.
1: A little oversized. So easy and really flattering because it goes below the hip, right?
0: Hides a multitude of sins.
1: Yeah. So
0: and machine washable?
1: And machine washable.
0: Let's go.
1: And normally the price is around $59 today, starting at just $38.99.
0: Love it.
1: It's so soft. It feels like butter.
0: Now, I didn't know Dr. Scholl's even made shoes.
1: Yes, they do. And, I mean, we're getting comfort and style with these platform sneakers. And they had me at Dr. Scholl's. And they've been giving relief to your feet since the 60s. I love this brand. And check this out. I mean, get in there. This is a
0: comfy,
1: really cushy footbed. It's got built-in arch support. And if you guys can see here, it's got this platform because who doesn't love a little lift,
0: Laura?
1: I mean, these are great for anybody who's on their feet all day. Teachers, I mean, it's back to school already. And normally the price on these is $100. Today we're getting them for $64.99. So such a great deal. And real leather and suede uppers.
0: And they didn't sacrifice the fashion for the comfort.
1: Exactly. Okay, so next up, we've got a really exciting beauty deal. So we're getting almost 50% off this three-piece set. It's from Lancôme. And guess what you're getting? Not one, but two full-size mascaras.
0: Love
1: and this
0: it.
1: Is their best-selling Lash Idol. Mm-hmm. And you're also getting a travel size of their fan-favorite eye makeup remover.
0: Oh, that's great.
1: And this is perfect because experts say we should be replacing our mascara every 3 months.
0: No one ever does.
1: Exactly. But now you can. And check out this before and after. This mascara is all about volume.
0: Oh, wow.
1: No clumps. It lengthens. And it's also a really good eye makeup remover.
0: All this for only $38.
1: Yeah. Well, normally it's $74, but today we're getting it for $38.
0: A little bling.
1: A little bling. Oh, I love these. We're also getting up to 34% off these gorgeous cubic zirconia stud earrings. And I love a classic CZ stud.
0: Yeah.
1: They are so timeless. And, you know, wear formally, wear with everything. I wear mine constantly. And look how beautiful these are.
0: Wait, it's also nice that it's both silver and gold plate.
1: Yes, yes. So, yes, you've got 14 karat gold plate or platinum plate. And you can choose between one and we have one and 4 carats here. But there's a range of sizes. And
0: as big as you want to go.
1: Exactly. And normally they start at 42. Today we're getting them starting at $27.99.
0: Nice.
1: And last but not least, this is from Nordstrom's own brand. I love these stylish and really useful jewelry boxes. And you can see they zip. So you can throw them in your bag and go. I mean, they're great for travel, but the office, for gym, and they're velvet inside.
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1: Great gifts.
0: Thank you for making it so easy for us.
1: So many great gifts if you're thinking ahead for the holidays.
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1: So many great gifts if you're thinking ahead for the holidays.
0: You did all your homework. 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Craig, over to you. Are we eating?
2: Oh, we are indeed, my friend. And by the way, it is smelling great out here. We're going to throw some steaks on the grill with the one, the only, Gabby Dawkins, and she's going to share the only recipe that you are going to need for a weekend cookout. But first, this is Today on BC.

0: back with Today Food. This morning, our friend Gabby Dalkin is here to take some of the stress out of the next cookout with not one but two fresh and flavor-packed recipes. She, of course, is the author of the best-selling cookbook Grilling, also the creator of the popular food and lifestyle brand What's Gabby Cooking. She's also got this great IG Live cooking show she does every week.
1: Honored.
0: She's fresh off a concert last night at MSG, rocking out the Hillary Duff, and now she's making steak.
1: Listen, I'm living my best life, and I'm excited to be here with you.
0: Yes,
1: thanks
0: you
1: for having me.
0: Living your best life. So let's start with this. It's flank steak.
1: Yes.
0: We're going to make a steak. We're going to make a salad. Let's talk about the marinade. What goes into a Gabby Dalkin marinade?
1: Okay, so first of all, flank steak has to be marinade. Like, it's fibrous. You have to break it down. So we're going to do olive oil. You want to throw some of this stuff in here. This is
0: Absolutely.
1: Red wine vinegar, soy sauce.
0: Soy sauce.
1: This is a little bit of agave.
0: A little agave.
1: And then you can throw some of the garlic in there as well.
0: Garlic. Okay.
1: Salt and pepper. This is going to go into your refrigerator for, like, minimum of 8 hours, but, like, I'd prefer overnight.
0: Minimum 8 hours.
1: Yeah, like, it needs to break it down.
0: Do
1: I know
0: you have to
1: so
0: marinate the flank longer than other steaks?
1: Like a skirt steak, you could just do a spice rub or something on it, but yeah, you kind of got to give that some time.
0: Right,
1: so then you're going to marinate it, let it, like, zhuzh around in there, and then you want to throw this onto the grill.
0: Oh, yes, ma'am, I do. Somewhere Carson Daly is watching enviously.
1: Yeah, no, I mean, it's a real delight. Flank steak's going to grill for, 4 to 6 minutes per side. I'm a medium rare girl. But if you need it to be a little bit more cooked, throw it on a minute or two. Also, halfway through, we can, like, give it a little zhuzh to crosshatch it.
0: Okay.
1: Okay, so we're going to make the caprese topping. So we've got some arugula.
0: Right.
1: You know it goes into a caprese. You obviously need tomatoes.
0: It's and you've got some sun-dried, too.
1: Summer. Yeah, more is more.
0: More
1: Double.
0: Is more.
1: You want to throw those
0: more
1: in there?
0: More is more.
1: Yeah. We've got sun-dried tomatoes. We've got the thinnest slices of red onions you could ever have. So it's, like, a little bit more delicate. Olive oil, red wine vinegar. Go ahead and throw that in there. And then this, you just toss together. You could eat this on its own, but I love to serve it on top of the steak. Yeah, throw that in there. Make it delicious. Here is a key to flank steak. Are you ready for this?
0: Give me the key.
1: Do not cut it with the grain. You have to cut it against the grain. So take your knife, find it. If you cut it with the grain, it's going to be so chewy. See how these are all going sideways? Don't do what I just did on TV. You want to cut it against the grain. That way it's going to be really tender. And if you cut it thin enough, it will feed, like, 6 people.
0: How long do you let it rest before you slice it?
1: I would say 10 minutes.
0: 10 minutes, okay.
1: I mean, that's delicious. That marinade's insane.
0: Oh, God,
1: insane,
0: very good.
1: Right?
2: So good.
0: Oh, that is good.
1: Hi, guys.
3: Salad on
0: Hi,
3: top.
0: Gabby.
1: I didn't even
0: What's
1: see you come
0: word?
1: Out.
0: What's
1: We've just
0: word?
1: Been eating
0: That's
1: the whole
0: fantastic.
1: Time. We've just been quietly shoveling
2: just
1: this
2: eating
1: in steak at 8 in the morning.
2: And we love that you got a salad that matches Craig's pants, because he
1: it's
2: wears caprese
1: very,
2: all the time.
1: Like, California of us, isn't it? Yeah, nice. Look at those grill marks. This is
2: well,
1: so
2: nice.
1: Hot. We are going to melt if we stand in front of this. Okay, let's make a charred pepper salad. So if you're going to be outside grilling, you might as well cook everything out there. Like, there's no point in going into your kitchen and getting that hot as well. So these are all different kinds of peppers. Red peppers, orange peppers, shishito peppers. If you want to put on a green bell pepper, I support you. But, like, I don't want it. Like, I don't want a green bell.
0: I'm still recovering from that steak. That is
1: good marinade, isn't
0: fantastic.
1: It? Thank you. I'm honored.
0: Okay.
1: So throw these onto the grill. They're going. They don't even need olive oil. Like, just
0: no olive oil. Nothing.
1: No, because, listen, I'm a heavy olive oil girl, and then I will start a grease fire, and I'm not trying to do that with the fire department right there.
0: Okay.
1: I don't want them to judge me. But you want to get, like, a nice char on it. Once it comes off the grill, if you got it, like, really charred, you can peel that off. Slice these if you want, like, cut them into long strips, keep them whole. Truly doesn't matter. Now we're gonna make a little dressing.
0: Little dressing.
1: So we have olive oil, we have red wine vinegar.
0: I don't want to be lazy, I want to do my part.
1: Yeah, like help me a little bit, Greg.
0: Right.
1: And then I'm gonna put in some feta because I love, like, that salty, briny finish. Maybe some fresh pepper as well.
0: Okay,
1: and then
0: what do we have here?
1: Olive oil.
0: Oh, there's
1: olive oil, red wine vinegar, garlic, red pepper flakes, salt, pepper. The works. And then this can just go on the side. And here's a key to making roasted peppers. You could do those a day ahead of time. If you're, like, trying to prep and, like, not be stressed out the day of, you could put those in the fridge and then serve them the next day. Serve it warm, serve it room temperature, serve it cold. It's going to be good no matter what.
2: This is terrific.
1: You like it?
2: Oh, my God.
1: That's honestly such
2: really
1: a compliment, Al. Thank you.
0: It's delicious. Well done, Gabby.
1: You like it? Breakfast.
0: Well
1: Breakfast
0: done.
1: Champions.
3: I know, right? We were starving.
0: How was the concert last night?
1: I mean, she sold out MSG 2 nights in a row. She's a queen.
0: All right, Gabby, thank you. By the way, there's more. Gabby's going to stick around and share more recipes coming up in the third hour as well. And, of course, as always, you can find these recipes on our website, today.com/food. We are back after a quick check of your local news, weather, and these messages. Well done.
1: Thank you.
0: Christmas, the fan favorite chain Buc-ee's now fueling a different kind of attention.
3: It's time to boycott Buc-ee's.
0: With a new lawsuit over its mascot.
4: If you get confused between those two logos, that is an issue with you.
0: Inside the legal battle, now getting a boost from late night. We're talking hoops. WNBA legend Sue Bird revealing the U.S. Women's Basketball World Cup roster exclusively here on Today, with less than a month to go until the big tournament. And buddy up, Dylan and I hitting the farmer's market.
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0: And the summer blockbuster season isn't over yet.
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0: From superheroes to comedy to family fun, a look at the best of the big and small screen this month. 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
8: And welcome into this third hour of Today. Some call it Thursday. We call it Friday
9: you
8: Eve.
9: You mean Friday Eve.
8: Friday Eve. Yeah, there you go. Al's here. Dylan's here. She didn't get the green memo, but we welcome her nonetheless.
10: Why don't you just change it up a little?
8: Yeah.
10: We match the flowers.
8: That's true.
9: There you go.
8: Same flowers we've had for 7 months. Guys.
0: You're letting people in on the secrets.
10: Just them off. It's okay.
8: Budget cuts. Nothing like
9: actually, they are actually ecologically friendly.
10: You're good. And they're lovely.
9: No flowers have
10: and
9: been
10: look,
9: filled.
10: We do, in fact, match.
8: Right. Yes. You're a good corporate man. All right. Nothing like starting our morning off with, I mean, you love this place. This is a battle brewing over a beaver. Not just any beaver. We're talking about the beloved Buc-ee's mascot.
10: But now the popular gas station is facing some serious backlash thanks to a trademark lawsuit against a little mom-and-pop shop in Ohio.
0: That's right. NBC's Jesse Kirsch has sunk his teeth into this story.
8: Oh,
0: What have you come up with, Jess?
11: I got to tell you guys, we're talking about some serious beaver beef. Big problems all centered around this little guy. When you think of this figurine, it's hard to think of anything but Buc-ee's. But now the gas station chain says that this valuable imagery, this valuable brand, is being threatened by a small single convenience store in Ohio. We're talking about a tale of two beavers, one called David, the other known as Goliath.
12: When you hear the word Buc-ee's, you might think of rest stop heaven.
13: Fresh brisket on board.
12: Fresh barbecue, seemingly endless snacks, and all kinds of merch featuring this buck-toothed beaver. But this morning, the wildly popular gas stations are fueling outrage, too.
3: It's time to boycott Buc-ee's.
14: This is ridiculous. When does this end?
12: In a new federal lawsuit, Buc-ee's accuses Beaver's Mini Mart in Beaver Creek, Ohio, of trademark infringement. The mega chain claiming the convenience store's use of a cartoon beaver with wide eyes and a smile is unauthorized and is likely to cause confusion among consumers.
10: Ohioans, we don't play, okay?
12: Support for the store quickly going viral, with a burrito spot, a bakery, and a law firm joining in.
15: If you've been injured by a large corporation coming after a little guy, you need the beaver on your side.
12: These cookies, a fundraiser to help cover the Mini Mart's legal costs.
4: And I would argue, confused between those two logos, that is an issue with you.
12: It all comes just days after comedian John Oliver mocked Buc-ee's and its multiple trademark lawsuits.
4: As one legal expert has said, the more you do this, the more you might run into somebody who has the means or the will to fight with you about it. That is where we come in.
12: Oliver revealing a lineup of merch branded Buck Off. He says the proceeds will help battle hunger in the U.S. Legal experts say when a company wants to protect its brand, they can only go so far.
16: Buc-ee's does not and will never have the right to exclude everybody else from using cartoon beavers. The key is, are they similar enough in the same marketplace to cause a likelihood of confusion?
12: Regardless of the legal outcome, in the court of public opinion, this furry guy may have bit off more than he can chew.
17: And this is absolutely disgusting. How dare y'all?
11: It's important to note that we have reached out to both Buc-ee's and the Mini Mart's owner, but so far we have not heard back. And I want to point out, guys, while there might be similarities in their appearances, there are also some key differences, including a pretty big one. There are no gas pumps at the Mini Mart, according to a local Ohio newspaper. So it comes down to if things look more similar than different, vice versa. But speaking of trademarks, I'm hoping we can get the rights to the phrase Beaver Beef. I think that has a bright future. Yep. Speaking of beef, he's asking me if you guys have a particular flavor of beef jerky that you enjoy most.
8: Oh, Jesse's talking to the Buc-ee's Beaver.
17: Uh-oh. You've officially lost
8: We've lost you, Jesse. Oh, no, John.
9: Okay. Wow.
8: Jesse jumped the Beaver.
9: Need a little...
8: Jump the shark.
17: Jump the beaver.
9: Thank you. Okay, Jesse, we're gonna cut away from you now so you can get some help.
8: By the way, that Mini Mart in Ohio that no one knew about.
17: This is the best PR for them.
9: And by the way, their beaver doesn't even have a hat.
8: Yeah. No,
9: he looks more like Rocky the Flying Squirrel.
17: Do they own the entire animal?
9: I don't think.
17: No. I don't understand. You know,
9: well, as any self-respecting beaver would tell you, damn.
8: Saving that all morning.
9: Actually, no. Sadly, it just came out.
8: Oh my God! That's good. You know what? That's going in the Roker Hall of Fame.
9: It's a small hall.
8: It is, but still, it's going in nonetheless. From the Southern travel stop to the sounds of the South now, and what some are calling the summer of country music.
9: Okay, get this: for the first time, the top five songs on the Billboard Hot 100. All country songs.
10: Savannah Sellers is here to find out what is going on behind the country craze. I've always loved it, so
18: I know.
10: I'm
18: right?
10: Like, finally,
18: everybody's
10: on board.
18: I have always loved it too. Absolutely, howdy. So of course, we have seen country hits dominate before, right? Old Town Road or a bar song; those were top in the charts, but never in the 68-year history of the Billboard Hot 100 have we seen this full top five country sweep until now.
19: Just when I thought.
18: From the undisputed song of the summer.
19: Seeing you tonight, I remembered I loved you.
18: To a global icon returning to her roots. This morning, country is two-stepping to the top of the charts.
20: It's moving into mainstream pop culture.
18: And for the first time, country songs are saying howdy to all top five spots on the Billboard Hot 100. Coming in at number one.
19: She's from Texas, I can tell.
18: Fans are still choosing Ella Langley's Anthem.
21: This is the only thing I've ever wanted to do. It's the only thing I've talked about ever wanting to do.
18: While an established country superstar, Morgan Wallen, is at number two. Langley and Wallen even coming together for a duet. That's fourth on the list, just below Taylor Swift's standout from the Toy Story 5 soundtrack.
19: But I know it, I know you.
18: As Swifties know, this isn't her first rodeo. Rounding out the top five, rising star Stella Lefty's breakout smash, Boston. Country's ascent up the charts is no fluke.
22: I think we've entered a permanent age in which a lot of people who are not solely country music fans are going to be in there for the top acts.
18: In recent years, mega stars have given the genre a twirl. Country culture also fueling wildly popular fashion trends. Line dancing is strutting its way back into the zeitgeist. Not to mention the Duttons bringing cowboy cool front and center.
23: I better get after it then.
18: And with an endless supply of jams just a stream away.
19: Just when
18: listeners far and wide keep choosing country.
19: Just when I thought I got him to fall in love with Tennessee.
10: So you actually called Choosing Texas as the undisputed song of the summer. We weren't sure in the beginning of the summer, but everyone is singing it.
18: I know. I will say that Boston has been more stuck in my head.
8: Like, Stella Lefty?
18: Right?
10: Yeah.
18: Stella Lefty,
10: exactly. Calvin just found that yesterday, and he loves it.
18: He loves it, right?
10: Everybody
18: loves it. I love that it's like all ages. There's something about the sound of it. Though it is true, if you look at the stats, when it comes to Choosing Texas. So I said in the piece, it's been spent 16 weeks at number one. Mm-hmm. So that puts it tied for the fourth longest run ever. But if it hangs on for seven more weeks, it would break the record. Any guesses what that song might be?
8: Yeah, all right, for Christmas.
18: All I Want for Christmas.
17: I don't think you could ever beat
18: that. I know.
17: No.
18: It's kind of amazing, though, as a seasonal song, right?
17: Yeah,
18: that it has such had such a run. So,
8: country music, I mean, it's like it's not. It's no longer a moment now. It's a movement.
18: It totally is.
8: But I think it's also, we talked about this earlier, like the definition of country is now so
17: are some songs I listen to and I'm like,
1: yeah, there's some country artists, it sounds like pop. Some pop artists sounds like country. So it's, you know.
18: And the crossovers with the superstars, either doing collaborations on songs or, you know, like Beyonce.
1: We should do a country song.
17: Oh. You don't even like country music.
1: Well, I could be convinced if we did a good.
17: You
1: I do like some country.
8: Why don't we do it? Why don't we use AI?
1: No. We just get a good producer who's going to
8: I've heard you say you could do it.
17: You could play the fiddle. It's just like the violin.
8: Okay. Seriously, I would give you. Actually, I could give you like. I'd give you like six notes.
1: There you go.
8: Are we going to make it happen?
1: I think we make this happen.
8: Let's do it for charity.
1: Okay, our showrunner Pete Breen said no. Okay, what if you could be in the band, Pete? Okay, we just got an okay.
8: Just saying. Savannah, thank you, by the way. Doctor's advice by the decade. We're going to bring in the experts for a look at what checkups are most important at every age. And then look who is here. Ladies and gentlemen, basketball legend, Hall of Famer, Sue Bird is in the house.
1: Yes.
8: And she's not just here.
1: She's going to play guitar on our song.
8: Yes. The band is growing. We can't afford Sue Bird. But she does have a big announcement, an exclusive announcement about U.S. women's hoops that you are only going to see here on Today. That's coming up when the third hour of Today comes.

0: We are back with today's checklist. We're going to take a look at our changing medical needs as we age.
1: Yeah, growing older obviously means your health concerns grow as well. So which doctors do you visit? That evolves.
2: Well, here to help us get the best care for each decade is board-certified internist and women's midlife expert, Dr. Heather Hirsch. Dr. Hirsch, good morning.
3: I'm excited to be here.
2: It's nice now. I feel like there's this trend of folks really focusing more on their physical and mental health. So what should we do?
3: Yes.
2: What should we do right now?
3: Yes. You know, it's trendy to be healthy. Mm-hmm. So thinking ahead to 2027, already getting your visits with your eye doctor, your dentist, your primary care, that is a high-value thing you could do right now, reviewing your medical history. Mm-hmm. If you're wearing trackers or a ring, Whoop, look at that data. That can be very helpful. And again, research clinicians use telemedicine mm-hmm. if you need those services to get a clinician.
2: Okay. Can you bring that information you get from, you know, like the rings and all that
3: Absolutely.
2: To your doctor?
3: Yes.
2: Okay. So
3: yeah.
2: In your 20s and 30s, what should we be focusing on?
3: Yeah. So 20s and 30s. So this is when you might be moving from your pediatrician to an internal medicine or a family medicine doctor. So thinking about what you may have inherited. So your family health, your family conditions. Women in their 20s, they might start their cervical cancer screening with a gynecologist. Mm-hmm. They may be thinking about family planning, pregnancy. So that's going to be their OBGYN. Mm-hmm. And then for men, that is a urologist if they need help with sexual health.
2: Okay.
1: So Dr. Hirsch, I'm in my 40s, and,
3: yes.
1: and you contend that this is the decade that you should spend building your medical team.
3: Yes.
1: Why is that?
3: This is the juiciest time for your health. So you've heard of generational wealth.
1: This is the juiciest time
4: That's
1: for
4: it.
1: My health.
4: I guess I'm drying up.
3: No. You've heard of generational wealth. This is building your generational health
1: right here.
3: So the time, resources, and energy that you spend are going to help you in your 60s, 70s, 80s, and beyond. So there's lots of stress in this decade. Maybe
1: yes.
3: you need help with mental health. So that might be a psychologist or a social worker, maybe a nutritionist if you've gained weight. This is also when colon cancer screening starts.
1: Yes.
3: So that would be meeting with a gastroenterologist.
1: And they start at 45.
3: 45.
1: If you have no family history, they start at 45.
3: Yes, and earlier if you do.
1: Yes.
3: Now, if you're changing, you're seeing changes in blood pressure or cholesterol, being proactive and working with a cardiologist can also be very important. And then women may be going through perimenopause, so it might be a time for them also to seek help with their hormones, and it's time to start their mammograms.
1: In their 40s. That all happens in their 40s.
3: Yes.
1: All right, let's move you into the 50s.
4: All right, so we're going into the 50s. What do we start looking for, and what kind of doctor should we be looking for?
3: So this is a time of a lot of hormonal change, a lot more stress, so sleep can change. Mm-hmm. If you are snoring, tossing and turning, not waking up restful, it might be time to see a sleep medicine clinician. Mm-hmm. This is also time for men. They might need to see a urologist mm-hmm. if they're noticing changes in their hormones. Prostate cancer screening can start for them as well, and they can talk about bladder health. Mm-hmm. For women, this is menopause, so they may want to work with a menopause society clinician, certified clinician, talk about their hormones, mm-hmm. get a bone density scan, and if they have bone loss, work with a endocrinologist.
4: All right, so let's move now into the 60s and beyond.
3: Yes.
4: Who are some of the important doctors we need to be looking with?
3: Yes, so eyesight, super important as mm-hmm. you get into your 60s, and if you are noticing memory changes or memory lapses, word finding, maybe seeing a neurologist is important. And remember, the more we put into our 40s and yep. 50s, the healthier we will be into our 60s, mm-hmm. 70s, and beyond.
4: What about adult children who are now worrying about their aging parents? How do they help?
3: Yes. So if they can, and if their family members agree, if they can go to their appointments with them, mm-hmm. ask questions, chart their family medical history, mm-hmm. keep it in a safe place,
4: yep.
3: And also ensure that they're taking their medications properly, that can be super mm-hmm. helpful.
1: I would just add, and you tell me what you think about this, but mm-hmm. like if you've got an aging mom or dad, what about FaceTiming in during that doctor's visit or putting them on speakerphone?
3: That's also a great idea
1: okay.
3: as well. You know, if you're remote, you don't live by your parents, this is a great way, you know, to use technology
1: yep.
3: to be there in that visit.
2: Yeah.
4: Check-ins with folks are so important.
3: Yes.
2: It's really helpful, Dr. Hirsch. Thank you.
1: Glad to hear them in my juiciest decade.
3: Me too.
2: And Al's a dried up. All right. Coming up next, it is time for the big reveal. 5-time Olympic gold medalist Sue Bird is here announcing her hand-picked roster for the Women's Basketball World Cup. And then Al and I head on a corn-shucking adventure to find out how some of the best local produce gets from the farm to our tables.

0: Back now with a Today exclusive as we count down to the next World Cup. And no, we're not talking soccer. We're talking basketball. Yes, the 2026 FIBA Women's Basketball World Cup in Germany is now less than a month away.
1: So the reigning champs, Team USA, will be competing for their fifth straight gold title and 12th title overall. This morning, we are really excited to reveal this year's team roster put together for the first time by the new managing director of USA Women's Basketball, Sue Bird.
2: And let's just say, folks, she is quite qualified. Sue, of course, a five-time Olympic gold medalist, four-time World Cup winner, four-time WNBA champion, and 13-time All-Star. Sue, welcome. You could make the argument you're probably overqualified. All right, first things first. Are you ready for the big reveal?
3: I'm ready.
2: All right, so let's get a little drum roll. Okay. Let's see it, Sue Bird. Who do we have? Three, two, boom.
0: Went so well.
2: Wow.
0: What do you guys
4: that
0: think?
4: Is some talent.
2: I mean, Aaliyah Boston. I mean, we won't name them all, but Kelsey Plum, of course, Caitlin Clark is there. Brianna Stewart. You were here a few months ago and we were talking, of course, Asia Wilson, the GOAT. And you were here a few months ago. We were talking a little bit about this coming up and your new role. How do you think your perspective as a former player, as a former champion, how did that inform the selection process?
3: Oh, pretty much all of it. Of course, I have, you know, my small circle of people that I trust to kind of bounce ideas off of. But because I played, I understand what it takes. Yeah. I understand the makeup of a roster and kind of how it needs to fit because I've literally lived it, especially as a point guard.
2: Mm-hmm. Right.
3: Right. That's a different vantage point. So it informed everything in terms of the roster construction.
2: And you've got obviously players who have had international basketball experience, mm-hmm. but you've got some younger players on the squad as well, too.
3: Yeah. I think when you look at USA basketball, obviously it is, you know, our time for the World Cup. Thank you.
2: Sure.
3: There is one in basketball, too. but, you know, 2 years from now, we've got the Olympics. You have to kind of always be thinking about the future while in the present. So what I love about this team, it's got experience internationally, WNBA, you name it. Mm-hmm. It also has youth.
2: Yeah.
3: You need both those energies.
2: Sure,
3: you guys know. You need
2: yeah.
3: some old heads. You need some youngins.
2: Yeah. Yep.
3: It kind of brings out the best on both sides. But for the young players especially, they'll get really good experience.
4: You know, yeah. I think this speaks to the depth of the talent there is, that there's always going to be talk of who didn't get in, who should have gotten in. When you put something like this together, are you prepared for that kind of backlash, or do you expect any of it this time around?
3: Yeah, I think you always expect a little bit of it, right?
2: I don't know, man. You look at this roster.
4: I don't know.
3: Yeah,
2: who's not on the team?
3: Well, that's the thing. I mean, you said it, Al. Like, you could probably put another roster of 12 in this World Cup, and they would be just as competitive. That's how rich USA basketball is for women. But I think in terms of the critique and people talking about it, I view it as a good thing. Like, it's going to happen. It means people are paying attention. It's engagement. It means they care. So that's kind of how I look at it.
0: We read off all your accolades, all your accomplishments over the years. But here you are now handpicked for this role to create this team. And I'm sure it's something you kind of sat on the sidelines and could have done in your head anyway. What's it like to actually be able to do it?
3: Yeah, I mean, anyone who's, you know, as a player, I did do it on the sideline. Mm-hmm. You know, we would always talk amongst each other, like
0: right.
3: as players, like, oh, who do you think is going to make it?
2: Yeah.
3: Let me see your 12.
2: Wow.
3: And then when you're in the seat, it's a little different.
4: It's your own fantasy
3: different.
4: League.
3: Yeah, exactly.
2: Because you also have to make sure the team's balanced. Like,
3: yes.
2: you've got to have, to your point, you got to have a point guard, you got to have a center, you got to have backups for all those. Mm-hmm. Just really quickly, how do our chances look? And what, in terms of the competition out there, which country worries you the most?
3: I mean, of course, France. We only won by a couple points in Paris. They have a ton of talent. A lot of that talent's in the WNBA right now. You can go watch them. Every time I watch a game and there's a French player playing, I'm like, oh, Lord, this is going to be tough. But there's a lot of countries. It's going to be very competitive.
2: Okay.
0: And you get to pick the Olympic team, too, right?
3: Yes, I do. I got a couple years for that.
0: Time, yeah.
2: Sue's like, give me a breather.
4: I just named this team.
2: Sue, thank you, as always. The 2026 FIBA Women's Basketball World Cup tips off September 4th in Berlin, Germany. And don't forget, in 2 years, as Dylan just mentioned, Team USA, home turf, LA 28 Olympics, right here on NBC and Peacock.
4: Never too early for a promo.
2: Never too early.
4: Like that.
2: Not here at the Peacock, baby.
4: Oh, baby. All right, coming up, we're going to get ready to buddy up. Dylan and I visit one of our favorite spots here in New York City, in Manhattan, the Farmers Market, for a delicious produce and a little competition as well. Aw, shucks. We're going to celebrate 50 years of fresh food. Then later, we're going to break out the popcorn with a look at what to watch this month. A little bit of something for everybody. Word of Today will be...

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1: Yeah, so these two peas in a pod here, they recently got to buddy up and also volunteer with Manhattan's Union Square Green Market, where renowned chefs like Danny Meyer and Alex Guarnaschelli actually do their shopping.
2: That's right. 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
3: Ooh, that basil smells so good. Sunflowers look so happy.
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2: Marcel Van Ooyen is the president and CEO of the nonprofit Grow NYC, which operates nearly 50 year-round farmers markets all across the city, distributing over 250,000 pounds of locally grown food to the community each year.
5: How long has this been here?
4: This has been here 50 years. We started in 1976 at a small market up on the Upper East Side with seven farmers. They sold out in a couple of hours, and then we built what is now the largest farmers market program in the country.
5: I grew up going to farmers markets, but when you live in New York City, it's not easy to have access to that farm fresh produce. What makes this so special?
4: I mean, this stuff was picked days before, hours before, and apples fresh from the orchard, peaches, you know, baked goods, all produced just hours away. It's fresh, it's nutritious, it tastes better.
6: But it's not just farmers, though. I mean, there's all sorts of artisanal goods here.
4: Yeah, you'll get pretzels, you'll get jams, you'll get even some booze if you want. So if you can produce it, grow it, catch it, we're going to help you sell it here.
2: For example, Kevin Smith is a fourth-generation farmer. His dad, Henry, starting Sycamore Farms, a staple at the green market since 1981.
7: For the most part, these are the people I grew up around. We are a shrinking community. You know, if you go through the statistics of 90% of people 100 years ago and now 2% of people are farmers. So it's a support system. It's people you can plan, kick ideas off of. And some of these are some of my closest and longest and dearest friends.
5: You guys are known for your Sun Gold tomatoes. I don't think I've ever had one before. What are they?
7: Yeah, so a Sun Gold cherry tomato is extremely sweet, but then like all tomatoes, it has a little bit of acidity in there.
5: This is as fresh as it gets.
6: So you're gonna put us to work?
7: I would love to put you to work. I've got a lot for you all to do.
6: All right, let's get started.
2: First order of business, sort the produce.
7: Yeah. See, Al's got the right idea. This is a premium product, so you want to get a couple.
5: I'm being gentle.
7: And you put a little smear of Sun Gold tomato jam.
6: Since we're in New York City, it'd be a smear.
7: It's a smear, yeah.
2: Next up, pass out samples.
5: Sun Gold here.
6: Perfect weather tomato. They're Sun Gold. They're not cloudy gold. They're Sun Gold. Hey, hi there.
8: Hi.
6: You want to try a little Sun Gold tomato jam?
8: Yeah, thank you. I love tomatoes.
6: Thank you. Would you like to try a little Sun Gold tomato jam?
8: They're fresh from the farm.
2: We were all ears for our next task, shucking corn.
5: Al talks a big game, but I don't think he cleans his corn well enough because you can't peel corn as fast as you claim to.
6: We'll see.
5: Okay.
4: All right. You got to get the husk off and the silk.
6: Right.
4: So on the count of three, one, two, three, shuck.
5: Oh, that's silk. See? Only three, Al. You're overachieving.
4: I think you still got a little silk here. So
5: yeah, I know.
4: Killing is the winner.
6: All right.
4: We have a wonderful 50th anniversary tote bag for you.
5: Oh, sweet.
6: But look at that.
4: No one goes home empty, Al, so we have a nice bucket hat for you.
6: Ooh.
5: Nice.
4: Yeah.
5: Thank you.
4: You're welcome.
2: Finally, the time was ripe to bring the seasonal ingredients together for a sweet summer salad.
6: To 50 years. Cheers.
5: Cheers.
6: Wow, there's a kernel of truth to that.
5: Any more corny jokes?
6: I'll see if one popcorns into my head.
5: God, that was bad.
4: Oh, shucks.
6: Like the other question.
2: Now that's shucks. Comedy.
1: Shucks.
2: But what really is
1: your
2: great.
1: Dad was, he was a farmer, right?
5: My dad had a farm, and it's funny because growing up, he used to drive the big truck with produce to the city for these farmer markets.
1: Mm, that's awesome.
5: And it's just, it's wild that I was able to do that story 50 years later.
2: Yeah, and you know, it's funny. I've got a farmer's market, the Hudson Farmer's Market up in Hudson, New York, I go to. And since we've been hearing about
9: foodborne illnesses, they've been doing a land office business. Yeah. I mean, I get there early to get my produce.
10: Yeah,
1: because
10: like,
1: that's the safe stuff.
9: Yeah,
11: yeah.
9: Absolutely. And we also want to mention that in addition to running the many green markets across all five boroughs and maintaining dozens of neighborhood gardens, Grow NYC educational programs have taught, get this, over 350,000 New Yorkers, including school kids, about farming, nutrition, waste reduction, which is really important, and more.
11: Oh, and it just tastes so good.
1: So much better.
11: You're
9: eating the corn without cooking it.
11: It didn't even need to be cooked. Jeez. You didn't need anything. You could just eat it raw.
9: Yum.
11: Right. Yeah.
1: Coming up.
9: We're going to get some popcorn.
1: That's right. Yes, we are having popcorn next. Because we've got the best roundup of the best movies and shows to catch this month, including just for Mr. Roker here. A little Looney Tune.
9: Coyote versus Acme,
1: family.
9: Baby.
1: Then those could be beef, too. All right. Later in today's food, the perfect grilled chicken salad that you will want to add to that weeknight. Yes, we are having popcorn next. Because we've got the best roundup of the best movies and shows to catch this month, including just for Mr. Roker here. A little Looney Tune.
9: Coyote versus Acme,
1: family.
9: Baby.
1: Then those could be beef, too. All right. Later in today's food, the perfect grilled chicken salad that you will want to add to that weeknight rotation. There's Gabby Dalkin. Third hour today.

0: We are back with an August edition of What to Watch.
1: Well, summer blockbuster season is winding down. There's an exciting slate of movies and shows that are in store for this month.
2: Oh, yes. So here with a preview is Jacqueline Coley. She is editor at Rotten Tomatoes. Jacqueline, good morning. Nice to have you here.
3: So glad to be back.
1: We always love your popcorn,
3: too. Thank you.
2: And you come with popcorn. So this first movie, there's possibly some award season buzz around it. It kind of deals with the life of Anthony Bourdain.
3: Yeah, I mean, what can we say about, you know, the chef, author, and TV personality? But this new film, Tony, attempts to take a peek, not inside his sort of like, I would say fame, but before he got fame. So this is the summer before he actually went to culinary school.
1: It's from A24.
3: Yes, from A24, played by Dominic Cessna, who folks will recognize from The Holdovers. Mm-hmm. And what's interesting about this one is it's not a rehashing of Kitchen Confidential or even what you saw in Parts Unknown. It's really a peek inside why he maybe was that way. You get to see his family, his early days, and how he fell in love with food. One of the things I love about this one is it's already getting rave reviews, both for Dominic Cessna. It's currently 95% fresh on our tomato meter, and you know, they're definitely talking that Oscar buzz. Also, his chemistry with Antonio Banderas is another one that folks are really remarking.
1: So we had Kyle Chandler on just a few days ago to talk about this new series, and I watched the first few episodes. And I'm hooked. Yeah. I mean, I love the premise. And this is right up your alley. Yeah. Lanterns.
3: Yeah. This is another example of where they take these superhero premises, but then they sort of like put inside of it a really gripping thriller. Mm-hmm. Like, this is sort of like cops on the hunt. And we're getting
1: it felt a little like True Detective at the beginning.
3: Yeah. Exactly. And the two buddies in this one are played by Aaron Pierre, as well as Kyle Chandler. And then we also have Guy Gardner, played by Nathan Fillion. And this is him reteaming with James Gunn, who is in charge of the new DCEU. And Fillion actually voiced the character that Kyle Chandler plays in the animated series. And I really love about this idea of Green Lantern. These are the good guys always on the case. Yeah. And this show kind of puts them on their back foot.
4: And the Manhunters, too.
3: Yes,
4: which is
3: exactly.
4: Very exciting. A lot of people
3: exactly.
4: don't know about them. Okay. This is a movie I have been waiting for years.
3: Yes.
4: Coyote,
2: literally. Every trailer that's
4: Coyote versus Acme.
3: I'm so happy that you're getting a chance to see this because this is one of those films that sort of defies expectations. What everyone thought was going to happen with this film did not, because it's an incredible, funny film where the coyote is finally going up against the Acme Corporation.
2: It's about time.
3: Who has been wronging them. Will Forte is a part of it. We also have John Cena. But this was a film that was never supposed to see the light of day because at one point it was going to be attacked. Right off, and fans like yourself, Al, sort of rallied behind it and said that they.
4: This movie and the one with Daffy Duck and Porky Pig.
3: Exactly.
4: The day the world blew up.
3: Exactly.
4: And Ketchup Films rescued them.
3: And that is going to be the first time that there will be a film that was not done by Warner Brothers that has been put out. The very last one was Who Framed Roger Rabbit. So this is actually like a nice sense of a nice precedent, I think.
2: This is great. I can't wait.
3: Yeah, I'm very excited.
1: When's that come out? That's just a couple weeks?
3: It's just coming out in a couple weeks. And I think you guys are going to talk to Will Forte, which I love him.
4: In fact, they're going to be on the show.
3: Yeah.
1: That's right.
3: And he's been such a big proponent of this one. Also John Cena. And I actually, at San Diego Comic-Con, got to see this one, and folks are already raving about it. No reviews yet, but the sentiment of the folks that got to see it at that screening is that it's really
1: And the Comic-Con crowd is real. That's a tough crowd.
2: They are a tough crowd. This next one comes from Universal Pictures.
3: Yes.
2: It's kind of a twist on a rom-com, sort of.
3: Let's just put it. This is the you can only have sex on one night, and so it becomes sort of like the sexual purge. But the film is much more than that. This actually comes from Will Gluck, the man behind Easy A and Anyone But You. And in this premise, Callum Turner and Monica Barbaro, they're not really a couple. They're a couple that is on an adventure. In fact, Will Gluck said that he was inspired by movies like Uncut Gems and After Hours to sort of do this one. I actually got to speak to Monica and Callum Turner for our podcast Scene on the Screen, and both of them talked about how it's a rom-com with a crazy premise, but it's also one that you want to see with people in the theaters because of how crazy the antics are. It's really like a wild night in New York. And New York plays a central character in
1: it. Nice. As it should. Jacqueline, thank you.
3: Thank you.
2: All right, coming up, we are hitting the kitchen to make a delicious summer meal that has it all, dinner, drinks, and dessert. The third hour of today, we'll be right back.

0: into the season with a menu jam-packed with summer produce. And here to help us, our friend Gabby Dalkin. She is the author of the cookbook, Grilling, and the creator of the wildly popular food and lifestyle brand, What's Gabby Cooking? She's got this great IG live show on every Monday.
1: I love you, Craig.
0: She's just doing all the things.
1: Great intro. Thank you. Well, now we're making this chili lime chicken salad, which is perhaps my favorite salad of all time. So are you ready for this?
2: Okay.
1: The marinade is exceptional. Okay, so we're going to throw everything into... We're using chicken thighs first.
0: Okay. Yes.
1: We're just going to throw it all in. So it's like olive oil, lime juice. This is my own chili lime seasoning from Dalkin & Co., which is my brand. It is so delicious. Wait till you try it. We're going to put in the dressing too. Garlic, salt. Throw it all in here. We're just going to give this a little
2: good. The green stuff? Cilantro?
1: Cilantro. Okay. You want to marinate this at least for an hour, but like 8 hours would be my preference.
0: Okay. You love a good long marinade.
1: Listen, I'm trying to give you flavor without a lot of working, you know?
2: Okay,
1: so this is what it looks like once it's marinated, and you're just going to grill it or put it, pan fry it for 4 to 5 minutes on each side. Wow, that is a huge chicken thigh.
0: It's a big chicken. You should have seen the rest of the chicken.
1: I mean, listen, it was on some HGH. 4 to 5 minutes on each side, grill it, both things. We're going to make a vinaigrette, and it's double the chili lime here. So this is olive oil, chili lime, lime juice. Want to throw some salt and pepper in there, and that. And
2: so that's your chili lime seasoning.
1: Yes.
2: Can you, like, buy it somewhere?
1: Yeah, Dalkin & Co. on the website.
2: Awesome.
1: It's also at Crate. But you put that in. This dressing is insane. You should probably make a triple batch of it and just keep it in your fridge. Steak, chicken, vegetables, whatever. Put it in there. Give it a whiz. It's here. You want to try it?
0: Put
1: your finger
0: in
1: there.
0: Absolutely, I do.
1: Yeah, it's great.
0: Fingers are clean. Calm down.
1: It's my favorite part of Insta Live when I, like, eat something off the floor and someone freaks out.
2: Truly, it gives me such joy. It makes you feel better.
1: My house is very clean. Okay, the salad is romaine chicken, cubes of Colby Jack, bacon. We're going to top it with a little crunch, so tortilla chip. We're going to throw this in there, and it is... Tell me it's incredible.
0: Amazing.
1: But, like, don't lie to the people. Be honest. Good, right?
0: Why Colby Jack? Why that?
1: Because, you know those giant blocks you can buy?
0: Yeah.
1: My mom used to buy those, and I would just, like, slice it off and eat gnaw on it, and it gives me great joy.
0: That is really good.
1: That's right?
0: So good. My kids would eat this.
1: It's got every, like, texture in there.
0: Yep.
1: It's creamy. It's crunchy. It's so yummy. I love it.
0: It's
1: and if
0: cool,
1: you don't want to make
0: refreshing.
1: Tortilla strips, just buy chips and, like, crunch them up,
2: perfect.
1: You know?
2: Okay.
1: Okay. We're making
0: bacon. You got bacon in there.
2: That's delicious.
1: Cheesecake cookie bars.
2: These
1: are insane. So we're going to make a quick cheesecake mixture. It's just room temperature cream cheese, salt, egg, and vanilla. And we're not even going to mix this together. And sugar. Sorry, you absolutely need that. Use the spatula and, like, really get it without any lumps.
2: Okay.
1: Use your biceps.
2: Okay.
1: And then we all know how to make cookie dough. You've got all the ingredients. We're going to do half of the cookie dough on the bottom of the pan. And then we're going to put the cheesecake mixture on top and then crumble up a little bit of cookie dough on top of this.
2: Oh.
1: The whole thing goes into
2: the
1: oven. Yes, but here's the most annoying part of the recipe. When it comes out, you have to let it chill for, like, at least an hour. Just throw it in your freezer. So then you can slice it, and it looks like that.
0: Oh.
1: Do you want a cocktail? We're also having...
0: Say less.
3: Of course we
0: do.
1: Say less.
0: Is that a trick question? Thank you.
3: Right.
0: So hang on, I want to taste this first.
1: Smash.
0: What do you call these cookie bars?
1: Chocolate chip cheesecake cookie bars.
0: These are great.
3: This is absolutely amazing.
1: It's insane. When I tested this
0: I don't even
1: recipe,
0: like sweets, and these are good.
1: But it's not too sweet.
2: Oh, my gosh.
1: Sweet.
0: Right.
1: Yeah. When I tested this, after, like, the 75th batch, I quite literally sprayed it with Windex and threw it in the trash, because otherwise I would dig it.
0: Oh,
1: I am who I am. I'm sorry. I don't apologize for it. It's good, right?
0: That was a little extreme, Gabby.
1: Pineapple, smashed blackberries, whatever kind of alcohol you want. I like a tequila. It's also good with the vodka and a splash of sparkling water.
0: Oh, my.
3: You make it all sound so easy.
1: Thank you. I try.

0: Coming up tomorrow on the third hour of Today, who's ready for another summer concert? Ira Starr is here rocking the plaza.
1: But first on Jenna and Chanel Music, superstar Usher stops by.
2: Ira Starr's going to be good tomorrow. Two-time Grammy nominee, by the way.
0: Yeah.
2: We will see her right back here tomorrow. And he's done. He's out. Congrats, Dylan. It's yours.
1: Good morning. Welcome to Today. We'll start with our breaking news.
2: Start with the weather this morning.
0: Temperatures start to warm up. That's your latest weather. Pop star.
3: Hey, welcome. 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
2: Yeah. Summer energy on the plaza. Next level.
5: Next lady.
2: We'll just get started, folks.
0: Best time of the morning.

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1: From the heart of New York City,
2: it's Today with Jenna
1: and Chanel.
0: We got it, yeah.
2: With today's guest, music superstar Usher, plus designer and TV personality Tan France.
0: Everything feels all right with Jenna and Chanel. We're shining today.
3: Leg. Hi, everybody. It is Thursday, August 6th. Hi.
2: Hi, welcome home.
3: Thanks. You guys have had quite the ride. So much happens here in a 24-hour period to where if I'm gone or you're gone, you come back and you're like,
2: right?
3: This happened.
2: We have to fill you in on this, this, this, and this. Oh.
3: She came out. Have you told America about this person or?
2: I can't remember if I did.
3: Did she? Go ahead. You might as well. So Jenna has a little friend, an imaginary friend that sits inside of her.
2: You know when you go on vacations or like.
3: Your eyes are pretty. Sorry.
2: Your eyes are pretty.
3: No, they're extra. Show America your eyes. Look at her eyes today. Look really. What? You're so. You know what it is? We can't take compliments as women.
2: Everything
3: girl, like,
2: has
3: for $3
2: to be a joke.
3: Or it's like, you have pretty eyes.
2: No, I know. You're right.
3: Right?
2: But if I said.
3: So, do it right. Show America your eyes. You still did it. Anyway, tell us about the little person inside of you.
2: Well, I don't know. I'm just saying, have you had this experience
3: where
2: you go on vacation or something, or you go away with girlfriends and something happens and y'all like have an inside joke?
3: Oh, absolutely.
2: And it sticks with you where you're like texting about it, right?
3: Yeah. Is that what happened?
2: Well, I went away with my family and for some reason I thought it was fun to be like, come on guys, it's time to go. And I talked like that, like where it comes outside. Noticed it.
3: She does it now. You don't even mean to.
2: No.
3: It just comes out.
2: Like, I did it the other day with Julian Barnum and Shapiro.
3: Yeah.
2: Shapiro Barnum.
3: Yeah.
2: And I didn't mean to. Like, I was like, King Stan. And he was like, why?
3: Well, just a second ago, you just did it. You just said it. That's why I'm
2: mentioning. Oh, I know.
3: You don't even know
2: But
3: now.
2: Do you know what I mean sometimes?
3: I do. We have one. There's a celebrity. I won't say her name, but anyway, she has a little boy, and she always has his hair like in little braids, and he always has like a chain or something. And so in all these pictures, he looks like he's going, yeah, daddy, right? So now we put his picture up in my dressing room on the mirror. And so now like randomly, if you'll see me with my hair makeup team, we'll do something. We'll be like, yeah, daddy. And people will be like,
2: wait, I'm obsessed with yeah, daddy.
3: It just fits like so many
2: I'm obsessed
3: things.
2: With it.
3: But it comes out and it doesn't make sense. But he doesn't sit inside of me. This guy that you have here, this bro, he's like...
2: This bro...
3: He's not even deep. He's
2: like a little aggro. He's been at the bar all day. He's done a keg stand or two. And he comes out... He can be a little mean.
3: He's a little aggressive sometimes.
2: He is.
3: I find him endearing.
2: Thank you. You like him. My husband hates him. Willie was here yesterday.
3: Didn't like it either?
2: No, no.
3: Does he have a name?
2: We haven't named him yet. I'm hoping he goes away. Slowly.
3: All right, we'll see.
2: Can I just tell y'all that I did something my little child... My child and myself, meaning me, would have been so obsessed with. For some reason, when I was young, my mom would take us to Les Miserables, which is now watching it as a 45-year-old, it's quite intense.
3: Yeah.
2: You know, like
3: but
2: I was in first grade and I was like, oh, French Revolution.

0: You know, and we went yesterday. I went with some girlfriends to the Radio City performance.
1: How was it?
0: It was, I hope it's over. So I hate even saying this, but it was so incredible. Wait, is today, what's today?
1: It's Thursday.
0: So oh, no, it goes on till August the 9th. It's
1: oh,
0: not
1: time.
0: Over.
1: There's time.
0: If you're in New York, you have to go. Mm. It was so beautiful. You have to go.
1: I know. I've never been.
0: Please go.
1: I
0: it's
1: know.
0: So moving.
1: I don't know Les Mis.
0: It's set in
1: I saw it one time on PBS.
0: French Revolution.
1: Yeah.
0: And I always tried out for that Baby Cosette. So when Baby Cosette got up there, I was like.
1: And how was she?
0: She was excellent.
1: The thing about, I feel like, New York City, and you guys would know, you know, whether it's Broadway or these shows, there's so much talent.
0: Yes.
1: And you get the best of the best from really all over the world on one stage. And when it's all working right, it's almost like transcendent.
0: Wait, you have to take, will you please take Clara this
1: weekend? I will, I promise.
0: Tomorrow.
1: It's like you're on a cloud of talent.
0: It was incredible.
1: Great.
0: Okay.
1: Okay.
0: Should we talk about ASAP Rocky?
1: Let's do it. He's making headlines today with a revealing new interview about his relationship with Rihanna and also raising their three kids.
0: Mm-hmm. So he sat down with his longtime friend, Jason Lee, and during their chat, Jason surprised him with a clip he'd never seen of his daughter, Rocky, crawling for the first time. Take a look. Okay.
2: Do you remember all the first times, like, with your kids? Like, first time a kid walked, first time a kid talked, first time a kid crawled. You know what I'm about to show you? Oh, I was there when your daughter crawled.
3: No
2: Did you
3: way.
2: See this? Look at this.
4: In front of Jason Lee.
2: She's scaring us.
1: Because everybody freaked out. So, you know, babies are like, what did I do?
0: Yeah.
1: What did I do? Oh, that's really sweet.
0: Don't you love that?
1: They're good friends. So that's why he was there.
0: Yes.
1: They're all family friends. That's really sweet.
0: Wasn't that so sweet?
1: Yeah. I remember all of, I almost feel bad because I have like all of Kine's firsts, right? I have pictures of his first peas, his first bananas.
0: First peas?
1: Peas. Oh, P-E-A-S.
0: Yeah.
1: Because I hate peas. If that's how I say it, first of all, I need to get some, like, English lessons.
0: No, peas.
1: His first peas.
0: Well, that's right.
1: Yeah, P-E-A-S.
0: Peas.
1: His first bananas.
0: Yeah.
1: Ice cream. The first time he held his own pacifier. I mean, all the things.
0: Yeah, like crazy little things.
1: Yeah, the twins, like, I had this little journal, and it, like, kind of stopped. It was like, the first time you did this, fill it in. And next thing you know, it was like...
0: Yeah, because you were raising two children at this... You were raising three children.
1: Yeah.
0: But two babies. That's...
1: It's a lot.
0: And also, it's normal.
1: I know.
0: Like
1: but,
0: many
1: you know.
0: Of us.
1: What about you?
0: I mean, I do. The thing is, yeah.
1: Do you have the first walk? Do you remember the first steps? No.
0: I mean, yes. I remember the first words.
1: Yeah.
0: Ish.
1: Yeah.
0: Because they were all.
1: Do you remember the first word for like Mila?
0: They were always dada.
1: Same. All my kids were dada first.
0: Everyone.
1: I tried to tell myself that it's the way the mouth
0: it's
1: moves.
0: Right.
1: Is that what we
0: yes,
1: say?
0: That that
1: that is easier.
0: Yes. Can they just say like da da da da?
1: Yeah.
0: All day. Wait, what does that little baby say again?
1: Yeah, daddy. I want to get so when you see his picture, the little dude's picture up in my dressing room. Don't say the star because she might come on and be like, "Why you got my kid up on your mirror?"
0: Yeah. But I'm obsessed with yeah, daddy.
1: When shall I show you the picture?
0: Daddy.
1: It fits. The kid can't even talk yet, but that's how we think his voice is going to be.
0: Oh, my God, I'm obsessed with it. All right, you guys, we've got a great show for you. Fashion designer Tan France is here with an exciting new project.
1: But first, we've got a music superstar in the house today. The one and only Usher is sitting down with us right after this.

0: Our next guest is a global superstar with 8 Grammys, 18 Billboard Music Awards, and 3 decades of hit music.
1: Isn't that wild? And he's currently steaming up the stage on the hottest tour of the summer. Usher, come on out.
2: How are you?
3: Good to see you.
0: I have so many questions because you could have picked any song, you have decades of hits, and you picked Daddy's Home.
2: Well, I mean, yeah, you know.
1: But we're glad you feel like home here.
2: Because I'm here.
1: Glad you feel like home here. You've had quite the summer, and we're going to get to all of your incredible tour. But first, your kids. You have a high school graduate, is that right?
2: I do. He's setting a schedule to go to D.C. and how?
0: Nice.
1: Oh, amazing.
0: Oh, and then the younger one, too.
2: That's Sire. That's my young
0: preschool
2: one.
0: Preschool graduation?
2: Preschool graduation, yeah.
1: Mm-hmm. What's it like?
2: And that's Sovereign.
1: What is she? She's graduating from preschool, too?
2: Yeah. She's starting kindergarten.
1: I mean, to have these kids that I know, like, being a dad, you've said before, is, like, the best gift.
2: Yeah.
1: To watch them reach these milestones. What's it like?
2: Well, it's like you're watching yourself all over again. But you get a chance to, you know, get it right and do all of the things that you would have wanted to have. I wasn't raised with a father, but my mom was there, and my mom was a dad and a mom for the most part. But I get a chance to really just see their imagination just run wild. And, you know, parents sometimes can be very, you know, overbearing and like so protective. I try to give my kids a space to just be free and just have fun and use their imagination. You know,
1: we did
2: a piece with AD on our home. If you take a look at our house is very about imagination and about a history and about celebrating the things and the people who have come and really, really made a foundation for it.
1: Including your grandma's piano, which we were looking at some of the images of it. I think we have it here.
2: Yeah.
0: How special is that?
1: Yeah, it feels like you need your, oh my gosh, it's beautiful. Like passing down what matters to you today.
2: The house is full of art. I mean, it's full of imagination. This right here was a piano that's been in our family for a very long time. My grandmother, she played it. She played Amazing Grace better than I'd ever heard it in life. Evangelist Ernestine Carter. But the piece of art on the wall is mine. This is in resin. There are flowers from her funeral.
1: Oh my gosh.
2: And it's an entire piece that I built inside of that wall.
1: Yeah. You built it yourself.
2: That's my art. So throughout the entire
0: house. My art. You did it.
2: Yeah, I did.
1: You're an artist.
2: Yeah.
0: Wow.
2: There's little bits of pieces of art throughout the entire house. You know?
0: Yeah, I feel like it's like work hard, play hard with you. I had a chance to go to your Vegas residency. It was so much fun. I told everybody it felt like, you know, there are some folks who sing. Look at me. I was living my best life. That was when you were showing me how you do the, what do you call it?
2: The immersive experience.
0: Yes. And the pool. Not the pool. What do you call it?
2: Oh, the cold dips.
0: Cold plunges.
2: Yeah,
0: anyway, with your concert, there are some people who sing and you cheer and you're like, yay. And there are other people who are like entertainers. Like, you entertain, you know? And people were coming from all over the world.
2: It's hard on the body,
0: it was
2: though,
0: like,
2: baby.
0: I can't even
1: That's
0: imagine.
1: Why you have to do the cold plunge.
0: Well, and now you're at it again.
2: Yeah. Me and Chris Brown are on tour. We're at MetLife. This Friday and Saturday, but we're on tour throughout the United States, man. We have now been out for some time, about 15 shows in, but it's been an amazing, amazing experience. But as you know, it's a lot, and how I have to take care of my body.
0: Yeah, I honestly had a greater appreciation for it because I think we just see you doing all the things and roller skating all over the place.
2: Yeah.
0: And, you know, but it takes a lot of work.
2: It does. Yeah. It does, but it's worth it. You know, it's been very hot this summer.
1: Yeah.
2: Yeah, and these outdoor venues are pretty, pretty tight. You know, but it's great for the bod, you know. You kind of, it's like a natural sauna everywhere.
1: Exactly.
2: It's like I'm ripped because of it. Yeah.
1: Well, the hallmark of some of your shows is serenading somebody onto the stage.
2: So I heard you earlier talking about a serenade, huh? It's a little early for cherries, you know.
1: Hold on, I both got one.
2: You got one, right?
1: I got one.
0: Jennifer talks about it.
1: Yeah, I got one, and I just thought, share the wealth. But, you know, do you ever get nervous of how that's going to go down?
2: Yeah, it could be unexpected, but for the most part, it's all in good fun.
1: Yeah.
2: Serenading is a part of R&B history. If you go back to performers like Teddy Pendergrass and Bobby Brown, those guys are the reason that I decided to put that in my show and keep it alive, you know? Yeah.
0: I was going to say, would you ever change it? But no, no. I get, it's part of it.
2: I mean, as I get older, I think it might get a little creepy at 60, 70s to still be, you know, kind of feeding girls cherries. They might like it, but I mean, you know, but no, I don't think I'll get rid of it. Yeah. You know, serenading is about the idea of attraction and focus. You know, there's a stadium there, but those intimate moments are really about a connection between you and the audience. Mm. They're all living vicariously through this one girl, right? So, yeah, I might flip it. Who knows? I might do something new.
1: We'll see. Yeah. We'll see. We're into it. Okay, so you've checked every box. You played at the Super Bowl.
2: Yeah.
1: You have won Grammys. You have anthems that people can sing every single word to. Mm. What's next? Like, is there anything that you haven't checked off that you're into?
2: If you look at my AD cover, I got a Larry O'Brien, too. I added that one there. nah, but I mean a Tony, an Oscar wouldn't be bad,
1: okay.
2: You know? Yeah.
1: So a little acting, maybe?
2: Yeah, I mean, I love Broadway. I love producing.
1: Yeah.
2: You know, in addition to being an artist, a storyteller, I like to curate in other ways. I like to find ways to create symmetry and connection between culture and history, you know?
0: Whoa. You say it, that's going to happen. It's funny you said that, and I'm like, oh, that's right. You haven't done that yet. It's coming. You can feel it. You know it's coming. So I think people need to know about this, and we're going to delve into it in just a bit. But you've spent more than 25 years mentoring and helping young folks pursue their dreams. Mm-hmm. You talked about this. I think you guys, was 15 years ago?
1: I was with you 15 years ago.
2: That's right.
1: Oh, look at this, look at these babies.
2: Oh, whoa.
1: Babies.
2: Wow. Look at us.
1: Isn't that wild? It was almost 15 years ago to the day, they said today.
2: Oh, wow.
1: And what was so cool is we were like meeting all these young people that your foundation has helped. It's 15 years later, you're doing it still.
2: And beautiful that I'm able to see those kids now the mentors. They're the adults that are out here, you know, working along with our young interns. What we have is an intern program with the tour where, as you know, my whole thing is about finding your spark, right? New Look as a concept is about finding your spark through real world experiences. Those real world experiences is an internship for this tour. In addition to the kids being out there, we also allow them to get ready for about 3 weeks at our Spark Labs, which we did this with the Boys and Girls Club in Atlanta and Detroit. So they were really ready. And now they've come out and they're working. They're embedded in our entire system. And now they actually have been asked to stay.
1: Oh my
2: right.
1: God.
2: So the internship, which was a summertime fun thing, they're like, no, we want them to stay.
1: This is a job.
2: We need them now. It's a job now.
0: I love that. And it's more than just saying, hey, what's your dream? It's like, no, I'm going to help you do it.
2: Yeah.
0: So on that note, you're going to stick around because we thought it was important to allow people at home to see. So you guys are going to meet some of the young adults that he's inspiring through his foundation right after this.
2: Yeah.
1: Tomorrow on Jenna and Chanel, Lantern star Erin Pierre will be here. And Andy Cohen will be here to celebrate 20 years of The Real Housewives with some of your favorite cast members. Plus, we'll go house hunting with real estate honcho Ryan Serhant. That's all.

0: We are back with the one and only Usher, who took a pit stop from his must-see R&B tour to hang out with us today.
1: And while he's still at the top of the music game, one of his greatest passions is his foundation. It's called Usher's New Look, which, in partnership with the Boys and Girls Club, has been preparing young people for success for 25 years. And now, for the first time, he's taking some of those interns on a tour. Take a look at this.
2: They call me Usher.
3: My summer has been one to remember. My name is Storm Smith, also known as DJ Storm. I'm an audio production intern for Usher's New Look. I work in a monitor section. I set up all the speakers around the stage, and I also set up all the DJ equipment for the show.
1: 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Its mission is to prepare young people to work in the entertainment industry by providing them with hands-on exposure to a live concert tour. These interns are getting a behind-the-scenes experience across production, wardrobe, multimedia, and operations.
3: I don't think people really understand how many jobs go into show. 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
3: 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We're staying up till 6, 8 a.m., then getting up the next day, right back to work. 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
3: Especially with the music, you know, listen to it at a young age and then to work with that and make it a memory for somebody, I think that's the most amazing part of it.
4: This has been one of the most surreal experiences of my life. My name is Nina Williams, and I am the multimedia lead and production intern for the R&B tour.
1: Nina is also on the road with Usher.
4: As part of my internship, I actually operate one of the cameras on tour, and so the things that you are seeing on the screen is actually coming from one of my cameras. And, you know, I'm helping portray that storytelling aspect, you know, to the whole crowd and the audience so that they feel that emotional connection.
1: Nina has actually been following in Usher's footsteps since she was in the first grade.
4: Growing up, I was a Boys and Girls Club kid. Their programs and different things that they have there at the clubs, it kind of put a spark in me of film and, you know, multimedia and just a passion for entertainment. Usher's also an alumni as well, so it's super cool to see how he's already grown and broken into the industry through being a club kid and how I'm kind of like next in line to do that as well.
5: Storm and Nina, they really represent the power of providing youth with real world experience in the entertainment industry. They're able to take this training and knowledge that we provided and implement it in a real way that catapults their career.
4: If you would have told me that, like, that six-year-old me growing up the Boys and Girls Club, that I would be a camera operator on one of the biggest tours of the summer, I would have not believed you. So I really want Usher to know how big of a blessing this is to me personally.
3: I really appreciate him because this is once in a lifetime opportunity that I'm getting. And just to be around him and everyone else that's putting a lot of work into this show production is so amazing.
0: I'm like, that's incredible work. Really.
6: Yeah.
0: Incredible.
1: Okay, well, Usher.
6: It's a high jerker, man.
1: I know. Well, yeah, Nina good. And Storm are here.
6: Oh, man.
1: All right, guys, come on out.
7: Nice to meet you.
0: Y'all come sit.
1: Here.
0: Yeah.
1: Aww.
0: We're so happy y'all are here.
1: Like a proud auntie, and I don't even know y'all.
0: Watching the whole time with like our hands on right. Because y'all's lives, like we're watching lives be changed.
1: Yes.
0: Nina, what would you want to say to Usher?
4: Like I said, this is like literally a full circle moment for me. You know, me being a club alumni and Usher also being a club alumni. You know how it's just so important to be able to give back and, you know, just invest in the young people because, you know, they're the next generation to be able to be out here and, you know, have these jobs. And so it's just incredible to see it all come to fruition.
1: And Storm, we were saying it's one thing for somebody to say, what's your dream? And you say it and they go, oh, that's nice. And another person
6: you know, another thing to put you to work. Mm-hmm. What would you want to say to Usher?
3: Usher, you know, we see each other backstage all the time, but I never got to really look in your eyes and let you know, like, I really appreciate for this opportunity. It can be hard to get in this industry, but I'm glad that you're giving young adults a way in to get started and, you know, really get that passion out of them.
0: Well, you know? And one of the things that's incredible is you two just got hired. Mm-hmm. This is full-time positions. Yes. You're not interns anymore.
6: Yes.
0: So why was it so important to invest in these kids?
8: Well, you never know who you're motivating. I mean, I may be motivating, you know, the next boss of all of ours. You know what I mean? And the reality is there's only so much that we can do with what we do individually. But when we can show someone else their power, and help them find their spark, their passion. That, to me, is why we're in these positions. Mm-hmm. There is a grand opportunity in our industry to be able to take these internships and really turn them into, like, jobs where you might start your own business. Mm-hmm. You may have your opportunity to be creative, create intellectual property, whatever it may be. Many people look at this work as charity. It's not. This isn't charity. This is opportunity. And if you give that opportunity to young people, they'll do it. You just got to help them find their spark. This is the first time the Boys and Girls Club has ever done this, so it's a first of its kind, and I just wanted to make certain that I gave them the best opportunity to be the best they can be, and they do it. I told them, I was like, yo, you guys are my watchful eyes, believe it or not, now, you know, so, you know, I hold them accountable, but I need you to hold them accountable. Take ownership of this. This is your moment. This is our moment together, but it's really your moment. So that's
6: why we were able to spotlight this. I had no idea. You know, we all, like I said, we all flocked to his concerts and we're just like, little do we know you're doing all this now, not just for 1 year or 2 year, but for almost what? 20 years.
8: Yeah.
6: 25
0: it's
6: years.
0: Incredible. Mm-hmm. Think of all the young people you've affected.
8: And these programs are year round. This isn't just for the internship program. We have Spark Labs in Atlanta and Detroit as well. So
0: it's incredible.
6: Yeah. Love it. Mm-hmm.
0: Congratulations, guys.
3: Thanks.
6: See you on tour.
0: Yeah, exactly.
6: Yes,
0: coming up next, y'all, Style Superstar Tim France is here to talk acting, his big move, and a brand new collab right after this.

0: After nearly a decade of transforming lives on Queer Eye, fashion designer Tan Francis stepping into an exciting new chapter.
1: He is bringing his signature sense of style into our homes with a brand new homeware collaboration. Tan, hi.
2: Hi. Hi, loves. Good to see you.
1: I mean, we're going to talk about this new collection because it's a big deal. But first,
2: thanks.
1: You're a New Yorker.
2: Almost.
1: After 20 years of living in Salt Lake, you're moving?
2: Yeah. I need you all to know. I don't want to move to New York. I love New York. I think it's great. But I love my home in Salt Lake. I had developed this incredible life. And then my husband was having a midlife crisis and said, we need more. I'm like, really? More than Utah? Who needs more than Utah?
1: And so he was like, we got to move to New York?
2: Yeah. And I've got kids. I've got a 5-year-old and a 3-year-old. And he's like, shouldn't they be exposed to so much more culture? Like, let's move to New York. I'm terrified. I know you raise kids in the city, but
0: I'm
2: scared.
0: It's a lot. And I was just thinking, I mean, I'm sure in Utah you have space. And in the city, it's
2: so much space.
0: Not as much. I mean, it's still wonderful and it can be enriching and all the things, but it's definitely...
2: I love my kids. Crazy about my kids, but I'm like, whoa, you're going to be like 5 feet away all the time. But it's going to be great.
1: It's going to be wonderful.
2: I've got friends here.
0: We love it.
1: It's going to be wonderful.
2: Yeah. You're here. You're just going to have to see me a lot more.
1: We would love that.
0: You look good.
1: The last time you were here, you were talking about acting and you already were in season two of
2: Deli Boys.
1: But you did have a little hair mishap.
2: Oh, don't.
0: But
2: yeah.
0: I'm looking at it now.
1: I know, it looks good. Silver pepper. What's wrong
2: with it? I'm so glad you two are losing your sight. That's wonderful for me. Okay, so I did a role a few months ago that required me to look like I was in my 30s. My face is in its 30s, my hair's in its 40s, and so I was like, let's dye my hair dark. So that's what that was. And then to try and get it back to my natural color, which is just very gray, has been almost impossible.
1: So why did it go orange? What happened in the middle there?
2: Don't you dare come for me on live TV. Here's the thing. I don't know. I've never dyed my... In my entire life,
1: I've never dyed my hair.
2: So for some reason, when you try and go from brown to white again, you have to go orange first.
1: But you know what? It was worth it for the role.
2: It was so worth it for the role. I'm still loving doing scripted, and so I will shave it off for a role.
0: Yeah, you'll do it.
1: Now people are going to come and say to do that.
2: I'll do it.
0: I love it. Listen, I love the fact that you're so honest about the fact that you were thrust into the spotlight with Queer Eye, right?
2: Yeah.
0: It changed your life.
2: Yeah.
0: Probably jarring. You spoke about it with Monica Lewinsky in her podcast.
2: Yeah.
0: If you could go back, would you do it all over again?
2: Oh my gosh, 100%. I am the luckiest man in the world. I got to do, in my opinion, the best job in the world with some of the greatest people that you could ever meet. And the people that I got to experience, I got to see America through a lens that no one else really gets to.
0: In what way?
2: We got to live in so many different places that I wouldn't have a chance to if I wasn't on Queer Eye. I didn't get to understand different perspectives of different... You've got to remember... I'm new to this still, even after 20 years. You've got a massive country where you are all very different people. I got to experience what that is. That was amazing for me. And I just had the best 9 years of my life.
1: We were just saying you were with a lot of your co-stars, your friends, including Jeremiah and Nate, who
2: just
1: I love.
2: Just last night. Actually, two nights in a row.
1: Oh, y'all went out, all of y'all, two nights
2: in a row? Sorry we didn't invite you, Jenna. I know you're really good friends with the boys also.
1: I love those boys.
2: But I went out to dinner the first night I got in, and then we all got together for my event last night with Kasserine. It was amazing. All of my castmates turned up, and it was wonderful.
0: I love it. Yeah. Listen, Queer Eye ended after 10 seasons. We talked about it last time you were here with the other guys. You know, Karamo talked to People magazine and he said, quote, the title was Surviving My Reality TV Nightmare.
2: Yeah.
0: He spoke about feeling hurt, the dynamic on the set. When you read that article and you sit with it now, you've had some distance.
2: Yeah.
0: How do you wrap your mind around what happened?
2: First of all, I'm sad that that was the experience, that he felt like it was a nightmare. As I said, it was a dream for me. I couldn't believe it. And so for me, I look back thinking, gosh, we did what I think was incredible work and had a phenomenal experience. I'm so proud of what we did. And all I want is for the audience to remember that. Like, I want them to know that it was so real for me on that show. Every experience that I had was special. And now I look back thinking, gosh, we won loads of Emmys. We're nominated for an Emmy again this season. That's wild, after all those years, to still feel so positively about your work. If they wanted to do another 10 seasons, I'd be like, it was the greatest gift of my life.
1: Yeah. Well, and this is so exciting because you're doing something you have not done before, which is you have this incredible collaboration.
2: Yeah.
1: You're creating homeware. Tell us about it.
2: So I designed my own home in Salt Lake
1: It's gorgeous.
2: Thanks, mate. I appreciate
1: it's
2: it.
1: It's gorgeous.
2: Thank you so much. I'm really proud of it.
1: There it is.
2: Asian beauty, and we're giving her up, unfortunately, because
0: like,
2: my husband wants
1: this
2: it.
1: This house could be yours, too.
0: Oh, my gosh.
2: So we designed this house that I'm so proud of. Thank you. And once I did that, I just thought, gosh, I feel so passionately about design. And we designed a lot of the furniture for the home. And so I was asked to do a collection with Castlery, and I couldn't believe that they were like, you can do whatever you want. I was like, okay, I've got a very particular vision. And I think that it is such a beautiful hybrid between East and West. It's really inspired by South Asia and Britain. And I'm going to be doing an event on Saturday. If you want to come along, please come along to the Castlery store. I'll be doing an in-person presentation. Yeah, in New York, in Chelsea. And I'm going to show people the collection, and I'll be there at the checkout. It's the thing I'm most proud of right now. I can't believe I got to do it. And if you haven't seen it, I swear to goodness, it's beautiful.
1: Yeah,
2: it really is.
1: Beautiful. Well, and I think like you are taking this sort of evolution towards design interiors, which I think is so fun because art is art.
2: Yeah.
1: You've worked with fashion forever.
2: I think it's really an easy transferable skill. If you know how to make, first off, you two look nuts. Like, you look so good. If you know how to put a look together, you should be able to put a room together.
1: Yeah,
2: I think they go hand in hand. And so I'm hoping I'll get to do this for years to come. I'm also designing my new house right now.
1: I know. Well, we want to come over for a dinner party.
0: We're here. We're
1: coming for a dinner. Thank
2: Just
1: you.
2: Just wait. I cook. I really cook. You're going to eat well.
1: Okay. Eat well. I'm giving you our number.
2: Yeah. All right.
0: Congratulations
2: great.
0: On
1: number.
0: All the things.
2: Thanks, mate.
1: Right?
2: I appreciate
1: stuff.
2: It. Thank
0: okay,
2: you.
0: Okay. Coming up next, speaking of which, we are looking ahead to the biggest fashion trends for fall right after this.

0: It is never too early to start building your fall wardrobe.
1: We have style expert Jasmine Snow here today with the trends that we'll all be seeing this season and the transitional pieces that you can start wearing right now. So if you like any of these, just scan that QR code right there.
0: Okay, we've been talking about these little track suits.
2: I think it's
3: so
2: cute.
3: So this is like our soft launch into fall. Don't get too scared. We're still in summer. But loving the windbreaker right now. It's really great because it's not just a practical jacket. It's now a little bit of a fashion moment. We're seeing all of these high necklines, these funnel necks.
1: See how you're
3: oversized silhouettes.
1: So
3: and
1: cute.
3: People are wearing it zipped up almost as the full look and the top, the whole outfit. We love this one. It's under $50. It's from Amazon. It's so great.
0: And
3: great.
0: All these different colors.
1: I love it.
3: Really,
1: this would
3: really
1: be pretty
3: cute. It's very chic.
0: Yeah. Actually, one of the Ted Lasso stars was wearing one yesterday.
3: Okay.
0: Let's talk about the button down.
3: Our classic button down has gotten a makeover. We're seeing all these defined waists. So peplums, the detailing here of like a little bit of a corset inspired.
1: So obviously you're not tucking it in then.
3: You're not tucking it in. It makes it a lot easier. You don't have to think about all of that bulk of tucking it in. This is from H&M. We also have a really great version from Target here. I think I actually saw
1: we love
3: this.
1: Her.
3: Yes.
1: I love this one.
3: I think I saw something on you recently
1: and
3: it's so flattering. Yeah, so we
1: very
3: love
1: close.
3: This. Really easy to wear with some loose pants. Dress it up, dress it down. Great as we move into fall.
0: And look at that straight.
1: And I like it because, especially here for Kalana, the looks are affordable.
0: Look how pretty
3: so
0: this is.
3: So affordable, really fashion forward, very chic.
1: Love.
0: Well, to go with the windbreaker.
1: Ooh, I'm loving all of it.
3: I know, it's so cute, right? So wide leg pants are trending still, but we're seeing a lot of track pants and trousers. We love these because they have a high shine satin finish. So actually one of our editors wore these to the office the other day with some heels and a chic button down. So
1: cute.
3: Fun. You could wear it with sneakers, a tank top. And then as we move into fall, sweaters, blazers, make it a little bit more elevated. These are from Old Navy. They come in so many chic colors. And then we have a really great pair here from Halara. Same thing, super comfortable and lightweight. And then as you move into fall, layer it up, put some sweaters on, jackets, and it's so really, really great.
0: Both of these have great details.
3: Yes.
0: I love it.
3: The pockets, I love this look. It's really great.
1: So you're
3: for fall.
1: Wearing a shirt dress, and I love it on you.
0: Is this
1: you.
0: The same?
3: I love it.
0: Dress?
3: It's the same one.
1: Oh.
3: So I was styling it, and I was like, can I wear this on the segment? Because I loved it so much. So it's all about easy dressing this fall, and I love a throw on and go dress. You don't really have to think about styling. And we're seeing a lot of styles where it ties around the waist and this asymmetrical,
0: that's
3: which is
0: cute.
3: Really cute. And it's just something different we haven't seen before. A detail that, again, you don't have to style. You just throw it on and go. You could do sneakers, flats, and then wear it with heels or
0: a
3: boot
0: for
3: work. It's
0: that's
3: really
0: so
3: a great style,
0: easy.
3: Really affordable from H&M.
0: And, you know, it's like we hit September and it's still hot outside.
3: Yeah, exactly. So it's really lightweight and I love that.
1: That's cute.
3: Okay.
0: You know I like a slide like this.
1: You don't have them on right now. I look down because Jenna wears her slides.
3: I do love a slide. So for the fall, it's all about slides and loafers and flats that feel more refined. You're so fashion forward.
0: Thank you, Chanelle.
3: It's all about flats that feel a little bit more refined. So a pointed toe is going to do kind of that same idea of what a heel would do for you. It elongates. It looks really chic and polished with any outfit. Switch this out for your sandals. When you're kind of getting into the cooler temperatures and all of a sudden your outfit becomes fall and it looks really chic and elevated.
0: Awesome. Thank you, Jasmine.
3: Thanks.
0: Great looks. For these looks and more, head to today.com/shop. And we should mention Today earns a commission on purchases made through our QR link and our links on today.com.
1: So my paycheck just goes right back into the company.
0: Yeah.
1: All right. Up next, we're looking back at what happened on the same history.

0: If you're looking for your weekly dose of nostalgia, then you're in luck. It is time for
1: This Day in History.
0: Okay, on this day, August the 6th in 1991, the first ever website debuted. Wow. The address, which is still active, described what the World Wide Web was. Wow. 35 years later, it's estimated there are now almost 1.9 billion websites.
2: Wow. Okay, how about August 6th? It's a big day for music in this day in history. 1960, Chubby Checker performed The Twist for the first time on TV. Dick Clark's... Everybody here now is doing the
0: We're
2: twist.
0: We're twisting.
2: It was American Bandstand. The hit song spawned a dance sensation, of course, becoming one of the most recognizable songs of the 20th century.
0: Then 21 years later, in 1961, Stevie Nicks released her debut solo album, I love this song, Belladonna. On this day, that album featured one of the all-time great rock songs, Edge of 17.
2: This is a big day. It's also a big day for movies, too. Listen to this. In 1999, we all started seeing dead people when The Sixth Sense was released in theaters.
0: I feel like I went. Okay, speaking of freaky, in 2003, Freaky Friday, starring Lindsay Lohan and Jamie Lee Curtis, was released.
2: Claire just bought the DVD of it because she's all into DVDs now.
0: Oh.
2: Like old school.
0: What's old is new.
2: And then just 3 years ago on this day, look at this, the Barbie movie officially passed $1 billion at the box office.
0: Lucille Ball was born on this day in 1911. And fun fact, her I Love Lucy character, Lucy Ricardo, shared the same birthday, but the character was 10 years younger. She remains one of the greatest entertainers of all time and was even awarded the Presidential Medal of Freedom 2 months after her passing in 1989 by President George H.W. Bush.
2: I was like, how are you going to read that?
0: I don't know. This is unusual.
2: How special. All right. She's not the only pop culture icon with the birthday today. Cue Fitty. We also got legendary artist Andy Warhol and Ginger Spice of the Spice Girls herself, Jerry Halliwell.
0: All right, y'all.

0: 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She's the author of the novel Wedding People, which has sold over 500,000 copies.
1: Wow.
0: Just search Open Book with Jenna wherever you get your podcast.
1: All right, tomorrow we have a treat for you. We have actor Aaron Pierre. He'll be here.
0: Won't that be great? Plus, Andy Cohen stops by with some of the housewives. Bye.
2: People that watch the Today Show are people that are in the family. 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
2: They're the reason we get up in the morning.
4: 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Welcome to Today. 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
6: 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That's your latest weather. Popstar.
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0: 3, 2, 1.
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5: Yeah. Summer energy on the plaza. Next level.
0: Thanks, ladies.
5: We're just getting started, folks.
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9: Good Thursday morning. Those alarming foodborne outbreaks rapidly spreading across the U.S. now.
5: And now more of your favorite restaurants are feeling the impact. It is August 6th. This is Today. Produce problems. Another popular food chain racing to remove jalapenos as cases of salmonella surge. Hundreds of people now sick across dozens of states. This amid unanswered questions surrounding that other stomach bug linked to tainted lettuce. So what's going on with America's food supply? We'll have everything you need to know. Making progress? A potential deal in the works as early as today to reopen the vital Strait of Hormuz. While President Trump pushes back against those reports, the military is running dangerously low on missiles as the months-long war with Iran rages on. Live reports from the region and the White House straight ahead. War of words. President Trump and Abdul El-Sayed trading jabs in the wake of the progressives' big victory in Michigan's Democratic Senate primary.
10: Abdul El-Sayed, lovely gentleman, the man of hate.
11: He's more interested in saying my name in an interesting way or calling me a lovely gentleman than he is interested in actually solving our problems.
5: Inside the growing battle with November's midterms now, less than 3 months away. Glimmer of hope. Crews in Washington State finally gaining ground on those devastating wildfires in Spokane as that community comes together to support neighbors who've lost everything. We'll have the very latest. Those stories plus beaver battle, the wildly popular Buc-ee's under fire for a new lawsuit targeting this mom and pop mini mart.
12: This is ridiculous. When does this end?
5: Just ahead, the mega chain's controversial claims and how fans of this very small store in Ohio are fighting back. And choosing country. And
13: she's from Texas, I can tell by the way.
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13: On a train back to Boston, and we're jumping the gun.
5: We'll celebrate the summer of country and show you why fans of all music can't seem to get enough. Today, Thursday, August 6th, 2026.
14: From NBC News, this is Today with Savannah Guthrie and Craig Melton. From Studio 1A in Rockefeller Plaza.
5: And a very good morning to you. Welcome to Today. So glad you decided to start your Thursday morning with us. Laura Jarrett filling in for Savannah today.
9: Yeah, happy to be with you. We're going to get right to our top story with new alarms being raised now with yet another foodborne illness outbreak growing rapidly nationwide.
5: The CDC is now tracking hundreds of salmonella cases, including dozens of hospitalizations across 27 states now. That surge prompting a second popular Mexican-style chain to pull jalapeno peppers from its restaurants.
9: And it all comes as health officials are still tracking that cyclospora outbreak with more than 10,000 infections now confirmed across the U.S. and thousands more under investigation.
5: We've got two reports for you this morning with everything you need to know. We'll begin with NBC's Maggie Vespa. She joins us now from a Chipotle near Chicago. Maggie, good morning.
15: Craig, Laura, good morning. Yeah, first it was Chipotle, and now, as you point out, Qdoba following suit, announcing they're proactively pulling jalapenos from all locations. This as the CDC ties the tainted peppers to a California-based distributor, and Americans try and wrap their minds around yet another rapidly growing outbreak.
16: This morning, new concerns about another foodborne illness outbreak hitting at least 27 states across the country. The CDC now tracking close to 350 cases of salmonella, including three dozen hospitalizations.
17: Every time we look up, there's another recall.
16: Colorado and Minnesota accounting for more than 200 cases combined. This as the Mexican-style food chain Qdoba announces it proactively removed jalapeno peppers from all of its restaurants out of an abundance of caution. Qdoba following in rival Chipotle's footsteps, which announced the same move earlier this week after state health officials found more than 100 people sickened with salmonella in Minnesota, most of them after eating Chipotle. The chain writing, "The health and safety of our guests and employees is our highest priority." Overnight, the CDC tying cases to jalapenos grown in Sinaloa, Mexico, and distributed by California-based Coast Citrus Distributors. The CDC says the company has agreed to recall the hot green peppers. Food safety experts say finding a root cause will take time.
18: FDA will visit that location and they'll do their investigation to try to figure out exactly what caused it.
16: The salmonella surge is just the latest food scare in America, with health officials also tracking that cyclospora outbreak linked to tainted lettuce served at Taco Bell, with more than 10,000 confirmed infections and two deaths. Taco Bell has since removed the tainted lettuce. The damage rippling across the industry, with Salad and Go, a regional chain in Arizona and Nevada, filing for bankruptcy, in part, they say, because customers afraid of getting sick are avoiding lettuce.
15: Now, the CDC is stressing that because Chipotle and Qdoba pulled those peppers from their restaurants, their food should be safe to eat. Food safety experts we talked to agree, saying the same goes for Taco Bell. And they also stress that these outbreaks don't appear to be linked. They say the timing just appears to be a horrible coincidence.
19: Craig? Okay. Maggie Vespa starting us off there in Chicago. Let's dig in more with NBC News medical contributor Dr. John Torres. Now, Dr. John, good morning to you. It does seem like this is starting to become the summer of foodborne illness scares. Two very simple questions here. First of all, is this just the beginning of more outbreaks? And are there certain foods that we should just be avoiding outright?
20: And Craig and Laura, good morning. And I think what you're seeing here is the fact that these outbreaks happen typically every year. This year happens to be more robust than most. And so it's getting more attention. So I think people are paying more attention to it. And because of that, they're going in, they're getting tested. We have these new tests. And so you're seeing the numbers go up. But as far as avoiding foods, I think the main thing you should do is avoid the things that we know can cause contamination or are possibly contaminated. Because since these outbreaks do happen, you want to protect yourself. And right now, that bagged lettuce salad and bagged salads, those are the ones that are most concerning. And so you want to avoid those. Anything else, here's kind of the steps you want to take. If you can heat the food, 158 degrees for cyclospora, 165 degrees for salmonella, then you can go ahead and kill that parasite or that bacteria. The next step is if you can freeze them. If you can freeze them, then it's going to kill most of that, but not necessarily all of it, but it's certainly going to go a long way towards that. And that's mostly for, you know, some of the fruits and vegetables that you can freeze. And then washing, it's important, especially if you get lettuce. Get ahead of lettuce, take out the outer leaves, scrub wash the inside as best you can, and that can certainly help. And if it's a smooth type of vegetable, like something that has a peel that you can peel on the outside, or something like a carrot that can be cleaned easily, then that is probably the ones that are safest. But I've had many texts from many friends saying, you know, I'm tired of avoiding fruits and vegetables. I really want some right now. What can I do? Those are probably the best steps to take.
9: Well, I think people are confused and concerned for good reason, given all the headlines, doctor. So then, is this a mere coincidence that we're seeing these two different things pop up at the same time? Or should people actually have a pause and concern about the food supply?
20: You know, I think you definitely want to think about what's happening with the food supply. And when you hear things like this happening in this outbreak, definitely pay attention to what they're saying to avoid and avoid those foods until they say, okay, it looks like we're good to go back. And right now, a couple of things are happening. One, we have more tests, and so we're able to test people more. It's more in the news, so people are going in with symptoms they might typically treat at home. But on top of that, our system is set up now. It's not as robust as it used to be a few years ago. And because of that, some of these are slipping through. And our distribution system used to be local. Decades ago, It was just local producers. Then it went regional. Now it's national, even internationally. So when something happens, there's an outbreak like these jalapenos, they end up spreading to different states and affecting more people. Mm-hmm. And so I think as long as that happens, until we get our surveillance system under control and better, more robust, I think we're going to start seeing more of these.
19: Appreciate the insight, Dr. John. Thank you, sir.
9: All right. We are following new developments in the war with Iran overnight. Reports from both the White House and Iran that a deal on the Strait of Hormuz could come as early as today. NBC's chief international correspondent Keir Simmons is in the region for us. Keir, good morning. What's the latest?
1: Hey, Laura, good morning to you. Things are on a knife edge here with President Trump.
20: Something happens, there's an outbreak like these jalapenos, they end up spreading to different states and affecting more people. Mm-hmm. And so I think as long as that happens, until we get our surveillance system under control and better, more robust, I think we're going to start seeing more of these.
19: Appreciate the insight, Dr. John. Thank you, sir.
9: All right. We are following new developments in the war with Iran overnight. Reports from both the White House and Iran that a deal on the Strait of Hormuz could come as early as today. NBC's chief international correspondent Keir Simmons is in the region for us. Keir, good morning. What's the latest?
1: Hey, Laura, good morning to you. Things are on a knife edge here with President Trump saying that we should know soon. The Iranian Foreign Ministry saying a draft agreement between Iran and Oman, those are the two countries on either side of the Strait of Hormuz, is under review. That agreement will likely set out how that vital shipping lane will be managed. One controversial question, of course, will be whether Iran is able to charge vessels. The Trump administration has been utterly opposed to that. Meanwhile, millions of Americans are waiting for the news, knowing that it will have an impact on how much they pay at the pump. And President Trump overnight insisting, despite Iran saying there are no talks between Iran and the US, that Iran did contact him last weekend and said, please call off those strikes that President Trump says would have been bigger than World War II. Take a listen.
21: I'm not looking to kill people and totally obliterate everything. And that's where we were headed. And they wanted to negotiate, and we're doing that. And it seems to be working out quite well.
1: Meanwhile, despite President Trump saying, despite Iran saying that there are not negotiations with the U.S., President Trump saying a second stage of those negotiations will address Iran's nuclear capability.
9: Keir, the war has also prompted this new concern over a potential shortage when it comes to weapons, which would be significant. How is the White House addressing that?
1: Yeah, look, the Defense Department's second in command gathered top officials for a meeting last Friday to address a shortfall of U.S. weaponry after an angry phone call from President Trump about the issue. That's according to four people with knowledge of the meeting. The president expressed frustration that the Pentagon's munitions shortfalls is now one of the factors in whether he expands combat operations in Iran, and asked how the Pentagon is fixing the problem. To answer your question, Laura, the White House has denied this, and President Trump pushing back overnight, saying the U.S. has massive amounts of munitions. Laura?
9: All right, Keir Simmons, thank you.
19: We turn now to the push toward the critical November midterm set to determine the balance of power in Congress. President Trump and some top Republicans unleashing a series of attacks on progressive Abdul El-Sayed, the new Democratic Senate nominee in the battleground state of Michigan. NBC's chief White House correspondent Garrett Haake standing by with more on all of it. Garrett, good morning.
22: Craig, this one is fascinating because El-Sayed is now the rare political figure who generates excitement on the wings of both parties, albeit for very different reasons. Progressives see him as a fighter, fresh off a tough primary, ready to battle for causes that the left cares deeply about. But Republicans, now led by the president, are painting him as an extremist, and they're hoping to make Democrats running for office all across the country answer for his sometimes controversial stances. This morning, Democrats have a new Senate nominee in Michigan, a critical battleground state, and Republicans have a new top political target.
23: Abdul El-Sayed!
22: Just hours after Abdul El-Sayed's primary win, President Trump going on the attack.
10: Abdul El-Sayed, lovely gentleman. He's a man of hate.
24: When I watch Abdul, he's full of
2: El Sayed firing back overnight.
3: This is a guy who can't even focus on our affordability. He's more interested in saying my name in an interesting way or calling me a lovely gentleman than he is interested in actually solving our problems.
2: Also responding to critics, highlighting his opposition to aid to Israel. El Sayed saying he stands with Jewish people, adding,
3: I think there is a challenge when folks try to use the specter of anti-Semitism to extend toward protecting a foreign government against criticism.
2: Republicans also trying to link the outspoken progressive, a supporter of programs like Medicare for All, to Democrats.

0: and that, quote, the president was never in any danger.
1: Frequent flyers in and out of D.C. know that typically when the president is in the air here, nothing else is allowed to be. So how that passenger jet and the presidential helicopters came to be as close as they were in that video is now the subject of investigations by both the FAA and the NTSB. Craig?
2: Garrett Hake from the White House. Garrett, thank you.
3: Another major story for you this morning, those raging wildfires across the West. Officials in Washington now saying they're making progress against the flames in that state. But meantime, the suspect accused of setting one of the fires will be back in court to face a first-degree arson charge. Now we're going to get to Al's look at today's fire dangers in just a moment. But first, NBC's Morgan Chesky joins us once again from Spokane. Morgan, good morning.
4: Yeah, Laura, good morning. And Aaron Farinacci is charged with starting the Old Trails Fire. That is the most destructive of the three fires that have absolutely ravaged this entire area. And officials are now telling us they believe the other two are human caused, but that source of ignition is still under investigation.
5: This morning, a glimmer of hope in the fight to contain three devastating wildfires. Crews finally halting flames and creeping closer to containment. The Spokane Complex fire is now responsible for burning more than 10,000 acres and scorching some 800 homes and buildings.
2: I think we're making great progress right now, and if our lines hold through the weekend, I think we're going to be on the path to not having this fire move anymore.
5: As thousands of firefighters work round the clock, arson suspect Aaron Farinacci is scheduled to be back in court today. His arrest, the Spokane County Sheriff says, made thanks to those residents who noticed a stranger acting suspiciously.
6: When he saw us, he kind of stood up and kind of turned and faced us and got a little fidgety.
5: Paul Child says he first noticed the man near this wooded area.
6: My daughter was sitting on the porch out there, and she says, there's a fire. So I ran out and looked and saw a column of smoke rising exactly where that individual was standing at.
5: The fires here, among dozens currently burning across the western U.S., creating plumes of thick smoke visible high above the mountains and even from outer space. All part of a wildfire season that isn't letting up. In Washington, an outpouring of support for those who have now lost everything. Actress and Spokane native Sydney Sweeney back home to help with ongoing relief efforts. This morning, thousands of residents are still unable to return home, with officials stressing conditions are still too unpredictable and life-threatening.
2: We still have a lot of interior heat, and even a little gust can grab an ember and throw it.
4: And fire officials tell us it really is a race for containment, due in large part to the fact that the National Weather Service is warning that the next 2 days could bring triple-digit temperatures. And on Saturday, we could see the return of those gusty winds. Those two factors combined could change the face of this firefight in a major way. Laura.
3: All right, Morgan Chesky, thank you.
2: All right, Al is standing by. For obvious reasons, we've been focused on that fire in Spokane, Washington. But you take a look at this map, buddy. Yeah. The sheer number of fires.
7: I mean, there's over 100 stretching from the Pacific Northwest, California, into the Rockies, into the plains, even parts of Minnesota looking at these fires. And, of course, with the fires come smoke, air quality alerts from the Northwest all the way into the Rockies. That smoke plume just continuing to push to the east. You can see from Omaha, Selena, just south of Minneapolis, we are going to be looking at poor air quality. And the big problem also, as Morgan alluded to, this brutal heat. We're talking Oklahoma City, 101, Las Vegas, 111, Reno, Nevada, 102, Salt Lake, 99. And these temperatures go right on into tomorrow with triple digits. And as you can see, from Salt Lake City to Helena to Rapid City, Denver as well, all triple digit temperatures. They are dangerous. And now here in the Northeast and the Great Lakes, we are talking about from super to soupy. I mean, it's a mess. This front was draped along the mid-Atlantic. We had low humidity coming in from Canada. Well, that's all changed, my friends. The front now jumping up to the front, up to the north of us. There's a big Bermuda high. This is pumping up extreme levels of humidity and heat. And so you look at these heat indexes. Ocean City, it's going to feel like 98. Norfolk, feel like 103. New York, near 100 degrees. These temperatures are going to feel 10 to 20 degrees above average. And again, these are the humidity, the heat indexes, mid to upper 90s right on into the weekend from Balmer, Atlantic City, all the way up into New England, guys.

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1: You didn't want to give me the green memo?
2: Well, I just before people even say anything, we did not talk to each other this morning.
0: No.
2: We're just...
0: It's the Vulcan
1: memo. I'll let the people decide how credible that is. All right, just ahead. It's a wildly popular chain, but this morning Buc-ee's is taking some heat for going after a rather small mom-and-pop competitor. Jesse Kirsch has that story for us. Hey, Jesse.
3: Laura, good morning. This little guy and his very appearance stirring up big controversy in Ohio. We'll tell you all about it coming up.
2: All right, Jesse. And then from Ella to Taylor, country music is making history at the top of the Billboard Hot 100. We're going to dive into the record-breaking sound of summer and why fans from coast to coast just can't seem to get enough of it right now. But first, this is Today on NBC.

0: All right, coming up, we are going to get into this growing debate as we head into the new school year. Will your kids get enough recess?
1: We're going to take you inside the push to extend outdoor playtime for all ages, even seniors in high school, and the major benefits it could bring into the classroom. But first, your local news.

0: Marie, my heart. It is Saturday, the day of rest.
1: Sunday's the day of rest.
0: No, Saturday's the day of pre-rest.
1: Pre-rest?
0: Yeah, so that way when you actually get to Sunday, you're rested enough to enjoy your rest.
2: I like that logic.
3: Sounds like something my 9-year-old would say. We're back at 7:30 with those wise words from Lorelai there. And folks, fans of Gilmore Girls are in for a treat because a new doc on that beloved show is in the works featuring some never-before-seen footage.
2: That's a treat. You know, new generations are discovering that show for the first time. Sybil might like it.
3: I think Jenna Bush Hager said that her daughter discovered it.
2: Yes, they're very much into it. We're going to have a lot more on that in Pop Start, but we're going to start this half hour with this growing Buc-ee's backlash.
3: Yes, the wildly popular gas station taking some heat now for several lawsuits alleging trademark infringement. The latest target, a very small corner store in Ohio. This one right here. NBC's Jesse Kirsch joins us now with that story. Jesse, good morning.
4: Guys, good morning. When a lot of people see this little guy, they think of one very specific place, Buc-ee's. But now the massive gas station chain is saying this valuable branding is being threatened by a single small mini mart in Ohio. And it's stirring up legal controversy, if you will, a tale of two beavers, one called David, the other Goliath.
5: When you hear the word Buc-ee's, you might think of rest stop heaven.
6: Chris, get on board.
5: Fresh barbecue, seemingly endless snacks, and all kinds of merch featuring this buck-toothed beaver. But this morning, the wildly popular gas stations are fueling outrage, too.
7: It's time to boycott Buc-ee's.
8: This is ridiculous. When does this end?
5: In a new federal lawsuit, Buc-ee's accuses Beaver's Mini Mart in Beaver Creek, Ohio, of trademark infringement. The mega chain claiming the convenience store's use of a cartoon beaver with wide eyes and a smile is unauthorized and is likely to cause confusion among consumers.
7: As Ohioans, we don't play, okay?
5: Support for the store quickly going viral with a burrito spot, a bakery, and a law firm joining in.
9: If you've been injured by a large corporation coming after a little guy, you need the beaver on your side.
5: These cookies, a fundraiser to help cover the mini mart's legal costs.
10: And I would argue, if you get confused between those two logos, that is an issue with you.
5: It all comes just days after comedian John Oliver mocked Buc-ee's and its multiple trademark lawsuits.
10: As one legal expert has said, the more you do this, the more you might run into somebody who has the means or the will to fight with you about it. That is where we come in.
5: Oliver revealing a lineup of merch branded Buck Off. He says the proceeds will help battle hunger in the U.S. Legal experts say when a company wants to protect its brand, they can only go so far.
11: Buc-ee's does not and will never have the right to exclude everybody else from using cartoon beavers. The key is, are they similar enough in the same marketplace to cause a likelihood of confusion?
5: Regardless of the legal outcome, in the court of public opinion, this furry guy may have bit off more than he can chew.
12: And this is absolutely disgusting. How dare y'all?
3: How dare you? Jesse, help. Let's stick into this beaver battle a little bit more here. Give us
2: some. You just wanted to say beaver battle
3: I did. I was trying to one up his tale of two beavers. How similar are these businesses to each other generally?
4: Yeah, so as we've made abundantly clear, guys, they both have beavers in their logo. We'll leave it to everyone at home to judge just how similar they might seem. But there are also some key differences, including a pretty big one. According to a local Ohio newspaper, the mini mart has no gas pumps. Also, it's one location in Ohio as opposed to Buc-ee's, which is in multiple states. And now some in this community are asking how much further Buc-ee's might go. According to the paper, there are numerous depictions of beavers in that city, and that should be no surprise because it is Beaver Creek, Ohio. So we will just have to wait and see where this beaver beef, if you will, heads next. We should note we've reached out to both the Mini Mart and Buc-ee's for comment. So far, we have not heard back, guys.
3: Okay. All right.
2: I don't know that this needs my legal analysis. The Ohio place also doesn't have the hat. The beaver doesn't have the little hat.
3: Oh, that's an important distinction.
2: Right? Look at that. Yeah. So who is, you know, the level of confusion.
3: People who don't know, you are our senior legal correspondent. So your insight and analysis.
2: Jesse, we may have to partner on this and take a deep dive.
3: Thank you, Jesse.
4: I think he's asking if you could represent him.
2: I'm out of the game.
3: He couldn't afford law. Here's the thing. I think John Oliver makes a good point. If you confuse some of these logos with each other,
2: you need to do your
3: that's homework. On you. That's not on, on these establishments. Jesse, thank you. Still to come. I think he got him to say, all right, all right, all right. We're going to take you inside Oscar winner Matthew McConaughey's Vatican City meeting with the Pope.
2: And plus, it is the undisputed sound of summer sweeping Billboard's top five for the very first time. We're going to explore the many reasons country is king right after this.

0: feel like a woman.
1: Is that your karaoke song?
2: It's one of them. It's one of them, Lord Jared. We're back with the ultimate country pop anthem. Shania Twain's Man, I Feel Like a Woman.
1: So believe it or not, it peaked at number 23 on the Billboard Hot 100 list. Fast forward 27 years, and now country songs make up that list's entire top five. NBC's Savannah Sellers, our resident country music expert, maybe. Hi.
3: Howdy, y'all. Good morning. I do love country music. I grew up on it, and we are calling it now. Summer 2026 will be remembered as the summer of country music. And of course, we've seen country hits dominate before. Think Old Town Road or A Bar Song. But never in the 68-year history of the Billboard Hot 100 have we seen a full country sweep until now.
4: Just when
3: from the undisputed song of the summer.
4: Seeing you tonight, I remembered I loved you.
1: To a global icon returning to her roots.
3: This morning, country is two-stepping to the top of the charts.
5: It's moving into mainstream pop culture.
3: And for the first time, country songs are saying howdy to all top five spots on the Billboard Hot 100. Coming in at number one,
4: she's from Texas, I can tell.
3: Fans are still choosing Ella Langley's Anthem.
6: This is the only thing I've ever wanted to do. It's the only thing I've talked about ever wanting to do.
1: While an established country superstar, Morgan Wallen, is at number two, Langley and Wallen even coming together for a duet. That's fourth on the list, just below Taylor Swift's standout from the Toy Story 5 soundtrack.
4: But I know it, I know you.
1: As Swifties know, this isn't her first rodeo.
3: Rounding out the top five, rising star Stella Lefty's breakout smash, Boston. Country's ascent up the charts is no fluke.
7: I think we've entered a permanent age in which a lot of people who are not solely country music fans are going to be in there for the top acts.
3: In recent years, mega stars have given the genre a twirl. Country culture also fueling wildly popular fashion trends. Line dancing is strutting its way back into the zeitgeist. Not to mention the Duttons bringing cowboy cool front and center.
8: You better get after it then.
3: And with an endless supply of jams just a stream away.
4: Just when I thought I got in the fall in love with Tennessee.
3: Listeners far and wide keep choosing country.
4: Just when I thought.
1: So, Savannah, these are always good songs, but, like, do you have a sense of why now? Why is everyone getting on the bandwagon?
3: Yeah, so yesterday I talked to the general manager of Columbia Records. That's the home to Ella Langley. And he pointed out that, basically, this is going beyond the traditional audiences and resonating with them for a couple of reasons, right? We're seeing this genre bending. We're seeing pop stars kind of mix with them do collaborations or just a full pop crossover. The other thing is, think about it, with streaming, you can really get popular pretty easily now without the move to Nashville and winning over country radio. We have seen this just absolutely take off on Spotify, streams double. That has really changed the game of how you even become a country star these days.
1: Yeah, well, remember, Ne-Yo told us he always wanted to make a country album. And a lot of artists grew up on country, sort of having the foundational underpinning.
3: And Ne-Yo even made the point to us, remember, he was like, if you just change the beat on a lot of songs,
1: it is a country song.
3: It's just like those good, heartfelt lyrics.
2: Well, you also have to wonder how much of this could be attributed to the fact that the definition of country has just expanded
3: so broadly
2: over the last 10-15 years.
3: And don't you always think, like, it's so good in the summer? You just want to, like, be in your backyard listening to country music.
2: Cold beer in your hand.
1: The vibe.
2: Yeah, beers and sunshine. Beers and sunshine.
1: That's a good country.
2: That actually is a country song.
1: See, there you go. Thank you.
2: Mr. Rocco, what are we looking at over there?
9: Well, this is kind of fascinating. So the Daniel Inouye Solar Telescope in Hawaii, they were testing it. They're just making sure it was working correctly. And they discovered when they zoomed in this incredible detail of the surface of the sun. And it's a very thin atmosphere, but is way hotter than the actual core of the sun. And what you're looking at is this undulation sensation of magnetic plasma. It's kind of like when you see the wind blowing across water and it creates waves. So how cool is this? I mean, it's just kind of amazing. I mean, a lot of folks geeking out about this. Just one of those things. We thought you might like it, and there you have it. Anyway, in the meantime, you're not going to see a lot of the sun as you make your way into the mid-Mississippi River Valley. Heavy showers and thunderstorms along this frontal system. These will be arriving into the Northeast later today. Locally, heavy rain. In fact, it's probably going to cause some travel delays from St. Louis, Cleveland, Chicago possible. Then a new round of storms moves in from Ohio to Massachusetts. Rainfall amounts fairly light, but some of these downpours could cause some localized flash flooding. That's what's going on around the country. Here's what's happening in your neck of the woods.

0: That's your latest weather. Hashtag PSSP by Dylan.
1: You guys ready?
2: We're ready.
1: Craig, I feel like you should start this one off.
2: All right.
1: You love there that you line. Go. This one features Matthew McConaughey trading Austin for the Vatican. The Oscar winner and his wife Camilla were just greeted by Pope Leo during his weekly general audience at St. Peter's Basilica. The trio was seen briefly chatting during their time together while cameras captured the moment. By the way, McConaughey's been spending a lot of time in Italy this summer filming a new movie for Netflix. So I don't know who is fanning more over the other in this situation.
2: Probably Matthew over the
3: I would think.
1: I would hope so.
0: Yeah. Yeah. Especially
1: so
0: spiritual as he is.
1: Huge fan.
3: Yeah.
1: Right? Like, it could go both ways.
3: Sure, why not?
2: You're a good Catholic. If you got a visit with the Pope, what would you talk about with him?
3: See, peek outside your window.
1: Very good question. I would have to give that a lot of thought.
2: Yeah.
1: You'd only have a couple of minutes.
2: Right.
1: So you want to make it count.
2: Mm.
1: Yeah.
3: All right. We're going to ponder that. Still ahead, we're going to get to the rest of your pop start. And a must-see boost from Gemma. Hey.
4: Hi. Good morning. We are highlighting the hard work and some of the best bosses you'll ever meet helping a remarkable young man live out his college dreams. But first, these messages.

0: We are back. Coming up on 751, JBH is here with a great boost.
1: Yes, okay. An inspiring story is capturing our attention this morning. We want you to meet Sales de Souza. He moved to the U.S. from Brazil in 2016 and spent time in high school working at a local Wendy's. His plan was to eventually leave that job and head into construction. But life had other ideas. Oh, Sales got into Yale, a dream he thought was impossible. We wanted to live in that moment a little bit until that Wendy's job changed everything. The owner set aside extra money for every shift that he worked, vowing to pay his college tuition if he didn't quit.
0: Come on.
1: Sales said that encouragement changed his entire perspective on what he was capable of. He stuck to it, and now he is heading to Yale in the fall.
0: That's amazing.
1: Can we just say good luck? And by the way, you can read his full story on today.com.
0: It's a great
1: Isn't that beautiful?
0: It's a great
1: it actually is. It's the power of employers, you know, who can change these lives by just believing in somebody.
2: Yeah. And well they thrive off of that.
1: Yes, forever.
0: Meanwhile, applications at Wendy's now are going to surge from teenagers all over
1: America. I know, we didn't say the specific Wendy's.
2: Yes. Yeah.
1: Anyway, pretty beautiful.
2: All right, just ahead, we've got a bonus boost on Popstar, an unforgettable surprise for an adorable grandmother who added Michael B. Jordan to her family photo wall. But first, your local news.
3: The word that comes to mind is alive.
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5: When you walk in here and you see 40 people at 4 a.m. at about a 10, you can't help but feed off that. And you're like, whoa, what's the Studio One at?
3: People who literally are up all night to bring this show to you. There's not a morning I walk in here that I don't pinch myself and think I get to be here. People that watch the Today Show aren't just watching a show. They're people that are in the family. They're in our family.
5: They're allowing us into their homes every morning.
3: When we go out there and we get to meet people and they say, I love you, you feel like family. I always say, we feel like your family too. That's how we feel.
5: And they're so excited to be there. We get excited. We feed off that energy.
3: They're the reason we get up in the morning. It's the excitement of being part of something that's bigger than you.

0: o'clock on today. Coming up, sounding the alarm. This morning, another foodborne illness outbreak growing rapidly nationwide.
1: Every time we look up, there's another recall.
0: The CDC now tracking hundreds of salmonella cases. A second popular food chain pulling jalapenos from its restaurants. We're live with the very latest. Then, calling the shots. The FDA approving a new flu vaccine, a first of its kind, using brand new technology. All the details just ahead. And child's play. As students gear up to go back to school, why some states are pushing for longer recess time.
2: That social and emotional learning is done more so on the

0: Cindy Lou heads back to Whoville. And the Summer of Love.
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0: The reality dating series Breaking Records and Hearts. 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
1: Been watching today for 40 years.
2: 40 years. Thank you, good sir. Thank you to all the folks who decided to grace us with their presence on our plaza. We see you. We love you. We're going to get outside and say hello to you coming up. And just if you love the excitement, love the
3: folks. Love the August crowd. Yeah. Still holding on to summer.
2: Yes. Happy Thursday to you, by the way. Laura Judd in for Savannah on this Friday Eve.
4: Yeah, happy to be with you. And if you have back to school shopping to do, be sure to join us tomorrow because Christine Romans is going to share some money saving strategies on all of those essentials, including why actually spreading out your purchases is so important.
2: All right. We'll do that tomorrow. Right now, though, let's get to your news at 8. And we're going to begin with another foodborne illness outbreak spreading across the country. This morning, a second popular food chain is now racing to remove jalapenos as cases of salmonella surge. NBC's Maggie Vespa joins us now from a Chipotle near Chicago with all the details on this one. Maggie, good morning.
5: Hey, Craig, good morning. Chipotle, of course, the first to pull jalapeno peppers from its restaurants, and now it's Qdoba following suit, as they say, a precaution. This, as the CDC investigation into this outbreak points to a potentially crucial link, and America's summer of foodborne illness scares continues.
6: This morning, new concerns about another foodborne illness outbreak hitting at least 27 states across the country. The CDC now tracking close to 350 cases of salmonella, including three dozen hospitalizations.
7: Every time we look up, there's another recall.
6: Colorado and Minnesota accounting for more than 200 cases combined. This as the Mexican-style food chain Qdoba announces it proactively removed jalapeno peppers from all of its restaurants out of an abundance of caution. Qdoba following in rival Chipotle's footsteps, which announced the same move earlier this week after state health officials found more than 100 people sickened with salmonella in Minnesota, most of them after eating Chipotle. The chain writing, "The health and safety of our guests and employees is our highest priority." Overnight, the CDC tying cases to jalapenos grown in Sinaloa, Mexico, and distributed by California-based Coast Citrus Distributors. The CDC says the company has agreed to recall the hot green peppers. Food safety experts say finding a root cause will take time.
8: FDA will visit that location and they'll do their investigation to try to figure out exactly what caused it.
6: The salmonella surge is just the latest food scare in America, with health officials also tracking that cyclospora outbreak linked to tainted lettuce served at Taco Bell, with more than 10,000 confirmed infections and two deaths. Taco Bell has since removed the tainted lettuce. The damage rippling across the industry, with Salad and Go, a regional chain in Arizona and Nevada, filing for bankruptcy, in part, they say, because customers afraid of getting sick are avoiding lettuce.
5: Now, the CDC is stressing that because Chipotle, Qdoba, and Taco Bell have all pulled the potentially tainted ingredients, their food should be safe. On the lettuce front, food safety experts are still recommending people avoid bagged lettuce and bagged salad and always wash your produce thoroughly, outbreak or no outbreak. Craig.
2: All right. Lots of worried folks there. Maggie Vespa for us there outside Chicago. Maggie, thank you.
4: Turning to the Middle East now, the U.S. and Iran both saying a deal over the Strait of Hormuz is imminent. It could be a potentially way to reopen the critical waterway and help bring an end to this war. NBC's chief international correspondent Keir Simmons is in the region with the very latest for us. Keir, good morning.
9: Hey, Laura, good morning to you. Millions of Americans, of course, waiting for news from this body of water, knowing the impact that it could have on gas prices over there. It is going to be controversial. The Iranians are saying that they are looking at a draft agreement with Oman. Oman and Iran are on either side of the Strait of Hormuz. That agreement will be about how the strait will be managed by those two countries. One of the questions will be whether Iran will be able to charge vessels to pass through the strait. The Trump administration has been opposed to that. President Trump saying an agreement could come soon. The concern in this region is that if we do not see it in the coming days, we may see another escalation this weekend. And then after all of that, President Trump says a second phase in the talks will be over the nuclear file. But the Iranians say they aren't negotiating with the U.S. Laura.
4: All right, Keir Simmons. Thank you, Keir.
2: The Food and Drug Administration yesterday approved the country's first flu shot that uses mRNA technology. It is called Influziva, and it's from drug maker Moderna. The FDA granted approval for two age groups, adults 50 to 65 and 65 and older. In a late-stage trial, Influziva was found to be about 27% more effective than a standard flu shot. Moderna said Influziva will be available for this fall's flu season.
4: Well, the Gordie Howe International Bridge is now open to pedestrians and cyclists. The bridge is the only border crossing between Michigan and Canada where people can legally cross on foot or on wheels. Now, travelers are still required to go through customs before entering the bridge. And so many people lined up to cross it yesterday, it was actually forced to close temporarily. Wow. The bridge opened to vehicle traffic last month after months of delays. So you can have friends in the north now.
2: I've been on that bridge. It's a beautiful bridge.
4: Mm. On your bicycle?
2: No. But maybe next time.
4: Okay.
2: Maybe next time, now that I have the option.
4: I love it when I can hear Dylan laughing off camera a little bit. What are you working on?
10: I'm just imagining Craig crossing the border on bike with a helmet. All right, coming up on Popstar.
2: Thank you with the helmet. Thank you.
10: If it fits over that new hairstyle. Coming up on Popstar. Do you have any
2: doubt? That literally be the funniest thing I've ever heard you say on television. Wow.
10: Guys, coming up on Pop Start, if you had any doubts about just how popular Love Island USA has become, wait until you hear how many people are watching that show's new season.
2: Little Dylan Dreyer drive-by.
10: Everybody in the studio. Oh!
2: Little Dylan drive-by. First, we've got a story that all parents really need to see this morning as we head into this new school year. There's a growing debate in a lot of communities all over the country over recess and just how long that vital break in the day should actually be. Kate Snow standing by with a closer look right after this.

0: As long as I'm here, there will be no grades or gold stars or demerits. We're going to have recess all the time.
1: Woo!
2: But yes. Miss Dunham only gives us recess for 15 minutes.
0: Hey, you're not hearing me, girl. I'm in charge now. Okay? And I say recess.
3: Yeah. We are back with Jack Black from the beloved School of Rock. They're playing the teacher that every kid would love to have. But let's just say, not every school is on board with his character's thoughts on recess.
4: In a lot of schools, students are spending less and less time outside as academic demands continue to grow, but new efforts are underway to change that.
5: NBC's Kate Snow is here with the closer look. Hi, Kate.
6: Yeah, good morning, guys. So for many students, right, recess is obviously the best part of the school day. It's a chance to run around or socialize or blow off steam. And a growing number of researchers are saying that unstructured playtime isn't just fun. It may be more important to their success than we realize. And now some states are working to get kids more recess.
7: For kids getting hit with the reality of summer vacation coming to an end, there might be something to look forward to this fall. More recess. 13 states making sure students get more of the school day's most anticipated break. Oklahoma's physical activity law just doubled recess time from 20 to 40 minutes.
8: It's so important. The kids need to play. They need to get their energy out. They need to run around, and they need to have time for each other and talk to their friends out on the playground.
7: When school starts next week in Oklahoma City, Superintendent Dr. Jamie Polk says the school day will be 20 minutes longer to make room for learning in class and at recess.
9: Recess time is an opportunity for them to problem solve, for them to literally learn each other. That social emotional learning is done more so on the playground than in the classroom. And so it's an extension of the learning.
6: So you see a benefit to that extra 20 minutes of recess?
9: Yes, I see a benefit.
7: The state joining a growing movement to protect unstructured play after the CDC says up to 40% of school districts nationwide reduced or eliminated recess starting around 2005.
10: A kid without recess, it's too horrible for words.
7: Well, now the trend is starting to reverse. Pennsylvania now requiring 30 minutes of daily recess this school year.
11: The research around the link between recess and academics is really strong.
7: Experts at Johns Hopkins University say the payoff goes far beyond burning energy, linking regular recess to higher academic performance, getting kids off screens, improving their physical and mental health, as well as increased social skills and better behavior.
11: When kids come back in from recess, they actually have more time on task and classroom disruptions go down. And so having recess really builds out a lot of different opportunities for kids to grow in different ways than they can during the school day when it's overly structured.
7: The American Academy of Pediatrics calling recess a necessary break in the day that supports healthy child development. And for some parents, that message hits close to home.
12: I had noticed that my daughter was just coming home from school like a jumping bean.
7: Tennessee moms Morgan Garner and Catherine Truman helped push for a law expanding daily recess from 15 to 40 minutes in their state after seeing the difference too little playtime was making in their own children.
12: My son went from not wanting to go to school every morning and crying about school every single morning to being excited about the day.
7: Now they're on a mission through their organization Say Yes to Recess to help others across the country advocate for a more balanced school day.
13: We just want that shift in the mindset when it comes to, hey, what does recess provide? It's not extra time. It's essential time, and it's teaching them essential tasks that they can carry through life.
7: As more states rethink what helps kids succeed, more students are finding that one of the best lessons of the day happens on the playground.
6: So the Oklahoma City superintendent told me that they are extending the whole day with more break time for all students K through 12. And that's something that the Johns Hopkins expert is advocating for, saying students all the way through high school guys can benefit from those short breaks during the day.
5: I just think they focus better when they are tired and just get to run around.
14: Yeah, they just need to get that energy out.
5: Yes.
3: I would maintain that this may not be a popular opinion, but especially boys.
5: Yes.
3: Especially boys.
14: 100%.
3: Gotta run them around. Like puppies.
5: promise.
3: Yes.
5: Kate, thank you.
3: Thank you so much. Mr. Roker, how are you, sir? What are we looking at?
1: Well, guess what? I got a little surprise guest, a treat for you, who's going to be joining me for a very special weather report. Young man, please come on in here. Ladies and gentlemen, role model. Oh! Here he is.
15: Yes. Hello.
1: We had such a great time with him. I had a great time being Sally during your Plaza performance.
15: Right.
1: I mean, I did spill a lot of the wine, but you can help us spill the tea here.
15: Yeah.
1: As far as it comes up, we're going to spill the tea about you got a brand new album coming out.
15: I do. Tonight at midnight.
1: Tell us about it.
15: Yeah, it's called Chuck Timely in the Hourglass. It's out tonight. There it is.
1: All right.
15: Shouldn't be showing that on TV. But
1: it could be a root beer.
15: It is a root beer. And that's what the album's about. And it's just all about root beer. And I hope everyone listens to it tonight at midnight.
1: What's the title? What's the title about?
15: Chuck Timely. It's a character I came up with to kind of represent the themes on the album. And it's about time and, mm-hmm. you know, time passing, feeling stagnant, especially when I'm at the age now when all my friends are
1: Getting married. All right. Well, here we go. We got a special weather map
15: that
1: is going to help you with some of the song titles in your new album.
15: For example, look at that.
1: Honeydew, California.
15: Yes, Honeydew, California. And of course, no surprise, Sunny. We already knew that.
1: We've got Charles City, but since it's Chuck City,
15: Iowa.
1: Is there a song in there that has something to do with joy?
15: Yes, there's a song called Joy. It was the second single. And mm-hmm. so just like the song, it's going to be very hot, very spicy
1: in
15: Joy, Texas. Yes.
1: That's right. And Midnight, Mississippi.
15: We have a song called Chasing Midnight on the album. And mm-hmm. And also, I guess everywhere is very nice.
1: That's right. Harmony, Maine's got some sunshine.
15: Harmony, Maine. Yeah, that's where we want to focus the most. That's sort of my favorite area on the map. Mm-hmm. And I have a hometown show in Maine tomorrow for the album. And luckily, it's 89. There's one cloud. I see a cloud.
1: Yeah, one cloud. That's it. So I must ask, out of all the Sallys you had, mm-hmm. Who was the best Sally?
15: You were my favorite.
1: Oh, there you go.
15: Yes.
1: Oh, role model. Thanks so much.
15: Thank you so much.
1: The new album coming out. Chuck Timely in the Hourglass, out everywhere tomorrow. Now, here's what's happening.

0: That's your latest weather. Well, that was kind of fun.
1: That was fun.
2: You were the same color as Rob.
1: Yeah, you match.
2: I love that.
0: Yeah. He's got places. He was going to come over, but he had to skedaddle.
2: He's got a big day.
0: He's got a big album.
2: That was really cool.
1: That was fun.
2: Well, thank you very much. How about a little pop star?
1: All right. It's also going to be fun for you this morning. And we're starting with Gilmore Girls. Is anyone feeling like this today?
3: There's no coffee.
4: That's not funny.
3: I can give you herbal tea.
4: This is not an herbal tea morning. This is a coffee morning.
3: Every morning for you is a coffee morning.
4: This is a jumbo coffee morning. I need coffee and an IV.
2: Sure.
1: Well, if that there coffee doesn't wake you up, this news might. A Gilmore Girls documentary is in the works. It will feature never-before-seen outtakes, behind-the-scenes footage, and original script pages taking viewers back to Stars Hollow to relive the Y2K series. It will be told from the perspective of series creator Amy Sherman-Palladino and also includes cast members like Lauren Graham, who played Lorelai on all seven seasons of the show. HBO Max is currently in production on the doc. And I feel like all shows having a resurgence.
2: Yeah.
1: Like the next generation is watching it. Yeah. All right, next up. It's time to talk about Spider-Man again. Yeah. It is officially a smash at the box office.
5: You're not going to get away with this.
6: But he might.
7: I didn't know you could get that big.
1: In just 7 days on the big screen, Spider-Man Brand New Day has become the highest grossing movie of the year. $1.1 billion and counting, because all of us haven't seen it yet, so we're going to add to that. It has now surpassed Toy Story 5. It's also now the second quickest film to surpass $1 billion, just after Avengers Endgame in 2019.
2: My brother did see it with his two boys.
1: And loved it.
2: Said it was the best Spider-Man so far.
8: Wow.
1: So the storyline is good for anyone, even if you're not into the
9: whole series.
1: That's
9: what I think it is. It's like it kind of checks all the boxes.
1: Yeah.
0: A lot of people relating to it.
1: Big family movie. Moving on.
2: This is not a family show.
0: No.
2: This next one.
1: Yeah, not quite. Love Island,
0: different
1: USA.
0: Kind of family.
1: The summer continues to heat up with the reality series now setting new records. Season 8 is the most watched original season ever on Peacock with 19 billion minutes viewed. It beats its own record set last year. And here's something to note. Data found that nearly 30% of the streams come from phones and tablets, which is the biggest mobile audience for a Peacock series as well.
2: Toot our own horn there.
1: Cool. Next up, The Grinch. We don't want to rush summer, but soon we'll be wondering.
9: Uh-oh.
10: Where are you, Christmas? Why can't I find you?
1: 26 years ago, a young Taylor Momsen stole the Grinch's heart as Cindy Lou Who. Yeah. And with the recent news of Jim Carrey returning for a sequel, would the actress and singer ever consider stepping back into Cindy Lou's shoes? She caught up with E.T. to weigh in.
11: I'll stick with my phrase of the day. Life is weird.
12: Life is weird.
11: You never know. I genuinely have such a fond place for Grinch in my heart, realizing what an impact that whole experience had on me as a person. And it was nothing but positive.
12: Right.
11: So when things are that positive, nothing's off the table. I'll stick with my phrase.
1: Not off the table. Taylor's currently on tour with her band, so maybe the sequel needs some new music as well.
0: Oh, cool.
1: Yeah, so
0: grunge version of Mr. Grinch. Mr. Grinch.
8: I didn't want to interrupt that.
0: Sorry.
8: Just ahead, we're going to hit the plaza and the grill. Gabby Dalkin sharing some of her favorite cookout recipes.
2: That's going to be good.
8: After your local news.

0: thanks to everyone for joining us this morning.
1: And a big thanks to this fella in particular. What's your name, young man?
2: Steven.
1: Your name's Steven?
2: Yeah, Steven.
1: I saw your son. You had a liver transplant at 8 weeks old.
2: Yes, sir.
1: Man, you look good. How you feeling?
2: Feeling great today, being on the Today Show.
1: Thank you for being here. I assume this is Dad here?
2: Yes, sir.
1: What's your name?
3: Steven Coffey II.
1: Where are y'all from?
3: Dumfries, Virginia.
1: Yes, God is good.
4: Amen. Yeah,
2: thank
1: y'all for coming by. Congratulations.
4: Love that.
1: Wow.
4: That's really sweet.
1: Wow. Great. By the way, if you're here today, an invitation to come back tomorrow because, yes, the music that you're hearing right now comes from the star of tomorrow's City Concert, summer concert, Ira Starr. Ira Starr, she's a rising star. She burst on the scene just a few years ago. Now she is a two-time Grammy nominee. She's got a brand new album on the way. We cannot wait for Ira Starr to rock the stage tomorrow.
5: That is going to be great. Well, coming up in this half hour, since it feels like summer, we're going to fire up the grill with best-selling cookbook author Gabby Duncan. If you're planning a cookout, you want her recipe for an all-in-one steak caprese feast.
6: Ooh. Checks off all the boxes.
5: That's it right there.
4: All right, then coming up on the third hour, the legendary Sue Bird is stopping by for an exciting and exclusive announcement. She's going to give us the big reveal of Team USA's star-studded roster for the Women's Basketball World Cup.
7: Oh, nice, guys. And then later on the fourth hour, music superstar Usher with us today. Yes, he's in the building. We can't wait to catch up with him coming up in just a bit.
8: Is he going to serenade you, you think? Chanelli?
1: Yeah.
7: Chanel.
1: It says,
7: hey,
1: girl. Hey.
7: Whoa. No, it's a song.
8: I know.
7: All right. Craig's got the haircut for it. He's ready.
8: Wow.
1: A lot of haircut jokes today.
8: Okay.
1: Keep going, JBA.
8: Fashion designer and TV personality Tim France will also be here. He's going to talk to us all about an exciting new collaboration.
1: All right, so that's coming up. Before we do anything else, though, a new episode of Jenna's Open Book Podcast is out, ladies and gentlemen. And this one, well, this week's guest, it features Allison Espack, author of the best-selling book, The Wedding People. She opens up about its unexpected success and the possibility of seeing those characters again.
8: Will there ever be a sequel?
9: Never occurred to me to write a sequel.
8: But
9: until people started asking
8: me,
9: and then I was like, oh, I could see that. So I'm not saying no. I don't.
8: Wow. My face.
7: Look at you. The little Barbara Walters.
5: That was really a good freeze frame.
8: Yeah. It really was.
1: Search
8: you all for that.
1: Open Book with Jenna on YouTube or wherever you get your podcast to get the full episode. Open Book with Jenna.
5: Can we see that again?
1: I don't know if they can reach you.
5: That is gold. That is comedy gold.
1: Oh, there it is. Wow, that was fast.
8: I think freeze frame it.
1: Looks like you just ate a lemon.
5: Fabulous.
7: I think it's like you're like Barbara Walters' face.
8: Feeling bad about
7: myself.
8: Intrigued.
5: It's like you just had a lemon.
7: I'll do the weather.
8: Sour face.
5: I feel badly for this woman over here because she's married to Al Roker's twin. What's your name?
10: Shirley.
5: And what's your name, sir?
11: Percy.
5: Percy. Well, how horrible is that?
10: It's not bad.
5: But he's a good man.
10: Yes, he is.
5: He is. There you go. Have people told you think that I look like you?
11: A lot of people.
5: Do people come up and just slap you? Because, for a bone?

0: We are back, 8:37 now. We're back ready to make you a smarter shopper. Sarah Eggenberger here, the Today contributor, also senior editor at New Beauty, is here to debunk some common shopping misconceptions and also help us save a few bucks along the way as well. Always good to have you.
1: Yeah.
0: I think folks are going to learn a lot from this segment.
1: Yeah, right.
0: First of all, let's just start with some things to keep in mind before we even put anything in our carts. What are some things to keep in mind?
1: So going into the store, remember, they want you to purchase, and so you have to have a game plan going in. Okay. So the first thing is your price anchors. So think about how you compare products, because we typically don't do it in a vacuum. So if you have two

0: is going to seem less expensive just because of what you're comparing it next to.
1: Okay.
0: So make sure you look at the value, not necessarily what it's just sitting next to compare prices.
1: And consider placement. We're talking about those end caps.
0: Exactly, because that is the highest retail place that you can get your products. And so oftentimes retailers charge for that place to the brands. And so that's there to sell you the seasonal item, like the s'mores, yeah, the fun things, right? It's not necessarily there to offer the discounts. So make sure you're shopping by what you need, not by what's grabbing your attention.
1: And this last one, I find just completely fascinating.
0: Yeah, this we should give to our kids, actually, because if you carry a basket, that physical weight stops you naturally from being able to purchase more products. And so if you use a basket, if you're only going in for milk, just get the basket.
1: Yep.
0: Don't go for the cart where you can keep throwing stuff in there. So give your kids the basket. They can't take everything with them home.
1: Let's start in the grocery store, Sarah Eggenberger. The longstanding debate over frozen versus fresh. What say you?
0: Yeah. So a lot of people think that you need to buy fresh versus frozen. Here's the thing. Produce is most expensive if it's in the garbage, because we all go because this looks so beautiful. We get all the fruits and vegetables that are fresh, but then they go moldy or the spinach goes bad before you can finish it. With your frozen, it can last longer. So even though the prices might be comparable, just think about what you're going to get the most value from, the most the cost per bite, basically.
1: Yeah, you make a good point.
0: You have to look at that versus just naturally the prices.
1: The frozen always typically lasts longer.
0: Yeah.
1: What about buying in bulk, especially things like detergent, paper towels, toilet paper, things like that?
0: Yeah, so we oftentimes think that bigger is better and it has a better value to it.
1: Mm-hmm.
0: That's not always the case. And so specifically, like we're looking at laundry detergents here. When you're comparing that, you might think, okay, this bulk size is better because you're looking at that cost per ounce. But really what you should look at is the concentrate and look at the cost per load, specifically for like things like detergents, because that's going to show you what's going to be the better value. Oftentimes, too, when it comes to detergents, if you purchase too much, like you use too much, and that's not good for your clothes or for your washing machines.
1: We got about a minute left. Let's talk about beauty products, because there's so many like labels and terms and all of them. Is there a correlation between that and the actual value of the product?
0: That's a great question. So typically, no. And so oftentimes what we see is like natural, clean, the clinical strength, derm-approved, those are just marketing terms. There's no standardized terminology here. So the true story is if you turn the bottle around and you look at the back of the packaging, because that shows you the value because that's the ingredients. And so if you see like 8 to 10 ingredients are about the same, you're probably purchasing the same product because of the benefit. Also look for like airless packaging, things like this that keeps the product safe and efficacious longer.
1: Right.
0: So especially your vitamin C's, your sunscreens, things like that.
1: Last but not least, really quickly, when it comes to clothing, what are some things we should consider?
0: So when it comes to clothing, you want to think about the price tag, yes, because that's just your admission fee, but also like your upkeep and your wearage.
1: Dry cleaning.
0: That's so like, look at this sweater, great sweater versus this sweater. You can compare prices, right? The price is going to be potentially more expensive for the item that is going to be a washable sweater like this one. This one is going to actually be cheaper. And it's better for you because long term, you don't have to worry about the dry cleaning versus something that's going to be.
1: I just checked the tag because I actually have this exact same sweater.
0: J. Crew. So think about your upkeep and also the cost per wear when it comes to your clothes.
1: Sarah Eggenberger, thank you as always.
0: Yeah, thanks,
1: Laura, what you working on over there?
2: So many good tips there. And speaking of savings, guys, up next, Chassie Post has combed through the big Nordstrom anniversary sale, and she's going to give us all the details on the best in beauty, fashion, everything. You're going to want to jump right in. But first, this is Today on NBC.

0: already?
1: I know. Can you believe it? And I cannot get over this sale. We're getting 34% off. Get in here, Laura. This is the softest sweater you will ever feel. Yeah. And it's made out of a cotton blend, so you can wear it all year long. And I mean, I just love the silhouette. I tried this on. You're going to see a picture of me and one of our staffers.
0: A little oversized.
1: A little oversized. So easy and really flattering because it goes below the hip, right?
0: Hides a multitude of sins.
1: Yeah. So
0: and machine washable?
1: And machine washable.
0: Let's go.
1: And normally the price is around $59 today, starting at just $38.99. Oh, it's so soft. It feels like butter.
0: Now, I didn't know Dr. Scholl's even made shoes.
1: Yes, they do. And, I mean, we're getting comfort and style with these platform sneakers. And they had me at Dr. Scholl's. And they've been giving relief to your feet since the 60s. I love this brand. And check this out. I mean, get in there. This is a
0: comfy,
1: really cushy footbed. It's got built-in arch support. And if you guys can see here, it's got this platform because who doesn't love a little lift,
0: a little
1: Laura?
0: Lift.
1: I mean, these are great for anybody who's on their feet all day. Teachers, I mean, it's back to school already. And normally the price on these is $100. Today we're getting them for $64.99.
0: Whoa.
1: So such a great deal. And real leather and suede uppers.
0: And they didn't sacrifice the fashion for the comfort.
1: Exactly. Okay, so next up, we've got a really exciting beauty deal. So we're getting almost 50% off this three-piece set.
0: Oh, you get it all.
1: From Lancome. And guess what you're getting? Not one, but two full-size mascaras.
0: Love
1: and this
0: it.
1: Is their best-selling Lash Idol. And you're also getting a travel size of their fan favorite eye makeup remover.
0: Oh, that's
1: and
0: great.
1: And this is perfect because experts say we should be replacing our mascara every 3 months.
0: No one ever does.
1: Exactly. But now you can. And check out this before and after. This mascara is all about volume.
0: Oh, wow.
1: No clumps. It lengthens. And it's also a really good eye makeup remover.
0: All this for only
1: $38. Yeah. Well, normally it's $74, but today we're getting it for $38.
0: A little bling.
1: A little bling. Oh, I love these. We're also getting up to 34% off these gorgeous cubic zirconia stud earrings. And I love a classic CZ stud.
0: Yeah.
1: They are so timeless. And, you know, wear formally, wear with everything. I wear mine constantly. And look how beautiful these are.
0: Wait, it's also nice that it's both silver and gold plate.
1: Yes, yes. So, yes, you've got 14 karat gold plate or platinum plate. And you can choose between one and we have one in 4 carats here, but there's a range of sizes. And
0: as big as you want to go.
1: Exactly. And normally they start at $42. Today we're getting them starting at $27.99.
0: Nice.
1: And last but not least, this is from Nordstrom's own brand. I love these stylish and really useful jewelry boxes.
0: I love it.
1: And you can see they zip. So you can throw them in your bag and go. I mean, they're great for travel, but the office, for gym, and they're velvet inside.
0: They look good. They're petite.
1: So they protect your jewelry and also a compartment for everything. And check out here, you can see in this front one.
0: To store the earrings.
1: To store the earrings.
0: So
1: isn't
0: nice.
1: That genius? And they feel like real textured leather. So normally the price on these $25, but today $15.99. I mean,
0: it's a great deal.
1: Yeah. Great gifts.
0: Thank
1: like
0: you
1: the
0: for making
1: studs,
0: it so easy
1: these,
0: for us.
1: So many great gifts if you're thinking ahead for the holidays.
0: You
1: so.
0: Did all your homework. To jump on these scales, scan that QR code or head to today.com/shop. Craig, over to you. Are we eating?
2: Oh, we are indeed, my friend. And by the way, it is smelling great out of here. We're going to throw some steaks on the grill with the one, the only Gabby Dawkins. She's going to share the only recipe that you're going to need for a weekend cookout. But first, this is Today on NBC.

0: are back now with what to shop this week, and the clock is ticking on the Nordstrom anniversary sale. With just a few days left, we're breaking down some of the deals on top brands you do not want to miss. Shop Today fashion and lifestyle contributor Chassie Post has everything we need to know. So let's put that QR code to the bottom of your screen to some work and some dive in. Chassie, good morning.
1: Good morning.
0: We're diving into sweat.

0: Today Food this morning, our friend Gabby Dalkin is here to take some of the stress out of the next cookout with not one but two fresh and flavor-packed recipes. She, of course, is the author of the best-selling cookbook Grilling, also the creator of the popular food and lifestyle brand What's Gabby Cooking. She's also got this great IG Live cooking show she does every week.
1: Honored.
0: She's fresh off a concert last night at MSG, rocking out the Hillary Duff, and now she's making steak.
1: Listen, I'm living my best life, and I'm excited to be here with you.
0: Yes,
1: thanks
0: you
1: for having me.
0: Living your best life. So let's start with this. It's flank steak.
1: Yes.
0: We're going to make a steak. We're going to make a salad. Let's talk about the marinade. What goes into a Gabby Dalkin marinade?
1: Okay, so first of all, flank steak has to be marinade. Like, it's fibrous. You have to break it down. So we're going to do olive oil. You want to throw some of this stuff in here. This is red wine vinegar, soy sauce.
0: Soy sauce.
1: This is a little bit of agave.
0: A little agave.
1: And then you can throw some of the garlic in there as well.
0: Garlic. Okay.
1: Salt and pepper. This is going to go into your refrigerator for, like, minimum of 8 hours, but, like, I'd prefer overnight.
0: Minimum 8 hours.
1: Yeah, like, it needs to break it down.
0: Do
1: I know
0: you have to
1: so
0: marinate the flank longer than other steaks?
1: Like a skirt steak, you could just do a spice rub or something on it, but yeah, you kind of got to give that some time.
0: Right,
1: so then you're going to marinate it, let it, like, zhuzh around in there, and then you want to throw this onto the grill.
0: Oh, yes, ma'am, I do. Somewhere Carson Daly is watching enviously.
1: Yeah, no, I mean, it's a real delight. Flank steak's going to grill for, 4 to 6 minutes per side. I'm a medium rare girl. But if you need it to be a little bit more cooked, throw it on a minute or two. Also, halfway through, we can, like, give it a little zhuzh to crosshatch it.
0: Okay,
1: so we're going to make the caprese topping. So we've got some arugula.
0: All right.
1: You know it goes into a caprese. You obviously need tomatoes.
0: It's, and you've got some sun-dried, too.
1: Summer. Yeah, more is more.
0: More
1: Double.
0: Is more.
1: You want to throw those
0: more
1: in there?
0: More is more.
1: Yeah. We've got sun-dried tomatoes. We've got the thinnest slices of red onions you could ever have. So it's, like, a little bit more delicate. Olive oil, red wine vinegar. Go ahead and throw that in there. And then this, you just toss together. You could eat this on its own, but I love to serve it on top of the steak. Yeah, throw that in there. Make it delicious. Here is a key to flank steak. Are you ready for this?
0: Give me the key.
1: Do not cut it with the grain. You have to cut it against the grain. So take your knife, find it. If you cut it with the grain, it's going to be so chewy. See how these are all going sideways? Don't do what I just did on TV. You want to cut it against the grain. That way it's going to be really tender. And if you cut it thin enough, it will feed like 6 people.
0: How long do you let it rest before you slice it?
1: I would say 10 minutes.
0: 10 minutes, okay.
1: I mean,
0: all
1: that's delicious. So that marinade's insane.
0: Oh, God,
1: insane,
0: there you go.
1: Right?
2: So good.
0: Oh, that is good.
1: Hi, guys.
3: The salad on top.
1: I didn't even see you come
0: word?
1: Out.
0: What's
1: We've just been eating
0: it's
1: the whole
0: fantastic.
1: Time.
2: Just been quietly shoveling
1: just
2: the
1: Just eating
2: out.
1: Steak at 8 in the morning.
4: And we love that you got a salad that matches Craig's pants because he wears caprese all the time.
1: California of us, isn't it? Yes, nice. Look at those grill marks. This is hot. We are going to melt if we stand in front of this. Okay, let's make a charred pepper salad. So if you're going to be outside grilling, you might as well cook everything out there. Like, there's no point in going into your kitchen and getting that hot as well. So these are all different kinds of peppers. Red peppers, orange peppers, shishito peppers. If you want to put on a green bell pepper, I support you. But, like, I don't want it. Like,
0: By
1: I don't
0: way,
1: want a green
0: I'm
1: bell.
0: I'm still recovering from that steak. That is
1: good marinade, isn't
0: fantastic.
1: It? Thank you. I'm
0: well
1: honored.
0: Okay.
1: So throw these onto the grill. They're going. They don't even need olive oil. Like, just.
0: No olive oil. Nothing.
1: No, because, listen, I'm a heavy olive oil girl, and then I will start a grease fire, and I'm not trying to do that with the fire department right there.
0: Okay.
1: I don't want them to judge me. But you want to get, like, a nice char on it. Once it comes off the grill, if you got it, like, really charred, you can peel that off. Slice these if you want, like, cut them into long strips, keep them whole. Truly doesn't matter. Now we're gonna make a little dressing.
0: Little dressing.
1: So we have olive oil, we have red wine vinegar.
0: I don't want to be lazy, I want to do my part.
1: Yeah, like help me a little bit, Greg.
0: Right.
1: And then I'm gonna put in some feta because I love, like, that salty, briny finish. Maybe some fresh pepper as well.
0: Okay,
1: and
0: what
1: then
0: do we have here?
1: Olive oil.
0: Oh, there's olive oil.
1: Olive oil, red wine vinegar, garlic, red pepper flakes, salt, pepper. The works. And then this can just go on the side. And here's a key to making roasted peppers. You could do those a day ahead of time. If you're, like, trying to prep and, like, not be stressed out the day of, you could put those in the fridge and then serve them the next day. Serve it warm, serve it room temperature, serve it cold. It's going to be good no matter what.
4: This is terrific.
1: You like it?
4: Oh, my God.
1: That's honestly such
4: really
1: a compliment,
4: good.
1: Al. Thank you.
3: It's so
0: well
3: good.
0: Done, Gabby.
1: You like it? Breakfast.
0: Well
1: Breakfast
0: done.
3: I know, right? We were starving.
0: Mm. How was the concert last night?
1: I mean, she sold out MSG 2 nights in a row. She's the queen.
0: All right, Gabby,
1: incredible.
0: Thank you. By the way, there's more. Gabby's going to stick around and share more recipes coming up in the third hour as well. And, of course, as always, you can find these recipes on our website, today.com/food. We are back after a quick check of your local news, weather, and these messages. Well done.
1: Thank you.
4: This morning on the third hour of Today, Busy Beavers, the fan favorite chain Buc-ee's now fueling a different kind of attention.
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0: And welcome into this third hour of Today. Some call it Thursday, we call it Friday
1: you
0: Eve.
1: Call it.
4: You mean Friday Eve.
0: Friday Eve, yeah,
4: yeah, there you go.
0: Al's here, Dylan's here. She didn't get the green memo, but we welcome her nonetheless.
1: Why don't you just change it up a little?
0: Yeah.
1: We match the flowers.
0: That's true.
4: Yes. There you go.
0: Same flowers we've had for 7 months. Guys,
4: you're letting people in on the secrets.
1: Dust them off. It's okay.
0: Budget cuts. Nothing like
4: actually, they are actually ecologically
1: yes.
4: friendly.
1: You're good. And they're lovely.
4: No flowers have
1: and
4: been
1: filled. And look, we do, in fact, match.
0: Yes. You're a good corporate man. All right. Nothing like starting our morning off with, I mean, you love this place. This is a battle brewing over a beaver. Not just any beaver. We're talking about the beloved Buc-ee's mascot.
1: But now the popular gas station is facing some serious backlash thanks to a trademark lawsuit against a little mom-and-pop shop in Ohio.
4: That's right. NBC's Jesse Kirsch has sunk his teeth into this story.
0: Oh, God.
4: What have you come up with, Jess?
10: I got to tell you guys, we're talking about some serious beaver beef. Big problems all centered around this little guy. When you think of this figurine, it's hard to think of anything but Buc-ee's. But now the gas station chain says that this valuable imagery, this valuable brand, is being threatened by a small single convenience store in Ohio. We're talking about a tale of two beavers, one called David, the other known as Goliath.
11: When you hear the word Buc-ee's, you might think of rest stop heaven.
12: Fresh brisket on board.
11: Fresh barbecue, seemingly endless snacks, and all kinds of merch featuring this buck-toothed beaver. But this morning, the wildly popular gas stations are fueling outrage, too.
2: It's time to boycott Buc-ee's.
13: This is ridiculous. When does this end?
11: In a new federal lawsuit, Buc-ee's accuses Beaver's Mini Mart in Beaver Creek, Ohio, of trademark infringement. The mega chain claiming the convenience store's use of a cartoon beaver with wide eyes and a smile is unauthorized and is likely to cause confusion among consumers.
14: As Ohioans, we don't play, okay?
11: Support for the store quickly going viral with a burrito spot, a bakery, and a law firm joining in.
15: If you've been injured by a large corporation coming after a little guy, you need the beaver on your side.
11: These cookies, a fundraiser to help cover the Mini Mart's legal costs.
5: And I would argue... confused between those two logos, that is an issue with you.
11: It all comes just days after comedian John Oliver mocked Buc-ee's and its multiple trademark lawsuits.
5: As one legal expert has said, the more you do this, the more you might run into somebody who has the means or the will to fight with you about it. That is where we come in.
11: Oliver revealing a lineup of merch branded Buck Off. He says the proceeds will help battle hunger in the U.S. Legal experts say when a company wants to protect its brand, they can only go so far.
16: Buc-ee's does not and will never have the right to exclude everybody else from using cartoon beavers. The key is, are they similar enough in the same marketplace to cause a likelihood of confusion?
11: Regardless of the legal outcome, in the court of public opinion, this furry guy may have bit off more than he can chew.
17: And this is absolutely disgusting. How dare y'all?
10: It's important to note that we have reached out to both Bucky's and the Mini Mart's owner, but so far we have not heard back. And I want to point out, guys, while there might be similarities in their appearances, there are also some key differences, including a pretty big one. There are no gas pumps at the Mini Mart, according to a local Ohio newspaper. So it comes down to if things look more similar than different, vice versa. But speaking of trademarks, I'm hoping we can get the rights to the phrase Beaver Beef. I think that has a bright future. Yep. Speaking of beef, he's asking me if you guys have a particular flavor of beef jerky that you enjoy most.
0: Oh, Jesse's talking to the Bucky's Beaver.
13: Uh-oh.
17: You've officially lost.
0: Oh, we've lost you, Jesse. Oh, no, John.
13: Okay, okay. Wow.
0: Jesse jumped the beaver.
13: Need a little...
0: Jump the shark.
17: Yeah,
13: jump the beaver. Thank you. Okay, Jesse, we're gonna cut away from you now so you can get some help.
0: By the way, that mini mart in Ohio that no one knew about.
17: Yeah, this is the, to go.
0: It's the best PR for them.
13: And by the way, their beaver doesn't even have a hat.
0: Yeah.
13: No, he looks more like Rocky the Flying Squirrel.
17: Do they own the entire animal?
13: I don't think.
0: No,
17: that's
13: I don't
17: what
13: think.
17: I don't understand.
13: You know, well, as any self-respecting beaver would tell you, damn.
0: Saving that all morning?
13: Actually, no, sadly, it just came
0: out. Oh, my God.
17: That's good.
0: You know what? That's going in the Rooker Hall of Fame, actually. That was.
13: It's a small hall.
0: It is, but still, it's going in nonetheless. From the Southern Travel stop to the sounds of the South now, and what some are calling the summer of country music.
13: Okay, get this. For the first time, the top five songs on the Billboard Hot 100. All country songs.
17: Savannah Sellers is here to find out what is going on behind the country craze. I've always loved it. So
18: I know.
17: I'm
18: right?
17: Like, finally,
18: everybody's
17: on board.
18: Always loved it, too. Absolutely. Howdy. So, of course, we have seen country hits dominate before, right? Old Town Road or a bar song. Those were top in the charts. But never in the 68-year history of the Billboard Hot 100 have we seen this full top five country sweep until now.
19: Just when I thought.
18: From the undisputed song of the summer.
19: Seeing you tonight, I remembered I loved you.
18: To a global icon returning to her roots. This morning, country is two-stepping to the top of the charts.
20: It's moving into mainstream pop culture.
18: And for the first time, country songs are saying howdy to all top five spots on the Billboard Hot 100. Coming in at number one.
19: She's from Texas, I can tell.
18: Fans are still choosing Ella Langley's Anthem.
21: This is the only thing I've ever wanted to do. It's the only thing I've talked about ever wanting to do.
18: While an established country superstar, Morgan Wallen, is at number two. Langley and Wallen even coming together for a duet. That's fourth on the list, just below Taylor Swift's standout from the Toy Story 5 soundtrack.
19: But I knew it, I knew you.
18: As Swifties know, this isn't her first rodeo. Rounding out the top five, rising star Stella Lefty's breakout smash, Boston. Country's ascent up the charts is no fluke.
22: I think we've entered a permanent age in which a lot of people who are not solely country music fans are going to be in there for the top acts.
18: In recent years, mega stars have given the genre a twirl. Country culture also fueling wildly popular fashion trends. Line dancing is strutting its way back into the zeitgeist. Not to mention the Duttons bringing cowboy cool front and center.
23: I better get after it then.
18: And with an endless supply of jams just a stream away.
19: Just when I thought I got in the fall in love with Tennessee.
18: Listeners far and wide keep choosing country.
19: Just when I thought I got.
17: So you actually called Choosin' Texas as the undisputed song of the summer. We weren't sure in the beginning of the summer, but everyone is singing
18: it. I know. I will say that Boston has been more stuck in my head lately.
0: Stella Lefty?
18: Right?
0: Yeah.
18: Stella Lefty.
17: Exactly. Calvin just found that yesterday, and he loves
18: it. He loves it, right? Everybody loves it. I love that it's like all ages. There's something about the sound of it. Though it is true, if you look at the stats, when it comes to Choosin' Texas. So I said in the piece, it's been spent 16 weeks at number one. Mm-hmm. So that puts it tied for the fourth longest run ever. But if it hangs on for seven more weeks, it would break the record. Any guesses what that song might be?
0: Yeah, all right, for Christmas.
18: All I Want for Christmas.
17: I don't think you could ever beat
18: I know.
17: That.
18: No. It's kind of amazing, though, as a seasonal song, right? Yeah, that it has had such a run. So,
0: country music, it's no longer a moment now. It's a movement.
18: It totally is.
0: But I think it's also, we talked about this earlier, like, the definition of country is now so
17: expensive. Are some songs I listen to and I'm like,
13: yeah, right. There's some country artists, it sounds like pop. Some pop artists sounds like country. So it's,
18: And the crossovers with the superstars, either doing collaborations on songs or, you know, like Beyonce.
13: We should do a country song.
17: Oh. You don't even like country music.
13: Well, I could be convinced if we did a good. I do like some country.
0: Why don't we do it? Why don't we use AI?
13: No. We just get a good producer who's going to and
17: write
13: we
17: us
13: produce.
17: Song?
13: We
17: produce.
0: I've heard you say you could do it.
17: You could play the fiddle. It's just like the violin.
0: Okay. Seriously, I would give you. Actually, I could give you like. I give you like six notes.
13: There you go.
0: Are we going to make it happen?
13: I think we'll make this happen.
0: Let's do it for charity. Yes.
13: Okay, our showrunner Pete Breen said no. Okay, what if you could be in the band, Pete? Okay, we just got an okay.
0: Just saying. Savannah, thank you, by the way. Doctor's advice by the decade. We're going to bring in the experts for a look at what checkups are most important at every age. And then look who is here. Ladies and gentlemen, basketball legend, Hall of Famer, Sue Bird is in the house.
13: Yes.
0: And she's not just here.
13: She's going to play guitar on our song.
0: So,
13: Yes.
0: The band is growing. We can't afford Sue Bird. But she does have a big announcement, an exclusive announcement about U.S. women's hoops that you are only going to see here on Today. That's coming up when the third hour of Today comes.

0: We are back with today's checklist. We're going to take a look at our changing medical needs as we age.
1: Yeah, growing older obviously means your health concerns grow as well. So which doctors do you visit? That evolves.
2: 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Dr. Hirsch, good morning.
3: I'm excited to be here.
2: It's nice now. I feel like there's this trend of folks really focusing more on their physical and mental health. So what should we doing?
3: Yes.
2: What should we do right now?
3: Yes. You know, it's trendy to be healthy. Mm-hmm. So thinking ahead to 2027, already getting your visits with your eye doctor, your dentist, your primary care, that is a high-value thing you could do right now. Reviewing your medical history. Mm-hmm. If you're wearing trackers or a ring, Whoop, look at that data. That can be very helpful. And again, research clinicians use telemedicine mm-hmm. if you need those services to get a clinician.
2: Okay. Can you bring that information you get from, you know, like the rings and all that
3: Absolutely.
2: To your doctor?
3: Yes.
2: Okay. So
3: yeah.
2: In your 20s and 30s, what should we be focusing on?
3: Yeah. So 20s and 30s. So this is when you might be moving from your pediatrician to an internal medicine or a family medicine doctor. So thinking about what you may have inherited. So your family health, mm. your family conditions. Women in their 20s, they might start their cervical cancer screening with a gynecologist. Mm-hmm. They may be thinking about family planning, pregnancy. So that's going to be their OBGYN. Mm-hmm. And then for men, that is a urologist if they need help with sexual health.
2: Okay.
1: So Dr. Hirsch, I'm in my 40s and,
3: yes.
1: and you contend that this is the decade that you should spend building your medical team.
3: Yes.
1: Why is that?
3: This is the juiciest time for your health. So you've heard of generational wealth.
1: This is the juiciest time
4: That's it.
1: For my health.
4: I guess I'm drying up.
3: No, you've heard of generational wealth. This is building your generational health
1: right here.
3: So the time, resources, and energy that you spend are going to help you in your 60s, 70s, 80s, and beyond. So there's lots of stress in this decade. Maybe
1: yes.
3: you need help with mental health. So that might be a psychologist or a social worker, maybe a nutritionist if you've gained weight. This is also when colon cancer screening starts.
1: Yes.
3: So that would be meeting with a gastroenterologist. If you're,
1: and they start at 45.
3: 45.
1: If you have no family history, they start at 45.
3: Yes, and earlier if you do.
1: Yes.
3: Now, if you're changing, you're seeing changes in blood pressure or cholesterol, being proactive and working with a cardiologist can also be very important. And then women may be going through perimenopause, so it might be a time for them also to seek help with their hormones, and it's time to start their mammograms.
1: In their 40s. That all happens in their 40s.
3: Yes.
1: All right, let's move you into the 50s.
4: All right, so we're going into the 50s. What do we start looking for and what kind of doctor should we be looking for?
3: So this is a time of a lot of hormonal change, a lot more stress, so sleep can change. Mm-hmm. If you are snoring, tossing and turning, not waking up restful, it might be time to see a sleep medicine clinician. Mm-hmm. This is also time for men. They might need to see a urologist mm-hmm. if they're noticing changes in their hormones. Prostate cancer screening can start for them as well, and they can talk about bladder health. Mm-hmm. For women, this is menopause, so they may want to work with a menopause society clinician, certified clinician, talk about their hormones, mm-hmm. get a bone density scan, and if they have bone loss, work with a endocrinologist.
4: All right, so let's move now into the 60s and beyond.
3: Yes.
4: Who are some of the important doctors we need to be looking with?
3: Yes, so eyesight, super important as mm-hmm. you get into your 60s, and if you are noticing memory changes or memory lapses, word finding, maybe seeing a neurologist is important. And remember, the more we put into our 40s and yep. 50s, the healthier we will be into our 60s, mm-hmm. 70s, and beyond.
4: What about adult children who are now worrying about their aging parents? How do they help?
3: Yes. So if they can, and if their family members agree, if they can go to their appointments with them, mm-hmm. ask questions, chart their family medical history, mm-hmm. keep it in a safe place,
4: yep.
3: And also ensure that they're taking their medications properly, that can be super mm-hmm. helpful.
1: I would just add, and you tell me what you think about this, but mm-hmm. if you've got an aging mom or dad, what about FaceTiming in during that doctor's visit or putting them on speakerphone?
3: That's also a great idea
1: okay.
3: as well. If you're remote, you don't live by your parents, this is a great way, to use technology
1: yeah.
3: to be there in that visit.
2: Yeah.
4: Check-ins with folks are so important.
3: Yes.
2: This is really helpful, Dr. Hirsch. Thank you.
1: Glad
2: so
1: to hear him in my juiciest decade.
3: Me too.
2: And Al's dried up. All right, coming up next, it is time for the big reveal. 5-time Olympic gold medalist Sue Bird is here announcing her hand-picked roster for the Women's Basketball World Cup. And then Al and I head on a corn-shucking adventure to find out how some of the best local produce gets from the farm to our tables.

0: now with a Today exclusive as we count down to the next World Cup. And no, we're not talking soccer. We're talking basketball. Yes, the 2026 FIBA Women's Basketball World Cup in Germany is now less than a month away.
1: So the reigning champs, Team USA, will be competing for their fifth straight gold title and 12th title overall. This morning, we are really excited to reveal this year's team roster put together for the first time by the new managing director of USA Women's Basketball, Sue Bird.
2: And let's just say, folks, she is quite qualified. Sue, of course, a five-time Olympic gold medalist, four-time World Cup winner, four-time WNBA champion, and 13-time All-Star. Sue, welcome. You could make the argument you're probably overqualified. All right, first things first. Are you ready for the big reveal?
3: I'm ready.
2: All right, so let's get a little drum roll. Okay. Let's see it, Sue Bird. Who do we have? Three, two, boom.
0: Went so well.
2: Wow.
0: What do you guys think?
1: Some talent.
2: I mean, Aaliyah Boston. I mean, we won't name them all, but Kelsey Plum, of course, Caitlin Clark is there. Breonna Stewart. You were here a few months ago, and we were talking, of course, Asia Wilson, the GOAT. And you were here a few months ago, we were talking a little bit about this coming up and your new role. How do you think your perspective as a former player, as a former champion, how did that inform the selection process?
3: Oh, pretty much all of it. Of course, I have, you know, my small circle of people that I trust to kind of bounce ideas off of. But because I played, I understand what it takes. Yeah. I understand the makeup of a roster and kind of how it needs to fit, because I've literally lived it, especially as a point guard.
2: Mm-hmm. Right.
3: Right. That's a different vantage point. So it informed everything in terms of the roster construction.
2: And you've got obviously players who have had international basketball experience, mm-hmm. but you've got some younger players on the squad as well, too.
3: Yeah, I think when you look at USA Basketball, obviously it is, you know, our time for the World Cup. Thank you.
2: Sure.
3: There is one in basketball, too. But, you know, 2 years from now, we've got the Olympics. You have to kind of always be thinking about the future while in the present. So what I love about this team, it's got experience internationally, WNBA, you name it. Mm-hmm. It also has youth.
2: Yeah.
3: You need both those energies.
2: Sure,
3: you guys
2: yeah.
3: know. You
2: yeah.
3: need some old heads. You need some youngins.
2: Yeah. Yep.
3: It kind of brings out the best on both sides. But for the young players especially, they'll get really good experience.
1: You know, I think this speaks to the depth of the talent there is, that there's always going to be talk of who didn't get in, who should have gotten in. When you put something like this together, are you prepared for that kind of backlash, or do you expect any of it this time around?
3: Yeah, I think you always expect a little bit of it, right?
2: I don't know, man. You look at this roster.
1: I don't know.
3: Yeah.
2: Who's not on the team?
3: Well, that's the thing. I mean, you said it, Al. Like, you could probably put another roster of 12 in this World Cup, and they would be just as competitive. That's how rich USA Basketball is for women. But I think in terms of the critique and people talking about it, I view it as a good thing. Like, it's going to happen. It means people are paying attention. It's engagement. It means they care. So that's kind of how I look at it.
0: We read off all your accolades, all your accomplishments over the years. But here you are now handpicked for this role to create this team. And I'm sure it's something you kind of sat on the sidelines and could have done in your head anyway. What's it like to actually be able to do it?
3: Yeah, I mean, anyone who's, you know, as a player, I did do it on the sideline. Mm-hmm. You know, we would always talk amongst each other, like
0: right.
3: as players, like, oh, who do you think is going to make it? Let
2: yeah.
3: me see your 12.
2: Wow.
3: And then when you're in the seat, it's a little different.
1: It's your own fantasy league.
3: Yeah, exactly.
2: Because you also have to make sure the team's balanced.
3: Like, yes.
2: you've got to have, to your point, you got to have a point guard, you got to have a center, you got to have backups for all this. Mm-hmm. Just really quickly, how do our chances look? And what, in terms of the competition out there, which country worries you the most?
3: I mean, of course, France. We only won by a couple points in Paris. They have a ton of talent. A lot of that talent's in the WNBA right now. You can go watch them. Every time I watch a game and there's a French player playing, I'm like, oh, Lord, it's going to be tough. But there's a lot of countries. It's going to be very competitive.
2: Okay.
0: And you get to pick the Olympic team, too, right?
3: Yes, I do. I got a couple years for that.
0: Time, yeah.
2: Give me a breather.
1: Just name this team.
2: Sue, thank you, as always. The 2026 FIBA Women's World Basketball World Cup tips off September 4th in Berlin, Germany. And don't forget, in 2 years, as Dylan just mentioned, Team USA, home turf, LA 28 Olympics, right here on NBC and Peacock.
1: Never too early for a promo.
2: Never too early.
1: Like that.
2: Not here at the Peacock, baby.
1: Oh, baby. All right, coming up, we're going to get ready to buddy up. Dylan and I visit one of our favorite spots here in New York City, in Manhattan, the Farmers Market, for a delicious produce and a little competition as well. Aw, shucks. We're going to celebrate 50 years of fresh food. Then later, we're going to break out the popcorn with a look at what to watch this month. A little bit of something for everybody. Third hour of today will be...

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1: Yeah, so these two peas in a pod here, they recently got to buddy up and also volunteer with Manhattan's Union Square Green Market, where renowned chefs like Danny Meyer and Alex Guarnaschelli actually do their shopping.
2: That's right. 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
2: Marcel Van Ooyen is the president and CEO of the nonprofit Grow NYC, which operates nearly 50 year-round farmers markets all across the city, distributing over 250,000 pounds of locally grown food to the community each year.
5: How long has this been here?
4: This has been here 50 years. We started in 1976 at a small market up on the Upper East Side with seven farmers. They sold out in a couple of hours, and then we built what is now the largest farmers market program in the country.
0: I grew up going to farmers markets, but when you live in New York City, it's not easy to have access to that farm fresh produce. What makes this so special?
4: I mean, this stuff was picked days before or hours before. Apples fresh from the orchard, peaches, you know, baked goods, all produced just hours away. It's fresh, it's nutritious, it tastes better.
6: But it's not just farmers. I mean, there's all sorts of artisanal goods here.
4: Yeah, you'll get pretzels, you'll get jams, you'll get even some booze if you want. So if you can produce it, grow it, catch it, we're going to help you sell it here.
2: For example, Kevin Smith is a fourth-generation farmer. His dad, Henry, starting Sycamore Farms, a staple at the Green Market since 1981.
7: For the most part, these are the people I grew up around. We are a shrinking community. You know, if you go through the statistics of 90% of people 100 years ago and now 2% of people are farmers. So it's a support system. It's people you can plan, kick ideas off of. And some of these are some of my closest and longest and dearest friends.
0: You guys are known for your Sun Gold tomatoes. I don't think I've ever had one before. What are they?
7: Yeah, so a Sun Gold cherry tomato is extremely sweet, but then like all tomatoes, it has a little bit of acidity in there.
0: This is as fresh as it gets.
2: So you're going to put us to work?
7: I would love to put you to work. I've got a lot for you all to do.
2: All right, let's get started. First order of business, sort the produce.
7: Yeah. See, Al's got the right idea. This is a premium product, so you want to get a couple.
0: I'm being gentle,
7: and you put a little smear of Sun Gold tomato jam.
2: Since we're in New York City, it'd be a smear.
7: It's a smear, yeah.
2: Next up, pass out samples.
0: Sun Gold! Sun Gold's here!
2: Perfect weather tomato, they're Sun Gold! They're not cloudy gold, they're Sun Gold! Hey, hi there. Hi. Want to try a little Sun Gold tomato jam?
8: Yeah, thank you. I love tomatoes.
9: Well, thank you. Would you like to try a little Sun Gold tomato jam?
10: They're fresh from the farm.
11: Fantastic.
2: We were all ears for our next task, shucking corn.
0: Al talks a big game, but I don't think he cleans his corn well enough because you can't peel corn as fast as you claim to.
2: We'll see.
0: Okay.
4: All right. You got to get the husk off and the silk.
2: Right.
4: So on the count of three, one, two, three, shuck.
0: All that silk. See? Only three, Al. You're overachieving.
4: I think you still got a little silk here. So
0: yeah, I know.
4: Dylan is the winner.
2: All right.
4: We have a wonderful 50th anniversary tote bag for you.
0: Oh, sweet.
2: Look at that.
4: No one goes home empty, Al, so we have a nice bucket hat for you.
0: Ooh. Nice.
4: Yeah.
0: Thank you.
4: You're welcome.
2: Finally, the time was ripe to bring the seasonal ingredients together for a sweet summer salad.
12: To 50 years. Cheers.
2: Cheers.
0: Cheers.
12: Wow, there's a kernel of truth to that.
0: Any more corny jokes?
12: I'll see if one popcorns into my head.
0: God, that was bad.
4: Oh, shucks.
12: Like the other question.
2: Now that's comedy.
1: Shucks.
2: But what really is
1: your
2: great.
1: Your dad was a farmer, right?
0: My dad had a farm, and it's funny because growing up, yeah. He used to drive the big truck with produce to the city for these farmer markets.
1: Yeah, that's awesome.
0: And it's wild that I was able to do that story 50 years later.
2: Yeah, and you know, it's funny. I've got a farmer's market, the Hudson Farmer's Market up in Hudson, New York, I go to. And since we've been hearing about
5: foodborne illnesses, they've been doing a land office business. Yeah. I mean, I get there early to get my produce.
0: Yeah,
1: it's like, because that's the safe stuff.
5: Yeah.
0: Yeah.
5: Absolutely. And we also want to mention that in addition to running the many green markets across all five boroughs and maintaining dozens of neighborhood gardens, Grow NYC educational programs have taught, get this, over 350,000 New Yorkers, including school kids, about farming, nutrition, waste reduction, which is really important, and more.
0: Oh, and it just tastes so good.
1: So much better.
0: When it's
5: you're
0: fresh.
5: Eating the corn without cooking it.
0: It didn't even need to be cooked.
5: Jeez.
0: It didn't need anything. You could just eat it raw.
5: Yum.
0: Right. Yeah.
1: Coming up.
5: We're going to get some popcorn.
1: That's right. yes, we are having popcorn next. Because we've got the best roundup of the best movies and shows to catch this month, including just for Mr. Roker here.
13: Uh-oh.
1: A little Looney Tune.
13: Coyote versus
1: the whole
13: Acne,
1: family.
13: Baby.
1: That one's going to be meat, too. All right. Later in Today Food, the perfect grilled chicken salad that you will want to add to that weeknight rotation. There's Gabby Dalkin. Third hour today.

0: We are back with an August edition of What to Watch.
1: While summer blockbuster season is winding down, there's an exciting slate of movies and shows that are in store for this month.
2: Oh, yes. So here with a preview is Jacqueline Coley. She is editor at Rotten Tomatoes. Jacqueline, good morning. Nice to have you here.
3: So glad to be back.
1: We always love your popcorn,
3: too. Thank you.
2: And you come with popcorn. So this first movie is possibly some award season buzz around it. It kind of deals with the life of Anthony Bourdain.
3: Yeah, I mean, what can we say about, you know, the chef, author, and TV personality? But this new film, Tony, attempts to take a peek, not inside his sort of, like, I would say fame, but before he got fame. So this is the summer before he actually went to culinary school.
1: It's from A24.
3: Yes, from A24, played by Dominic Cessna, who folks will recognize from The Holdovers. Mm-hmm. And what's interesting about this one is it's not a rehashing of Kitchen Confidential or even what you saw in Parts Unknown. It's really a peek inside why he maybe was that way. You get to see his family, his early days, and how he fell in love with food. One of the things I love about this one is it's already getting rave reviews, both for Dominic Cessna. It's currently 95% fresh on our tomato meter, and you know, they're definitely talking that Oscar buzz. Also, his chemistry with Antonio Banderas is another one that folks are really remarking.
1: So we had Kyle Chandler on just a few days ago to talk about this new series, and I watched the first few episodes. And I'm hooked. Yeah. I mean, I love the premise. And this is right up your alley. Yeah. Lanterns.
3: Yeah. This is another example of where they take these superhero premises, but then they sort of like put inside of it a really gripping thriller. Mm-hmm. Like this is sort of like cops on the hunt. And we're getting
1: very... It felt a little like True Detective at the beginning.
3: Yeah. Exactly. And the two buddies in this one are played by Aaron Pierre, as well as Kyle Chandler. And then we also have Guy Gardner, played by Nathan Fillion. And this is him reteaming with James Gunn, who's in charge of the new DCEU. And Fillion actually voiced the character that Kyle Chandler plays in the animated series. And I really love about this idea of Green Lantern. These are the good guys always on the case. Yeah. And this show kind of puts them on their back foot.
4: And the Manhunters, too.
3: Yes,
4: which is
3: exactly.
4: Very exciting. A lot of people
3: don't
4: know about them. Okay. This is a movie I have been waiting for years.
3: Yes.
4: Literally.
2: Every trailer that's
4: Coyote versus Acme.
3: I'm so happy that you're getting a chance to see this because this is one of those films that sort of defies expectations. What everyone thought was going to happen with this film did not, because it's an incredible, funny film where the coyote is finally going up against the Acme Corporation.
2: It's about time.
3: Who has been wronging them. Will Forte is a part of it. We also have John Cena. But this was a film that was never supposed to see the light of day because at one point it was going to be a tax write-off, and fans like yourself, Al, sort of rallied behind it and said that they...
4: This movie and the one with Daffy Duck and Porky Pig, the day the world blew up.
3: Exactly.
4: And Ketchup Films rescued them.
3: And that is going to be the first time that there will be a film that was not done by Warner Brothers that has been put out. The very last one was Who Framed Roger Rabbit.
2: Oh.
3: So this is actually like a nice sense of a nice precedent, I think.
2: This is great. I can't wait.
3: Yeah, I'm very excited.
1: When's that come out? That's just a couple weeks?
3: It's just coming out in a couple weeks. Okay. I think you guys are going to talk to Will Forte, which I love him.
4: In fact, they're going to be on the show.
3: Yeah.
1: That's right.
3: And he's been such a big proponent of this one. Also, John Cena. And I actually, at San Diego Comic-Con, got to see this one, and folks are already raving about it. No reviews yet, but the sentiment of the folks that got to see it at that screening is that it's really
1: And the Comic-Con crowd is real. That's a tough crowd.
2: They are a tough crowd. This next one comes from Universal Pictures.
3: Yes.
2: It's kind of a twist on a rom-com, sort of.
3: Let's just put it. This is the you can only have sex on one night, and so it becomes sort of like the sexual purge. But the film is much more than that. This actually comes from Will Gluck, the man behind Easy A and Anyone But You. And in this premise, Callum Turner and Monica Barbaro, they're not really a couple. They're a couple that is on an adventure. In fact, Will Gluck said that he was inspired by movies like Uncut Gems and After Hours to sort of do this one. I actually got to speak to Monica and Callum Turner for our podcast Scene on the Screen, and both of them talked about how it's a rom-com with a crazy premise, but it's also one that you want to see with people in the theaters because of how crazy the antics are. It's really like a wild night in New York. And New York plays a central character.
1: Nice. As it should. Jacqueline, thank you.
3: Thank you.
2: All right, coming up, we are hitting the kitchen to make a delicious summer meal that has it all, dinner, drinks, and dessert. The third hour of today, we'll be right back.

0: into the season with a menu jam-packed with summer produce. And here to help us, our friend Gabby Dalkin. She is the author of the cookbook, Grilling, and the creator of the wildly popular food and lifestyle brand, What's Gabby Cooking? She's got this great IG live show on every Monday.
1: I love you, Craig.
0: She's just doing all the things.
1: Yeah. Great intro. Thank you. Well, now we're making this chili lime chicken salad, which is perhaps my favorite salad of all time. So are you ready for this?
2: Okay.
1: The marinade is exceptional. Okay, so we're going to throw everything into... We're using chicken thighs first.
0: Okay. Yes.
2: We are, we're just going to
1: throw it all in. So it's like olive oil, lime juice. This is my own chili lime seasoning from Dalkin & Co., which is my brand. It is so delicious. Wait till you try it. We're going to put in the dressing too. Garlic, salt. Throw it all in here. We're just going to give this a little
2: juice. The green stuff? Cilantro?
1: Cilantro. Okay. You want to marinate this at least for an hour, but like 8 hours would be by preference.
0: Okay. You love a good long marinade.
1: Listen. And I'm trying to give you flavor without a lot of, like, working, you know?
2: Okay,
1: so this is what it looks like once it's marinated, and you're just going to grill it or put it, pan fry it for 4 to 5 minutes on each side. Wow, that is a huge chicken thigh.
0: It's a big chicken. You should have seen the rest of the chicken.
1: I mean, listen, it was on some HGH. 4 to 5 minutes on each side, grill it, both things. We're going to make a vinaigrette, and it's double the chili lime here. So this is olive oil, chili lime, lime juice. Want to throw some salt and pepper in there, and that. And
2: so that's your chili lime seasoning.
1: Yes.
2: Can you, like, buy it somewhere?
1: Yeah, Dalkin & Co. on the website.
2: Awesome.
1: It's also at Crate. But you put that in. This dressing is insane. You should probably make a triple batch of it and just keep it in your fridge.
2: Steak,
1: chicken, vegetables, whatever. Put it in there. Give it a whiz. It's here. You want to try it?
0: Put
1: your finger
0: in there.
1: Absolutely, I do. Yeah, it's great.
0: Fingers are clean. Calm down. That is
1: my favorite part of Insta Live when I, like, eat something off the floor and someone freaks out.
2: I do that all the time. It makes you feel better.
1: My house is very clean. Okay, the salad is romaine chicken, cubes of Colby Jack bacon. We're going to top it with a little crunch, so tortilla chips. We're going to throw this in there, and it is... Tell me it's incredible.
0: Amazing.
1: But, like, don't lie to the people. Be honest. Good, right?
0: Why Colby Jack? Why that?
1: Because you know those giant blocks you can buy?
0: Yeah.
1: My mom used to buy those, and I would just, like, slice it off and gnaw on it, and it gives me great joy.
0: That is really good.
1: Right?
0: That's so good.
1: My kids
0: would eat this.
1: It's got every, like, texture in there.
0: Yep.
1: It's creamy. It's crunchy. It's so yummy. I love it.
0: It's
1: and if
0: cool,
1: you don't want to make
0: refreshing.
1: Tortilla strips, just buy chips and, like, crunch them up,
2: perfect.
1: You know?
2: Okay.
1: Okay. We're making
0: bacon. You got bacon in there.
1: Cheesecake cookie bars. These are insane. So we're going to make a quick cheesecake mixture. It's just room temperature cream cheese, salt, egg, and vanilla. And we're not even going to mix this together. Yes, and sugar. Sorry, you absolutely need that. Use the spatula and, like, really get it without any lumps.
2: Okay.
1: Use your biceps.
2: Okay.
1: And then we all know how to make cookie dough. You've got all the ingredients. We're going to do half of the cookie dough on the bottom of the pan. And then we're going to put the cheesecake mixture on top and then crumble up a little bit of cookie dough on top of this.
2: Oh.
1: The whole thing goes into
2: That's
1: the oven.
2: It?
1: Yes, but here's the most annoying part of the recipe. When it comes out, you have to let it chill for, like, at least an hour. Just throw it in your freezer. So then you can slice it, and it looks like that.
0: Oh.
1: Do you want a cocktail? We're also having...
0: Say less. Of course we do.
1: Say less.
0: Is that a trick question? Thank you.
2: Wait.
0: So hang on. I want to taste this first.
1: Smash.
0: What do you call these cookie bars?
1: Chocolate chip cheesecake cookie bars.
0: These are great.
2: This is absolutely amazing.
1: It's insane. When I tested
0: this recipe...
1: I don't
0: even like sweets, and these are good.
1: But it's not too sweet.
2: Oh, my God.
0: Right.
1: Yeah. When I tested this, after, like, the 75th batch, I quite literally sprayed it with Windex and threw it in the trash because otherwise I would dig it.
0: Oh.
1: I am who I am. I'm sorry. I don't apologize for it. It's good, right?
0: That was a little extreme, Gabby.
1: Pineapple, smash blackberries, whatever kind of alcohol you want. I like a tequila. It's also good with the vodka and a splash of sparkling water. You have to let it chill for, like, at least an hour. Just throw it in your freezer. So then you can slice it and it looks like that.
0: Oh.
1: Do you want a cocktail? We're also having...
0: Say less.
2: Of course we
0: do. Is that a trick question?
2: Go.
0: Thank you.
2: Wait.
0: So hang on. I want to taste this first.
1: Smash.
0: What do you call these cookie bars?
1: Chocolate chip cheesecake cookie bars.
0: These are great.
2: This is absolutely amazing.
1: It's insane. When I tested this
0: I don't even
1: recipe,
0: like sweets, and these are good.
1: But it's not too sweet.
2: Oh, my God.
0: Right.
1: Yeah. When I tested this, after, like, the 75th batch, I quite literally sprayed it with Windex and threw it in the trash because otherwise I would dig it.
0: Oh.
1: I am who I am. I'm sorry. I don't apologize for it. Good, right?
0: That was a little extreme, Gabby.
1: Pineapple, smash blackberries, whatever kind of alcohol you want. I like a tequila. It's also good with the vodka and a splash of sparkling water.
0: Oh, my.
2: You make it all sound so easy.
1: Thank you. I try.
0: If you buy her book, Gabby, well done.
2: I have
0: well
2: it,
0: done.
2: I use it.
0: For the recipe, you know where to go. It's today.com/food. The third hour of today, right back after this.

0: the third hour of today. Who's ready for another summer concert? Ira Starr is here rocking the plaza.
1: But first on Jenna and Chanel Music, superstar Usher stops by.
2: Ira Starr's going to be good tomorrow. Two-time Grammy nominee, by the way.
0: Yeah.
2: We will see her right back here tomorrow. And he's done. He's out. Congrats, Dylan. It's yours.

0: leg. Hi, everybody. It is Thursday, August 6th. Hi.
1: Hi. Welcome home.
0: Thanks. You guys have had quite the ride. So much happens here in a 24-hour period to where if I'm gone or you're gone, you come back and you're like, this happened.
1: We have to fill you in on this, and this.
0: Oh. She came out. Have you told America about this person or?
1: I can't remember if I did.
0: Go ahead. You might as well. So Jenna has a little friend, an imaginary friend that sits inside of her.
1: You know when you go on vacations or like.
0: Your eyes are pretty. Sorry.
1: Your eyes are pretty.
0: No, they're extra. Show America your eyes. Look at her eyes today. Look really. What? You're so. You know what it is? We can't take compliments as women.
1: Everything
0: you have pretty eyes.
1: No, I know. You're right.
0: Right?
1: But if I said.
0: So, do it right. Show America your eyes. You still did it. Anyway, tell us about the little person inside of you.
1: Well, I don't know. I'm just saying, have you had this experience
0: where
1: you go on vacation or something, or you go away with girlfriends and something happens and y'all like have an inside joke?
0: Oh, absolutely.
1: And it sticks with you where you're like texting about it, right?
0: Yeah. Is that what happened?
1: Well, I went away with my family and for some reason I thought it was fun to be like, come on guys, it's time to go. And I talked like that, like where it comes outside, noticed it.
0: She does it now. You don't even mean to.
1: No.
0: It just comes out.
1: Like, I did it the other day with Julian Barnum and Shapiro.
0: Yeah.
1: Shapiro Barnum. Yeah. And I didn't mean to. Like, I was like, can't stand. And he was like, why?
0: Well, just a second ago, you just did it. You just said it. That's why I'm.
1: Oh, I know.
0: You don't even know.
1: But do you know what I mean sometimes?
0: I do. We have one. There's a celebrity. I won't say her name, but anyway, she has a little boy, and she always has his hair like a little braids, and he always has like a chain or something. And so in all these pictures, he looks like he's going, yeah, daddy. Right? So now we put his picture up in my dressing room on the mirror. And so now, like, randomly, if you'll see me with my hair and makeup team, we'll do something. We'll be like, yeah, daddy. And people will be like,
1: wait, I'm obsessed with he and daddy.
0: It just fits like so many
1: I'm obsessed
0: things.
1: With it.
0: But it comes out and it doesn't make sense. But he doesn't sit inside of me. This guy that you have here, this bro, he's like...
1: This bro...
0: He's not even deep. He's like right at the...
1: He's like a little aggro. He's been at the bar all day. He's done a keg stand or two. And he comes out... He can be a little mean.
0: Yeah. He's a little aggressive sometimes.
1: He is.
0: I find him endearing.
1: Thank you. You like him. My husband hates him. Willie was here yesterday.
0: He didn't like it either?
1: No, no.
0: Does he have a name?
1: We haven't named him yet. I'm hoping he goes away. Slowly.
0: All right, we'll see.
1: Can I just tell y'all that I did something my little child... My child and myself, meaning me, would have been so obsessed with. For some reason, when I was young, my mom would take us to Les Miserables, which is now watching it as a 45-year-old, it's quite intense.
0: Yeah.
1: You know, like I was in first grade and I was like, oh, French Revolution, you know? And we went yesterday, I went with some girlfriends to the Radio City performance.
0: How was it?
1: It was, I hope it's over. So I hate even saying this, but it was so. Incredible. Wait, is today? What's today?
0: It's Thursday.
1: Oh, no. It goes on till August the 9th. It's not over.
0: There's time.
1: If you're in New York, you have to go. Mm. It was so beautiful. You have to go.
0: I know. I've never been.
1: Please go.
0: I know.
1: It's so moving.
0: I don't know Les Mis.
1: It's set in the...
0: I saw it one time on PBS.
1: French Revolution.
0: Yeah.
1: And I always tried out for that Baby Cosette. So when Baby Cosette got up there, I was like...
0: And how was she?
1: She was excellent.
0: The thing about, I feel like, New York City, and you guys would know, you know, whether it's Broadway or these shows, there's so much talent.
1: Yes.
0: And you get the best of the best from really all over the world on one stage. And when it's all working right, it's almost like transcendent.
1: Wait, you have to take, will you please take Clara this
0: weekend? I will, I promise.
1: Tomorrow.
0: It's like you're on a cloud of talent.
1: It was incredible.
0: Great.
1: Okay.
0: Okay.
1: Should we talk about A$AP Rocky?
0: Let's do it. He's making headlines today with a revealing new interview about his relationship with Rihanna and also raising their three kids.
1: Mm-hmm. So he sat down with his longtime friend, Jason Lee, and during their chat, Jason surprised him with a clip he'd never seen of his daughter, Rocky, crawling for the first time. Take a look. Okay.
2: Do you remember all the first times, like, with your kids? Like, first time a kid walked, first time a kid talked, first time a kid crawled? You know what I'm about to show you? Oh, I was there when your daughter crawled.
3: No way.
2: Did you see this? Look at this.
4: In front of Jason Lee?

0: She's scaring us.
1: Because everybody freaked out. So, you know, babies are like, what did I do? Oh, that's really sweet.
2: Don't you love that?
1: They're good friends. So that's why he was there.
2: Yes. Like,
1: they're all family friends. That's really sweet.
2: Wasn't that so sweet?
1: Yeah. I remember all of, I almost feel bad because I have like all of Kine's first, right? I have pictures of his first peas, his first bananas.
2: First peas?
1: P-E-A-S.
2: Yeah.
1: Because I hate peas. If that's how I say it, first of all, I need to get some, like, English lessons.
2: No, peas.
1: His first peas.
2: Well, that's right.
1: P-E-A-S.
2: Peas.
1: His first bananas.
2: Yeah.
1: Ice cream. The first time he held his own pacifier. I mean, all the things.
2: Yeah, like crazy little things.
1: Yeah, the twins, like, I had this little journal, and it, like, kind of stopped. It was like, the first time you did this, fill it in. And next thing you know, it was like...
2: Yeah, because you were raising two children at this... You were raising three children.
1: Yeah.
2: But two babies. That's...
1: It's a lot.
2: And also, it's normal.
1: I know.
2: Like,
1: but,
2: many
1: you know.
2: Of us.
1: What about you?
2: I mean, I do. The thing is, yeah.
1: Do you have the first walk? Do you remember the first steps?
2: No. I mean, yes. I remember the first words.
1: Yeah.
2: Ish.
1: Yeah.
2: Because they were all.
1: Do you remember the first word for, like, Mila?
2: They were always Dada.
1: Same. All my kids were Dada first.
2: Everyone.
1: I tried to tell myself that it's the way the mouth
2: moves.
1: That's
2: right.
1: Is that what we
2: yes.
1: say?
2: That, that.
1: That is easier.
2: Yes. Can they just say like da da da da?
1: Yeah.
2: All day. Wait, what does that little baby say again?
1: Yeah, daddy.
3: I want to get so when you see his picture, the little dude's picture up in my dressing room, don't say the star because she might come on and be like, why you got my kid up on your mirror?
2: Yeah, but I'm obsessed with yeah, daddy.
3: When shall I show you the picture?
2: Daddy.
3: It fits. The kid can't even talk yet, but that's how we think his voice is going to be.
2: Oh, my God, I'm obsessed with it. All right, you guys, we've got a great show for you. Fashion designer Tim France is here with an exciting new project.
1: But first, we've got a music superstar in the house today. The one and only Usher is sitting down with us right after this.

0: Our next guest is a global superstar with 8 Grammys, 18 Billboard Music Awards, and 3 decades of hit music.
1: Isn't that wild? And he's currently steaming up the stage on the hottest tour of the summer. Usher, come on out.
2: Hi, Usher. How are you?
3: Good to see you.
0: I have so many questions because you could have picked any song. You have decades of hits, and you picked Daddy's Home.
3: Well, I mean, yeah, you know.
1: But we're glad you feel like home here.
3: Because I'm here.
1: Yeah,
3: you know?
1: Okay. We're glad you feel like home here. You've had quite the summer, and we're going to get to all of your incredible tour. But first, your kids. You have a high school graduate, is that right?
3: I do. He's setting scheduled to go to D.C. and how?
0: Nice.
1: Oh, amazing.
0: Oh, and then the younger one, too.
3: That's Sire. That's my young
0: preschool
3: one.
0: Preschool graduation?
3: Preschool graduation, yeah.
1: Mm-hmm. What's it like?
3: And that's Sovereign.
1: What is she? She's graduating from preschool, too?
3: Yeah. She's starting kindergarten.
1: Kindergarten.
3: Yeah.
1: Mm-hmm. I mean, to have these kids that I know, like, being a dad, you've said before, is, like, the best gift.
3: Yeah.
1: To watch them reach these milestones. What's it like?
3: Well, it's like you're watching yourself all over again. But you get a chance to, you know, get it right and do all of the things that you would have wanted to have. I wasn't raised with a father, but my mom was there, and my mom was a dad and a mom for the most part. But I get a chance to really just see their imagination just run wild. And, you know, parents sometimes can be very, you know, overbearing and like so protective. I try to give my kids the space to just be free and just have fun and use their imagination. You know,
1: we did
3: a piece with AD on our home. If you take a look at our house is very about imagination and about a history and about celebrating the things and the people who have come and really, really made a foundation for it.
1: Including your grandma's piano, which we were looking at some of the images of it. I think we have it here.
3: Yeah.
0: How special is that?
1: Yeah, it feels like you need your, oh my gosh, it's beautiful. Like passing down what matters to you today.
3: The house is full of art. I mean, it's full of imagination. This right here was a piano that's been in our family for a very long time. My grandmother, she played it. She played Amazing Grace better than I'd ever heard it in life. Evangelist Ernestine Carter. But the piece of art on the wall is mine. This is in resin. There are flowers from her funeral.
1: Oh my gosh.
3: And it's an entire piece that I built inside of that wall.
1: Yeah. You built it yourself.
3: That's my art. So throughout the entire
0: house. My art. You did it.
3: Yeah, I did.
1: You're an artist.
3: Yeah.
0: Wow.
3: There's little bits of pieces of art throughout the entire house. You know?
0: I feel like it's like work hard, play hard with you. I had a chance to go to your Vegas residency. It was so much fun. I told everybody it felt like, you know, there are some folks who sing. Look at me. I'm living my best life. That was when you were showing me how you do the, what do you call it?
3: The immersive experience.
0: Yes. And the pool. Not the pool. What do you call it?
3: Oh, the cold dips.
0: Cold plunges.
3: Yeah,
0: anyway,
3: cold plunge. Mm-hmm.
0: With your concert, there are some people who sing and you cheer and you're like, yay. And there are other people who are like entertainers. Like, you entertain, you know? And people were coming from all over the world.
3: It's hard on the body,
0: it was
3: though,
0: like,
3: baby.
0: I can't even
1: That's
0: imagine.
1: Why you have to do the cold plunge.
0: Well, and now you're at it again.
3: Yeah. Me and Chris Brown are on tour. We're at MetLife. This Friday and Saturday, but we're on tour throughout the United States, man. We have now been out for some time, about 15 shows in, but it's been an amazing, amazing experience. But as you know, it's a lot, and you know how I have to take care of my body.
0: Yeah, I honestly had a greater appreciation for it because I think we just see you doing all the things and roller skating all over the place.
3: Yeah.
0: And, you know, but it takes a lot of work.
3: It does.
0: Yeah.
3: It does, but it's worth it. You know, it's been very hot this summer.
1: Yeah.
3: Yeah, and these outdoor venues are pretty, pretty tight. You know, but it's great for the bod, you know. You kind of, it's like a natural sauna everywhere.
1: Exactly.
3: It's like I'm ripped because of it.
1: Yeah. Well, the hallmark of some of your shows is serenading somebody onto the stage.
3: So I heard you earlier talking about a serenade, huh?
0: I thought,
3: shit, it's a little early for cherries, you know.
0: Hold on,
1: don't get me high. Hoda and I both got one
3: right.
1: Once.
3: Yeah. You got one, right?
1: I got one.
0: Still talks about.
1: Yeah, I got one, and I just thought, share the wealth. You know, do you ever get nervous of how that's going to go down?
3: Yeah, it could be unexpected, but for the most part, it's all in good fun.
1: Yeah.
3: Serenading is a part of R&B history. If you go back to performers like Teddy Pendergrass and Bobby Brown, those guys are the reason that I decided to put that in my show and keep it alive, you know? Yeah.
0: I was going to say, would you ever change it? But no, no. It's part of it.
3: I mean, as I get older, I think it might get a little creepy at 60, 70s to still be, you know, kind of feeding girls cherries. They might like it, but I mean, you know, but no, I don't think I'll get rid of it. Yeah. You know, serenading is about the idea of attraction and focus. You know, there's a stadium there, but those intimate moments are really about a connection between you and the audience. Mm. They're all living vicariously through this one girl, right? So, yeah, I might flip it. Who knows? I might do something new.
0: We'll see. Yeah.
1: We'll see. We're into it. Okay, so you've checked every box. You played at the Super Bowl.
3: Yeah.
1: You have won Grammys. You have anthems that people can sing every single word to. Mm. What's next? Like, is there anything that you haven't checked off that you're into?
3: If you look at my AD cover, I got a Larry O'Brien, too. I added that one there. nah, but I mean a Tony, an Oscar wouldn't be bad,
1: okay.
3: You know? Yeah.
1: So a little acting, maybe?
3: Yeah, I mean, I love Broadway. I love producing.
1: Yeah.
3: You know, in addition to being an artist, a storyteller, I like to curate in other ways. I like to find ways to create symmetry and connection between culture and history, you know?
0: Whoa. You say it, that's going to happen. It's funny you said that, and I'm like, oh, that's right. You haven't done that yet. It's coming. You can feel it. You know it's coming. So I think people need to know about this, and we're going to delve into it in just a bit. But you've spent more than 25 years mentoring and helping young folks pursue their dreams. Mm-hmm. You talked about this. I think you guys, was 15 years ago?
1: I was with you 15 years ago.
3: That's right.
1: Oh, look at these babies.
3: Whoa.
1: Babies.
3: Wow. Look at us.
1: Isn't that wild? It was almost 15 years ago to the day they said today.
3: Oh, wow.
1: And what was so cool is we were like meeting all these young people that your foundation has helped. It's 15 years later, you're doing it still.
3: And beautiful that I'm able to see those kids now the mentors. They're the adults that are out here, you know, working along with our young interns. What we have is an intern program with the tour where, as you know, my whole thing is about finding your spark, right? New Look as a concept is about finding your spark through real world experiences. Those real world experiences is an internship for this tour. In addition to the kids being out there, we also allow them to get ready for about 3 weeks at our Spark Labs, which we did this with the Boys and Girls Club in Atlanta and Detroit. So they were really ready. And now they've come out and they're working. They're embedded in our entire system. And now they actually have been asked to stay.
1: Oh my
3: right.
1: God.
3: So the internship, which was a summertime fun thing, they're like, no, we want them to stay.
1: This is a job.
3: We need them now. It's a job now.
0: I love that. And it's more than just saying, hey, what's your dream? It's like, no, I'm going to help you do it.
3: Yeah.
0: So on that note, you're going to stick around because we thought it was important to allow people at home to see. So you guys are going to meet some of the young adults that he's inspiring through his foundation right after this.
3: Yeah.
1: Tomorrow on Jenna and Chanel, Lantern star Erin Pierre will be here. And Andy Cohen will be here to celebrate 20 years of The Real Housewives with some of your favorite cast members. Plus, we'll go house hunting with real estate honcho Ryan Serhant. That's all.

0: We are back with the one and only Usher, who took a pit stop from his must-see R&B tour to hang out with us today.
1: And while he's still at the top of the music game, one of his greatest passions is his foundation. It's called Usher's New Look, which, in partnership with the Boys and Girls Club, has been preparing young people for success for 25 years. And now, for the first time, he's taking some of those interns on a tour. Take a look at this.
2: They call me Usher.
3: My summer has been one to remember. My name is Storm Smith, also known as DJ Storm. I'm an audio production intern for Usher's New Look. I work in a monitor section. I set up all the speakers around the stage, and I also set up all the DJ equipment for the show.
1: Storm is one of eight summer interns hired by Usher's New Look Foundation. Its mission is to prepare young people to work in the entertainment industry by providing them with hands-on exposure to a live concert tour. These interns are getting a behind-the-scenes experience across production, wardrobe, multimedia, and operations.
3: I don't think people really understand how many jobs go into show. So just to be around everybody, to get all of this knowledge and just continue to put in this work early on, that way I could set myself up for the future, it's been amazing.
1: Storm has fallen in love with working on tour.
3: We're not there for just one day, you know, talking to people. We're loading in, loading out trucks. We're staying up till 6, 8 a.m., then getting up the next day, right back to work. And that's important to get that hands-on and real experience.
1: A full circle moment for a kid who grew up listening to Usher's body of work.
3: Especially with the music, you know, listen to it at a young age and then to work with that and make it a memory for somebody, I think that's the most amazing part of it.
4: This has been one of the most surreal experiences of my life. My name is Nina Williams, and I am the multimedia lead and production intern for the R&B tour.
1: Nina is also on the road with Usher.
4: As part of my internship, I actually operate one of the cameras on tour, and so the things that you are seeing on the screen is actually coming from one of my cameras. And, you know, I'm helping portray that storytelling aspect, you know, to the whole crowd and the audience so that they feel that emotional connection.
1: Nina's actually been following in Usher's footsteps since she was in the first grade.
4: Growing up, I was a Boys and Girls Club kid. Their programs and different things that they have there at the clubs, it kind of put a spark in me of film and, you know, multimedia and just a passion for entertainment. Usher's also an alumni as well, so it's super cool to see how he's already grown and broken into the industry through being a club kid and how I'm kind of like next in line to do that as well.
5: Storm and Nina, they really represent the power of providing youth with real-world experience in the entertainment industry. They're able to take this training and knowledge that we provided and implement it in a real way that catapults their career.
4: If you would have told me that, like, that six-year-old me growing up the Boys and Girls Club, that I would be a camera operator on one of the biggest tours of the summer, I would have not believed you. So I really want Usher to know how big of a blessing this is to me personally.
3: I really appreciate him because this is once-in-a-lifetime opportunity that I'm getting. And just to be around him and everyone else that's putting a lot of work into this show production is so amazing.
0: I'm like, that's incredible work. Really?
6: Yeah.
0: Incredible.
1: Okay, well, Usher.
6: It's a hijacker, man.
1: I know. Well, yeah. Nina and Storm are here.
6: Oh, yeah. Man.
1: All right, guys, come on out.
0: Y'all come sit.
1: Yeah.
0: Aw, we're so happy y'all are here.
1: Like a proud auntie, and I don't even know y'all.
0: No, I've been watching the whole time with, like, our hands on our because y'all's lives, like, we're watching lives be changed.
1: Yes.
0: Nina, what would you want to say to Usher?
4: Like I said, this is, like, literally a full circle moment for me. You know, me being a club alumni and Usher also being a club alumni. You know, how it's just so important to be able to give back and, you know, just invest in the young people because, you know, they're the next generation to be able to be out here and, you know, have these jobs. And so it's just incredible to see it all come to fruition.
1: And Storm, we were saying it's one thing for somebody to say, what's your dream? And you say it and you're like, oh, that's nice. And another person
6: or, you know, another thing to put you to work. Mm-hmm. What would you want to say to Usher?
3: Usher, you know, we see each other backstage all the time, but I never got to really look in your eyes and let you know, like, I really appreciate for this opportunity. It can be hard to get in this industry, but I'm glad that you're giving young adults a way in to get started and, you know, really get that passion out of them.
0: Well, and one of the things that's incredible is you two just got hired. Mm-hmm. This is full-time positions. Yes. You're not interns anymore.
6: Yeah. Yes.
0: Usher, why was it so important to invest in these kids?
7: Well, you never know who you're motivating. I mean, I may be motivating, you know, the next boss of all of ours. You know what I mean? And the reality is there's only so much that we can do with what we do individually. But when we can show someone else their power, and help them find their spark, their passion. That, to me, is why we're in these positions. Mm-hmm. There is a grand opportunity in our industry to be able to take these internships and really turn them into, like, jobs where you might start your own business. Mm-hmm. You may have your opportunity to be creative, create intellectual property, whatever it may be. Many people look at this work as charity. It's not. This isn't charity. This is opportunity. And if you give that opportunity to young people, they'll do it. You just got to help them find their spark. This is the first time the Boys and Girls Club has ever done this, so it's a first of its kind, and I just wanted to make certain that I gave them the best opportunity to be the best they can be, and they do it. I told them, I was like, yo, you guys are my watchful eyes, believe it or not now, you know, so, you know, I hold them accountable, but I need you to hold them accountable. Take ownership of this. This is your moment. This is our moment together, but it's really your moment. So that's
6: why we were able to spotlight this. I had no idea. You know, we all, like I said, we all flocked to his concerts and we're just like, ah. And little do we know you're doing all this now, not just for 1 year or 2 years, but for almost what? 20 years.
7: Yeah.
6: 25
0: years. It's incredible. Think of all the young people you've affected.
7: And these programs are year round. This isn't just for the internship program. We have Spark Labs in Atlanta and Detroit as well. So
0: it's incredible.
6: Yeah. Love it. Mm-hmm.
0: Congratulations.
6: Congratulations, guys.
3: Thanks.
6: See you on tour.
0: Yeah, exactly.
6: Yes,
0: coming up next, y'all, Style Superstar Tan France is here to talk acting, his big move, and a brand new collab right after this.

0: After nearly a decade of transforming lives on Queer Eye, fashion designer Tan Francis stepping into an exciting new chapter.
1: He is bringing his signature sense of style into our homes with a brand new homeware collaboration. Tan, hi.
2: Hi, loves. Good to see you.
1: I mean, we're going to talk about this new collection because it's a big deal. But first,
2: thanks.
1: You're a New Yorker.
2: Almost.
1: After 20 years of living in Salt Lake, you're moving?
2: Yeah. I need you all to know. I don't want to move to New York. I love New York. I think it's great. But I love my home in Salt Lake. I had developed this incredible life. And then my husband was having a midlife crisis and said, we need more. I'm like, really? More than Utah? Who needs more than Utah?
1: And so he was like, we got to move to New York?
2: Yeah. And I've got kids. I've got a 5-year-old and a 3-year-old. And he's like, shouldn't they be exposed to so much more culture? Like, let's move to New York. I'm terrified. I know you raise kids in the city, but
0: I'm
2: scared.
0: It's a lot. And I was just thinking, I mean, I'm sure in Utah you have space. And in the city, it's
2: so much space.
0: Not as much. I mean, it's still wonderful and it can be enriching and all the things, but it's definitely...
2: I love my kids. Crazy about my kids, but I'm like, whoa, you're going to be like 5 feet away all the time. But it's going to be great.
1: It's going to be wonderful.
2: I've got friends here.
1: We love it.
0: It's going to be wonderful.
2: Yeah. You're here. You're just going to have to see me a lot more.
1: We would love that.
0: You look good.
1: The last time you were here, you were talking about acting and you already were in season 2 of
2: Deli Boys.
1: But you did have a little hair mishap.
2: Oh, don't.
0: But I'm looking at it now.
1: I know, it looks good. Silver pepper. What's wrong with it?
2: I'm so glad you two are losing your sight. That's wonderful for me. Okay, so I did a role a few months ago that required me to look like I was in my 30s. My face is in its 30s, my hair's in its 40s, and so I was like, let's dye my hair dark. So that's what that was. And then to try and get it back to my natural color, which is just very gray, has been almost impossible.
1: So why did it go orange? What happened in the middle there?
2: Don't you dare come for me on live TV. Here's the thing. I don't know. I've never dyed my hair in my entire life. So for some reason, when you try and go from brown to white again, you have to go orange first.
1: But you know what? It was worth it for the role.
2: It was so worth it for the role. I'm still loving doing scripted, and so I will shave it off for a role.
0: Yeah, you'll do it. I love it.
1: Okay, well, now people are going to come and say to do that.
2: I'll do it.
0: I love it. Listen, you were, I love the fact that you're so honest about the fact that you were thrust into the spotlight with Queer Eye, right? Yeah. It changed your life. Yeah. Probably jarring. You spoke about it with Monica Lewinsky in her podcast.
2: Yeah.
0: If you could go back, would you do it all over again?
2: Oh my gosh, 100%. I am the luckiest man in the world. I got to do, in my opinion, the best job in the world with some of the greatest people that you could ever meet. And the people that I got to experience, I got to see America through a lens that no one else really gets to.
0: In what way?
2: We got to live in so many different places that I wouldn't have a chance to if I wasn't on Queer Eye. I didn't get to understand different perspectives of different... You've got to remember... I'm new to this still, even after 20 years. You've got a massive country where you are all very different people. I got to experience what that is. That was amazing for me. And I just had the best 9 years of my life.
1: We were just saying you were with a lot of your co-stars, your friends, including Jeremiah and Nate, who
2: just
1: I love.
2: Just last night. Actually, 2 nights in a row.
1: Oh, y'all went out, all of y'all, 2 nights
2: Sorry
1: in a row?
2: We didn't invite you, Jenna. I know you're really good friends with the boys also.
1: I love those boys.
2: But yeah, I went out to dinner the first night I got in, and then we all got together for my event last night with Kasserine. It was amazing. All of my castmates turned up, and it was wonderful.
0: Love it. Yeah. Listen, Queer Eye ended after 10 seasons. We talked about it last time you were here with the other guys. You know, Karamo talked to People magazine and he said, quote, the title was Surviving My Reality TV Nightmare.
2: Yeah.
0: He spoke about feeling hurt, the dynamic on the set. When you read that article and you sit with it now, you've had some distance.
2: Yeah.
0: How do you wrap your mind around what happened?
2: First of all, I'm sad that that was his experience, that he felt like it was a nightmare. As I said, it was a dream for me. I couldn't believe it. And so for me, I look back thinking, gosh, we did what I think was incredible work and had a phenomenal experience. I'm so proud of what we did. And all I want is for the audience to remember that. Like, I want them to know that it was so real for me on that show. Every experience that I had was special. And now I look back thinking, gosh, we won loads of Emmys. We're nominated for an Emmy again this season. That's wild after all those years to still feel so positively about your work. If they wanted to do another 10 seasons, I'd be like, it was the greatest gift of my life.
1: Yeah. Well, and this is so exciting because you're doing something you have not done before, which is you have this incredible collaboration.
2: Yeah.
1: You're creating homeware. Tell us about it.
2: So I designed my own home in Salt Lake
1: It's gorgeous.
2: Thanks, mate. I appreciate
1: it's
2: it.
1: It's gorgeous.
2: Thank you so much. I'm really proud of it.
1: There it is. Asian beauty,
2: and we're giving her up, unfortunately, because my husband wants
1: this house could be yours too.
0: Oh my gosh.
2: So we designed this house that I'm so proud of. Thank you. And once I did that, I just thought, gosh, I feel so passionately about design, and we designed a lot of the furniture for the home. And so I was asked to do a collection with Castlery, and I couldn't believe that they were like, you can do whatever you want. I was like, okay, I've got a very particular vision. And I think that it is such a beautiful hybrid between East and West. It's really inspired by South Asia and Britain. And I'm going to be doing an event on Saturday. If you want to come along, please come along to the Castlery store. I'll be doing an in-person presentation. Yeah, in New York, in Chelsea. And I'm going to show people the collection, and I'll be there at the checkout. It's the thing I'm most proud of right now. I can't believe I got to do it. And if you haven't seen it, I swear to goodness, it's beautiful. Yeah, it really is. Beautiful.
1: Well, and I think like you are taking this sort of evolution towards design interiors, which I think is so fun because art is art.
2: Yeah.
1: You've worked with fashion forever.
2: I think it's really an easy transferable skill. If you know how to make, first off, you two look nuts. Like, you look so good. If you know how to put a look together, you should be able to put a room together. Yeah, I think they go hand in hand. And so I'm hoping I'll get to do this for years to come. I'm also designing my new house right now.
1: I know. Well, we want to come over for a dinner party.
0: We're here. We're
1: coming for a dinner. Thank
2: you. Just wait. I cook. I really cook. You're going to eat well.
1: Okay. I'm giving you our number.
2: Yeah. All right. Great.
0: Congratulations on all the themes.
2: I appreciate it. Thank you.
0: Okay. Coming up next, speaking of which, we are looking ahead to the biggest fashion trends for fall right after this.

0: It is never too early to start building your fall wardrobe.
1: We have style expert Jasmine Snow here today with the trends that we'll all be seeing this season and the transitional pieces that you can start wearing right now. So if you like any of these, just scan that QR code right there.
0: Okay, all we've right. been talking about these little tracksuits.
1: I think it's
2: yes.
1: so cute.
2: So this is like our soft launch into fall. Don't get too scared. We're still in summer. But loving the windbreaker right now. It's really great because it's not just a practical jacket. It's now a little bit of a fashion moment. We're seeing all of these high necklines, these funnel
1: Look
2: necks.
1: At that.
2: See how you're oversized
1: that?
2: Silhouettes.
1: So
2: and
1: cute.
2: People are wearing it zipped up almost as the full look and the top, the whole outfit. We love this one. It's under $50. It's from Amazon. It's so
0: great. And all these different colors.
1: I love it.
2: Really,
1: this would
2: really
1: be pretty
2: cute. Very
1: favorite.
2: Chic.
1: Yeah.
0: Actually, one of the Ted Lasso stars was wearing one yesterday.
2: Okay.
0: Let's talk about the button-down.
2: Our classic button-down has gotten a makeover. We're seeing all these defined waists. So peplums, the detailing here of like a little bit of a corset inspired.
1: So obviously you're not tucking it in then.
2: So you're not tucking it in. It makes it a lot easier. You don't have to think about all of that bulk of tucking it in. This is from H&M. We also have a really great version from Target here. I think I actually saw I think I saw something on you recently
1: and it's
2: so flattering. Yeah, so we
1: love this.
2: Really easy to wear with some loose pants. Dress it up, dress it down. Great as we move into fall.
0: And look at that stripe.
1: And I like it because, especially here for Kalana, the looks are affordable.
0: Look how pretty
2: this is. So affordable, really fashion forward, very chic.
0: Well, to go with the windbreaker.
1: Ooh, I'm loving all of this.
2: I know, it's so cute, right? So wide leg pants are trending still, but we're seeing a lot of track pants and trousers. We love these because they have a high shine satin finish. So actually one of our editors wore these to the office the other day with some heels and a chic button down. So
1: cute.
2: Fun. You could wear it with sneakers, a tank top. And then as we move into fall, sweaters, blazers, make it a little bit more elevated. These are from Old Navy. They come in so many chic colors. And then we have a really great pair here from Halara. Same thing, super comfortable and lightweight. And then as you move into fall, layer it up, put some sweaters on, jackets, and it's so really, really great.
0: Both of these have great details.
2: Yes.
0: I love it.
2: The pockets, I love this look. It's really great.
1: So you're wearing a shirt dress, and I love it on
0: you. Is this the same?
2: I love it.
0: Dress?
2: It's the same one.
1: Oh.
2: So I was styling it, and I was like, can I wear this on the segment? Because I loved it so much. So it's all about easy dressing this fall, and I love a throw-on and go dress. You don't really have to think about styling. And we're seeing a lot of styles where it ties around the waist and this asymmetrical, which is
0: cute.
2: Really cute. And it's just something different we haven't seen before. A detail that, again, you don't have to style. You just throw it on and go. You could do sneakers, flats, and then wear it with heels or
0: for
2: a boot for work. It's
0: That's
2: really
0: so
2: a great style,
0: easy.
2: Really affordable from H&M.
0: And, you know, it's like we hit September and it's still hot outside.
2: Yeah, exactly. So it's really lightweight and I love that.
1: That's cute.
2: Okay.
0: You know, I like a slide like this.
1: You don't have them on right now. I look down because Jenna wears her slides.
2: I do love a slide. So for the fall, it's all about slides and loafers and flats that feel more refined. You're so fashion forward.
0: Thank you, Chanelle.
2: It's all about flats that feel a little bit more refined. So a pointed toe is going to do kind of that same idea of what a heel would do for you. It elongates. It looks really chic and polished with any outfit. Switch this out for your sandals when you're kind of getting into the cooler temperatures and all of a sudden your outfit becomes fall and it looks really chic and elevated.
0: Awesome. Thank you, Jasmine.
2: Thanks.
0: Some great looks. 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And we should mention Today earns a commission on purchases made through our QR link and our links on today.com.
1: So my paycheck just goes right back into the company.
0: Yeah.
1: All right. Up next, we're looking back at what happened on the same history.

0: If you're looking for your weekly dose of nostalgia, then you're in luck. It is time for
1: This Day in History.
0: Okay, on this day, August the 6th in 1991, the first ever website debuted. Wow. The address, which is still active, described what the World Wide Web was. Wow. 35 years later, it's estimated there are now almost 1.9 billion websites.
2: Wow.
0: Okay, how about August 6th? It's a big day for music in this day in history. 1960, Chubby Checker performed The Twist for the first time on TV. Dick Clark's. Everybody here now is doing the
2: We're
0: twist.
2: We're twisting.
0: It was American Bandstand. The hit song spawned a dance sensation, of course, becoming one of the most recognizable songs of the 20th century.
2: Then 21 years later, in 1961, Stevie Nicks released her debut solo album, I love this song, Belladonna. On this day, that album featured one of the all-time great rock songs, Edge of 17.
0: This is a big day. It's also a big day for movies, too. Listen to this. In 1999, we all started seeing dead people when The Sixth Sense was released in theaters.
2: I feel like I went. Okay, speaking of freaky, in 2003, Freaky Friday, starring Lindsay Lohan and Jamie Lee Curtis, was released.
0: Claire just bought the DVD of it because she's all into DVDs now.
2: Oh.
0: Like old school.
2: What's old is new.
0: And then just 3 years ago on this day, look at this, the Barbie movie officially passed $1 billion at the box office.
2: Lucille Ball was born on this day in 1911. And fun fact, her I Love Lucy character, Lucy Ricardo, shared the same birthday, but the character was 10 years younger. She remains one of the greatest entertainers of all time and was even awarded the Presidential Medal of Freedom 2 months after her passing in 1989 by President George H.W. Bush.
0: I was like, how are you going to read that?
2: I don't know. This is unusual.
0: How special. All right. She's not the only pop culture icon with the birthday today. Cue Fitty. We also got legendary artist Andy Warhol and Ginger Spice of the Spice Girls herself, Jerry Halliwell.
2: All right, y'all.

0: 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She's the author of the novel Wedding People, which has sold over 500,000 copies.
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1: All right, tomorrow we have a treat for you. We have actor Aaron Pierre. He'll be here.
0: Won't that be great? Plus, Amy Cohen stops by with some of the housewives. Bye.
2: People that watch the Today Show aren't people that are in the family. They're in our family. When we go out there and we get to meet people and they say, I love you, you feel like family, I always say, that's how we feel.
3: They're so excited to be there. We get excited.
2: They're the reason we get up in the morning. Good morning. Welcome to Today. We'll start with our breaking news.
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5: 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Popstar.
4: Hey, welcome. This is Popstar.
1: I started dancing. Yeah. I loved it.
0: 3, 2, 1.
4: Wait. Why don't we stop?
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4: Yeah. Summer energy on the plaza, next level.
0: Thanks, lady.
4: We'll just get started, folks.
5: Best time of the morning.
4: It's 8 o'clock on Today. Coming up, sounding the alarm. This morning, another foodborne illness outbreak growing rapidly nationwide.
6: Every time we look up, there's another recall.
4: The CDC now tracking hundreds of salmonella cases. A second popular food chain pulling jalapenos from its restaurants. We're live with the very latest. Then, calling the shots. The FDA approving a new flu vaccine, a first of its kind, using brand new technology. All the details just ahead. And child's play. As students gear up to go back to school, why some states are pushing for longer recess time.
7: That social and emotional learning is done more so on

0: Cindy Lou heads back to Whoville. And the Summer of Love.
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4: Oregon. Been watching today for 40 years.
5: Well, the Gordie Howe International Bridge is now open to pedestrians and cyclists. The bridge is the only border crossing between Michigan and Canada where people can legally cross on foot or on wheels. Now, travelers are still required to go through customs before entering the bridge. And so many people lined up to cross it yesterday, it was actually forced to close temporarily. Wow. The bridge opened to vehicle traffic last month after months of delays. So you can have friends in the north now.
0: I've been on that bridge. It's a beautiful bridge.
5: Mm. On your bicycle?
0: No. But maybe next time.
5: Okay.
0: Maybe next time, now that I have the option.
5: I love it when I can hear Dylan laughing off camera a little bit. What are you working on?
6: Craig crossing the border on bike with a helmet. All right, coming up on
0: Thank
6: Pop
0: Start. With the helmet. Thank you.
6: If it fits over that new hairstyle. Coming up on Pop Start. Do you have any
0: doubt? That would literally be the funniest thing I've ever heard you say on television. Wow.
6: Guys, coming up on Pop Start. If you had any doubts about just how popular Love Island USA has become, wait until you hear how many people are watching that show's new season.
0: Little Dylan Dreyer drive-by.
5: Everybody in the studio.
0: Dylan drive-by. First, we've got a story that all parents really need to see this morning as we head into this new school year. There's a growing debate in a lot of communities all over the country over recess and just how long that vital break in the day should actually be. Kate Snow standing by with a closer look right after this.

0: As long as I'm here, there will be no grades or gold stars or demerits. We're going to have recess all the time.
1: Woo!
2: But yes. Miss Dunham only gives us recess for 15 minutes.
0: Hey, you're not hearing me, girl. I'm in charge now, okay? And I say recess.
3: Yeah, we are back with Jack Black from the beloved School of Rock. They're playing the teacher that every kid would love to have. But let's just say not every school is on board with his character's thoughts on recess.
4: In a lot of schools, students are spending less and less time outside as academic demands continue to grow. But new efforts are underway to change that.
5: NBC's Kate Snow is here with the closer look. Hi, Kate.
6: Yeah, good morning, guys. So for many students, right, recess is obviously the best part of the school day. It's a chance to run around or socialize or blow off steam. And a growing number of researchers are saying that unstructured playtime isn't just fun. It may be more important to their success than we realize. And now some states are working to get kids more recess.
7: For kids getting hit with the reality of summer vacation coming to an end, there might be something to look forward to this fall. More recess. 13 states making sure students get more of the school day's most anticipated break. Oklahoma's physical activity law just doubled recess time from 20 to 40 minutes.
8: It's so important. The kids need to play. They need to get their energy out. They need to run around, and they need to have time for each other and talk to their friends out on the playground.
7: When school starts next week in Oklahoma City, Superintendent Dr. Jamie Polk says the school day will be 20 minutes longer to make room for learning in class and at recess.
9: Recess time is an opportunity for them to problem solve, for them to literally learn each other. That social emotional learning is done more so on the playground than in the classroom. And so it's an extension of the learning.
6: So you see a benefit to that extra 20 minutes of recess?
9: Yes, I see a benefit.
7: The state joining a growing movement to protect unstructured play after the CDC says up to 40% of school districts nationwide reduced or eliminated recess starting around 2005.
10: A kid without recess, it's too horrible for words.
7: Well, now the trend is starting to reverse. Pennsylvania now requiring 30 minutes of daily recess this school year.
11: The research around the link between recess and academics is really strong.
7: Experts at Johns Hopkins University say the payoff goes far beyond burning energy, linking regular recess to higher academic performance, getting kids off screens, improving their physical and mental health, as well as increased social skills and better behavior.
11: When kids come back in from recess, they actually have more time on task and classroom disruptions go down. And so having recess really builds out a lot of different opportunities for kids to grow in different ways than they can during the school day when it's overly structured.
7: The American Academy of Pediatrics calling recess a necessary break in the day that supports healthy child development. And for some parents, that message hits close to home.
12: I had noticed that my daughter was just coming home from school like a jumping bean.
7: Tennessee moms Morgan Garner and Catherine Truman helped push for a law expanding daily recess from 15 to 40 minutes in their state after seeing the difference too little playtime was making in their own children.
12: My son went from not wanting to go to school every morning and crying about school every single morning to being excited about the day.
7: Now they're on a mission through their organization Say Yes to Recess to help others across the country advocate for a more balanced school day.
13: We just want that shift in the mindset when it comes to, hey, what does recess provide? It's not extra time. It's essential time, and it's teaching them essential tasks that they can carry through life.
7: As more states rethink what helps kids succeed, more students are finding that one of the best lessons of the day happens on the playground.
14: We love
6: So the Oklahoma City superintendent told me that they are extending the whole day with more break time for all students K through 12. And that's something that the Johns Hopkins expert is advocating for, saying students all the way through high school guys can benefit from those short breaks during the day.
2: I just think they focus better when they are tired and you just get to run around.
15: Yeah, they just need to get that energy out.
2: Yes.
3: I would maintain that this may not be a popular opinion, but especially boys.
2: Yes.
3: Especially boys.
15: 100%.
3: Got to run around. Like puppies. Yes.
5: Kate, thank you.
3: Thank you so much. Mr. Roker, how are you, sir? What are we looking at?
1: Well, guess what? I got a little surprise guest, a treat for you, who's going to be joining me for a very special weather report. Young man, please come on in here. Ladies and gentlemen, role model. Oh! Here he is.
14: Yes. Hello.
1: We had such a great time with it. I had a great time being Sally during your Plaza performance.
14: Right.
1: I mean, I did spill a lot of the wine, but you can help us spill the tea here.
14: Yeah.
1: As far as it comes up, we're going to spill the tea about you got a brand new album coming out.
14: I do. Tonight at midnight.
1: Tell us about it.
14: It's called Chuck Timely in the Hourglass. It's out tonight. There it is.
1: All right.
14: Shouldn't be showing that on TV. But
1: it could be a root beer.
14: It is a root beer. And that's what the album's about. And it's just all about root beer. And I hope everyone listens to it tonight at midnight.
1: What's the title? What's the title about?
14: Chuck Timely. It's a character I came up with to kind of represent the themes on the album. And it's about time and, you know, time passing, feeling stagnant, especially when I'm at the age now when all my friends are
1: Getting married. All right. Well, here we go. We got a special weather map
14: that
1: is going to help you with some of the song titles in your new album.
14: For example, look at that.
1: Honeydew, California.
14: Yes, Honeydew, California. And, of course, no surprise, Sunny. We already knew that.
1: We've got Charles City, but since it's Chuck Timely, Chuck City,
14: Iowa. I love that.
1: Is there a song in there that has something to do with joy?
14: Yes, there's a song called Joy. It was the second single. And so just like the song, it's going to be very hot, very spicy in Joy, Texas. Yes.
1: That's right. And Midnight, Mississippi.
14: We have a song called Chasing Midnight on the album. And and also, I guess everywhere is very nice.
1: That's right. Harmony, Maine's got some sunshine.
14: Harmony, Maine. Yeah, that's where we want to focus the most. That's sort of my favorite area on the map. And I have a hometown show in Maine tomorrow for the album. And luckily, it's 89. There's one cloud. I see a cloud.
1: Yeah, one cloud. That's it. So I must ask, out of all the Sallys you had, who was the best Sally?
14: You were my favorite.
1: Oh, there you go.
14: Yes.
1: Oh, role model. Thanks so
14: much
1: for the new album coming out. Chuck Timely in the Hourglass, out everywhere tomorrow. Now, here's what's happening.

0: We're back, 8:37 now. We're back ready to make you a smarter shopper. Sarah Eggenberger here, the Today contributor, also senior editor at New Beauty, is here to debunk some common shopping misconceptions and also help us save a few bucks along the way as well. Always good to have you.
1: Yeah.
0: I think folks are going to learn a lot from this segment.
1: Yeah, right.
0: First of all, let's just start with some things to keep in mind before we even put anything in our carts. What are some things to keep in mind?
1: So going into the store, remember, they want you to purchase, and so you have to have a game plan going in. Right. So the first thing is your price anchors. So think about how you compare products, because we typically don't do it in a vacuum. So if you have two cereal boxes next to each other and you're comparing them, the less expensive one, no matter if it is higher price, is going to seem less expensive just because of what you're comparing it next to.
0: Okay.
1: So make sure you look at the value, not necessarily what it's just sitting next to compare prices.
0: And consider placement. We're talking about those end caps.
1: Exactly, because that is the highest retail place that you can get your products. And so oftentimes retailers charge for that place to the brands. And so that's there to sell you the seasonal item, like the s'mores, the fun things, right? It's not necessarily there to offer the discounts. So make sure you're shopping by what you need, not by what's grabbing your attention.
0: And this last one I find just completely fascinating.
1: Yeah, this we should give to our kids, actually, because if you carry a basket, that physical weight stops you naturally from being able to purchase more products. And so if you use a basket, if you're only going in for milk, just get the basket.
0: Yep.
1: Don't go for the cart where you can keep throwing stuff in there. So give your kids the basket. They can't take everything with them home.
0: Let's start in the grocery.

0: expensive if it's in the garbage, because we all go because this looks so beautiful. We get all the fruits and vegetables that are fresh, but then they go moldy or the spinach goes bad before you can finish it. With your frozen, it can last longer. So even though the prices might be comparable, mm-hmm. just think about what you're going to get the most value from, the most the cost per bites, basically.
1: Yeah, you make a good point.
0: You have to look at that versus just naturally the prices.
1: The frozen always typically lasts longer.
0: Yeah.
1: What about buying in bulk, especially things like detergent, paper towels, toilet paper, things like that?
0: Yeah, so we oftentimes think that bigger is better and it has a better value to it.
1: Mm-hmm.
0: That's not always the case. And so specifically, like, we're looking at laundry detergents here. When you're comparing that, you might think, okay, this bulk size is better because you're looking at that cost per ounce. But really what you should look at is the concentrate and look at the cost per load, specifically for like things like detergents, because that's going to show you what's going to be the better value. Oftentimes too, when it comes to detergents, if you purchase too much, like you use too much, and that's not good for your clothes or for your washing machines.
1: We got about a minute left. Let's talk about beauty products, because there's so many like labels and terms and all of them. Is there a correlation between that and the actual value of the product?
0: That's a great question. So typically, no. And so oftentimes what we see is like natural, clean, the clinical strength, derm-approved. Those are just marketing terms. There's no standardized terminology here. So the true story is if you turn the bottle around and you look at the back of the packaging, because that shows you the value, because that's the ingredients. And so if you see like 8 to 10 ingredients are about the same, you're probably purchasing the same product because of the benefit. Also look for like airless packaging, things like this that keeps the product safe and efficacious longer.
1: Right.
0: So especially your vitamin C's, your sunscreens, things like that.
1: Last but not least, really quickly, when it comes to clothing, what are some things we should consider?
0: So when it comes to clothing, you want to think about the price tag, yes, because that's just your admission fee, but also like your upkeep and your wearage.
1: Dry cleaning.
0: That's so like, look at this sweater, great sweater versus this sweater. You can compare prices, right? The price is going to be potentially more expensive for the item that is going to be a washable sweater, like this one. This one is going to actually be cheaper. And it's better for you because long term, you don't have to worry about the dry cleaning versus something that's going to be.
1: I just checked the tag because I actually have this exact same sweater.
0: J. Crew. So think about your upkeep and also the cost per wear when it comes to your clothes.
1: Sarah Eichenberger, thank you as always. Laura, what you working on over there?
2: 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And speaking of savings, guys, up next, Chassie Post has combed through the big Nordstrom anniversary sale, and she's going to give us all the details on the best in beauty, fashion, everything. You're going to want to jump right in. But first, this is Today on NBC. We are back now with what to shop this week. And the clock is ticking on the Nordstrom anniversary sale. With just a few days left, we're breaking down some of the deals on top brands you do not want to miss. Shop Today fashion and lifestyle contributor Chassie Post has everything we need to know. So let's put that QR code to the bottom of your screen to some work and some dive in. Chassie, good morning.
3: Good morning.
2: We're diving into sweater weather already?
3: I know. Can you believe it? And I cannot get over this sale. We're getting 34% off. Get into here, Laura. This is the softest sweater you will ever feel.
2: Yeah.
3: And it's made out of a cotton blend, so you can wear it all year long. And I mean, I just love the silhouette. I tried this on. You're going to see a picture of me and one of our staffers.
2: A little oversized.
3: A little oversized. So easy and really flattering, because it goes below the hip, right?
2: Hides a multitude of sins.
3: Yeah. So
2: and machine washable?
3: And machine washable.
2: Let's go.
3: And normally the price is around $59 today, starting at just $38.99.
2: Love
3: it. It's so soft. It feels like butter.
2: Now, I didn't know Dr. Scholl's even made shoes.
3: Yes, they do. And, I mean, we're getting comfort and style with these platform sneakers. And they had me at Dr. Scholl's. And they've been giving relief to your feet since the 60s. I love this brand. And check this out. I mean, get in there. This is a really cushy footbed. It's got built-in arch support. And if you guys can see here, it's got this platform because who doesn't love a little lift,
2: a little
3: Laura?
2: Lift.
3: I mean, these are great for anybody who's on their feet all day. Teachers, I mean, it's back to school already. And normally the price on these is $100. Today we're getting them for $64.99.
2: Whoa.
3: So such a great deal. And real leather and suede uppers.
2: And they didn't sacrifice the fashion for the comfort.
3: Exactly. Okay, so next up, we've got a really exciting beauty deal. So we're getting almost 50% off this three-piece set.
2: It's
3: a
2: you get it
3: set
2: all
3: from Lancome. And guess what you're getting?
2: Hmm.
3: Not one, but two full-size mascaras,
0: Love it. This
3: is their best-selling Lash E-Doll. Mm-hmm. And you're also getting a travel size of their fan-favorite eye makeup remover.
0: Oh, that's great.
3: And this is perfect because experts say we should be replacing our mascara every 3 months.
0: No one ever does.
3: Exactly, but now you can. And check out this before and after. This mascara is all about volume.
0: Oh, wow.
3: No clumps, it lengthens, and it's also a really

0: good eye makeup remover.
1: All this for only
0: $38. Yeah, well, normally it's $74, but today we're getting it for $38.
1: A little bling.
0: A little bling. Oh, I love these. We're also getting up to 34% off these gorgeous cubic zirconia stud earrings. And I love a classic CZ stud. Yeah. They are so timeless. And, you know, wear formally, wear with everything. I wear mine constantly. And look how beautiful these are.
1: Wait, it's also nice that it's both silver and gold plate.
0: Yes, yes. So, yes, you've got 14 karat gold plate or platinum plate. And you can choose between one and we have one in 4 carats here, but there's a range of sizes. And
1: as big as you want to go.
0: Exactly. And normally they start at $42. Today we're getting them starting at $27.99.
1: Nice.
0: And last but not least, this is from Nordstrom's own brand. I love these stylish and really useful jewelry boxes.
1: I love it.
0: And you can see they zip. So you can throw them in your bag and go. I mean, they're great for travel, but the office, for gym. And they're velvet
1: they
0: inside.
1: They look good. They're petite.
0: So they protect your jewelry. And also a compartment for everything. And check out here. You can see in this front one.
1: To store the earrings.
0: So isn't that genius? And they feel like real textured leather. So normally the price on these $25, but today $15.99. I mean,
1: it's a great deal.
0: Great gifts.
1: Thank you for making it so easy for us.
0: So many great gifts if you're thinking ahead for the holidays.
1: You did all your homework. To jump on these scales, scan that QR code or head to today.com/shop. Craig, over to you. Are we eating?
2: Oh, we are indeed, my friend. And by the way, it is smelling great out here. We're going to throw some steaks on the grill with the one, the only, Gabby Dawkins. And she's going to share the only recipe that you are going to need for a weekend cookout. But first, this is Today on BC.

0: Today Food this morning, our friend Gabby Dalkin is here to take some of the stress out of the next cookout with not one but two fresh and flavor-packed recipes. She, of course, is the author of the best-selling cookbook Grilling, also the creator of the popular food and lifestyle brand What's Gabby Cooking. She's also got this great IG Live cooking show she does every week.
1: Honored.
0: She's fresh off a concert last night at MSG, rocking out the Hillary Duff, and now she's making steak.
1: Listen, I'm living my best life, and I'm excited to be here with you.
0: Yes,
1: thanks
0: you
1: for having me.
0: Living your best life. So let's start with this. It's flank steak.
1: Yes.
0: We're going to make a steak. We're going to make a salad. Let's talk about the marinade. What goes into a Gabby Dalkin marinade?
1: Okay, so first of all, flank steak has to be marinade. Like, it's fibrous. You have to break it down. So we're going to do olive oil. You want to throw some of this stuff in here. This is red wine vinegar, soy sauce.
0: Soy sauce.
1: This is a little bit of agave.
0: A little agave.
1: And then you can throw some of the garlic in there as well.
0: Garlic. Okay.
1: Salt and pepper. This is going to go into your refrigerator for, like, minimum of 8 hours, but, like, I'd prefer overnight.
0: Minimum 8 hours.
1: Yeah, like, it needs to break it down.
0: Do
1: I know
0: you have to
1: so
0: marinate the flank longer than other steaks?
1: Like a skirt steak, you could just do a spice rub or something on it, but yeah, you kind of got to give that some time.
0: Right,
1: so then you're going to marinate it, let it like zhuzh around in there, and then you want to throw this onto the grill.
0: Oh, yes, ma'am, I do. Somewhere Carson Daly is watching enviously.
1: Yeah,
0: no,
1: I mean,
0: not.
1: It's a real delight. Flank steak's going to grill for 4 to 6 minutes per side. I'm a medium rare girl. But if you need it to be a little bit more cooked, throw it on a minute or two. Also, halfway through, we can, like, give it a little zhuzh to crosshatch it.
0: Okay,
1: so we're going to make the caprese topping. So we've got some arugula.
0: Right.
1: You know it goes into a caprese. You obviously need tomatoes.
0: It's and you've got some sun-dried, too.
1: Summer. Yeah, more is more.
0: More
1: Double.
0: Is more.
1: You want to throw those
0: more
1: in there?
0: More is more.
1: Yeah. We've got sun-dried tomatoes. We've got the thinnest slices of red onions you could ever have. So it's, like, a little bit more delicate. Olive oil, red wine vinegar. Go ahead and throw that in there. And then this, you just toss together. You could eat this on its own, but I love to serve it on top of the steak. Yeah, throw that in there. Make it delicious. Here's a key to flank steak. Are you ready for this?
0: Give me the key.
1: Do not cut it with the grain. You have to cut it against the grain. So take your knife, find it. If you cut it with the grain, it's going to be so chewy. See how these are all going sideways? Don't do what I just did on TV. You want to cut it against the grain. That way it's going to be really tender. And if you cut it thin enough, it will feed like 6 people.
0: How long do you let it rest before you slice it?
1: I would say 10 minutes.
0: 10 minutes, okay.
1: I mean,
0: all
1: that's delicious. So that marinade's insane.
0: Oh, God,
1: insane,
0: there you go.
1: Right?
2: So good.
0: Oh, that's good.
1: Yeah. Hi, guys.
3: Salad on
0: Hi,
3: top.
0: Gabby.
1: I didn't even
0: What's
1: see you come out.
0: What's
1: We've just been eating
0: it's
1: the whole
0: fantastic.
1: Time.
2: Just been quietly shoveling
1: just
2: this in
1: eating steak at 8 in the morning.
4: And we love that you got a salad that matches Craig's pants because he wears caprese all the time.
1: It's very like California of us, isn't it? Yes. Nice. Look at those grill marks. This is hot. We are going to melt if we stand in front of this. Okay, let's make a charred pepper salad. So if you're going to be outside grilling, you might as well cook everything out there. Like, there's no point in going into your kitchen and getting that hot as well. So these are all different kinds of peppers. Red peppers, orange peppers, shishito peppers. If you want to put on a green bell pepper, I support you. But, like, I don't want it. Like,
0: oh,
1: I don't want a green
0: bell. I'm still recovering from that steak. That is
1: good marinade, isn't
0: fantastic.
1: It? Thank you. I'm
0: well
1: honored.
0: Okay.
1: So throw these onto the grill. They're going. They don't even need olive oil. Like, just.
0: No olive oil. Nothing.
1: No, because, listen, I'm a heavy olive oil girl, and then I will start a grease fire, and I'm not trying to do that with the fire department right there.
0: Okay.
1: I don't want them to judge me. But you want to get, like, a nice char on it. Once it comes off the grill, if you got it like really charred, you can peel that off. Slice these if you want, like cut them into long strips, keep them whole. Truly doesn't matter. Now we're gonna make a little dressing.
0: Little dressing.
1: So we have olive oil, we have red wine vinegar.
0: I don't want to be lazy, I want to do my part.
1: Yeah, like help me a little bit, Greg.
0: Right.
1: And then I'm gonna put in some feta because I love like that salty, briny finish. Maybe some fresh pepper as well.
0: Okay,
1: and then
0: what do we have here?
1: Olive oil.
0: Oh, there's olive oil.
1: Olive oil, red wine vinegar, garlic, red pepper flakes, salt, pepper. The works. And then this can just go on the side. And here's a key to making roasted peppers. You could do those a day ahead of time. If you're like trying to prep and like not be stressed out the day of, you could put those in the fridge and then serve them the next day. Serve it warm, serve it room temperature, serve it cold. It's going to be good no matter what.
4: This is terrific.
1: You like it?
4: Oh my God.
1: That's honestly such
4: really
1: a
4: good.
1: Compliment, Al. Thank you.
3: It's delicious.
0: Well done, Gabby.
1: Like it? Breakfast.
0: Well
1: Breakfast
0: done.
1: Champions.
3: I know, right? We were starving.
0: Mm. How was the concert last night?
1: I mean, she sold out MSG 2 nights in a row. She's a queen.
0: All right, Gabby,
1: incredible.
0: Thank you. By the way, there's more. Gabby's going to stick around and share more recipes coming up in the third hour as well. And, of course, as always, you can find these recipes on our website, today.com/food. We are back after a quick check of your local news, weather, and these messages. Well done.
1: Thank you.
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0: And welcome into this third hour of Today. Some call it Thursday. We call it Friday Eve.
4: You mean Friday Eve.
0: Friday Eve.
4: Yeah, there you go.
0: Al's here. Dylan's here. She didn't get the green memo, but we welcome her nonetheless.
6: I wanted to just change it up a little.
0: Yeah.
6: We match the flowers.
0: That's true.
4: Yes. There you go.
0: Same flowers we've had for 7 months. Guys,
4: you're letting people in on the secrets.
6: Dust them off. It's okay.
0: Oh, budget cuts. Nothing like
4: actually, they are actually ecologically friendly.
6: You're good. And they're lovely.
4: No flowers have been
6: filled. And look, we do, in fact, match.
0: Yes. You're a good corporate man. All right. Nothing like starting our morning off with, I mean, you love this place. This is a battle brewing over a beaver. Not just any beaver. We're talking about the beloved Buc-ee's mascot.
6: But now the popular gas station is facing some serious backlash thanks to a trademark lawsuit against a little mom-and-pop shop in Ohio.
4: That's right. NBC's Jesse Kirsch has sunk his teeth into this story.
0: Oh,
4: and what have you come up with, Jess?
15: I got to tell you guys, we're talking about some serious beaver beef. Big problems all centered around this little guy. When you think of this figurine, it's hard to think of anything but Buc-ee's. But now the gas station chain says that this valuable imagery, this valuable brand, is being threatened by a small single convenience store in Ohio. We're talking about a tale of two beavers, one called David, the other known as Goliath.
16: When you hear the word Buc-ee's, you might think of rest stop heaven.
17: Fresh brisket on board.
16: Fresh barbecue, seemingly endless snacks, and all kinds of merch featuring this buck-toothed beaver. But this morning, the wildly popular gas stations are fueling outrage, too.
9: It's time to boycott Buc-ee's.
18: This is ridiculous. When does this end?
16: In a new federal lawsuit, Buc-ee's accuses Beaver's Mini Mart in Beaver Creek, Ohio, of trademark infringement. The mega chain claiming the convenience store's use of a cartoon beaver with wide eyes and a smile is unauthorized and is likely to cause confusion among consumers.
9: Ohioans, we don't play, okay?
16: Support for the store quickly going viral with a burrito spot, a bakery, and a law firm joining in.
19: If you've been injured by a large corporation coming after a little guy, you need the beaver on your side.
16: These cookies, a fundraiser to help cover the Mini Mart's legal costs.
10: And I would argue, confused between those two logos, that is an issue with you.
16: It all comes just days after comedian John Oliver mocked Buc-ee's and its multiple trademark lawsuits.
10: As one legal expert has said, the more you do this, the more you might run into somebody who has the means or the will to fight with you about it. That is where we come in.
16: Oliver, revealing a lineup of merch branded Buck Off. He says the proceeds will help battle hunger in the U.S. Legal experts say when a company wants to protect its brand, they can only go so far.
20: Buc-ee's does not and will never have the right to exclude everybody else from using cartoon beavers. The key is, are they similar enough in the same marketplace to cause a likelihood of confusion?
16: Regardless of the legal outcome, in the court of public opinion, this furry guy may have bit off more than he can chew.
21: And this is absolutely disgusting. How dare y'all?
15: It's important to note that we have reached out to both Buc-ee's and the Minimart's owner, but so far we have not heard back. And I want to point out, guys, while there might be similarities in their appearances, there are also some key differences, including a pretty big one. There are no gas pumps at the Minimart, according to a local Ohio newspaper. So it comes down to if things look more similar than different, vice versa. But speaking of trademarks, I'm hoping we can get the rights to the phrase Beaver Beef. I think that has a bright future. Yep. Speaking of beef, he's asking me if you guys have a particular flavor of beef jerky that you enjoy most.
0: Oh, Jesse's talking to the Buc-ee's beaver.
22: Uh-oh.
23: You've officially lost.
0: Oh, we've lost you, Jesse. Oh, no, Joe.
24: Okay,
0: oh, Jesse.
24: Okay. Wow.
0: Jesse, jump the beaver.
24: Need a little.
0: Jump the shark.
23: Yeah,
24: jump the beaver. Thank you. Okay, Jesse, we're gonna cut away from you now so you can get some help.
0: That, by the way, that mini mart in Ohio that no one knew about.
23: Yeah, this is the
0: best
23: to go.
0: It's the best PR for them.
24: And by the way, their beaver doesn't even have a hat.
0: Yeah.
24: No, he looks more like Rocky the Flying Squirrel.
23: They own the entire animal?
24: I don't think.
0: No,
23: that's I don't understand.
24: You
23: know,
24: well, as any self respecting beaver would tell you,
0: damn. Saving that all morning.
24: Actually, no. Sadly, it just came.
0: Oh my God! Sorry. Oh,
23: that's good.
0: That's, you know what? That's going in the Rooker Hall of Fame. Actually, that was.
24: It's a small hall.
0: It is, but still, it's going in nonetheless. From the Southern Travel stop to the sounds of the South now, and what some are calling the summer of country music.
24: Okay, get this: for the first time, the top five songs on the Billboard Hot 100. All country songs.
6: Savannah Sellers is here to find out what is going on behind the country craze. I've always loved it, so
25: I know.
6: I'm like, finally,
25: everybody's
6: on board.
25: Always loved it too. Absolutely, howdy. So of course we have seen country hits dominate before, right? Old Town Road or a bar song; those were topping the charts, but never in the 68-year history of the Billboard Hot 100 have we seen this full top five country sweep until now.
26: Just when I thought.
25: From the undisputed song of the summer.
26: Seeing you tonight, I remembered I loved you.
25: To a global icon returning to her roots. This morning, country is two-stepping to the top of the charts.
27: It's moving into mainstream pop culture.
25: And for the first time, country songs are saying howdy to all top five spots on the Billboard Hot 100. Coming in at number one.
26: She's from Texas, I can tell.
25: Fans are still choosing Ella Langley's Anthem.
28: This is the only thing I've ever wanted to do. It's the only thing I've talked about ever wanting to do.
25: Well, an established country superstar, Morgan Wallen, is at number two. Langley and Wallen even coming together for a duet. That's fourth on the list, just below Taylor Swift's standout from the Toy Story 5 soundtrack.
26: But I know it, I know.
25: As Swifties know, this isn't her first rodeo. Rounding out the top five, rising star Stella Lefty's breakout smash, Boston. Country's ascent up the charts is no fluke.
29: I think we've entered a permanent age in which a lot of people who are not solely country music fans are going to be in there for the top acts.
25: In recent years, mega stars have given the genre a twirl. Country culture also fueling wildly popular fashion trends. Line dancing is strutting its way back into the zeitgeist. Not to mention the Duttons bringing cowboy cool front and center.
30: Better get after it then.
25: And with an endless supply of jams just a stream away.
26: Just when
25: listeners far and wide keep choosing country.
26: Just when I thought I got him to fall in love with Tennessee.
25: Oh,
1: head
6: You actually called Choosin' Texas as the undisputed song of the summer. We weren't sure in the beginning of the summer, but everyone is singing it.
1: I will say that Boston has been more stuck in my head lately.
2: Still lefty?
1: Right?
2: Yeah. Still lefty.
6: Exactly. Calvin just found that yesterday, and he loves
1: it. He loves it, right? Everybody loves it. I love that it's like all ages. There's something about the sound of it. Though it is true, if you look at the stats, when it comes to Choosin' Texas. So I said in the piece, it's been spent 16 weeks at number one. Mm-hmm. So that puts it tied for the fourth longest run ever. But if it hangs on for 7 more weeks, it would break the record. Any guesses what that song
6: Carrie.
2: Might be? Yeah, All Right, Carrie. Christmas.
1: All I Want for Christmas.
6: I don't think you could ever beat that.
1: I know. No. It's kind of amazing, though, as a seasonal song, right? Yeah, that it has had such a run. So,
2: country music, it's no longer a moment now. It's a movement.
1: It totally is.
2: But I think it's also, we talked about this earlier, like the definition of country is now so
6: expensive. Are some songs I listen to and I'm like,
24: yeah, right. There's some country artists, it sounds like pop. Some pop artists, sounds like country. So it's,
1: And the crossovers with the superstars, either doing collaborations on songs or, you know, like Beyonce.
24: We should do a country song.
6: Oh, you don't even like country music.
24: Well, I could be convinced if we did a good
6: thing.
24: I do like some country.
2: Why don't we do it? Why don't we use AI?
24: No. We just get a good producer who's going to
2: I've heard you say you could do it.
6: You could play the fiddle. It's just like the violin.
2: Okay. Seriously. I could give you like six notes.
24: There you go.
2: And we're going to make it happen?
24: I think we'll make this happen.
2: Let's do it for charity.
24: Yes. Our showrunner Pete Breen said no. Okay, what if you could be in the band, Pete? Okay, we just got an okay.
2: Just saying. Savannah, thank you, by the way. Doctor's advice by the decade. We're going to bring in the experts for a look at what checkups are most important at every age. And then look who is here. Ladies and gentlemen, basketball legend, Hall of Famer, Sue Bird is in the house.
24: Yes.
2: And she's not just here.
24: She's going to play guitar on our song.
2: Yes. The band is growing. We can't afford Sue Bird. But she does have a big announcement, an exclusive announcement about U.S. women's hoops that you are only going to see here on Today. That's coming up when the third hour of Today comes.

0: are back with today's checklist. We're going to take a look at our changing medical needs as we age.
1: Yeah, growing older obviously means your health concerns grow as well. So which doctors do you visit? That evolves.
2: Well, here to help us get the best care for each decade is board-certified internist and women's midlife expert, Dr. Heather Hirsch. Dr. Hirsch, good morning.
3: I'm excited to be here.
2: It's nice now. I feel like there's this trend of folks really focusing more on their physical and mental health. So what should we do?
3: Yes.
2: What should we do right now?
3: Yes. You know, it's trendy to be healthy. Mm-hmm. So thinking ahead to 2027, already getting your visits with your eye doctor, your dentist, your primary care, that is a high-value thing you could do right now. Reviewing your medical history. Mm-hmm. If you're wearing trackers or a ring, Whoop, look at that data. That can be very helpful. And again, research clinicians use telemedicine mm-hmm. if you need those services to get a clinician.
2: Okay. Can you bring that information you get from, you know, like the rings and all that
3: Absolutely.
2: To your doctor?
3: Yes.
2: Okay. So
3: yeah.
2: In your 20s and 30s, what should we be focusing on?
3: Yeah. So 20s and 30s. So this is when you might be moving from your pediatrician to an internal medicine or a family medicine doctor. So thinking about what you may have inherited. So your family health, mm. your family conditions, when to be healthy. Mm-hmm. So thinking ahead to 2027, already getting your visits with your eye doctor, your dentist, your primary care, that is a high value thing you could do right now, reviewing your medical history. Mm-hmm. If you're wearing trackers or a ring, Whoop, look at that data. That can be very helpful. And again, research clinicians use telemedicine mm-hmm. if you need those services to get a clinician.
2: Okay. Can you bring that information you get from, you know, like the rings and all that
3: Absolutely.
2: To your doctor?
3: Yes.
2: Okay. So
3: yeah.
2: in your 20s and 30s, what should we be focusing on?
3: Yeah. So 20s and 30s. So this is when you might be moving from your pediatrician to an internal medicine or a family medicine doctor. So thinking about what you may have inherited. So your family health, mm. your family conditions. Women in their 20s, they might start their cervical cancer screening with a gynecologist. Mm-hmm. They may be thinking about family planning, pregnancy. So that's going to be their OBGYN. Mm-hmm. And then for men, that is a urologist if they need help with sexual health.
2: Okay.
1: So Dr. Hirsch, I'm in my 40s, and,
3: yes.
1: and you contend that this is the decade that you should spend building your medical team.
3: Yes.
1: Why is that?
3: This is the juiciest time for your health. So you've heard of generational wealth.
1: This is the juiciest time
4: That's
1: for my health.
4: I guess I'm drying up.
3: No. You've heard of generational wealth. This is building your generational health
1: right here.
3: So the time, resources, and energy that you spend are going to help you in your 60s, 70s, 80s, and beyond. So there's lots of stress in this decade. Maybe
1: yes.
3: you need help with mental health. So that might be a psychologist or a social worker, maybe a nutritionist if you've gained weight. This is also when colon cancer screening starts.
1: Yes.
3: So that would be meeting with a gastroenterologist. If you're
1: and they start at 45.
3: 45.
1: If you have no family history, they start at 45.
3: Yes, and earlier if you do.
1: Yes.
3: Now, if you're changing, you're seeing changes in blood pressure or cholesterol, being proactive and working with a cardiologist can also be very important. And then women may be going through perimenopause, so it might be a time for them also to seek help with their hormones, and it's time to start their mammograms.
1: In their 40s. That all happens in their 40s.
3: Yes.
1: All right, let's move you into the 50s.
4: All right, so we're going into the 50s. What do we start looking for, and what kind of doctor should we be looking for?
3: So this is a time of a lot of hormonal change, a lot more stress, so sleep can change. Mm-hmm. If you are snoring, tossing and turning, not waking up restful, it might be time to see a sleep medicine clinician. Mm-hmm. This is also time for men. They might need to see a urologist mm-hmm. if they're noticing changes in their hormones. Prostate cancer screening can start for them as well, and they can talk about bladder health. Mm-hmm. For women, this is menopause, so they may want to work with a menopause society clinician, certified clinician, talk about their hormones, mm-hmm. get a bone density scan, and if they have bone loss, work with a endocrinologist.
4: All right, so let's move now into the 60s and beyond.
3: Yes.
4: Who are some of the important doctors we need to be looking with?
3: Yes, so eyesight, super important as mm-hmm. you get into your 60s, and if you are noticing memory changes or memory lapses, word finding, maybe seeing a neurologist is important. And remember, the more we put into our 40s and yep. 50s, the healthier we will be into our 60s, mm-hmm. 70s, and beyond.
4: What about adult children who are now worrying about their aging parents? How do they help?
3: Yes. So if they can, and if their family members agree, if they can go to their appointments with them, mm-hmm. ask questions, chart their family medical history, mm-hmm. keep it in a safe place,
4: yeah.
3: And also ensure sure that they're taking their medications properly, that can be super helpful.
1: I would just add, you tell me what you think about this, but what, like, if you've got an aging mom or dad, what about FaceTiming in during that doctor's visit or putting them on speakerphone?
3: That's also a great idea as well. My, you know, if you're remote, you don't live by your parents, this is a great way, you know, to use technology to be there in that visit.
4: Check-ins with folks are so important.
3: Yes.
5: It's really helpful, Dr. Hirsch. Thank you.
1: Glad to hear him in my juiciest decade.
3: Me too.
2: And Al's a dry up. All right, coming up next, it is time for the big reveal. Five-time Olympic gold medalist Sue Bird is here announcing her hand-picked roster for the Women's Basketball World Cup. And then Al and I head on a corn-shucking adventure to find out how some of the best local produce gets from the farm to our tables.

0: right now with a Today exclusive as we count down to the next World Cup. And no, we're not talking soccer. We're talking basketball. Yes, the 2026 FIBA Women's Basketball World Cup in Germany is now less than a month away.
1: So the reigning champs, Team USA, will be competing for their fifth straight gold title and 12th title overall. This morning, we are really excited to reveal this year's team roster put together for the first time by the new managing director of USA Women's Basketball, Sue Bird.
2: And let's just say, folks, she is quite qualified. Sue, of course, a five-time Olympic gold medalist, four-time World Cup winner, four-time WNBA champion, and 13-time All-Star. Sue, welcome. You could make the argument you're probably overqualified. All right, first things first. Are you ready for the big reveal?
3: I'm ready.
2: All right, so let's get a little drum roll.
1: Ooh.
2: Okay. Let's see it, Sue Bird. Who do we have? Three, two, boom.
0: Went so well.
2: Wow.
0: What do you guys think?
1: Some talent.
2: I mean, Aaliyah Boston. I mean, we won't name them all, but Kelsey Plum, of course, Caitlin Clark is there. Brianna Stewart. You were here a few months ago, and we were talking, of course, Asia Wilson, the GOAT. And you were here a few months ago, we were talking a little bit about this coming up and your new role. How do you think your perspective as a former player, as a former champion, how did that inform the selection process?
3: Oh, pretty much all of it. Of course, I have, you know, my small circle of people that I trust to kind of bounce ideas off of. But because I played, I understand what it takes. Yeah. I understand the makeup of a roster and kind of how it needs to fit because I've literally lived it, especially as a point guard.
2: Mm-hmm. Right.
3: Right? That's a different vantage point. So it informed everything in terms of the roster construction.
2: And you've got, obviously, players who have had international basketball experience, mm-hmm. but you've got some younger players on the squad as well, too.
3: Yeah, I think when you look at USA Basketball, obviously it is, you know, our time for the World Cup. Thank you.
2: Sure.
3: There is one in basketball, too. but, you know, 2 years from now, we've got the Olympics. You have to kind of always be thinking about the future while in the present. So what I love about this team, it's got experience internationally, WNBA, you name it. Mm-hmm. It also has youth.
2: Yeah.
3: You need both those energies. You
2: sure,
3: guys
2: yeah.
3: know. You
2: yeah.
3: need some old heads. You need some youngins.
2: Yeah. Yep.
3: It kind of brings out the best on both sides. But for the young players especially, they'll get really good experience.
1: You know, I think this speaks to the depth of the talent there is, that there's always going to be talk of who didn't get in, who should have gotten in. When you put something like this together, are you prepared for that kind of backlash, or do you expect any of it this time around?
3: Yeah, I think you always expect a little bit of it, right?
2: I don't know, man. You look at this roster.
1: I don't know.
3: Yeah,
2: Who's not on the team?
3: Well, that's the thing. I mean, you said it, Al. Like, you could probably put another roster of 12 in this World Cup, and they would be just as competitive. That's how rich USA Basketball is for women. But I think in terms of the critique and people talking about it, I view it as a good thing. Like, it's going to happen. It means people are paying attention. Mm-hmm. It's engagement. It means they care. So that's kind of how I look at it.
0: We read off all your accolades, all your accomplishments over the years. But here you are now handpicked for this role to create this team. And I'm sure it's something you kind of sat on the sidelines and could have done in your head anyway. What's it like to actually be able to do it?
3: Yeah, I mean, anyone who's, you know, as a player, I did do it on the sideline. Mm-hmm. You know, we would always talk amongst each other, like
0: right.
3: as players, like, oh, who do you think is going to make it? Let
2: yeah.
3: me see your 12.
2: Wow.
3: And then when you're in the seat, it's a little different.
1: It's your own fantasy
3: different.
1: League.
3: Yeah, exactly.
2: Because you also have to make sure the team's balanced. Like,
3: yes.
2: you've got to have, to your point, you got to have a point guard, you got to have a center, you got to have backups mm-hmm. for all this. Mm-hmm. Just really quickly, how do our chances look? And what, in terms of the competition out there, which country worries you the most?
3: I mean, of course, France. Yeah. We only won by a couple points in Paris. They have a ton of talent. A lot of that talent's in the WNBA right now. You can go watch them. Every time I watch a game and there's a French player playing, I'm like, oh, Lord, this is going to be tough. But there's a lot of countries. It's going to be very competitive.
2: Okay.
0: And you get to pick the Olympic team, too, right?
3: Yes, I do. I got a couple
0: wow.
3: years for that.
0: Time, yeah.
2: So it's like, give me a breather.
1: I just named this team.
2: Sue, thank you, as
3: thank
2: always.
3: You.
2: The 2026 FIBA Women's Basketball World Cup tips off September 4th in Berlin, Germany. And don't forget, in 2 years, as Dylan just mentioned, Team USA, home turf, LA 28 Olympics, right here on NBC and Peacock.
1: Never too early for a promo.
2: Never too early. Not here at the Peacock, baby.
1: Oh, baby. All right, coming up, we're going to get ready to buddy up. Dylan and I visit one of our favorite spots here in New York City, in Manhattan, the Farmers Market, for a delicious produce and a little competition as well. Aw, shucks. We're going to celebrate 50 years of fresh food. Then later, we're going to break out the popcorn with a look at what to watch this month. A little bit of something for everybody. Third Hour of Today will be...

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1: Yeah, so these two peas in a pod here, they recently got to buddy up and also volunteer with Manhattan's Union Square Green Market, where renowned chefs like Danny Meyer and Alex Guarnaschelli actually do their shopping.
2: That's right. 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
2: Marcel Van Ooyen is the president and CEO of the nonprofit Grow NYC, which operates nearly 50 year-round farmers markets all across the city, distributing over 250,000 pounds of locally grown food to the community each year.
5: How long has this been here?
4: This has been here 50 years. We started in 1976 at a small market up on the Upper East Side with seven farmers. They sold out in a couple of hours, and then we built what is now the largest farmers market program in the country.
5: I grew up going to farmers markets, but when you live in New York City, it's not easy to have access to that farm fresh produce. What makes this so special?
4: I mean, this stuff was picked days before, hours before, and apples fresh from the orchard, peaches, you know, baked goods, all produced just hours away. It's fresh, it's nutritious, it tastes better.
6: But it's not just farmers, though. I mean, there's all sorts of artisanal goods here.
4: Yeah, you'll get pretzels, you'll get jams, you'll get even some booze if you want. So if you can produce it, grow it, catch it, we're going to help you sell it here.
2: For example, Kevin Smith is a fourth-generation farmer. His dad, Henry, starting Sycamore Farms, a staple at the Green Market since 1981.
7: For the most part, these are the people I grew up around. We are a shrinking community. You know, if you go through the statistics of 90% of people 100 years ago and now 2% of people are farmers. So it's a support system. It's people you can plan, kick ideas off of. And some of these are some of my closest and longest and dearest friends.
5: You guys are known for your Sun Gold tomatoes. I don't think I've ever had one before. What are they?
7: Yeah, so a Sun Gold cherry tomato is extremely sweet, but then like all tomatoes, it has a little bit of acidity in there.
5: This is as fresh as it gets.
2: So you're going to put us to work?
7: I would love to put you to work. I've got a lot for you all to do.
2: All right, let's get started. First order of business, sort the produce.
7: Yeah. See, Al's got the right idea. This is a premium product, so you want to get a couple.
5: I'm being gentle,
7: and you put a little smear of Sun Gold tomato jam.
2: Since we're in New York City, it'd be a smear.
8: And it's a smear, yeah.
2: Next up, pass out samples.
5: Sun Gold here.
2: Perfect weather tomato, they're Sun Gold. They're not cloudy gold, they're Sun Gold. Hey, hi there.
9: Hi.
2: Want to try a little Sun Gold tomato jam?
9: Yeah, thank you. I love tomatoes.
10: Thank you.
2: Would you like to try a little Sun Gold tomato jam?
9: They're fresh from the farm.
2: We were all ears for our next task, shucking corn.
5: Al talks a big game, but I don't think he cleans his corn well enough because you can't peel corn as fast as you claim to.
2: We'll see.
5: Okay.
4: All right. You got to get the husk off and the silk.
2: Right.
4: So on the count of three, one, two, three, shuck.
5: All that silk. See? Only three, Al. You're overachieving.
4: I think you still got a little silk here. So
5: yeah, I know.
4: Dylan is the winner.
2: All right.
4: We have a wonderful 50th anniversary tote bag for you.
5: Oh, sweet.
2: But look at that.
4: No one goes home empty, Al, so we have a nice bucket hat for you.
2: Ooh.
5: Nice.
4: Yeah.
5: Thank you.
4: You're welcome.
2: Finally, the time was right to bring the seasonal ingredients together for a sweet summer salad.
11: To 50 years. Cheers.
4: Cheers.
5: Cheers.
11: Wow, there's a kernel of truth to that.
5: Any more corny jokes?
11: I'll see if one popcorns into my head.
5: God, that was bad.
4: Oh, shucks.
11: Let the other question.
2: Now that's shucks. Comedy.
1: Oh, shucks.
2: But what really is
1: your
2: great.
1: Dad was a farmer, right?
5: My dad had a farm, and it's funny because growing up, he used to drive the big truck with produce to the city for these farmer markets.
1: Mm. That's awesome.
5: And it's wild that I was able to do that story 50 years later.
2: Yeah, and you know, it's funny. I've got a farmer's market, the Hudson Farmer's Market up in Hudson, New York, I go to. And since we've been hearing about
8: foodborne illnesses, they've been doing a land office business. Yeah. I mean, I get there early to get my produce.
0: Yeah,
1: because
0: like,
1: that's the safe stuff.
8: Yeah,
0: yeah.
8: Absolutely. And we also want to mention that in addition to running the many green markets across all five boroughs and maintaining dozens of neighborhood gardens, Grow NYC educational programs have taught, get this, over 350,000 New Yorkers, including school kids, about farming, nutrition, waste reduction, which is really important, and more.
0: Oh, and it just tastes so good.
1: So much better.
8: You're eating the corn without cooking it.
0: It didn't even need to be cooked. Jeez. Didn't need anything. You could just eat it raw.
8: Yum.
0: Right. Yeah.
1: Coming up,
8: we're going to get some popcorn.
1: That's right. Yes, we are having popcorn next because we've got the best roundup of the best movies and shows to catch this month, including just for Mr. Roka here, a little Looney Tune
10: Coyote versus Acme
1: family.
10: Baby.
1: This one's going to be beef too. All right, later in today's food, the perfect grilled chicken salad that you will want to add to that weeknight rotation. There's Gabby Dalkin. Third hour today.

0: We are back with an August edition of What to Watch.
1: Yeah, while summer blockbuster season is winding down, there's an exciting slate of movies and shows that are in store for this month.
2: Oh, yes. So here with a preview is Jacqueline Coley. She is editor at Rotten Tomatoes. Jacqueline, good morning. Nice to have you here.
3: So glad to be back.
1: We always love your popcorn, too.
3: Thank you.
2: And you come with popcorn. So this first movie, there's possibly some award season buzz around it. It kind of deals with the life of Anthony Bourdain.
3: Yeah, I mean, what can we say about, you know, the chef, author, and TV personality? But this new film, Tony, attempts to take a peek, not inside his sort of like, I would say, fame, but before he got fame. So this is the summer before he actually went to culinary school.
1: It's from A24.
3: Yes, from A24, played by Dominic Cessna, who folks will recognize from The Holdovers. Mm-hmm. And what's interesting about this one is it is not a rehashing of Kitchen Confidential or even what you saw in Parts Unknown. It's really a peek inside why he maybe was that way. You get to see his family, his early days, and how he fell in love with food. One of the things I love about this one is it's already getting rave reviews, both for Dominic Cessna. It's currently 95% fresh on our tomato meter, and you know, they're definitely talking that Oscar buzz. Also, his chemistry with Antonio Banderas is another one that folks are really remarking.
1: So we had Kyle Chandler on just a few days ago to talk about this new series, and I watched the first few episodes. And I'm hooked. Yeah. I mean, I love the premise. And this is right up your alley. Lanterns.
3: Yeah. This is another example of where they take these superhero premises, but then they sort of like put inside of it a really gripping thriller. Mm-hmm. Like this is sort of like cops on the hunt. And we're getting
1: it felt a little like True Detective at the beginning.
3: Yeah. Exactly. And the two buddies in this one are played by Aaron Pierre, as well as Kyle Chandler. And then we also have Guy Gardner, played by Nathan Fillion. And this is him reteaming with James Gunn, who is in charge of the new DCEU. And Fillion actually voiced the character that Kyle Chandler plays in the animated series. And I really love about this idea of Green Lantern. These are the good guys always on the case. Yeah. And this show kind of puts them on their back foot.
4: And the Manhunters, too.
3: Yes,
4: which is
3: exactly.
4: Very exciting. A lot of people
3: exactly.
4: don't know about them. Okay. This is a movie I have been waiting for years.
3: Yes.
4: Literally.
2: Every trailer that's
4: Coyote versus Acme.
3: I'm so happy that you're getting a chance to see this because this is one of those films that sort of defies expectations. What everyone thought was going to happen with this film did not, because it's an incredible, funny film where the coyote is finally going up against the Acme Corporation.
2: It's about time.
3: Who has been wronging them. Will Forte is a part of it. We also have John Cena. But this was a film that was never supposed to see the light of day because at one point it was going to be attacked. Right off, and fans like yourself, Al, sort of rallied behind it and said that they
4: this movie and the one with Daffy Duck and Porky Pig,
3: exactly,
4: the day the world blew up,
3: exactly,
4: and Ketchup Films rescued them.
3: And that is going to be the first time that there will be a film that was not done by Warner Brothers that has been put out. The very last one was Who Framed Roger Rabbit.
2: Oh.
3: So this is actually like a nice sense of a nice precedent, I think.
2: This is great. I can't wait.
3: Yeah, I'm very excited.
1: When's that come out? That's just a couple weeks?
3: It's August just coming 28th? Out in a couple weeks. And I think you guys are going to talk to Will Forte, which I love him.
4: In fact, you're going to be on the show.
3: Yeah.
1: That's right.
3: And he's been such a big proponent of this one. Also John Cena. And I actually, at San Diego Comic-Con, got to see this one, and folks are already raving about it. No reviews yet, but the sentiment of the folks that got to see it at that screening is that it's really
1: And the Comic-Con crowd is real. That's a tough crowd.
2: They are a tough crowd. This next one comes from Universal Pictures.
3: Yes.
2: It's kind of a twist on a rom-com, sort of.
3: Let's just put it. This is the you can only have sex on one night, and so it becomes sort of like the sexual purge. But the film is much more than that. This actually comes from Will Gluck, the man behind Easy A and Anyone But You. And in this premise, Callum Turner and Monica Barbaro, they're not really a couple. They're a couple that is on an adventure. In fact, Will Gluck said that he was inspired by movies like Uncut Gems and After Hours to sort of do this one. I actually got to speak to Monica and Callum Turner for our podcast Scene on the Screen, and both of them talked about how it's a rom-com with a crazy premise, but it's also one that you want to see with people in the theaters because of how crazy the antics are. It's really like a wild night in New York. And New York plays a central character in it.
1: Nice, as it should. Jacqueline, thank you.
3: Thank you.
2: All right, coming up, we are hitting the kitchen to make a delicious summer meal that has it all, dinner, drinks, and dessert. The third hour of today, we'll be right back.

0: into the season with a menu jam-packed with summer produce. And here to help us, our friend Gabby Dalkin. She is the author of the cookbook, Grilling, and the creator of the wildly popular food and lifestyle brand, What's Gabby Cooking? She's got this great IG live show on every Monday.
1: I love you, Craig.
0: She's just doing all the things.
1: Great intro. Thank you. Well, now we're making this chili lime chicken salad, which is perhaps my favorite salad of all time. So are you ready for this?
2: Okay.
1: The marinade is exceptional. Okay, so we're going to throw everything into... We're using chicken thighs first.
0: Okay. Yes.
1: We're just going to throw it all in. So it's like olive oil, lime juice. This is my own chili lime seasoning from Dalkin & Co., which is my brand. It is so delicious. Wait till you try it. We're going to put in the dressing too. Garlic, salt. Throw it all in here. We're just going to give this a little
2: good. Green stuff? Cilantro?
1: Cilantro. Okay. You want to marinate this at least for an hour, but like 8 hours would be my preference.
0: Okay. You love a good long marinade.
1: Listen, I'm trying to give you flavor without a lot of, like, working, you know?
2: Yeah.
1: Okay, so this is what it looks like once it's marinated, and you're just going to grill it or put it, pan fry it for 4 to 5 minutes on each side. Wow, that is a huge chicken thigh.
0: It's a big chicken. You should have seen the rest of the chicken.
1: I mean, listen, it was on some HGH. 4 to 5 minutes on each side, grill it, both things. We're going to make a vinaigrette, and it's double the chili lime here. So this is olive oil, chili lime, lime juice. Want to throw some salt and pepper in there, and that. And
2: so that's your chili lime seasoning.
1: Yes.
2: Can you, like, buy it somewhere?
1: Yeah, Dalkin & Co. on the website.
2: Awesome.
1: It's also at Crate. But you put that in. This dressing is insane. You should probably make a triple batch of it and just keep it in your fridge. Steak, chicken, vegetables, whatever. Put it in there. Give it a whiz. Here, you want to try it?
0: I'll put your finger in there.
1: Yeah, it's great.
0: Fingers are clean. Calm down.
1: It's my favorite part of Insta Live when I, like, eat something off the floor and someone freaks out.
2: I do that all the time. It makes you feel better.
1: My house is very clean. Okay, the salad is romaine chicken, cubes of Colby Jack, bacon. We're going to top it with a little crunch, so tortilla chip. We're going to throw this in there, and it is... Tell me it's incredible.
0: Amazing.
1: But, like, don't lie to the people. Be honest.
0: No. Why Colby Jack? Why that one?
1: Because, you know those giant blocks you can buy?
0: Yeah.
1: My mom used to buy those, and I would just, like, slice it off and eat it, and it gives me great joy.
3: That
0: is really good.
1: That's right?
0: So good.
1: My kids would eat this. It's got every, like, texture in there.
0: Yep.
1: It's creamy. It's crunchy. It's so yummy. I love it.
0: It's cool.
1: If you don't want to make
0: refreshing
1: tortilla strips, just buy chips and, like, crunch them up,
2: perfect.
1: You know?
2: Okay.
1: Okay. We're making
0: bacon. You got bacon in
2: there.
1: Cheesecake cookie bars. These are insane. So we're going to make a quick cheesecake mixture. It's just room temperature cream cheese, salt, egg, and vanilla. And we're not even going to mix this together. And sugar. Sorry, you absolutely need that. Use the spatula and, like, really get it without any lumps.
2: Okay.
1: Use your biceps.
2: Okay.
1: And then we all know how to make cookie dough. You've got all the ingredients. We're going to do half of the cookie dough on the bottom of the pan. And then we're going to put the cheesecake mixture on top and then crumble up a little bit of cookie dough on top of this.
2: Oh.
1: The whole thing goes into
2: the
1: oven. Yes, but here's the most annoying part of the recipe. When it comes out, you have to let it chill for, like, at least an hour. Just throw it in your freezer.
0: Mm-hmm.
1: So then you can slice it, and it looks like that.
0: Oh.
1: Do you want a cocktail? We're also happy.
0: Say less.
3: Of course we do.
0: Is that a trick question? Thank you.
2: Right.
0: So hang on, I want to taste this first.
1: Smash.
0: What do you call these cookie bars?
1: Chocolate chip cheesecake cookie bars.
0: These are great.
2: This is absolutely amazing.
1: It's insane. When I tested this
0: recipe, I don't
1: even
0: like sweets, and these are good.
1: But it's not too sweet.
2: Oh my God.
1: Sweet.
0: Right.
1: Yeah. When I tested this, after, like, the 75th batch, I quite literally sprayed it with Windex and threw it in the trash because otherwise I would dig it.
0: Oh.
1: I am who I am. I'm sorry. I don't apologize for it. It's good, right?
0: That was a little extreme, Gabby.
1: Pineapple, smashed blackberries, whatever kind of alcohol you want. I like a tequila. It's also good with the vodka and a splash of sparkling water.
0: Oh, my.
2: You make it all sound so easy.
1: Thank you. I try.
0: If you buy her book, Gabby, well done.
2: I have it.
0: For the recipe, you know where to go. It's today.com/food. The third hour of today, right back after this.

0: On the third hour of today, who's ready for another summer concert? Ira Starr is here rocking the plaza.
1: But first on Jenna and Chanel Music, superstar Usher stops by.
2: Ira Starr's going to be good tomorrow. Two-time Grammy nominee, by the way.
0: Yeah.
2: We will see her right back here tomorrow. And he's done. He's out. Congrats, Dylan. It's yours.
1: Good morning. Welcome to Today. We'll start with our breaking news.
2: Start with the weather this morning.
0: Temperatures start to warm up. That's your latest weather. Pop star.
3: Oh, welcome. This is Pop star.
4: 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Yeah. I loved it.
5: 3, 2, 1.
2: Wait. Why don't we stop?
6: My best life is here at the Today Show.
2: Yeah. Summer energy on the plaza. Next level.
5: Thanks, ladies.
2: We're just getting started, folks.
0: Best time of the morning.

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1: It's Today with Jenna
0: and Chanel.
2: We got it. Yeah.
1: With today's guest, music superstar Usher, plus designer and TV personality Tan France.
2: Everything feels all right with Jenna and Chanel. We're shining today.
3: Like. Hi, everybody. It is Thursday, August 6th. Hi.
1: Hi, welcome home.
3: Thanks. You guys have had quite the ride. So much happens here in a 24-hour period to where if I'm gone or you're gone, you come back and you're

0: sticks with you where you're like texting about it, right?
1: Yeah. Is that what happened?
0: Well, I went away with my family and for some reason I thought it was fun to be like, come on guys, it's time to go. And I talked like that, like where it comes outside. You noticed it.
1: She does it now. You don't even mean to.
0: No.
1: It just comes out.
0: Like I did it the other day with Julian Barnum and Shapiro. Yeah. Shapiro Barnum. Yeah. And I didn't mean to. Like, I was like, can't stand. And he was like, why?
1: Well, just a second ago, you just did it. You just said it. That's why I'm.
0: Oh, I know.
1: You don't even know.
0: But do you know what I mean sometimes?
1: I do. We have one. There's a celebrity. I won't say her name, but anyway, she has a little boy, and she always has his hair like in little braids, and he always has like a chain or something. And so in all these pictures, he looks like he's going, yeah, daddy, right? So now we put his picture up in my dressing room on the mirror. And so now, like, randomly, if you'll see me with my hair and makeup team, we'll do something. We'll be like, yeah, daddy. And people will be like,
0: wait, I'm obsessed with yeah, daddy.
1: It just fits like so many
0: I'm obsessed
1: things.
0: With it.
1: But it comes out and it doesn't make sense. But he doesn't sit inside of me. This guy that you have here, this bro, he's like...
0: This bro...
1: He's not even deep. He's like right at the
0: surface. He's like a little aggro. He's been at the bar all day. He's done a keg stand or two. And he comes out... He can be a little mean.
1: Yeah. He's a little aggressive sometimes.
0: He is.
1: I find him endearing.
0: Thank you. You like him. My husband hates him. Willie was here yesterday.
1: He didn't like it either?
0: No.
1: Does he have a name?
0: We haven't named him yet. I'm hoping he goes away. Slowly.
1: Wait, we'll see.
0: Can I just tell y'all that I did something my little child... My child and myself, meaning me, would have been so obsessed with. For some reason, when I was young, my mom would take us to Les Miserables, which is now watching it as a 45-year-old, it's quite intense.
1: Yeah.
0: You know, like I was in first grade and I was like, oh, French Revolution, you know? And we went yesterday, I went with some girlfriends to the Radio City performance.
1: How was it?
0: It was, I hope it's over. So I hate even saying this, but it was so. Incredible. Wait, is today? What's today?
1: It's Thursday.
0: So oh, no. It goes on till August the 9th. It's not
1: time.
0: Over.
1: There's time.
0: If you're in New York, you have to go. Mm. It was so beautiful. You have to go.
1: I know. I've never been.
0: Please go.
1: I know.
0: It's so moving.
1: I don't know Les Mis.
0: It's set in
1: I saw it one time on PBS.
0: French Revolution.
1: Yeah.
0: And I always tried out for that Baby Cosette. So when Baby Cosette got up there, I was like,
1: and how was she?
0: She was excellent.
1: The thing about, I feel like, New York City, and you guys would know, you know, whether it's Broadway or these shows, there's so much talent.
0: Yes.
1: And you get the best of the best from really all over the world on one stage. And when it's all working right, it's almost like transcendent.
0: Wait, you have to take, will you please take Clara this
1: weekend? I will, I promise.
0: Tomorrow.
1: It's like you're on a cloud of talent.
0: It was incredible.
1: Great.
0: Okay. Should we talk about ASAP Rocky?
1: Let's do it. He's making headlines today with a revealing new interview about his relationship with Rihanna and also raising their three kids.
0: Mm-hmm. So he sat down with his longtime friend, Jason Lee, and during their chat, Jason surprised him with a clip he'd never seen of his daughter, Rocky, crawling for the first time. Take a look. Okay.
2: Do you remember all the first times, like, with your kids? Like, first time a kid walked, first time a kid talked, first time a kid crawled? You know what I'm about to show you? Oh, I was there when your daughter crawled.
3: No way.
2: Did you see this? Look at this.
4: In front of Jason Lee?
5: Ah! That's my baby!
2: She's scaring us.
1: Because everybody freaked out. So, you know, babies are like, what did I do?
0: Yeah.
1: What did I do? Oh, that's really sweet.
0: Don't you love that?
1: They're good friends. So that's why he was there.
0: Yes.
1: They're all family friends. That's really sweet.
0: Wasn't that so sweet?
1: Yeah. I remember I almost feel bad because I have like all of Kind's firsts, right? I have pictures of his first peas, his first bananas.
0: First peas?
1: Peas. Oh, P-E-A-S.
0: Yeah.
1: Because I hate peas. If that's how I say it, first of all, I need to get some, like, English lessons.
0: No, peas.
1: His first peas.
0: Well, that's right.
1: Yeah, P-E-A-S.
0: Peas.
1: His first bananas.
0: Yeah.
1: Ice cream. The first time he held his own pacifier. I mean, all the things.
0: Yeah, like crazy little things.
1: Yeah, the twins, like, I had this little journal, and it, like, kind of stopped. It was like, the first time you did this, fill it in. And next thing you know, it was like...
0: Yeah, because you were raising two children at this... You were raising three children.
1: Yeah.
0: But two babies. That's...
1: It's a lot.
0: And also, it's normal.
1: I know.
0: Like
1: but,
0: many
1: you know.
0: Of us.
1: What about you?
0: I mean, I do. The thing is, yeah.
1: Do you have the first walk?

0: Do you remember the first steps? No.
1: I mean, yes. I remember the first words.
0: Yeah.
1: Ish.
0: Yeah.
1: Because they were all...
0: Do you remember the first word for, like, Mila?
1: They were always Dada.
0: Same. All my kids were Dada first.
1: Everyone.
0: I tried to tell myself that it's the way the mouth
1: That's
0: moves.
1: Right.
2: Is that what we
1: yes.
2: say?
1: Da, da.
2: That is easier.
1: Yes. Can they just say da, da, da, da.
0: Yeah.
1: All day. Wait, what does that little baby say again?
0: Yeah, daddy.
2: I want to get so, when you see his picture, the little dude's picture up in my dressing room, don't say the star, because she might come on and be like, why you got my kid up on your mirror?
1: Yeah, but I'm obsessed with yeah, daddy.
2: When shall I show you the picture?
1: Daddy.
2: It fits. The kid can't even talk yet, but that's how we think his voice is going to be.
1: Oh, my God, I'm obsessed with it. All right, you guys, we've got a great show for you. Fashion designer Tim France is here with an exciting new project.
2: But first, we've got a music superstar in the house today, the one and only Usher, sitting down with us right after this.

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1: Isn't that wild? And he's currently steaming up the stage on the hottest tour of the summer. Usher, come on out.

0: tightness.
1: Hi, Asher. Hi, how are you?
2: Good to see you.
3: Good to see you both.
1: I have so many questions because you could have picked any song. You have decades of hits. And you picked Daddy's Home.
0: Well, I mean, yeah, you know.
2: But we're glad you feel like home here.
0: Because I'm here.
1: Yeah, okay. Yeah.
2: We're glad you feel like home here. You've had quite the summer, and we're going to get to all of your incredible tour. But first, your kids. You have a high school graduate, is that right?
0: I do. He's setting a schedule to go to D.C. and how?
1: Nice.
2: Oh, amazing.
1: Oh, and then the younger one, too.
0: That's Sire. That's my young one.
1: Preschool graduation?
0: Preschool graduation, yeah.
2: Mm-hmm. What's it like?
0: That's Sovereign.
2: What is she? She's graduating from preschool, too?
0: Yeah. She's starting kindergarten.
2: I mean, to have these kids that I know, like, being a dad, you've said before, is, like, the best gift.
0: Yeah.
2: To watch them reach these milestones. What's it like?
0: Well, it's like you're watching yourself all over again. But you get a chance to, you know, get it right and do all of the things that you would have wanted to have. I wasn't raised with a father, but my mom was there, and my mom was a dad and a mom for the most part. But I get a chance to really just see their imagination just run wild. And, you know, parents sometimes can be very, you know, overbearing and like so protective. I try to give my kids a space to just be free and just have fun and use their imagination. You know, we just did a piece with AD on our home. If you take a look at our house is very about imagination and about a history and about celebrating the things and the people who have come and really, really made a foundation for it.
2: Including your grandma's piano, which we were looking at some of the images of it. I think we have it here.
0: Yeah.
1: How special is that?
2: Yeah, it feels like you need oh my gosh, it's beautiful. Like passing down what matters to you to them.
0: The house is full of art. I mean, it's full of imagination. This right here was a piano that's been in our family for a very long time. My grandmother, she played it. She played Amazing Grace better than I'd ever heard it in life. Evangelist Ernestine Carter. But the piece of art on the wall is mine. This is in resin. There are flowers from her funeral.
2: Oh my gosh.
0: And it's an entire piece that I built inside of that wall.
2: Yeah. You built it yourself.
0: That's my art. So throughout the entire
1: house. My art. You did it.
0: Yeah, I did.
2: You're an artist.
0: Yeah.
1: Wow.
0: There's little bits of pieces of art throughout the entire house.
1: I love that. I feel like it's like work hard, play hard with you. I had a chance to go to your Vegas residency. It was so much fun. I told everybody it felt like, you know, there are some folks who sing. Look at me. I was living my best life. That was when you were showing me how you do the what do you call it?
0: The immersive experience.
1: Yes. And the pool. Not the pool. What do you call it?
0: Oh, the cold dips.
1: Cold plunges. Yeah, anyway, with your concert, there are some people who sing and you cheer and you're like, yay. And there are other people who are like entertainers. Like, you entertain, you know? And people were coming from all over the world.
0: It's hard on the body,
1: it was
0: though,
1: like,
0: baby.
1: I can't even
2: That's
1: imagine.
2: Why you have to do the cold plunge.
1: Well, and now, so then now you're at it again.
0: Yeah. Me and Chris Brown are on tour. We're at MetLife. This Friday and Saturday, but we're on tour throughout the United States, man. We have now been out for some time, about 15 shows in, but it's been an amazing, amazing experience. But as you know, it's a lot, and how I have to take care of my body.
1: Yeah. I honestly had a greater appreciation for it because I think we just see you doing all the things and roller skating all over the place.
0: Yeah.
1: And, you know, but it takes a lot of work.
0: It does. Yeah. It does, but it's worth it. You know, it's been very hot this summer.
2: Yeah.
0: Yeah, and these outdoor venues are pretty, pretty tight. You know, but it's great for the body, you know. You kind of, it's like a natural sauna.
2: Yes,
0: everywhere.
2: Exactly.
0: It's like I'm ripped because of it.
2: Yeah. Well, the hallmark of some of your shows is pulling somebody onto the stage.
0: So I heard you earlier talking about a serenade, huh? It's a little early for cherries, you know.
1: Hold on,
2: I both got one once.
0: Yeah. You got one, right?
2: I got one.
1: Still talks about.
2: Yeah, I got one, and I just thought, share the wealth. But, you know, do you ever get nervous of how that's going to go down?
0: Yeah, it could be unexpected, but for the most part, it's all in good fun.
2: Yeah.
0: Serenading is a part of R&B history. If you go back to performers like Teddy Pendergrass and Bobby Brown, those guys are the reason that I decided to put that in my show and keep it alive, you know?
1: Mm. Yeah. Would you ever change it? But no. I guess it's part of it.
0: I mean, as I get older, I think it might get a little creepy at 60, 70s to still be, you know, kind of feeding girls cherries. They might like it, but I mean, you know. I don't think I'll get rid of it.
1: Yeah.
0: You know, serenading is about the idea of attraction and focus. You know, there's a stadium there. But those intimate moments are really about a connection between you and the audience. They're all living vicariously through this one girl, right? So, yeah, I might flip it. Who knows? I might do something new.
3: We'll
0: see.
3: Yeah. We'll see. We're into it. Okay, so you've checked every box. You played at the Super Bowl.
0: Yeah.
3: You have won Grammys. You have anthems that people can sing every single word to. What's next? Like, is there anything that you haven't checked off that you're into?
0: If you look at my AD cover, I got a Larry O'Brien, too. I added that one there. but I mean a Tony, an Oscar wouldn't be bad.
3: Okay.
0: You know? Yeah.
3: So a little acting, maybe?
0: Yeah, I mean, I love Broadway. I love producing.
3: Yeah.
0: You know, in addition to being an artist, a storyteller, I like to curate in other ways. I like to find ways to create symmetry and connection between culture and history, you know?
1: Whoa. You say that's going to happen. It's funny you said that, and I'm like, oh, that's right. You haven't done that yet. It's coming. You can feel it. You know it's coming. So I think people need to know about this, and we're going to delve into it in just a bit, but you've spent more than 25 years mentoring and helping young folks pursue their dreams. You talked about this. I think you guys, it was 15 years ago?
3: I was with you 15 years ago.
0: That's right.
1: And look at these babies.
0: Look at us.
3: Isn't that wild? It was almost 15 years ago to the day they said today.
0: Oh, wow.
3: And what was so cool is we were like meeting all these young people that your foundation has helped. It's 15 years later, you're doing it still.
0: And beautiful that I'm able to see those kids now the mentors. They're the adults that are out here, you know, working along with our young interns. What we have is an intern program with the tour where, as you know, my whole thing is about finding your spark, right? New Look as a concept is about finding your spark through real world experiences. Those real world experiences is an internship for this tour. In addition to the kids being out there, we also to allow them to get ready for about 3 weeks at our Spark Labs, which we did this with the Boys and Girls Club in Atlanta and Detroit. So they were really ready. And now they've come out and they're working. They're embedded in our entire system. And now they actually have been asked to stay.
1: Oh my
0: God. So the internship, which was a summertime fun thing, they're like, no, we want them to stay.
3: We need them now.
0: It's a job now.
1: I love that. And it's more than just saying, hey, what's your dream? It's like, no, I'm going to help you do it.
0: Yeah.
1: So on that note, you're going to stick around because we thought it was important to allow people at home to see. So you guys are going to meet some of the young adults that he's inspiring through his foundation right after this.
0: Yeah.
3: Tomorrow on Jenna and Chanel, Lantern star Erin Pierre will be here. And Andy Cohen will be here to celebrate 20 years of The Real Housewives with some of your favorite cast members. Plus, we'll go house hunting with real estate honcho Ryan Serhant. That's all.

0: We are back with the one and only Usher, who took a pit stop from his must-see R&B tour to hang out with us today.
1: And while he's still at the top of the music game, one of his greatest passions is his foundation. It's called Usher's New Look, which, in partnership with the Boys and Girls Club, has been preparing young people for success for 25 years. And now, for the first time, he's taking some of those interns on a tour. Take a look at this.
2: They call me Usher.
3: My summer has been one to remember. My name is Storm Smith, also known as DJ Storm. I'm an audio production intern for Usher's New Look. I work in a monitor section. I set up all the speakers around the stage, and I also set up all the DJ equipment for the show.
1: Storm is one of 8 summer interns hired by Usher's New Look Foundation. Its mission is to prepare young people to work in the entertainment industry by providing them with hands-on exposure to a live concert tour. These interns are getting a behind-the-scenes experience across production, wardrobe, multimedia, and operations.
3: I don't think people really understand how many jobs go into show. So just to be around everybody, to get all of this knowledge and just continue to put in this work early on, that way I can set myself up for the future, it's been amazing.
1: Storm has fallen in love with working on tour.
3: We're not there for just one day, you know, talking to people. We're loading in, loading out trucks. We're staying up till 6, 8 a.m., then getting up the next day, right back to work. And that's important to get that hands-on and real experience.
1: A full circle moment for a kid who grew up listening to Usher's body of work.
3: Especially with the music, you know, listen to it at a young age and then to work with that and make it a memory for somebody, I think that's the most amazing part of it.
4: This has been one of the most surreal experiences of my life. My name is Nina Williams, and I am the multimedia lead and production intern for the R&B tour.
1: Nina is also on the road with Usher.
4: As part of my internship, I actually operate one of the cameras on tour, and so the things that you are seeing on the screen is actually coming from one of my cameras. And, you know, I'm helping portray that storytelling aspect, you know, to the whole crowd and the audience so that they feel that emotional connection.
1: Nina's actually been following in Usher's footsteps since she was in the first grade.
4: Growing up, I was a Boys and Girls Club kid. Their programs and different things that they have there at the clubs, it kind of put a spark in me of film and, you know, multimedia and just a passion for entertainment. Usher's also an alumni as well, so it's super cool to see how he's already grown and broken into the industry through being a club kid and how I'm kind of like next in line to do that as well.
5: Storm and Nina, they really represent the power of providing youth with real world experience in the entertainment industry. They're able to take this training and knowledge that we provided and implement it in a real way that catapults their career.
4: If you would have told me that, like, that 6-year-old me growing up the Boys and Girls Club, that I would be a camera operator on one of the biggest tours of the summer, I would have not believed you. So I really want Usher to know how big of a blessing this is to me personally.
3: I really appreciate him because this is once in a lifetime opportunity that I'm getting. And just to be around him and everyone else that's putting a lot of work into this show production is so amazing.
0: I'm like, that's incredible work. Really?
6: Yeah.
0: Incredible.
1: Okay, well, Usher.
6: It's a high jerker, man.
1: I know. Well, yeah. Nina and Storm are here.
6: Oh, man.
1: All right, guys, come on out.
7: Nice to meet you.
1: Y'all come sit.
0: Yeah.
1: Aww.
0: Mom, we're so happy y'all are here.
1: Like a proud auntie, and I don't even know y'all.
0: Auntie the whole time with, like, our hands on our because y'all's lives, like, we're watching lives be changed.
1: Yes.
0: Nina, what would you want to say to Usher?
4: Like I said, this is, like, literally a full circle moment for me. You know, me being a club alumni and Usher also being a club alumni. You know how it's just so important to be able to give back and, you know, just invest in the young people because, you know, they're the next generation to be able to be out here and, you know, have these jobs. And so it's just incredible to see it all come to fruition.
1: And Storm, we were saying it's one thing for somebody to say, what's your dream? And you say it and you're like, oh, that's nice. And another person
6: or, you know, another thing to put you to work. Mm-hmm. What would you want to say to Usher?
3: Usher, you know, we see each other backstage all the time, but I never got to really look in your eyes and let you know, like, I really appreciate for this opportunity. It can be hard to get in this industry, but I'm glad that you're giving young adults a way in to get started and, you know, really get that passion out of them.
0: Well, and one of the things that's incredible is you two just got hired. Mm-hmm. This is full-time positions. Yes. You're not interns anymore.
6: Yeah. Yes.
0: So why was it so important to invest in these kids?
8: Well, you never know who you're motivating. I mean, I may be motivating, you know, the next boss of all of ours. You know what I mean? And the reality is there's only so much that we can do with what we do individually. But when we can show someone else their power, and help them find their spark, their passion. That, to me, is why we're in these positions. Mm-hmm. There is a grand opportunity in our industry to be able to take these internships and really turn them into, like, jobs where you might start your own business. Mm-hmm. You may have your opportunity to be creative, create intellectual property, whatever it may be. Many people look at this work as charity. It's not. This isn't charity. This is opportunity. And if you give that opportunity to young people, they'll do it. You just got to help them find their spark. This is the first time the Boys and Girls Club has ever done this, so it's a first of its kind, and I just wanted to make certain that I gave them the best opportunity to be the best they can be, and they do it. I told them, I was like, yo, you guys are my watchful eyes, believe it or not, now, you know, so, you know, I hold them accountable, but I need you to hold them accountable. Take ownership of this. This is your moment. This is our moment together, but it's really your moment. So that's
6: why we were able to spotlight this. I had no idea. You know, we all, like I said, we all flocked to his concerts and we're just like, and little do we know you're doing all this now, not just for 1 year or 2 years, but for almost what? 20 years.
8: Yeah.
6: 25
0: years. It's incredible. Think of all the young people you've affected.
8: And these programs are year round. This isn't just for the internship program. We have Spark Labs in Atlanta and Detroit as well. So
0: it's incredible.
6: I love it. Mm-hmm.
0: Congratulations,
6: guys.
3: Thank you.
6: See you on tour.
0: Yeah, exactly.
6: Yes,
0: coming up next, y'all, Style Superstar Tan France is here to talk acting, his big move, and a brand new collab right after this.

0: After nearly a decade of transforming lives on Queer Eye, fashion designer Tan Francis stepping into an exciting new chapter.
1: He is bringing his signature sense of style into our homes with a brand new homeware collaboration. Tan, hi.
2: Hi, loves. Good to see you.
1: I mean, we're going to talk about this new collection because it's a big deal. But first,
2: thanks.
1: You're a New Yorker.
2: Almost.
1: After 20 years of living in Salt Lake, you're moving?
2: Yeah. I need you all to know. I don't want to move to New York. I love New York. I think it's great. But I love my home in Salt Lake. I had developed this incredible life. And then my husband was having a midlife crisis and said, we need more. I'm like, really? More than Utah? Who needs more than Utah?
1: And so he was like, we got to move to New York?
2: Yeah. And I've got kids. I've got a 5-year-old and a 3-year-old. And he's like, shouldn't they be exposed to so much more culture? Like, let's move to New York. I'm terrified. I know you raise kids in the city, but
0: I'm scared.
2: It's a
0: lot. And I was just thinking, I mean, I'm sure in Utah you have space. And in the city, it's
2: so much space.
0: Not as much. I mean, it's still wonderful and it can be enriching and all the things, but it's definitely...
2: I love my kids. Crazy about my kids, but I'm like, whoa, you're going to be like 5 feet away all the time. But it's going to be great.
1: It's going to be wonderful.
2: I've got friends here.
1: We love it.
0: It's going to be wonderful.
2: Yeah. You're here. You're just going to have to see me a lot more.
1: We would love that.
0: Yeah, you look good.
1: The last time you were here, you were talking about acting and you already were in season 2 of
2: Deli Boys. Yeah, Deli Boys.
1: But you did have a little hair mishap.
2: Oh, don't.
0: But I'm looking at it now.
1: I know, it looks good. Silver pepper. What's wrong with it?
2: I'm so glad you two are losing your sight. That's wonderful for me. Okay, so I did a role a few months ago that required me to look like I was in my 30s. My face is in its 30s, my hair's in its 40s, and so I was like, let's dye my hair dark. So that's what that was. And then to try and get it back to my natural color, which is just very gray, has been almost impossible.
1: So why did it go orange? What happened in the middle there?
2: Don't you dare come for me on live TV. Here's the thing. I don't know. I've never dyed my hair in my entire life. So for some reason, when you try and go from brown to white again, you have to go orange first.
1: But you know what? It was worth it for the role.
2: It was so worth it for the role. I'm still loving doing scripted, and so I will shave it off for a role.
0: Yeah, you'll do it.
1: Now people are going to come and say to do that.
2: I'll do it.
0: I love it. Listen, you were, I love the fact that you're so honest about the fact that you were thrust into the spotlight with Queer Eye, right? Yeah. It changed your life. Yeah. Probably jarring. You spoke about it with Monica Lewinsky in her podcast.
2: Yeah.
0: If you could go back, would you do it all over again?
2: Oh my gosh, 100%. I am the luckiest man in the world. I got to do, in my opinion, the best job in the world with some of the greatest people that you could ever meet. And the people that I got to experience, I got to see America through a lens that no one else really gets to.
0: In what way?
2: We got to live in so many different places that I wouldn't have a chance to if I wasn't on Queer Eye. I didn't get to understand different perspectives of different... You've got to remember... I'm new to this still, even after 20 years. You've got a massive country where you are all very different people. I got to experience what that is. That was amazing for me. And I just had the best 9 years of my life.
1: We were just saying you were with a lot of your co-stars, your friends, including Jeremiah and Nate, who
2: just
1: I love.
2: Just last night. Actually, 2 nights in a row.
1: Oh, y'all went out, all of y'all, 2 nights
2: Sorry
1: in a row?
2: We didn't invite you, Jenna. I know you're really good friends with the boys also.
1: I love those boys.
2: But yeah, went out to dinner the first night I got in, and then we all got together for my event last night with Katherine. It was amazing. All of my castmates turned up, and it was wonderful.
0: I love it. Yeah. Listen, Queer Eye ended after 10 seasons. We talked about it last time you were here with the other guys. You know, Karamo talked to People magazine and he said, quote, the title was Surviving My Reality TV Nightmare.
2: Yeah.
0: He spoke about feeling hurt, the dynamic on the set. When you read that article and you sit with it now, you've had some distance.
2: Yeah.
0: How do you wrap your mind around what happened?
2: First of all, I'm sad that was his experience, that he felt like it was a nightmare. As I said, it was a dream for me. I couldn't believe it. And so for me, I look back thinking, gosh, we did what I think was incredible work and had a phenomenal experience. I'm so proud of what we did. And all I want is for the audience to remember that. Like, I want them to know that it was so real for me on that show. Every experience that I had was special. And now I look back thinking, gosh, we won loads of Emmys. We're nominated for an Emmy again this season. That's wild after all those years to still feel so positively about your work. If they wanted to do another 10 seasons, I'd be like, it was the greatest gift of my life.
1: Yeah. Well, and this is so exciting because you're doing something you have not done before, which is you have this incredible collaboration.
2: Yeah.
1: You're creating homeware. Tell us about it.
2: So I designed my own home in Salt Lake
1: It's gorgeous.
2: Thanks, mate. I appreciate
1: it's gorgeous.
2: Thank you so much. I'm really proud of it.
1: There it is.
2: Asian beauty, and we're giving her up, unfortunately, because my husband wants
1: this house could be yours too.
0: Oh my gosh.
2: So we designed this house that I'm so proud of. Thank you. And once I did that, I just thought, gosh, I feel so passionately about design, and we designed a lot of the furniture for the home. And so I was asked to do a collection with Castlery, and I couldn't believe that they were like, you can do whatever you want. I was like, okay, I've got a very particular vision. And I think that it is such a beautiful hybrid between East and West. It's really inspired by South Asia and Britain. And I'm going to be doing an event on Saturday. If you want to come along, please come along to the Castlery store. I'll be doing an in-person presentation. Yeah, in New York, in Chelsea. And I'm going to show people the collection, and I'll be there at the checkout. It's the thing I'm most proud of right now. I can't believe I got to do it. Mm-hmm. And if you haven't seen it, I swear to goodness, it's beautiful. Yeah, it really is. Beautiful.
1: Well, and I think like you are taking this sort of evolution towards design interiors, which I think is so fun because art is art.
2: Yeah.
1: You've worked with fashion forever.
2: I think it's really an easy transferable skill. If you know how to make, first off, you two look nuts. Like, you look so good. If you know how to put a look together, you should be able to put a room together. Yeah, I think they go hand in hand. And so I'm hoping I'll get to do this for years to come. I'm also designing my new house right now.
1: I know. Well, we want to come over for a dinner party.
0: We're here. We're
1: coming for a dinner. Thank
2: you. Just wait. I cook. I really cook. You're going to eat well.
1: Okay. I'm giving you a number.
2: Yeah. All right.
0: Congratulations
2: great.
0: On number. All the themes.
2: Thanks, mate. I appreciate it. Thank you.
0: Okay. Coming up next, speaking of which, we are looking ahead to the biggest fashion trends for fall right after this.

0: It is never too early to start building your fall wardrobe.
1: We have style expert Jasmine Snow here today with the trends that we'll all be seeing this season and the transitional pieces that you can start wearing right now. So if you like any of these, just scan that QR code right there.
0: Okay, all we've right. been talking about these little track suits.
2: I think it's
3: so
2: cute.
3: So this is like our soft launch into fall. Don't get too scared. We're still in summer. But loving the windbreaker right now. It's really great because it's not just a practical jacket. It's now a little bit of a fashion moment. We're seeing all of these high necklines, these funnel
1: Look
3: necks.
1: At that. See how you're
3: oversized silhouettes.
1: So
3: and
1: cute.
3: People are wearing it zipped up almost as the full look and the top, the whole outfit. We love this one. It's under $50. It's from Amazon. It's so
0: And all these different colors.
1: I love it.
3: Really,
1: this would
3: really
1: be pretty
3: cute. It's very chic.
1: Yeah.
0: Actually, one of the Ted Lasso stars was wearing one yesterday.
3: Okay.
0: Let's talk about the button down.
3: Our classic button down has gotten a makeover. We're seeing all these defined waists. So peplums, the detailing here of like a little bit of a corset inspired.
1: So obviously you're not tucking it in then.
3: So you're not tucking it in. It makes it a lot easier. You don't have to think about all of that bulk of tucking it in. This is from H&M. We also have a really great version from Target here. I think I actually saw
1: I
3: think I saw something on you recently
1: and it's so flattering.
3: Yeah, so we love this. Really easy to wear with some loose pants. Dress it up, dress it down. Great as we move into fall.
0: And look at that stripe.
1: And I like it because, especially here for Kalana, the looks are affordable.
0: Look how pretty
3: this is. So affordable, really fashion forward, very chic.
0: Well, to go with the windbreaker.
1: I'm loving all of it.
3: I know, it's so cute, right? So wide leg pants are trending still, but we're seeing a lot of track pants and trousers. We love these because they have a high shine satin finish. So actually one of our editors wore these to the office the other day with some heels and a chic button down.
1: Look at this.
3: So fun. You could wear it with sneakers, a tank top. And then as we move into fall, sweaters, blazers, make it a little bit more elevated. These are from Old Navy. They come in so many chic colors. And then we have a really great pair here from Halara. Same thing, super comfortable and lightweight. And then as you move into fall, layer it up, put some sweaters on, jackets, and it's so really, really great.
0: Both of these have great details.
3: Yes.
0: I love it.
3: The pockets, I love this look. It's really great.
1: So you're
3: for fall.
1: Wearing a shirt dress, and I love it on
0: you. Is this the same?
3: I love it.
0: Dress?
3: It's the same one.
1: Oh.
3: So I was styling it, and I was like, can I wear this on the segment? Because I loved it so much. So it's all about easy dressing this fall, and I love a throw-on and go dress. You don't really have to think about styling. And we're seeing a lot of styles where it ties around the waist and this asymmetrical,
0: that's
3: which is
0: cute.
3: Really cute. And it's just something different we haven't seen before. A detail that, again, you don't have to style. You just throw it on and go. You could do sneakers, flats, and then wear it with heels or
0: for
3: a boot for work. It's
0: That's
3: really
0: so
3: a great style,
0: easy.
3: Really affordable from H&M.
0: And, you know, it's like we hit September and it's still hot outside.
3: Yeah, exactly. So it's really lightweight and I love that.
1: That's cute.
3: Okay.
0: You know I like a slide like this.
1: You don't have them on right now. Look, I look down because Jenna wears her slides.
3: I do love a slide. So for the fall, it's all about slides and loafers and flats that feel more refined. You're so fashion forward.
0: Thank you, Chanelle.
3: It's all about flats that feel a little bit more refined. So a pointed toe is going to do kind of that same idea of what a heel would do for you. It elongates. It looks really chic and polished with any outfit. Switch this out for your sandals. When you're kind of getting into the cooler temperatures and all of a sudden your outfit becomes fall and it looks really chic and elevated.
0: Awesome. Thank you, Jasmine.
3: Thanks.
0: Some great looks. For these, for work.
3: A boot for work. It's
0: That's
3: really
0: so
3: a great style,
0: easy.
3: Really affordable from H&M.
0: And, you know, it's like we hit September and it's still hot outside.
3: Yeah, exactly. So it's really lightweight and I love that.
1: That's cute.
3: Okay.
0: You know I like a slide like this.
1: You don't have them on right now. Look, I look down because Jenna wears her slides.
3: I do love a slide. So for the fall, it's all about slides and loafers and flats that feel more refined.
1: You're so fashion forward.
0: Thank you, Chanelle.
3: It's all about flats that feel a little bit more refined. So a pointed toe is going to do kind of that same idea of what a heel would do for you. It elongates. It looks really chic and polished with any outfit. Switch this out for your sandals. When you're kind of getting into the cooler temperatures and all of a sudden your outfit becomes fall and it looks really chic and elevated.
0: Awesome. Thank you, Jasmine.
3: Thanks.
0: Great looks. For these looks and more, head to today.com/shop. And we should mention Today earns a commission on purchases made through our QR link and our links on today.com.
1: So my paycheck just goes right back into the company.
0: Yeah.
1: All right. Up next, we're looking back at what happened on the same history.

0: If you're looking for your weekly dose of nostalgia, then you're in luck. It is time for
1: This Day in History.
2: Okay, on this day, August the 6th in 1991, the first ever website debuted. Wow. The address, which is still active, described what the World Wide Web was.
0: Wow.
2: 35 years later, it's estimated there are now almost 1.9 billion websites.
0: Wow. Okay, how about August 6th? It's a big day for music in this day in history. 1960, Chubby Checker performed The Twist for the first time on TV. Dick Clark's... Everybody here now is doing the
2: We're
0: twist.
2: We're twisting.
0: It was American Bandstand. The hit song spawned a dance sensation, of course, becoming one of the most recognizable songs of the 20th century.
2: Then 21 years later, in 1961, Stevie Nicks released her debut solo album. I love this song, Belladonna. On this day, that album featured one of the all-time great rock songs, Edge of 17.
0: This is a big day. It's also a big day for movies, too. Listen to this. In 1999, we all started seeing dead people when The Sixth Sense was released in theaters.
2: I feel like I went. Okay, speaking of freaky, in 2003, Freaky Friday, starring Lindsay Lohan and Jamie Lee Curtis, was released.
0: Claire just bought the DVD of it because she's all into DVDs now.
2: Oh.
0: Like old school.
2: What's old is new.
0: And then just 3 years ago on this day, look at this, the Barbie movie officially passed $1 billion at the box office.
2: Lucille Ball was born on this day in 1911. And fun fact, her I Love Lucy character, Lucy Ricardo, shared the same birthday, but the character was 10 years younger. She remains one of the greatest entertainers of all time and was even awarded the Presidential Medal of Freedom 2 months after her passing in 1989 by President George H.W. Bush.
0: I was like, how are you going to read that?
2: I don't know. This is unusual.
0: How special. All right. She's not the only pop culture icon with the birthday today. Cue Fitty. We also got legendary artist Andy Warhol and Ginger Spice of the Spice Girls herself, Jerry Halliwell.
2: All right, y'all.

0: 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She's the author of the novel Wedding People, which has sold over 500,000 copies.
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1: All right, tomorrow we have a treat for you. We have actor Aaron Pierre. He'll be here.
0: Won't that be great? Plus, Amy Cohen stops by with some of the housewives. Bye.
2: People that watch the Today Show aren't people that are in the family. 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
2: They're the reason we get up in the morning.
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10: 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Summer energy on the positive. Next level.
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6: We're just getting started, folks. 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
5: It's 8 o'clock on Today. Coming up, sounding the alarm. 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
5: The CDC now tracking hundreds of salmonella cases. A second popular food chain pulling jalapenos from its restaurants. We're live with the very latest. Then, calling the shots. The FDA approving a new flu vaccine, a first of its kind, using brand new technology. All the details just ahead. And child's play. As students gear up to go back to school, why some states are pushing for longer recess time.
13: That social and emotional learning is done more so on the face.

0: Cindy Lou heads back to Whoville. 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
1: Been watching today for 40 years.
2: Well, the Gordie Howe International Bridge is now open to pedestrians and cyclists. The bridge is the only border crossing between Michigan and Canada where people can legally cross on foot or on wheels. Now, travelers are still required to go through customs before entering the bridge, and so many people lined up to cross it yesterday, it was actually forced to close temporarily. Wow. The bridge opened to vehicle traffic last month after months of delays. So you can have friends in the north.
3: I've been on that bridge. It's a beautiful bridge.
2: On your bicycle?
3: No, but maybe next time.
2: Okay.
3: Maybe next time, now that I have the option.
2: I love it when I can hear Dylan laughing off camera a little bit. What are you working on?
4: I'm just imagining Craig crossing the border on bike with a helmet. All right, coming up on Popstar.
3: Thank you, with the helmet. Thank you.
4: If it fits over that new hairstyle. Coming up on Popstar. Do you have any
3: dad? That literally be the funniest thing I've ever heard you say on television. Wow.
4: Guys, coming up on Popstar. If you had any doubts about just how popular Love Island USA has become, wait until you hear how many people are watching that show's new season.
3: Little Dylan Dreyer drive-by.
2: Everybody in the studio. Oh!
3: Dylan drive-by. First, we've got a story that all parents really need to see this morning as we head into this new school year. There's a growing debate in a lot of communities all over the country over recess and just how long that vital break in the day should actually be. Kate Snow standing by with a closer look right after this.

0: As long as I'm here, there will be no grades or gold stars or demerits. We're going to have recess all the time.
1: Woo!
2: But yes. Miss Dunham only gives us recess for 15 minutes.
0: Hey, you're not hearing me, girl. I'm in charge now. Okay? And I say recess.
3: Yeah, we are back with Jack Black from the beloved School of Rock. They're playing the teacher that every kid would love to have. But let's just say not every school is on board with his character's thoughts on recess.
4: In a lot of schools, students are spending less and less time outside as academic demands continue to grow. But new efforts are underway to change that.
5: NBC's Kate Snow is here with the closer look. Hi, Kate.
6: Yeah, good morning, guys. So for many students, right, recess is obviously the best part of the school day. It's a chance to run around or socialize or blow off steam. And a growing number of...
3: Every kid would love to have, but let's just say... Not every school is on board with his character's thoughts on recess.
4: In a lot of schools, students are spending less and less time outside as academic demands continue to grow. But new efforts are underway to change that.
5: NBC's Kate Snow is here with the closer look. Hi, Kate.
6: Yeah, good morning, guys. So for many students, right, recess is obviously the best part of the school day. It's a chance to run around or socialize or blow off steam. And a growing number of researchers are saying that unstructured playtime isn't just fun. It may be more important to their success than we realize. And now some states are working to get kids more recess.
7: For kids getting hit with the reality of summer vacation coming to an end, there might be something to look forward to this fall. More recess. 13 states making sure students get more of the school day's most anticipated break. Oklahoma's physical activity law just doubled recess time from 20 to 40 minutes.
8: It's so important. The kids need to play. They need to get their energy out. They need to run around, and they need to have time for each other and talk to their friends out on the playground.
7: When school starts next week in Oklahoma City, Superintendent Dr. Jamie Polk says the school day will be 20 minutes longer to make room for learning in class and at recess.
9: Recess time is an opportunity for them to problem solve, for them to literally learn each other. That social and emotional learning is done more so on the playground than in the classroom. And so it's an extension of the learning.
6: So you see a benefit to that extra 20 minutes of recess?
9: Yes, I see a benefit.
7: The state joining a growing movement to protect unstructured play after the CDC says up to 40% of school districts nationwide reduced or eliminated recess starting around 2005.
10: A kid without recess, it's too horrible for words.
7: Well, now the trend is starting to reverse. Pennsylvania now requiring 30 minutes of daily recess this school year.
11: The research around the link between recess and academics is really strong.
7: Experts at Johns Hopkins University say the payoff goes far beyond burning energy, linking regular recess to higher academic performance, getting kids off screens, improving their physical and mental health, as well as increased social skills and better behavior.
11: When kids come back in from recess, they actually have more time on task and classroom disruptions go down. And so having recess really builds out a lot of different opportunities for kids to grow in different ways than they can during the school day when it's overly structured.
7: The American Academy of Pediatrics calling recess a necessary break in the day that supports healthy child development. And for some parents, that message hits close to home.
12: I had noticed that my daughter was just coming home from school like a jumping bean.
7: Tennessee moms Morgan Garner and Catherine Truman helped push for a law expanding daily recess from 15 to 40 minutes in their state after seeing the difference too little playtime was making in their own children.
12: My son went from not wanting to go to school every morning and crying about school every single morning to being excited about the day.
7: Now they're on a mission through their organization Say Yes to Recess to help others across the country advocate for a more balanced school day.
13: We just want that shift in the mindset when it comes to, hey, what does recess provide? It's not extra time. It's essential time, and it's teaching them essential tasks that they can carry through life.
7: As more states rethink what helps kids succeed, more students are finding that one of the best lessons of the day happens on the playground.
14: We love recess!
6: So the Oklahoma City superintendent told me that they are extending the whole day with more break time for all students K through 12. And that's something that the Johns Hopkins expert is advocating for, saying students all the way through high school guys can benefit from those short breaks during the day.
1: I just think they focus better when they are tired and just get to run around.
14: Yeah, they just need to get that energy out.
1: Yes.
3: I would maintain, and this may not be a popular opinion, but especially boys.
1: Yes.
3: Especially boys.
14: 100%.
3: Got to run them around like puppies.
1: Yes. Kate, thank you.
3: Thank you so much. Mr. Roker, how are you, sir? What are we looking at?
15: Well, guess what? I got a little surprise guest, a treat for you, who's going to be joining me for a very special weather report. Young man, please come on in here. Ladies and gentlemen, role model. Oh! Here he is.
16: Yes.
15: Hello. We had such a great time with it I had a great time being Sally during your Plaza performance.
16: Right.
15: I mean, I did spill a lot of the wine, but you can help us spill the tea here as far as it comes up. We're going to spill the tea about, you got a brand new album coming out.
16: I do. Tonight at midnight.
15: Tell us about it.
16: It's called Chuck Timely in the Hourglass. It's out tonight. There it is.
15: All right.
16: Shouldn't be showing that on TV. But
15: it could be a root beer.
16: It is a root beer. And that's what the album's about. And it's just all about root beer. And I hope everyone listens to it tonight at midnight.
15: What's the title? What's the title about?
16: Chuck Timely. It's a character I came up with to kind of represent the themes on the album. And it's about time and, you know, time passing, feeling stagnant, especially when I'm at the age now when all my friends are
15: Getting married. All right. Well, here we go. We got a special weather map
16: that
15: is going to help you with some of the song titles in your new album.
16: For example,
15: Honeydew, California.
16: Yes, Honeydew, California. And of course, no surprise, Sunny. We already knew that.
15: We've got Charles City, but since it's Chuck Timely, Chuck City,
16: Iowa. I love that.
15: Is there a song in there that has something to do with joy?
16: Yes, there's a song called Joy. It was the second single. And so just like the song, it's going to be very hot, very spicy in Joy, Texas. Yes.
15: That's right. And Midnight, Mississippi.
16: We have a song called Chasing Midnight on the album. And and also, I guess everywhere is very nice.
15: That's right. Harmony, Maine's got some sunshine.
16: Harmony, Maine. Yeah, that's where we want to focus the most. That's sort of my favorite area on the map.
15: Mm-hmm.
16: And I have a hometown show in Maine tomorrow for the album. And luckily, it's 89. There's one cloud. I see a cloud.
15: Yeah, one cloud. That's it. So I must ask, out of all the Sallys you had, who was the best Sally?
16: You were my favorite.
15: Oh, there you go.
16: Yes.
15: Oh, role model. Thanks so much
16: for
15: the new album coming out. Chuck Timely in the Hourglass, out everywhere tomorrow. Now, here's what's happening.

0: Well, we are back at 8:37 now. We're back ready to make you a smarter shopper. Sarah Eggenberger here, the Today contributor, also senior editor at New Beauty, is here to debunk some common shopping misconceptions and also help us save a few bucks along the way as well. Always good to have you.
1: Yeah.
0: I think folks are going to learn a lot from this segment.
1: Yeah, right.
0: First of all, let's just start with some things to keep in mind before we even put anything in our carts. What are some things to keep in mind?
1: So going into the store, remember, they want you to purchase, and so you have to have a game plan going in. Right. So the first thing is your price anchors. So think about how you compare products, because we typically don't do it in a vacuum. So if you have two cereal boxes next to each other and you're comparing them, the less expensive one, no matter if it is higher price, is going to seem less expensive just because of what you're comparing it next to.
0: Okay.
1: So make sure you look at the value, not necessarily what it's just sitting next to compare prices.
0: And consider placement. We're talking about those end caps.
1: Exactly, because that is the highest retail place that you can get your products. And so oftentimes retailers charge for that place to the brands. And so that's there to sell you the seasonal item, like the s'mores, the fun things, right? It's not necessarily there to offer the discounts. So make sure you're shopping by what you need, not by what's grabbing your attention.
0: And this last one I find just completely fascinating.
1: Yeah, this we should give to our kids, actually, because if you carry a basket, that physical weight stops you naturally from being able to purchase more products. And so if you use a basket, if you're only going in for milk, just get the basket.
0: Yep.
1: Don't go for the cart. We can keep throwing stuff in there. So give your kids the basket. They can't take everything with them home.
0: Let's start in the grocery store, Sarah Eggenberger. The longstanding debate over frozen versus fresh. What say you?
1: So a lot of people think that you need to buy fresh versus frozen. Here's the thing. Produce is most expensive if it's in the garbage, because we all go because this looks so beautiful. We get all the fruits and vegetables that are fresh.

0: in the clinical strength, dermaproofed, those are just marketing terms. There's no standardized terminology here. So the true story is if you turn the bottle around and you look at the back of the packaging, because that shows you the value because that's the ingredients. And so if you see like 8 to 10 ingredients are about the same, you're probably purchasing the same product because of the benefit. Also look for like airless packaging, things like this that keeps the product safe and efficacious longer. So especially your vitamin C's, your sunscreens, things like that.
1: Last but not least, really quickly, when it comes to clothing, what are some things we should consider?
0: So when it comes to clothing, you want to think about the price tag, yes, because that's just your admission fee, but also like your upkeep and your wearage.
1: Dry cleaning.
0: Dry cleaning. That's so like, look at this sweater. Great sweater versus this sweater. You can compare prices, right? The price is going to be potentially more expensive for the item that is going to be a washable sweater like this one. This one is going to actually be cheaper. And it's better for you because long term, you don't have to worry about the dry cleaning versus something that's going to be.
1: I just checked the tag because I actually have this exact same sweater.
0: J.Crew.
1: Yes, classic
0: J.Crew.
1: Black.
0: Both J.Crew. So think about your upkeep and also the cost per wear when it comes to your clothes.
1: Sarah Eichenberger, thank you as always.
0: Yeah, thanks, Greg Melvin.
1: Laura, what you working on over there?
2: So many good tips there. And speaking of savings, guys, up next, Chassie Post has combed through the big Nordstrom anniversary sale, and she's going to give us all the details on the best in beauty, fashion, everything you're going to I want to jump right in, but first, this is Today on NBC. We are back now with what to shop this week, and the clock is ticking on the Nordstrom anniversary sale. With just a few days left, we're breaking down some of the deals on top brands you do not want to miss. 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So let's put that QR code to the bottom of your screen to some work and some dive in. Chassie, good morning.
3: Good morning.
2: We're diving into sweater weather already?
3: I know. Can you believe it? And I cannot get over this sale. We're getting 34% off. Get into here, Laura. This is the softest sweater you will ever feel.
2: Yeah.
3: And it's made out of a cotton blend, so you can wear it all year long. And I mean, I just love the silhouette. I tried this on. You're going to see a picture of me and one of our staffers.
2: A little oversized.
3: A little oversized. So easy and really flattering. Because it goes below the hip, right?
2: Hides a multitude of sins.
3: Yeah. So
2: Machine washable?
3: And machine washable.
2: Let's go.
3: And normally the price is around $59 today, starting at just $38.99. Oh, it's so soft. It feels like butter.
2: Now, I didn't know Dr. Scholl's even made shoes.
3: Yes, they do. And, I mean, we're getting comfort and style with these platform sneakers. And they had me at Dr. Scholl's. And they've been giving relief to your feet since the 60s. I love this brand. And check this out. I mean, get in there. This is a
2: comfy,
3: really cushy footbed. It's got built-in arch support. And if you guys can see here, it's got this platform because who doesn't love a little lift,
2: a little
3: Laura?
2: Lift.
3: I mean, these are great for anybody who's on their feet all day. Teachers, I mean, it's back to school already. And normally the price on these is $100. Today we're getting them for $64.99.
2: Whoa.
3: So such a great deal. And real leather and suede uppers.
2: And they didn't sacrifice the fashion for the comfort.
3: Exactly. Okay, so next up, we've got a really exciting beauty deal. So we're getting almost 50% off this three-piece set.
2: It's
3: set from Lancome. And guess what you're getting? Not one, but two full-size mascaras.
2: Love
3: and this
2: it.
3: Is their best-selling Lash Idol. And you're also getting a travel size of their fan favorite eye makeup remover.
2: Oh, that's
3: and
2: great.
3: And this is perfect because experts say we should be replacing our mascara every 3 months.
2: No one ever does.
3: Exactly. But now you can. And check out this before and after. This mascara is all about volume.
2: Oh, wow.
3: No clumps. It lengthens. And it's also a really good eye makeup remover.
2: All this for only $38.
3: Yeah. Well, normally it's $74, but today we're getting it for $38.
2: A little bling.
3: A little bling. Oh, I love these. We're also getting up to 34% off these gorgeous cubic zirconia stud earrings. And I love a classic CZ stud.
2: Yeah.
3: They are so timeless. And, you know, wear formally, wear with everything. I wear mine constantly. And look how beautiful these are.
2: Wait, it's also nice that it's both silver and gold plate.
3: Yes, yes. So, yes, you've got 14 karat gold plate or platinum plate. And you can choose between one and we have one and 4 carats here, but there's a range of sizes. And
2: as big as you want to go.
3: Exactly.
2: Don't
3: and normally they start at $42. Today we're getting them starting at $27.99.
2: Nice.
3: And last but not least, this is from Nordstrom's own brand. I love these stylish and really useful jewelry boxes.
2: I love it.
3: And you can see they zip. So you can throw them in your bag and go. I mean, they're great for travel, but the office, for gym, and they're velvet inside.
2: They look good. They're petite.
3: So they protect your jewelry. And also, a compartment for everything. And check out here, you can see in this front one.
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0: to store the earrings. 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I mean,
1: it's a great deal.
0: Yeah, and great gifts.
1: Thank
0: like
1: you
0: the
1: for making
0: studs,
1: it so easy
0: these
1: for us.
0: So many great gifts if you're thinking ahead for the holidays.
1: You
0: so.
1: Did all your homework. To jump on these scales, scan that QR code or head to today.com/shop. Craig, over to you. Are we eating?
2: Oh, we are indeed, my friend. And by the way, it is smelling great out here. We're going to throw some steaks on the grill with the one, the only Gabby Dawk, and she's going to share the only recipe that you're going to need for a weekend cookout. But first, this is Today on BC.

0: Today Food. This morning, our friend Gabby Dalkin is here to take some of the stress out of the next cookout with not one but two fresh and flavor-packed recipes. She, of course, is the author of the best-selling cookbook Grilling, also the creator of the popular food and lifestyle brand What's Gabby Cooking. She's also got this great IG Live cooking show she does every week.
1: Honored.
0: She's fresh off a concert last night at MSG, rocking out the Hillary Duff, and now she's making steak.
1: Listen, I'm living my best life, and I'm excited to be here with you.
0: Yes,
1: thanks
0: you
1: for having me.
0: Living your best life. So let's start with this. It's flank steak.
1: Yes.
0: We're going to make a steak. We're going to make a salad. Let's talk about the marinade. What goes into a Gabby Dalkin marinade?
1: Okay, so first of all, flank steak has to be marinade. Like, it's fibrous. You have to break it down. So we're going to do olive oil. You want to throw some of this stuff in here. This is red wine vinegar, soy sauce.
0: Soy sauce.
1: This is a little bit of agave.
0: A little agave.
1: And then you can throw some of the garlic in there as well.
0: Garlic. Okay.
1: Salt and pepper. This is going to go into your refrigerator for, like, minimum of 8 hours, but, like, I'd prefer overnight.
0: Minimum 8 hours.
1: Yeah, like, it needs to break it down.
0: Do you have to marinate the flank longer than other steaks?
1: Like a skirt steak, you could just do a spice rub or something on it, but, yeah, you kind of got to give that some time. So then you're going to marinate it, let it, like, zhuzh around in there, and then you want to throw this onto the grill.
0: Oh, yes, ma'am, I do. Somewhere Carson Daly is watching enviously.
1: Yeah, no, I mean, it's a real delight. Flank steak's going to grill for, 4 to 6 minutes per side. I'm a medium rare girl. But if you need it to be a little bit more cooked, throw it on a minute or two. Also, halfway through, we can, give it a little zhuzh to cross-hatch it.
0: Okay,
1: so we're going to make the caprese topping. So we've got some arugula. You know it goes into a caprese. You obviously need tomatoes.
0: And you've got some sun-dried, too.
1: Summer. Yeah, more is more.
0: More is more.
1: You want to throw those in there?
0: More is more.
1: Yeah. We've got sun-dried tomatoes. We've got the thinnest slices of red onions you could ever have. So it's, like, a little bit more delicate. Olive oil, red wine vinegar. Go ahead and throw that in there. And then this, you just toss together. You could eat this on its own, but I love to serve it on top of the steak. Yeah, throw that in there. Make it delicious. Here is a key to flank steak. Are you ready for this?
0: Give me the key.
1: Do not cut it with the grain. You have to cut it against the grain. So take your knife, find it. If you cut it with the grain, it's going to be so chewy. See how these are all going sideways? Don't do what I just did on TV. You want to cut it against the grain. That way it's going to be really tender. And if you cut it thin enough, it will feed like 6 people.
0: How long do you let it rest before you slice it?
1: I would say 10 minutes.
0: 10 minutes. Okay.
1: I mean, that's delicious. So that marinade's insane.
0: Oh, God,
1: insane.
0: Very good.
1: Right?
2: So good.
0: Oh, that is good.
1: Yeah. Hi, guys.
3: Salad on top.
1: I didn't even see you come out.
3: We've just been eating the whole time.
2: Just been quietly shoveling
1: this. Just eating steak at 8 in the morning.
4: I love that you got a salad that matches Craig's pants because he wears caprese all the time.
1: It's very like California of us, isn't it? Yes. Nice. Look at those grill marks. This is so hot. We are going to melt if we stand in front of this. Okay, let's make a charred pepper salad. So if you're going to be outside grilling, you might as well cook everything out there. Like, there's no point in going into your kitchen and getting that hot as well. So these are all different kinds of peppers. Red peppers, orange peppers, shishito peppers. If you want to put on a green bell pepper, I support you. But, like, I don't want it. Like, I don't want a green bell.
0: I'm still recovering from that steak. That is
1: good marinade, isn't
0: fantastic.
1: It? Thank you. I'm honored.
0: Okay.
1: So throw these onto the grill. They're going. They don't even need olive oil. Like, just
0: no olive oil. Nothing.
1: No, because, listen, I'm a heavy olive oil girl, and then I will start a grease fire, and I'm not trying to do that with the fire department right there.
0: Okay.
1: I don't want them to judge me. But you want to get, like, a nice char on it. Once it comes off the grill, if you got it like really charred, you can peel that off. Slice these if you want, like cut them into long strips, keep them whole. Truly doesn't matter. Now we're gonna make a little dressing.
0: So
1: we have olive oil, we have red wine vinegar.
0: I don't want to be lazy, I want to do my part.
1: Yeah, like help me a little bit, Greg.
0: Right.
1: And then I'm gonna put in some feta because I love like that salty, briny finish. Maybe some fresh pepper as well.
0: Okay,
1: and then
0: what do we have here?
1: Olive oil.
0: Oh, there's olive oil.
1: Olive oil, red wine vinegar, garlic, red pepper flakes, salt, pepper. The works. And then this can just go on the side. And here's a key to making roasted peppers. You could do those a day ahead of time. If you're, like, trying to prep and, like, not be stressed out the day of, you could put those in the fridge and then serve them the next day. Serve it warm, serve it room temperature, serve it cold. It's going to be good no matter what.
4: This is terrific.
1: You like it?
4: Oh, my God.
1: That's honestly such
0: really
1: a compliment,
0: good.
1: Al. Thank you.
3: It's so
0: well done, Gabby.
1: You like it? Breakfast.
0: Well
1: breakfast
0: done.
3: I know, right? We were starving.
0: Mm. How was the concert last night?
1: I mean, she sold out MSG 2 nights in a row. She's a queen.
0: All right,
1: it was
0: Gabby, thank you. By the way, there's more. Gabby's going to stick around and share more recipes coming up in the third hour as well. And, of course, as always, you can find these recipes on our website, today.com/food. We are back after a quick check of your local news, weather, and these messages. Well done.
1: Thank you.
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0: And welcome into this third hour of Today. Some call it Thursday. We call it Friday Eve.
8: You mean Friday Eve.
0: Friday Eve.
8: Yeah, yeah, there you go.
0: Al's here. Dylan's here. She didn't get the green memo, but we welcome her nonetheless.
15: Why don't you just change it up a little?
0: Yeah.
15: We match the flowers.
0: That's true.
8: Yes. There you go.
0: Same flowers we've had for 7 months. Guys,
8: you're letting people in on the secrets.
15: Just them off. It's okay.
0: Oh, budget cuts. Nothing like
8: actually, they are actually ecologically friendly.
15: You're good. And they're lovely.
8: No flowers have been killed.
15: And look, we do, in fact, match.
0: Yes. You're a good corporate man. All right. Nothing like starting our morning off with, I mean, you love this place. This is a battle brewing over a beaver. Not just any beaver. We're talking about the beloved Buc-ee's mascot.
15: But now the popular gas station is facing some serious backlash thanks to a trademark lawsuit against a little mom-and-pop shop in Ohio.
8: That's right. NBC's Jesse Kirsch has sunk his teeth into this story.
0: Oh,
8: what have you come up with, Jess?
16: I got to tell you guys, we're talking about some serious beaver beef. Big problems all centered around this little guy. When you think of this figurine, it's hard to think of anything but Buc-ee's. But now the gas station chain says that this valuable imagery, this valuable brand, is being threatened by a small single convenience store in Ohio. We're talking about a tale of two beavers, one called David, the other known as Goliath.
17: When you hear the word Buc-ee's, you might think of rest stop heaven.
18: Chris, get on board.
17: Fresh barbecue, seemingly endless snacks, and all kinds of merch featuring this buck-toothed beaver. But this morning, the wildly popular gas stations are fueling outrage, too.
9: It's time to boycott Buc-ee's.
19: This is ridiculous. When does this end?
17: In a new federal lawsuit, Buc-ee's accuses Beaver's Mini Mart in Beaver Creek, Ohio, of trademark infringement. The mega chain claiming the convenience store's use of a cartoon beaver with wide eyes and a smile is unauthorized and is likely to cause confusion among consumers.
20: Ohioans, we don't play, okay?
17: Support for the store quickly going viral with a burrito spot, a bakery, and a law firm joining in.
21: If you've been injured by a large corporation coming after a little guy, you need the beaver on your side.
17: These cookies, a fundraiser to help cover the Mini Mart's legal costs.
10: And I would argue, confused between those two logos, that is an issue with you.
17: It all comes just days after comedian John Oliver mocked Buc-ee's and its multiple trademark lawsuits.
10: As one legal expert has said, the more you do this, the more you might run into somebody who has the means or the will to fight with you about it. That is where we come in.
17: Oliver revealing a lineup of merch branded Buc-ee Off. He says the proceeds will help battle hunger in the U.S. Legal experts say when a company wants to protect its brand, they can only go so far.
3: Buc-ee's does not and will never have the right to exclude everybody else from using cartoon beavers. The key is, are they similar enough in the same marketplace to cause a likelihood of confusion?
17: Regardless of the legal outcome, in the court of public opinion, this furry guy may have bit off more than he can chew.
4: And this is absolutely disgusting. How dare y'all?
16: It's important to note that we have reached out to both Buc-ee's and the Minimart's owner, but so far we have not heard back. And I want to point out, guys, while there might be similarities in their appearances, there are also some key differences, including a pretty big one. There are no gas pumps at the Minimart, according to a local Ohio newspaper. So it comes down to if things look more similar than different, vice versa. But speaking of trademarks, I'm hoping we can get the rights to the phrase Beaver Beef. I think that has a bright future. Yep. Speaking of beef, he's asking me if you guys have a particular flavor of beef jerky that you enjoy most.
0: Oh, Jesse's talking to the Buc-ee's beaver.
22: Uh-oh.
23: You've officially lost.
0: Oh, we've lost you, Jesse. Oh, no, Joe.
22: Okay, okay. Wow.
0: Jesse, jump the beaver.
22: Needle.
0: Jump the shark.
23: Yeah,
22: jump the beaver. Thank you. Okay, Jesse, we're gonna cut away from you now so you can get some help.
0: By the way, that mini mart in Ohio that no one knew about.
23: Yeah, this is the
0: best
23: to go.
0: It's the best PR for them.
22: And by the way, their beaver doesn't even have a hat.
0: Yeah.
22: No, he looks more like Rocky the Flying Squirrel.
23: They own the entire animal?
22: I don't think.
0: No,
23: that's I don't understand.
22: You
23: know,
22: well, as any self respecting beaver would tell you, damn.
0: Saving that all morning?
22: Actually, no, sadly, it just came
0: out. Oh, my God.
23: That's good.
0: You know what? That's going in the Rooker Hall of Fame, actually.
22: It's a small hall.
0: It is, but still, it's going in nonetheless. From the Southern Travel stop to the sounds of the South now, and what some are calling the summer of country music.
22: Okay, get this. For the first time, the top five songs on the Billboard Hot 100 all country songs.
23: Savannah Sellers is here to find out what is going on behind the country craze. I've always loved it, so
24: I know.
23: I'm like, finally,
24: everybody's on board. Always loved it too. Absolutely, howdy. So of course we have seen country hits dominate before, right? Old Town Road or a bar song; those were top in the charts, but never in the 68-year history of the Billboard Hot 100 have we seen this full top five country sweep until now.
25: Just when
24: from the undisputed song of the summer,
25: seeing you tonight, I remembered I loved you,
24: to a global icon returning to her roots, this morning country is two-stepping to the top of the charts.
26: It's moving into mainstream pop culture.
24: And for the first time, country songs are saying howdy to all top five spots on the Billboard Hot 100. Coming in at number one,
25: she's from Texas, I can tell.
24: Fans are still choosing Ella Langley's Anthem.
27: This is the only thing I've ever wanted to do. It's the only thing I've talked about ever wanting to do.
24: Well, an established country superstar, Morgan Wallen, is at number two. Langley and Wallen even coming together for a duet. That's fourth on the list, just below Taylor Swift's standout from the Toy Story 5 soundtrack.
25: But I knew it, I knew.
24: As Swifties know, this isn't her first rodeo. Rounding out the top five, rising star Stella Lefty's breakout smash, Boston. Country's ascent up the charts is no fluke.
28: I think we've entered a permanent age in which a lot of people who are not solely country music fans are going to be in there for the top acts.
24: In recent years, mega stars have given the genre a twirl. Country culture also fueling wildly popular fashion trends. Line dancing is strutting its way back into the zeitgeist. Not to mention the Duttons bringing cowboy cool front and center.
29: Better get after it then.
24: And with an endless supply of jams just a stream away.
25: Just when
24: listeners far and wide keep choosing country.
25: Just when I thought I got him to fall in love with Tennessee.
23: So you actually called choosing Texas as the undisputed song of the summer. We weren't sure in the beginning of the summer, but everyone is singing it.
24: I will say that Boston has been more stuck in my head lately.
1: Stella Lefty?
24: Right,
23: yeah.
24: Stella
23: Lefty. Exactly. Calvin just found that yesterday, and he loves it.
24: He loves it, right? Everybody loves it. I love that it's like all ages. There's something about the sound of it. Though it is true, if you look at the stats, when it comes to choosing Texas. So I said in the piece, it's been spent 16 weeks at number one. Mm-hmm. So that puts it tied for the fourth longest run ever. But if it hangs on for 7 more weeks, it would break the record. Any guesses what that song might be?
1: Yeah, Mariah Carey. Christmas.
24: All I Want for Christmas.
23: I don't think you could ever beat
24: that. I know.
23: That.
24: No. It's kind of amazing, though, as a seasonal song, right?
1: Yeah,
24: that it has had such a run. So,
1: it's no longer a moment now. It's a movement.
24: It totally is.
1: But I think it's also, we talked about this earlier, like, the definition of country is now so
23: there
1: expensive.
23: Are some songs I listen to and I'm like,
2: yeah, right. Some country artists, it sounds like pop. Some pop artists sounds like country. So it's,
24: And the crossovers with the superstars, either doing collaborations on songs or, you know, like Beyonce.
2: We should do a country song.
23: Oh, you don't even like country music.
2: Well, I could be convinced if we did a good
23: thing.
2: I do like some country.
1: Why don't we do it? Why don't we use AI?
2: No. We just get a good producer who's going to, and we produce.
23: Song?
1: I've heard you say you could do it.
23: You could play the fiddle. It's just like the violin.
1: Okay. Seriously. I could give you like six notes.
2: There you go.
1: And we're going to make it happen?
2: I think we'll make this happen.
1: Let's do it for charity.
2: Yes. Our showrunner Pete Breen said no. Okay, what if you could be in the band, Pete? Okay, we just got an okay.
1: Just saying. Savannah, thank you, by the way. Doctor's advice by the decade. We're going to bring in the experts for a look at what checkups are most important at every age. And then look who is here. Ladies and gentlemen, basketball legend, Hall of Famer, Sue Bird is in the house.
2: Yes.
1: And she's not just here.
2: She's going to play guitar on our song.
1: Yes. The band is growing. We can't afford Sue Bird. But she does have a big announcement, an exclusive announcement about U.S. women's hoops that you are only going to see here on Today. That's coming up when the third hour of Today comes.

0: We are back with today's checklist. We're going to take a look at our changing medical needs as we age.
1: Yeah, growing older obviously means your health concerns grow as well. So which doctors do you visit? That evolves.
2: Well, here to help us get the best care for each decade is board-certified internist and women's midlife expert, Dr. Heather Hirsch. Dr. Hirsch, good morning.
3: I'm excited to be here.
2: It's nice now. I feel like there's this trend of folks really focusing more on their physical and mental health. So what should we be doing?
3: Yes.
2: What should we do right now?
3: Yes. You know, it's trendy to be healthy. Mm-hmm. So thinking ahead to 2027, already getting your visits with your eye doctor, your dentist, your primary care, that is a high-value thing you could do right now. Reviewing your medical history. Mm-hmm. If you're wearing trackers or a ring, Whoop, look at that data. That can be very helpful. And again, research clinicians use telemedicine if you need those services to get a clinician.
2: Okay. Can you bring that information you get from, you know, like the rings and all that
3: Absolutely.
2: To your doctor?
3: Yes.
2: Okay. So in your 20s and 30s, what should we be focusing on?
3: Yeah. So 20s and 30s. So this is when you might be moving from your pediatrician to an internal medicine or a family medicine doctor. So thinking about what you may have inherited. So your family health, your family conditions. Women in their 20s, they might start their cervical cancer screening with a gynecologist. Mm-hmm. They may be thinking about family planning, pregnancy. So that's going to be their OBGYN. Mm-hmm. And then for men, that is a urologist if they need help with sexual health.
2: Okay.
1: So Dr. Hirsch, I'm in my 40s, and you contend that this is the decade that you should spend building your medical team.
3: Yes.
1: Why is that?
3: This is the juiciest time for your health. So you've heard of generational wealth.
1: This is the juiciest time.
4: That's
1: for
4: it.
1: For my health.
4: I guess I'm drying up.
3: No. You've heard of generational wealth. This is building your generational health
1: right here.
3: So the time, resources, and energy that you spend are going to help you in your 60s, 70s, 80s, and beyond. So there's lots of stress in this decade. Maybe you need help with mental health. So that might be a psychologist or a social worker, maybe a nutritionist if you've gained weight. This is also when colon cancer screening starts.
1: Yes.
3: So that would be meeting with a gastroenterologist.
1: And they start at 45.
3: 45.
1: If you have no family history, they start at 45.
3: Yes, and earlier if you do.
1: Yes.
3: Now, if you're changing, you're seeing changes in blood pressure or cholesterol, being proactive and working with a cardiologist can also be very important. And then women may be going through perimenopause, so it might be a time for them also to seek help with their hormones, and it's time to start their mammograms.
1: In their 40s. That all happens in their 40s.
3: Yes.
1: All right, let's move you into the 50s.
4: All right, we're going into the 50s. What do we start looking for, and what kind of doctor should we be looking for?
3: So this is a time of a lot of hormonal change, a lot more stress, so sleep can change. Mm-hmm. If you are snoring, tossing and turning, not waking up restful, it might be time to see a sleep medicine clinician. Mm-hmm. This is also time for men. They might need to see a urologist if they're noticing changes in their hormones. Prostate cancer screening can start for them as well, and they can talk about bladder health. Mm-hmm. For women, this is menopause, so they may want to work with a menopause society clinician, certified clinician, talk about their hormones, get a bone density scan, and if they have bone loss, work with a endocrinologist.
4: All right, so let's move now into the 60s and beyond.
3: Yes.
4: Who are some of the important doctors we need to be looking with?
3: Yes, so eyesight, super important as you get into your 60s, and if you are noticing memory changes or memory lapses, word finding, maybe seeing a neurologist is important. And remember, the more we put into our 40s and 50s, the healthier we will be into our 60s, 70s, and beyond.
4: What about adult children who are now worrying about their aging parents? How do they help?
3: Yes. So if they can, and if their family members agree, if they can go to their appointments with them, ask questions, chart their family medical history, keep it in a safe place, and also ensure that they're taking their medications properly, that can be super helpful.
1: I would just add, you tell me what you think about this, but like if you've got an aging mom or dad, what about FaceTiming in during that doctor's visit or putting them on speakerphone?
3: That's also a great idea as well. If you're remote, you don't live by your parents, this is a great way, you know, to use technology to be there in that visit.
4: Check-ins with folks are so important.
3: Yes.
2: This is really helpful, Dr. Hirsch. Thank you.
1: Glad to hear him in my juiciest decade.
3: Me too.
2: And Al's a dried up. All right, coming up next, it is time for the big reveal. 5-time Olympic gold medalist Sue Bird is here announcing her hand-picked roster for the Women's Basketball World Cup. And then Al and I head on a corn-shucking adventure to find out how some of the best local produce gets from the farm to our tables.

0: with a Today exclusive as we count down to the next World Cup. And no, we're not talking soccer. We're talking basketball. Yes, the 2026 FIBA Women's Basketball World Cup in Germany is now less than a month away.
1: So the reigning champs, Team USA, will be competing for their fifth straight gold title and 12th title overall. This morning, we are really excited to reveal this year's team roster put together for the first time by the new managing director of USA Women's Basketball, Sue Bird.
2: And let's just say, folks, she is quite qualified. Sue, of course, a five-time Olympic gold medalist, four-time World Cup winner, four-time WNBA champion, and 13-time All-Star. Sue, welcome. You could make the argument you're probably overqualified. All right, first things first. Are you ready for the big reveal?
3: I'm ready.
2: All right, so let's get a little drum roll. Okay. Let's see it, Sue Bird. Who do we have? Three, two, boom.
0: Went so well.
2: Wow.
0: What do you guys
1: that
0: think?
1: Is some talent.
2: I mean, Aaliyah Boston. I mean, we won't name them all, but Kelsey Plum, of course, Caitlin Clark is there. Breonna Stewart. You were here a few months ago and we were talking, of course, Asia Wilson, the GOAT. And you were here a few months ago. We were talking a little bit about this coming up and your new role. How do you think your perspective as a former player, as a former champion, how did that inform the selection process?
3: Oh, pretty much all of it. Of course, I have, you know, my small circle of people that I trust to kind of bounce ideas off of. But because I played, I understand what it takes. Yeah. I understand the makeup of a roster and kind of how it needs to fit because I've literally lived it, especially as a point guard.
2: Right.
3: Right? That's a different vantage point. So it informed everything in terms of the roster construction.
2: And you've got obviously players who have had international basketball experience, mm-hmm. but you've got some younger players on the squad as well, too.
3: Yeah, I think when you look at USA Basketball, obviously it is, you know, our time for the World Cup. Thank you.
2: Sure.
3: There is one in basketball, too. but, you know, 2 years from now, we've got the Olympics. You have to kind of always be thinking about the future while in the present. So what I love about this team, it's got experience internationally, WNBA, you name it. Mm-hmm. It also has youth.
2: Yeah.
3: You need both those energies.
2: Sure,
3: you guys
2: yeah.
3: know. You
2: yeah.
3: need some old heads. You need some youngins.
2: Yep. Yep.
3: It kind of brings out the best on both sides. But for the young players especially, they'll get really good experience.
1: You know, yeah. I think this speaks to the depth of the talent there is, that there's always going to be talk of who didn't get in, who should have gotten in. When you put something like this together, are you prepared for that kind of backlash, or do you expect any of it this time around?
3: Yeah, I think you always expect a little bit of it, right?
2: I don't know, man. You look at this roster.
1: I don't know.
3: Yeah,
2: who's not on the team?
3: Well, that's the thing. I mean, you said it, Al. Like, you could probably put another roster of 12 in this World Cup, and they would be just as competitive. That's how rich USA Basketball is for women. But I think in terms of the critique and people talking about it, I view it as a good thing. Like, it's going to happen. It means people are paying attention. It's engagement. It means they care. So that's kind of how I look at it.
0: We read off all your accolades, all your accomplishments over the years. But here you are now handpicked for this role to create this team. And I'm sure it's something you kind of sat on the sidelines and could have done in your head anyway. What's it like to actually be able to do it?
3: Yeah, I mean, anyone who's, you know, as a player, I did do it on the sideline. Mm-hmm. You know, we would always talk amongst each other, like
0: right.
3: as players, like, oh, who do you think's going to make it?
2: Yeah.
3: Let me see your 12.
2: Wow.
3: And then when you're in the seat, it's a little different.
1: It's your own fantasy league.
3: Yeah, exactly.
2: Because you also have to make sure the team's balanced. Like,
3: yes.
2: you've got to have a point guard, you got to have a center, you got to have backups for all this. Mm-hmm. Just really quickly, how do our chances look? And what, in terms of the competition out there, which country worries you the most?
3: I mean, of course, France. We only won by a couple points in Paris. They have a ton of talent. A lot of that talent's in the WNBA right now. You can go watch them. Every time I watch a game and there's a French player playing, I'm like, oh, Lord, it's going to be tough. But there's a lot of countries. It's going to be very competitive.
2: Okay.
0: And you get to pick the Olympic team, too, right?
3: Yes, I do. I got a couple years for that.
0: Time, yeah.
2: Give me a breather.
1: I just named this team.
2: Sue, thank you,
3: as always.
2: The 2026 FIBA Women's Basketball World Cup tips off September 4th in Berlin, Germany. And don't forget, in 2 years, as Dylan just mentioned, Team USA, home turf, LA 28 Olympics, right here on NBC and Peacock.
1: Never too early for a promo.
2: Never too early.
1: Like that.
2: Not here at the Peacock, baby.
1: Oh, baby. All right, coming up, we're going to get ready to buddy up. Dylan and I visit one of our favorite spots here in New York City, in Manhattan, the Farmers Market, for a delicious produce and a little competition as well. Aw, shucks. We're going to celebrate 50 years of fresh food. Then later, we're going to break out the popcorn with a look at what to watch this month. A little bit of something for everybody. Third hour of today will be...

0: Welcome back. 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
1: Yeah, so these two peas in a pod here, they recently got to buddy up and also volunteer with Manhattan's Union Square Green Market, where renowned chefs like Danny Meyer and Alex Guarnaschelli actually do their shopping.
2: That's right. 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
4: Marcel Van Ooyen is the president and CEO of the nonprofit Grow NYC, which operates nearly 50 year-round farmers markets all across the city, distributing over 250,000 pounds of locally grown food to the community each year.
0: How long has this been here?
5: This has been here 50 years. We started in 1976 at a small market up on the Upper East Side with seven farmers. They sold out in a couple of hours, and then we built what is now the largest farmers market program in the country.
0: I grew up going to farmers markets, but when you live in New York City, it's not easy to have access to that farm fresh produce. What makes this so special?
5: I mean, this stuff was picked days before or hours before. Apples fresh from the orchard, peaches, you know, baked goods, all produced just hours away. It's fresh, it's nutritious, it tastes better.
6: But it's not just farmers. I mean, there's all sorts of artisanal goods here.
5: Yeah, you'll get pretzels, you'll get jams, you'll get even some booze if you want. So if you can produce it, grow it, catch it, we're going to help you sell it here.
4: For example, Kevin Smith is a fourth-generation farmer. His dad, Henry, starting Sycamore Farms, a staple at the Green Market since 1981.
7: For the most part, these are the people I grew up around. We are a shrinking community. You know, if you go through the statistics of 90% of people 100 years ago and now 2% of people are farmers. So it's a support system. It's people you can plan, kick ideas off of. And some of these are some of my closest and longest and dearest friends.
0: You guys are known for your Sun Gold tomatoes. I don't think I've ever had one before. What are they?
7: Yeah, so a Sun Gold cherry tomato is extremely sweet, but then like all tomatoes, it has a little bit of acidity in there.
0: This is as fresh as it gets.
2: So you're going to put us to work?
7: I would love to put you to work. I've got a lot for you all to do.
2: All right, let's get started.
4: First order of business, sort the produce.
7: Yeah. See, Al's got the right idea. This is a premium product, so you want to get a couple.
0: I'm being gentle,
7: and you put a little smear of Sun Gold tomato jam.
2: Since we're in New York City, it'd be a smear.
7: It's a smear, yeah.
4: Next up, pass out samples.
0: Sun Gold, Sun Gold here.
2: Perfect weather tomato, they're Sun Gold. They're not cloudy gold, they're Sun Gold. Hey, hi there. Hi. Want to try a little Sun Gold tomato jam?
8: Yeah, thank you. I love tomatoes.
2: Well, thank you. Would you like to try a little Sun Gold tomato jam?
8: They're fresh from the farm.
4: We were all ears for our next task, shucking corn.
0: Al talks a big game, but I don't think he cleans his corn well enough because you can't peel corn as fast as you claim to.
2: We'll see.
0: Okay.
5: All right. You got to get the husk off and the silk.
2: Right.
5: So on the count of three, one, two, three, shuck.
0: Oh, that's silk. See? It's only three, Al. You're overachieving.
5: I think you still got a little silk here. So
0: yeah, I know.
5: Killen is the winner.
2: All right.
5: We have a wonderful 50th anniversary tote bag for you.
0: Oh, sweet.
2: Look at that.
5: No one goes home empty, Al, so we have a nice bucket hat for you.
0: Ooh. Nice.
5: Yeah.
0: Thank you.
5: You're welcome.
4: Finally, the time was right to bring the seasonal ingredients together for a sweet summer salad.
2: To 50 years. Cheers.
5: Cheers.
0: Cheers.
2: Wow, there's a kernel of truth to that.
0: Any more corny jokes?
2: I'll see if one popcorns into my head.
0: God, that was bad.
5: Oh, shucks.
2: Let the other question. Now that's comedy.
1: Shucks.
2: Well,
1: your,
2: it really is
1: your
2: great.
1: Dad was, he was a farmer, right?
0: My dad had a farm, and it's funny because growing up, he used to drive the big truck with produce to the city for these farmer markets.
1: Mm-hmm. That's awesome.
0: And it's just, it's wild that I was able to do that story 50 years later.
2: Yeah, and you know, it's funny. I've got a farmer's market, the Hudson Farmer's Market up in Hudson, New York, I go to. And since we've been hearing about foodborne illnesses, they've been doing a land office business. Yeah. I mean, I get there early to get my produce.
0: Because
1: that's the safe stuff.
2: Yeah. Absolutely. Right. And we also want to mention that in addition to running the many green markets across all five boroughs and maintaining dozens of neighborhood gardens, Grow NYC educational programs have taught, get this, over 350,000 New Yorkers, including school kids, about farming, nutrition, waste reduction, which is really important, and more.
0: Oh, and it just tastes so good.
1: So much better.
0: When it's
2: you're
0: fresh.
2: Eating the corn without cooking it.
0: It didn't even need to be cooked.
2: Jeez.
0: It didn't need anything. You could just eat it raw.
2: Yum.
0: Right. Yeah.
1: Coming up.
2: We're going to get some popcorn.
1: That's right. Yes, we are having popcorn next. Because we've got the best roundup of the best movies and shows to catch this month, including just for Mr. Roker here.
9: Oh.
1: A little Looney Tune.
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